0: faces pressure from the White House over how American history is presented. In announcing his departure, Bunch says he'll continue advocating for history that helps Americans better understand their nation, and says he's confident the Smithsonian will continue that mission long after he's gone. Mike Murillo, WTOP News.
1: New tonight, one of the National Guard members deployed to fight crime in D.C. is now facing criminal charges himself. Details on that from WTOP's Sarah Jacobs.
2: The details on this incident come from a D.C. police report. On August 25th, during a break in their day, a Georgia National Guard member was sitting in a van with a fellow Guard member when the two began arguing about Army regulation haircuts. The second Guard member said she heard a click and thought that 21-year-old Zion Mitchell had opened his holster. But according to the arrest report, when she got out of the van, she learned from other Guard members that Mitchell had drawn his weapon and pointed it at her. Mitchell was arrested September 1st and is now facing a charge of assault with a dangerous weapon. Sarah Jacobs, WTOP News.
1: It's been a few months since Fairfax County first floated the idea of selling naming rights for school athletic facilities. The proposal emerged as one possible way to help tackle a $400 million maintenance backlog. The school board is now getting a closer look at what that plan could entail. WTOP Scott Gelman is following the story.
3: This is paving the way for information gathering, talk about seeking a request for information to see whether this is something that companies in the D.C. region or really anywhere are interested in. And basically, it would work as many other stadium deals do, where you would pay to have your name on either a high school football field, baseball field, whatever it might be. Here's Tom Horn, Fairfax County Public Schools Director of Student Activities and Athletics, on what this might look like.
4: What we mean by that is stadiums always come to mind first, but there are many other facilities on our campuses that the board could contemplate, and some of them can exceed and go beyond simply athletic facilities, tennis courts, tracks, weight rooms, concession stands, press boxes.
3: Those are all possibilities too. And interestingly, there are already some fields in high schools in Fairfax County that have names, whether it's for an educator, administrator, but the talk is just like at the college level, you can just go ahead and have X field at X stadium or whatever it might be to be able to execute this.
1: There's already been a lot of feedback.
3: One case is this is a creative way to address revenue, and there's been a lot of conversation about what that revenue could look like and where it would go. The consensus seems to be that the revenue from wherever a naming rights deal might go at a high school in Fairfax County, that that goes into a pool rather than that one school campus where that naming rights deal is happening, the sole beneficiary. There's also been some questions about corporate sponsors, the optics of that. Here for one is Fairfax County School Board member Riccardi Anderson.
5: How do we navigate the fact that you brought this signage into my school, so it should be my money, and you brought the signage into my school, and it is offensive to my community? Even though we have these guardrails, I'm gonna put it out there, everybody loves Chick-fil-A, but not everybody wants to have their politics be stuck in their faces every day.
3: Another perspective from school board member Marcia St. John Cunning.
6: I think the fact that we're even discussing this is a sad state of affairs in terms of public education and funding programs.
3: You heard it there, one of the critiques. Who is going to be eligible for this? How will this work? What will all of that look like? And when it comes to this happening at a division-wide level, this is largely unprecedented. Loudoun County, there's one example of a field there being named. But when you talk about opening up the pool for an entire school division, Fairfax County, at least entertaining this idea, seems to be the first.
1: As for a timeline on when all this could come together?
3: Right now, it's in the information gathering phase. They're talking about just putting out a request for information. They say they don't need a consultant to do that. That'll allow them to determine how the appetite and interest is at the corporate level, whether anyone wants to spend their money on this and whether they feel it's worthwhile. If that happens and the timeline that's being talked about, layers of approval needed, the school board has to weigh in, community feedback. If all of that happens and they still want to go with this, talk is that it might make logical sense for naming rights deals to be in place come next fall. So we'll have to wait and see how that continues to develop.
1: That's WTOP Scott Gelman.
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1: It's 8:08, WTOP traffic and weather. Over to Rich Hunter in the traffic center.
9: All right, if you recall, right at 58, I cleared the crash on the inner loop of the Beltway before Gallows Road. Now I'm telling you about the latest crash on the inner loop just after you go underneath the Little River Turnpike, right before the on-ramp comes on from 236. New crash, at least two vehicles, maybe three in the left lane. No help yet. Please be careful approaching. Again, they do have their flashers on, but no other assistance there yet, so be careful. Interloop didn't get a chance to clear out. We still have delays back near Braddock Road, so heads up for that. Outer Loop's moving much better. Southbound 95 in Virginia also moving better, but still heavy Lorton into Woodbridge. But again, nothing reported in your way. DC 295 northbound remains heavy, leaving Pennsylvania, or actually leaving the 11th Street Bridge, headed up past Pennsylvania Avenue toward Benning Road. You're down to a single left lane to the work zone. Otherwise, you're not in bad shape. Maryland side, 270, I-95, the Baltimore-Washington Parkway free and clear. Beltway through Montgomery and Prince George's County also looking good. 50 out toward Annapolis and the Bay Bridge, also without issues. Selling your car, watch out for fake payments, unsafe meetups, endless haggling, or you could just sell to Fitzgerald, know exactly who you're dealing with. 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I'm Rich Hunter, your next update in about 10 minutes.
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8: Well, coming off of a very pleasant long weekend, now humidity levels rising and our temperatures. Your hottest days this week will be Wednesday and Thursday around 90 degrees. Enjoy the evening. We're between 69 and 75 degrees. By morning tomorrow, 58 to 68 degrees and a high temperature Wednesday of 87 to 91 degrees. Mostly sunny and breezy before some rain showers on Thursday. I'm 7 News Chief Meteorologist Veronica Johnson in the Storm Alert Weather Center.
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11: Took us a while to get the construction, but our people are there. 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
10: Simons tells me he thinks he could eventually employ around 100 full-time people at the facility. The major averages would slump on Tuesday, the Dow Jones Industrial Average losing 628 points. That was a 1% loss for the blue chips, the S&P 500 falling 45, and the NASDAQ gave back 85 points. John Werdock, WTOP News.
12: ABC News, I'm Chuck Sievertson. U.S. officials confirm another air attack on Iranian oil tankers today. ABC News senior Pentagon reporter Louis Martinez.
13: This would follow a pattern that began over the last week or so. And this past weekend, we saw that the United States attacked three tankers owned by, they said, the Islamic Revolutionary Guard Corps.
12: The Pentagon's casualty database has been updated to show an additional 30 troops wounded in the Iran war recently. That makes 820 U.S. troops wounded, 18 others killed. A U.S. official confirms the claim by Iranian state-run media that Iran captured an American underwater drone. The price of Brent crude oil, the international standard, briefly rose to $99 a barrel today before closing around $97. Investors concerned about a wave of air attacks on Saudi Arabian oil facilities by Iran-backed Houthi rebels. Ordered detained until trial in Frankfort, Illinois, Corey Walsh accused of murdering her 2-year-old son. This is ABC News.
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1: It's 8:13. I'm Nick Ionelli. Good to have you with us. With jury selection set to begin, final preparations are underway for the federal bribery trial of D.C. Councilmember Trayon White. The latest on that from WTOP's John Delman.
16: Dozens of potential jurors in Trayon White's bribery case were brought into the courthouse and asked to fill out a thick packet of questions agreed to by both sides. This is part of the effort to, in the judge's words, streamline the jury selection process on Friday. Not everyone will be asked back that day as both sides begin the process of trying to pick the 12 jurors and the group of alternates for this trial. After briefly explaining what the case would be about, the judge told the potential jurors to expect about 2 weeks of arguments and then however long was needed to deliberate. In recent days, prosecutors have argued that White was trying to tamper with the jury in a social media post, something his lawyer denies and something the judge has so far not addressed. Outside the federal courthouse, John Dome in WTOP News.
1: There is a guilty plea tonight in a local crypto theft case. It's about a man who stole a ton of Bitcoin from someone in D.C.
17: A man pleaded guilty in one of the largest cryptocurrency thefts in U.S. history. Malone Lam, an eighth-grade dropout from Singapore, faces a maximum 20 years in prison. He pleaded guilty in Washington to teaming up with friends to steal nearly $250 million in Bitcoin and then going on a wild spending spree. Prosecutors say Lam and the others used social engineering techniques to dupe a man out of Bitcoin worth over $245 million. The man turned over his Google Drive and gave them security codes. The stolen crypto was turned into cash. Lam used it to buy a fleet of sports cars, rent mansions in Miami, and spend millions at nightclubs, including more than $500,000 in just one night at a club in Los Angeles. No sentencing date has been set. Ed Donahue, Washington.
1: CDs are making a comeback. New data from entertainment tracking company Luminate shows CD sales jumped 16% in the first half of this year, outpacing vinyl, which grew only about 2%. Fans say it's about more than nostalgia. Many like owning something that you can actually have in your hand. Others say CDs offer better sound quality than streaming. Washington Post reporter Travis Andrews joined WTOP to talk more about it.
18: People are kind of sick of streaming. They're kind of sick of not owning their own music, of having it possibly being taken away, the whim of a streaming service, and also the bad quality of sound on streaming. I think a lot of people are trying to decouple their listening habits from their devices, and what better place to do it than CDs?
1: CD sales have been going up.
18: As far as sales, it's sales growth that's outpacing vinyl. BTS released an album this year that sold about 600,000 copies of the album on CD in its first week. One of the reasons that a lot of artists want to press these is that they're a lot cheaper to make than vinyl.
1: Where are people buying CDs these days?
18: You can still buy CDs on Amazon, but a lot of people I spoke to kind of go crate diving for CDs at record stores and things like that. And one of the things they told me, and one of the reasons they want to do this, is because vinyl became popular and then grew to be so incredibly expensive, and CDs haven't hit that yet. So you can still go to your record store and get 5 CDs for $10, where a vinyl might cost 30.
1: Sure, you can find CDs, but finding something that plays a CD, that can sometimes be difficult.
18: Kind of like when vinyl had a resurgence, and then a couple years later, you notice all the big companies suddenly making cheap record players again. I suspect we'll see this, but a lot of car models the past few years have actually gotten rid of the CD player. Some places still make portable CD players. You can still find these things, but they're a lot rarer than they used to be. And to buy a new one is pretty expensive. That said, there's still so much equipment floating around from the 90s and the 2000s that people can buy on Facebook Marketplace or find at a garage sale.
1: That's Washington Post reporter Travis Andrews. It's called Horizon 25. The initiative is aimed at bringing the latest screening technology to airport checkpoints to make security faster and more effective. WTOP's Alan Etter talked about it with TSA Administrator David Cummins.
19: We're pulling it together, the best of the technology, into a single lane configuration, and we're going to start with the pre-check lanes.
20: What this technology will let agents accomplish is a few things. Number one, facial recognition technology will allow agents to confirm you are who you say you are. Then you'll put your bag on a 3D scanner that will digitally unpack the bag and let agents see exactly what's there with high definition imagery, and you won't have to take out your laptop. Then you'll walk through a body scanner without stopping to put your arms up on your way to get your bag on the other side.
19: That entire kind of end-to-end experience can be measured in seconds, not minutes, in the pre-check lanes. And we're going to be rolling out that new lane configuration to all 400 pre-check lanes nationwide in the coming months.
20: Alan Etter, WTOP News.
1: We have a Jeep recall to tell you about tonight.
21: Chrysler is recalling up to over 328,000 of various versions of its Jeep Grand Cherokees because the rear coil springs could detach from the vehicles while driving, which increases the risk of a crash, says the National Highway Traffic Safety Administration. The recall covers 2021 to 23 models. Stellantis, Chrysler's parent company, says it's not aware of any accidents. Owners will get notified and repairs will be free. Chuck Sievertson, ABC News.
1: It's 8:18, traffic and weather on WTOP to the Traffic Center and Rich Hunter.
9: All right, Virginia State Police arrived on the scene and the two vehicles involved in the crash on the inner loop just after Little River Turnpike, now safely on the right shoulder. So all lanes have been reopened. Again, we'll keep an eye out on this. For now, delays beginning to ease a little bit, but just be extra careful as we've had a couple of these in the last hour, so watch out. Adderloop, no problems there. Still slow on southbound 95 through Woodbridge, headed down across the Occoquan, so watch out for that. In the district, heaviest volume is DC 295 north, headed north to Pennsylvania Avenue toward Benning Road. We are down to a single left lane past the guardrail work. Southbound, they picked up the work zone already. All lanes are open and delays have cleared out. If you're traveling to or from the Eastern Shore, heads up, they are preparing to close the eastbound span for overnight work. They've already allowed some two-way traffic on the westbound span as they prepare the closure, so watch out. But again, you've got one lane for each direction of travel on the westbound span, and the eastbound span is now closed. 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
8: We'll get ready, turning sticky and more uncomfortable over the next 2 days. This evening, temperatures 69 to 75 degrees with scattered clouds. We're mainly clear overnight with light winds 58 to 68, the range of temperatures for Wednesday morning. Wednesday afternoon, somewhere between 87 and 91 degrees. We'll have a breeze at 10 to 20 miles per hour out of the southwest. That will help push those temperatures to about 87 to 91 degrees. I'm 7 News Chief Meteorologist Veronica Johnson in the Storm Alert Weather Center.
1: 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We're just a few days away now from the 25th anniversary of the September 11th terrorist attacks, a day that changed America forever. The attacks struck New York, the Pentagon, and a field near Shanksville, Pennsylvania, claiming nearly 3,000 lives. A quarter century later, the memories remain vivid and concerns about global terrorism persist. WTOP National Security Correspondent J.J. Green takes a closer look at that.
0: On September 11th, the threat came from the sky. Alan Etter was spokesman for D.C. Fire and EMS, a colleague now at WTOP. He remembers the uncertainty.
2: Constantly looking up, see if there's another plane.
0: Hans Jacob Schindler was the German government's lead analyst on Al-Qaeda when he got a strange message that day.
22: We fully expect Al-Qaeda to try to attack the U.S. homeland.
0: That warning just before the attacks. Now, he says, America's in a better place.
22: No other terror group has really tried in the last couple of years to pull something like that off.
0: But terrorism has evolved. ISIS can now radicalize and guide individuals online. And recently, FBI Albany Special Agent in Charge Craig Tamaroli said they stopped an alleged ISIS-inspired plot against the New York State Capitol.
23: Make no mistake about it, Miss Bowie's alleged plot was serious, it was dangerous, and thanks to the partnerships on the FBI's Joint Terrorism Task Force, it was foiled.
0: America's better prepared than it was 25 years ago, but so are the terrorists. J.J. Green, WTOP News.
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1: 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Frank Hanrahan's been watching some tennis tonight.
4: Yeah, a lot of tennis and still more to come, but Francis Tiafoe taking center stage in New York. And he comes from two sets down to win in five sets in his men's quarterfinal matchup against fellow American Alex Mickelson. Get ready for this score, 5-7, 3-6. So he's down two sets there, comes back 7-5, 6-3, 7-6, wins in a 10-point tiebreaker. Tiafoe, after the match, was asked by ESPN, what was he hoping for when he was down 4-5 in the third set, returning?
5: I hope he gets tight and, you know, gets play a super tough game. Obviously, you know, he gave me some gifts with a couple double faults there, but and then I slowly started to get my rhythm there, snuck out that third set and only started playing better and better. And but he's a hell of a player, man, and I mean, he easily should have won today, so... Shout out Alex Mickelson.
4: So Francis Tiafoe is into the semifinals, third time in the last 5 years. Will face the winner of Ben Shelton and Carlos Alcaraz, which is coming up after Jessica Pegula and Emma Navarro's quarterfinal matchup, an All-American quarterfinal there that is just underway. Earlier top seed Aryna Sabalenka moves into the semifinals. Some NFL. You know, the season starts tomorrow night. Seattle Seahawks hosting New England, a rematch of last year's Super Bowl. Commanders will get out on the practice field tomorrow as they get prepared for the Philadelphia Eagles, as they'll visit Philadelphia A on Sunday at 4:25. Nats in San Diego again tonight. They're trying to end a five-game slide, visiting the Padres. First pitch at 9:40. The O's have come from a 6-0 down to make things interesting, trailing Cleveland now 6-5 in the bottom of the sixth in Baltimore. I'm Frank Hanrahan, WTOP Sports.
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1: It's 8:28. We've got WTOP traffic and weather. To Rich Hunter in the traffic center.
8: All right, crash on the inner loop of the Beltway just after the on-ramp now from Little River Turnpike. Everything's safely on the right shoulder. All lanes are open and delays are clear. Now, if you're traveling on the outer loop, you're in much better shape now from Tyson's over toward Alexandria. 395 looks good in both directions. 95 south still slow through Woodbridge across the Occoquan, but better. 66, no issues so far. From Roslyn out toward Haymarket, traffic's moving well. On the Maryland side, Bay Bridge, eastbound span closed for overnight maintenance. Westbound carries two-way traffic. 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I'm Rich Hunter. Your next update in about 10 minutes.
1: Clear skies tonight. Lows in the 60s. Tomorrow, sunny, getting warmer again with highs around 90 degrees.
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1: Good evening. I'm Nick Iannelli. Juan Herrera is our producer. The Smithsonian Institution is preparing for a leadership transition as Secretary Lonnie Bunch has announced he'll retire by the end of the year. That will wrap up about four decades with the institution. Bunch made history as the Smithsonian's first black secretary and previously led the effort to create the National Museum of African American History and Culture. His department comes as the Smithsonian faces increasing scrutiny from the Trump administration over how American history is presented in its museums. He's leaving amid all that.
13: He said that this decision to step down is in no way related to the Trump administration's pressure campaign, that this was a decision he had been thinking about for about a year. And after spending a couple, 3 weeks with his grandchildren over the summer, he decided, after decades of focusing on his career, enough is enough. I want to spend some time with my family.
1: That's Washington Post reporter Jonathan Edwards. Bunch is expected to wrap up his tenure by the end of this year. A search for his successor will begin in the coming months. The war between the U.S. and Iran is escalating again. Iranian state media says Tehran launched missiles toward U.S. targets in Jordan following a new round of American strikes.
14: The U.S. ramping up attacks on Iranian oil tankers, hitting five ships after firing on three tankers over the weekend. The U.S. calls the strikes a response to Iran shooting missiles at American warships. With the war now in its seventh month, President Trump saying this.
15: They've been punished greatly. As you know, we've really taken it to them.
14: But Iran giving no sign of surrender.
1: That's ABC News correspondent Rachel Scott. An update on the trade dispute between the U.S. and Canada tonight as new Canadian tariffs on about $20 billion worth of American imports took effect today in retaliation for U.S. tariffs imposed on Canadian goods last month. President Trump is now threatening to block sales from a Canadian jet maker.
16: This came in the Truth Social post on Monday, where he said the company was too reliant on American buyers, companies, airports, and services. He said, quote, if they want our market in regards to Bombardier, he said they must build here and stop treating America like a piggy bank. Now, roughly half of their operating fleet is operated by customers in America. And in their response, the company says they do build in America. They cited their American footprint and their manufacturing in Texas, Los Angeles, Wichita, Kansas, as well as an upcoming facility that they have in Fort Wayne, Indiana. But all of this comes as the retaliatory tariffs from Canada went into effect, hitting about $20 billion worth of American goods. And you're seeing Republicans, allies of the president, be asked over and over again, especially those in states that have been impacted, to justify this trade war that the president has launched with Canada.
1: That's CBS News correspondent Aaron Navarro. new tonight. The White House says the United States is banning dairy products, most alcoholic beverages, and motorcycles from Canada as this all continues. Five people have now been identified as the victims of Sunday's deadly cargo plane crash at Miami International Airport. Investigators say the Amazon-branded Boeing 767 overran the runway while trying to land, crashed into airport equipment, and then hit a van carrying workers from an airline cleaning company. All five people in that van were killed. The plane's two pilots survived. They were treated at a hospital.
0: The Boeing 767 was arriving from San Juan, Puerto Rico around 2 p.m. local time when the FAA says it overran the runway. Images from the scene show the aircraft on its belly as the thick black smoke was billowing into the sky. Dozens of emergency crews rushed to the scene. Miami-Dade Fire Rescue says that they had 60 units respond just to the fire call alone. Firefighters say they encountered a complex fire at the engine compartment. They had to use specialized foam to actually put out those flames. News Station spoke to a former NTSB member who says the weather data and the aircraft's in-flight data will be critical to understanding what went wrong here. This still has to be investigated by the FAA and the NTSB, but in his view, from looking at the data, it appears that the Amazon aircraft landed too far down the runway and may have been impacted by tailwind.
1: That's News Nation correspondent Bennett Haberly. Republicans are getting together in Dallas this week for their first ever midterm convention. President Trump, Vice President J.D. Vance, and other top GOP leaders are expected to use that two-day event to rally supporters and build momentum heading into November's midterms. They will also be raising some campaign money. Texas is center stage because there are several key races there that could help determine control of Congress.
2: It's pretty unusual because there's no president to nominate this year for the Republican Party, but Republicans are hoping that they can drum up some support in those key midterm races that will be vital to the Republican Party if they want to keep control in the House and the Senate. Donald Trump, J.D. Vance will be in attendance, but we're expecting some other big names as well, like Health and Human Services Secretary RFK Jr. On the Texas side, you'll have Governor Greg Abbott and Senator Ted Cruz here as well. But I think it'll be interesting to see who doesn't show up. If there's any Republicans that are looking to distance themselves from the president, his approval rating is very low right now, and a lot of Americans are upset with the cost of living and the war. So just as much as we will be paying attention to who shows up this week in Dallas, we'll also be paying attention to who doesn't.
1: That's CBS News correspondent Shauna Mizell. Kentucky Senator Mitch McConnell is reportedly set to return to Congress next week when the Senate reconvenes. Congressman James Comer, also from Kentucky, says he expects McConnell to be back.
17: I have not talked to Leader McConnell. I've talked to his staff, many of whom are from my district originally, and they have all said it's their goal for Senator McConnell to be here when the Senate comes in next week.
1: McConnell's been absent from the Senate since his hospitalization from a fall and pneumonia in mid-June.
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1: Traffic and weather. Rich Hunter's in the traffic center.
8: All right, if you're traveling in Virginia, still slow 95 southbound across the Occoquan, but much improved. Elsewhere in Virginia, still have the remnants of the crash on the inner loop just beyond Little River Turnpike. That's on the right shoulder. Rest of the Beltway free and clear so far. Down in Woodbridge, Route 1 northbound, as you head north toward River Ridge Boulevard, or just before that, vehicle fire was along the right side, fully engulfed. Police and fire were headed that way. If you're traveling up in Maryland, Bay Bridge, first of all, eastbound span closed for overnight maintenance. Westbound carries two-way traffic. Up in Frederick, northbound 15, just after the exit for US 40 West Patrick Street. Crash along the right side, traffic squeezing by, single file to the left. Heads up for a delay as you come off of 70 and 270, headed north into Frederick as a result. 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Outpace the threat by turning complex data into decisive action. Ignite decision dominance at the forward edge. Ultra INC, powering decision. I'm Rich Hunter, your next update in 10 minutes.
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24: Well, we've had a couple of dry days and a couple of days without any high heat. Well, the warmest days in the next 10 will be Wednesday and Thursday. We'll be around 90 degrees for both Wednesday and Thursday afternoon. Let's talk about this evening. Pretty pleasant out there with southwesterly light winds, 69 to 75 degrees. We've got light winds overnight, mainly clear. Temperatures between 58 and 68 degrees and sunshine with a little bit of a southwesterly breeze for Wednesday afternoon. That southwest wind will push our temperatures up to about 87 to 91 degrees. On Thursday, we'll be between 80 and 90 degrees, 80 degrees in a far northwestern zones with rain and a few storms. I'm 7 News Chief Meteorologist Veronica Johnson in the Storm Alert Weather Center.
1: It's 79 degrees in the nation's capital. Money news now with John Wardock.
10: A new report from the small business group NFIB shows Main Street businesses are feeling less optimistic about the economy. They're facing lots of challenges from high gas prices to weakening sales. Holly Wade conducted the survey for the NFIB.
25: Business conditions deteriorated. That was the main contributor to the decline in our optimism index, which is our headline measure of the health of the small business economy.
10: Another big problem for small businesses, they cannot find enough qualified workers. On Wall Street Tuesday, down arrows across the board for the major stock averages. The Dow Jones Industrial Average losing 628 points. That was a 1% drop for the blue chips. The S&P 500 gave back 45 and the NASDAQ dropped 85. John Wardock, WTOP News.
26: I'm so thankful
4: to our first responders and our state highway patrol and everyone who helped out the people who were injured. And our parents are with them.
1: That is Amy Acton, the Democratic candidate for governor in Ohio. She says she's not slowing down in her campaign despite a scare this past weekend when an armed man tried to confront her at a county fair.
6: Ohio gubernatorial candidate Amy Acton back on the trail after an armed man lunged toward her at a weekend campaign event in a scene an eyewitness told us was very unnerving. As Acton spoke to a crowd at the Canfield Fair, police say 38-year-old Patrick Havas pushed through a crowd toward her yelling, allegedly assaulting two people in the process. He was quickly restrained by Acton's security detail. Acton, a physician, assisting one of the injured afterward. Now, police say Havas was armed with two pistols and a set of brass knuckles, though he never brandished those weapons, which police say are legal to carry in Ohio. He's charged with two counts of assault and one count of disorderly conduct. There has been swift bipartisan condemnation, including from her opponent in the race, former Republican presidential candidate and Donald Trump ally Vivek Ramaswamy, who said, quote, the threat of political violence has no place in America.
1: That's ABC News correspondent Matt Rivers.
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9: ABC News, I'm Dave Packer. Polls have closed in New Hampshire, where primary voters are nominating candidates for several important races in November. And at this hour, ABC projects John Sununu is the winner of the Republican nomination for U.S. Senate. On the Democratic side, Chris Pappas bested progressive challenger Karishma Mansour. And we project that incumbent Governor Kelly Ayotte will win the Republican primary for governor in New Hampshire. We may learn more about Sunday's deadly cargo plane crash at Miami International Airport. ABC's Victor Oquendo is in Miami on what we know so far.
11: Authorities identifying the five men killed, ranging in age from 47 to 75, saying they were all in a cleaning crew van crushed by the plane.
9: A U.S. official now tells ABC News that American forces have attacked multiple Iranian tankers today. It comes as Iran also now claims to have captured a U.S. underwater drone. This is ABC News.
1: Hurricane Lowell is weakening and moving away from Hawaii, but high surf advisories remain in place in several spots there.
12: Rain falling across all the Hawaiian islands, Oahu seeing up to 9 inches in some parts, and Maui recording 5 to 10 inches in the higher elevations. Officials monitoring for flooding and other storm-related damage as residents get their first clear look at conditions in the daylight.
1: That's ABC News correspondent Melissa Adan. A former forensic analyst convicted of manipulating DNA evidence is going to prison for that.
26: A judge has sentenced a former forensic analyst for the Colorado Bureau of Investigation to 10 years in prison after prosecutors say she manipulated and omitted data to speed up her work. Yvonne Missy Woods pleaded guilty to perjury, attempting to influence a public servant, forgery, and committing a cybercrime. She was facing between 8 and 16 years in prison during her sentencing hearing in state court. Problems with her work were found in cases involving homicide, sexual assault, robbery, and other crimes. Prosecutors were forced to review hundreds of cases, and at least one murder conviction was overturned. I'm Lisa Dwyer.
1: Prince Harry and Meghan Markle may be living in the UK again, but Buckingham Palace is making clear they are not returning to royal life. King Charles issued a formal clarification saying that they will remain non-working members of the royal family, just as they have stopped since they stepped back from their royal duties in 2020. CBS News correspondent Holly Williams has more on that.
27: Prince Harry was pictured for the first time since his return to the UK at a podcast studio. Last year, Harry was adamant that despite missing his country, he wouldn't be moving home anytime soon.
28: I can't see a world in which I would be bringing my wife and children back to the UK at this point.
27: So there was understandable surprise last month when Harry, Meghan and their children relocated across the pond, reportedly searching for a home in the picturesque Cotswolds, close to London. And there's been plenty of speculation about why they're here. Now King Charles has weighed in on their roles via an official letter, which says the pair remain private citizens whose charity work is not done on behalf of the royal family. The letter also clarifies that the title Royal Highness remains off limits for the couple. It's been more than 6 years since Harry and Meghan stepped down as so-called working royals and told their story to Netflix and others.
0: I realized they're never going to protect you.
27: A very public rift in the royal family, still unhealed. Holly Williams, CBS News, London.
1: Good evening. It's 8:48. We've got traffic and weather on WTOP. Rich Hunter's in the traffic center.
8: Right in the district, the work zone remains northbound DC 295, headed north of Pennsylvania Avenue toward Benning Road. You're down to a single left lane getting by. Heavy and slow as you get into and through that work zone. Its length, so be prepared if you're going to commit to it. Give yourself some extra time. Elsewhere in the district, though, you're in good shape on the freeway both directions. No issues to report as of late. New York Avenue inbound or outbound. Over in Maryland, they are working on the Bay Bridge, the eastbound span block for overnight maintenance. Westbound carries two-way traffic. Up in Frederick, still cleaning up the crash. Northbound on U.S. 15, just north of the interchange for West Patrick Street, U.S. 40. Again, that takes up the right side. You squeeze left to get by. Folks coming off of West Patrick have to merge early to get around the activity. 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I'm Rich Hunter, your next update in 10 minutes.
1: Okay, 7 News Chief Meteorologist Veronica Johnson. We're getting hot again. Is this going to be another one of those uncomfortable stretches here?
24: It's only going to last for 2 days, so not too long. I think we can deal with that. But humidity will be going up as temperatures hover around 90 degrees both Wednesday and Thursday afternoon there. Now, overnight, our temperatures will drop to about 58 to 68 degrees. We'll have mainly clear skies and light winds to start the day. But you'll notice right away, slightly higher humidity levels compared to today. And with those higher temperatures, tomorrow's 90-degree day will feel more like 92. On Thursday, we'll be also around 90 degrees. That will feel like about 94 degrees throughout the area. And on Thursday, with higher humidity, comes the next weather maker, some showers and isolated storms. It's going to be very spotty throughout the day, so definitely not a washout. By Friday, temperatures will start dropping. You're looking at highs somewhere between 76 and 83 degrees, and right now there is a chance for at least some morning rain showers, so keep that in mind. That is, of course, September the 11th. Right now, we're 77 degrees in D.C., 75 in Lorton, and 79 degrees in Greenbelt.
1: Thank you, Veronica. 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A giant tree split in half during storms last week. It's become a gathering place for the community since. As National Park Service crews clear away what's left, people from across the region have stopped by to leave notes, photos, and memories. They want to say one last goodbye to this tree that was part of the neighborhood. WTOP's Jimmy Alexander went there to check it out.
2: Rest in peace. Sorry to see you go.
13: From as far away as Germantown, Patty Wong came to visit the tree, along with her friend Rita, who has lived four blocks from DuPont Circle since 1975.
14: It's a beautiful shade tree. You had a good life.
15: It's so big. Like, I don't know how long it's been here, but a long, long time.
13: Emma has lived in the district for 7 years. Now, the National Park Service estimates the tree was between 60 and 120 years old.
15: Thank you, dear tree. It's a drawing of the tree in crayon and looks like maybe a child did it.
13: So Mega came from Bethesda and is reading some of the notes that have been thumbtacked to the 15-foot stump.
15: Beautiful one. Even your half makes us whole.
2: There's a little sprig of hope at the top.
13: The landscape preservation team says for now, the giant stump top of the leafy branch is staying put. From DuPont Circle, Jimmy Alexander, WTOP News.
1: We're following an update on a proposal to sell naming rights for Fairfax County High School athletic facilities. Supporters say it would create a new source of revenue for the school system.
16: Basically, it would work as many other stadium deals do, where you would pay to have your name on either a high school football field, baseball field, whatever it might be. Here's Tom Horn, Fairfax County Public Schools Director of Student Activities and Athletics, on what this might look like.
17: Stadiums always come to mind first, but there are
3: many other facilities on our campuses that the board could contemplate, and some of them can exceed and go beyond simply athletic facilities, tennis courts, tracks, weight rooms, concession stands, press boxes.
16: Those are all possibilities, too.
1: That's WTOP Scott Gelman. There are still questions about where the money would go and who could buy naming rights. The school system is still considering a request for information to see how much interest there is from potential sponsors. School leaders could get an update on that in the coming weeks. CDs are making a comeback, even though they're not in many cars anymore because CD players are absent from new cars. New data from entertainment tracking company Luminate shows CD sales jumped 16% in the first half of the year, outpacing

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4: 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Oh, Frank Hanrahan, you've been following a lot of tennis tonight.
5: And we follow Francis Tiafoe of Hinesville. He's back into the semifinals at the U.S. Open as he comes from two sets down to stun Alex Mickelson in five sets, 7-6 in the fifth, as Tiafoe was down love two, but he makes that charge. And he becomes the first man since 2014 to come from 0-2 down in a quarterfinals at the U.S. Open to get the victory. So Tiafoe's in the semis for the third time in the last 5 years. He'll face the winner of Ben Shelton versus Carlos Alcaraz. That comes up a little bit later on. In fact, Tiafoe in 2022 lost to Alcaraz in the semifinals, which will be, by the way, Friday in New York at 3 o'clock, one of the first matches to go. On the women's side, we got two Americans going at it in the quarterfinals, as Navarro leading Pakula 3-2. That is in the first set. Earlier, top seed Aryna Sabalenka advances into the semifinals. Commanders will be back on the practice field tomorrow as they get set for the Philadelphia Eagles Sunday, 4:25, week one. Is here officially tomorrow.
4: I can't believe it.
5: Yeah, it's tomorrow. Wednesday night football. Dun, dun, dun, dun. Yes.
4: Every night there's a football game.
5: Literally every
4: night.
5: And
4: usually it's on streaming now.
5: Now, back in the days, they had a rule about no games on Fridays, except they did one with, the Black Friday day? Because of Amazon, right?
4: Uh-huh.
5: And that's going to be, so to your point, at some point we will have football on every day, including Fridays. So, yeah, Seahawks in New England, that is tomorrow as the season starts. And the Tampa Bay Buccaneers and quarterback Baker Mayfield reportedly reaching agreement on a 3-year, $165 million contract extension. I'm Frank Hanrahan, WTOP Sports.
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4: It's 8:58. We got traffic and weather on WTOP. Rich Hunter's in the traffic center.
13: Right, our top traffic issues. A couple of crashes quickly cleared. Outer loop of the Beltway before the Baltimore-Washington Parkway. That's gone. Also, 15 northbound in Frederick, just north of the interchange for West Patrick Street, US 40. All lanes open there as well. DC 295 north, headed north of Pennsylvania Avenue toward Benning Road. Single file left through the work zone. 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I'm Rich Hunter, next update in 10 minutes.
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14: Higher temperatures, higher humidity for Wednesday and Thursday, and our next chance of rain looking like a Thursday morning on through the day.

0: temperatures this evening, though, somewhere between 69 and 75 degrees with dry conditions, just some scattered clouds, and we're mainly clear tonight at about 58 to 68 degrees. Sunshine for Wednesday with southwesterly breezes. That'll put our temperatures up to about 87 to 91 degrees. I'm 7 News Chief Meteorologist Veronica Johnson in the Storm Alert Weather Center.
1: It's 75 degrees at DuPont Circle, 72 in Germantown, 78 degrees in Washington.
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1: Good evening, I'm Nick Ionelli. Coming up, if Democrats win control of the U.S. House in the midterms, they may subpoena Elon Musk. Some are already calling for Musk to appear on Capitol Hill and testify under oath about Doge. We'll talk about that in just a moment with Virginia Congressman James Walkinshaw. It's 9 o'clock.
4: From ABC News, I'm Dave Packer. Key primaries in New Hampshire tonight. ABC News projects former U.S. Senator John Sununu will win the Republican primary for U.S. Senate. Sununu running down his wish list for reform.
5: Let's start with term limits. No more career politicians.
4: Other projected winners in the Granite State tonight, Congressman Chris Pappas wins the Democratic primary for U.S. Senate, and incumbent Governor Kelly Ayotte wins the Republican primary for governor. A Florida family says they had to rely on themselves to recover the bodies of four relatives killed at sea in a plane crash off the Bahamas early Monday. ABC's Gio Benitez.
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6: Family members racing out in their own boats and sending out a desperate plea.
8: We're asking for everyone out there to please help, whether it's by plane, by boat, any signs that you've noticed.
6: Hours later, the family releasing a statement saying they had recovered all four family members' bodies themselves, writing, "Our relatives had to bring them aboard their own vessels."
4: Canada's tariffs on a slew of U.S. imports began today. The tariffs in response to ones imposed by President Trump. Canadian Prime Minister Mark Carney said Canada had to pivot so Canadian workers can be protected.
9: That pivot will come at a cost. There's always a cost to action, but it doesn't come close to the cost of standing still. This is about who we are as Canadians. It's about our livelihoods and the country we leave to our kids.
4: A manhunt in France after another museum heist, this time a handful of Renoir paintings. ABC's Tom-Sophie Borridge.
10: According to the local mayor, the local municipal police were on the scene within 5 minutes of the robbery beginning. And it's believed that that led, when the robbers tried to flee through the gardens of the museum, that led them to drop two of those Renoir paintings. They still got away with the two others.
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1: 9:02, Tuesday, September 8th, 78 degrees, clear skies tonight, lows in the 60s, tomorrow sunny and warmer, highs around 90. Good evening, I'm Nick Ionelli. Will Elon Musk ever be forced to testify before Congress about Doge? That question is being raised as Virginia Democratic Congressman James Walkinshaw calls for Musk to appear on Capitol Hill and testify under oath about the Department of Government Efficiency, the effort Musk led under the Trump administration. Walkinshaw, who serves on the House Homeland Security Committee, says he wants Musk to answer questions about Doge. It follows a new report from the nonpartisan Government Accountability Office, which found problems with Doge's claims of billions of dollars in savings. It found transparency and reliability problems, saying that thousands of contracts that were listed as terminated showed no evidence of actually being terminated. The report says Doge's website should clearly warn users that its savings data should not be considered reliable. Congressman James Walkinshaw joined us to talk more.
11: We've had two successive GAO reports, one that looked at Doge's broad claims across the government in terms of savings, and this one. What the two reports have revealed is that far from rooting out fraud, Doge itself was a fraud on the American people. They claimed savings that just did not happen. They claimed to cancel contracts that weren't canceled. They claimed savings when they canceled contracts but had to renew those contracts or find other contractors to do the same work. I want them to come in and explain to the American people, to the federal workers that I represent who lost their jobs, to the contractors who lost their contracts. I want Doge to explain why they failed and why they lied about it.
7: When you say that, you use the word they, which is broad. When you say they should come in and explain themselves, what are you looking for here? Who are you looking to bring in to testify?
11: Well, I think Elon Musk himself absolutely should come in and testify. But there were DOGE officials embedded in every agency, including DHS. And I think those individuals should come in and testify and answer for their actions and their claims. I specifically want to know who was responsible for the so-called wall of receipts that DOGE posted, the website where they posted their purported savings. Who made the decision to post those falsified savings and present false information to the American people? I want to figure out who that is and get that person in to testify.
7: Do you think that this was just thrown together without much thought? Or what exactly are you claiming here? You think this is an intentional mislead of the public?
11: I think if you read the GAO reports, it's hard to conclude anything otherwise. When you post savings for contracts that you know were not actually canceled, when you post savings for reducing a 10-year contract to 1 year and claim 9 years of savings, even though you know that 9 years of work is going to have to happen regardless, I don't know how that can be anything but intentional. But if they come in to testify, if Elon Musk comes in before our committee to testify, he can correct the record on that if I'm wrong. I'd love to have that debate and conversation with him.
7: That's probably not going to happen right now. You don't realistically think that Elon Musk is in the near future going to go testify.
11: Unfortunately, I don't think the Republicans who control Congress today and have the ability to issue that subpoena for him to come in and testify are willing to take him on. But I do think a future Congress will have an opportunity to get him in to testify and answer these questions.
7: Yeah, so if Democrats do well in the midterms and the Democrats take control of the U.S. House, you'd have a change of committee chairmanships. You'd have a Democratic chairman on your committee, and that could lead to a subpoena being issued. Would you go on record and say that if the Democrats do control the U.S. House after the midterms, that that would happen, that Elon Musk would be subpoenaed?
11: I think we should first give him the opportunity to come in voluntarily and explain himself. And if he's unwilling to do that, then yeah, a subpoena is always an option.
7: Let's say that Musk does eventually appear, just like you're calling for now. I know you have a number of things you'd like to ask him about these estimates and everything, but what is the first thing that you're going to bring to his attention and you're going to ask him if that does happen?
11: Well, first I would ask him whether, in his view, DOGE accomplished the stated mission. Did DOGE make the federal government more effective or efficient? I have a strong view on that. I think the evidence is quite clear that it did not, but I'd like to hear his perspective on it. Then I'd like to hear how he justifies DOGE misleading the American people, including those folks out there who supported the DOGE mission from the get-go, folks out there who sincerely believe that the size of the federal government needs to be reduced significantly. For those folks who believe that, he misled them. The wall of receipts that DOGE posted is a flat-out lie. I'd like him to explain that.
1: All right, sir. We'll be watching to see what happens. Thank you for your time.
11: Thanks, Nick. Appreciate it.
1: That's Virginia Congressman James Walkinshaw. The Smithsonian's top leader is preparing to step down after nearly four decades with that institution. Lonnie Bunch says it's time to begin a new chapter. WTOP's Mike Murillo.
12: Lonnie Bunch announced he'll retire at the end of the year after spending nearly 38 years with the Smithsonian and last seven as its secretary. Bunch made history as the first African-American and first historian to lead the institution. Before taking the job, he was the founding director of the National Museum of African-American History and Culture, helping transform the project with no building, collection, or funding into one of D.C.'s most visited museums. In announcing his retirement, Bunch says the Smithsonian has been one of the great loves of his life and that he's proud of what he and his colleagues accomplished together. He says the next chapter will include continuing to champion history and the Smithsonian's mission. His departure comes as the institution faces pressure from the White House over how American history is presented. Mike Murillo, WTOP News.
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1: Traffic and weather. Rich Hunter's in the WTOP Traffic Center.
15: For the time being, things are pretty quiet around the Capitol Beltway. No incidents currently reported through Maryland or Virginia. Staying in Maryland, I-95 and the Baltimore-Washington Parkway look good between the two beltways. Parkway also moving well in both directions inside the Beltway. 270 north and south between the Beltway and Frederick also in better shape. If you're traveling in the district, heads up for the work on northbound DC 295 between Pennsylvania Avenue and Benning Road. Single file left through the work zone. Delays begin before Pennsylvania Avenue continue all the way through the work zone. So plan ahead if you're going to stick to 295 north through that work zone. Give yourself extra time. Southbound side, all lanes are open. I-295 looks good between the 11th Street Bridge and the Beltway in both directions. In Virginia, no issues on 66 inside or outside the Beltway. 395 and 95 look good. Got a paving operation setting up in Manassas on northbound Dumfries Road between Hoadley Road and Purcell Road. Single file to the right gets you through that work zone. 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
0: Well, coming off of a very pleasant long weekend, now humidity levels rising and our temperatures. Your hottest days this week will be Wednesday and Thursday around 90 degrees. Enjoy the evening. We're between 69 and 75 degrees. By morning tomorrow, 58 to 68 degrees and a high temperature Wednesday of 87 to 91 degrees. Mostly sunny and breezy before some rain showers on Thursday. I'm 7 News Chief Meteorologist Veronica Johnson in the Storm Alert Weather Center.
1: Mid to upper 70s tonight. It's 74 degrees in Alexandria, 79 at Penn Quarters, 78 degrees outside of our studios. 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
16: So the plan is to have our people together, supporting the restaurants, operating the full-service catering events company, and doing all of the production we do all in one location.
14: He tells me his team is already there doing everything from making chocolate to roasting coffee. Red arrows across the board for the major stock averages Tuesday. The blue chips would surrender more than 1%. The Dow Jones Industrial Average lost 628 points. The S&P 500 gave back 45, and the NASDAQ dropped 85 points. John Werdock, WTOP News.
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1: I'm Nick Ionelli. Thanks for being with us. The Smithsonian Institution is preparing for a leadership transition. Secretary Lonnie Bunch has announced he'll retire by the end of the year, wrapping up nearly four decades with the organization. Bunch made history as the Smithsonian's first black secretary and previously led the effort to create the National Museum of African American History and Culture on the National Mall. He leaves as the Smithsonian faces increasing scrutiny from the Trump administration over how American history is presented in its museums. Washington Post reporter Jonathan Edwards joined WTOP with more.
18: I don't think you can overstate this. Unlike a lot of previous secretaries, top officials at the Smithsonian, Lonnie Bunch was homegrown, starting at the Smithsonian in 1978 and spending the vast majority of his career there. He became the top official in 2019. Beloved by many, many folks inside the institution. His standout accomplishment was and always will be being the founding director and opening the National Museum of African American History and Culture. He said that this decision to step down is in no way related to the Trump administration's pressure campaign, that this was a decision he had been thinking about for about a year. And after spending a couple, 3 weeks with his grandchildren over the summer, he decided after decades of focusing on his career, enough is enough. I want to spend some time with my family.
1: Lonnie Bunch worked to keep the Smithsonian independent.
18: If you take the counterpoint, the Kennedy Center, which President Trump largely took over pretty quickly, the Smithsonian, for a variety of reasons, including Bunch's leadership, was able to largely stave that off over the last year and a half, despite intense mounting pressure. The White House really turned that back on July 4th when they released their report castigating the Smithsonian, particularly the National Museum of American History. That's been pretty unrelenting the last couple of months. So just because Secretary Bunch is stepping down doesn't mean that pressure campaign is going away.
7: So what comes next?
18: Secretary Bunch will not step down immediately. He has said through the Smithsonian that he'll do so by the end of the year. He has said that he will keep fighting for the Smithsonian's independence as long as he's in that leadership position. The search for his successor falls to the Smithsonian's governing body, the Board of Regents. And by statute, the chancellor, the head of that body, is the Supreme Court Chief Justice.
7: That's Washington Post reporter Jonathan Edwards. Republicans are gathering in Dallas this week for their first ever midterm convention. President Trump, Vice President J.D. Vance, other top Republican leaders are expected to use the two-day event to rally supporters and raise campaign money, building momentum toward November's elections. Texas is center stage because several key races there could help determine control of Congress. Here's ABC News correspondent Jay O'Brien.
19: The president seems to be doing this because in a midterm, particularly when you have a president with such a strong base as President Trump does, the question is, does that base actually come out? And statistically, they don't. And in fact, the president usually loses the House or the Senate and the opposition party takes it historically. The question facing President Trump here is, can he make these midterms about himself? And if he does that energize voters? Does it energize voters on the other side of the aisle too? But the president's calculus is, if he can make this about himself, then he's got a shot. And so that seems to be the calculus for what this midterm convention is to do, to say, I am on the ballot, despite the fact that Trump is not. The president's going to tout his record. He's going to say that he's had a successful record, but there are Americans who are feeling the economic pinch, both with higher grocery prices and other prices because the cost of diesel is at a record high, and diesel's the lifeblood of the American supply chain, but also gas prices and other things that have been thrown up because of the war in Iran. The president over the weekend said something that he said repeatedly, which is that gas prices will come down, and these are the words he used over the weekend, when the U.S. wins the war with Iran. That's just despite the fact he's repeatedly claimed the U.S. has won the war with Iran. And so he's going to go out on stage and have this kind of mission accomplished moment on a number of different fronts. Perhaps the war in Iran, certainly the economy. He's long touted the economy as being strong. And the question is, will that resonate with voters? Is that how they feel at home? It's not your typical convention. It's largely designed, it appears, to be this kind of televised message to the American people. And presidential conventions often are too. But at a presidential convention, you have typical things that are supposed to occur, like the formal nomination happens. There's actual delegates casting their ballots on the convention floor. Sometimes, historically, we haven't seen this in modern American history, there's actual political infighting at the convention, right? That's not going to happen here. There's no real actual political purpose to a midterm convention other than to try to make this televised infomercial to the American people to try to bolster the president and Republicans at a year where there are some rank and file Republicans, some of whom are not showing up to this convention, who are concerned about losing the House at minimum and potentially even the Senate.
7: That's ABC News correspondent Jay O'Brien.
4: ABC News, I'm Dave Packer. Canada striking back, a long list of tariffs on U.S. imports kicking in today in response to tariffs on billions of dollars of Canadian goods imposed by President Trump. ABC's Karen Travers.
20: At this point, there are no indications of negotiations, no indications of off-ramps. The Canadians had announced these retaliatory tariffs a couple of weeks ago, but weren't putting them into effect until today, September 8th. So there was a sense, well, perhaps there were going to be conversations. There is nothing right now.
4: The escalating trade war with Canada and fresh U.S. attacks today on Iranian oil tankers weighing on stocks, the Dow down more than 600 points. Supreme Court Justice Brett Kavanaugh handing Democrats a victory today, rebuffing an appeals court from Missouri who wanted to use new congressional districts backed by President Trump in the November election. And Hurricane Lowell is weakening and moving away from Hawaii, the storm surge damaging hotels in Kauai. This is ABC News.
7: 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Over to Rich Hunter in the traffic center.
15: All right, for now, it's been pretty quiet around the region. Just a couple of work zones in place. They are working on the Bay Bridge. They've got the eastbound span closed. Westbound carries two-way traffic. Other than that, 50 in good shape between Annapolis and the Beltway and even inside the Beltway headed toward the district. And speaking of the district, they are working northbound on DC 295 headed north of Pennsylvania Avenue toward Benning Road. Single file left through the work zone. It is slow its length getting into and through it, so be aware it's going to cost you some extra time. They may be setting up work on 395 southbound, south of Glebe Road. Once that's fully in place, headed down toward King Street. It'll be single file left getting by, so heads up for that getting underway. And they may be setting up on the northbound side as well between Edsel Road and Duke Street. Last week, it was down to a single right lane to that work zone, so be prepared for some delays there as well. Brought to you by the I-66 Express outside the Beltway. For a more reliable commute in Virginia, get the inside track to express travel on I-66 outside the Beltway at ride66express.com. Guess less, no more. I'm Rich Hunter. Your next update in 10 minutes.
5: Over to 7 News Chief Meteorologist Veronica Johnson. Veronica, we're going to be warmer tomorrow.
21: That's right. Yeah. Today we're in the low to mid 80s. Tomorrow we get up to 90 degrees and more humid as well. Now, first thing in the morning, temperatures will be about 58 to 68 degrees across the area. And it is looking like it's going to be mainly clear. A bit of a breeze to help us out in the afternoon for Wednesday, but high temperatures will be at 87 to 91 degrees under mostly sunny skies. You're hovering around 90 for Thursday, 80 degrees for Friday and Saturday. And right now we're looking at rain chances coming our way Thursday into Friday morning and then again Saturday. So a couple of days with some on and off showers. Right now it's not looking like any big severe weather days coming our way, which is nice. 72 in Urbana. It's 72 degrees in Manassas and 77 degrees in D.C.
5: Thanks, Veronica. We have 78 degrees outside WTOP studios. 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Trusted same-day service 7 days a week. A member of the National Guard Crime Task Force that President Trump deployed in D.C. has been arrested. As WTOP's Sarah Jacobs tells us, he's accused of pulling a gun on a fellow Guard member.
22: On August 25th, a D.C. police report says 21-year-old Zion Mitchell, a member of the Georgia National Guard, was sitting in a van with a fellow Guard member, a woman, when the two began arguing about whether their hairstyles met Army regulations. According to the arrest warrant, the woman said she heard a click and thought Mitchell had opened his holster. But when she got out of the van, she learned from other Guard members that he had pointed his weapon at her. Mitchell was arrested earlier this month, charged with assault with a dangerous weapon. The National Guard Joint Task Force has not responded to a request for comment about the Guard member's status. Sarah Jacobs, WTOP News.
5: D.C. Councilmember Trayon White's federal bribery trial is set to begin next week. The latest on that from WTOP's John Doman.
23: It's the very first phase of jury selection. Dozens of potential jurors were brought into the biggest courtroom they have here at the federal courthouse and told to answer a thick stack of questions. From there, this pool will be winnowed down and brought back for the start of jury selection on Friday. The judge explained the case in minimal terms and promised the jury they would not be sequestered during the roughly two-week trial. Left unsaid is any decision about the government's allegation White was trying to tamper with the jury, with a recent social media posting asking residents who get called to jury duty to show up and participate. Outside the federal courthouse, John Dome in WTOP News.
5: How cooperative are your coworkers? These crews working in an Alexandria park never argue, never complain, and make a perfect team when it comes to clearing away invasive plants. Here's WTOP's Kate Ryan.
24: Mary Bowen of Prosperity Acres Browsing Green Goats says she's added sheep to the mix to tackle invasive plants at Alexandria's James Marks All Veterans Park.
25: Because the goats eat high, the sheep eat low.
24: Katrina Napora with Alexandria City says.
25: And then once we can see the ground, we'll have a human crew come in and help remove that woody debris.
24: Melissa Deke made a special trip to check out the sheep and goats. She liked the eco-friendly approach.
26: They're adorable, and there are a lot of them, and they're doing their job right away. They're hungry.
24: And they're protected by an electrified fence and an Alexandria police trail camera, so steer clear as you watch them work. In Alexandria, Kate Ryan, WTOP News.
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8: Yeah, sure do. And a great performance from Francis Tiafoe. Local product was down 2-0 in the best of five. He comes all the way back and defeats fellow American Alex Mickelson 5-7-3-6, 7-5-6-3-7-6, wins in a 10-point tiebreaker. Tiafoe afterwards was asked about being down 0-2 and not feeling much energy.
9: Yeah, everyone was sleeping the first couple hours. I was like, what's going on? I was asleep with y'all, and then as it went along, the energy was incredible, as it is always. Thank you, obviously, two Americans, but you guys are really for me, and I really appreciate that.
8: So Tiafoe now will go on to the semifinals for the third time in the last 5 years. He will face the winner of American Ben Shelton and Spain's Carlos Alcaraz. That'll happen sometime tonight in New York City. The men's semi slated for Friday in New York. On the women's side, top seed Aryna Sabalenka advances to the semis. Right now, we've got two Americans going at it. Jessica Pegula, Emma Navarro taking the first set. Bit of a surprise in this All-American quarterfinal. Now they're playing early in the second set. Some NFL news. The Tampa Bay Buccaneers and quarterback Baker Mayfield have reportedly reached an agreement on a 3-year, $165 million contract extension. Somewhere right now, Commanders quarterback Jaden Daniels is licking his lips going, my goodness, if he's getting that type of money, when I get my time, I'm going to get paid big time, because he's certainly the future of the Commanders, who get the Eagles on Sunday at 4:25. NFL season does start tomorrow in Seattle. Seahawks hosting New England on Wednesday Night Football. That's trying to end a 5-game slide at San Diego in just mere minutes. O's trail the Guardians now 9-5, bottom 8 in Baltimore. I'm Frank Hanrahan, WTOP Sports.
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5: WTOP traffic and weather over to Rich Hunter in the traffic center.
15: All right, setting up the work on northbound 395 between Edsel Road and Duke Street. Once that's fully in place, you'll be getting by single file to the right. So heads up for delays to build there as a result. Working in just north of Leesburg on US 15 between Montresor Road and Spinks Ferry Road, they're alternating traffic one direction at a time. Very heavy and slow there as a result. And DC 295 north, slow into and through the work zone between Pennsylvania Avenue and Benning Road. 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I'm Rich Hunter. Your next update in 10 minutes.
5: Clear skies tonight. Lows in the 60s. Tomorrow sunny. Getting warmer again with highs around 90 degrees.
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5: Good evening. I'm Nick Ionelli. Juan Herrera is our producer. President Trump is taking part in events marking the 25th anniversary of the September 11th attacks this week. At a ceremony near the White House today, the president honored the victims and first responders while standing beside a massive steel beam recovered from the World Trade Center.
2: President Trump says the nation is renewing a solemn promise as 9/11's 25th anniversary approaches. It was bright and sunny this morning here in Washington, a September Tuesday, a lot like the one a quarter century ago, just outside the White House.
3: We will never forget.
2: The president was on the Ellipse with first responders and troops before him, and behind him, a steel beam recovered from the World Trade Center that's been touring the nation.
3: This battered piece of steel here today on the Ellipse is a reminder that America is blessed with a strength no fire can consume, no evil can conquer, and no terror can destroy.
2: The event kicked off a week-long commemoration of the attack's anniversary. The president will speak Friday at the Pentagon. Sagar Meghani at the White House.
5: The threats facing the U.S. have evolved since 9/11. WTOP National Security Correspondent J.J. Green takes a closer look.
13: On 9/11, America learned what helplessness feels like. Alan Etter, a colleague here at WTOP, was the spokesman for D.C. Fire and EMS. He reached the Pentagon shortly after American Airlines Flight 77 slammed into the building. What he remembers most is a man waiting for his wife.
14: He said, "My wife didn't come home last night."
13: He can still see the man's face.
14: I think of this man every single day of my life and just the utter helplessness that you feel.
13: The last quarter century has been spent making sure it never happens again.
16: Complex terrorist attacks which aim to kill masses of people.
13: Counterterrorism expert Hans Jacob Schindler.
16: We've got very good at preventing exactly those.
13: But terrorism has evolved. Just weeks ago, FBI Albany Special Agent in Charge Craig Temeroli announced the arrest of a woman planning to attack the state capitol.
17: There are still adversaries intent on conducting terrorist attacks on American soil.
13: 25 years after 9/11, America's better prepared. But the battlefield's changed. J.J. Green, WTOP News.
5: The war between the U.S. and Iran is escalating again. Iranian state media says Tehran has launched missiles toward U.S. targets in Jordan following a new round of American strikes. It comes after U.S. Central Command said it destroyed five Iranian oil tankers in response to attacks by Iran's Revolutionary Guard on American ships over the past couple of days. Secretary of State Marco Rubio was asked about that today.
18: Yeah, the back and forth is pretty straightforward, and that is that Iran continues to try to hit U.S. naval ships. And for every time they do that or try to do that, they're going to lose tankers. And I think you'll see that again today.
5: This all raises concerns about a wider regional conflict and potential disruptions to global oil supplies, with energy prices already climbing amid the six-month-old war. An update now on the trade dispute between the U.S. and Canada. New Canadian tariffs on about $20 billion worth of American imports took effect today in retaliation for U.S. tariffs imposed on Canadian goods last month.
19: Canada's retaliatory tariffs are taking effect, hitting hundreds of American products from steel to cheese to motorcycles. Those products now face duties as high as 50%. And now, President Trump targeting Canadian jet maker Bombardier, posting, "No more selling Bombardier in the United States. And if they want our market, they must build here." But the company already builds here in Wichita, Kansas. Republican Senator Jerry Moran says Bombardier supports a local workforce of more than 1,000 employees. The president spent the weekend flooding social media with dozens of posts, many of them AI images, the U.S. flag covering Canada, Greenland, and Mexico, the Strait of Hormuz marked as a U.S. territory, and New Mexico crossed out and renamed New America. New Mexico's governor, a Democrat, accused Trump of trying to distract Americans from the war and the price of gas.
5: That's ABC News correspondent Karen Hua. Five people have now been identified as the victims of Sunday's deadly cargo plane crash at Miami International Airport. Investigators say an Amazon-branded Boeing 767 ran off the runway while landing, crashed through airport equipment, and hit a van carrying workers from an airline cleaning company. All five people in that van died. The plane's two pilots were treated and released.
4: National Transportation Safety Board investigators arrived on scene in Miami Monday, where fuel-covered debris stretched well past the airport perimeter. Officials say the plane struck navigation equipment before hitting a cleaning crew van with seven people inside. The plane then went through a fence, struck a Toyota SUV that was driving outside the airport, and barreled through another fence before coming to a stop. All five people who were killed were in the two vehicles that were hit.
7: That was something super, surreal.
4: Abraham Altamar, who had been working at a nearby building, quickly FaceTimed his wife. That's when he says one of the pilots approached him.
7: He was, shaking and a little injured in his forehead and his hand. I was like, "Hey, you want me to call 911? He's like, "No, we already called them."
4: Officials say part of the investigation will look into whether installing a safety bed at the end of the runway to help stop a plane should be more common at airports nationwide.
5: That's CBS News correspondent Skylar Henry.
0: WTOP. 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
5: WTOP traffic and weather over to Rich Hunter in the traffic center.
15: For the most part, a pretty good ride through Maryland. Just the one significant work zone's out on the Bay Bridge where the eastbound span's closed. The westbound span carries two-way traffic, one lane for each direction to travel. Other than that, Maryland's pretty quiet. Setting up a bunch of work in Virginia. 395 northbound as you approach and pass under Edsel Road. Left lane's blocked for now. Two right lanes get you by. Also working eastbound on the Dulles Connector Road between 123 and McLean and I-66 in Falls Church. Single file through the paving project. Also paving on US 15 between Montresor Road and Spinks Ferry Road just north of Leesburg near Luckett's. Alternating traffic one direction at a time through that work zone. Doing the same over in Percival as well. And US 340 between Harper's Ferry Road and Chestnut Hill Road. Alternating one direction at a time through the paving. 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I'm Rich Hunter. Your next update in 10 minutes.
5: 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Here's 7 News Chief Meteorologist Veronica Johnson.
6: Well, today's been rather pleasant with temperatures in the 80s. Now, the next 2 days, the heat is going to peak. Will be around 90 degrees for a high temperature with your next weather maker moving in on Thursday with rain and a few thunderstorms. Right now, no widespread severe weather expected. This evening, some scattered clouds. Temperatures between 69 and 75 degrees. We're mainly clear overnight and really throughout your Wednesday with lots of sunshine. 58 to 68 degrees, the range of temperatures for Wednesday morning. Wednesday afternoon, 87 to 91 degrees, your high temperature. Thursday, we're around 90 with scattered showers and storms. Look for showers also in the morning and a few thunderstorms by late afternoon and evening. Rain continues into Friday morning before we dry out for Friday afternoon. We'll have a high temperature Friday between 76 and 83 degrees. More pleasant weather waiting us for Friday afternoon and evening. I'm 7 News Chief Meteorologist Veronica Johnson in the Storm Alert Weather Center.
5: 77 degrees in the nation's capital. Money news now with John Wardock.
8: Main Street businesses are facing a bunch of challenges right now. A new survey from NFIB, a leading small business group, says those challenges include weakening sales, higher gas prices, and inflation. Holly Wade is with the NFIB.
9: A lot of different headwinds are impacting small business owners, and they're feeling a bit more concerned in our latest report.
8: One big headwind, small businesses are having problems finding qualified workers. Stocks would slump Tuesday at the closing bell. The Dow Jones Industrial Average losing 628 points. The S&P falling 45 and the NASDAQ dropped 85 points. And if you use car sharing service Free2Move, time is running out in D.C. That company is ending service in the district next week. John Wardock, WTOP News.
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0: 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Of course we're going to cover it.
1: But we're also going to cover stories that make life in the DMV better.
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5: Tired of long airport security lines? The TSA is rolling out new tech designed to move travelers through checkpoints faster. WTOP's Alan Etter talked about it with the agency's new administrator.
10: Just a month ago, David Cummins was sworn in as the new administrator. Right away, he began executing on what's called the Horizon 25 strategy, focusing heavily on technology at checkpoints, starting at the pre-check line.
11: What it's going to have are e-gates with facial comparison technology that quickly determine you are who you say you are, and the gates open. You go through and you put your bag on a scanner that's going to be a 3D scanner that can digitally unpack the bags and see what's underneath the laptop, for example.
10: Then you'll walk through a body scanner without stopping or holding up your arms. Cummins says that'll save time, and the facial recognition technology will increase the level of safety. All this should be rolling out over the next month. Alan Etter, WTOP News.
12: ABC News, I'm Dave Packer. The NTSB with an update on the investigation into Sunday's deadly cargo plane crash at Miami International Airport during a briefing tonight. NTSB Chairperson Jennifer Homendy.
24: We'll talk to the crew in interviews tomorrow to get their updated hours.
2: And then we'll compare that with the company records and provide further information as we receive it.
12: Five people on the ground in a van were killed. Five other people were injured, including the pilot and co-pilot. ABC News projects former U.S. Senator John Sununu will win the New Hampshire Republican primary for U.S. Senate and will face Democratic Congressman Chris Pappas in November. Canada's tariffs on a slew of U.S. imports begin today. The tariffs in response to ones imposed by President Trump. Cleanup efforts underway in Hawaii after Hurricane Lowell slammed the islands. The Category 2 storm brought heavy rain, flooding, and wind gusts up to 90 miles per hour. Tens of thousands remain without power. This is ABC News.
5: The Massachusetts murder case that ended in a mistrial is drawing some new attention now. An attorney for Lindsay Clancy, the mother who admitted to killing her three kids in 2023, says he hopes President Trump will consider a pardon. Last week, a jury deadlocked after about 40 hours of deliberations, prompting a judge to declare a mistrial. Clancy's attorneys argued she was suffering from postpartum psychosis when the children were killed. Prosecutors disputed that.
3: Clancy attorney Kevin Reddington during an ABC News interview Tuesday.
13: Mr. President, I would hope that you would consider this young lady, the type of person she is, what she's been through, and consider a pardon.
3: But legal experts say the president can only pardon people for federal crimes, not state crimes, for which governors can pardon.
14: It would have made more sense that he called upon Governor Healey, who is a Democrat and the first LGBTQ person to hold that position.
3: ABC News legal contributor Brian Buckmeyer. Chuck Sievertson, ABC News.
5: Democrats need to flip four seats to retake control of the U.S. Senate in the midterms. There is a key primary tonight in New Hampshire. Republicans would like to stop a takeover by flipping a seat that's been held by a Democrat for decades. WTOP's Mitchell Miller has more on that today on the Hill.
16: Democratic Senator Jean Shaheen is retiring nearly 20 years after she defeated Republican John Sununu. Now Sununu is trying to return to the Senate, seeking the GOP nomination along with former Massachusetts Senator Scott Brown. Sununu is highly critical of one of the Democratic Senate candidates, Congressman Chris Pappas.
17: He's done nothing. He's left no mark.
16: But Pappas defends his record.
24: The fact is, I've been a reformer since I got to Washington, D.C.
16: He's facing a Democratic socialist, Karishma Mansour. Republicans hope she upsets Pappas. They feel it's easier to run against a Democratic socialist and hope to defeat another progressive in Michigan's Senate race. On Capitol Hill, Mitchell Miller, WTOP News.
5: How do you feel about American schools? Satisfaction is at a low point.
27: A new poll by Gallup and the Walton Family Foundation shows only about a third of Americans are satisfied with the quality of K through 12 education. That's the lowest since Gallup began polling on the topic 27 years ago. Dissatisfaction with schools in the U.S. has reached a high of 67%. Satisfaction has declined since the COVID-19 pandemic. Democrats are driving the recent slide. Their satisfaction is down about 19 points since President Trump's second term began in 2025. Most Americans do not feel schools are doing a good job of teaching skills like critical thinking and preparing students for future jobs. I'm Mike Hempen.
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5: I'm Nick Iannelli. Thanks for listening. Elizabeth Holmes is back in the spotlight. A new documentary set to be released next month offers an unusual look at the former Theranos founder before she began serving her prison sentence for fraud. The film, called You Can See Everything, was co-created by comedian Nathan Fielder. Here's CBS News correspondent Lilia Luciano.
28: After 3 years behind bars, a new film is giving disgraced entrepreneur Elizabeth Holmes a theatrical new take on her own story.
29: You're being real right now?
28: I'm
29: always being real.
28: The 10-minute-long trailer for the documentary You Can See Everything, which premiered at the Telluride Film Festival on Sunday, went viral. The film, co-directed by Canadian comedian Nathan Fielder and documentarian Lance Oppenheim, follows the Theranos founder at home exploring her claims of innocence. The three-hour film started shooting just 34 days before Holmes reported to prison in Texas in 2023 to serve an 11-year sentence convicted of defrauding investors in her biotech blood testing company, Theranos, out of hundreds of millions of dollars. The filmmaker seemed as puzzled as audiences have been by Holmes' unreadable character. Fielder saying after the screening, "I really am struggling to this day to understand exactly what I experienced."
5: That's CBS News correspondent Lilia Luciano. 948, WTOP traffic and weather. Rich Hunter's in the traffic center.
15: All right, the biggest delay we have right now is still in the district on northbound DC 295 in the work zone between Pennsylvania Avenue and Benning Road. You are slow as you get in and continue through it. Its length, single file left, gets you by. So give yourself plenty of extra time if you're going to commit to it. Southbound side looks good. Coming in from the Baltimore-Washington Parkway and US 50. Down past the 11th Street Bridge onto I-295 and all the way down to the Beltway. Nothing in your way. As a matter of fact, Beltway through Maryland and Virginia looks really good right now. 95, the Baltimore-Washington Parkway 270, quiet. Virginia working 395 northbound. As you approach and pass underneath the Edsel Road, they're doing some bridge inspection. Single left lane block, two to the right gets you by. And if you're traveling eastbound on the Dulles Connector between 123 and I-66, single file through the paving project. 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I'm Rich Hunter. Your next update in 10 minutes.
5: Over to 7 News Chief Meteorologist Veronica Johnson. We're going to have some of that humidity coming back for tomorrow.
4: That's right. Just a little bit. It'll make it feel like it's anywhere from 2 to 4 degrees higher, then about 4 to 5 degrees higher on Thursday with the humid days ahead of us and two hot ones. So not quite a heat wave here, but it will be uncomfortable. Now, tomorrow is looking like it is going to be dry, mostly sunny skies. Temperatures in a range of 58 to 68 degrees in the morning, and then somewhere between 87 and 91 degrees tomorrow afternoon. By Thursday afternoon, you're 80 to 90 throughout the area. Some areas will only climb to about 80 degrees north and west of D.C. in our western zones as clouds fill in, and we'll get some scattered showers during the morning and maybe even a chance for a few isolated storms during the afternoon on Thursday. That rain will carry into Friday morning the way it's looking now, with the rain wrapping up around noon. 76 to 83 degrees, the range of high temperatures on Friday. Right now it's 72 in Springfield, 70 degrees in Marshall, 72 in College Park, and 68 in La Plata.
5: 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We're getting a look behind the scenes in the Lindsey Clancy jury deliberations in Massachusetts.
7: For the first time since the trial that transfixed the nation ended in a hung jury,
18: I don't feel I have any choice but to declare a mistrial.
7: We're hearing from members of that jury, including the foreperson who told NBC 10 Boston the lone holdout voiced his doubts about Clancy's guilt, but voted to convict her of murdering her children anyway.
19: He had reasonable doubt. He admitted he had reasonable doubt. And then he said, but I'm still not going to say that she's not guilty by reason of insanity.
7: 11 jurors were convinced Clancy was in the throes of postpartum psychosis and not criminally responsible.
5: That's ABC News correspondent Aaron Katursky. Last week, severe storms tore through D.C., knocking down trees and power lines. People are visiting a fallen tree now. Visitors from across the region are stopping by DuPont Circle to see this iconic tree that was split in half during those storms. WTOP's Jimmy Alexander explains why.
20: I'll miss you, tree. Thank you for 15-plus years of friendship and treeship and shade and carbon dioxide.
21: Sumegha Panalori, who lives in Bethesda, is reading one of the many notes and pictures people have thumbtacked to the 15-foot stump that still stands on the north side of DuPont Circle.
20: I was just walking around in the area and wanted to check it out.
22: Huge tree just kind of snapped and fell. It's just amazing.
21: Karen Brock and her husband, visiting from Lower Alabama, watch as the National Park Service's landscape preservation team uses chainsaws and wood chippers to clear debris from the tree, which they estimate was between 60 and 120 years old.
22: Sweet, the people will miss the tree.
21: And as Double P said in a note that they left on the stump, life's a birch. From DuPont Circle, Jimmy Alexander, WTOP News.
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1: Of the start of the NFL season. How about that?
2: Yeah, NFL season starts tomorrow. Craziness.
1: That's unreal.
2: On a Wednesday, right? On a Wednesday. And then Thursday, they got the Australian game. So it's coming, and it's here. The Commanders will be on out in practice tomorrow. Eagles on Sunday, 4:25. More of a traditional NFL start for the Commanders. Right. In tennis, we have Francis Tiafoe of Hyattsville getting into the semifinals yet again, third time. In the last 5 years, Tiafoe comes from two sets down to beat fellow American Alex Mickelson in five sets. Took well over 4 hours, 7-6 in the fifth. They went to a 10-point tiebreaker, and Tiafoe gets it done. First 0-2 comeback in the quarterfinals on the men's side since 2014. Tiafoe's going to face the winner of Ben Shelton and Carlos Alcaraz. That'll be on Friday in New York, either at 3 o'clock or 7 o'clock. Women's side, we got two Americans going at it right now. Jessica Pegula leading Emma Navarro 5-4 in the second, but Navarro took the first set 6-3, so Pegula's got a win to extend it to a third set. Baseball, Nats are just underway. Scoreless at San Diego, top of the second inning. Nats center tonight's contest, 12 games under 500, looking to snap a five-game losing skid. The O's lost to the Guardians at home 9-5. Again, the story of the day, Francis Tiafoe into the semifinals at the U.S. Open after taking out Alex Mickelson in five grueling sets in New York City. I'm Frank Hanrahan, WTOP Sports.
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1: 9:58, we got traffic and weather on WTOP. Rich Hunter's in the traffic center.
10: All right, top traffic issues right now are work zones. Setting up northbound 95 in Howard County, you should leave the rest area headed up toward Route 32, Columbia. That blocks the right lane. DC 295 north between Pennsylvania Avenue and Benning Road. Single file left through that work zone. Eastbound on the Dulles Connector Road, leaving McLean and 123 headed toward 66 in Falls Church. Single file through the paving. 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I'm Rich Hunter, your next update in 10 minutes.
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11: Well, today has been rather pleasant with temperatures in the 80s. Now, the next 2 days, the heat is going to peak, will be around 90 degrees for a high temperature, with your next weather maker moving in on Thursday with rain and a few thunderstorms. Right now, no widespread severe weather expected.

0: Expected. This evening, some scattered clouds, temperatures between 69 and 75 degrees. We're mainly clear overnight and really throughout your Wednesday with lots of sunshine. 58 to 68 degrees, the range of temperatures for Wednesday morning. Wednesday afternoon, 87 to 91 degrees, your high temperature. Thursday, we're around 90 with scattered showers and storms. Look for showers also in the morning and a few thunderstorms by late afternoon and evening. Rain continues into Friday morning before we dry out for Friday afternoon. We'll have a high temperature Friday between 76 and 83 degrees. More pleasant weather waiting us for Friday afternoon and evening. I'm 7 News Chief Meteorologist Veronica Johnson in the Storm Alert Weather Center.
1: Temperatures in the mid-70s right now. 75 degrees in Ashburn, down to 72 in Rockville. It's 77 degrees outside WTOP studios.
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1: Good evening. I'm Nick Iannelli. It's 10 o'clock.
4: From ABC News, I'm Dave Packer. The NTSB revealed tonight that they've listened to the cockpit voice recorder after Sunday's deadly cargo plane crash at Miami International Airport. NTSB investigator Shahoon Shin.
5: No indication in the recorded data that speed brakes or thrust reversers were deployed.
4: Tomorrow, investigators will interview the pilot and co-pilot. The U.S. stepping up attacks on Iranian tankers. Five ships hit today after firing on three tankers over the weekend. All this in response as the Pentagon to Iran shooting at U.S. warships. Meanwhile, Tehran says it captured a U.S. underwater drone.
6: An American official telling ABC News the drone had malfunctioned, describing it as an older model that neither collected sensitive data nor carried any classified sonar or radar equipment. As the war escalates, Wall Street reels, the Dow plunging more than 600 points as the price of oil nears $100 a barrel.
4: ABC's Rachel Scott. And the trade war heats up between the U.S. and Canada. The U.S. to ban the import of some Canadian dairy products, motorcycles, and most alcoholic beverages. This after retaliatory tariffs promised by Canada kicked in earlier today on $20 billion of U.S. imports. Supreme Court Justice Brett Kavanaugh handing Democrats a victory today, rebuffing an appeals from Missouri officials who wanted to use new congressional districts backed by President Trump in the November election. ABC News projects former U.S. Senator John Sununu will win the New Hampshire Republican primary for U.S. Senate.
7: From the first day of this campaign, we focused on the issues important to voters across New Hampshire. Right? Economy, jobs. How do we bring down the cost of living?
4: Sununu endorsed by President Trump and will face Democratic Congressman Chris Pappas in November. He called Sununu a pawn of the president.
8: The voters of New Hampshire have sent a clear message. They're fed up with what's happening in our politics and they're ready for change.
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1: 10:03 on Tuesday, September 8th, 77 degrees. Clear skies tonight, lows in the 60s. Tomorrow, sunny and warmer, highs around 90. Good evening, I'm Nick Iannelli. A major chapter is coming to a close at the Smithsonian Institution. Secretary Lonnie Bunch is stepping down after about four decades there. WTOP's Mike Murillo.
9: Lonnie Bunch says he'll step down at the end of the year, ending nearly 38 years with the Smithsonian and 7 years as its top leader. Bunch says spending nearly half his life at the Smithsonian has been one of the greatest privileges of his career. He made history as the first African-American and first historian to serve as secretary. He's well known as the driving force behind the National Museum of African American History and Culture. When he took over the effort in 2005, there was no building, no collection, and just one staff member. 11 years later, the museum opened on the National Mall. His retirement comes as the Smithsonian faces pressure from the White House over how American history is presented. In announcing his departure, Bunch says he'll continue advocating for history that helps Americans better understand their nation, and says he's confident the Smithsonian will continue that mission long after he's gone. Mike Murillo, WTOP News.
1: New tonight, one of the National Guard members deployed to fight crime in D.C. is now facing criminal charges himself. Details on that from WTOP's Sarah Jacobs.
10: The details on this incident come from a D.C. police report. On August 25th, during a break in their day, a Georgia National Guard member was sitting in a van with a fellow Guard member when the two began arguing about Army regulation haircuts. The second Guard member said she heard a click and thought that 21-year-old Zion Mitchell had opened his holster, but according to the arrest report, when she got out of the van, she learned from other Guard members that Mitchell had drawn his weapon and pointed it at her. Mitchell was arrested September 1st and is now facing a charge of assault with a dangerous weapon. Sarah Jacobs, WTOP News.
1: It's been a few months since Fairfax County first floated the idea of selling naming rights for school athletic facilities. The proposal emerged as one possible way to help tackle a $400 million maintenance backlog. The school board is now getting a closer look at what that plan could entail. WTOP Scott Gelman is following the story.
11: This is paving the way for information gathering, talk about seeking a request for information to see whether this is something that companies in the D.C. region or really anywhere are interested in. And basically, it would work as many other stadium deals do, where you would pay to have your name on either a high school football field, baseball field, whatever it might be. Here's Tom Horn, Fairfax County Public Schools Director of Student Activities and Athletics, on what this might look like.
12: What we mean by that is stadiums always come to mind first, but there are many other facilities on our campuses that the board could contemplate, and some of them can exceed and go beyond simply athletic facilities, tennis courts, tracks, weight rooms, concession stands, press boxes.
11: Those are all possibilities too. And interestingly, there are already some fields in high schools in Fairfax County that have names, whether it's for an educator, administrator, but the talk is just like at the college level, you can just go ahead and have X field at X stadium or whatever it might be to be able to execute this.
1: There's already been a lot of feedback.
11: One case is this is a creative way to address revenue, and there's been a lot of conversation about what that revenue could look like and where it would go. The consensus seems to be that the revenue from wherever a naming rights deal might go at a high school in Fairfax County, that that goes into a pool rather than that one school campus where that naming rights deal is happening, the sole beneficiary. There's also been some questions about corporate sponsors, the optics of that. Here for one is Fairfax County School Board member Ricardi Anderson.
13: How do we navigate the fact that you brought this sign into my school, so it should be my money, and you brought the signage into my school and it is offensive to my community, even though we have these guardrails? I'm gonna put it out there, everybody loves Chick-fil-A, but not everybody wants to have their politics be stuck in their faces every day.
11: Another perspective from school board member Marcia St. John Cunning.
14: I think the fact that we're even discussing this is a sad state of affairs in terms of public education and funding programs.
11: You heard it there, one of the critiques. Who is going to be eligible for this? How will this work? What will all of that look like? And when it comes to this happening at a division-wide level, this is largely unprecedented. Loudoun County, there's one example of a field there being named. But when you talk about opening up the pool for an entire school division, Fairfax County, at least entertaining this idea, seems to be the first.
1: As for a timeline on when all this could come together?
11: Right now, it's in the information gathering phase. They're talking about just putting out a request for information. They say they don't need a consultant to do that. That'll allow them to determine how the appetite and interest is at the corporate level, whether anyone wants to spend their money on this and whether they feel it's worthwhile. If that happens, and the timeline that's being talked about, layers of approval needed, the school board has to weigh in, community feedback. If all of that happens and they still want to go with this, talk is that it might make logical sense for naming rights deals to be in place come next fall. So we'll have to wait and see how that continues to develop.
1: That's WTOP Scott Gelman.
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16: 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Michael and Son.
1: It's 10:08. We've got traffic and weather on WTOP to the traffic center and Rich Hunter.
17: A spattering of work zones around the region. The heaviest volume still in the district. DC 295 northbound as you head north of Pennsylvania Avenue toward Benning Road. Single file left through the work zone. Very slow there as a result. First work zone on the Beltway. This one in Virginia. Adderloop at Van Dorn Street. Only blocking the right lane of four. You get by without delay. The exit to Van Dorn Street is open. Now back in Maryland, northbound 95, as you head north of the Howard County rest area toward Maryland 32 in Columbia, that works and blocks the right lane of four. Over on the Bay Bridge, the eastbound span closed for overnight maintenance. Westbound carries two-way traffic, one lane for each direction of travel with a buffer, and so far no big delay there. 395 northbound in Virginia, as you approach and pass Edsel Road, works on in the left lane of three. Eastbound Dulles Connector Road between 123 and I-66, squeezing by single file through the paving. Selling your car? 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I'm Rich Hunter, your next update in 10 minutes.
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0: Expect scattered clouds this evening with temperatures dropping between 69 and 75 degrees. Overnight, a cool 58 to 68 degrees, and then sunshine for Wednesday, 87 to 91 degrees, and a little bit of a southwesterly breeze. I'm 7 News Chief Meteorologist Veronica Johnson in the Storm Alert Weather Center.
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18: Simons tells me he thinks he could eventually employ around 100 full-time people at the facility. The major averages would slump on Tuesday, the Dow Jones Industrial Average losing 628 points. That was a 1% loss for the blue chips, the S&P 500 falling 45, and the NASDAQ gave back 85 points. John Wardock, WTOP News.
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1: I'm Nick Iannelli. Good to have you with us. With jury selection set to begin, final preparations are underway for the federal bribery trial of D.C. Councilmember Trayon White. The latest on that from WTOP's John Delman.
31: Dozens of potential jurors in Trayon White's bribery case were brought into the courthouse and asked to fill out a thick packet of questions agreed to by both sides. This is part of the effort to, in the judge's words, streamline the jury selection process on Friday. Not everyone will be asked back that day as both sides begin the process of trying to pick the 12 jurors and the group of alternates for this trial. After briefly explaining what the case would be about, the judge told the potential jurors to expect about 2 weeks of arguments, and then however long was needed to deliberate. In recent days, prosecutors have argued that White was trying to tamper with the jury in a social media post, something his lawyer denies and something the judge has so far not addressed. Outside the federal courthouse, John Dome in WTOP News.
1: There is a guilty plea tonight in a local crypto theft case. It's about a man who stole a ton of Bitcoin from someone in D.C.
32: A man pleaded guilty in one of the largest cryptocurrency thefts in U.S. history. Malone Lam, an eighth-grade dropout from Singapore, faces a maximum 20 years in prison. He pleaded guilty in Washington to teaming up with friends to steal nearly $250 million in Bitcoin and then going on a wild spending spree. Prosecutors say Lam and the others used social engineering techniques to dupe a man out of Bitcoin worth over $245 million. The man turned over his Google Drive and gave them security codes. The stolen crypto was turned into cash. Lam used it to buy a fleet of sports cars, rent mansions in Miami, and spend millions at nightclubs, including more than $500,000 in just one night at a club in Los Angeles. No sentencing date has been set. Ed Donahue, Washington.
1: CDs are making a comeback. New data from entertainment tracking company Luminate shows CD sales jumped 16% in the first half of this year, outpacing vinyl, which grew only about 2%. Fans say it's about more than nostalgia. Many like owning something that you can actually have in your hand. Others say CDs offer better sound quality than streaming. Washington Post reporter Travis Andrews joined WTOP to talk more about it.
2: People are kind of sick of streaming. They're kind of sick of not owning their own music, of having it possibly being taken away, the whim of a streaming service, and also the bad quality of sound on streaming. I think a lot of people are trying to decouple their listening habits from their devices, and what better place to do it than CDs?
1: CD sales have been going up.
2: As far as sales, it's sales growth that's outpacing vinyl. BTS released an album this year that sold about 600,000 copies of the album on CD in its first week. One of the reasons that a lot of artists want to press these is that they're a lot cheaper to make than vinyl.
1: Where are people buying CDs these days?
2: You can still buy CDs on Amazon, but a lot of people I spoke to kind of go crate diving for CDs at record stores and things like that. And one of the things they told me, one of the reasons they want to do this, is because vinyl became popular and then grew to be so incredibly expensive, and CDs haven't hit that yet. So you can still go to your record store and get 5 CDs for $10, where a vinyl might cost $30.
1: Sure, you can find CDs, but finding something that plays a CD, that can sometimes be difficult.
2: Kind of like when vinyl had a resurgence, and then a couple years later, you notice all the big companies suddenly making cheap record players again. I suspect we'll see this, but a lot of car models the past few years have actually gotten rid of the CD player. Some places still make portable CD players. You can still find these things, but they're a lot rarer than they used to be. And to buy a new one is pretty expensive. That said, there's still so much equipment floating around from the 90s and the 2000s that people can buy on Facebook Marketplace or find at a garage sale.
1: That's Washington Post reporter Travis Andrews. It's called Horizon 25. The initiative is aimed at bringing the latest screening technology to airport checkpoints to make security faster and more effective. WTOP's Alan Etter talked about it with TSA Administrator David Cummins.
3: We're pulling it together, the best of the technology, into a single lane configuration. And we're going to start with the pre-check lanes.
4: What this technology will let agents accomplish is a few things. Number one, facial recognition technology will allow agents to confirm you are who you say you are. Then you'll put your bag on a 3D scanner that will digitally unpack the bag and let agents see exactly what's there with high definition imagery. And you won't have to take out your laptop. Then you'll walk through a body scanner without stopping to put your arms up on your way to get your bag on the other side.
3: That entire kind of end-to-end experience can be measured in seconds, not minutes, in the pre-check lanes. And we're going to be rolling out that new lane configuration to all 400 pre-check lanes nationwide in the coming months.
4: Alan Etter, WTOP News.
1: We have a Jeep recall to tell you about tonight.
5: Chrysler is recalling up to over 328,000 of various versions of its Jeep Grand Cherokees because the rear coil springs could detach from the vehicles while driving, which increases the risk of a crash, says the National Highway Traffic Safety Administration. The recall covers 2021 to 23 models. Stellantis, Chrysler's parent company, says it's not aware of any accidents. Owners will get notified and repairs will be free. Chuck Sievertson, ABC News.
6: ABC News, I'm Dave Packard. Polls have closed in New Hampshire, where primary voters are nominating candidates for several important races in November. And at this hour, ABC projects John Sununu is the winner of the Republican nomination for U.S. Senate. On the Democratic side, Chris Pappas bested progressive challenger Karishma Mansour. And we project that incumbent Governor Kelly Ayotte will win the Republican primary for governor in New Hampshire. We may learn more about Sunday's deadly cargo plane crash at Miami International Airport. ABC's Victor Oquendo is in Miami and what we know so far.
7: Authorities identifying the 5 men killed, ranging in age from 47 to 75, saying they were all in a cleaning crew van crushed by the plane.
6: A U.S. official now tells ABC News that American forces have attacked multiple Iranian tankers today. It comes as Iran also now claims to have captured a U.S. underwater drone. This is ABC News.
1: WTOP traffic and weather. Over to Rich Hunter in the traffic center.
17: All right, if you're traveling in Virginia, that's where it's kind of busy this evening. On the outer loop of the Beltway as you approach Van Dorn Street, works in the right lane of four. You get by without delay. 395 northbound as you approach and pass underneath of Edsel Road, stay right through the work zone. Eastbound on the Dulles Connector between 123 and McLean and I-66 in Falls Church, single file through the paving. Over in Loudoun County, a couple of work zones to watch out for. U.S. 15 between Montresor Road and Spinks Ferry Road in Luckett's. They alternate traffic one direction at a time through that work zone. Also working over in Aldi in Loudoun County on U.S. 50 between Lena Farm Lane and Tenbury Wells Place. Alternating traffic one direction at a time there as well. Doing the same in northern Loudoun County on U.S. 340 between Harper's Ferry Road and Chestnut Hill Road. Alternating traffic one direction at a time through the construction. I'm Rich Hunter, your next update in 10 minutes.
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0: Well, we've had a couple of dry days and a couple of days without any high heat. Well, the warmest days in the next 10 will be Wednesday and Thursday. We'll be around 90 degrees for both Wednesday and Thursday afternoon. Let's talk about this evening. Pretty pleasant out there with southwesterly light winds, 69 to 75 degrees. We've got light winds overnight, mainly clear. Temperatures between 58 and 68 degrees and sunshine with a little bit of a southwesterly breeze for Wednesday afternoon. That southwest wind will push our temperatures up to about 87 to 91 degrees. On Thursday, we'll be between 80 and 90 degrees, 80 degrees in a far northwestern zones with rain and a few storms. I'm 7 News Chief Meteorologist Veronica Johnson in the Storm Alert Weather Center.
1: It's 76 degrees in the nation's capital. 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Fall storms are on the way. 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Call 888-5-HELMET. We're just a few days away now from the 25th anniversary of the September 11th terrorist attacks, a day that changed America forever. The attacks struck New York, the Pentagon, and a field near Shanksville, Pennsylvania, claiming nearly 3,000 lives. A quarter century later, the memories remain vivid and concerns about global terrorism persist. WTOP National Security Correspondent J.J. Green takes a closer look at that.
8: On September 11th, the threat came from the sky. Alan Etter was spokesman for D.C. Fire and EMS, a colleague now at WTOP. He remembers the uncertainty.
9: Constantly looking up, see if there's another plane.
8: Hans Jacob Schindler was the German government's lead analyst on Al-Qaeda when he got a strange message that day.
10: We fully expect Al-Qaeda to attack the U.S. homeland.
8: That warning just before the attacks. Now, he says, America's in a better place.
10: No other terror group has really tried in the last couple of years to pull something like that off.
8: But terrorism has evolved. ISIS can now radicalize and guide individuals online. And recently, FBI Albany Special Agent in Charge Craig Tamaroli said they stopped an alleged ISIS-inspired plot against the New York State Capitol.
11: Make no mistake about it, Miss Bowie's alleged plot was serious, it was dangerous, and thanks to the partnerships on the FBI's Joint Terrorism Task Force, it was foiled.
8: America's better prepared than it was 25 years ago, but so are the terrorists. J.J. Green, WTOP News.
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1: 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Frank Hanrahan, are you still watching tennis?
21: We got some tennis going on, yes. The women's
1: a marathon of tennis.
21: Yeah, there's a lot of tennis, and there's still more to come. Although at the U.S. Open, they do have day and night sessions, so you do get a little breather, or you can get both events. But yeah, if you went to New York City today and saw all the tennis, you're there quite some time. We have the quarterfinals. We've got Jessica Pegula, Emma Navarro going to a third set as the winner of this gets to the women's semifinals to face top seed Aryna Sabalenka in the semis. It was a comeback of the ages. Before the ages for Francis Tiafoe, down two sets to love. He comes all the way back and beats fellow American Alex Mickelson in five sets. Tiafoe afterwards asked by ESPN what he was hoping for when he was down 4-5 in the third set returning.
22: I hope he gets tight and, you know, gets play a super tough game. Obviously, you know, he gave me some gifts with a couple of double faults there, but and then I slowly started to get my rhythm there, snuck out that third set and only started playing better and better. And but he's a hell of a player, man. And I mean, he easily should have won today. So shout out Alex Mickelson.
21: So Tiafoe is into the semifinals, third time in the last 5 years. He'll face the winner of Ben Shelton versus Carlos Alcaraz. Men's semis will be on Friday in New York. We got some late night baseball again out west for the Nats as they visit the San Diego Padres. And right now they are leading 1-0 over the Padres. So they're playing this one in the top of the fourth. Yohandy Morales with a home run, a solo variety early on for the Nats to give them that lead. One zip leading at San Diego as they try to snap this five-game losing skid. O's lost to the Guardians 9-5. Frank Hanrahan, WTOP Sports.
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1: WTOP traffic and weather over to Rich Hunter in the traffic center.
4: All right, top traffic issues remain work zones. Northbound DC 295, shed north of Pennsylvania Avenue toward Benning Road, single file left past the work zone. Very slow getting into and through at its length. Also working 95 northbound in Maryland between the rest area and Howard County and Maryland 32. That blocks the right lane of 4. And 395 northbound in Virginia as you approach and pass Edsel Road. Works in there, also blocking a left lane. 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I'm Rich Hunter. Next update in 10 minutes.
1: Clear skies tonight. Lows in the 60s. Tomorrow, sunny, getting warmer again with highs around 90 degrees.
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1: Good evening. I'm Nick Ionelli. Juan Herrera is our producer. The Smithsonian Institution is preparing for a leadership transition as Secretary Lonnie Bunch has announced he'll retire by the end of the year. That will wrap up about four decades with the institution. Bunch made history as the Smithsonian's first black secretary and previously led the effort to create the National Museum of African American History and Culture. The Smithsonian faces scrutiny from the Trump administration over how American history is presented in its museums. He's leaving amid all that.
6: He said that this decision to step down is in no way related to the Trump administration's pressure campaign, that this was a decision he had been thinking about for about a year. And after spending a couple, 3 weeks with his grandchildren over the summer, he decided, after decades of focusing on his career, enough is enough. I want to spend some time with my family.
1: That's Washington Post reporter Jonathan Edwards. Bunch is expected to wrap up his tenure by the end of this year. A search for his successor will begin in the coming months. The war between the U.S. and Iran is escalating again. Iranian state media says Tehran launched missiles toward U.S. targets in Jordan following a new round of American strikes.
7: The U.S. ramping up attacks on Iranian oil tankers, hitting five ships after firing on three tankers over the weekend. The U.S. calls the strikes a response to Iran shooting missiles at American warships. With the war now in its seventh month, President Trump saying this.
9: They've been punished greatly. As you know, we've really taken it to them.
7: But Iran giving no sign of surrender.
1: That's ABC News correspondent Rachel Scott. An update on the trade dispute between the U.S. and Canada tonight as new Canadian tariffs on about $20 billion worth of American imports took effect today in retaliation for U.S. tariffs imposed on Canadian goods last month. President Trump is now threatening to block sales from a Canadian jet maker.
10: This came in the Truth Social post on Monday where he said the company was too reliant on American buyers, companies, airports, and services. He said, quote, if they want our market in regards to Bombardier, he said they must build here and stop treating America like a piggy bank. Now, roughly half of their operating fleet is operated by customers in America. And in their response, the company says they do build in America. They cited their American footprint and their manufacturing in Texas, Los Angeles, Wichita, Kansas, as well as an upcoming facility that they have in Fort Wayne, Indiana. But all of this comes as the retaliatory tariffs from Canada went into effect, hitting about $20 billion worth of American goods. And you're seeing Republicans, allies of the president, be asked over and over again, especially those in states that have been impacted, to justify this trade war that the president has launched with Canada.
1: That's CBS News correspondent Aaron Navarro. New tonight, the White House says the United States is banning dairy products, most alcoholic beverages, and motorcycles from Canada. as this all continues. Five people have now been identified as the victims of Sunday's deadly cargo plane crash at Miami International Airport. Investigators say the Amazon-branded Boeing 767 overran the runway while trying to land, crashed into airport equipment, and then hit a van carrying workers from an airline cleaning company. All five people in that van were killed. The plane's two pilots survived. They were treated at a hospital.
8: The Boeing 767 was arriving from San Juan, Puerto Rico around 2 p.m. local time when the FAA says it overran the runway. Images from the scene show the aircraft on its belly as the thick black smoke was billowing into the sky. Dozens of emergency crews rushed to the scene. Miami-Dade Fire Rescue says that they had 60 units respond just to the fire call alone. Firefighters say they encountered a complex fire at the engine compartment. They had to use specialized foam to actually put out those flames. News Station spoke to a former NTSB member who says the weather data and the aircraft's in-flight data will be critical to understanding what went wrong here. This still has to be investigated by the FAA and the NTSB, but in his view, from looking at the data, it appears that the Amazon aircraft landed too far down the runway and may have been impacted by tailwind.
1: That's News Nation correspondent Bennett Haberle. Republicans are getting together in Dallas this week for their first ever midterm convention. President Trump, Vice President J.D. Vance, and other top GOP leaders are expected to use that two-day event to rally supporters and build momentum heading into November's midterms. They will also be raising some campaign money. Texas is center stage because there are several key races there.
11: It's pretty unusual because there's no president to nominate this year for the Republican Party, but Republicans are hoping that they can drum up some support in those key midterm races that will be vital to the Republican Party if they want to keep control in the House and the Senate. Donald Trump, J.D. Vance will be in attendance, but we're expecting some other big names as well, like Health and Human Services Secretary RFK Jr., on the Texas side, you'll have Governor Greg Abbott and Senator Ted Cruz here as well. But I think it'll be interesting to see who doesn't show up. If there's any Republicans that are looking to distance themselves from the president, his approval rating is very low right now. And a lot of Americans are upset with the cost of living and the war. So just as much as we will be paying attention to who shows up this week in Dallas, we'll also be paying attention to who doesn't.
1: That's CBS News correspondent Shauna Mizell. Kentucky Senator Mitch McConnell is reportedly set to return to Congress next week when the Senate reconvenes. Congressman James Comer, also from Kentucky, says he expects McConnell to be back.
12: I have not talked to Leader McConnell. I've talked to his staff, many of whom are from my district originally, and they have all said it's their goal for Senator McConnell to be here when the Senate comes in next week.
1: McConnell's been absent from the Senate since his hospitalization from a fall and pneumonia in mid-June.
13: ABC Entertainment News.
14: Julia Roberts, Paul Rudd, Sarah Paulson, and Greta Lee are all headed to Broadway this winter in Small Mouth Sounds. The comedy, about a group of strangers at a silent retreat, begins performances on February 18th. Presale begins September 10th.
16: Good morning, evening,
14: Stevie Wonder's headed back on the road this fall. The Songs in the Key of Life Performances 50th Anniversary Tour will feature Wonder performing the entirety of that Grammy Award-winning album. The U.S. leg of the tour begins at Madison Square Garden on November 19th.
17: Better before.
14: And Dexter Resurrection is returning to Paramount Plus just in time for Halloween. The second season of the series stars Michael C. Hall reprising his role as Dexter, alongside Dan Stevens as the New York Ripper and Brian Cox as the Five Borough Killer. Dexter Resurrection will premiere October 30th. Mike Dubusky, ABC News.
1: It's 10:38, WTOP traffic and weather. Rich Hunter's in the traffic center.
4: All right, if you're traveling on the Beltway, a pretty quiet ride through Maryland and Virginia. Just one work zone, outer loop at Van Dorn Street in Virginia. That blocks the right lane of four. You get by without delay. 395 northbound as you approach and pass Edsel Road. The work zone in the left lane. Stay right to get by. Beyond that, you're in good shape. To and across the inbound 14th Street Bridge. In the district, freeway looks good in both directions, about 395 and 695 without issue. However, northbound DC 295 remains very slow as you approach Pennsylvania Avenue into the work zone that continues up toward Benning Road. Single file left gets you by, and occasionally they have stopped traffic in that work zone to move some equipment around, so just keep that in mind. It's going to cost you at least an extra 20 minutes to get into and through it. As a result, southbound side of DC 295 looks good. Maryland 95 northbound as you head north of the Howard County rest area toward Maryland 32 exit 38 works in the right lane. And then out on the Bay Bridge, the eastbound span closed for overnight maintenance. Westbound carries two-way traffic. 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I'm Rich Hunter, your next update in 10 minutes.
1: 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Here's 7 News Chief Meteorologist Veronica Johnson.
2: Well, today's been rather pleasant with temperatures in the 80s. Now, the next 2 days, the heat is going to peak. Will be around 90 degrees for a high temperature, with your next weather maker moving in on Thursday with rain and a few thunderstorms. Right now, no widespread severe weather expected. This evening, some scattered clouds. Temperatures between 69 and 75 degrees. We're mainly clear overnight and really throughout your Wednesday with lots of sunshine. 58 to 68 degrees, the range of temperatures for Wednesday morning. Wednesday afternoon, 87 to 91 degrees, your high temperature. Thursday, we're around 90 with scattered showers and storms. Look for showers also in the morning and a few thunderstorms by late afternoon and evening. Rain continues into Friday morning before we dry out for Friday afternoon. We'll have a high temperature Friday between 76 and 83 degrees. More pleasant weather waiting us for Friday afternoon and evening. I'm 7 News Chief Meteorologist Veronica Johnson in the Storm Alert Weather Center.
1: Fairly comfortable tonight before we heat up again tomorrow, as Veronica said. We got 71 degrees in Gaithersburg, 72 in Arlington. Outside WTOP studios tonight, it is 76 degrees. Money News now with John Wardock.
18: A new report from the small business group NFIB shows Main Street businesses are feeling less optimistic about the economy. They're facing lots of challenges, from high gas prices to weakening sales. Holly Wade conducted the survey for the NFIB.
19: Business conditions deteriorated. That was the main contributor to the decline in our optimism index, which is our headline measure of the health of the small business economy.
18: Another big problem for small businesses, they cannot find enough qualified workers. On Wall Street Tuesday, down arrows across the board for the major stock averages. The Dow Jones Industrial Average losing 628 points. That was a 1% drop for the blue chips. The S&P 500 gave back 45 and the NASDAQ dropped 85. John Wardock, WTOP News.
1: Ahead of the 25th anniversary of the September 11th terror attacks, New York City is sharing more information about the quality of the air and conditions in Lower Manhattan in the aftermath of the attacks.
20: New York City Mayor Zohran Mamdani ordering the release of 170,000 pages of records, including air quality reports, contamination data, and communications between city officials. Mamdani saying they show city leaders knew dangerous toxins were present near Ground Zero, while publicly maintaining conditions were safe. In one memo from October 2001, city officials expressed concern over potential lawsuits related to toxic exposure from those who returned to the area too soon.
1: That's ABC News correspondent Rhiannon Alley.
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1: I'm Nick Ionelli. Thanks so much for being with us.
21: I'm so thankful to our first responders and our state highway patrol. And everyone who helped out the people who were injured. And our parents are with them.
1: That is Amy Acton, the Democratic candidate for governor in Ohio. She says she's not slowing down in her campaign despite a scare this past weekend when an armed man tried to confront her at a county fair.
22: Ohio gubernatorial candidate Amy Acton back on the trail after an armed man lunged toward her at a weekend campaign event in a scene an eyewitness told us was very unnerving. As Acton spoke to a crowd at the Canfield Fair, police say 38-year-old Patrick Havas pushed through a crowd toward her yelling, allegedly assaulting two people in the process. He was quickly restrained by Acton's security detail. Acton, a physician, assisting one of the injured afterward. Now, police say Havas was armed with two pistols and a set of brass knuckles, though he never brandished those weapons, which police say are legal to carry in Ohio. He's charged with two counts of assault and one count of disorderly conduct. There has been swift bipartisan condemnation, including from her opponent in the race, former Republican presidential candidate and Donald Trump ally Vivek Ramaswamy, who said, quote, the threat of political violence has no place in America.
1: That's ABC News correspondent Matt Rivers.
0: ABC News, I'm Dave Packer. The NTSB with an update on the investigation into Sunday's deadly cargo plane crash at Miami International Airport during a briefing tonight. NTSB Chairperson Jennifer Homendy.
3: We'll talk to the crew in interviews tomorrow to get their updated hours, and then we'll compare that with the company records and provide further information as we receive it.
0: Five people on the ground in a van were killed, five other people injured, including the pilot and co-pilot. ABC News projects former U.S. Senator John Sununu will win the New Hampshire Republican primary for U.S. Senate and will face Democratic Congressman Chris Pappas in November. Canada's tariffs on a slew of U.S. imports began today. The tariffs in response to ones imposed by President Trump. This is ABC News.
1: Hurricane Lowell is weakening and moving away from Hawaii, but high surf advisories remain in place in several spots there.
6: Rain falling across all the Hawaiian islands, Oahu seeing up to 9 inches in some parts, and Maui recording 5 to 10 inches in the higher elevations. Officials monitoring for flooding and other storm-related damage as residents get their first clear look at conditions in the daylight.
1: That's ABC News correspondent Melissa Adan. A former forensic analyst convicted of manipulating DNA evidence is going to prison for that.
23: A judge has sentenced a former forensic analyst for the Colorado Bureau of Investigation to 10 years in prison after prosecutors say she manipulated and omitted data to speed up her work. Yvonne Missy Woods pleaded guilty to perjury, attempting to influence a public servant, forgery, and committing a cybercrime. She was facing between 8 and 16 years in prison during her sentencing hearing in state court. Problems with her work were found in cases involving homicide, sexual assault, robbery, and other crimes. Prosecutors were forced to review hundreds of cases, and at least one murder conviction was overturned. I'm Lisa Dwyer.
1: Prince Harry and Meghan Markle may be living in the UK again, but Buckingham Palace is making clear they are not returning to royal life. CBS News correspondent Holly Williams has more on that.
24: Prince Harry was pictured for the first time since his return to the UK at a podcast studio. Last year, Harry was adamant that despite missing his country, he wouldn't be moving home anytime soon.
25: I can't see a world in which I would be bringing my wife and children back to the UK at this point.
24: So there was understandable surprise last month when Harry, Meghan and their children relocated across the pond, reportedly searching for a home in the picturesque Cotswolds, close to London. And there's been plenty of speculation about why they're here. Now King Charles has weighed in on their roles via an official letter, which says the pair remain private citizens whose charity work is not done on behalf of the royal family. The letter also clarifies that the title Royal Highness remains off limits for the couple. It's been more than 6 years since Harry and Meghan stepped down as so-called working royals and told their story to Netflix and others.
26: I realized they're never going to protect you.
24: A very public rift in the royal family, still unhealed. Holly Williams, CBS News, London.
1: Living the dream means getting paid to eat all day, right? In Alexandria, some goats are working, clearing invasive plants, clearing them one bite at a time. WTOP's Kate Ryan.
27: Melissa Deke is a regular at Alexandria Parks, but made a point to check out the crew at work removing invasive species at James Marks All Veterans Park.
28: I made a special trip to see the goats.
27: Katrina Napora with Alexandria City explains they're going to town on one plant in particular.
29: Kudzu has been called the vine that ate the South because it grows and grows and grows, and it can cause issues for infrastructure, and it just outcompetes our native vegetation.
27: The goats and some sheep will be at work for the next week to 10 days. Mary Bowen, owner of Prosperity Acres Browsing Green Goats, asks visitors to stay clear of the fence where the animals are hard at work.
30: The fence is electrified. It will shock your dog. It will shock you. If you touch it, you're on your own.
27: In Alexandria, Kate Ryan, WTOP News.
1: 10:48, we got traffic and weather on WTOP to the Traffic Center now, and Rich Hunter.
4: All right, if you're traveling in Virginia, 95 north and south between the Beltway and Fredericksburg, you're in good shape, no issues in your way. 395 northbound, a short work zone before and after Edsel Road, doing some bridge deck work above the interstate. A single left lane closed there, two to the right gets you by, brief delay. Heaviest volume in Virginia is going to be eastbound on the Dulles Connector Road between 123 and I-66, single file through the paving project. Also working north of Leesburg near Luckett's on US 15 between Montresor Road and Spinks Ferry Road. Again, alternating traffic one direction at a time through that work. If you're traveling in the district again, heads up for the work northbound DC 295 between Pennsylvania Avenue and Benning Road. There you squeeze by, single file to left through the work zone. And the one lonely work zone on the Beltway's in Virginia, Adelope at Van Dorn Street, that blocks the right lane of four. I'm Rich Hunter, your next traffic in 10 minutes.
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2: Well, coming off of a very pleasant long weekend, now humidity levels rising and our temperatures. Your hottest days this week will be Wednesday and Thursday around 90 degrees. Enjoy the evening. We're between 69 and 75 degrees. By morning tomorrow, 58 to 68 degrees and a high temperature Wednesday of 87 to 91 degrees, mostly sunny and breezy before some rain showers on Thursday. I'm 7 News Chief Meteorologist Veronica Johnson in the Storm Alert Weather Center.
1: 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A giant tree split in half during last week's severe storms in D.C. Now it's become a gathering place for the community. WTOP's Jimmy Alexander explains.
7: Rest in peace. Sorry to see you go.
8: From as far away as Germantown, Patty Wong came to visit the tree, along with her friend Rita, who has lived four blocks from DuPont Circle since 1975.
9: It's a beautiful shade tree. You had a good life.
10: It's so big. Like, I don't know how long it's been here, but a long, long time.
8: Emma has lived in the district for 7 years. Now, the National Park Service estimates the tree was between 60 and 120 years old.
10: Thank you, dear tree. It's a drawing of the tree in crayon and looks like maybe a child did it.
8: So Mega came from Bethesda and is reading some of the notes that have been thumbtacked to the 15-foot stump.
10: Beautiful one, even your half makes us whole.
7: There's a little sprig of hope at the top.
8: The landscape preservation team says for now, the giant stump top of the leafy branch is staying put. From DuPont Circle, Jimmy Alexander, WTOP News.
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1: 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Frank Hanrahan, what's up tonight?
19: Well, we got some baseball going on out in San Diego for the Nationals.

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1: He is into the semifinals, and that will be on Friday in New York. On the women's side, top seed Aryna Sabalenka into the semis to face Jessica Pegula, who just beat fellow American Emma Navarro. This is, in fact, the third straight semis for Pegula, still looking for her first major victory. NFL news, Tampa Bay Bucks and quarterback Baker Mayfield reaching a reported agreement on a three-year, $165 million contract extension. Commanders back to practice tomorrow. They face the Eagles Sunday, 4:25. The NFL season actually does start tomorrow night in Seattle. Seahawks hosting New England, rematch of last year's Super Bowl. And the Mid-American Conference has appealed that outcome of Saturday night's game between Western Michigan and Michigan, asking the NCAA and college football playoff to recognize the Broncos as the winners of that controversial contest. Of course, Michigan got that extra second after everyone thought the game was over, then converted a Hail Mary to win. Big Ten said there's a separate clock than everybody else was privy to. A separate clock. Okay. Frank Hanrahan, it makes no sense. Frank Hanrahan, WTOP Sports.
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8: It's 10:58. Traffic and weather on WTOP. Rich Hunter's in the traffic center.
9: All right, top traffic issues, work zones. Northbound DC 295 in the district between Pennsylvania Avenue and Benning Road. Single file left through the construction. Outbound on the Roosevelt Bridge as you head toward the Virginia shoreline, stay right past the work. And eastbound on the Dulles Connector between 123 and 66, single file through the paving. The WTOP Traffic Center is presented by Window Nation. 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I'm Rich Hunter, your next update with Robert Workman in 10 minutes.
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10: Well, we've had a couple of dry days and a couple of days without any high heat. Well, the warmest days in the next 10 will be Wednesday and Thursday. We'll be around 90 degrees for both Wednesday and Thursday afternoon. Let's talk about this evening. Pretty pleasant out there with southwesterly light winds, 69 to 75 degrees. We've got light winds overnight, mainly clear. Temperatures between 58 and 68 degrees. And sunshine with a little bit of a southwesterly breeze for Wednesday afternoon. That southwest wind will push our temperatures up to about 87 to 91 degrees. On Thursday, we'll be between 80 and 90 degrees, 80 degrees in a far northwestern zones with rain and a few storms. I'm 7 News Chief Meteorologist Veronica Johnson in the Storm Alert Weather Center.
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12: From ABC News, I'm Dave Packer. Getting more insight into what led to a mistrial in the Lindsey Clancy murder case in Massachusetts, ABC's Aaron Katursky.
13: We're hearing from members of that jury, including the foreperson who told NBC 10 Boston the lone holdout voiced his doubts about Clancy's guilt, but voted to convict her of murdering her children.

0: anyway.
1: He had reasonable doubt. He admitted he had reasonable doubt. And then he said, but I'm still not going to say that she's not guilty by reason of insanity.
0: 11 jurors were convinced Clancy was in the throes of postpartum psychosis and not criminally responsible.
2: Federal investigators say tomorrow they plan to interview the two crew members from Sunday's deadly cargo plane crash in Miami that killed five people on the ground. NTSB investigator Shi-Hoon Shin.
3: With the cockpit voice recorder, while we have that data, crew accounts and crew interviews will help fill in some of the blanks for us that the crew remembers in terms of actions that they might have done but not verbalized.
2: As the trade war escalates, the U.S. to ban the import of some dairy products and motorcycles from Canada, along with most alcoholic beverages. This after new Canadian retaliatory tariffs on $20 billion in U.S. imports. Prime Minister Mark Carney.
4: I don't believe in escalating the conflict. That's not constructive. But our tariffs are necessary to protect our workers, protect our companies, and our communities.
2: CENTCOM confirms it attacked five Iranian tankers in response to attempted missile attacks on a U.S. Navy warship. And tonight, a U.S. official says a missile attack carried out by Iran toward Jordan was, quote, ineffective. 9/11 families gathered outside the Saudi consulate today demanding accountability ahead of the 25th anniversary of the terror attacks. 9/11 Justice President Brett Eagleston.
5: We are outraged that we even have to be here 25 years later demanding truth, justice, and accountability.
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6: 11:02, Tuesday, September 8th, 76 degrees. Clear skies tonight, lows in the 60s tomorrow. Hot, highs around 90. Good evening, I'm Nick Iannelli. Will Elon Musk ever be forced to testify before Congress about Doge? That question is being raised as Virginia Democratic Congressman James Walkinshaw calls for Musk to appear on Capitol Hill and testify under oath about the Department of Government Efficiency, the effort Musk led under the Trump administration. Walkinshaw, who serves on the House Homeland Security Committee, says he wants Musk to answer questions about Doge. It follows a new report from the nonpartisan Government Accountability Office, which found problems with Doge's claims of billions of dollars in savings. It found transparency and reliability problems, saying that thousands of contracts that were listed as terminated showed no evidence of actually being terminated. The report says Doge's website should clearly warn users that its savings data should not be considered reliable. Congressman James Walkinshaw joined us to talk more.
7: We've had two successive GAO reports, one that looked at Doge's broad claims across the government in terms of savings, and this one. What the two reports have revealed is that far from rooting out fraud, Doge itself was a fraud on the American people. They claimed savings that just did not happen. They claimed to cancel contracts that weren't canceled. They claimed savings when they canceled contracts but had to renew those contracts or find other contractors to do the same work. I want them to come in and explain to the American people, to the federal workers that I represent who lost their jobs, to the contractors who lost their contracts. I want Doge to explain why they failed and why they lied about it.
8: When you say that, you use the word they, which is broad. When you say they should come in and explain themselves, what are you looking for here? Who are you looking to bring in to testify?
7: Well, I think Elon Musk himself absolutely should come in and testify. But there were Doge officials embedded in every agency, including DHS. And I think those individuals should come in and testify and answer for their actions and their claims. I specifically want to know who was responsible for the so-called wall of receipts that Doge posted, the website where they posted their purported savings. Who made the decision to post those falsified savings and present false information to the American people? I want to figure out who that is and get that person in to testify.
8: Do you think that this was just thrown together without much thought? Or what exactly are you claiming here? You think this is an intentional mislead of the public?
7: I think if you read the GAO reports, it's hard to conclude anything otherwise. When you post savings for contracts that you know were not actually canceled, when you post savings for reducing a 10-year contract to 1 year and claim 9 years of savings, even though you know that 9 years of work is going to have to happen regardless, I don't know how that can be anything but intentional. But if they come in to testify, if Elon Musk comes in before our committee to testify, he can correct the record on that if I'm wrong. I'd love to have that debate and conversation with him.
8: That's probably not going to happen right now. You don't realistically think that Elon Musk is in the near future going to go testify.
7: Unfortunately, I don't think the Republicans who control Congress today and have the ability to issue that subpoena for him to come in and testify are willing to take him on. But I do think a future Congress will have an opportunity to get him in to testify and answer these questions.
8: Yeah, so if Democrats do well in the midterms and the Democrats take control of the U.S. House, you'd have a change of committee chairmanships. You'd have a Democratic chairman on your committee, and that could lead to a subpoena being issued. Would you go on record and say that if the Democrats do control the U.S. House after the midterms, that that would happen, that Elon Musk would be subpoenaed?
7: I think we should first give him the opportunity to come in voluntarily and explain himself. And if he's unwilling to do that, then yeah, subpoena is always an option.
8: Let's say that Musk does eventually appear, just like you're calling for now. I know you have a number of things you'd like to ask him about these estimates and everything, but what is the first thing that you're going to bring to his attention and you're going to ask him if that does happen?
7: Well, first I would ask him whether, in his view, Doge accomplished the stated mission. Did Doge make the federal government more effective or efficient? I have a strong view on that. I think the evidence is quite clear that it did not, but I'd like to hear his perspective on it. Then I'd like to hear how he justifies Doge misleading the American people, including those folks out there who supported the Doge mission from the get-go, folks out there who sincerely believe that the size of the federal government needs to be reduced significantly. For those folks who believe that, he misled them. The wall of receipts that Doge posted is a flat-out lie. I'd like him to explain that.
6: All right, sir. We'll be watching to see what happens. Thank you for your time.
7: Thanks, Nick. Appreciate it.
6: That's Virginia Congressman James Walkinshaw. The Smithsonian's top leader is preparing to step down after nearly four decades with that institution. Lonnie Bunch says it's time to begin a new chapter. WTOP's Mike Murillo.
9: Lonnie Bunch announced he'll retire at the end of the year after spending nearly 38 years with the Smithsonian and last seven as its secretary. Bunch made history as the first African-American and first historian to lead the institution. Before taking the job, he was the founding director of the National Museum of African-American History and Culture, helping transform the project with no building, collection, or funding into one of D.C.'s most visited museums. In announcing his retirement, Bunch says the Smithsonian has been one of the great loves of his life and that he's proud of what he and his colleagues accomplished together. He says the next chapter will include continuing to champion history and the Smithsonian's mission. His departure comes as the institution faces pressure from the White House over how American history is presented. Mike Murillo, WTOP News.
6: It's 11:08.
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6: WTOP traffic and weather. Over to Robert Workman in the traffic center.
12: Roadwork congestion downtown, northbound DC 295. Just a single left lane open from Pennsylvania Avenue heading up towards Benning Road. Southbound, your lanes are all open and moving well from Eastern Avenue down towards East Capitol Street. We're okay across the Anacostia and Potomac River bridges. There's some roadwork on the outbound side of the Teddy Roosevelt Bridge, but not much volume over through there. Wilson Bridge looks good in both directions. They've set up roadwork northbound on 395 between the Beltway and Edsel Road along the left side. A little bit of congestion, and then you're okay on the way up towards the Pentagon. 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Your next traffic report in 10 minutes.
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13: Higher temperatures, higher humidity for Wednesday and Thursday, and our next chance of rain looking like a Thursday morning on through the day. Temperatures this evening, though, somewhere between 69 and 75 degrees with dry conditions, just some scattered clouds, and we're mainly clear tonight at about 58 to 68 degrees. Sunshine for Wednesday with southwesterly breezes. That'll put our temperatures up to about 87 to 91 degrees. I'm 7 News Chief Meteorologist Veronica Johnson in the Storm Alert Weather Center.
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14: 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Red arrows across the board for the major stock averages Tuesday. The blue chips would surrender more than a percent. The Dow Jones Industrial Average lost 628 points. The S&P 500 gave back 45, and the NASDAQ dropped 85 points. John Werdock, WTOP.
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6: I'm Nick Iannelli. Thanks for being with us. The Smithsonian Institution is preparing for a leadership transition. Secretary Lonnie Bunch has announced he'll retire by the end of the year, wrapping up nearly four decades with the organization. Bunch made history as the Smithsonian's first black secretary and previously led the effort to create the National Museum of African American History and Culture on the National Mall. He leaves as the Smithsonian faces increasing scrutiny from the Trump administration over how American history is presented in its museums. Washington Post reporter Jonathan Edwards joined WTOP with more.
19: I don't think you can overstate this. Unlike a lot of previous secretaries, top officials at the Smithsonian, Lonnie Bunch was homegrown, starting at the Smithsonian in 1978 and spending the vast majority of his career there. He became the top official in 2019. Beloved by many, many folks inside the institution. His standout accomplishment was and always will be being the founding director and opening the National Museum of African American History and Culture. He said that this decision to step down is in no way related to the Trump administration's pressure campaign, that this was a decision he had been thinking about for about a year. And after spending a couple, 3 weeks with his grandchildren over the summer, he decided after decades of focusing on his career, enough is enough. I want to spend some time with my family.
6: Lonnie Bunch worked to keep the Smithsonian independent.
19: If you take the counterpoint, the Kennedy Center, which President Trump largely took over pretty quickly, the Smithsonian, for a variety of reasons, including Bunch's leadership, was able to largely stave that off over the last year and a half, despite intense mounting pressure. The White House really turned that back on July 4th when they released their report castigating the Smithsonian, particularly the National Museum of American History. That's been pretty unrelenting the last couple of months. So just because Secretary Bunch is stepping down doesn't mean that pressure campaign is going away.
6: So what comes next?
19: Secretary Bunch will not step down immediately. He has said through the Smithsonian that he'll do so by the end of the year. He has said that he will keep fighting for the Smithsonian's independence as long as he's in that leadership position. The search for his successor falls to the Smithsonian's governing body, the Board of Regents. And by statute, the chancellor, the head of that body, is the Supreme Court Chief Justice.
6: That's Washington Post reporter Jonathan Edwards. Republicans are gathering in Dallas this week for their first ever midterm convention. President Trump, Vice President J.D. Vance, other top Republican leaders are expected to use the two-day event to rally supporters and raise campaign money, building momentum toward November's elections. Texas is center stage because several key races there could help determine control of Congress. Here's ABC News correspondent Jay O'Brien.
20: The president seems to be doing this because in a midterm, particularly when you have a president with such a strong base as President Trump does, the question is, does that base actually come out? And statistically, they don't. And in fact, the president usually loses the House or the Senate and the opposition party takes it historically. The question facing President Trump here is, can he make these midterms about himself? And if he does that energize voters? Does it energize voters on the other side of the aisle too? But the president's calculus is, if he can make this about himself, then he's got a shot. And so that seems to be the calculus for what this midterm convention is to do, to say, I am on the ballot, despite the fact that Trump is not. The president's going to tout his record. He's going to say that he's had a successful record, but there are Americans who are feeling the economic pinch, both with higher grocery prices and other prices because the cost of diesel is at a record high, and diesel's the lifeblood of the American supply chain, but also gas prices and other things that have been thrown up because of the war in Iran. The president over the weekend said something that he said repeatedly, which is that gas prices will come down, and these are the words he used over the weekend, when the U.S. wins the war with Iran. That's despite the fact he's repeatedly claimed the U.S. has won the war with Iran. And so he's going to go out on stage and have this kind of mission accomplished moment on a number of different fronts, perhaps the war in Iran, certainly the economy. He's long touted the economy as being strong. And the question is, will that resonate with voters? Is that how they feel at home? It's not your typical convention. It's largely designed, it appears, to be this kind of televised message to the American people. And presidential conventions often are too. But at a presidential convention, you have typical things that are supposed to occur, like the formal nomination happens. There's actual delegates casting their ballots on the convention floor. Sometimes, historically, we haven't seen this in modern American history, there's actual political infighting at the convention, right? That's not going to happen here. There's no real actual political purpose to a midterm convention other than to try to make this televised infomercial to the American people to try to bolster the president and Republicans at a year where there are some rank and file Republicans, some of whom are not showing up to this convention, who are concerned about losing the House at minimum and potentially even the Senate.
6: That's ABC News correspondent Jay O'Brien.
2: ABC News, I'm Dave Packer. The NTSB with an update on the investigation into Sunday's deadly cargo plane crash at Miami International Airport during a briefing tonight. NTSB Chairperson Jennifer Homendy.
17: We'll talk to the crew in interviews tomorrow to get their updated hours, and then we'll compare that with the company records and provide further information as we receive it.
2: Five people on the ground in a van were killed. Five other people were injured, including the pilot and co-pilot. ABC News projects former U.S. Senator John Sununu will win the New Hampshire Republican primary for U.S. Senate and will face Democratic Congressman Chris Pappas in November. Canada's tariffs on a slew of U.S. imports begin today, the tariffs in response to ones imposed by President Trump. Cleanup efforts underway in Hawaii after Hurricane Lowell slammed the islands. The Category 2 storm brought heavy rain, flooding, and wind gusts up to 90 miles per hour. Tens of thousands remain without power. This is ABC News.
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6: WTOP traffic and weather. Over to Robert Workman in the traffic center.
12: Virginia Construction, outer loop of the Beltway. As you head past Van Dorn Street, you'll see the barrels in the right lane. You can still make the exit just into the center and to the left if you're continuing over towards Alexandria and the Wilson Bridge. Interloop looks good on the way up to Tyson's. They're doing work eastbound on the Dulles Connector Road inside the Beltway. Just one lane getting by from 123 over towards I-66. Over on the Maryland side, things look good in Silver Spring and Bethesda along the Beltway and north on 270 out towards Germantown. They've set up road work northbound on I-95 north of the rest area between 216 and Route 32 in the right lane. We're brought to you by Smartsheet. 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I'm Robert Workman, your next traffic report in 10 minutes.
6: To 7 News Chief Meteorologist Veronica Johnson.
13: We'll get ready, turning sticky and more uncomfortable over the next 2 days. This evening, temperatures 69 to 75 degrees with scattered clouds. We're mainly clear overnight with light winds 58 to 68, the range of temperatures for Wednesday morning. Wednesday afternoon, somewhere between 87 and 91 degrees. We'll have a breeze at 10 to 20 miles per hour out of the southwest. That will help push those temperatures to about 87 to 91 degrees. I'm 7 News Chief Meteorologist Veronica Johnson in the Storm Alert Weather Center.
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6: A member of the National Guard Crime Task Force that President Trump deployed in D.C. has been arrested. As WTOP's Sarah Jacobs tells us, he's accused of pulling a gun on a fellow Guard member.
0: On August 25th, a D.C. police report says 21-year-old Zion Mitchell, a member of the Georgia National Guard, was sitting in a van with a fellow Guard member, a woman, when the two began arguing about whether their hairstyles met Army regulations. According to the arrest warrant, the woman said she heard a click and thought Mitchell had opened his holster. But when she got out of the van, she learned from other Guard members that he had pointed his weapon at her. Mitchell was arrested earlier this month, charged with assault with a dangerous weapon. The National Guard Joint Task Force has not responded to a request for comment about the Guard member's status. Sarah Jacobs, WTOP News.
6: D.C. Councilmember Trayon White's federal bribery trial is set to begin next week. The latest on that from WTOP's John Doman.
1: It's the very first phase of jury selection. Dozens of potential jurors were brought into the biggest courtroom they have here at the federal courthouse and told to answer a thick stack of questions. From there, this pool will be winnowed down and brought back for the start of jury selection on Friday. The judge explained the case in minimal terms and promised the jury they would not be sequestered during the roughly two-week trial. Left unsaid is any decision about the government's allegation White was trying to tamper with the jury, with a recent social media posting asking residents who get called to jury duty to show up and participate. Outside the federal courthouse, John Dome in WTOP News.
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6: 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What's up, Frank Hanrahan?
4: Well, we got late night baseball. Nats 3-1 lead over San Diego now in the bottom of the seventh. The Nats were up 3-0 heading into this inning, but the Padres getting one back. We'll see if the bullpen can hang on. They've got 37 blown saves this year. That is tied for a record. Not a good record. You don't want to be tied for the worst in blown saves history, which the Nats likely will be by the end of this season. Nats 3-1 lead over San Diego, bottom of the seventh. Orioles were losers earlier to the Cleveland Guardians 9-5 in Baltimore. Francis Tiafo, big winner at the U.S. Open as player from Hyattsville comes from two sets down to beat Alex Mickelson in five grueling sets. Took well over 4 hours, 7-6 in the fifth. And he's the first player to come from 0-2 down in the quarters and win since 2014. And Tiafo's into the semis, third time in the last 5 years, as he will play in a semifinal match on Friday in New York. Women's side, Jessica Pegula taking out Emma Navarro, Battle of Americans in the quarterfinals. So now Pegula will face Aryna Sabalenka, the top seed, in one semifinal. Some NFL news with the season starting on Wednesday night in Seattle. Seahawks and New England, Tampa Bay, Bucks and quarterback Baker Mayfield reportedly agreeing on a 3-year, $165 million contract extension. Commanders are back to practice tomorrow. They visit the Eagles Sunday at 4:25. Right now, the Commanders about a 5-point underdog in the season opener against those Eagles. I'm Frank Hanrahan, WTOP Sports.
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7: Did you miss me, Spidey?
8: The 2026 summer box office is one for the record books. Box office numbers hit an all-time high on Labor Day with a whopping $4.76 billion, according to Rentrak. The previous record was set in 2013. Mega hits like The Odyssey, Spider-Man, Brand New Day, and Backrooms all contributed to summer's record-breaking high grosses.
9: This is the new gold rush.
8: The Drop, a Snowfall saga, premieres on Hulu today. The spinoff of the FX hit Snowfall follows Leon and Wanda as they navigate the music scene in L.A. in the 90s. Disney is the parent company of Hulu, FX, Marvel, and ABC News. The Inbetweeners are coming back. Netflix has confirmed that production on the highly anticipated reunion film began on Monday, with Simon Bird, James Buckley, Blake Harrison, and Joe Thomas all set to reprise their roles for the first time since 2010. Chuck Sievertson, ABC News.
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6: 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Robert Workman's in the WTOP Traffic Center.
12: Slowest traffic I see right now is northbound on DC 295 from Pennsylvania Avenue through the work zone on the way up towards Benning Road. Just a single left lane is getting by through there. I think a lot of folks are taking the northbound 3rd Street Tunnel instead up towards New York Avenue. That's going to take you a couple of cycles to get through that light. But once you're on New York Avenue, you should be A-OK through Northeast and out towards Chevrolet. No issues on the Beltway north of town. Looks like there's still road work northbound on 395. Between the Beltway and Edsel Road, they've now taken away two left lanes as you head up towards Duke Street. 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I'm Robert Workman, your next traffic report in 10 minutes.
27: And we've got mostly clear skies and a mild night across the area, with temperatures falling into the upper 60s by daybreak and some cooler 60s outside the Beltway. The warming trend will continue into the daylight hours Wednesday with plenty of sunshine, just a few clouds, afternoon temperatures climbing into the upper 80s, with a few locations possible. possibly reaching 90. Right now, 73 degrees at DuPont Circle, 66 in Germantown, 72 degrees in Annandale at 11:30.
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27: Good evening. I'm Michael Toscano. Juan Herrera is our producer. President Trump is taking part in events marking the 25th anniversary of the September 11th attacks. At a ceremony near the White House today, the president honored the victims and first responders while standing beside a massive steel beam recovered from the World Trade Center.
14: President Trump says the nation is renewing a solemn promise as 9/11's 25th anniversary approaches. It was bright and sunny this morning here in Washington, a September Tuesday, a lot like the one a quarter century ago, just outside the White House.
15: We will never forget.
14: The president was on the ellipse with first responders and troops before him, and behind him, a steel beam recovered from the World Trade Center that's been touring the nation.
15: This battered piece of steel here today on the ellipse is a reminder that America is blessed with a strength no fire can consume, no evil can conquer, and no terror can destroy.
14: The event kicked off a week-long commemoration of the attack's anniversary. The president will speak Friday at the Pentagon. Sagar Meghani at the White House.
27: With the 25 years now since the September 11th attacks, the threats facing the U.S. have evolved. WTOP National Security Correspondent J.J. Green takes a closer look.
16: On 9/11, America learned what helplessness feels like. Alan Etter, a colleague here at WTOP, was the spokesman for DC Fire and EMS. He reached the Pentagon shortly after American Airlines Flight 77 slammed into the building. What he remembers most is a man waiting for his wife.
17: He said, "My wife didn't come home last night."
16: He can still see the man's face.
17: I think of this man every single day of my life and just the utter helplessness that you feel.
16: The last quarter century has been spent making sure it never happens again.
19: Complex terrorist attacks which aim to kill masses of people.
16: Counterterrorism expert Hans Jacob Schindler.
19: We've got very good at preventing exactly those.
16: But terrorism has evolved. Just weeks ago, FBI Albany special agent in charge Craig Temeroli announced the arrest of a woman planning to attack the state capitol.
20: There are still adversaries intent on conducting terrorist attacks on American soil.
16: 25 years after 9/11, America's better prepared. But the battlefield's changed. J.J. Green, WTOP News.
27: The war between the U.S. and Iran is escalating again. Iranian state media says Tehran has launched missiles toward U.S. targets in Jordan following a new round of American strikes. This development comes after U.S. Central Command says it destroyed five Iranian oil tankers, a response to attacks by Iran's Revolutionary Guard on American ships over the past 2 days. Secretary of State Marco Rubio says the U.S. will not allow attacks on its forces to go unanswered.
28: Yeah, the back and forth is pretty straightforward, and that is that Iran continues to try to hit U.S. naval ships. And for every time they do that or try to do that, they're going to lose tankers. And I think you'll see that again today.
27: The latest exchange raises concerns about a wider regional conflict and potential disruptions to global oil supplies, with energy prices already climbing amid the six-month-old war. The Kremlin has released details of a Trump-Putin call described as part of a new push to end the war in Ukraine. The two reportedly talking for an hour Tuesday.
29: The Kremlin putting out a lengthy statement saying that Russian President Vladimir Putin did speak by phone with President Trump. They called that call constructive. The president was pushing for a swift end to the war in Ukraine. They also said that Putin was claiming that Russia does not have any aggressive intentions toward Europe. But of course, all of this follows that meeting between Special Envoy Steve Witkoff that was there in Russia with Putin, as well as the president's son-in-law, Jared Kushner.
27: That's ABC's Rachel Scott. We have an update on the trade dispute between the U.S. and Canada. New Canadian tariffs on roughly $20 billion worth of American imports took effect today. It's retaliation for U.S. tariffs imposed on Canadian goods last month, as ABC's Karen Hua reports.
30: Canada's retaliatory tariffs are taking effect, hitting hundreds of American products from steel to cheese to motorcycles. Those products now face duties as high as 50%. And now, President Trump targeting Canadian jet maker Bombardier, posting, "No more selling Bombardier in the United States. And if they want our market, they must build here." But the company already built here in Wichita, Kansas. Republican Senator Jerry Moran says Bombardier supports a local workforce of more than 1,000 employees. The president spent the weekend flooding social media with dozens of posts, many of them AI images, the U.S. flag covering Canada, Greenland, and Mexico, the Strait of Hormuz marked as a U.S. territory, and New Mexico crossed out and renamed New America. New Mexico's governor, a Democrat, accused Trump of trying to distract Americans from the war and the price of gas.
27: The White House is responding tonight with a new ban on dairy products from Canada, most alcoholic beverages, and motorcycles. That ban will take effect in 3 weeks. There are new twists in the effort to redraw congressional districts in Missouri. Last week, the Missouri Supreme Court blocked the newly drawn maps from being used in November because of a petition drive demanding a statewide vote on the matter. Earlier today, the U.S. Supreme Court declined to hear an appeal of that, essentially leaving the state court ruling in place. Minutes later, a federal judge in Missouri issued a temporary restraining order blocking Missouri from using anything other than the new districts backed by Republicans. The new map was used in the August primary, and the winners were already certified by election officials, but the question of which districts will be used in the November election may still linger. Results from the New Hampshire primary today are rolling in. U.S. Representative Chris Pappas won the Democratic nomination in the race to succeed U.S. Senator Gene Shaheen, a three-term Democrat who is retiring. Pappas is giving up his House seat after four terms. He's going to face former U.S. Senator John Sununu, who won New Hampshire's Republican primary for the open seat that he lost to Senator Shaheen 18 years ago. A Florida family says they had to rely on themselves to recover the bodies of four relatives killed at sea in a plane crash off the Bahamas.
0: The five-seat twin-engine Piper took off from Great Harbor Key Monday morning, bound for Miami's Opa-locka Airport. On board were 80-year-old Mario Lamar, who was the pilot, his 79-year-old wife Lily, and two grandchildren, 22-year-old Christian Sosa and 28-year-old Sophie Sosa. Flight data shows the plane circling the Bahamian coast before vanishing about 13 miles west of Andros Island. There were thunderstorms in the area at the time.
27: ABC's Gio Benitez. Coming up after traffic and weather.
1: Businesses on Main Street facing lots of headwinds. I'm John Werdock.
27: And then,
3: 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I'm Alan Etter.
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27: 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Let's go over to Robert Workman in the WTOP Traffic Center. 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
2: Hey, Michael. Southbound on I-95. Lanes open from Springfield down towards Dale City, but it looks like VDOT is now setting up road work along the left side as you get closer to Quantico. Exit 148. Stay out of the left lane. Move to the center and to the right. You should be okay down into Stafford. Northbound, your lanes are open all the way up to the Beltway. There's a crew inside the Beltway on 395, though. Northbound, left and now center lanes blocked as you head up past Edsel Road towards Duke Street. So stay over to the far right there. At the Wilson Bridge, we're okay in both directions. It's like a maintenance crew on the inner loop of the Beltway in Prince George's County between College Park and Greenbelt along the left side. I think when they finish doing what they're doing on that side, they're going to turn around and do the same thing on the outer loop along the left side. So be alert on both sides of the Beltway between Route 1 and the BW Parkway. 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I'm Robert Workman. Your next traffic report in 10 minutes.
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4: Well, coming off of a very pleasant long weekend, now humidity levels rising and our temperatures. Your hottest days this week will be Wednesday and Thursday around 90 degrees. Enjoy the evening. We're between 69 and 75 degrees. By morning tomorrow, 58 to 68 degrees and a high temperature Wednesday of 87 to 91 degrees. Mostly sunny and breezy before some rain showers on Thursday. I'm 7 News Chief Meteorologist Veronica Johnson in the Storm Alert Weather Center.
27: 73 degrees now at DuPont Circle, 66 in Germantown, 72 degrees in Annandale.
1: Main Street businesses are facing a bunch of challenges right now. A new survey from NFIB, a leading small business group, says those challenges include weakening sales, higher gas prices, and inflation. Holly Wade is with the NFIB.
5: A lot of different headwinds are impacting small business owners, and they're feeling a bit more concerned in our latest report.
1: One big headwind, small businesses are having problems finding qualified workers. Stocks would slump Tuesday at the closing bell, the Dow Jones Industrial Average losing 628 points, the S&P falling 45, and the NASDAQ dropped 85 points. And if you use car sharing service Free to Move, time is running out in D.C. That company is ending service in the district next week. John Werdock, WTOP News.
27: We're coming up now on 11:42, and there are new developments in the Lindsey Clancy murder case in Massachusetts.
6: For the first time since the trial that transfixed the nation ended in a hung jury,
7: I don't feel I have any choice but to declare a mistrial.
6: We're hearing from members of that jury, including the foreperson who told NBC 10 Boston the lone holdout voiced his doubts about Clancy's guilt, but voted to convict her of murdering her children anyway.
8: He had reasonable doubt. He admitted he had reasonable doubt. And then he said, but I'm still not going to say that she's not guilty by reason of insanity.
6: 11 jurors were convinced Clancy was in the throes of postpartum psychosis and not criminally responsible.
27: That's ABC's Aaron Katursky. Former Penn State assistant football coach Jerry Sandusky appeared in court remotely today, part of an effort to get a new trial, News Nation's Connell McShane reports.
9: But if he gets one, it will not include evidence about a witness who recanted testimony. The convicted abuser appeared today virtually in court and confirmed to a judge he wants this new trial in federal, not state court. Sandusky is serving a decades-long prison sentence that stems from his conviction in 2012 on 45 counts of sexual abuse. The intrigue here is one of those witnesses, Ryan Rittmeyer, recanted and accused state investigators of pressuring him to say that Sandusky had abused him.
27: Sandusky has repeatedly declared he is innocent. Are you tired of long airport security lines? A quarter century after 9/11 reshaped airport security, the TSA is rolling out new technology designed to move travelers through checkpoints faster while enhancing safety. WTOP's Alan Etter spoke with the agency's new administrator about what's ahead.
10: Just a month ago, David Cummins was sworn in as the new administrator. Right away, he began executing on what's called the Horizon 25 strategy, focusing heavily on technology at checkpoints, starting at the pre-check line.
11: What it's going to have are e-gates with facial comparison technology that quickly determine you are who you say you are, and the gates open. You go through and you put your bag on a scanner that's going to be a 3D scanner that can digitally unpack the bags and see what's underneath the laptop, for example.
10: Then you'll walk through a body scanner without stopping or holding up your arms. Cummins says that'll save time, and the facial recognition technology will increase the level of safety. All this should be rolling out over the next month. Alan Etter, WTOP News.
27: Coming up on WTOP, contributor Scott McFarlane will go in-depth on security for candidates on the campaign trail ahead of the midterm elections. More news in just over a minute.
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27: It's 11:45. I'm Michael Toscano. Thanks so much for joining us. We have reached the unofficial home stretch to the midterm elections, and candidates are hitting the trail trying to greet and meet as many potential voters as they can. But that kind of face-to-face campaigning is not without risks in the current political climate. Just this past weekend, a man was arrested for attempting to attack the Democratic candidate for governor of Ohio, Amy Acton. WTOP contributor and chief Washington correspondent for the Midas Touch Network, Scott McFarlane, joined Ann and Sean to discuss what's happening to keep those nominees safe as they campaign.
17: In Pennsylvania, on Labor Day, they have this massive, largest in the country Labor Day parade, which means you got everybody running for office or in office who shows up to shake hands. You could see state police surrounding all of them and county sheriffs and local authorities because they want to be notorious. They want to be seen to dissuade anybody from taking a shot at someone. What happened in Canfield, Ohio this weekend really got noticed farther and wider than we previously knew. There was this incident at a tent at an event in which somebody who had guns and brass knuckles on him stormed past people, knocked some over, and tried to approach the Democratic gubernatorial nominee. The nominee was unhurt. There's pending charges, but this raises awareness in every community that political events need extra security because we are in a different time now with metastasizing political threats and violence surrounding those in office.
19: Well, Scott, you get out a lot, get out to a lot of states and watching these campaigns. Does it feel more dangerous to you?
17: It's noticeable. It is, in part because you can see the police presence. You can see the private security with those little earpieces in their ears and the wires going down their necks, too. But you can also hear the tone of people being critical. It's a social media type of style where people are trying to get noticed with their comments. And you can see that at political events. We see it at town hall meetings. We've heard it in the background at debates. It's changed the posture so many local elected officials have with what they do at town halls and how often they do town halls. The fever's got to break or we're going to have a very insulated politics.
20: Scott, we know that Republicans are holding this midterm unique convention tomorrow, and that is going to get things fired up as we are now in the thick of this campaign season. What are you hearing will likely come of that? Because Democrats are also going to be in the Dallas area.
17: In Dallas for 2 days, it's a midterm Republican convention. They haven't tried this before. I wonder about the timing. I mean, we all know this. Try to put something on the calendar the Wednesday and Thursday after Labor Day and see how that goes for you. Everybody's double booked, back to school nights. The traffic's worse. The people are back in the office. I'm not sure what the attention economy has available, Sean and Ann, for a political convention this week at this location. Here's the thing also. They're doing 2 days of political speeches against the first two nights of NFL football. I think the ratings are going to be slim. They're kind of banking on some clips and social media virality to what happens tomorrow and Thursday. Let's see how viral it really gets.
19: The heat gets turned up on the tariff war between the U.S. and Canada, with Canada now slapping those 15% to 50% tariffs on American goods. How do you see things shaping up here in the weeks ahead?
17: Talk to a mayoral candidate in Toronto and provinces, members of the Canadian Parliament, they make two arguments, that they know it's going to be painful for them in the short term. The retaliatory tariffs are going to cost them more, but that they're in this for the long haul because the country's united and the prime minister's approval rating, Sean, is at 80% right now. That's how unified his country is against the strike back at the United States. Trump does not enjoy those level of approval ratings. He may be tempted to blink first.
27: That was WTOP contributor and chief Washington correspondent for the Midas Touch Network, Scott McFarlane. Traffic and weather now on WTOP. Robert Workman, what's happening?
2: You are, of course, Ben. We also have some delays around the area for construction. Northbound DC 295, probably the slow spot from Pennsylvania Avenue heading up towards Benning Road. Only one left lane is open through there. Things look good across the southeast-southwest freeway, though, in both directions heading past. It looks good at the Wilson Bridge. Chesapeake Bay Bridge, eastbound span closed for construction overnight, so you're sharing the westbound span. One lane in each direction between Stevensville and Sandy Point. 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I'm Robert Workman, your next traffic report in 10 minutes.
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4: Well, get ready, turning sticky and more uncomfortable over the next 2 days. This evening, temperatures 69 to 75 degrees with scattered clouds. We're mainly clear overnight with light winds 58 to 68, the range of temperatures for Wednesday morning. Wednesday afternoon, somewhere between 87 and 91 degrees. We'll have a breeze at 10 to 20 miles per hour out of the southwest. That will help push those temperatures to about 87 to 91 degrees. I'm 7 News Chief Meteorologist Veronica Johnson in the Storm Alert Weather Center.
27: 69 degrees in Alexandria, 75 at Penn Quarter, D.C., and 69 degrees in Columbia. 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Coming up on WTOP, an update on the shooting outside the Addison Road Metro Station.
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27: It is now 11:52, and we have an update on the shooting outside the Addison Road Metro Station yesterday afternoon that left an 18-year-old man dead. Metro Transit police say a 19-year-old man has been arrested in connection with the shooting. Investigators say the two men were arguing before exchanging gunfire. The victim, a Lanham resident, later died at a hospital. Police have identified the suspect as William Faust of District Heights. He's facing several charges, including unlawful possession of a firearm. So far, Faust has not been charged with the killing, but Prince George's County prosecutors say additional charges remain under review. We have an update now on our proposal to sell naming rights for Fairfax County High School athletic facilities. Supporters say it could create a new source of revenue for the school system.
23: Basically, it would work as many other stadium deals do, where you would pay to have your name on either a high school football field, baseball field, whatever it might be. Here's Tom Horn, Fairfax County Public Schools Director of Student Activities and Athletics, on what this might look like.
24: Stadiums always come to mind first, but there are many other facilities on our campuses that the board could contemplate, and some of them can exceed and go beyond simply athletic facilities: tennis courts, tracks, weight rooms, concession stands, press boxes.
23: Those are all possibilities too.
27: That's WTOP Scott Gilman. There are still questions about where the money would go and who could buy naming rights. The district is considering a request for information to gauge interest from potential sponsors. People are making a pilgrimage to a fallen tree. Visitors from across the region are stopping by DuPont Circle to see the tree that was split in half during last week's storms. WTOP's Jimmy Alexander spoke with some of them.
1: I'll miss you, Tree. Thank you for 15 plus years of friendship and treeship and shade and carbon dioxide.
5: Sumegha Panalori, who lives in Bethesda, is reading one of the many notes and pictures people have thumbtacked to the 15-foot stump that still stands on the north side of DuPont Circle.
1: I was just walking around in the area and wanted to check it out.
6: Huge tree just kind of snapped and fell. It's just amazing.
5: Karen Brock and her husband, visiting from Lower Alabama, watch as the National Park Service's landscape preservation team uses chainsaws and wood chippers to clear debris from the tree, which they estimate was between 60 and 120 years old.
6: Sweet, the people will miss the tree.
5: And as Double P said in a note that they left on the stump, life's a birch. From DuPont Circle, Jimmy Alexander, WTOP News.
27: It's 11:55. Sports on WTOP, powered by Maximus, moving people and technology forward. Here's Frank Hanrahan.
7: All right, Michael, we got the Nats out in San Diego facing the Padres. Nats, we're up 4-1, and the bullpen's going to blow it again. They are going to blow it again. They were up 4-2, and they just played a 2 to tie things up. 4-4 now, bottom of the eighth. Padres still just one down and a runner on first base. Manny Machado just driving in.

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1: Friday in New York. On the women's side, one of the semis is all set. Jessica Pegula will face off against top seed Aryna Sabalenka. Some NFL news of note, the Bucs and quarterback Baker Mayfield reportedly reaching agreement on a three-year, $165 million contract extension. I'm Frank Hanrahan, WTOP Sports.
2: Thanks so much, Frank. And coming up at the top of the hour with ABC News, some jurors from the Lindsey Clancy trial are speaking out, and federal investigators are set to interview the pilots of that cargo jet crash in Miami tomorrow.
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2: Traffic and weather on WTOP, and that sound you hear is Robert Workman getting ready for us.
8: Sounds like me, and definitely southbound on I-95, left lane blocked with construction down at Quantico, exit 148. Northbound, your lanes are open all the way to the Beltway. Two left lanes blocked, though, across the Beltway as you head up 395 towards Duke Street. Beltway construction on the outer loop as you head past Van Dorn Street there in the right lane for a short stretch through there. Then you should be okay across the Wilson Bridge. Inner loop running without incident up towards Tyson's, eastbound on the Dulles Connector Road inside the Beltway. Just one lane open through the milling and paving zone from 123 towards I-66. Overnight. 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I'm Robert Workman, your next traffic report in 10 minutes.
2: And here's 7 News Chief Meteorologist Veronica Johnson.
9: Expect scattered clouds this evening with temperatures dropping between 69 and 75 degrees. Overnight, a cool 58 to 68 degrees, and then sunshine for Wednesday, 87 to 91 degrees, and a little bit of a southwesterly breeze. I'm 7 News Chief Meteorologist Veronica Johnson in the Storm Alert Weather Center.
2: At the airports now, 73 at Reagan National and BWI Marshall. It's 70 degrees at Dulles.
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2: Good evening, I'm Michael Foscano, and coming up...
11: The leader who helped make the National Museum of African American History and Culture a reality is calling it a career. I'm Mike Murillo.
12: A National Guard member deployed to fight crime in D.C. is himself charged with a crime. I'm Sarah Jacobs.
2: A bird strike leads to an emergency landing at BWI Marshall Airport for a Southwest Airlines flight.
13: The first phase of jury selection begins in the Trayon White trial. Downtown, I'm John Doman.
2: It is 12 midnight.
14: From ABC News, I'm Dave Packer. As the war with Iran escalates, the Dow plunging more than 600 points Tuesday. Concerns over the rising price of oil getting the blame, and those oil prices not likely to come down far as long as the tankers are military targets in the Gulf. ABC's Rachel Scott.
15: The U.S. ramping up attacks on Iranian oil tankers, hitting 5 ships after firing on 3 tankers over the weekend. The U.S. calls the strikes a response to Iran shooting missiles at American warships. With the war now in its 7th month, President Trump saying this.
16: They've been punished greatly. As you know, we've really taken it to them.
15: But Iran giving no sign of surrender.
14: Federal investigators say they plan to interview the 2 surviving crew members from Sunday's deadly cargo plane crash in Miami that killed 5 people on the ground Wednesday. They may face some tough questions. NTSB investigator Chi-Hoon Shin, Tuesday night.
17: With the cockpit voice recorder,

0: while we have that data, crew accounts and crew interviews will help fill in some of the blanks for us that the crew remembers in terms of actions that they might have done but not verbalized.
1: The Smithsonian says Secretary Lonnie Bunch is stepping down from his position. The Institute, after 7 years of leading the world's largest museum, education, and research complex, after the Smithsonian has faced repeated attacks from the Trump administration over displays and context. Bunch saying, quote, "I have fought for as long as I can." Hurricane Lowell weakening, moving away from Hawaii, but high surf advisories remain in place in parts of the islands. ABC's Kenda Whitworth is there.
2: Damage assessments and massive cleanup underway in Hawaii. After Hurricane Lowell slammed the islands with 100-plus mile-an-hour winds, 30-foot waves, and nearly a foot and a half of rain.
1: Republicans will hold their first midterm convention in Dallas starting Wednesday. 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
3: 12.02 a.m. Welcome to Wednesday morning, August 9th, with 74 degrees and temperatures in the 60s overnight. Wednesday morning, I'm Michael Toscano. A major chapter is coming to a close at the Smithsonian Institution. Secretary Lonnie Bunch is stepping down after nearly four decades with the organization. WTOP's Mike Murillo is following these developments.
4: Lonnie Bunch says he'll step down at the end of the year, ending nearly 38 years with the Smithsonian and 7 years as its top leader. Bunch says spending nearly half his life at the Smithsonian has been one of the greatest privileges of his career. He made history as the first African-American and first historian to serve as secretary. He's well known as the driving force behind the National Museum of African-American History and Culture. When he took over the effort in 2005, there was no building, no collection, and just one staff member. 11 years later, the museum opened on the National Mall. His retirement comes as the Smithsonian faces pressure from the White House over how American history is presented. In announcing his departure, Bunch says he'll continue advocating for history that helps Americans better understand their nation, and says he's confident the Smithsonian will continue that mission long after he's gone. Mike Murillo, WTOP News.
3: One of the National Guard members deployed to fight crime in the nation's capital is now facing criminal charges himself. We have details on that from WTOP's Sarah Jacobs.
5: The details on this incident come from a D.C. police report. On August 25th, during a break in their day, a Georgia National Guard member was sitting in a van with a fellow Guard member when the two began arguing about Army regulation haircuts. The second Guard member said she heard a click and thought that 21-year-old Zion Mitchell had opened his holster. But according to the arrest report, when she got out of the van, she learned from other Guard members that Mitchell had drawn his weapon and pointed it at her. Mitchell was arrested September 1st and is now facing a charge of assault with a dangerous weapon. Sarah Jacobs, WTOP News.
3: With jury selection set to begin, final preparations are underway for the federal bribery trial of D.C. Council member Trayon White. We have the latest on that from WTOP's John Doman.
6: Dozens of potential jurors in Trayon White's bribery case were brought into the courthouse and asked to fill out a thick packet of questions agreed to by both sides. This is part of the effort to, in the judge's words, streamline the jury selection process on Friday. Not everyone will be asked back that day as both sides begin the process of trying to pick the 12 jurors and the group of alternates for this trial. After briefly explaining what the case would be about, the judge told the potential jurors to expect about 2 weeks of arguments, and then however long was needed to deliberate. In recent days, prosecutors have argued that White was trying to tamper with the jury in a social media post, something his lawyer denies and something the judge has so far not addressed. Outside the federal courthouse, John Dome in WTOP News.
3: Is your kid's school prepared to handle it if they have an asthma attack or are stung by a bee? WTOP Scott Delman tells us a new report finds for many schools in D.C. last year, the answer was no.
7: It's based on a law requiring D.C. schools to have a few people in the building who can administer medicine for emergencies like low blood sugar.
8: The responsibilities in the law are left with the Office of the State Superintendent of Education to ensure compliance and the District Department of Health to do the training.
7: Most schools had submitted plans to handle those situations, but they weren't all fully approved.
8: This is as of April of the last school year, just April of this year, that 113 of the 200 146 were fully compliant.
7: Kathy Patterson is DC's auditor.
8: The school is basically has custody, if you will, of your child for that many hours in a given day. You want to be sure that any kind of medical emergency that comes up can be addressed.
7: In a statement, Aussie tells us the report reflects a point-in-time snapshot of a multi-step process. They say most of the schools identified as incomplete have approved plans and are now in the last phase of the process. Scott Gelman, WTOP News.
3: The owner of a handgun brought to an Anne Arundel County elementary school by a 7-year-old boy has pleaded guilty to reckless endangerment. Prosecutors say the child took the gun to Freetown Elementary School back in February and accidentally shot himself in the hand while showing it to classmates. No one else was hurt, and school staff quickly secured the weapon and got the boy medical attention. The Banner reports under a plea deal, 35-year-old Ishan Stefanski will forfeit the gun and serve 6 months of unsupervised probation. Prosecutors say the firearm was not stored in a way that prevented a child from getting his hands on it. The Federal Aviation Administration says a bird strike forced a Southwest Airlines flight to make an emergency landing at BWI Thurgood Marshall Airport Tuesday afternoon. A spokesman for the airline says it happened as Southwest Flight 1379 departed Reagan National Airport bound for Houston. The flight safely diverted to BWI. It landed without incident, although the landing itself forced a brief ground stop at the airport. Southwest transferred passengers to a different airplane. Coming up on WTOP.
9: A restaurant group busy setting up headquarters in Maryland. I'm John Werdock.
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3: Over now to the WTOP Traffic Center and Mr. Robert Workman.
13: We've got congestion northbound on DC 295 north of Pennsylvania Avenue into the work zone. As you go up towards Benning Road, they'll take away your right and then your center lanes. You're down to just one left lane open through there. Southbound looks good. As you come off of the BW Parkway and Route 50 into Northeast, DC 295 and New York Avenue both running without incident. Beltway north of town through New Carrollton and College Park should find all of your lanes open. Did have a mobile crew on the inner loop of the Beltway going through Greenbelt along the left side of the roadway, cleaning out storm drains, that sort of thing. On the ride northbound on I-95, there's road work north of 216 near the rest area between Skaggsville and Columbia. That is in the right lane. Southbound, your lanes are open to the Beltway. 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I'm Robert Workman, your next traffic report in 10 minutes.
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15: Tracking heat for today and tomorrow, but this is not going to be any heat wave for us. It just will be a little uncomfortable. And we'll also be getting some rain. Today, though, dry. We've got mainly clear skies here this morning with temperatures between 58 and 68 degrees. The afternoon on this Wednesday, under sunshine, 87 to 91 degrees with southwesterly breezes. That southwest wind will continue on Thursday as we get some scattered showers. That high temperature around 90 degrees. I'm 7 News Chief Meteorologist Veronica Johnson in the Storm Alert Weather Center.
3: 69 degrees at Fort Belvoir. Warmer in Foggy Bottom, 75 degrees there, 72 degrees at Silver Spring. 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
9: Simons tells me he thinks he could eventually employ around 100 full-time people at the facility. The major averages would slump on Tuesday, the Dow Jones Industrial Average losing 628 points. That was a 1% loss for the blue chips, the S&P 500 falling 45, and the NASDAQ gave back 85 points. John Werdock, WTOP News.
3: Coming up on WTOP, ABC News Washington Bureau Chief Rick Klein will walk us through where things stand as we head toward the midterm elections. It's 12:11.
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20: 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The deployment tied to President Trump's crime initiative could stay in place through Inauguration Day 2029.
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3: I'm Michael Toscano. Thanks so much for being with us. Election 2026 on WTOP. Republicans are holding their first ever midterm convention in Dallas Wednesday and Thursday, where President Trump will speak both nights. Say they will be in Dallas as well to counter GOP images. ABC News Washington Bureau Chief Rick Klein joined Ann and Sean earlier to discuss where things stand with both parties going into November.
22: Yeah, I think Democrats are favored to win the House, probably a slight underdog to take the Senate. And a lot of the issues are really encapsulated with this Texas Senate race. The Republicans, over the advice of a lot of national Republicans, President Trump supported Ken Paxton, the scandal-tarred attorney general, and he ended up winning the primary. Now Republicans have to spend a lot of money to win what should be a safe seat. James Tallarico, the Democrat, has gotten a lot of attention and a lot of momentum behind him, but it's tough to win, and Democrats really need to win a state like that. So that's one of the reasons that the convention is being held in Dallas, and it'll be notable also a lot of people from out of state aren't going to be there. Some of the people in some of the biggest battleground states, like a Susan Collins in Maine, like whoever wins the New Hampshire primary today, will not be attending the events in Texas.
23: Okay, so Rick, before we get into some of the details of what might happen from the GOP in Texas, let's talk about the Democrats. How are they going to counter this weird inaugural midterm convention here?
22: Yeah, they toyed with, but ultimately jettisoned the idea of doing their own convention. They've got real financial woes, and this is going to be a big resource suck for Republicans. Democrats didn't want to do that. Instead, they're going to set up shop elsewhere in the Dallas area and have people like Tallarico and the chairman of the DNC and other national Democrats around to respond and have their own rallies and their own visibilities to try to bracket the events that are going on inside the American Airlines Center. The bigger issue may be that all of it is going up against the start of the NFL season. So maybe America isn't going to be quite as tuned in as Republicans wanted, but if they are, then Democrats are going to be offering their own counter-programming of sorts.
24: How together are Democrats as we head down the stretch?
22: That's a great question. I mean, they're united in being against Trump. They're united in the idea of needing to win in the House and the Senate. But we've seen divisions all over the place in the primary season, the rise of far left, some of them Democratic Socialists in so many races has furthered these divisions. And there's a sense in the Democratic Party, they still don't really know what they're for that has a broad majority that could get behind them. Maybe you don't need that, but there is not a lot of unity. You say a lot about the Republicans. It is mostly a model of unity behind Trump and Trumpism. There's some fraying around the edges, but nowhere near what you'd normally see with a president with an approval rating like his this deep into his presidency.
23: And Rick, that's what's so fascinating, and maybe you can clarify this or give us some context here. It seems like the Republicans and President Trump are handing the Democrats the opening. We talk about how expensive everything is. President promised in his campaign he was going to bring everything down.
22: Yeah, he sure did. And that was the first item that the Republicans put in their convention in 2024, that they bring prices down immediately. Of course, that hasn't happened. And affordability has been a big theme of the campaigning so far. I think both parties have made some unforced errors. But what's looming over this of an unpopular president with high gas prices, with the Iran war, with concerns around prices, all of that is the backdrop that's kind of hard to spin. And that's what Democrats are hoping for in the messaging that they hope to put out this week and beyond.
3: That was ABC News Washington Bureau Chief Rick Klein. A quick look now at the top stories we're working on at WTOP. A major era is coming to an end at the Smithsonian. The U.S. military says it destroyed five more Iranian oil tankers after missile attacks on a Navy warship, and Iran says it hit back at American targets in Jordan. Keep it here for full details on these stories in the minutes ahead on WTOP FM 103.5 and WTOP.com.
0: Traffic and weather on WTOP.
13: Virginia Construction, northbound 395 from the Beltway, most of the way up to Duke Street, left and center lanes taken away. Stay over to the far right as you head up towards Landmark. On the southbound lanes of I-95, you're moving well from Springfield down towards Woodbridge. There's road work in the left lane up ahead at Quantico, exit 148. Inner loop of the Beltway looks good on the way up to Tyson's. Outer loop, there's a spot of work in Alexandria near Van Dorn Street. That takes away your right lane. Also doing work eastbound on the Dulles Connector Road, 267 inside the Beltway, just one lane open. As you head past 123 towards I-66, and construction in both directions out in Loudoun County on Route 50 at Gilbert's Corner near Route 15, alternating lane closures each way through there. I'm Robert Workman, your next traffic report in 10 minutes.
15: Look for 2 days of heat and higher humidity. It's going to be a little uncomfortable for Wednesday and Thursday. And also tracking the next weather maker set to bring some spotty showers to us Thursday. That'll be any time during the day. Higher chance, though, for Thursday afternoon. Maybe even some isolated storms. Right now, it looks as though the rain will be wrapping up Friday late morning with partly cloudy skies for the afternoon. High temperatures again, 90 degrees for Wednesday and Thursday. I'm 7 News Chief Meteorologist Veronica Johnson in the Storm Alert Weather Center.
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3: There are new developments in the Lindsey Clancy murder case in Massachusetts following a mistrial declared by the judge last week. The defense is now asking President Trump to pardon Clancy.
4: Tim Cruz weighs whether to retry Clancy for murder. And we ask, could the president and this request of a potential pardon influence the DA?
24: Well, Tim's a Republican, so you never know.
4: Clancy's attorney is also speaking out in defense of her ex-husband, Patrick, who's been vilified online.
24: He was by her side. He talked to these doctors. He told one of them that you're turning her into a zombie.
4: Patrick Clancy's attorney now promising there will be consequences for those on social media spreading outright falsehoods that Patrick was somehow involved in the death of his young children. children.
3: ABC's Aaron Kotursky, a former forensic analyst convicted of manipulating DNA evidence, is going to prison.
5: A judge has sentenced a former forensic analyst for the Colorado Bureau of Investigation to 10 years in prison after prosecutors say she manipulated and omitted data to speed up her work. Yvonne Missy Woods pleaded guilty to perjury, attempting to influence a public servant, forgery, and committing a cybercrime. She was facing between 8 and 16 years in prison during her sentencing hearing in state court. Problems with her work were found in cases involving homicide, sexual assault, robbery, and other crimes. Prosecutors were forced to review hundreds of cases, and at least one murder conviction was overturned. I'm Lisa Dwyer.
3: There is a guilty plea in the case of a man who stole Bitcoin from somebody in the district.
6: A man pleaded guilty in one of the largest cryptocurrency thefts in U.S. history. Malone Lam, an eighth-grade dropout from Singapore, faces a maximum 20 years in prison. He pleaded guilty in Washington to teaming up with friends to steal nearly $250 million in Bitcoin and then going on a wild spending spree. Prosecutors say Lam and the others used social engineering techniques to dupe a man out of Bitcoin worth over $245 million. The man turned over his Google Drive and gave them security codes. The stolen crypto was turned into cash. Lam used it to buy a fleet of sports cars, rent mansions in Miami, and spend millions at nightclubs, including more than $500,000 in just one night at a club in Los Angeles. No sentencing date has been set. Ed Donahue, Washington.
3: It's called Horizon 25, an initiative aimed at bringing the latest screening technology to airport checkpoints to make security faster and more effective. WTOP's Alan Eder spoke with TSA Administrator David Cummins about what's ahead.
7: We're pulling it together, the best of the technology, into a single lane configuration, and we're going to start with the pre-check lanes.
8: What this technology will let agents accomplish is a few things. Number one, facial recognition technology will allow agents to confirm you are who you say you are. Then you'll put your bag on a 3D scanner that will digitally unpack the bag and let agents see exactly what's there with high definition imagery, and you won't have to take out your laptop. Then you'll walk through a body scanner without stopping to put your arms up on your way to get your bag on the other side.
7: That entire kind of end-to-end experience can be measured in seconds, not minutes, in the pre-check lanes, and we're going to be rolling out that new lane configuration to all 400 pre-check lanes nationwide in the coming months.
8: Alan Eder, WTOP News.
3: CDs are making a comeback. New data from entertainment tracking company Luminate shows CD sales jumped 16% in the first half of the year, outpacing vinyl, which grew about 2%. Finding a device that plays a CD, though, can be tricky.
11: Kind of like when vinyl had a resurgence and then a couple years later you notice all the big companies suddenly making cheap record players again. I suspect we'll see this, but a lot of car models the past few years have actually gotten rid of the CD player. You know, some places still make portable CD players. You can still find these things, but they're a lot rarer than they used to be, and to buy a new one is pretty expensive. That said, there's still so much equipment floating around from the 90s and the 2000s that people can buy on Facebook Marketplace or find at a garage sale.
3: That's Washington Post feature writer Travis Andrews. 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
25: Nationals making some history, 38th blown save as they lose 5-4. At the San Diego Padres. San Diego plates four runs in the eighth to take the lead, and they hold on for the victory. Nats losing skid now has reached six in a row, nine straight on the road. They'll face off against the Padres again on Wednesday. Orioles, they were also losers to the Cleveland Guardians, 9-5 at Oriole Park. In tennis, big game for big foe. Francis Tiafoe of Hyattsville comes from two sets down to win his quarterfinal match in New York City, beating fellow American Alex Mickelson 5-7, 3-6, 7-5, 6-3, 7-6. In that tiebreaker, he wins the 10-pointer. Tiafoe comes from 0-2 down, first time in the quarterfinals. Man has done that since 2014. He'll play in the semis on Friday in New York City. Women's side won semis all set. American Jessica Pegula will face off against top seed Aryna Sabalenka. NFL starts tonight. Can you believe it? Seahawks and New England from Seattle, a rematch of last year's Super Bowl. Then on Thursday, there's the Australia game, with San Francisco facing the L.A. Rams. Commanders back to practice later on today, prepping for the Philadelphia Eagles Sunday at 4:25. I'm Frank Hanrahan, WTOP Sports.
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0: Traffic and weather on WTOP.
13: Southbound 270, lanes open from Germantown and Gaithersburg down towards the lane divide. Outer loop of the Beltway looking good as you make the trip off of the spur down towards the American Legion Bridge. Virginia Beltway looks good down through Tyson's and around to Springfield. Still doing some work eastbound on the Dulles Connector Road, 267 inside the Beltway from 123 over towards I-66. Just one lane of traffic open. Out in Loudoun County, alternating traffic in the work zone on Route 15 in Luckett, so watch for the direction there. And the same kind of situation on Route 9 between Route 7 and 704 Hamilton Station Road. Just one lane of alternating traffic through the construction zone. 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I'm Robert Workman. Your next traffic report in 10 minutes.
3: We have mostly clear skies across the area with temperatures falling into the upper 60s by daybreak and some cooler 60s outside the Beltway. The warming trend continues into the daylight hours with plenty of sunshine Wednesday and just a few clouds. Afternoon temperatures will be in the upper 80s. Few areas possibly reaching 90. Thursday, look for partly cloudy skies. It'll be breezy with scattered showers and storms, highs 85 to 90. Right now, 72 degrees at Georgetown, 68 at Bowie, and 68 degrees at Bowie. It is 12:29.
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3: Good morning. I'm Michael Toscano. Juan Herrera is our producer. The Smithsonian Institution is preparing for a major leadership transition. Secretary Lonnie Bunch has announced he'll retire by the end of the year, wrapping up nearly four decades with the organization. Bunch made history as the Smithsonian's first black secretary and previously led the effort to create the National Museum of African American History and Culture on the National Mall. Washington Post reporter Jonathan Edwards tells us his departure comes as the Smithsonian is facing increasing pressure from the Trump administration over how American history is presented.
27: He said that this decision to step down is in no way related to the Trump administration's pressure campaign, that this was a decision he had been thinking about for about a year. And after spending a couple, 3 weeks with his grandchildren over the summer, he decided after decades of focusing on his career, enough is enough. I want to spend some time with my family.
3: Bunch is expected to wrap up his tenure by the end of the year, and a search for his successor will begin in the coming months. The war between the U.S. and Iran is escalating again.
1: The U.S. ramping up attacks on Iranian oil tankers, hitting five ships after firing on three tankers over the weekend. The U.S. calls the strikes a response to Iran shooting missiles at American warships. With the war now in its seventh month, President Trump saying this.
2: They've been punished greatly. As you know, we've really taken it to them.
1: But Iran giving no sign of surrender.
3: ABC News correspondent Rachel Scott reporting. We have an update on the trade dispute between the United States and Canada. New Canadian tariffs on roughly $20 billion worth of American imports are now in effect. It's retaliation for U.S. tariffs imposed on Canadian goods last month. CBS News correspondent Aaron Navarro reports President Trump is threatening now to block sales from the Canadian jet maker Bombardier.
15: This came in the Truth Social post on Monday, where he said the company was too reliant on American buyers, companies, airports, and services. He said, quote, if they want our market in regards to Bombardier, he said they must build here and stop treating America like a piggy bank. Now, roughly half of their operating fleet is operated by customers in America. And in their response, the company says they do build in America. They cited their American footprint and their manufacturing in Texas, Los Angeles, Wichita, Kansas, as well as an upcoming facility that they have in Fort Wayne, Indiana. But all of this comes as the retaliatory tariffs from Canada went into effect, hitting about $20 billion worth of American goods. And you're seeing Republicans, allies of the president, be asked over and over again, especially those in states that have been impacted, to justify this trade war that the president has launched with Canada.
3: That's CBS's Aaron Navarro. The White House also announced a new ban on dairy products, most alcoholic beverages, and motorcycles from Canada. The ban will take effect in 3 weeks. We're just a few days away now from the 25th anniversary of the September 11th terrorist attacks, a day that changed America. The attacks struck New York, the Pentagon, and a field near Shanksville, Pennsylvania, claiming nearly 3,000 lives. A quarter century later, concerns about global terrorism persist. Here's WTOP national security correspondent J.J. Green.
18: On September 11th, the threat came from the sky. Alan Etter was spokesman for DC Fire and EMS, a colleague now at WTOP. He remembers the uncertainty.
20: Constantly looking up, see if there's another plane.
18: Hans-Jacob Schindler was the German government's lead analyst on Al-Qaeda when he got a strange message that day.
22: We fully expect Al-Qaeda to attack the U.S. homeland.
18: That warning just before the attacks. Now, he says, America's in a better place.
22: No other terror group has really tried in the last couple of years to pull something like that off.
18: But terrorism has evolved. ISIS can now radicalize and guide individuals online. And recently, FBI Albany special agent in charge Craig Tamaroli said they stopped an alleged ISIS-inspired plot against the New York State Capitol.
23: Make no mistake about it, Miss Bowie's alleged plot was serious, it was dangerous, and thanks to the partnerships on the FBI's Joint Terrorism Task Force, it was foiled.
18: America's better prepared than it was 25 years ago, but so are the terrorists. J.J. Green, WTOP News.
3: Stay with WTOP for special reports and reflections on September 11th. We'll have stories throughout the week on the air and at WTOP.com. ABC News projects that Chris Pappas will win the Democratic primary for the Senate, the U.S. Senate, in New Hampshire. He'll face the projected Republican winner of the Senate primary, John Sununu.
24: Pappas is someone who was able to get that coveted endorsement by former Vice President Kamala Harris. It's something that's quite rare, and certainly he had been really kind of endorsed by the political establishment on the Democrats' side. It was, we talk about Democrats trying to regain control of the Senate with the retirement of Jeanne Shaheen. New Hampshire is a must-hold for them.
3: That's ABC's Alex Brochet. There are new twists in the effort to redraw congressional districts in Missouri. Last week, the Missouri Supreme Court blocked newly drawn maps from being used in November because of a petition drive demanding a statewide vote on them. The U.S. Supreme Court declined to hear an appeal of that Tuesday, essentially leaving the state court ruling in place. But then a federal judge in Missouri issued a temporary restraining order which blocked Missouri from using anything other than the new districts backed by Republicans. Now, redistricting efforts by opponents will continue. They say they're going to appeal that. The new map was used in the August primary, and the winners were already certified by election officials. Kentucky Senator Mitch McConnell is reportedly set to return to Congress next week when the Senate reconvenes. Congressman James Comer, also from Kentucky, says,
4: I have not talked to Leader McConnell. I've talked to his staff, many of whom are from my district originally, and they have all said it's their goal for Senator McConnell to be here when the Senate comes in next week.
3: McConnell has been absent from the Senate since his hospitalization from a fall and pneumonia in mid-June. Hurricane Lowell is weakening and moving away from Hawaii, but high surf advisories remain in place.
1: Rain falling across all the Hawaiian islands, Oahu seeing up to 9 inches in some parts, and Maui recording 5 to 10 inches in the higher elevations. Officials monitoring for flooding and other storm-related damage as residents get their first clear look at conditions in the daylight.
3: ABC News correspondent Melissa Aiden. Coming up after traffic and weather.
5: Small businesses have growing concerns about the economy. I'm John Werdock.
3: And then, ever wonder what's on the third floor of the Smithsonian American Art Museum? Well, we'll take you there.
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6: It is 12:38. Traffic and weather on WTOP. Robert Workman is in the WTOP Traffic Center.
7: Earlier, Virginia Beltway road work near Van Dorn Street has wrapped up. It was a bridge inspection. Apparently it passed, so that's good. As you travel from Springfield over towards the Wilson Bridge, inner loop looks good coming the other way out of Oxon Hill on the way over towards Annandale and right up through Tyson's. Maryland Beltway looks good north of town through Greenbelt College Park and Silver Spring. No issues reported north on 270 out towards Rockville and Gaithersburg. North on I-95 moves well up past 198 in Laurel. There's road work a little bit north of there. After 216, heading past the rest area, you'll lose the right lane for a stretch up towards Route 32. I'm Robert Workman. Your next traffic report in 10 minutes.
6: 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Here's 7 News Chief Meteorologist Veronica Johnson.
8: Well, on this Wednesday, it is looking like it's going to be mainly dry. We've got some scattered clouds, but overall, we'll have lots of sunshine for the afternoon. Temperatures this morning starting out between 58 and 68 degrees. We'll have a high temperature range of 87 to 91 degrees. Now, we are looking at Thursday, partly cloudy, and the opportunity to pick up some scattered showers anytime during the day, maybe some isolated storms late with the next weather maker. I'm 7 News Chief Meteorologist Veronica Johnson in the Storm Alert Weather Center.
6: 68 degrees now in Rockville. It is 71 in Ashburn and 70 in Fort Washington. Money news on WTOP. Here's John Wardock.
9: A new report from the small business group NFIB shows Main Street businesses are feeling less optimistic about the economy. They're facing lots of challenges from high gas prices to weakening sales. Holly Wade conducted the survey for the NFIB.
10: Business conditions deteriorated. That was the main contributor to the decline in our optimism index, which is our headline measure of the health of the small business economy.
9: Another big problem for small businesses, they cannot find enough qualified workers. On Wall Street Tuesday, down arrows across the board for the major stock averages. The Dow Jones Industrial Average losing 628 points. That was a 1% drop for the blue chips. The S&P 500 gave back 45 and the NASDAQ dropped 85. John Wardock, WTOP News.
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6: If you take the time to head up to the third floor of the Smithsonian American Art Museum, you'll find what's called an underrated gem that often flies under the radar with all its hidden treasures. In today's episode of Mad About Town, WTOP's Matt Koufax shines a light on the Luce Foundation Center.
12: It was originally created during the Civil War. It took about 30 years to...
13: I walked into a spacious Great Hall area, sunlight flooding through the ceiling in the off-the-beaten-path third-floor wing of SAM. Immediately, I was transported back to another time. Stained glass windows, marble floors, and intricate Corinthian pillars.
12: It's really kind of a microcosm of our whole collection in this space.
13: Sam's Lunder Education Chair, Carol Wilson, told me the Luce Center used to be a totally different building from the space now packed with three floors and 3,000 pieces worth of priceless sculptures, paintings, and other assorted art. The space was actually the home of the U.S. Patent Office in the 19th century.
12: You had to create a working model of your patent idea if you wanted to be granted a patent. So they would display the patent models in this building, and some right here in the Luce Center.
13: The singular history of this wing of the building is the fabric of its extraordinary story.
12: Abraham Lincoln's inaugural ball was held in this building in 1865.
14: That's incredible.
12: Yes, just a month before he was assassinated at Forest Theater, just a block away from here.
13: Carol had even more lore on this event I found amusing.
12: They had about 4,000 people at the event, which was many more than they intended. And some say they didn't have enough food for everybody. They didn't serve food till midnight, so it was a bit of a feeding frenzy.
13: Luce would function as the U.S. Patent Office until the 1930s. Then, through the 50s, it was occupied by various departments. The Smithsonian would take over the following decade.
12: That's when the Smithsonian, American Art Museum, and the National Portrait Gallery both were put in here to share this beautiful building, and we opened to the public in 1968 as a museum.
13: Even then, Luce wasn't transformed into the space we now know until the 2000s. Today, it also serves as a community hub with local artists and musicians showcasing their talents and art classes being taught here to the public on a regular basis.
12: A lot of people don't know what's here, and they may not make it up to the third floor to see this just amazing gem of a space.
13: The best part, like any Smithsonian museum, it's free. And you don't have to be an art aficionado to be stunned by what's on display. In my next episode, I'll talk about one of the coolest pieces you can find right here.
12: When visitors first encounter this piece, a lot of people think it's a dinosaur spine.
13: In the district, Matt Koufax, WTOP News.
6: 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Search Matt Koufax, K-A-U-F-A-X. Well, we have a big Jeep recall to tell you about tonight.
15: Chrysler is recalling up to over 328,000 of various versions of its Jeep Grand Cherokees because the rear coil springs could detach from the vehicles while driving, which increases the risk of a crash, says the National Highway Traffic Safety Administration. The recall covers 2021 to 23 models. Stellantis, Chrysler's parent company, says it's not aware of any accidents. Owners will get notified and repairs will be free. Chuck Sievertson, ABC News.
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6: I'm Michael Toscano. Thanks so much for taking us along. So you know that expression, everything old is new again? It seems to apply in the case of the music compact disc, the CD. Sales are even outpacing vinyl, which had also been enjoying a surge in popularity over the past several years. Washington Post feature writer Travis Andrews joined Ann and Sean earlier to discuss what's bringing them back.
23: Now, I think a lot of the same things that brought vinyl back originally. People are kind of sick of streaming. They're kind of sick of not owning their own music, of having it, you know, possibly being taken away, the whim of a streaming service, and also the bad quality of sound on streaming. I think a lot of people are trying to decouple their listening habits from their devices, and what better place to do it than CDs?
0: Well, let's talk numbers. What kind of sales are we talking about here?
23: So as far as sales, it's sales growth that's outpacing vinyl. So I don't know the numbers off the top of my head, but I want to say that they were up 16% or so this year. I know that BTS released an album this year that sold about 600,000 copies of the album on CD in its first week. And CD sales have grown by, about 7% the first half of this year.
1: So, Travis, was it BTS that started this whole thing? I mean, how many music companies and artists are actually getting CDs pressed right now?
23: Almost everybody. In fact, if you take BTS out, CD sales are still outpacing vinyl sales. And one of the reasons that a lot of artists want to press these is that they're a lot cheaper to make than vinyl.
0: Now, where are folks doing most of the buying? Is it the traditional record stores? Is it the secondhand stores, those CD depot places? Where are we getting them?
23: All over the place, really. One thing that happened, you mentioned you have 100 CDs in your house. A lot of people took those CDs and put them on Facebook Marketplace, put them on Amazon, eBay, things like that. You can still buy CDs on Amazon, but a lot of people I spoke to kind of go crate diving for CDs at record stores and things like that. And one of the things they told me, one of the reasons they want to do this is because vinyl became popular, as you mentioned, and then just grew to be so incredibly expensive. And CDs haven't hit that yet. So you can still go to your record store and, get 5 CDs for $10, where, vinyl might cost $30.
1: So, Travis, has the industry and has technology caught up? Because, like I mentioned, I've got an old boombox, I've got my Discman, I've, kept some of the older ways to play music so I could still enjoy it. So, if you're younger, and this is not something you're used to when you're grabbing your parents' or your grandparents' old equipment, how are we making this work in our cars? How are we making it work in our homes?
23: That is a great question. And no, they haven't caught up. That's one of the most interesting parts of this. Kind of like when vinyl had a resurgence, and then a couple years later, you notice all the big companies suddenly making cheap record players again. I suspect we'll see this, but a lot of car models the past few years have actually gotten rid of the CD player. Some places still make portable CD players. You can still find these things, but they're a lot rarer than they used to be. And to buy a new one is pretty expensive. That said, there's still so much equipment floating around from the 90s and the 2000s that, once again, people can buy on Facebook Marketplace or find at a garage sale.
6: That was Washington Post feature writer Travis Andrews. 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Lonnie Bunch, the first black secretary of the Smithsonian Institution, is stepping down at a time when President Trump is trying to influence how the Smithsonian portrays American history. The Pentagon says it destroyed 5 Iranian oil tankers, while Iran claims it has fired at U.S. assets in Jordan. Keep it here for full details on these stories coming up in the minutes ahead on WTOP FM 103.5 and WTOP.com.
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7: No Beltway issues reported north of town from New Carrollton and Greenbelt through College Park and Silver Spring. Interloop A-OK as you head south of Northwest Stadium towards Joint Base Andrews and over to the Wilson Bridge. Chesapeake Bay Bridge, eastbound span closed for construction overnight, so you're sharing the westbound span, one lane in each direction. Over on the Virginia side, northbound 95 looks good on the way from Dale City to the Beltway. Southbound, they're doing work in the left lane at exit 148 for Quantico. Northbound on 395, construction takes away 2 left lanes between the Beltway and Duke Street. I'm Robert Workman, your next traffic report in 10 minutes.
8: Look for mostly sunny to partly cloudy skies today. Ample amounts of sunshine. It's also going to be hot and more humid. Temperatures this morning, somewhere between 58 and 68 degrees. We'll have a high temperature range of 87 to 91 degrees. Sunshine, no rain expected, but we're tracking rain for Thursday. Also around 90 degrees in D.C. with more humidity. Could feel like we're in the low to mid 90s. Right now, we're looking at showers ending Friday morning. I'm 7 News Chief Meteorologist Veronica Johnson in the Storm Alert Weather Center.
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6: Ahead of the 25th commemoration of the September 11th attacks, New York City officials are sharing more information about the quality of the air and conditions in Lower Manhattan in the aftermath of the tragedy.
4: New York City Mayor Zohram Mamdani ordering the release of 170,000 pages of records, including air quality reports, contamination data, and communications between city officials. Mamdani saying they show city leaders knew dangerous toxins were present near Ground Zero, while publicly maintaining conditions were safe. In one memo from October 2001, city officials expressed concern over potential lawsuits related to toxic exposure from those who returned to the area too soon.
6: That's ABC's Rhiannon Alley. Some new details now on a boil water advisory affecting residents in Purcellville. The advisory was issued after a water main break disrupted part of the town's drinking water system. Town officials say repairs to the water line are complete, but water quality testing is still underway. The advisory is expected to affect until at least Thursday evening and possibly into Friday. Until it's lifted, residents in Purcellville should use bottled or boiled water for drinking, cooking, making ice, and preparing beverages. In Alexandria, a team of goats is hard at work clearing out invasive plants one bite at a time. WTOP's Kate Ryan.
5: Melissa Deek is a regular at Alexandria Parks, but made a point to check out the crew at work removing invasive species at James Marks All Veterans Park.
9: I made a special trip to see the goats.
5: Katrina Napora with Alexandria City explains they're going to town on one plant in particular.
10: Kudzu has been called the vine that ate the South because it grows and grows and grows, and it can cause issues for infrastructure, and it just outcompetes our native vegetation.
5: The goats and some sheep will be at work for the next week to 10 days. Mary Bowen, owner of Prosperity Acres Browsing Green Goats, asks visitors to stay clear of the fence where the animals are hard at work.
25: The fence is electrified. It will shock your dog. It will shock you. If you touch it, you're on your own.
5: In Alexandria, Kate Ryan, WTOP News.
6: A giant tree split in half during last week's storms, and it's become a gathering place in DuPont Circle. As National Park Service crews clear away what's left, people from across the area are stopping by to leave notes, photos, and memories and say one last goodbye. Here's WTOP's Jimmy Alexander.
26: Rest in peace. Sorry to see you go.
27: From as far away as Germantown, Patty Wong came to visit the tree, along with her friend Rita, who has lived four blocks from DuPont Circle since 1975.
28: It's a beautiful shade tree. You had a good life.
29: It's so big. Like, I don't know how long it's been here, but a long, long time.
27: Emma has lived in the district for 7 years. Now, the National Park Service estimates the tree was between 60 and 120 years old.
29: Thank you, dear tree. It's a drawing of the tree in crayon, and looks like maybe a child did it.
27: So Mega came from Bethesda and is reading some of the notes that have been thumbtacked to the 15-foot stump.
29: Beautiful one. Even your half makes us whole.
26: There's a little sprig of hope at the top.
27: The landscape preservation team says for now, the giant stump top of the leafy branch is staying put. From DuPont Circle, Jimmy Alexander, WTOP News.
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31: Nationals once again blow a late lead and lose at San Diego 5-4, so the losing streak is up to six games and counting. Did have a couple homers from Chaparro and from Morales, but not enough as the bullpen blows it. A record-setting 38th blown save this season. Nats fall at San Diego 5-4, same two later on today. Orioles were also losers to the Cleveland Guardians 9-5 at Camden Yards. In New York City, Francis Tiafoe coming back from two sets

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5: Robert Workman is in the WTOP Traffic Center. Hello, Robert.
6: Hello there. On northbound 395, road work continues from the Beltway up towards Duke Street. Stay over to the far right to get by. Past there, you should be okay to the Pentagon on the 14th Street Bridge. Southbound 95, incident-free from the Beltway down into Dale City, but still have a spot of road work down near Quantico, right at exit 148 in the left lane. Virginia Beltway, earlier work on the outer loop at Van Dorn Street is wrapped up, so your lanes are now open both ways between Springfield and the Wilson Bridge, and no issues reported up the inner loop through Tyson's. The WTOP Traffic Center is presented by Window Nation. 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I'm Robert Workman, your next traffic report in 10 minutes.
7: Well, it's going to be a hotter day compared to yesterday and more humid. Temperatures this morning somewhere between 58 and 68 degrees. We'll have high temperatures between 87 and 91 degrees. Lots of sunshine, maybe a little help from that southwesterly breeze. I'm 7 News Chief Meteorologist Veronica Johnson in the Storm Alert Weather Center.
5: It is now 73 degrees.
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5: Good morning. I'm Michael Toscano, and coming up, the Smithsonian is preparing for a new chapter as Secretary Lonnie Birch announces his retirement.
9: A National Guard member deployed in D.C. is facing criminal charges. I'm Sarah Jacobs.
10: Preparations for Trayon White's bribery trial begin. Outside the federal courthouse, I'm John Doman.
5: Southwest flight bound for Houston forced to make an emergency landing at BWI because of a bird strike Tuesday afternoon. It is 1 o'clock.
11: From ABC News, I'm Dave Packer. Growing fallout from failed trade talks with Canada. Prime Minister Mark Carney has now imposed tariffs on about $20 billion of American goods, impacting 700 products. Everything from steel to aluminum to cheese, after President Trump initially put steep tariffs on Canadian goods. ABC's Elizabeth Schulze.
12: We have seen multiple Canadian provinces ban the import of American liquor, of spirits. And this was really a way for Canadian provinces to say, we just don't agree with what President Trump is doing.
11: And in response to this, the White House now says the U.S. will be banning dairy products, most alcoholic beverages, and motorcycles from Canada. CENTCOM confirms the U.S. attacked 5 Iranian tankers in response to an attempted missile attack on a U.S. Navy warship. Secretary of State Marco Rubio during an unrelated trip to Colombia.
13: Yeah, the back and forth is pretty straightforward, and that is that Iran continues to try to hit U.S. naval ships. And for every time they do that or try to do that, they're going to lose tankers. And I think you'll see that again today.
11: A Florida family says that they had to rely on themselves to recover the bodies of 4 relatives killed at sea in a plane crash off the Bahamas early Monday.
14: The U.S. Coast Guard joining the search.
15: Bring them home.
14: Family members racing out in their own boats and sending out a desperate plea.
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11: 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ABC News projects former U.S.

0: Senator John Sununu wins the New Hampshire Republican primary for U.S. Senate and will face Democratic Congressman Chris Pappas in November. Supreme Court Justice Brett Kavanaugh handing Democrats a victory Tuesday, rebuffing an appeals from Missouri officials who wanted to use new congressional districts backed by President Trump in November. 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
1: 1:02 a.m. Welcome to Wednesday morning, August 9th, with 73 degrees and temperatures in the 60s overnight. Good morning, I'm Michael Toscano. The Smithsonian's top leader is preparing to step down after nearly four decades with the institution. Lonnie Bunch says the time has come to begin a new chapter. Here's WTOP's Mike Murillo.
2: Lonnie Bunch announced he'll retire at the end of the year after spending nearly 38 years with the Smithsonian and last seven as its secretary. Bunch made history as the first African-American and first historian to lead the institution. Before taking the job, he was the founding director of the National Museum of African American History and Culture, helping transform the project with no building, collection, or funding into one of D.C.'s most visited museums. In announcing his retirement, Bunch says the Smithsonian has been one of the great loves of his life and that he's proud of what he and his colleagues accomplished together. He says the next chapter will include continuing to champion history and the Smithsonian's mission. His departure comes as the institution faces pressure from the White House over how American history is presented. Mike Murillo, WTOP News.
1: A member of the National Guard Crime Task Force that President Trump deployed in D.C. has been arrested. WTOP Sarah Jacobs tells us he's accused of pulling a gun on a fellow Guard member.
3: On August 25th, a D.C. police report says 21-year-old Zion Mitchell, a member of the Georgia National Guard, was sitting in a van with a fellow Guard member, a woman, when the two began arguing about whether their hairstyles met Army regulations. According to the arrest warrant, the woman said she heard a click and thought Mitchell had opened his holster. But when she got out of the van, she learned from other Guard members that he had pointed his weapon at her. Mitchell was arrested earlier this month, charged with assault with a dangerous weapon. The National Guard Joint Task Force has not responded to a request for comment about the Guard member's status. Sarah Jacobs, WTOP News.
1: D.C. Councilmember Trayon White's federal bribery trial is set to begin next week. We have the latest on that now from WTOP's John Doman.
4: It's the very first phase of jury selection. Dozens of potential jurors were brought into the biggest courtroom they have here at the federal courthouse and told to answer a thick stack of questions. From there, this pool will be winnowed down and brought back for the start of jury selection on Friday. The judge explained the case in minimal terms and promised the jury they would not be sequestered during the roughly two-week trial. Left unsaid is any decision about the government's allegation White was trying to tamper with the jury, with a recent social media posting asking residents who get called to jury duty to show up and participate. Outside the federal courthouse, John Dome in WTOP News.
1: It's 1:05 now, WTOP. So not all D.C. schools were prepared to handle students' medical emergencies last year. WTOP Scott Gelman tells us that's the finding from a new D.C. auditor report.
5: All D.C. schools are required to have a few people on staff trained to administer medicine if a student is stung by a bee or has an asthma attack. But in a 27-page report, auditor Kathy Patterson says fewer than half the city's schools were fully prepared.
6: For the sake of our kids and their protection and for the sake of the comfort of parents, we really do need to make sure that all these things are in place.
5: As of last April, almost every school submitted an emergency plan, but only 113 of 246 had them fully approved.
6: Well, if I were a parent of a child in DC public schools, I would be very concerned to make sure that my neighborhood school or my charter school, the school that my kids go to, has the capability to be able to treat, for example, a bee sting.
5: Osti tells us the report is a point-in-time snapshot of a multi-step process. They say the majority of schools whose plans had been identified as incomplete are in the final stage, which is finishing the necessary training. Scott Gelman, WTOP News.
1: The FAA says a bird strike forced a Southwest Airlines flight to divert and make an emergency landing at BWI Marshall Airport Tuesday afternoon. The plane was headed from Reagan National Airport to Houston when it struck a bird shortly after takeoff. The plane landed safely at BWI. Although the diversion prompted a brief ground stop at the airport, passengers were moved to another aircraft and they continued their trip. A man accused in one of the largest cryptocurrency thefts in U.S. history has pleaded guilty. Federal prosecutors say 22-year-old Malone Lamb helped steal more than $245 million worth of Bitcoin from a Washington-area victim in 2024 through an elaborate online scam. Authorities say Lamb and his co-conspirators tricked the victim into revealing security information and then used it to gain access to more than 4,000 Bitcoin. Prosecutors say Lamb spent the stolen money on luxury watches, exotic cars, mansions, and high-end nightclub tabs before he was arrested in Miami. He's pleaded guilty to a racketeering conspiracy charge and faces up to 20 years behind bars. Coming up on WTOP.
7: 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I'm John Werdonk.
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1: Traffic and weather on WTOP. Let's go to Robert Workman in the traffic center.
11: Road work continues northbound on DC 295 as you approach Benning Road. Right in the center lanes are blocked. Stay over to the far left. Still a little sluggish even at this hour as you come up past East Capitol Street. Looks like there might be a problem now on the ramp from outbound, eastbound Route 50, just across the district line at the ramp to go south on DC 295, Kenilworth Avenue. Maybe a problem on that ramp there. Watch for some emergency response. Going out towards the Beltway on the BW Parkway or Route 50, you should find all of your lanes open. Outer loop looks good through Greenbelt and Cowledge Park on the way to Silver Spring and continuing into Montgomery County towards the American Legion Bridge. 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I'm Robert Workman, your next traffic report in 10 minutes.
1: What a gorgeous day Tuesday was, wasn't it? Let's find out if that's going to continue as we hear now from 7 News Chief Meteorologist Veronica Johnson.
12: Tracking heat for today and tomorrow, but this is not going to be any heat wave for us. It just will be a little uncomfortable. And we'll also be getting some rain. Today, though, dry. We've got mainly clear skies here this morning with temperatures between 58 and 68 degrees. The afternoon on this Wednesday, under sunshine, 87 to 91 degrees with southwesterly breezes. That southwest wind will continue on Thursday as we get some scattered showers. That high temperature around 90 degrees. I'm 7 News Chief Meteorologist Veronica Johnson in the Storm Alert Weather Center.
1: 70 now at Hyattsville, 67 degrees in Herndon, and 74 degrees at Foggy Bottom. 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
13: So the plan is to have our people together supporting the restaurants, operating the full-service catering events company, and doing all of the production we do all in one location.
7: He tells me his team is already there doing everything from making chocolate to roasting coffee. Red arrows across the board for the major stock averages Tuesday. The blue chips would surrender more than 1%. The Dow Jones Industrial Average lost 628 points. The S&P 500 gave back 45, and the NASDAQ dropped 85 points. John Wardock, WTOP News.
1: And coming up on WTOP, will Elon Musk be forced to testify before Congress about Doge? Virginia Democratic Congressman James Walkinshaw hopes so, and we'll hear from him after the break. It is 1:11.
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1: I'm Michael Toscano. Thanks so much for spending some of the overnight with us. Will Elon Musk ever be forced to testify before Congress about Doge? Virginia Democratic Congressman James Walkinshaw calls for Musk to testify under oath about the Department of Government Efficiency, Doge, the effort Musk led early in the second Trump administration. It follows a new report from the Nonpartisan Government Accountability Office, which finds problems with Doge's claims of billions of dollars in savings. It found transparency and reliability issues, reporting that thousands of contracts listed as terminated showed no actual evidence of being ended. Congressman Walkinshaw was on WTOP to explain what he wants.
18: Two successive GAO reports, one that looked at Doge's broad claims across the government in terms of savings, and this one, what the two reports have revealed is that far from rooting out fraud, Doge itself was a fraud on the American people. They claimed savings that just did not happen. They claimed to cancel contracts that weren't canceled. They claimed savings when they canceled contracts but had to renew those contracts or find other contractors to do the same work. I want them to come in and explain to the American people, to the federal workers that I represent who lost their jobs, to the contractors who lost their contracts. I want Doge to explain why they failed and why they lied about it.
19: When you say that, you use the word they, which is broad. When you say they should come in and explain themselves, what are you looking for here? Who are you looking to bring in to testify?
18: Well, I think Elon Musk himself absolutely should come in and testify. But there were Doge officials embedded in every agency, including DHS. And I think those individuals should come in and testify and answer for their actions and their claims. I specifically want to know who was responsible for the so-called wall of receipts that Doge posted, the website where they posted their purported savings. Who made the decision to post those falsified savings and present false information to the American people? I want to figure out who that is and get that person in to testify.
19: Do you think that this was just thrown together without much thought? Or what exactly are you claiming here? You think this is an intentional mislead of the public?
18: I think if you read the GAO reports, it's hard to conclude anything otherwise. When you post savings for contracts that you know were not actually canceled, when you post savings for reducing a 10-year contract to 1 year, and claim 9 years of savings, even though you know that 9 years of work is going to have to happen regardless, I don't know how that can be anything but intentional. But if they come in to testify, if Elon Musk comes in before our committee to testify, he can correct the record on that if I'm wrong. I'd love to have that debate and conversation with him.
19: That's probably not going to happen right now. You don't realistically think that Elon Musk is in the near future going to go testify.
18: Unfortunately, I don't think the Republicans who control Congress today and have the ability to issue that subpoena for him to come in and testify are willing to take him on. But I do think a future Congress will have an opportunity to get him in to testify and answer these questions.
19: Yeah, so if Democrats do well in the midterms and the Democrats take control of the U.S. House, you'd have a change of committee chairmanships. You'd have a Democratic chairman on your committee, and that could lead to a subpoena being issued Would you go on record and say that if the Democrats do control the U.S. House after the midterms, that that would happen, that Elon Musk would be subpoenaed?
18: I think we should first give him the opportunity to come in voluntarily and explain himself. And if he's unwilling to do that, then yeah, subpoena is always an option.
19: Let's say that Musk does eventually appear, just like you're calling for now. What is the first thing that you're going to bring to his attention and you're going to ask him if that does happen?
18: Well, first I would ask him whether, in his view, Doge accomplished the stated mission. Did Doge make the federal government more effective or efficient? I have a strong view on that. I think the evidence is quite clear that it did not, but I'd like to hear his perspective on it. Then I'd like to hear how he justifies Doge misleading the American people, including those folks out there who supported the Doge mission from the get-go, folks out there who sincerely believe that the size of the federal government needs to be reduced significantly. For those folks who believe that, he misled them. The wall of receipts that Doge posted is a flat-out lie.
1: That was Democratic Virginia Congressman James Walkinshaw. A quick look now at the top stories we're working on at WTOP. A member of the National Guard Crime Task Force that President Trump deployed in D.C. has been arrested, accused of pulling a gun on a fellow Guard member. The U.S. military says it destroyed five more Iranian oil tankers after missile attacks on a Navy warship, and Iran says it hit back at American targets in Jordan. Keep it here for full details on these stories coming up in the minutes ahead on WTOP FM 103.5 and WTOP.com.
20: Traffic and weather on WTOP.
11: Virginia Construction, northbound 395 from the Beltway up to Duke Street. Two left lanes taken away. Stay over to the far right on your way up towards Seminary Road. Southbound 95 in good shape off of the Beltway in Springfield down towards Dale City. There is still some road work as you head past the Quantico exit, number 148 in the left lane. Eastbound on I-66, as well as the Dulles Toll Road and Route 7 coming in towards the Beltway, your lanes are open. On 267, the Dulles Connector Road inside the Beltway, construction has you down to just one open lane, getting past 123 towards 66. I'm Robert Workman, your next traffic report in 10 minutes.
12: Look for 2 days of heat and higher humidity. It's going to be a little uncomfortable for Wednesday and Thursday. And also tracking the next weather maker set to bring some spotty showers to us Thursday. That'll be any time during the day. Higher chance, though, for Thursday afternoon. Maybe even some isolated storms. Right now, it looks as though the rain will be wrapping up Friday late morning with partly cloudy skies for the afternoon. High temperatures again, 90 degrees for Wednesday and Thursday. I'm 7 News Chief Meteorologist Veronica Johnson in the Storm Alert Weather Center.
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1: There are new developments in the Lindsey Clancy murder case in Massachusetts.
4: For the first time since the trial that transfixed the nation ended in a hung jury.
25: I don't feel I have any choice but to declare a mistrial.
4: We're hearing from members of that jury, including the foreperson who told NBC 10 Boston the lone holdout voiced his doubts about Clancy's guilt, but voted to convict her of murdering her children anyway.
26: He had reasonable doubt. He admitted he had reasonable doubt. And then he said, but I'm still not going to say that she's not guilty by reason of insanity.
4: 11 jurors were convinced Clancy was in the throes of postpartum psychosis and not criminally responsible.
1: That's ABC's Aaron Katursky. Former Penn State assistant football coach Jerry Sandusky appeared in court remotely Tuesday in an effort to get a new trial. Here's News Nation's Connell McShane with that.
0: But if he gets one, it will not include evidence about a witness who recanted testimony. The convicted abuser appeared today virtually in court and confirmed to a judge he wants this new trial in federal, not state court. Sandusky is serving a decades-long prison sentence that stems from his conviction in 2012 on 45 counts of sexual abuse. The intrigue here is one of those witnesses, Ryan Rittmeyer, recanted and accused state investigators of pressuring him to say that Sandusky had abused him.
1: Investigators said Sandusky found and groomed boys at the Second Mile, a charity he founded for at-risk youth. He has repeatedly declared he is innocent. It's called Horizon 25, an initiative aimed at bringing the latest screening technology to airport checkpoints to make security faster and more effective. WTOP's Alan Etter spoke with the TSA Administrator David Cummins about what's ahead.
2: We're pulling it together, the best of the technology, into a single lane configuration, and we're going to start with the pre-check lanes.
3: What this technology will let agents accomplish is a few things. Number one, facial recognition technology will allow agents to confirm you are who you say you are. Then you'll put your bag on a 3D scanner that will digitally unpack the bag and let agents see exactly what's there with high definition imagery, and you won't have to take out your laptop. Then you'll walk through a body scanner without stopping to put your arms up on your way to get your bag on the other side.
2: That entire kind of end-to-end experience can be measured in seconds, not minutes, in the pre-check lanes, and we're going to be rolling out that new lane configuration to all 400 pre-check lanes nationwide in the coming months.
3: Alan Etter, WTOP News.
1: An update now on a proposal to sell naming rights for Fairfax County High School athletic facilities. Supporters say it could create a new source of revenue for the school system.
5: Basically, it would work as many other stadium deals do, where you would pay to have your name on either a high school football field, baseball field, whatever it might be. Here's Tom Horn, Fairfax County Public Schools Director of Student Activities and Athletics, on what this might look like.
6: Stadiums always come to mind first, but there are many other facilities on our campuses that the board could contemplate, and some of them can exceed and go beyond simply athletic facilities: tennis courts, tracks, weight rooms, concession stands, press boxes.
5: Those are all possibilities too.
1: That's WTOP Scott Gelman. There are still questions about where the money would go and who could buy the naming rights. The district is considering a request for information to gauge interest from potential sponsors. How cooperative are your coworkers? The crews working in an Alexandria park never argue, they never complain, and they make a perfect team when it comes to clearing out invasive plants. WTOP's Kate Ryan explains.
8: Mary Bowen of Prosperity Acres Browsing Green Goats says she's added sheep to the mix to tackle invasive plants at Alexandria's James Marks All Veterans Park.
9: Because the goats eat high, the sheep eat low.
8: Katrina Napora with Alexandria City says.
9: And then once we can see the ground, we'll have a human crew come in and help remove that woody debris.
8: Melissa Deke made a special trip to check out the sheep and goats. She liked the eco-friendly approach.
27: They're adorable, and there are a lot of them, and they're doing their job right away. They're hungry.
8: And they're protected by an electrified fence and an Alexandria police trail camera, so steer clear as you watch them work. In Alexandria, Kate Ryan, WTOP News.
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28: Nationals making some history. 38th blown save as they lose 5-4 at the San Diego Padres. San Diego plates four runs in the eighth to take the lead. They hold on for the victory. Nats losing skid now has reached six in a row, nine straight on the road. They'll face off against the Padres again on Wednesday. Orioles, they were also losers to the Cleveland Guardians, 9-5 at Oriole Park. In tennis, big game for big foe. Francis Tiafoe of Hyattsville comes from two sets down to win his quarterfinal match in New York City, beating fellow American Alex Mickelson 5-7, 3-6, 7-5, 6-3, 7-6. In that tiebreaker, he wins the 10-pointer. Tiafoe comes from 0-2 down, first time in the quarterfinals. Man has done that since 2014. He'll play in the semis on Friday in New York City. Women's side won semis all set. American Jessica Pegula will face off against top seed Aryna Sabalenka. NFL starts tonight. Can you believe it? Seahawks and New England from Seattle, a rematch of last year's Super Bowl. Then on Thursday, there's the Australia game. with San Francisco facing the L.A. Rams. Commanders back to practice later on today, prepping for the Philadelphia Eagles Sunday at 4:25. I'm Frank Hanrahan, WTOP Sports.
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15: Traffic and weather on WTOP.
18: A little bit of congestion in northeast, northbound on DC 295. Road work before Benning Road. Stay to the far left to get by. Southbound, your lanes are open down past East Capitol Street. And it looked like an accident reported on the ramp from eastbound Route 50 to go south on Kenilworth Avenue and Chevrolet Tuxedo area. Be alert if you're coming out New York Avenue across the Anacostia River. You might see some flashing lights right near that exit. Your through lanes, though, should be open on the way out towards the Beltway. At the Chesapeake Bay Bridge, overnight construction closes the eastbound span, so you're sharing the westbound span, one lane in each direction. We're brought to you by Window Nation. 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I'm Robert Workman, your next traffic report in 10 minutes.
1: We have mostly clear skies. It's a mild night across the area with temperatures falling into the upper 60s by daybreak and some cooler 60s, perhaps outside of the Beltway. The warming trend will continue into the daylight hours Wednesday with plenty of sunshine, just a few clouds, afternoon temperatures going up into the upper 80s, a few areas possibly reaching 90 degrees. Look for partly cloudy and breezy conditions on Thursday with scattered showers and some storms, highs 85 to 90. Right now it's 69 degrees in Reston, 70 in Bethesda, 74 degrees at the National Mall at 1:30.
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1: And good morning. I'm Michael Toscano. Juan Herrera is our producer. Smithsonian Secretary Lonnie Bunch says he is retiring after four decades with the institution. Bunch was the first historian and the first black man to oversee the Smithsonian's network of museums and research centers. He's leaving in the middle of the Trump administration's pressure campaign to change the way the Smithsonian talks about issues like slavery, climate change, and LGBTQ plus history. Bunch says the fight over Smithsonian's independence was not a factor in his retirement, but Washington Post reporter Jonathan Edwards tells WTOP the White House may be trying to influence the search for a successor.
19: There are six congressional representatives of the 17-member body. There are three vacancies, so there are only 14 at the moment. So it could put pressure on particularly the three Republicans on that body. By statute, the vice president is also a regent. So that's someone you know, that the administration has on the inside.
1: Bunch says he'll remain in the Smithsonian's top job through the end of the year. The war between the U.S. and Iran is escalating again. Iranian state media says Iran launched missiles toward U.S. targets in Jordan following a new round of American strikes. This after U.S. Central Command said it destroyed five Iranian oil tankers in response to attacks by Iran's Revolutionary Guard on American ships over the past 2 days. Secretary of State Marco Rubio says the U.S. will not allow attacks on its forces to go unanswered.
0: Yeah, the back and forth is pretty straightforward, and that is that Iran continues to try to hit U.S. naval ships. And for every time they do that or try to do that, they're going to lose tankers. And I think you'll see that again today.
1: The latest exchange raises concerns about a wider regional conflict and potential disruptions to the global oil supply, with energy prices still climbing. The Kremlin has released details of a Trump-Putin call described as part of a new push to end the war in Ukraine, the two presidents reportedly talking for an hour Tuesday.
4: The Kremlin putting out a lengthy statement saying that Russian President Vladimir Putin did speak by phone with President Trump. They called that call constructive. The president was pushing for a swift end to the war in Ukraine. They also said that Putin was claiming that Russia does not have any aggressive intentions toward Europe. But of course, all of this follows that meeting between Special Envoy Steve Witkoff that was there in Russia with Putin, as well as the president's son-in-law, Jared Kushner.
1: ABC's Rachel Scott. As the nation approaches the 25th anniversary of the September 11th attacks, the threats facing the U.S. have evolved. WTOP National Security Correspondent J.J. Green takes a closer look.
12: On 9/11, America learned what helplessness feels like. Alan Etter, a colleague here at WTOP, was the spokesman for DC Fire and EMS. He reached the Pentagon shortly after American Airlines Flight 77 slammed into the building. What he remembers most is a man waiting for his wife.
20: He said, "My wife didn't come home last night."
12: He can still see the man's face.
20: I think of this man every single day of my life, and just the utter helplessness that you feel.
12: The last quarter century has been spent making sure it never happens again.
22: Complex terrorist attacks which aim to kill masses of people.
12: Counterterrorism expert Hans Jacob Schindler.
22: We've got very good at preventing exactly those.
12: But terrorism has evolved. Just weeks ago, FBI Albany special agent in charge Craig Temeroli announced the arrest of a woman planning to attack the state capitol.
23: There are still adversaries intent on conducting terrorist attacks on American soil.
12: 25 years after 9/11, America's better prepared. But the battlefield's changed. J.J. Green, WTOP News.
1: We have an update on the trade dispute between the United States and Canada. New Canadian tariffs on roughly $20 billion worth of American imports are now in effect. It's retaliation for the U.S. tariffs imposed on Canadian goods last month by President Trump.
24: Canada's retaliatory tariffs are taking effect, hitting hundreds of American products from steel to cheese to motorcycles. Those products now face duties as high as 50%. And now, President Trump targeting Canadian jet maker Bombardier, posting, "No more selling Bombardier in the United States, and if they want our market, they must build here." But the company already builds here in Wichita, Kansas. Republican Senator Jerry Moran says Bombardier supports a local workforce of more than 1,000 employees. The president spent the weekend flooding social media with dozens of posts, many of them AI images, the U.S. flag covering Canada, Greenland, and Mexico, the Strait of Hormuz marked as a U.S. territory, and New Mexico crossed out and renamed New America. New Mexico's governor, a Democrat, accused Trump of trying to distract Americans from the war and the price of gas.
1: That's ABC News correspondent Karen Hua. The White House also announced a new ban on dairy products, most alcoholic beverages, and motorcycles from Canada. The ban will take effect in 3 weeks. There are new twists in the effort to redraw congressional districts in Missouri. Last week, the Missouri Supreme Court blocked the newly drawn maps from being used in November because of a petition drive demanding a statewide vote on the matter. The U.S. Supreme Court declined to hear an appeal of that Tuesday, essentially leaving the state court ruling in place. Minutes later, a federal judge in Missouri issued a temporary restraining order, however. It blocked Missouri from using anything other than the new districts backed by Republicans. The new map was used in the August primary, and the winner is already certified by election officials, but the question will be lingering for some time before the November election. Results from the New Hampshire primary are rolling in. U.S. Representatives Chris Pappas won the Democratic nomination in the race to succeed Senator Jean Shaheen, a three-term Democrat who is retiring. Pappas is giving up his House seat after four terms. He's going to be facing former U.S. Senator John Sununu, who won the New Hampshire Republican primary for the open seat that he lost to Senator Shaheen some 18 years ago. A Florida family says they had to rely on themselves to recover the bodies of four relatives killed at sea in a plane crash off the Bahamas.
2: The five-seat twin-engine Piper took off from Great Harbor Key Monday morning, bound for Miami's Opa-locka Airport. On board were 80-year-old Mario Lamar, who was the pilot, his 79-year-old wife Lily, and two grandchildren, 22-year-old Christian Sosa and 28-year-old Sophie Sosa. Flight data shows the plane circling the Bahamian coast before vanishing about 13 miles west of Andros Island. There were thunderstorms in the area at the time.
1: ABC's Gio Benitez. Coming up after traffic and weather.
3: Businesses on Main Street facing lots of headwinds. I'm John Werdock.
1: And then WTOP contributor Scott McFarlane will go in-depth on security concerns for candidates in the midterm elections.
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0: Traffic and weather now on WTOP. Here's Robert Workman.
1: Accident reported, southbound 3rd Street Tunnel, just before you get down to 695. Watch for emergency response. See a little bit of an abrupt slowdown through there. Northbound on DC 295, it's construction, taking away the right and center lanes as you approach Benning Road. Stay over to the far left to get by there. Road work in both directions on the Teddy Roosevelt Bridge on I-66. Looks like staying to the right is probably your best bet. Eastbound on the Dulles Connector Road, inside the Beltway between 123 and 66, just one lane open through that construction zone overnight. I'm Robert Workman, your next traffic report in 10 minutes.
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2: Well, on this Wednesday, it is looking like it's going to be mainly dry. We've got some scattered clouds, but overall, we'll have lots of sunshine for the afternoon. Temperatures this morning starting out between 58 and 68 degrees. We'll have a high temperature range of 87 to 91 degrees. Now, we are looking at Thursday, partly cloudy, and the opportunity to pick up some scattered showers anytime during the day, maybe some isolated storms late with the next weather maker. I'm 7 News Chief Meteorologist Veronica Johnson in the Storm Alert Weather Center.
0: 74 degrees at the Wharf in D.C., 71 at Oxon Hill, and also in Sterling. Money news on WTOP. Here's John Wardock.
3: Main Street businesses are facing a bunch of challenges right now. A new survey from NFIB, a leading small business group, says those challenges include weakening sales, higher gas prices, and inflation. Holly Wade is with the NFIB.
4: A lot of different headwinds are impacting small business owners, and they're feeling a bit more concerned in our latest report.
3: One big headwind, small businesses are having problems finding qualified workers. Stocks would slump Tuesday at the closing bell, the Dow Jones Industrial Average losing 628 points, the S&P falling 45, and the NASDAQ dropped 85 points. And if you use car sharing service Free to Move, time is running out in D.C. That company is ending service in the district next week. John Wardock, WTOP News.
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0: Candidates in the upcoming midterm elections are hitting the trail, hoping to meet as many potential voters as they can. But that kind of face-to-face campaigning is not without its risks in the current political climate. Just this past weekend, a man was arrested for attempting to attack the Democratic candidate for governor of Ohio, Amy Acton. WTOP contributor and chief Washington correspondent for the Midas Touch Network, Scott McFarland, joined Ann and Sean to discuss what efforts to keep those nominees safe are now ongoing on the campaign trail.
6: In Pennsylvania, on Labor Day, they have this massive, largest in the country Labor Day parade, which means you got everybody running for office or in office who shows up to shake hands. You could see state police surrounding all of them and county sheriffs and local authorities because they want to be notorious. They want to be seen to dissuade anybody from taking a shot at someone. What happened in Canfield, Ohio this weekend really got noticed farther and wider than we previously knew. There was this incident at a tent at an event in which somebody who had guns and brass knuckles on him stormed past people, knocked some over, and tried to approach the Democratic gubernatorial nominee. The nominee was unhurt. There's pending charges, but this raises awareness in every community that political events need extra security because we are in a different time now with metastasizing political threats and violence surrounding those in office.
7: Well, Scott, you get out to a lot of states and watching these campaigns. Does it feel more dangerous to you?
6: It's noticeable. It is, in part because you can see the police presence. You can see the private security with those little earpieces in their ears and the wires going down their necks, too. But you can also hear the tone of people being critical. It's a social media type of style where people are trying to get noticed with their comments. And you can see that at political events. We see it at town hall meetings. We've heard it in the background at debates. It's changed the posture so many local elected officials have with what they do at town halls and how often they do town halls. The fever's got to break or we're going to have a very insulated politics.
0: That was WTOP contributor Scott McFarland. The Republican Party is gearing up for a convention, although some vulnerable Republicans are staying home.
8: The first ever RNC midterm convention kicks off in Dallas on Wednesday. The two-day event will feature members of Congress up for re-election, cabinet secretaries, as well as the vice president and President Trump. A number of vulnerable incumbent Republicans and those in tight races, however, will not be in attendance. The Dallas gathering will be the first of its kind for the GOP, while Democrats used to engage in similar conventions, including in Kansas City in 1974, Memphis in 78, and Philadelphia in 1982. Republicans are working to mobilize their base ahead of November. Midterm elections historically have not favored the party in power. President Trump recently telling voters, quote, pretend, please, that I'm on the ballot.
0: That's News Nation's Blake Berman. Coming up on WTOP, the head of the Smithsonian Institution is retiring. 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
0: I'm Michael Toscano. Glad you are with us. The top official of the Smithsonian Institution, Lonnie Bunch, is retiring after 7 years at the helm. The leadership transition comes at a time when President Trump is trying to bring the Smithsonian into line with how he sees American history. And that includes purging what Trump calls improper ideology from its museums, often focusing on race, slavery, immigration, and gender identity, and he's threatening to pull part of the Smithsonian's funding that comes from the federal government. The Washington Post's Jonathan Edwards is an arts and government reporter. He joined Ann and Sean to discuss Bunch's imprint on the Smithsonian over the years.
13: I don't think you can overstate this. Unlike a lot of previous secretaries, top officials at the Smithsonian, Lonnie Bunch was homegrown, starting at the Smithsonian in 1978 and spending the vast majority of his career there. He became, the top official in 2019. But yeah, was a historian, a curator, beloved by many, many folks inside the institution, and that gave him a lot of credibility. His standout accomplishment was, and kind of always will be, being the founding director and opening the National Museum of African American History and Culture.
14: It's interesting in your article about when you started to dig in a little bit with Bunch when it comes to the Trump influence and possibly pressure from the Trump administration, because it's been very clear that that's what's been happening here. What was his response to you when you started kind of going and stepping around that direction in the interview?
13: He said that this decision to step down is in no way related to the Trump administration's pressure campaign, that this was a decision he had been thinking about for about a year. And after spending a couple, 3 weeks with his grandchildren over the summer, he decided, after decades of focusing on his career, enough is enough. I want to spend some time with my family.
7: How effective was Lonnie Bunch in keeping the Smithsonian independent?
13: I think it's a mixed bag, but mostly successful. I mean, if you take the counterpoint, sort of the Kennedy Center, which President Trump largely took over pretty quickly, the Smithsonian, for a variety of reasons, including Bunch's leadership, was able to largely stave that off over the last year and a half, despite, intense mounting pressure. And that continues. The White House really turned that back on July 4th when they released their report castigating the Smithsonian, particularly the National Museum of American History. That's been pretty unrelenting the last couple of months. So just because Secretary Bunch is stepping down doesn't mean that pressure campaign is going away.
14: And that would lead us into asking you, Jonathan, what happens next? Because a replacement will have to be named. I know you wrote, and we know from this, that the Board of Regents is tasked with that, if I'm not mistaken. And Chief Justice John Roberts is involved in this, right?
13: Yes. So Secretary Bunch will not step down immediately. He has said through the Smithsonian that he'll do so by the end of the year. he has said that he will keep fighting for the Smithsonian's independence as long as, you know, he's in that leadership position. But yes, the search for his successor falls to the Smithsonian's governing body, the Board of Regents, as you mentioned. And by statute, you know, the chancellor of the head of that body is the Supreme Court Chief Justice.
7: But from sources that you've talked to over the past months, how much influence might President Trump have on the selection of the new secretary?
13: There are a couple of avenues that the administration could sort of flex its power. There are 6 congressional representatives of the 17-member body. There are 3 vacancies, so there are only 14 at the moment. So it could put pressure on particularly the 3 Republicans on that body. By statute, the vice president is also a regent. So that's someone, you know, that the administration has on the inside who can, you know, directly make the case to the other regents.
0: That was the Washington Post's Jonathan Edwards.
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1: Construction northbound 395, north of the Beltway, up past Edsel Road towards Duke Street. 2 left lanes are taken away. Southbound, your lanes are open from the Pentagon across the Beltway onto 95 south. And continuing all the way down into Dale City, there is still some road work up ahead on 95 at Quantico. Exit 148, left lane tied up there. Inner loop of the Beltway going up past 236. You'll see some flashing lights along the right shoulder of the roadway. Disabled vehicle out of the travel portion now. Lanes open up through Tyson's to the American Legion Bridge. We're brought to you by Virtualytics. Dashboards show what happened yesterday. As the Mission AI company, Virtualytics shows what's coming, what's at risk, and where to focus first. 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I'm Robert Workman, your next traffic report in 10 minutes.
2: Look for mostly sunny to partly cloudy skies today. Ample amounts of sunshine. It's also going to be hot and more humid. Temperatures this morning, somewhere between 58 and 68 degrees. We'll have a high temperature range of 87 to 91 degrees. Sunshine, no rain expected, but we are tracking rain for Thursday. Also around 90 degrees in D.C. with more humidity. Could feel like we're in the low to mid-90s. Right now, we're looking at showers ending Friday morning. I'm 7 News Chief Meteorologist Veronica Johnson in the Storm Alert Weather Center.
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0: Virginia State Police released new details about Sunday's deadly crash on the I-66 express lanes in Fairfax County. Investigators say the driver of a Toyota 4Runner and the driver of a commercial truck had stopped in the right lane after the SUV struck the flexible lane markers and pulled over. Troopers say a Honda Pilot then slammed into the back of the truck, which was carrying oxygen tanks, causing the SUV to catch fire. 3 people inside the Honda, 2 adults and a child, were killed. Police have identified the 4Runner driver as Walter Bautista and the truck driver as Jesus Human. Both men have been charged with reckless driving. The names of the victims have not been released. We have an update on the deadly shooting outside the Addison Road Metro Station Monday afternoon that left an 18-year-old man dead. Metro Transit Police say a 19-year-old has been arrested. Investigators say the 2 men were arguing before exchanging gunfire. The victim, a Lanham resident, later died at a hospital. Police have identified the suspect as William Faust of District Heights. He is facing several charges, including unlawful possession of a firearm. So far, Faust has not been charged with the killing, but Prince George's County prosecutors say additional charges remain under review. People are making a pilgrimage to a fallen tree. Visitors from across the region are stopping by DuPont Circle to see the iconic tree that was split in half during last week's storms, and many are leaving notes and mementos before it's gone for good. WTOP's Jimmy Alexander spoke with some of those paying their respects.
17: I'll miss you, tree. Thank you for 15-plus years of friendship and tree-ship and shade and carbon dioxide.
18: Sumega Panalori, who lives in Bethesda, is reading one of the many notes and pictures people thumbtacked to the 15-foot stump that still stands on the north side of DuPont Circle.
17: I was just walking around in the area and wanted to check it out.
19: Huge tree just kind of snapped and fell. It's just amazing.
18: Karen Brock and her husband, visiting from Lower Alabama, watch as the National Park Service's landscape preservation team uses chainsaws and wood chippers to clear debris from the tree, which they estimate was between 60 and 120 years old.
19: Sweet that people will miss the tree.
18: And as Double P said in a note that they left on the stump, life's a birch. From DuPont Circle, Jimmy Alexander, WTOP News.
0: Well, CDs are making a comeback. New data from entertainment tracking company Luminate shows CD sales jumped 16% in the first half of the year, outpacing vinyl, which grew about 2%.
20: People are kind of sick of streaming. They're kind of sick of not owning their own music, of having it possibly being taken away, the whim of a streaming service, and also the bad quality of sound on streaming. I think a lot of people are trying to decouple their listening habits from their devices, and what better place to do it than CDs?
0: That's Washington Post feature writer Travis Andrews.
15: So how do you feel about sports on WTOP, powered by Maximus, moving people and technology forward?
21: Nationals once again blow a late lead and lose at San Diego 5-4, so the losing streak is up to six games and counting. Did have a couple homers from Chaparro and from Morales, but not enough as the bullpen blows it. A record-setting 38th blown save this season. Nats fall at San Diego 5-4, same two later on today. Orioles were also losers to the Cleveland Guardians 9-5. At Camden Yards. In New York City, Francis Tiafoe coming back from two sets down to beat fellow American Alex Mickelson 7-6 in the decisive fifth set as Tiafoe advances to his third semifinal in the last 5 years as he'll play on Friday in New York City. On the women's side, top seed Aryna Sabalenka moves to the semis again. She'll face off against Jessica Pegula. Pegula, the American, into her third straight semifinals at the U.S. Open. Some NFL news. Tampa Bay Buccaneers and quarterback Baker Mayfield have reportedly reached agreement on a three-year, $165 million contract extension. The NFL season starts tonight in Seattle. The Seahawks versus New England, a rematch of last year's Super Bowl, which, of course, was won by Seattle. Commanders are back at practice today as they start preparation for the Eagles Sunday at 4:25 on paper. Commanders about a 5-point underdog. Frank Hanrahan, WTOP Sports.
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3: Traffic and weather on WTOP. Here's Robert Workman.
4: A little bit of a slowdown downtown, northbound on DC 295. Road work as you come up on Benning Road, right in center lanes are blocked over to the far left. Southbound, your lanes are open down to East Capitol Street. Had an accident reported in the southbound 3rd Street Tunnel right near the decision point for 695, whether you're going to go east or west on the southeast-southwest freeway. I still see a few brake lights in that area. Construction both ways on the Teddy Roosevelt Bridge. Stay to the right, inbound or outbound off of Constitution Avenue and out of Roslyn. And looks like your beltway lanes are all open on the outer loop through Springfield over to the Wilson Bridge. Had a disabled vehicle on the inner loop up near the on-ramp at 236, but VDOT resolved that. The WTOP Traffic Center is presented by Window Nation. Right now, buy four new windows, get four free with zero payment for 2 years. Visit windownation.com. I'm Robert Workman. Your next traffic report in 10 minutes.
3: And here is 7 News Chief Meteorologist Veronica Johnson.
5: Well, we don't have a heat wave ahead of us, but it is going to be hot today and tomorrow as temperatures start out in the upper 50s to upper 60s and rise to around 90 degrees both days. Now, today we're looking at mostly sunny skies. Tomorrow, chance for some scattered showers. I'm 7 News Chief Meteorologist Veronica Johnson in the Storm Alert Weather Center.
3: Right now we have 67 degrees at Tyson, 67 degrees in Waldorf, and 74 degrees at LaFont Plaza.
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3: Good morning. I'm Michael Toscano. And coming up, the Smithsonian is preparing for a new chapter as Secretary Lonnie Bunch, the institution's first black leader, announces his retirement.
7: A National Guard member deployed in D.C. is facing criminal charges. I'm Sarah Jacobs.
8: Preparations for Trayvon White's bribery trial begin. Outside the federal courthouse, I'm John Doman.
3: A Southwest flight bound for Houston was forced to make an emergency landing at BWI Marshall Airport because of a bird strike Tuesday afternoon. It is 2 o'clock.
9: From ABC News, I'm Dave Packer. As the war with Iran escalates, the Dow plunging more than 600 points Tuesday. Concerns over the rising price of oil getting the blame, and those oil prices not likely to come down far as long as the tankers are military targets in the Gulf. ABC's Rachel Scott.
10: The U.S. ramping up attacks on Iranian oil tankers, hitting 5 ships after firing on 3 tankers over the weekend. The U.S. calls the strikes a response to Iran shooting missiles at American warships. With the war now in its 7th month, President Trump saying this.
11: They've been punished greatly. As you know, we've really taken it to them.
10: But Iran giving no sign of surrender.
9: Federal investigators say they plan to interview the 2 surviving crew members from Sunday's deadly cargo plane crash in Miami that killed 5 people on the ground Wednesday. They may face some tough questions. NTSB investigator Chi Hoon Shin Tuesday night.
12: With the cockpit voice recorder, while we have that data, crew accounts and crew interviews will help fill in some of the blanks for us that the crew remembers in terms of actions that they might have done but not verbalized.
9: The Smithsonian says Secretary Lonnie Bunch is stepping down from his position. The Institute, after 7 years of leading the world's largest museum, education, and research complex, after the Smithsonian has faced repeated attacks from the Trump administration over displays and context. Bunch saying, quote, I have fought for as long as I can. Hurricane Lowell weakening, moving away from Hawaii, but high surf advisories remain in place in parts of the islands. ABC's Kenda Whitworth is there.
13: Damage assessments and massive cleanup underway in Hawaii. After Hurricane Lowell slammed the islands with 100-plus mile-an-hour winds, 30-foot waves, and nearly a foot and a half of rain.
9: Republicans will hold their first midterm convention in Dallas starting Wednesday. 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
3: 2:02 a.m. Wednesday, August 9th, with 72 degrees and temperatures in the 60s overnight. Good morning. I'm Michael Toscano. A major

0: chapter is coming to a close at the Smithsonian Institution. Secretary Lonnie Bunch is stepping down after nearly four decades with the organization. WTOP's Mike Murillo is following these developments.
1: Lonnie Bunch says he'll step down at the end of the year, ending nearly 38 years with the Smithsonian and 7 years as its top leader. Bunch says spending nearly half his life at the Smithsonian has been one of the greatest privileges of his career. He made history as the first African-American and first historian to serve as secretary. He's well known as the driving force behind the National Museum of African-American History and Culture. When he took over the effort in 2005, there was no building, no collection, and just one staff member. 11 years later, the museum opened on the National Mall. His retirement comes as the Smithsonian faces pressure from the White House over how American history is presented. In announcing his departure, Bunch says he'll continue advocating for history that helps Americans better understand their nation, and says he's confident the Smithsonian will continue that mission long after he's gone. Mike Murillo, WTOP News.
0: One of the National Guard members deployed to fight crime in the nation's capital is now facing criminal charges himself. We have details on that from WTOP's Sarah Jacobs.
2: The details on this incident come from a D.C. police report. On August 25th, during a break in their day, a Georgia National Guard member was sitting in a van with a fellow Guard member when the two began arguing about Army regulation haircuts. The second Guard member said she heard a click and thought that 21-year-old Zion Mitchell had opened his holster. But according to the arrest report, when she got out of the van, she learned from other Guard members that Mitchell had drawn his weapon and pointed it at her. Mitchell was arrested September 1st and is now facing a charge of assault with a dangerous weapon. Sarah Jacobs, WTOP News.
0: With jury selection set to begin, final preparations are underway for the federal bribery trial of D.C. Councilmember Trayon White. We have the latest on that from WTOP's John Doman.
3: Dozens of potential jurors in Trayon White's bribery case were brought into the courthouse and asked to fill out a thick packet of questions agreed to by both sides. This is part of the effort to, in the judge's words, streamline the jury selection process on Friday. Not everyone will be asked back that day as both sides begin the process of trying to pick the 12 jurors and the group of alternates for trial. After briefly explaining what the case would be about, they told the potential jurors to expect about 2 weeks of arguments and then however long was needed to deliberate. In recent days, prosecutors have argued that White was trying to tamper with the jury in a social media post, something his lawyer denies and something the judge has so far not addressed. Outside the federal courthouse, John Dome in WTOP News.
0: Is your kid's school prepared to handle it if they have an asthma attack or are stung by a bee? WTOP Scott Delman tells us a new report finds for many schools in D.C. last year, the answer was no.
4: It's based on a law requiring D.C. schools to have a few people in the building who can administer medicine for emergencies like low blood sugar.
5: The responsibilities in the law are left with the Office of the State Superintendent of Education to ensure compliance and the District Department of Health to do the training.
4: Most schools had submitted plans to handle those situations, but they weren't all fully approved.
5: This is as of April of the last school year, just April of this year, that 113 of the 246 were fully compliant.
4: Kathy Patterson is DC's auditor.
5: The school is basically has custody, if you will, of your child for that many hours in a given day. You want to be sure that any kind of medical emergency that comes up can be addressed.
4: In a statement, Aussie tells us the report reflects a point-in-time snapshot of a multi-step process. They say most of the schools identified as incomplete have approved plans and are now in the last phase of the process. Scott Gelman, WTOP News.
0: The owner of a handgun brought to an Anne Arundel County Elementary School by a 7-year-old boy has pleaded guilty to reckless endangerment. Prosecutors say the child took the gun to Freetown Elementary School back in February and accidentally shot himself in the hand while showing it to classmates. No one else was hurt, and school staff quickly secured the weapon and got the boy medical attention. The Banner reports under a plea deal, 35-year-old Ishan Stefanski will forfeit the gun and serve 6 months of unsupervised probation. Prosecutors say the firearm was not stored in a way that prevented a child from getting his hands on it. The Federal Aviation Administration says a bird strike forced a Southwest Airlines flight to make an emergency landing at BWI Thurgood Marshall Airport Tuesday afternoon. A spokesman for the airline says it happened as Southwest Flight 1379 departed Reagan National Airport bound for Houston. The flight safely diverted to BWI. It landed without incident, although the landing itself forced a brief ground stop at the airport. Southwest transferred passengers to a different airplane. Coming up on WTOP.
6: 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I'm John Werdock.
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0: Traffic and weather on WTOP. Robert Workman is in the WTOP Traffic Center.
9: Michael, we still have road work southbound on I-95 at Quantico. Exit 148, left lane is tied up. Northbound, lane's open as you head up through Dale City towards Springfield. There is a VDOT crew, though, inside the Beltway on northbound 395. Heading up past Edsel Road towards Duke Street. Two left lanes are taken away through there. Beltway, okay, in Alexandria, Annandale, and up towards Tyson's. Eastbound on 267, the Dulles Connector Road inside the Beltway. Just one left lane open, or one lane open anyway, as you head past 123 through the work zone over towards I-66. Heading west on 66 out towards Manassas, your lanes are open. They're doing some work on Route 50 in both directions at Gilbert's Corner in Loudoun County with alternating lanes blocked in each direction. Selling your car? 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I'm Robert Workman, your next traffic report in 10 minutes.
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10: Tracking heat for today and tomorrow, but this is not going to be any heat wave for us. It just will be a little uncomfortable. And we'll also be getting some rain. Today, though, dry. We've got mainly clear skies here this morning with temperatures between 58 and 68 degrees. The afternoon on this Wednesday, under sunshine, 87 to 91 degrees with southwesterly breezes. That southwest wind will continue on Thursday as we get some scattered showers. That high temperature around 90 degrees. I'm 7 News Chief Meteorologist Veronica Johnson in the Storm Alert Weather Center.
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11: Took us a while to get the construction, but our people are there. 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
6: Simons tells me he thinks he could eventually employ around 100 full-time people at the facility. The major averages would slump on Tuesday, the Dow Jones Industrial Average losing 628 points. That was a 1% loss for the blue chips, the S&P 500 falling 45, and the NASDAQ gave back 85 points. John Werdock, WTOP News.
0: And coming up on WTOP, ABC News Washington Bureau Chief Rick Klein will walk us through where things stand now as we head toward the midterm elections. It's 2:11.
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0: I'm Michael Toscano. Thanks so much for being with us. Election 2026 on WTOP. Republicans are holding their first ever midterm convention in Dallas Wednesday and Thursday, where President Trump will speak both nights. Democrats say they will be in Dallas as well to counter GOP images. ABC News Washington Bureau Chief Rick Klein joined Ann and Sean earlier to discuss where things stand with both parties going into November.
19: Yeah, I think Democrats are favored to win the House, probably a slight underdog to take the Senate. And a lot of the issues are really encapsulated with the Texas Senate race. The Republicans, over the advice of a lot of national Republicans, President Trump supported Ken Paxton, the scandal-tarred attorney general, and he ended up winning the primary. Now Republicans have to spend a lot of money to win what should be a safe seat. James Tallarico, the Democrat, has gotten a lot of attention and a lot of momentum behind him, but it's tough to win, and Democrats really need to win a state like that. So that's one of the reasons that the convention is being held in Dallas, and it'll be notable also a lot of people from out of state aren't going to be there. Some of the people in some of the biggest battleground states, like a Susan Collins in Maine, like whoever wins the New Hampshire primary today, will not be attending the events in Texas.
20: Okay, so Rick, before we get into some of the details of what might happen from the GOP in Texas, let's talk about the Democrats. How are they going to counter this weird inaugural midterm convention here?
19: Yeah, they toyed with, but ultimately jettisoned the idea of doing their own convention. They've got real financial woes, and this is going to be a big resource suck for Republicans. Democrats didn't want to do that. Instead, they're going to set up shop elsewhere in the Dallas area and have people like Tallarico and the chairman of the DNC and other national Democrats around to respond and have their own rallies and their own visibilities to try to bracket the events that are going on inside the American Airlines Center. The bigger issue may be that all of it is going up against the start of the NFL season. So maybe America isn't going to be quite as tuned in as Republicans wanted, but if they are, then Democrats are going to be offering their own counter-programming of sorts.
21: How together are Democrats as we head down the stretch?
19: It's a great question. I mean, they're united in being against Trump. They're united in the idea of needing to win in the House and the Senate. But we've seen divisions all over the place in the primary season, the rise of far left, some of them Democratic Socialists in so many races has furthered these divisions. And there's a sense in the Democratic Party, they still don't really know what they're for that has a broad majority that could get behind them. Maybe you don't need that, but there is not a lot of unity. You say a lot about the Republicans. It is mostly a model of unity behind Trump and Trumpism. There's some fraying around the edges, but nowhere near what you'd normally see with a president with an approval rating like his this deep into his presidency.
20: And Rick, that's what's so fascinating, and maybe you can clarify this or give us some context here. It seems like the Republicans and President Trump are handing the Democrats the opening. We talk about how expensive everything is. President promised in his campaign he was going to bring everything down.
19: Yeah, he sure did. And that was the first item that the Republicans put in their convention in 2024, that they bring prices down immediately. Of course, that hasn't happened. And affordability has been a big theme of the campaigning so far. I think both parties have made some unforced errors. But what's looming over this of an unpopular president with high gas prices, with the Iran war, with concerns around prices, all of that is the backdrop that's kind of hard to spin. And that's what Democrats are hoping for in the messaging that they hope to put out this week and beyond.
0: That was ABC News Washington Bureau Chief Rick Klein. A quick look now at the top stories we're working on at WTOP. A major era is coming to an end at the Smithsonian. The U.S. military says it destroyed five more Iranian oil tankers after missile attacks on a Navy warship, and Iran says it hit back at American targets in Jordan. Keep it here for full details on these stories in the minutes ahead on WTOP FM 103.5 and WTOP.com.
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9: New incidents reported south along I-95, Route 1 of the Baltimore-Washington Parkway, coming down past 198 in Laurel towards the Beltway. Northbound on 95, a spot of roadwork near the rest area between 216 and Route 32 is along the right side. Downtown, accident reported southbound 3rd Street Tunnel just before the split for 695, the Southeast-Southwest Freeway. A little bit of an abrupt slowdown through there. Northbound on DC 295, overnight construction going up towards Benning Road. Only a single left lane gets by. Southbound, your lanes are open into Southeast. I'm Robert Workman, your next traffic report in 10 minutes.
10: Look for 2 days of heat and higher humidity. It's going to be a little uncomfortable for Wednesday and Thursday. And also tracking the next weather maker set to bring some spotty showers to us Thursday. That'll be any time during the day. Higher chance, though, for Thursday afternoon. Maybe even some isolated storms. Right now, it looks as though the rain will be wrapping up Friday late morning with partly cloudy skies for the afternoon. High temperatures again, 90 degrees for Wednesday and Thursday. I'm 7 News Chief Meteorologist Veronica Johnson in the Storm Alert Weather Center.
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0: There are new developments in the Lindsey Clancy murder case in Massachusetts following a mistrial declared by the judge last week. The defense is now asking President Trump to pardon Clancy.
25: Tim Cruz weighs whether to retry Clancy for murder. And we ask, could the president and this request of a potential pardon influence the DA?
26: Well, Tim's a Republican, so you never know.
25: Clancy's attorney is also speaking out in defense of her ex-husband, Patrick, who's been vilified online.
26: He was by her side. He talked to these doctors. He told one of them that you're turning her into a zombie.
25: Patrick Clancy's attorney now promising there will be consequences for those on social media spreading outright falsehoods that Patrick was somehow involved in the death of his young children.
0: ABC's Aaron Katursky, a former forensic analyst convicted of manipulating DNA evidence, is going to prison.
27: A judge has sentenced a former forensic analyst for the Colorado Bureau of Investigation to 10 years in prison after prosecutors say she manipulated and omitted data to speed up her work. Yvonne Missy Woods pleaded guilty to perjury, attempting to influence a public servant, forgery, and committing a cybercrime. She was facing between 8 and 16 years in prison during her sentencing hearing in state court. Problems with her work were found in cases involving homicide, sexual assault, robbery, and other crimes. Prosecutors were forced to review hundreds of cases, and at least one murder conviction was overturned. I'm Lisa Dwyer.
0: There is a guilty plea in the case of a man who stole Bitcoin from somebody in the district.
28: A man pleaded guilty in one of the largest cryptocurrency thefts in U.S. history. Malone Lam, an eighth grade dropout from Singapore, faces a maximum 20 years in prison. He pleaded guilty in Washington to teaming up with friends to steal nearly $250 million in Bitcoin and then going on a wild spending spree. Prosecutors say Lam and the others used social engineering techniques to dupe a man out of Bitcoin worth over $245 million. The man turned over his Google Google Drive and gave them security codes. The stolen crypto was turned into cash. Lamb used it to buy a fleet of sports cars, rent mansions in Miami, and spend millions at nightclubs, including more than $500,000 in just one night at a club in Los Angeles. No sentencing date has been set. Ed Donahue, Washington.
0: It's called Horizon 25, an initiative aimed at bringing the latest screening technology to airport checkpoints to make security faster and more effective. WTOP's Alan Etter spoke with TSA Administrator David Cummins about what's ahead.
3: We're pulling it together, the best of the technology, into a single lane configuration, and we're going to start with the pre-check lanes.
4: What this technology will let agents accomplish is a few things. Number one, facial recognition technology will allow agents to confirm you are who you say you are. Then you'll put your bag on a 3D scanner that will digitally unpack the bag and let agents see exactly what's there with high definition imagery, and you won't have to take out your laptop. Then you'll walk through a body scanner without stopping to put your arms up on your way to get your bag on the other side.
3: That entire kind of end-to-end experience can be measured in seconds, not minutes, in the pre-check lanes, and we're going to be rolling out that new lane configuration to all 400 pre-check lanes nationwide in the coming months.
4: Alan Etter, WTOP News.
0: CDs are making a comeback. New data from entertainment tracking company Luminate shows CD sales jumped 16% in the first half of the year, outpacing vinyl, which grew about 2%. Finding a device that plays a CD, though, can be tricky.
5: Kind of like when vinyl had a resurgence, and then a couple years later, you notice all the big companies suddenly making cheap record players again. I suspect we'll see this, but a lot of car models the past few years have actually gotten rid of the CD player. You know, some places still make portable CD players. You can still find these things, but they're a lot rarer than they used to be, and to buy a new one is pretty expensive. That said, there's still so much equipment floating around from the 90s and the 2000s that people can buy on Facebook Marketplace or find at a garage sale.
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7: Nationals making some history, 38th blown save, as they lose 5-4 at the San Diego Padres. San Diego plates four runs in the eighth to take the lead. They hold on for the victory. Nats losing skid now has reached six in a row, nine straight on the road. They'll face off against the Padres again on Wednesday. Orioles, they were also losers to the Cleveland Guardians, 9-5 at Oriole Park. In tennis, big game for big foe. Francis Tiafoe of Hyattsville comes from two sets down to win his quarterfinal match in New York City, beating fellow American Alex Mickelson 5-7, 3-6, 7-5, 6-3, 7-6. In that tiebreaker, he wins the 10-pointer. Tiafoe comes from 0-2 down, first time in the quarterfinals. Man has done that since 2014. He'll play in the semis on Friday in New York City. Women's side won semis all set. American Jessica Pegula will face off against top seed Aryna Sabalenka. NFL starts tonight. Can you believe it? Seahawks and New England from Seattle, a rematch of last year's Super Bowl. Then on Thursday, there's the Australia game, with San Francisco facing the L.A. Rams. Commanders back to practice later on today, prepping for the Philadelphia Eagles Sunday at 4:25. I'm Frank Hanrahan, WTOP Sports.
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13: Traffic and weather on WTOP.
14: Metropolitan Police with the crash cleanup southbound 3rd Street Tunnel just before you get to the decision point for 695 east and west. One lane of traffic is getting by under their direction. They say it'll be another few minutes before they can get all lanes open. Northbound on DC 295, still congestion as you approach the work zone near Benning Road. Stay to the far left to get by. Wilson Bridge, A-OK in both directions between Oxon Hill and Alexandria. Outer loop looks good from Joint Base Andrews up past Northwest Stadium and around to College Park. I'm Robert Workman. Your next traffic report in 10 minutes.
0: And here is 7 News Chief Meteorologist Veronica Johnson.
15: Well, it's going to be a hotter day compared to yesterday and more humid. Temperatures this morning somewhere between 58 and 68 degrees. We'll have high temperatures between 87 and 91 degrees. Lots of sunshine, maybe a little help from that southwesterly breeze. I'm 7 News Chief Meteorologist Veronica Johnson in the Storm Alert Weather Center.
0: Right now, 68 degrees in Alexandria, 73 degrees at Penn Quarter, and 66 degrees in Columbia at 2:30.
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0: Good morning. I'm Michael Toscano. Teddy Gelman is our producer. The Smithsonian Institution is preparing for a major leadership transition. Secretary Lonnie Bunch has announced he'll retire by the end of the year, wrapping up nearly 4 decades with the organization. Bunch made history as the Smithsonian's first black secretary and previously led the effort to create the National Museum of African American History and Culture on the National Mall. Washington Post reporter Jonathan Edwards tells us his departure comes as the Smithsonian is facing increasing pressure from the Trump administration over how American history is presented.
20: He said that this decision to step down is in no way related to the Trump administration's pressure campaign, that this was a decision he had been thinking about for about a year. And after spending a couple, 3 weeks with his grandchildren over the summer, he decided, after decades of focusing on his career, enough is enough. I want to spend some time with my family.
0: Bunch is expected to wrap up his tenure by the end of the year, and a search for his successor will begin in the coming months. The war between the U.S. and Iran is escalating again.
21: The U.S. ramping up attacks on Iranian oil tankers, hitting 5 ships after firing on 3 tankers over the weekend. The U.S. calls the strikes a response to Iran shooting missiles at American warships. With the war now in its 7th month, President Trump saying this.
29: They've been punished greatly. As you know, we've really taken it to them.
21: But Iran giving no sign of surrender.
0: ABC News correspondent Rachel Scott reporting. We have an update on the trade dispute between the United States and Canada. New Canadian tariffs on roughly $20 billion worth of American imports are now in effect. It's retaliation for U.S. tariffs imposed on Canadian goods last month. CBS News correspondent Aaron Navarro reports President Trump is threatening now to block sales from the Canadian jet maker Bombardier.
2: This came in the Truth Social post on Monday where he said the company was too reliant on American buyers, companies, airports, and services. He said, quote, if they want our market in regards to Bombardier, he said they must build here and stop treating America like a piggy bank. Now, roughly half of their operating fleet is operated by customers in America. And in their response, the company says they do build in America. They cited their American footprint and their manufacturing in Texas, Los Angeles, Wichita, Kansas, as well as an upcoming facility that they have in Fort Wayne, Indiana. But all of this comes as the retaliatory tariffs from Canada went into effect, hitting about $20 billion worth of American goods. And you're seeing Republicans, allies of the president, be asked over and over again, especially those in states that have been impacted, to justify this trade war that the president has launched with Canada.
0: That's CBS's Aaron Navarro. The White House also announced a new ban on dairy products, most alcoholic beverages, and motorcycles from Canada. The ban will take effect in 3 weeks. We're just a few days away now from the 25th anniversary of the September 11th terrorist attacks, a day that changed America. The attacks struck New York, the Pentagon, and a field near Shanksville, Pennsylvania, claiming nearly 3,000 lives. A quarter century later, concerns about global terrorism persist. Here's WTOP National Security Correspondent J.J. Green.
16: On September 11th, the threat came from the sky. Alan Etter was spokesman for DC Fire and EMS, a colleague now at WTOP. He remembers the uncertainty.
18: Constantly looking up, see if there's another plane.
16: Hans Jacob Schindler was the German government's lead analyst on Al-Qaeda when he got a strange message that day.
22: We fully expect Al-Qaeda to try to attack the U.S. homeland.
16: That warning just before the attacks. Now, he says, America's in a better place.
22: No other terror group has really tried in the last couple of years to pull something like that off.
16: But terrorism has evolved. ISIS can now radicalize and guide individuals online. And recently, FBI Albany special agent in charge Craig Tamaroli said they stopped an alleged ISIS-inspired plot against the New York State Capitol.
23: Make no mistake about it, Miss Bowie's alleged plot was serious, it was dangerous, and thanks to the partnerships on the FBI's Joint Terrorism Task Force, it was foiled.
16: America's better prepared than it was 25 years ago, but so are the terrorists. J.J. Green, WTOP News.
0: Stay with WTOP for special reports and reflections on September 11th. We'll have stories throughout the week on the air and at WTOP.com. ABC News projects that Chris Pappas will win the Democratic primary for the Senate, the U.S. Senate, in New Hampshire. He'll face the projected Republican winner of the Senate primary, John Sununu.
24: Pappas is someone who was able to get that coveted endorsement by former Vice President Kamala Harris. It's something that's quite rare, and certainly he had been really kind of endorsed by the political establishment on the Democrats' side. It was, we talk about Democrats trying to regain control of the Senate with the retirement of Jeanne Shaheen. New Hampshire is a must-hold for them.
0: That's ABC's Alex Pochet. There are new twists in the effort to redraw congressional districts in Missouri. Last week, the Missouri Supreme Court blocked newly drawn maps from being used in November because of a petition drive demanding a statewide vote on them. The U.S. Supreme Court declined to hear an appeal of that Tuesday, essentially leaving the state court ruling in place. But then a federal judge in Missouri issued a temporary restraining order which blocked Missouri from using anything other than the new districts backed by Republicans. Now, redistricting efforts by opponents will continue. They say they're going to appeal that. The new map was used in the August primary, and the winners were already certified by election officials. Kentucky Senator Mitch McConnell is reportedly set to return to Congress next week when the Senate reconvenes. Congressman James Comer, also from Kentucky, says,
25: I have not talked to Leader McConnell. I've talked to his staff, many of whom are from my district originally, and they have all said it's their goal for Senator McConnell to be here when the Senate comes in next week.
0: McConnell has been absent from the Senate since his hospitalization from a fall and pneumonia in mid-June. Hurricane Lowell is weakening and moving away from Hawaii, but high surf advisories remain in place.
21: Rain falling across all the Hawaiian islands, Oahu seeing up to 9 inches in some parts, and Maui recording 5 to 10 inches in the higher elevations. Officials monitoring for flooding and other storm-related damage as residents get their first clear look at conditions in the daylight.
0: 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Coming up after traffic and weather.
26: Small businesses have growing concerns about the economy. I'm John Werdock.
0: And then, ever wonder what's on the third floor of the Smithsonian American Art Museum? 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
0: Traffic and weather on WTOP. Robert Workman is watching the roads for us.
14: Light volume southbound on 270 out of Montgomery Village down towards the lane divide. Beltway looks good in Bethesda, Silver Spring, and College Park. Still some road work northbound on I-95 up near the rest area north of 216 in the right lane. Downtown, Metropolitan Police with the crash cleanup southbound 3rd Street Tunnel just before you get down to the southeast southwest freeway right near the decision point. Follow direction through there. They're just about done. Northbound on DC 295, construction approaching Benning Road. Stay to the far left to get by. 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I'm Robert Workman, your next traffic report in 10 minutes.
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15: Well, on this Wednesday, it is looking like it's going to be mainly dry. We've got some scattered clouds, but overall, we'll have lots of sunshine for the afternoon. Temperatures this morning starting out between 58 and 68 degrees. We'll have a high temperature range of 87 to 91 degrees. Now, we are looking at Thursday, partly cloudy, and the opportunity to pick up some scattered showers anytime during the day, maybe some isolated storms late with the next weather maker. I'm 7 News Chief Meteorologist Veronica Johnson in the Storm Alert Weather Center.
0: Checking the airports now, 71 degrees at Reagan National, 69 at BWI Marshall. It's also 69 at Dulles. Money news on WTOP. Here's John Wardock.
26: A new report from the small business group NFIB shows Main Street businesses are feeling less optimistic about the economy. They're facing lots of challenges from high gas prices to weakening sales. Holly Wade conducted the survey for the NFIB.
8: Business conditions deteriorated. That was the main contributor to the decline in our optimism index, which is our headline measure of the health of the small business economy.
26: Another big problem for small businesses, they cannot find enough qualified workers. On Wall Street Tuesday, down arrows across the board for the major stock averages. The Dow Jones Industrial Average losing 628 points. That was a 1% drop for the blue chips. The S&P 500 gave back 45 and the NASDAQ dropped 85. John Wardock, WTOP News.
0: It is 2:42.
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0: If you take the time to head up to the third floor of the Smithsonian American Art Museum, you'll find what's called an underrated gem that often flies under the radar with all its hidden treasures. In today's episode of Mad About Town, WTOP's Matt Koufax shines a light on the Luce Foundation Center.
10: It was originally created during the Civil War. It took about 30 years to create.
11: I walked into a spacious Great Hall area, sunlight flooding through the ceiling in the off-the-beaten-path third-floor wing of SAM. Immediately, I was transported back to another time. Stained glass windows, marble floors, and intricate Corinthian pillars.
10: It's really kind of a microcosm of our whole collection in this space.
11: SAM's Lunder Education Chair, Carol Wilson, told me the Luce Center used to be a totally different building from the space now packed with three floors and 3,000 pieces worth of priceless sculptures, paintings, and other assorted art. The space was actually the home of the U.S. Patent Office in the 19th century.
10: You had to create a working model of your patent idea if you wanted to be granted a patent. So they would display the patent models in this building, and some right here in the Luce Center.
11: The singular history of this wing of the building is the fabric of its extraordinary story.
10: Abraham Lincoln's inaugural ball was held in this building in 1865.
12: That's incredible.
10: Yes, just a month before he was assassinated at Forest Theater, just a block away from here.
11: Carol had even more lore on this event I found amusing.
10: They had about 4,000 people at the event, which was many more than they intended. And some say they didn't have enough food for everybody. They didn't serve food till midnight, so it was a bit of a feeding frenzy.
11: Luce would function as the U.S. Patent Office until the 1930s. Then, through the 50s, it was occupied by various departments. The Smithsonian would take over the following decade.
10: That's when the Smithsonian American Art Museum and the National Portrait Gallery both were put in here to share this beautiful building, and we opened to the public in 1968 as a museum.
11: Even then, Luce wasn't transformed into the space we now know until the 2000s. Today, it also serves as a community hub with local artists and musicians showcasing their talents and art classes being taught here to the public on a regular basis.
10: A lot of people don't know it's here, and they may not make it up to the third floor to see this just amazing gem of a space.
11: The best part, like any Smithsonian museum, it's free. And you don't have to be an art aficionado to be stunned by what's on display. In my next episode, I'll talk about one of the coolest pieces you can find right here.
10: When visitors first encounter this piece, a lot of people think it's a dinosaur spine.
11: In the district, Matt Koufax, WTOP News.
0: 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Search Matt Koufax, K-A-U-F-A-X. Well, we have a big Jeep recall to tell you about tonight.
13: Chrysler is recalling up to over 328,000 of various versions of its Jeep Grand Cherokees because the rear coil springs could detach from the vehicles while driving, which increases the risk of a crash, says the National Highway Traffic Safety Administration. The recall covers 2021 to 23 models. Stellantis, Chrysler's parent company, says it's not aware of any accidents. Owners will get notified and repairs will be free. Chuck Sievertson, ABC News.
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0: I'm Michael Toscano. Thanks so much for taking us along. So you know that expression, everything old is new again? It seems to apply in the case of the music compact disc, the CD. Sales are even outpacing vinyl, which had also been enjoying a surge in popularity over the past several years. Washington Post feature writer Travis Andrews joined Ann and Sean earlier to discuss what's bringing them back.
2: I think a lot of the same things that brought vinyl back originally. People are kind of sick of streaming. They're kind of sick of not owning their own music, of having it, you know, possibly being taken away, the whim of a streaming service, and also the bad quality of sound on streaming. I think a lot of people are trying to decouple their listening habits from their devices, and what better place to do it than CDs?
12: Well, let's talk numbers. What kind of sales are we talking about here?
2: So as far as sales, it's sales growth that's outpacing vinyl. So I don't know the numbers off the top of my head, but I want to say that they were up 16% or so this year. I know that BTS released an album this year that sold about 600,000 copies of the album on CD in its first week. And CD sales have grown by, about 7% the first half of this year.
12: So, Travis, was it BTS that started this whole thing? I mean, how many music companies and artists are actually getting CDs pressed right now?
2: Almost everybody. In fact, if you take BTS out, CD sales are still outpacing vinyl sales. And one of the reasons that a lot of artists want to press these is that they're a lot cheaper to make than vinyl.
12: Now, where are folks doing most of the buying? Is it the traditional record stores? Is it the secondhand stores? You know, those CD depot places? Where are we getting them?
2: All over the place, really. One thing that happened, you mentioned you have 100 CDs in your house. A lot of people took those CDs and put them on Facebook Marketplace, put them on Amazon, eBay, things like that. You can still buy CDs on Amazon, but a lot of people I spoke to kind of go crate diving for CDs at record stores and things like that. And one of the things they told me, and one of the reasons they want to do this, is because vinyl became popular, as you mentioned, and then just grew to be so incredibly expensive. And CDs haven't hit that yet. So you can still go to your record store and, you know, get 5 CDs for $10, where, vinyl might cost 30.
12: So, Travis, has the industry and its technology caught up? Because, like I mentioned, I've got an old boombox. I've got my Discman. I've, kept some of the older ways to play music so I could still enjoy it. So if you're younger and this is not something you're used to when you're grabbing your parents or your grandparents' old equipment, how are we making this work in our cars? How are we making it work in our homes?
2: That is a great question. And no, they haven't caught up. That's one of the most interesting parts of this. Kind of like when vinyl had a resurgence and then a couple years later, you notice all the big companies suddenly making cheap record players again. I suspect we'll see this, but a lot of car models the past few years have actually gotten rid of the CD player. Some places still make portable CD players. You can still find these things, but they're a lot rarer than they used to be. And to buy a new one is pretty expensive. That said, there's still so much equipment floating around from the 90s and the 2000s that, once again, people can buy on Facebook Marketplace or find at a garage sale.
0: That was Washington Post feature writer Travis Andrews.
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14: Road work continues. Virginia, southbound I-95 at Quantico, left lane blocked at exit 148. Northbound, your lanes are open all the way up to the Beltway. There is some construction, though, inside the Beltway. North on 395, heading up past Edsel Road and Duke Street. Stay over to the far right. Beltway in good shape in Annandale and Alexandria and across the Wilson Bridge over into Prince George's County at the Chesapeake Bay Bridge. Construction keeps the eastbound lanes closed overnight, so you're sharing the westbound span, one lane in each direction between Stevensville and Sandy Point. I'm Robert Workman. Your next traffic report in 10 minutes.
15: Look for mostly sunny to partly cloudy skies today. Ample amounts of sunshine. It's also going to be hot and more humid. Temperatures this morning, somewhere between 58 and 68 degrees. We'll have a high temperature range of 87 to 91 degrees. Sunshine, no rain expected, but we're tracking rain for Thursday. Also around 90 degrees in D.C. with more humidity. Could feel like we're in the low to mid-90s. Right now, we're looking at showers ending Friday morning. I'm 7 News Chief Meteorologist Veronica Johnson in the Storm Alert Weather Center.
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16: News
9: happens
16: here.
0: Ahead of the 25th commemoration of the September 11th attacks, New York City officials are sharing more information about the quality of the air and conditions in Lower Manhattan in the aftermath of the tragedy.
21: New York City Mayor Zohran Mamdani ordering the release of 170,000 pages of records, including air quality reports, contamination data, and communications between city officials. Mamdani saying they show city leaders knew dangerous toxins were present near Ground Zero, while publicly maintaining conditions were safe. In one memo from October 2001, city officials expressed concern over potential lawsuits related to toxic exposure from those who returned to the area too soon.
0: That's ABC's Rhiannon Alley. Some new details now on a boil water advisory affecting residents in Purcellville. The advisory was issued after a water main break disrupted part of the town's drinking water system. Town officials say repairs to the water line are complete, but water quality testing is still underway. The advisory is expected to remain in effect until at least Thursday evening and possibly into Friday. Until it's lifted, residents in Purcellville should use bottled or boiled water for drinking, cooking, making ice, and preparing beverages. In Alexandria, a team of goats is hard at work clearing out invasive plants one bite at a time. WTOP's Kate Ryan.
22: Melissa Deke is a regular at Alexandria Parks, but made a point to check out the crew at work removing invasive species at James Marks All Veterans Park.
23: I made a special trip to see the goats.
22: Katrina Napora with Alexandria City explains they're going to town on one plant in particular.
24: Kudzu has been called the vine that ate the South because it grows and grows and grows, and it can cause issues for infrastructure, and it just outcompetes our native vegetation.
22: The goats and some sheep will be at work for the next week to 10 days. Mary Bowen, owner of Prosperity Acres Browsing Green Goats, asks visitors to stay clear of the fence where the animals are hard at work.
25: The fence is electrified. It will shock your dog. It will shock you. If you touch it, you're on your own.
22: In Alexandria, Kate Ryan, WTOP News.
0: A giant tree split in half during last week's storms and has become a gathering place in DuPont Circle. As National Park Service crews clear away what's left, people from across the area are stopping by to leave notes, photos, and memories and say one last goodbye. Here's WTOP's Jimmy Alexander.
27: Rest in peace. Sorry to see you go.
28: From as far away as Germantown, Patty Wong came to visit the tree, along with her friend Rita, who has lived four blocks from DuPont Circle since 1975.
29: It's a beautiful shade tree. You had a good life.
30: It's so big. Like, I don't know how long it's been here, but a long, long time.
28: Emma has lived in the district for 7 years. Now, the National Park Service estimates the tree was between 60 and 120 years old.
30: Thank you, dear tree. It's a drawing of the tree in crayon and looks like maybe a child did it.
28: So Mega came from Bethesda and is reading some of the notes that have been thumbtacked to the 15-foot stump.
30: Beautiful one. Even your half makes us whole.
27: There's a little sprig of hope at the top.
28: The landscape preservation team says for now, the giant stump top of the leafy branch is staying put. From DuPont Circle, Jimmy Alexander, WTOP News.
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32: Nationals once again blow a late lead and lose at San Diego 5-4, so the losing streak is up to six games and counting. Did have a couple homers from Chaparro and from Morales, but not enough as the bullpen blows it. A record-setting 38th blown save this season. Nats fall at San Diego 5-4, same two later on today. Orioles were also losers to the Cleveland Guardians 9-5 at Camden Yards. In New York City, Francis Tiafoe coming back from two sets down to beat fellow American Alex Mickelson 7-6 in the decisive fifth set as Tiafoe advances to his third semifinal in the last 5 years, as he'll play on Friday in New York City. On the women's side, top seed Aryna Sabalenka moves to the semis again. She'll face off against Jessica Pegula, Pegula, the American, into her third straight semifinals at the U.S. Open. Some NFL news. Tampa Bay Buccaneers and quarterback Baker Mayfield have reportedly reached agreement on a three-year, $165 million contract extension. The NFL season starts tonight in Seattle. The Seahawks versus New England, a rematch of last year's Super Bowl, which, of course, was won by Seattle. Commanders are back at practice today as they start preparation for the Eagles Sunday at 4:25 on paper. Commanders about a 5-point underdog. Frank Hanrahan, WTOP Sports.
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2: All lanes open now. Southbound 3rd Street Tunnel crash just before you get down to the split for 695. Whether they go east or west, that's all out of the way now, according to Metropolitan Police. Still have road work northbound on DC 295 going up towards Benning Road. Stay over to the far left there. Southbound, your lanes are open coming off the BWD Parkway on Route 50. On the way down towards East Capitol Street. Virginia, still have road work northbound on 395 between the Beltway and Duke Street. Stay to the right there. And just one lane open eastbound on 267, the Dulles Connector Road, through the work zone after the Beltway towards I-66. 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I'm Robert Workman, your next traffic report in 10 minutes.
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4: Well, we don't have a heat wave ahead of us, but it is going to be hot today and tomorrow as temperatures start out in the upper 50s to upper 60s and rise to around 90 degrees both days. Now, today we're looking at mostly sunny skies. Tomorrow, chance for some scattered showers. I'm 7 News Chief Meteorologist Veronica Johnson in the Storm Alert Weather Center.
3: 69 degrees now at College Park. It's 68 in Fairfax and 73 degrees at the National Mall.
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3: Good morning. I'm Michael Toscano. And coming up, the Smithsonian is preparing for a new chapter as Secretary Lonnie Bunch announces he is retiring.
7: A National Guard member deployed in D.C. is facing criminal charges. I'm Sarah Jacobs.
8: Preparations for Trayvon White's bribery trial begin. Outside the federal courthouse, I'm John Doman.
3: A Southwest flight bound for Houston had to make an emergency landing at BWI Marshall because of a bird strike. It is 3 o'clock.
9: From ABC News, I'm Dave Packer. Growing fallout from failed trade talks with Canada. Prime Minister Mark Carney has now imposed tariffs on about $20 billion of American goods, impacting 700 products. Everything from steel to aluminum to cheese, after President Trump initially put steep tariffs on Canadian goods. ABC's Elizabeth Schulze.
10: We have seen multiple Canadian provinces ban the import of American liquor, of spirits. And this was really a way for Canadian provinces to say, we just don't agree with what President Trump is doing.
9: And in response to this, the White House now says the U.S. will be banning dairy products, most alcoholic beverages, and motorcycles from Canada. CENTCOM confirms the U.S. attacked 5 Iranian tankers in response to an attempted missile attack on a U.S. Navy warship. Secretary of State Marco Rubio during an unrelated trip to Colombia.
11: Yeah, the back and forth is pretty straightforward, and that is that Iran continues to try to hit U.S. naval ships. And for every time they do that or try to do that, they're going to lose tankers. And I think you'll see that again today.
9: A Florida family says that they had to rely on themselves to recover the bodies of 4 relatives killed at sea in a plane crash off the Bahamas early Monday.
12: The U.S. Coast Guard joining the search.
13: Bring them home.
12: Family members racing out in their own boats and sending out a desperate plea.
14: We're asking for everyone out there to please help, whether it's by plane, by boat, any signs that you've noticed.
12: Hours later, the family releasing a statement saying they had recovered all 4 family members' bodies themselves, writing, "Our relatives had to bring them aboard their own vessel."
9: ABC's Gio Benitez. ABC News projects former U.S. Senator John Sununu wins the New Hampshire Republican primary for U.S. Senate and will face Democratic Congressman Chris Pappas in November. Supreme Court Justice Brett Kavanaugh handing Democrats a victory Tuesday, rebuffing an appeals from Missouri officials who wanted to use new congressional districts backed by President Trump in November. 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
3: 3:02 a.m. Wednesday, August 9th, with 71 degrees as we head into a mostly sunny day with highs 82 to 92. Good morning, I'm Michael Toscano. The Smithsonian's top leader is preparing to step down after nearly 4 decades with the institution. Lonnie Bunch says the time has come to begin a new chapter. Here's WTOP's Mike Murillo.
15: Lonnie Bunch announced he'll retire at the end of the year after spending nearly 38 years with the Smithsonian and the last 7 as its secretary. Bunch made history as the first African-American and first historian to lead the institution. Before taking the job, he was the founding director of the National Museum of African-American History and Culture, helping transform the project with no building, collection, or funding into one of D.C.'s most visited museums. In announcing his retirement, Bunch says,

0: Smithsonian has been one of the great loves of his life and that he's proud of what he and his colleagues accomplished together. He says the next chapter will include continuing to champion history and the Smithsonian's mission. His departure comes as the institution faces pressure from the White House over how American history is presented. Mike Murillo, WTOP News.
1: A member of the National Guard Crime Task Force that President Trump deployed in D.C. has been arrested. WTOP Sarah Jacobs tells us he's accused of pulling a gun on a fellow Guard member.
2: On August 25th, a D.C. police report says 21-year-old Zion Mitchell, a member of the Georgia National Guard, was sitting in a van with a fellow Guard member, a woman, when the two began arguing about whether their hairstyles met Army regulations. According to the arrest warrant, the woman said she heard a click and thought Mitchell had opened his holster. But when she got out of the van, she learned from other Guard members that he had pointed his weapon at her. Mitchell was arrested earlier this month, charged with assault with a dangerous weapon. The National Guard Joint Task Force has not responded to a request for comment about the Guard member's status. Sarah Jacobs, WTOP News.
1: D.C. Councilmember Trayon White's federal bribery trial is set to begin next week. We have the latest on that now from WTOP's John Doman.
3: It's the very first phase of jury selection. Dozens of potential jurors were brought into the biggest courtroom they have here at the federal courthouse and told to answer a thick stack of questions. From there, this pool will be winnowed down and brought back for the start of jury selection on Friday. The judge explained the case in minimal terms and promised the jury they would not be sequestered during the roughly two-week trial. Left unsaid is any decision about the government's allegation White was trying to tamper with the jury, with a recent social media posting asking residents who get called to jury duty to show up and participate. Outside the federal courthouse, John Dome in WTOP News.
1: So not all D.C. schools were prepared to handle students' medical emergencies last year. WTOP Scott Gelman tells us that's the finding from a new D.C. auditor report.
4: All D.C. schools are required to have a few people on staff trained to administer medicine if a student is stung by a bee or has an asthma attack. But in a 27-page report, auditor Kathy Patterson says fewer than half the city's schools were fully prepared.
5: For the sake of our kids and their protection and for the sake of the comfort of parents, we really do need to make sure that all these things are in place.
4: As of last April, almost every school submitted an emergency plan, but only 113 of 246 had them fully approved.
5: Well, if I were a parent of a child in DC public schools, I would be very concerned to make sure that my neighborhood school or my charter school, the school that my kids go to, has the capability to be able to treat, for example, a bee sting.
4: Osti tells us the report is a point-in-time snapshot of a multi-step process. They say the majority of schools whose plans had been identified as incomplete are in the final stage, which is finishing the necessary training. Scott Gelman, WTOP News.
1: The FAA says a bird strike forced a Southwest Airlines flight to divert and make an emergency landing at BWI Marshall Airport Tuesday afternoon. The plane was headed from Reagan National Airport to Houston when it struck a bird shortly after takeoff. The plane landed safely at BWI. Although the diversion prompted a brief ground stop at the airport, passengers were moved to another aircraft and they continued their trip. A man accused in one of the largest cryptocurrency thefts in U.S. history has pleaded guilty. Federal prosecutors say 22-year-old Malone Lamb helped steal more than $245 million worth of Bitcoin from a Washington area victim in 2024 through an elaborate online scam. Authorities say Lamb and his co-conspirators tricked the victim into revealing security information and then used it to gain access to more than 4,000 Bitcoin. Prosecutors say Lamb spent the stolen money on luxury watches, exotic cars, mansions, and high-end nightclub tabs before he was arrested in Miami. He's pleaded guilty to a racketeering conspiracy charge and faces up to 20 years behind bars. Coming up on WTOP.
6: 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I'm John Werdonk.
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1: Traffic and weather on WTOP. Let's find out what's going on the roads with Robert Workman.
11: Looking good on the Beltway north of town, Michael, as you travel the outer loop from College Park through Silver Spring and the inner loop from the American Legion Bridge past the 270 spur. Leaving the Beltway, northbound 270, A-OK out towards Germantown. Northbound 95, still a little bit of road work between 216 and Route 32. As you head up past the rest area, you lose the right lane. Southbound coming down towards the Beltway, you're in good shape. Over on the Virginia side, construction remains southbound 95 at Quantico in the left lane and northbound on 395 between the Beltway and Duke Street. Two left lanes are taken away there. 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Affordable, never looks so good. I'm Robert Workman. Your next traffic report in 10 minutes.
1: Yesterday was so gorgeous, I'd like another one. Let's find out if that's even possible now as we hear from 7 News Chief Meteorologist Veronica Johnson.
12: Tracking heat for today and tomorrow, but this is not going to be any heat wave for us. It just will be a little uncomfortable. And we'll also be getting some rain. Today, though, dry. We've got mainly clear skies here this morning with temperatures between 58 and 68 degrees. The afternoon on this Wednesday, under sunshine, 87 to 91 degrees with southwesterly breezes. That southwest wind will continue on Thursday as we get some scattered showers. That high temperature around 90 degrees. I'm 7 News Chief Meteorologist Veronica Johnson in the Storm Alert Weather Center.
1: 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Right now, we've got 71 degrees in Georgetown, 66 in Bowie, and 66 degrees in Leesburg. 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Here's John Wardock.
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13: So the plan is to have our people together, supporting the restaurants, operating the full-service catering events company, and doing all of the production we do, all in one location.
6: He tells me his team is already there doing everything from making chocolate to roasting coffee. Red arrows across the board for the major stock averages Tuesday. The blue chips would surrender more than 1%. The Dow Jones Industrial Average lost 628 points. The S&P 500 gave back 45, and the NASDAQ dropped 85 points. John Wardock, WTOP News.
1: And coming up on WTOP, will Elon Musk be forced to testify before Congress about Doge? Virginia Democratic Congressman James Walkinshaw certainly hopes so, and we're going to hear from him right after the break. It is 3:11.
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1: I'm Michael Toscano. Thanks so much for spending some of the overnight with us. Will Elon Musk ever be forced to testify before Congress about Doge? Virginia Democratic Congressman James Walkinshaw calls for Musk to testify under oath about the Department of Government Efficiency, Doge, the effort Musk led early in the second Trump administration. It follows a new report from the Nonpartisan Government Accountability Office, which finds problems with Doge's claims of billions of dollars in savings. It found transparency and reliability issues, reporting that thousands of contracts listed as terminated showed no actual evidence of being ended. Congressman Walkinshaw was on WTOP to explain what he wants.
10: Two successive GAO reports, one that looked at Doge's broad claims across the government in terms of savings, and this one, what the two reports have revealed is that far from rooting out fraud, Doge itself was a fraud on the American people. They claimed savings that just did not happen. They claimed to cancel contracts that weren't canceled. They claimed savings when they canceled contracts but had to renew those contracts or find other contractors to do the same work. I want them to come in and explain to the American people, to the federal workers that I represent who lost their jobs, to the contractors who lost their contracts. I want Doge to explain why they failed and why they lied about it.
18: When you say that, you use the word they, which is broad. When you say they should come in and explain themselves, what are you looking for here? Who are you looking to bring in to testify?
10: Well, I think Elon Musk himself absolutely should come in and testify. But there were Doge officials embedded in every agency, including DHS. And I think those individuals should come in and testify and answer for their actions and their claims. I specifically want to know who was responsible for the so-called wall of receipts that Doge posted, the website where they posted their purported savings. Who made the decision to post those falsified savings and present false information to the American people? I want to figure out who that is and get that person in to testify.
18: Do you think that this was just thrown together without much thought? Or what exactly are you claiming here? You think this is an intentional mislead of the public?
10: I think if you read the GAO reports, it's hard to conclude anything otherwise. When you post savings for contracts that you know were not actually canceled, when you post savings for reducing a 10-year contract to 1 year, and claim 9 years of savings, even though you know that 9 years of work is going to have to happen regardless. I don't know how that can be anything but intentional. But if they come in to testify, if Elon Musk comes in before our committee to testify, he can correct the record on that if I'm wrong. I'd love to have that debate and conversation with him.
18: That's probably not going to happen right now. You don't realistically think that Elon Musk is in the near future going to go testify.
10: Unfortunately, I don't think the Republicans who control Congress today and have the ability to issue that subpoena for him to come in and testify are willing to take him on. But I do think a future Congress will have an opportunity to get him in to testify and answer these questions.
18: Yeah, so if Democrats do well in the midterms and the Democrats take control of the U.S. House, you'd have a change of committee chairmanships. You'd have a Democratic chairman on your committee, and that could lead to a subpoena being issued. Would you go on record and say that if the Democrats do control the U.S. House after the midterms, that that would happen, that Elon Musk would be subpoenaed?
10: I think we should first give him the opportunity to come in voluntarily and explain himself. And if he's unwilling to do that, then yeah, a subpoena is always an option.
18: Let's say that Musk does eventually appear, just like you're calling for now. What is the first thing that you're going to bring to his attention and you're going to ask him if that does happen?
10: Well, first I would ask him whether, in his view, Doge accomplished the stated mission. Did Doge make the federal government more effective or efficient? I have a strong view on that. I think the evidence is quite clear that it did not, but I'd like to hear his perspective on it. Then I'd like to hear how he justifies Doge misleading the American people, including those folks out there who supported the Doge mission from the get-go, folks out there who sincerely believe that the size of the federal government needs to be reduced significantly. For those folks who believe that, he misled them. The wall of receipts that Doge posted is a flat-out lie.
1: That was Democratic Virginia Congressman James Walkinshaw. A quick look now at the top stories we're working on at WTOP. A member of the National Guard Crime Task Force that President Trump deployed in D.C. has been arrested, accused of pulling a gun on a fellow Guard member. The U.S. military says it destroyed five more Iranian oil tankers after missile attacks on a Navy warship, and Iran says it hit back at American targets in Jordan. Keep it here for full details on these stories coming up in the minutes ahead on WTOP-FM 103.5 and WTOP.com.
19: Traffic and weather on WTOP.
11: Roadwork downtown, northbound DC 295, approaching Benning Road. Stay to the far left to get by. Southbound lanes are open down into southeast. Had a crash southbound 3rd Street Tunnel before the split for 695. Metropolitan Police say that's out of the way now. Your lanes are open. Still have some construction on the Teddy Roosevelt Bridge in each direction between Roslyn and Constitution Avenue. Stay over to the right whether you're inbound or outbound. The other Potomac and Anacostia River bridges look good. I'm Robert Workman. Your next traffic report in 10 minutes.
12: Look for 2 days of heat and higher humidity. It's going to be a little uncomfortable for Wednesday and Thursday. And also tracking the next weather maker set to bring some spotty showers to us Thursday. That'll be any time during the day. Higher chance, though, for Thursday afternoon. Maybe even some isolated storms. Right now, it looks as though the rain will be wrapping up Friday late morning with partly cloudy skies for the afternoon. High temperatures again, 90 degrees for Wednesday and Thursday. I'm 7 News Chief Meteorologist Veronica Johnson in the Storm Alert Weather Center.
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1: There are new developments in the Lindsay Clancy murder case in Massachusetts.
21: For the first time since the trial that transfixed the nation ended in a hung jury.
22: I feel I have any choice but to declare a mistrial.
21: We're hearing from members of that jury, including the foreperson who told NBC 10 Boston the lone holdout voiced his doubts about Clancy's guilt, but voted to convict her of murdering her children anyway.
23: He had reasonable doubt. He admitted he had reasonable doubt. And then he said, but I'm still not going to say that she's not guilty by reason of insanity.
21: 11 jurors were convinced Clancy was in the throes of postpartum psychosis and not criminally responsible.
1: That's ABC's Aaron Katursky. Former Penn State assistant football coach Jerry Sandusky appeared in court remotely Tuesday in an effort to get a new trial. Here's News Nation's Connell McShane with that.
24: But if he gets one, it will not include evidence about a witness who recanted testimony. The convicted abuser appeared today virtually in court and confirmed to a judge he wants this new trial in federal, not state court. Sandusky is serving a decades-long prison sentence that stems from his conviction in 2012 on 45 counts of sexual abuse. The intrigue here is one of those witnesses, Ryan Rittmeyer, recanted and accused state investigators of pressuring him to say that Sandusky had abused him.
1: Investigators said Sandusky found and groomed boys at the Second Mile, a charity he founded for at-risk youth. He has repeatedly declared he is innocent. It's called Horizon 25, an initiative aimed at bringing the latest screening technology to airport checkpoints to make security faster and more effective. WTOP's Alan Etter spoke with the TSA administrator, David Cummins, about what's ahead.
25: We're pulling it together, the best of the technology, into a single lane configuration, and we're going to start with the pre-check lanes.
26: What this technology will let agents accomplish is a few things. Number one, facial recognition technology will allow agents to confirm you are who you say you are. Then you'll put your bag on a 3D scanner that will digitally unpack the bag and let agents see exactly what's there with high definition imagery, and you won't have to take out your laptop. Then you'll walk through a body scanner without stopping to put your arms up on your way to get your bag on the other side.
25: That entire kind of end-to-end experience can be measured in seconds, not minutes, in the pre-check lanes, and we're going to be rolling out that new lane configuration to all 400 pre-checked lanes nationwide in the coming months.
0: Alan Etter, WTOP News.
1: An update now on a proposal to sell naming rights for Fairfax County High School athletic facilities. Supporters say it could create a new source of revenue for the school system.
2: Basically, it would work as many other stadium deals do, where you would pay to have your name on either a high school football field, baseball field, whatever it might be. Here's Tom Horn, Fairfax County Public Schools Director of Student Activities and Athletics, on what this might look like.
3: Stadiums always come to mind first, but there are many other facilities on our campuses that the board could contemplate, and some of them can exceed and go beyond simply athletic facilities: tennis courts, tracks, weight rooms, concession stands, press boxes.
2: Those are all possibilities too.
1: That's WTOP Scott Gelman. There are still questions about where the money would go and who could buy the naming rights. The district is considering a request for information to gauge interest from potential sponsors. How cooperative are your coworkers? The crews working in an Alexandria park never argue, they never complain, and they make a perfect team when it comes to clearing out invasive plants. WTOP's Kate Ryan explains.
4: Mary Bowen of Prosperity Acres Browsing Green Goats says she's added sheep to the mix to tackle invasive plants at Alexandria's James Marks All Veterans Park.
5: Because the goats eat high, the sheep eat low.
4: Katrina Napora with Alexandria City says.
5: And then once we can see the ground, we'll have a human crew come in and help remove that woody debris.
4: Melissa Deek made a special trip to check out the sheep and goats. She liked the eco-friendly approach.
7: They're adorable, and there are a lot of them, and they're doing their job right away. They're hungry.
4: And they're protected by an electrified fence and an Alexandria police trail camera. So steer clear as you watch them work. In Alexandria, Kate Ryan, WTOP News.
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27: Nationals making some history, 38th blown save as they lose 5-4 at the San Diego Padres. San Diego plates four runs in the eighth to take the lead. And they hold on for the victory. Nats losing skid now has reached six in a row, nine straight on the road. They'll face off against the Padres again on Wednesday. Orioles, they were also losers to the Cleveland Guardians, 9-5 at Oriole Park. In tennis, big game for big foe. Francis Tiafoe of Hyattsville comes from two sets down to win his quarterfinal match in New York City, beating fellow American Alex Mickelson 5-7, 3-6, 7-5, 6-3, 7-6. In that tiebreaker, he wins the 10-pointer. Tiafoe comes from 0-2 down, first time in the quarterfinals. Man has done that since 2014. He'll play in the semis on Friday in New York City. Women's side won semis all set. American Jessica Pegula will face off against top seed Aryna Sabalenka. NFL starts tonight. Can you believe it? Seahawks and New England from Seattle, a rematch of last year's Super Bowl. Then on Thursday, there's the Australia game, with San Francisco facing the L.A. Rams. Commanders back to practice later on today, prepping for the Philadelphia Eagles Sunday at 4:25. I'm Frank Hanrahan, WTOP Sports.
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9: Traffic and weather on WTOP.
10: Virginia construction remains southbound I-95 as you head past exit 148 in Quantico. Left lane is barreled off. Northbound, you're in good shape from Dumfries up through Dale City over the Purple Heart Bridge and on up towards the Beltway in Springfield. North on 395, just inside the Beltway. They take away two left lanes in the work zone going up towards Duke Street. Eastbound 267, Dulles Connector Road, a little slow inside the Beltway through that work zone that begins around 123, continues over towards 66. The closer you get to that 66 ramp, the slower it's going to get as they squeeze you down to just one lane. Once you're on 66 proper, headed through Falls Church over to Roslyn, you should find all of your lanes open. I'm Robert Workman, your next traffic report in 10 minutes.
1: Well, the warming trend will continue into the daylight hours today with plenty of sunshine and just a few clouds. Afternoon temperatures climbing into the upper 80s with a few locations possibly reaching 90. For tomorrow, Thursday, partly cloudy and breezy with scattered showers and maybe a few storms coming our way. Highs 85 to 90 degrees. Right now it's 66 in Manassas, 72 degrees at Metro Center, and 67 degrees in Frederick at 3:30.
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1: Good morning. I'm Michael Toscano. Teddy Gelman is our producer. Smithsonian Secretary Lonnie Bunch says he is retiring after four decades with the institution. Bunch was the first historian and the first black man to oversee the Smithsonian's network of museums and research centers. He's leaving in the middle of the Trump administration's pressure campaign to change the way the Smithsonian talks about issues like slavery, climate change, and LGBTQ plus history. Bunch says the fight over Smithsonian's independence was not a factor in his retirement, but Washington Post reporter Jonathan Edwards tells WTOP the White House may be trying to influence the search for a successor.
11: There are six congressional representatives of the 17-member body. There are three vacancies, so there are only 14 at the moment. So it could put pressure on particularly the three Republicans on that body. By statute, the vice president is also a regent. So that's someone, you know, that the administration has on the inside.
1: Bunch says he'll remain in the Smithsonian's top job through the end of the year. The war between the U.S. and Iran is escalating again. Iranian state media says Iran launched missiles toward U.S. targets in Jordan following a new round of American strikes. This after U.S. Central Command said it destroyed five Iranian oil tankers in response to attacks by Iran's Revolutionary Guard on American ships over the past 2 days. Secretary of State Marco Rubio says the U.S. will not allow attacks on its forces to go unanswered.
12: Yeah, the back and forth is pretty straightforward, and that is that Iran continues to try to hit U.S. naval ships. And for every time they do that or try to do that, they're going to lose tankers. And I think you'll see that again today.
1: The latest exchange raises concerns about a wider regional conflict and potential disruptions to the global oil supply with energy prices still climbing. The Kremlin has released details of a Trump-Putin call described as part of a new push to end the war in Ukraine, the two presidents reportedly talking for an hour Tuesday.
13: The Kremlin putting out a lengthy statement saying that Russian President Vladimir Putin did speak by phone with President Trump. They called that call constructive. The president was pushing for a swift end to the war in Ukraine. They also said that Putin was claiming that Russia does not have any aggressive intentions toward Europe. But of course, all of this follows that meeting between Special Envoy Steve Witkoff that was there in Russia with Putin, as well as the president's son-in-law, Jared Kushner.
1: ABC's Rachel Scott. As the nation approaches the 25th anniversary of the September 11th attacks, the threats facing the U.S. have evolved. WTOP National Security Correspondent J.J. Green takes a closer look.
14: On 9/11, America learned what helplessness feels like. Alan Etter, a colleague here at WTOP, was the spokesman for DC Fire and EMS. He reached the Pentagon shortly after American Airlines Flight 77 slammed into the building. What he remembers most is a man waiting for his wife.
17: He said, "My wife didn't come home last night."
14: He can still see the man's face.
17: I think of this man every single day of my life and just the utter helplessness that you feel.
14: The last quarter century has been spent making sure it never happens again.
18: Complex terrorist attacks which aim to kill masses of people.
14: Counterterrorism expert Hans Jacob Schindler.
18: We've got very good at preventing exactly those.
14: But terrorism has evolved. Just weeks ago, FBI Albany special agent in charge Craig Temeroli announced the arrest of a woman planning to attack the state capitol.
20: There are still adversaries intent on conducting terrorist attacks on American soil.
14: 25 years after 9/11, America's better prepared. But the battlefield's changed. J.J. Green, WTOP News.
1: We have an update on the trade dispute between the United States and Canada. New Canadian tariffs on roughly $20 billion worth of American imports are now in effect. It's retaliation for the U.S. tariffs imposed on Canadian goods last month by President Trump.
21: Canada's retaliatory tariffs are taking effect, hitting hundreds of American products from steel to cheese to motorcycles. Those products now face duties as high as 50%. And now, President Trump targeting Canadian jet maker Bombardier, posting, "No more selling Bombardier in the United States. And if they want our market, they must build here." But the company already built here in Wichita, Kansas. Republican Senator Jerry Moran says Bombardier supports a local workforce of more than 1,000 employees. The president spent the weekend flooding social media with dozens of posts, many of them AI images, the U.S. flag covering Canada, Greenland, and Mexico, the Strait of Hormuz marked as a U.S. territory, and New Mexico crossed out and renamed New America. New Mexico's governor, a Democrat, accused Trump of trying to distract Americans from the war and the price of gas.
1: That's ABC News correspondent Karen Hua. The White House also announced a new ban on dairy products, most alcoholic beverages, and motorcycles from Canada. The ban will take effect in 3 weeks. There are new twists in the effort to redraw congressional districts in Missouri. Last week, the Missouri Supreme Court blocked the newly drawn maps from being used in November because of a petition drive demanding a statewide vote on the matter. The U.S. Supreme Court declined to hear an appeal of that Tuesday, essentially leaving the state court ruling in place. Minutes later, a federal judge in Missouri issued a temporary restraining order, however. It blocked Missouri from using anything other than the new districts backed by Republicans. The new map was used in the August primary, and the winner is already certified by election officials, but the question will be lingering for some time before the November election. Results from the New Hampshire primary are rolling in. U.S. Representatives Chris Pappas won the Democratic nomination in the race to succeed Senator Jean Shaheen, a three-term Democrat who is retiring. Pappas is giving up his House seat after four terms. He's going to be facing former U.S. Senator John Sununu, who won the New Hampshire Republican primary for the open seat that he lost to Senator Shaheen some 18 years ago. A Florida family says they had to rely on themselves to recover the bodies of four relatives killed at sea in a plane crash off the Bahamas.
22: The five-seat twin-engine Piper took off from Great Harbor Key Monday morning, bound for Miami's Opa-locka Airport. On board were 80-year-old Mario Lamar, who was the pilot, his 79-year-old wife Lily, and two grandchildren, 22-year-old Christian Sosa and 28-year-old Sophie Sosa. Flight data shows the plane circling the Bahamian coast before vanishing about 13 miles west of Andros Island. There were thunderstorms in the area at the time.
1: 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Coming up after traffic and weather.
23: Businesses on Main Street facing lots of headwinds. I'm John Werdock.
1: And then WTOP contributor Scott McFarlane will go in-depth on security concerns for candidates in the midterm elections.
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1: It's 3:38. Traffic and weather on WTOP. Robert Workman's watching the cleanups and all the road work and everything else out there.
10: Exactly. The Beltway looks good through Greenbelt and College Park and around towards Silver Spring and Bethesda. No issues across the American Legion Bridge. Looks like they're doing some work inbound on the Clara Barton Parkway at the Glen Echo turnaround right near the district line. Follow the flagman's direction. Looks like you're just going to have one direction at a time getting through there. Beltway from Tyson's around to Springfield is in good shape. Eastbound on the Dulles Connector Road. Still have some road work as you head in towards I-66 inside the Beltway. You'll squeeze down to just one lane. Looks like the left lane at the moment is what's getting by. On the northbound lanes of 395, two left lanes are blocked in the work zone between the Beltway and Duke Street. 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I'm Robert Workman. Your next traffic report in 10 minutes.
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4: Well, on this Wednesday, it is looking like it's going to be mainly dry. We've got some scattered clouds, but overall, we'll have lots of sunshine for the afternoon. Temperatures this morning starting out between 58 and 68 degrees. We'll have a high temperature range of 87 to 91 degrees. Now, we are looking at Thursday, partly cloudy, and the opportunity to pick up some scattered showers anytime during the day, maybe some isolated storms late with the next weather maker. I'm 7 News Chief Meteorologist Veronica Johnson in the Storm Alert Weather Center.
1: 66 degrees in Manassas. It's 72 at Metro Center, D.C., and 67 degrees in Frederick. Money news on WTOP. Here's John Wardock.
23: Main Street businesses are facing a bunch of challenges right now. A new survey from NFIB, a leading small business group, says those challenges include weakening sales, higher gas prices, and inflation. Holly Wade is with the NFIB.
5: A lot of different headwinds are impacting small business owners, and they're feeling a bit more concerned in our latest report.
23: One big headwind, small businesses are having problems finding qualified workers. Stocks would slump Tuesday at the closing bell, the Dow Jones Industrial Average losing 628 points, the S&P falling 45, and the NASDAQ dropped 85 points. And if you use car sharing service Free2Move, time is running out in D.C. That company is ending service in the district next week. John Wardock, WTOP News.
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1: Candidates in the upcoming midterm elections are hitting the trail, hoping to meet as many potential voters as they can. But that kind of face-to-face campaigning is not without its risks in the current political climate. Just this past weekend, a man was arrested for attempting to attack the Democratic candidate for governor of Ohio, Amy Acton. WTOP contributor and chief Washington correspondent for the Midas Touch Network, Scott McFarland, joined Ann and Sean to discuss what efforts to keep those nominees safe are now ongoing on the campaign trail.
6: In Pennsylvania, on Labor Day, they have this massive, largest in the country Labor Day parade, which means you got everybody running for office or in office who shows up to shake hands. You could see state police surrounding all of them and county sheriffs and local authorities because they want to be notorious. They want to be seen to dissuade anybody from taking a shot at someone. What happened in Canfield, Ohio this weekend really got noticed farther and wider than we previously knew. There was this incident at a tent at an event in which somebody who had guns and brass knuckles on him stormed past people, knocked some over, and tried to approach the Democratic gubernatorial nominee. The nominee was unhurt. There's pending charges, but this raises awareness in every community that political events need extra security because we are in a different time now with metastasizing political threats and violence surrounding those in office.
7: Well, Scott, you get out a lot, get out to a lot of states and watching these campaigns. Does it feel more dangerous to you?
6: It's noticeable. It is, in part because you can see the police presence. You can see the private security with those little earpieces in their ears and the wires going down their necks, too. But you can also hear the tone of people being critical. It's a social media type of style where people are trying to get noticed with their comments. And you can see that at political events. We see it at town hall meetings. We've heard it in the background at debates. It's changed the posture so many local elected officials have with what they do at town halls and how often they do town halls. The fever's got to break or we're going to have a very insulated politics.
1: That was WTOP contributor Scott McFarlane. The Republican Party is gearing up for a convention, although some vulnerable Republicans are staying home.
8: The first ever RNC midterm convention kicks off in Dallas on Wednesday. The two-day event will feature members of Congress up for re-election, cabinet secretaries, as well as the vice president and President Trump. A number of vulnerable incumbent Republicans and those in tight races, however, will not be in attendance. The Dallas gathering will be the first of its kind for the GOP, while Democrats used to engage in similar conventions, including in Kansas City in 1974, Memphis in 78, and Philadelphia in 1982. Republicans are working to mobilize their base ahead of November. Midterm elections historically have not favored the party in power. President Trump recently telling voters, quote, "Pretend, please, that I'm on the ballot."
1: That's News Nation's Blake Berman. Coming up on WTOP, the head of the Smithsonian Institution is retiring. 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
1: I'm Michael Toscano. Glad you are with us. The top official of the Smithsonian Institution, Lonnie Bunch, is retiring after 7 years at the helm. The leadership transition comes at a time when President Trump is trying to bring the Smithsonian into line with how he sees American history. And that includes purging what Trump calls improper ideology from its museums, often focusing on race, slavery, immigration, and gender identity. And he's threatening to pull part of the Smithsonian's funding that comes from the federal government. The Washington Post's Jonathan Edwards is an arts and government reporter. He joined Ann and Sean to discuss Bunch's imprint on the Smithsonian over the years.
11: I don't think you can overstate this. Unlike a lot of previous secretaries, you know, top officials at the Smithsonian, Lonnie Bunch was homegrown, starting at the Smithsonian in 1978 and spending the vast majority of his career there. He became, you know, the top official in 2019. But yeah, I was a historian, a curator, beloved by many, many folks inside the institution, and that gave him a lot of credibility. His standout accomplishment was, and kind of always will be, being the founding director and opening the National Museum of African American History and Culture.
9: It's interesting in your article about when you started to dig in a little bit with Bunch when it comes to the Trump influence and possibly pressure from the Trump administration, because it's been very clear that that's what's been happening here. What was his response to you when you started kind of going and stepping around that direction in the interview?
11: He said that this decision to step down is in no way related to the Trump administration's pressure campaign, that this was a decision he had been thinking about for about a year. And after spending a couple, 3 weeks with his grandchildren over the summer, he decided, after decades of focusing on his career, enough is enough. I want to spend some time with my family.
7: How effective was Lonnie Bunch in keeping the Smithsonian independent?
11: I think it's a mixed bag, but mostly successful. I mean, if you take the counterpoint, sort of the Kennedy Center, which President Trump largely took over pretty quickly, the Smithsonian, for a variety of reasons, including Bunch's leadership, was able to largely stave that off over the last year and a half, despite, you know, intense mounting pressure. And that continues. You know, the White House really turned that back on July 4th when they released their report castigating the Smithsonian, particularly the National Museum of American History. That's been pretty unrelenting the last couple of months. So just because Secretary Bunch is stepping down doesn't mean that pressure campaign is going away.
9: And that would lead us into asking you, Jonathan, what happens next? Because a replacement will have to be named. I know you wrote, and we know from this, that the Board of Regents is tasked with that, if I'm not mistaken. And Chief Justice John Roberts is involved in this, right?
11: Yes. So Secretary Bunch will not step down immediately. He has said through the Smithsonian that he'll do so by the end of the year. He has said that he will keep fighting for the Smithsonian's independence as long as, you know, he's in that leadership position. But yes, the search for his successor falls to the Smithsonian's governing body, the Board of Regents, as you mentioned. And by statute, you know, the chancellor of the head of that body is the Supreme Court Chief Justice.
7: But from sources that you've talked to over the past months, how much influence might President Trump have on the selection of the new secretary?
11: There are a couple of avenues that the administration could sort of flex its power. There are 6 congressional representatives of the 17-member body. There are 3 vacancies, so there are only 14 at the moment. So it could put pressure on particularly the 3 Republicans on that body. By statute, the vice president is also a regent. So that's someone, you know, that the administration has on the inside who can, you know, directly make the case to the other regents.
1: That was the Washington Post's Jonathan Edwards.
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10: No issues reported in the northeast along the Baltimore-Washington Parkway and Route 50 from the Beltway towards New York Avenue and Kenilworth Avenue. Northbound on DC 295, there's road work approaching Benning Road. Stay to the left to get by there. Anacostia River bridges look good over on the Potomac side. Construction remains both ways on I-66 on the Roosevelt Bridge. Stay to the right whether you're inbound or outbound. Virginia, construction southbound on I-95 at Quantico, exit 148, left lane is blocked. Northbound, your lanes are open to the Beltway. I'm Robert Workman, your next traffic report in 10 minutes.
4: Look for mostly sunny to partly cloudy skies today. Ample amounts of sunshine. It's also going to be hot and more humid. Temperatures this morning, somewhere between 58 and 68 degrees. We'll have a high temperature range of 87 to 91 degrees. Sunshine, no rain expected, but we're tracking rain for Thursday. Also around 90 degrees in D.C. with more humidity. Could feel like we're in the low to mid-90s. Right now, we're looking at showers ending Friday morning. I'm 7 News Chief Meteorologist Veronica Johnson in the Storm Alert Weather Center.
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1: Virginia State Police released new details about Sunday's deadly crash on the I-66 express lanes in Fairfax County. Investigators say the driver of a Toyota 4Runner and the driver of a commercial truck had stopped in the right lane after the SUV struck the flexible lane markers and pulled over. Troopers say a Honda Pilot then slammed into the back of the truck, which was carrying oxygen tanks, causing the SUV to catch fire. Three people inside the Honda, two adults and a child, were killed. Police have identified the 4Runner driver as Walter Bautista and the truck driver as Jesus Human. Both men have been charged with reckless driving. The names of the victims have not been released. We have an update on the deadly shooting outside the Addison Road Metro station Monday afternoon that left an 18-year-old man dead. Metro Transit Police say a 19-year-old has been arrested. Investigators say the two men were arguing before exchanging gunfire. The victim, a Lanham resident, later died at a hospital. Police have identified the suspect as William Faust of District Heights. He is facing several charges, including unlawful possession of a firearm. So far, Faust has not been charged with the killing, but Prince George's County prosecutors say additional charges remain under review. People are making a pilgrimage to a fallen tree. Visitors from across the region are stopping by DuPont Circle to see the iconic tree that was split in half during last week's storms, and many are leaving notes and mementos before it's gone for good. WTOP's Jimmy Alexander spoke with some of those paying their respects.
0: I'll miss you, tree. Thank you for 15 plus years of friendship and treeship and shade and carbon dioxide.
14: Sumegha Panalori, who lives in Bethesda, is reading one of the many notes and pictures people thumbtacked to the 15-foot stump that still stands on the north side of DuPont Circle.
0: I was just walking around in the area and wanted to check it out.
18: Huge tree just kind of snapped and fell. It's just amazing.
14: Karen Brock and her husband, visiting from Lower Alabama, watch as the National Park Service's landscape preservation team uses chainsaws and wood chippers to clear debris from the tree, which they estimate was between 60 and 120 years old.
18: Sweet that people will miss the tree.
14: And as Double P said in a note that they left on the stump, life's a birch. From DuPont Circle, Jimmy Alexander, WTOP News.
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20: Nationals once again blow a late lead and lose at San Diego 5-4, so the losing streak is up to six games and counting. Did have a couple homers from Chaparro and from Morales, but not enough as the bullpen blows it. A record-setting 38th blown save this season. Nats fall at San Diego 5-4, same two later on today. Orioles were also losers to the Cleveland Guardians 9-5 at Camden Yards. In New York City, Francis Tiafoe coming back from two sets down to beat fellow American Alex Mickelson 7-6 in the decisive fifth set as Tiafoe advances to his third semifinal in the last 5 years, as he'll play on Friday in New York City. On the women's side, top seed Aryna Sabalenka moves to the semis again. She'll face off against Jessica Pegula. Pegula, the American, into her third straight semifinals at the U.S. Open. Some NFL news. Tampa Bay Buccaneers and quarterback Baker Mayfield have reportedly reached agreement on a three-year, $165 million contract extension. The NFL season starts tonight in Seattle. The Seahawks versus New England, a rematch of last year's Super Bowl, which of course was won by Seattle. Commanders are back at practice today as they start preparation for the Eagles Sunday at 4:25 on paper. Commanders about a 5-point underdog. Frank Hanrahan, WTOP Sports.
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1: 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I'm Robert Workman, your next traffic report in 10 minutes.
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3: Well, it's going to be a hotter day compared to yesterday and more humid. Temperatures this morning somewhere between 58 and 68 degrees. We'll have high temperatures between 87 and 91 degrees. Lots of sunshine, maybe a little help from that southwesterly breeze. I'm 7 News Chief Meteorologist Veronica Johnson in the Storm Alert Weather Center.
2: 68 degrees now in Hyattsville, 66 in Herndon, 72 at Foggy Bottom.
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2: Good morning, I'm Michael Toscano, and coming up...
6: The leader who helped make the National Museum of African American History and Culture a reality is calling it a career. I'm Mike Murillo.
7: A National Guard member deployed to fight crime in D.C. is himself charged with a crime. I'm Sarah Jacobs.
2: A bird strike leads to an emergency landing at BWI Marshall Airport for a Southwest flight.
8: The first phase of jury selection begins in the Trayon White trial. Downtown, I'm John Doman.
2: The U.S. banning dairy products and alcoholic beverages from Canada. It's 4 o'clock.
9: From ABC News, I'm Dave Packer. As the war with Iran escalates, the Dow plunging more than 600 points Tuesday. Concerns over the rising price of oil getting the blame, and those oil prices not likely to come down far as long as the tankers are military targets in the Gulf. ABC's Rachel Scott.
10: The U.S. ramping up attacks on Iranian oil tankers, hitting 5 ships after firing on 3 tankers over the weekend. The U.S. calls the strikes a response to Iran shooting missiles at American warships. With the war now in its 7th month, President Trump saying this.
11: They've been punished greatly. As you know, we've really taken it to them.
10: But Iran giving no sign of surrender.
9: Federal investigators say they plan to interview the 2 surviving crew members from Sunday's deadly cargo plane crash in Miami that killed 5 people on the ground Wednesday. They may face some tough questions. NTSB investigator Chi Hoon Shin Tuesday night.
12: With the cockpit voice recorder, while we have that data, crew accounts and crew interviews will help fill in some of the blanks for us that the crew remembers in terms of actions that they might have done but not verbalized.
9: The Smithsonian says Secretary Lonnie Bunch is stepping down from his position. The Institute, after 7 years of leading the world's largest museum, education, and research complex, after the Smithsonian has faced repeated attacks from the Trump administration over displays and context. Bunch saying, quote, I have fought for as long as I can. Hurricane Lowell weakening, moving away from Hawaii, but high surf advisories remain in place in parts of the islands. ABC's Kate Whitworth is there.
13: Damage assessments and massive cleanup underway in Hawaii. After Hurricane Lowell slammed the islands with 100-plus mile-an-hour winds, 30-foot waves, and nearly a foot and a half of rain.
9: Republicans will hold their first midterm convention in Dallas starting Wednesday. 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
2: 4:02 a.m. Wednesday, August 9th, with 71 degrees as we head into a mostly sunny day with highs 87 to 92. Good morning, I'm Michael Toscano. A major chapter is coming to a close at the Smithsonian Institution. Secretary Lonnie Bunch stepping down after nearly 4 decades with the organization. WTOP's Mike Murillo is following the story.
6: Lonnie Bunch says he'll step down at the end of the year, ending nearly 38 years with the Smithsonian and 7 years as its top leader. Bunch says spending nearly half his life at the Smithsonian has been one of the greatest privileges of his career. He made history as the first African-American and first historian to serve as secretary. He's well known as the driving force behind the National Museum of African American History and Culture. When he took over the effort in 2005, there was no building, no collection, and just 1 staff member. 11 years later, the museum opened on the National Mall. His retirement comes as the Smithsonian faces pressure from the White House over how American history is presented. In announcing his departure, Bunch says he'll continue advocating for history that helps Americans better understand their nation, and says he's confident the Smithsonian will continue that mission long after he's gone. Mike Murillo, WTOP News.
2: One of the National Guard members deployed to fight crime in the nation's capital is now facing criminal charges himself. We have details on that from WTOP's Sarah Jacobs.
7: The details on this incident come from a D.C. police report.

0: On August 25th, during a break in their day, a Georgia National Guard member was sitting in a van with a fellow guard member when the two began arguing about Army regulation haircuts. The second guard member said she heard a click and thought that 21-year-old Zion Mitchell had opened his holster. But according to the arrest report, when she got out of the van, she learned from other guard members that Mitchell had drawn his weapon and pointed it at her. Mitchell was arrested September 1st and is now facing a charge of assault with a dangerous weapon. Sarah Jacobs, WTOP News.
1: With jury selection set to get underway, final preparations are starting for the federal bribery trial of D.C. Councilmember Trayon White. We have the latest on that now from WTOP's John Doman.
2: Dozens of potential jurors in Trayon White's bribery case were brought into the courthouse and asked to fill out a thick packet of questions agreed to by both sides. This is part of the effort to, in the judge's words, streamline the jury selection process on Friday. Not everyone will be asked back that day as both sides begin the process of trying to pick the 12 jurors and the group of alternates for this trial. After briefly explaining what the case would be about, the judge told the potential jurors to expect about 2 weeks of arguments and then however long was needed to deliberate. In recent days, prosecutors have argued that White was trying to tamper with the jury in a social media post, something his lawyer denies and something the judge has so far not addressed. Outside the federal courthouse, John Dome in WTOP News.
1: So the question here is if whether or not your kid's school is prepared to handle it if they have an asthma attack or maybe get stung by a bee. Because WTOP Scott Gelman tells us a new report finds that for many schools in D.C. last year, the answer would be no.
3: It's based on a law requiring D.C. schools to have a few people in the building who can administer medicine for emergencies like low blood sugar.
4: The responsibilities in the law are left with the Office of the State Superintendent of Education to ensure compliance and the District Department of Health to do the training.
3: Most schools had submitted plans to handle those situations, but they weren't all fully approved.
4: This is as of April of the last school year, just April of this year, that 113 of the 246 were fully compliant.
3: Kathy Patterson is DC's auditor.
4: The school is basically has custody, if you will, of your child for that many hours in a given day. You want to be sure that any kind of medical emergency that comes up can be addressed.
3: In a statement, Aussie tells us the report reflects a point in time snapshot of a multi-step process. They say most of the schools identified as incomplete have approved plans and are now in the last phase of the process. Scott Gelman, WTOP News.
1: The owner of a handgun brought to an Anne Arundel County elementary school by a 7-year-old boy has pleaded guilty to reckless endangerment. Prosecutors say the child took the gun to Freetown Elementary School in February and accidentally shot himself in the hand while showing it to his classmates. Nobody else was hurt, but the school staff quickly secured the weapon and the boy got medical attention. The Banner reports under a plea agreement, 35-year-old Ishan Stefanski will forfeit the gun and will serve 6 months of unsupervised probation. Prosecutors say the firearm was not stored in a way that prevented a child from accessing it. The Federal Aviation Administration says a bird strike forced a Southwest Airlines flight to make an emergency landing at BWI Thurgood Marshall Airport yesterday afternoon. A spokesman for the airline says it happened as Southwest Flight 1379 departed Reagan National Airport on its way to Houston. The flight was safely diverted to BWI. It landed without incident, but the landing did force a brief ground stop at the airport. Southwest transferred the passengers to a different plane. Coming up on WTOP.
5: 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I'm John Werdock.
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1: Traffic and weather on WTOP, our long night's journey in today. Robert, what are you finding out there?
9: Still have some VDOT crews out there doing their best. Northbound along 395 from the Beltway, heading up towards Duke Street. Two left lanes remain barreled off. Southbound, your lanes are open across the Beltway and down 95 as far as Dale City. Still have the left lane blocked down near 48 for Quantico. Beltway looks good through Annandale and Tysons and up towards the American Legion Bridge. Might still see a highway crew out on Canal Road going down towards Chain Bridge, where they've been alternating traffic with a flagman out there, so be alert for that. Coming down 270 or I-95 towards the Maryland Beltway, your lanes are all open. Selling your car? 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I'm Robert Workman. Your next traffic report in 10 minutes.
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10: Tracking heat for today and tomorrow, but this is not going to be any heat wave for us. It just will be a little uncomfortable. And we'll also be getting some rain. Today, though, dry. We've got mainly clear skies here this morning with temperatures between 58 and 68 degrees. The afternoon on this Wednesday, under sunshine, 87 to 91 degrees with southwesterly breezes. That southwest wind will continue on Thursday as we get some scattered showers. That high temperature around 90 degrees. I'm 7 News Chief Meteorologist Veronica Johnson in the Storm Alert Weather Center.
1: 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Here's John Wardock.
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11: Took us a while to get the construction, but our people are there. 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
5: Simons tells me he thinks he could eventually employ around 100 full-time people at the facility. The major averages would slump on Tuesday, the Dow Jones Industrial Average losing 628 points. That was a 1% loss for the blue chips, the S&P 500 falling 45, and the NASDAQ gave back 85 points. John Wardock, WTOP News.
1: And coming up on WTOP, ABC News Washington Bureau Chief Rick Klein is going to walk us through where things stand as we head toward the midterm elections. It's 4:11.
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1: I'm Michael Toscano. Thanks so much for being with us. Election 2026 on WTOP. Republicans are holding their first ever midterm convention in Dallas Wednesday and Thursday, where President Trump will speak both nights. Democrats say they will be in Dallas as well to counter GOP images. ABC News Washington Bureau Chief Rick Klein joined Ann and Sean earlier to discuss where things stand with both parties going into November.
17: Yeah, I think Democrats are favored to win the House, probably a slight underdog to take the Senate. And a lot of the issues are really encapsulated with the Texas Senate race. The Republicans, over the advice of a lot of national Republicans, President Trump supported Ken Paxton, the scandal-tarred attorney general, and he ended up winning the primary. Now Republicans have to spend a lot of money to win what should be a safe seat. James Tallarico, the Democrat, has gotten a lot of attention and a lot of momentum behind him, but it's tough to win, and Democrats really need to win a state like that. So that's one of the reasons that the convention is being held in Dallas, and it'll be notable also a lot of people from out of state aren't going to be there. Some of the people in some of the biggest battleground states, like a Susan Collins in Maine, like whoever wins the New Hampshire primary today, will not be attending the events in Texas.
18: Okay, so Rick, before we get into some of the details of what might happen from the GOP in Texas, let's talk about the Democrats. How are they going to counter this weird inaugural midterm convention here?
17: Yeah, they toyed with, but ultimately jettisoned the idea of doing their own convention. They've got real financial woes, and this is going to be a big resource suck for Republicans. Democrats didn't want to do that. Instead, they're going to set up shop elsewhere in the Dallas area and have people like Tallarico and the chairman of the DNC and other national Democrats around to respond and have their own rallies and their own visibilities to try to bracket the events that are going on inside the American Airlines Center. The bigger issue may be that all of it is going up against the start of the NFL season. So maybe America isn't going to be quite as tuned in as Republicans wanted, but if they are, then Democrats are going to be offering their own counter-programming of sorts.
19: How together are Democrats as we head down the stretch?
17: That's a great question. I mean, they're united in being against Trump. They're united in the idea of needing to win in the House and the Senate. But we've seen divisions all over the place in the primary season, the rise of far left, some of them Democratic Socialists in so many races has furthered these divisions. And there's a sense in the Democratic Party, they still don't really know what they're for that has a broad majority that could get behind them. Maybe you don't need that, but there is not a lot of unity. You say a lot about the Republicans. It is mostly a model of unity behind Trump and Trumpism. There's some fraying around the edges, but nowhere near what you'd normally see with a president with an approval rating like his this deep into his presidency.
18: And Rick, that's what's so fascinating, and maybe you can clarify this or give us some context here. It seems like the Republicans and President Trump are handing the Democrats the opening. We talk about how expensive everything is. President promised in his campaign he was going to bring everything down.
17: Yeah, he sure did. And that was the first item that the Republicans put in their convention in 2024, that they bring prices down immediately. Of course, that hasn't happened. And affordability has been a big theme of the campaigning so far. I think both parties have made some unforced errors. But what's looming over this of an unpopular president with high gas prices, with the Iran war, with concerns around prices, all of that is the backdrop that's kind of hard to spin. And that's what Democrats are hoping for in the messaging that they hope to put out this week and beyond.
1: That was ABC News Washington Bureau Chief Rick Klein. A quick look now at the top stories we're working on at WTOP. A major era is coming to an end at the Smithsonian. The U.S. military says it destroyed five more Iranian oil tankers after missile attacks on a Navy warship, and Iran says it hit back at American targets in Jordan. Keep it here for full details on these stories in the minutes ahead on WTOP FM 103.5 and WTOP.com.
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9: Still have some road work northbound on DC 295 going up towards Benning Road. Stay to the far left while they finish things up through there. Southbound, it looks like everything is in good working order from Eastern Avenue down past East Capitol Street, coming in off 50 and the Baltimore-Washington Parkway. No issues reported on New York Avenue through the traffic lights from Bladensburg Road over to the 3rd Street Tunnel. Wrapping up the overnight construction at the Chesapeake Bay Bridge. Looks like they've reopened the eastbound span. They just have to adjust the lane signals on the westbound side, and all of your lanes will be open in each direction. I'm Robert Workman, your next traffic report in 10 minutes.
10: Look for 2 days of heat and higher humidity. It's going to be a little uncomfortable for Wednesday and Thursday. And also tracking the next weather maker set to bring some spotty showers to us Thursday. That'll be any time during the day. Higher chance, though, for Thursday afternoon. Maybe even some isolated storms. Right now, it looks as though the rain will be wrapping up Friday late morning with partly cloudy skies for the afternoon. High temperatures again, 90 degrees for Wednesday and Thursday. I'm 7 News Chief Meteorologist Veronica Johnson in the Storm Alert Weather Center.
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1: There are new developments in the Lindsey Clancy murder case in Massachusetts following a mistrial declared by the judge last week. The defense is now asking President Trump to pardon Clancy.
24: Tim Cruz weighs whether to retry Clancy for murder. And we ask, could the president and this request of a potential pardon influence the DA?
25: Well, Tim's a Republican, so you never know.
24: Clancy's attorney is also speaking out in defense of her ex-husband, Patrick, who's been vilified online.
25: He was by her side. He talked to these doctors. He told one of them that you're turning her into a zombie.
24: Patrick Clancy's attorney now promising there will be consequences for those on social media spreading outright falsehoods that Patrick was somehow involved in the death of his young children.
1: ABC's Aaron Katursky, a former forensic analyst convicted of manipulating DNA evidence, is going to prison.
26: A judge has sentenced a former forensic analyst for the Colorado Bureau of Investigation to 10 years in prison after prosecutors say she manipulated and omitted data to speed up her work. Yvonne Missy Woods pleaded guilty to perjury, attempting to influence a public servant, forgery, and committing a cybercrime. She was facing between 8 and 16 years in prison during her sentencing hearing in state court. Problems with her work were found in cases involving homicide, sexual assault, robbery, and other crimes. Prosecutors were forced to review hundreds of cases, and at least one murder conviction was overturned. I'm Lisa Dwyer.
1: There is a guilty plea in the case of a man who stole Bitcoin from somebody in the district.
27: A man pleaded guilty in one of the largest cryptocurrency thefts in U.S. history. Malone Lam, an eighth-grade dropout from Singapore, faces a maximum 20 years in prison. He pleaded guilty in Washington to teaming up with friends to steal nearly $250 million in Bitcoin and then going on a wild spending spree. Prosecutors say Lam and the others used social engineering techniques to dupe a man out of Bitcoin worth over $245 million. The man turned over his Google Google Drive and gave them security codes. The stolen crypto was turned into cash. Lamb used it to buy a fleet of sports cars, rent mansions in Miami, and spend millions at nightclubs, including more than $500,000 in just one night at a club in Los Angeles. No sentencing date has been set. Ed Donahue, Washington.
1: It's called Horizon 25, an initiative aimed at bringing the latest screening technology to airport checkpoints to make security faster and more effective. WTOP's Alan Eder spoke with TSA Administrator David Cummins about what's ahead.
2: We're pulling it together, the best of the technology, into a single lane configuration, and we're going to start with the pre-check lanes.
3: What this technology will let agents accomplish is a few things. Number one, facial recognition technology will allow agents to confirm you are who you say you are. Then you'll put your bag on a 3D scanner that will digitally unpack the bag and let agents see exactly what's there with high definition imagery, and you won't have to take out your laptop. Then you'll walk through a body scanner without stopping to put your arms up on your way to get your bag on the other side.
2: That entire kind of end-to-end experience can be measured in seconds, not minutes, in the pre-check lanes, and we're going to be rolling out that new lane configuration to all 400 pre-check lanes nationwide in the coming months.
3: Alan Eder, WTOP News.
1: CDs are making a comeback. New data from entertainment tracking company Luminate shows CD sales jumped 16% in the first half of the year, outpacing vinyl, which grew about 2%. Finding a device that plays a CD, though, can be tricky.
4: Kind of like when vinyl had a resurgence, and then a couple years later, you notice all the big companies suddenly making cheap record players again. I suspect we'll see this, but a lot of car models the past few years have actually gotten rid of the CD player. You know, some places still make portable CD players. You can still find these things, but they're a lot rarer than they used to be, and to buy a new one is pretty expensive. That said, there's still so much equipment floating around from the 90s and the 2000s that people can buy on Facebook Marketplace or find at a garage sale.
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5: Nationals making some history, 38th blown save as they lose 5-4. At the San Diego Padres. San Diego plates four runs in the eighth to take the lead. They hold on for the victory. Nats losing skid now has reached six in a row, nine straight on the road. They'll face off against the Padres again on Wednesday. Orioles, they were also losers to the Cleveland Guardians, 9-5 at Oriole Park. In tennis, big game for big foe. Francis Tiafoe of Hyattsville comes from two sets down to win his quarterfinal match in New York City, beating fellow American Alex Mickelson 5-7, 3-6, 7-5, 6-3, 7-6. In that tiebreaker, he wins the 10-pointer. Tiafoe comes from 0-2 down, first time in the quarterfinals. A man has done that since 2014. He'll play in the semis on Friday in New York City. Women's side won semis all set. American Jessica Pegula will face off against top seed Aryna Sabalenka. NFL starts tonight. Can you believe it? Seahawks and New England from Seattle, a rematch of last year's Super Bowl. Then on Thursday, there's the Australia game, with San Francisco facing the L.A. Rams. Commanders back to practice later on today, prepping for the Philadelphia Eagles Sunday at 4:25. I'm Frank Hanrahan, WTOP Sports.
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0: Traffic and weather on WTOP.
9: Seeing a bit of congestion in the lingering work zone northbound on 395, north of the Beltway, heading up towards Duke Street. Eventually, two left lanes are blocked, so it does get a little busy through there. But north of Seminary Road, you're back up to speed on the way to the Pentagon and the 14th Street Bridge. I-95, in good shape northbound from Dumfries up towards Springfield. Southbound, they're still doing some work in the left lane at exit 148 in Quantico. On the eastbound lanes of 66, looking good through Manassas and Centerville on in towards the Beltway. No incidents to report on 495 as you head from Annandale through Tyson's and across the American Legion Bridge. I'm Robert Workman, your next traffic report in 10 minutes.
1: It was a nice cool night, but it'll start to get warmer with daylight, with plenty of sunshine today and just a few clouds. Afternoon temperatures climbing into the upper 80s with a few locations possibly reaching 90 degrees. Tomorrow, Thursday, partly cloudy and breezy, scattered showers, possible few storms, high 85 to 90. Right now, 72 degrees at the Wharf in D.C., 69 degrees at Oxon Hill, 70 at Sterling at 4:30.
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1: Good morning. I'm Michael Toscano. Teddy Gelman is our producer. The Smithsonian Institution is preparing for a major leadership transition. Secretary Lonnie Bunch has announced that he's going to retire by the end of the year, wrapping up nearly four decades. Bunch made history as the Smithsonian's first black secretary and previously led the effort to create the National Museum of African American History and Culture on the National Mall. Washington Post reporter Jonathan Edwards tells us his departure comes as the Smithsonian faces increasing scrutiny from the Trump administration over how American history is presented in its museums.
13: He said that this decision to step down is in no way related to the Trump administration's pressure campaign, that this was a decision he had been thinking about for about a year. And after spending a couple, 3 weeks with his grandchildren over the summer, he decided after decades of focusing on his career, enough is enough. I want to spend some time with my family.
1: A search for his successor will begin in the coming months. The war between the U.S. and Iran is escalating again.
14: The U.S. ramping up attacks on Iranian oil tankers, hitting five ships after firing on three tankers over the weekend. The U.S. calls the strikes a response to Iran shooting missiles at American warships. With the war now in its seventh month, President Trump saying this.
15: They've been punished greatly. As you know, we've really taken it to them.
14: But Iran giving no sign of surrender.
1: That's ABC News correspondent Rachel Scott. We have an update on the trade dispute between the U.S. and Canada. New Canadian tariffs on roughly $20 billion worth of American imports are now in effect. It's retaliation for U.S. tariffs imposed on Canadian goods last month. CBS News congressional correspondent Aaron Navarro reports President Trump is threatening to block sales from the Canadian jetmaker Bombardier.
19: This came in the Truth Social post on Monday, where he said the company was too reliant on American buyers, companies, airports, and services. He said, quote, if they want our market in regards to Bombardier, he said they must build here and stop treating America like a piggy bank. Now, roughly half of their operating fleet is operated by customers in America. And in their response, the company says they do build in America. They cited their American footprint and their manufacturing in Texas, Los Angeles, Wichita, Kansas, and as well as an upcoming facility that they have in Fort Wayne, Indiana. But all of this comes as the retaliatory tariffs from Canada went into effect, hitting about $20 billion worth of American goods. And you're seeing Republicans, allies of the president, be asked over and over again, especially those in states that have been impacted, to justify this trade war that the president has launched with Canada.
1: That's CBS's Aaron Navarro. The White House also announced a new ban on dairy products, most alcoholic beverages, and motorcycles from Canada. The ban will take effect in 3 weeks. We are just a few days away now from the 25th anniversary of the September 11th terrorist attacks, a day that changed America. The attacks struck in New York, the Pentagon, and landed a plane in a field near Shanksville, Pennsylvania, claiming nearly 3,000 lives in all. A quarter century later, concerns about global terrorism persist. Here's WTOP's national security correspondent, J.J. Green.
10: On September 11th, the threat came from the sky. Alan Etter was spokesman for DC Fire and EMS, a colleague now at WTOP. He remembers the uncertainty.
17: Constantly looking up, see if there's another plane.
10: Hans Jacob Schindler was the German government's lead analyst on Al-Qaeda when he got a strange message that day.
18: We fully expect Al-Qaeda to try to attack the U.S. homeland.
10: That warning just before the attacks. Now, he says, America's in a better place.
18: No other terror group has really tried in the last couple of years to pull something like that off.
10: But terrorism has evolved. ISIS can now radicalize and guide individuals online. And recently, FBI Albany special agent in charge Craig Tamaroli said they stopped an alleged ISIS-inspired plot against the New York State Capitol.
20: Make no mistake about it, Miss Bowie's alleged plot was serious, it was dangerous, and thanks to the partnerships on the FBI's Joint Terrorism Task Force, it was foiled.
10: America's better prepared than it was 25 years ago, but so are the terrorists. J.J. Green, WTOP News.
1: Stay with WTOP for special reports and reflections on September 11th. We'll have stories through the week on the air and at WTOP.com. ABC News projects that Chris Pappas will win the Democratic primary for the U.S. Senate in New Hampshire. He'll face the projected Republican winner of their primary, John Sununu.
21: Pappas is someone who was able to get that coveted endorsement by former Vice President Kamala Harris. It's something that's quite rare, and certainly he had been really kind of endorsed by the political establishment on the Democrats' side. It was, we talk about Democrats trying to regain control of the Senate with the retirement of Jean Shaheen. New Hampshire is a must-hold for them.
1: That's ABC's Alex Perchet. There are new twists in the effort to redraw congressional districts in Missouri. Last week, the Missouri Supreme Court blocked newly drawn maps from being used in November because of a petition drive demanding a statewide vote on them. But the Supreme Court has declined to hear an appeal of that yesterday, essentially leaving the state court ruling in place. But then a federal judge in Missouri issued a temporary restraining order blocking Missouri from using anything other than the new districts backed by Republicans. Redistricting opponents say they're going to appeal that. Kentucky Senator Mitch McConnell is reportedly set to return to Congress next week when the Senate reconvenes. Republican Congressman James Comer, also from Kentucky, says,
22: I have not talked to Leader McConnell. I've talked to his staff, many of whom are from my district originally, and they have all said it's their goal for Senator McConnell to be here when the Senate comes in next week.
1: McConnell has been absent from the Senate since his hospitalization from a fall and pneumonia back in mid-June. Hurricane Lowell is weakening and moving away from Hawaii, but high surf advisories remain in place.
14: Rain falling across all the Hawaiian islands, Oahu seeing up to 9 inches in some parts, and Maui recording 5 to 10 inches in the higher elevations. Officials monitoring for flooding and other storm-related damage as residents get their first clear look at conditions in the daylight.
1: ABC News correspondent Melissa Aiden. Coming up after traffic and weather.
23: Small businesses have growing concerns about the economy. I'm John Werdock.
1: And then, ever wonder what's on the third floor of the Smithsonian American Art Museum? Well, we're going to take you there.
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1: It's 4:38. We have traffic and weather on WTOP, and we have Robert Workman to help us with the traffic part of that.
9: And a little bit of good news. They picked up the construction on the southbound lanes of I-95 and Quantico, so all of your lanes are open down near mile marker 148 northbound, close to posted speeds all the way to Springfield. Up on 395, it is going to be slow, but VDOT is picking up the construction now between the Beltway and Edsel Road along the left side. Stay over to the right. It's going to cost you a couple of minutes on the way up towards Duke Street. Then you should be good to go up to the Pentagon and across the 14th Street Bridge downtown. I'm Robert Workman, your next traffic report in 10 minutes.
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3: Well, on this Wednesday, it is looking like it's going to be mainly dry. We've got some scattered clouds, but overall, we'll have lots of sunshine for the afternoon. Temperatures this morning starting out between 58 and 68 degrees. We'll have a high temperature range of 87 to 91 degrees. Now, we are looking at Thursday, partly cloudy, and the opportunity to pick up some scattered showers anytime during the day, maybe some isolated storms late with the next weather maker. I'm 7 News Chief Meteorologist Veronica Johnson in the Storm Alert Weather Center.
1: Right now, 66 degrees in Springfield, and in Laurel, 69 degrees at Farragut Square. 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
23: A new report from the small business group NFIB shows Main Street businesses are feeling less optimistic about the economy. They're facing lots of challenges, from high gas prices to weakening sales. Holly Wade conducted the survey for the NFIB.
4: Business conditions deteriorated. That was the main contributor to the decline in our optimism index, which is our headline measure of the health of the small business economy.
23: Another big problem for small businesses, they cannot find enough qualified workers. On Wall Street Tuesday, down arrows across the board for the major stock averages. The Dow Jones Industrial Average losing 628 points. That was a 1% drop for the blue chips. The S&P 500 gave back 45 and the NASDAQ dropped 85. John Wardock, WTOP News.
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1: If you take the time to head up to the third floor of the Smithsonian American Art Museum, you'll find what's called an underrated gem that often flies under the radar with all its hidden treasures. In today's episode of Mad About Town, WTOP's Matt Koufax shines a light on the Luce Foundation Center.
5: It was originally created during the Civil War. It took about 30 years to create.
6: I walked into a spacious Great Hall area, sunlight flooding through the ceiling in the off-the-beaten-path third-floor wing of SAM. Immediately, I was transported back to another time. Stained glass windows, marble floors, and intricate Corinthian pillars.
5: It's really kind of a microcosm of our whole collection in this space.
6: SAM's Lunder Education Chair, Carol Wilson, told me the Luce Center used to be a totally different building from the space now packed with 3 floors and 3,000 pieces worth of priceless sculptures, paintings, and other assorted art. The space was actually the home of the U.S. Patent Office in the 19th century.
5: You had to create a working model of your patent idea if you wanted to be granted a patent. So So they would display the patent models in this building and some right here in the Luce Center.
6: The singular history of this wing of the building is the fabric of its extraordinary story.
5: Abraham Lincoln's inaugural ball was held in this building in 1865.
0: That's incredible.
5: Yes, just a month before he was assassinated at Forest Theater, just a block away from here.
6: Carol had even more lore on this event I found amusing.
5: They had about 4,000 people at the event, which was many more than they intended. And some say they didn't have enough food for everybody. They didn't serve food till midnight, so it was a bit of a feeding frenzy.
6: Luce would function as the U.S. Patent Office until the 1930s. Then, through the 50s, it was occupied by various departments. The Smithsonian would take over the following decade.
5: That's when the Smithsonian, American Art Museum, and the National Portrait Gallery both were put in here to share this beautiful building, and we opened to the public in 1968 as a museum.
6: Even then, Luce wasn't transformed into the space we now know until the 2000s. Today, it also serves as a community hub with local artists and musicians showcasing their talents and art classes being taught here to the public on a regular basis.
5: A lot of people don't know it's here, and they may not make it up to the third floor to see this just amazing gem of a space.
6: The best part, like any Smithsonian Museum, it's free. And you don't have to be an art aficionado to be stunned by what's on display. In my next episode, I'll talk about one of the coolest pieces you can find right here.
5: When visitors first encounter this piece, a lot of people think it's a dinosaur spine.
6: In the district, Matt Koufax, WTOP News.
1: 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Search Matt Koufax, K-A-U-F-A-X. Well, we have a big Jeep recall to tell you about tonight.
7: Chrysler is recalling up to over 328,000 of various versions of its Jeep Grand Cherokees because the rear coil springs could detach from the vehicles while driving, which increases the risk of a crash, says the National Highway Traffic Safety Administration. The recall covers 2021 to 23 models. Stellantis, Chrysler's parent company, says it's not aware of any accidents. Owners will get notified and repairs will be free. Chuck Sievertson, ABC News.
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1: I'm Michael Toscano. Thanks so much for taking us along. So you know that expression, everything old is new again? It seems to apply in the case of the music compact disc, the CD. Sales are even outpacing vinyl, which had also been enjoying a surge in popularity over the past several years. Washington Post feature writer Travis Andrews joined Ann and Sean earlier to discuss what's bringing them back.
26: Well, I think a lot of the same things that brought vinyl back originally. People are kind of sick of streaming. They're kind of sick of not owning their own music, of having it, you know, possibly being taken away, the whim of a streaming service, and also the bad quality of sound on streaming. I think a lot of people are trying to decouple their listening habits from their devices, and what better place to do it than CDs?
27: Well, let's talk numbers. What kind of sales are we talking about here?
26: So as far as sales, it's sales growth that's outpacing vinyl. So I don't know the numbers off the top of my head, but I want to say that they were up 16% or so this year. I know that BTS released an album this year that sold about 600,000 copies of the album on CD in its first week. And CD sales have grown by, about 7% the first half of this year.
28: So, Travis, was it BTS that started this whole thing? I mean, how many music companies and artists are actually getting CDs pressed right now?
26: Almost everybody. In fact, if you take BTS out, CD sales are still outpacing vinyl sales. And one of the reasons that a lot of artists want to press these is that they're a lot cheaper to make than vinyl.
27: Now, where are folks doing most of the buying? Is it the traditional record stores? Is it the secondhand stores? You know, those CD depot places? Where are we getting them?
26: All over the place, really. You know, one thing that happened, you mentioned you have 100 CDs in your house. A lot of people took those CDs and put them on Facebook Marketplace, put them on Amazon, eBay, things like that. You can still buy CDs on Amazon, but a lot of people I spoke to kind of go crate diving for CDs at record stores and things like that. And one of the things they told me, one of the reasons they want to do this is because vinyl became popular, as you mentioned, and then just grew to be so incredibly expensive. And CDs haven't hit that yet. So you can still go to your record store and, you know, get five CDs for $10, where, you know, vinyl might cost 30.
28: So, Travis, has the industry and has technology caught up? Because, like I mentioned, I've got an old boombox. I've got my Discman. I've, you know, kept some of the older ways to play music so I could still enjoy it. So if you're younger and this is not something you're used to when you're grabbing your parents or your grandparents' old equipment, how are we making this work in our cars? How are we making it work in our homes?
26: That is a great question. And no, they haven't caught up. That's one of the most interesting parts of this. Kind of like when vinyl had a resurgence and then a couple years later, you notice all the big companies suddenly making cheap record players again. I suspect we'll see this, but a lot of car models the past few years have actually gotten rid of the CD player. You know, some places still make portable CD players. You can still find these things, but they're a lot rarer than they used to be. And to buy a new one is pretty expensive. That said, there's still so much equipment floating around from the 90s and the 2000s that, once again, people can buy on Facebook Marketplace or find at a garage sale.
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9: Early morning congestion northbound on 395, starting at the Beltway and going up past Edsel Road. Overnight road work being picked up by VDOT along the left side of the roadway, but for now, you're still narrowed down on your way up towards Duke Street. Stay over to the far right to get by. Inner loop of the Beltway from Springfield up towards 66 and continuing through Tyson's, your lanes are all open. No issues reported either way at the Wilson Bridge on the Beltway between Alexandria and Oxon Hill. Looks like they have wrapped up the road work downtown north on 295 near Benning Road. That had been along the right side. I'm Robert Workman, your next traffic report in 10 minutes.
3: Look for mostly sunny to partly cloudy skies today. Ample amounts of sunshine. It's also going to be hot and more humid. Temperatures this morning, somewhere between 58 and 68 degrees. We'll have a high temperature range of 87 to 91 degrees. Sunshine, no rain expected, but we are tracking rain for Thursday. Also around 90 degrees in D.C. with more humidity. Could feel like we're in the low to mid-90s. Right now, we're looking at showers ending Friday morning. I'm 7 News Chief Meteorologist Veronica Johnson in the Storm Alert Weather Center.
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17: Here.
1: Ahead of the 25th commemoration of the September 11th attacks, New York City officials are sharing more information about the quality of the air and conditions in Lower Manhattan in the aftermath of the tragedy.
18: New York City Mayor Zohran Mamdani ordering the release of 170,000 pages of records, including air quality reports, contamination data, and communications between city officials. Mamdani saying they show city leaders knew dangerous toxins were present near Ground Zero, while publicly maintaining conditions were safe. In one memo from October 2001, city officials expressed concern over potential lawsuits related to toxic exposure from those who returned to the area too soon.
1: That's ABC's Rhiannon Alley. Some new details now on a boil water advisory affecting residents in Purcellville. The advisory was issued after a water main break disrupted part of the town's drinking water system. Town officials say repairs to the water line are complete, but water quality testing is still underway. The advisory is expected to remain in effect until at least Thursday evening and possibly into Friday. Until it's lifted, residents in Purcellville should use bottled or boiled water for drinking, cooking, making ice, and preparing beverages. In Alexandria, a team of goats is hard at work clearing out invasive plants one bite at a time. WTOP's Kate Ryan.
2: Melissa Deek is a regular at Alexandria Parks, but made a point to check out the crew at work removing invasive species at James Marks All Veterans Park.
14: I made a special trip to see the goats.
2: Katrina Napora with Alexandria City explains they're going to town on one plant in particular.
15: Kudzu has been called the vine that ate the South because it grows and grows and grows, and it can cause issues for infrastructure, and it just outcompetes our native vegetation.
2: The goats and some sheep will be at work for the next week to 10 days. Mary Bowen, owner of Prosperity Acres Browsing Green Goats, asks visitors to stay clear of the fence where the animals are hard at work.
17: The fence is electrified. It will shock your dog. It will shock you. If you touch it, you're on your own.
2: In Alexandria, Kate Ryan, WTOP News.
1: A giant tree split in half during last week's storms and has become a gathering place in DuPont Circle. As National Park Service crews clear away what's left, people from across the area are stopping by to leave notes, photos, and memories and say one last goodbye. Here's WTOP's Jimmy Alexander.
19: Rest in peace. Sorry to see you go.
20: From as far away as Germantown, Patty Wong came to visit the tree, along with her friend Rita, who has lived four blocks from DuPont Circle since 1975.
21: It's a beautiful shade tree. You had a good life.
22: It's so big, like I don't know how long it's been here, but a long, long time.
20: Emma has lived in the district for 7 years. Now the National Park Service estimates the tree was between 60 and 120 years old.
22: Thank you, dear tree. It's a drawing of the tree in crayon and looks like maybe a child did it.
20: So Mega came from Bethesda and is reading some of the notes that have been thumbtacked to the 15-foot stump.
22: Beautiful one, even your half makes us whole.
19: There's a little sprig of hope at the top.
20: The landscape preservation team says for now, the giant stump top of the leafy branch is staying put. From DuPont Circle, Jimmy Alexander, WTOP News.
1: We have an update now on a proposal to sell naming rights for Fairfax County High School athletic facilities. WTOP Scott Gelman tells us supporters say it could create a new source of revenue for the school system.
25: Basically, it would work as many other stadium deals do, where you would pay to have your name on either a high school football field, baseball field, whatever it might be. Here's Tom Horn, Fairfax County Public Schools Director of Student Activities and Athletics, on what this might look like.
29: Stadiums always come to mind first, but there are many other facilities on our campuses that the board could contemplate, and some of them can exceed and go beyond simply athletic facilities, tennis courts, tracks, weight rooms, concession stands, press boxes.
25: Those are all possibilities, too.
1: There are still questions about where the money would go and who could buy naming rights. The district is considering a request for information to gauge interest from potential sponsors. 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
31: Nationals once again blow a late lead and lose at San Diego 5-4, so the losing streak is up to six games and counting. Did have a couple homers from Chaparro and from Morales, but not enough as the bullpen blows it. A record-setting 38th blown save this season. Nats fall at San Diego 5-4, same two later on today. Orioles were also losers to the Cleveland Guardians 9-5 at Camden Yards. In New York City, Francis Tiafoe coming back from two sets down to beat fellow American Alex Mickelson 7-6 in the decisive fifth set as Tiafoe advances to his third semifinal in the last 5 years, as he'll play on Friday in New York City. On the women's side, top seed Aryna Sabalenka moves to the semis again. She'll face off against Jessica Pegula Pegula, the American, into her third straight semifinals at the U.S. Open. Some NFL news. Tampa Bay Buccaneers and quarterback Baker Mayfield have reportedly reached agreement on a three-year, $165 million contract extension. The NFL season starts tonight in Seattle. The Seahawks versus New England, a rematch of last year's Super Bowl, which, of course, was won by Seattle. Commanders are back at practice today as they start preparation for the Eagles Sunday at 4:25 on paper. Commanders about a 5-point underdog. Frank Hanrahan, WTOP Sports.
1: Coming up at the top of the hour on WTOP with ABC News, President Trump orders new bans on some Canadian imports, and the NTSB is getting ready to interview the pilots from that Amazon cargo jet that slid off the runway in Miami. Traffic and weather next.
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1: Good morning, I'm Michael Toscano, and coming up...
4: As Smithsonian Secretary Lonnie Bunch prepares to retire, one historian points to his...
5: consummate diplomacy.
4: I'm Mike Murillo.
6: A National Guard member deployed in D.C. is facing criminal charges. I'm Sarah Jacobs.
1: The trade fight with Canada is getting bigger. Some Canadian products will soon be blocked from entering the U.S.
7: What do underwater grasses have to do with your favorite Maryland seafood? I'm Kate Ryan.
1: It's 5 o'clock.
8: From ABC News... I'm Sherry Preston. The U.S. trade war with Canada graduating from tariffs to outright bans. President Trump now ordering a ban on imports of most Canadian alcohol, motorcycles, and some dairy products. This after Canada's retaliatory tariffs against U.S. products took effect. Here's ABC's Elizabeth Schulze.
9: We have seen multiple Canadian provinces ban the import of American liquor, of spirits. And this was really a way for Canadian provinces to say, we just don't agree with what President Trump is doing.
8: Investigators are looking into more clues in the deadly accident in Miami's airport where an Amazon cargo jet shot off the end of the runway. Chi-Hun Shin is with the NTSB.
10: No indication in the recorded data that speed brakes or thrust reversers were deployed.
8: That data preliminary, and they still need to talk with the pilots who survived the crash. Five people were killed when the plane hit a van. Oil prices just about back to $100 a barrel for Brent crude after the latest round of back-and-forth attacks between the U.S. and Iran.
11: The escalation coming as gas prices here at home average $4.15 a gallon, up $1.17 since the war began. Goldman Sachs warns if the attacks keep escalating, oil prices could jump another 20%. The fighting also spreading to Saudi Arabia. Iran-backed Houthi rebels attacked Saudi energy facilities, wounding dozens of people.
8: ABC's Karen Hua. Over 32,000 power outages in Hawaii after Hurricane Lowell brushed by. The storm also causing widespread damage to homes and roads. At least one person was killed by a falling tree. Republicans are all set to kick off their first ever midterm convention in Dallas today. Texas Senator Ted Cruz speaking to ABC News.
12: I'm glad we're doing the convention. I hope it helps frame the narrative and what the stakes are in this election. I think we've got really a fundamental fork in the road. Two very different visions.
8: New Hampshire primary voters picking Republican John Sununu to face Democrat Chris Pappas. This is ABC News.
13: It's 5:02 on Wednesday, September 9th. We're at 70 degrees this morning, mostly sunny today, going up to around 90 later. Good morning, I'm John Aaron.
14: Hi there, I'm Kristen Diaz. So glad you're with us. All right, let's get today going. Here are your top stories. The leader of the Smithsonian is retiring after nearly 40 years at the institution. WTOP's Mike Murillo shares reaction to his departure from a local historian who has spent years documenting and preserving its history.
4: When it comes to Lonnie Bunch's legacy, Georgetown University historian Chandra Manning says one accomplishment stands above the rest.
15: It's hard to top the National Museum of African American History and Culture, which went from nothing, not a single donor, not a single object, nothing but a vision, to the fourth most visited museum in the entire Smithsonian complex.
4: Manning was among the scholars Bunch brought in as the museum was being developed and says his impact reached far beyond a single museum.
15: He has really continued to uphold the highest standards.
4: Manning has also been outspoken as the Smithsonian faced criticism from the White House, and she says Bunch helped the institution navigate that pressure while staying true to its mission.
15: Bunch has really insisted that the way that the Smithsonian is unifying is that there's room in it for everybody.
4: Mike Murillo, WTOP News.
14: Now, Bunch also says he plans to retire at the end of the year. The Smithsonian's Board of Regents is conducting a search for his successor.
13: A member of the National Guard Crime Task Force, which was deployed by President Trump into D.C., has been arrested. WTOP's Sarah Jacobs tells us he's accused of pulling a gun on a fellow Guard member.
6: On August 25th, a D.C. police report says 21-year-old Zion Mitchell, a member of the Georgia National Guard, was sitting in a van with a fellow Guard member, a woman, when the two began arguing about whether their hairstyles met Army regulations. According to the arrest warrant, the woman said she heard a click and thought Mitchell had opened his holster. But when she got out of the

0: van, she learned from other guard members that he had pointed his weapon at her. Mitchell was arrested earlier this month, charged with assault with a dangerous weapon. The National Guard Joint Task Force has not responded to a request for comment about the guard member's status. Sarah Jacobs, WTOP News.
1: Well, heads up for drivers who use I-395. You're going to notice some changes soon. The Arlen D. Williams Jr. Memorial Bridge. It's the span that carries regular I-395 traffic into D.C. It's getting a $114 million makeover. It's one part of three bridges that makes up the 14th Street Bridge complex. And the project will replace an old drawbridge section with a permanent span. Crews will also upgrade signs, lighting, and drainage. Now, the work is expected to start next year and wrap up in 2029. There will be a 56-hour weekend closure during this construction.
2: Our data centers wearing out their welcome in Northern Virginia. Loudoun County has the world's largest concentration of them. WTOP's Jimmy Alexander reports Congressman Suhas Subramaniam says he has a plan to get them under control.
3: Welcome to the epicenter of Data Center Alley.
4: Standing outside Discovery Elementary School in Ashburn, which is surrounded by data centers.
3: We've had enough of seeing our utility bills skyrocket. We've had enough noise, air, and water pollution.
4: The representative is pushing for a national data center plan that calls for companies to pay for the power infrastructure they need and keep facilities away from homes and schools.
3: And we also need to make sure we measure the impact of data centers. Right now, we measure them based on efficiency, not actual impact. That's like measuring a football team based on the size of the players, not their record or the scoreboard.
4: And to those who say tighter rules could cost us the AI race against China?
3: I'll tell you that the residents here, they don't care about China. They don't care about any race. They just care about making sure they can pay the bills.
4: From Loudoun County, Jimmy Alexander, WTOP News.
1: A Rockville-based restaurant chain is suing the company that runs concessions at BWI Airport. Silver Diner says Fraport is trying to change the terms of its agreement and could force the restaurant to close for a year of renovations. Now, the diner says Fraport is demanding up to $10 million in work, way more than the $1.5 million Silver Diner had planned to spend. Silver Diner has been at BWI for about 20 years. They employ about 120 people or so. Maryland Matters reports Silver Diner is accusing Fraport of breaking its agreement and making misrepresentations.
2: The Washington Nationals have made history for the wrong reason.
5: Manny Machado has made it 4-4 here in the eighth inning, and the Nationals have blown a save for a major league record 38th time this year.
2: That's a call from the San Diego Padres radio broadcast. The Nationals were leading 4-1. They blew the lead in the eighth inning, eventually losing 5-4. A blown save is when a reliever enters the game with a lead but allows the opposing team to tie the score or take the lead. We'll have more on this with our Dave Preston coming up.
1: And also coming up,
6: a big event coming up today for Apple. I'm John Werdock.
1: 507.
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1: Good morning to you. It's 5:08. Let's go ahead and check our roads and our weather. Let's bring in Rita Kessler in the traffic center.
14: Good
10: Good morning, and right now not too much going on in the area, so that's the good news. Things look good on the Beltway, inner and outer loop running well through both Maryland and Virginia. Basically, most of the overnight work zones that were in place throughout the area have been picked up. Northbound 95, no worries, out of Stafford into Springfield, on to 395 to the 14th Street Bridge, eastbound and westbound 66 running well. There may be some work left over on Route 50 near 15 in Gilbert's Corner. They may be alternating traffic there until about 6 o'clock, so watch out for any delays. In Maryland, southbound 270, good out of Frederick into Rockville to the lane divide. 95, the Baltimore-Washington Parkway, good between the beltways and inside the beltway, both 50 and the BW Parkway remaining at speed 4 now. Getting on to New York Avenue toward Bladensburg Road or onto DC 295 all the way to the 11th Street Bridge. 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I'm Rita Kessler, your next traffic report in about 10 minutes.
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13: Well, on this Wednesday, it is looking like it's going to be mainly dry. We've got some scattered clouds, but overall, we'll have lots of sunshine for the afternoon. Temperatures this morning starting out between 58 and 68 degrees. We'll have a high temperature range of 87 to 91 degrees. Now, we are looking at Thursday, partly cloudy, and the opportunity to pick up some scattered showers anytime during the day, maybe some isolated storms late with the next weather maker. I'm 7 News Chief Meteorologist Veronica Johnson in the Storm Alert Weather Center.
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2: Money news. Fox is facing a new hurdle in its plan to buy streaming company Roku. The Justice Department is expanding its antitrust review of the $22 billion deal. That is according to Semaphore. The deal would combine Fox's sports and broadcast business with Roku's streaming platform, creating one of the biggest players in television. Roku shares fell about 2% on news of the report.
1: Well, would you pay $2,000 for an iPhone? Apple is expected to unveil lots of new gadgets today, including that expensive cell. Here's WTOP business reporter John Wardock.
6: This is expected to be the most important change to the iPhone in years. This new version is foldable, and the New York Times says the smartphone will have a bendable display that opens and closes like a book. This is also the first launch event for Apple without longtime leader Tim Cook. New CEO John Ternus is expected to lead this event. John Wardock, WTOP News.
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2: 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Girl Scouts have something for four-legged cookie lovers too now. 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
2: Now 5:14. If you like your crabs steamed in a soup or in crab cakes, you'll love the news coming from Maryland's Department of Natural Resources. Here's WTOP's Kate Ryan.
22: Take a dive into the Chesapeake Bay and its tidal tributaries, and you'll find more underwater grasses this year, 13% more, according to the Maryland Department of Natural Resources. What does that have to do with the state's famous blue crabs? Well, because bay grasses are a vital part of the habitat that serves as a nursery for juvenile crabs to hide and find food as they grow. The same grasses support Maryland's waterfowl and fish. The DNR says there's still plenty of work to do to hit a target of 114,000 acres of total underwater grass coverage. Kate Ryan, WTOP News.
1: Girl Scouts are expanding their cookie empire all the way to the doghouse. Next time when your dog hears you open that box and packaging, you'll actually get to share what's inside. The Girl Scouts are adding treats for your dog to next year's cookie lineup. They're called Patch Pals. They'll be blueberry muffin flavored. And then for the rest of us, there will also be a new allergy-friendly cookie added to the roster. They'll be called Sparkables. It's an oatmeal cookie with chocolate chips and sprinkles. Both will be available online starting in January. I know my dog's going to be very excited if I buy those and bring
2: them
1: home.
2: Well, you say Jax hears the crinkle from a mile away, right?
1: Yeah, exactly.
2: Now he's really going to be in tune knowing that it's for him.
1: Exactly.
2: Outdoor advertising is getting a new push from a retired athlete.
23: Former New York Jets linebacker and NFL analyst Bart Scott is working with his old football team on a new advertising partnership with Outfront Media. That's an advertising company that specializes in OOH, or out of home, outreach like billboards, displays on public transit, and more. It seems a little old school, big giant signs instead of taking advantage of social media, for instance. But Scott came to Bloomberg to explain why OOH advertising is still impactful, especially for sports.
24: Football is one of those unique sports where it's generational. So you have the new techies and the young people that understand you can give it to them on their phone and they can digest it. Mm-hmm. But some guys are old school, like my dad, that, you know, when you drive through that old school billboard, that's how you got your information.
23: Scott says Outfront has a tech-forward and data-driven approach to deciding what to put up on their digital billboards.
24: Everything's analytical, so understanding what to put on the board at the right time to catch the consumer that you're trying to search for.
23: I'm Bloomberg's Justin Milliner on the Black Business Beat.
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7: A huge college football feud. The SEC is now considering kicking LSU out of the conference.
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7: 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Traffic and weather. First with traffic. Good morning, Rita.
8: Good morning. And right now we remain pretty quiet in the area. Still seeing a little bit of volume on northbound 395 headed past Edsel Road toward Duke Street. They should be finishing picking up the cones that were in the roadway overnight. After that, it looks good headed toward the Pentagon and across the 14th Street Bridge into the district. Northbound 95 starting to get heavy passing the Prince William Parkway, but your lanes are open. Eastbound 66 a little heavy in Centerville, and then it looks good to the Beltway. If you're in Maryland, southbound 270, still delay-free between Frederick and Rockville. If you're on the outer loop of the Beltway, starting to see a little volume form approaching Georgia Avenue, so watch out for anything that may have happened there. Southbound DC 295, the delay forming from Benning past East Capitol Street, with your lanes available to you. 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I'm Rita Kessler. Your next traffic report in about 10 minutes.
6: Thank you very much, Rita. 7 News meteorologist Jordan Evans, good morning. Man, yesterday we had temperatures in the 50s. Are we going to see a repeat of that this week? I know we're already kind of in the 70s right now.
9: We're getting close. There are some low 60s out there, but yeah, not as warm for the next couple of mornings as we do track some more moisture and some storm chances back in your forecast. And even some summertime heat tries to return by early next week. Highs approaching 90 starting Sunday into Monday and Tuesday. But before that, we'll see those temperatures again also look quite warm today, pushing 90 by this afternoon. Now, the storm chances mainly back Thursday and Friday, anywhere from 40 to 60%. Not expecting severe weather at this time. Looks like Thursday rain may favor the morning hours into the early afternoon, and then we'll see some dry weather for the second half of the weekend. So far, 67 Woodbridge. It is a 64 degrees out of Bethesda, and Arlington now at 65.
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7: 522.
6: Well, some Prince George's County residents want county leaders to take action over ICE's growing presence in Hyattsville. Here's WTOP's John Doman.
5: Dozens of residents came to the county council meeting on Tuesday because that's where they had a chance to speak their mind to county leaders.
14: I'm here today to insist and to beg you to act with moral strength.
15: Please revoke and rescind the ICE permit at Bellcrest Road.
5: They were protesting permits the county granted to ICE to expand its office presence in a building at Bellcrest Road and Route 410, an area with a large Hispanic population. Now, the council has no control over it. The permit was approved by the county executive's office in July. In a statement, Aisha Brave Boy's office says the county inspected the space and determined it was not designed to serve as a detention center. The county also says it has written assurances the office will be used for legal and administrative purposes only, not for detentions in compliance with local law. Still, several speakers say they don't trust those assurances. We did reach out to ICE for comment, too. In Largo, John Dome in WTOP News.
7: There are new developments in the Lindsey Clancy murder case in Massachusetts.
16: For the first time since the trial that transfixed the nation ended in a hung jury.
17: I don't feel I have any choice but to declare a mistrial.
16: We're hearing from members of that jury, including the foreperson who told NBC 10 Boston the lone holdout voiced his doubts about Clancy's guilt, but voted to convict her of murdering her children anyway.
18: He had reasonable doubt. He admitted he had reasonable doubt. And then he said, but I'm still not going to say that she's not guilty by reason of insanity.
16: 11 jurors were convinced Clancy was in the throes of postpartum psychosis and not criminally responsible.
7: That is ABC's Aaron Katursky.
6: Well, there are new twists in the effort to redraw congressional districts in Missouri. Last week, the Missouri Supreme Court blocked the newly drawn maps from being used in November because of a petition demanding a statewide vote on the matter. The U.S. Supreme Court declined to hear an appeal of that on Tuesday, essentially leaving the state court ruling in place. Minutes later, a federal judge in Missouri issued a temporary restraining order blocking Missouri from using anything other than the new districts backed by Republicans. The new map was used in the August primary, and the winners already certified by election officials. The question of which districts will be used in the November election continues to linger.
7: Sports brought to you by Amentum, delivering advanced solutions for space and defense. Talking some tennis this morning, Dave Preston.
19: Yes, Hyattsville native Francis Tiafoe now one victory away from his first ever Grand Slam final, U.S. Open Tennis Men's quarterfinals. Tiafoe rallies to beat Andre Mikkelsen after dropping the first two sets and trailing in the third 5-4. He wins the fifth set 7-6 after the tiebreaker, the 11th seed telling ESPN.
20: Yeah, everyone was sleeping the first couple hours. I was like, what's going on? I was asleep with y'all, and then as it went along, the energy was incredible, as it is always. Thank you, obviously, to Americans, but you guys were really for me, and I really appreciate that.
19: Huge win for Tiafoe over Alex Mikkelsen. He will face Ben Shelton in the semis, the American outlasting second seed Carlos Alcaraz by taking the fifth set 7-6. This match began at 11 last night, ended about less than 2 hours ago. So, yeah.
6: Oh, wow.
7: The end of
19: glad
7: it
19: I went to sleep.
7: Glad
19: I went to sleep. Women's bracket top seed Aryna Sabalenka and number 3 Jessica Pegula advance. Baseball Nationals let another late lead dissolve, and this time it sets an MLB record.
21: Machado resting the bat on his shoulder, waiting. Here it comes. Swinging a ground ball up the middle, base hit into center field. Fermin scores, Tatis will score, and this game is tied. They're going crazy here at Petco Park.
19: Dave Jagler on 1500 AM. Nats post their big league record 38th blown save of the season. That's not sustainable. They slipped 5-4 in at the Padres despite home runs from Andres Chaparro and Yo-Yo Morales. Orioles get a home run from Pete Alonso but fall 9-5 to Cleveland, dropping 4 games back in the wild card race. NFL season kicks off tonight, New England facing Seattle.
7: Does not tip off.
19: No, it doesn't. No, no, nobody says. Yeah,
7: or face off.
19: Whereas people will say the hockey season kicks off.
7: No.
19: No one says the football season pitches off or tips off or something. Yes. New England takes on Seattle. It's actually it's the last game that was played last season. It's a rematch of the Super Bowl, a direct rematch of the Super Bowl. Commanders in practice today. WTOP's Georgia Wallace will be in Ashburn. And even though it's after Labor Day, kids, he's still going to be using sunscreen out there, maybe good. Even wearing a hat.
7: Good for him.
19: Dave Preston, WTOP Sports.
6: You got it. Thanks so much. Coming up after traffic and weather, the fight over moving thousands of Agriculture Department workers out of D.C. is headed back to court. It's now 5:27.
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3: This is Bishop Michael Burbage of the Catholic Diocese of Arlington. 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All who labor participate in God's plan for our happiness. 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In God's design, the true purpose of our daily work is to praise Him and serve one another. 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May we find renewed purpose this Labor Day, recognizing that by our daily work, we labor with the God who created and sustains us day by day.
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8: And the top things we're looking at right now, really not much because there isn't a whole lot going on right now, but we do have delays starting to form. Southbound DC 295 before Burroughs, headed past East Capitol Street with your lanes open. The earlier volume that we were seeing on the outer loop approaching Georgia seems to have gone away, but we are seeing volume between University and 29 now with your lanes available to you. No problems on the Beltway in Virginia. The delays on 395 northbound where the work zone was after Edsel Road has cleared, so those cones should be completely picked up. Eastbound 66 is tapping the brakes headed into Centerville, and then it looks good to the Beltway, while northbound 95 heavy in your normal spot from Dale City into Woodbridge. 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I'm Rita Kessler, your next traffic report in about 10 minutes.
23: Thank you very much, Rita. And today is going to be another nice day. For this Wednesday, we should see temperatures back into the 80s. Some of us might reach the lower 90s. Sunny to partly cloudy skies are expected. Right now, it is 70 degrees at WTOP.
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7: Good morning, I'm John Aaron.
23: And I'm Kristen Diaz. Teddy Gelman is our producer.
7: The top story we're following, the U.S. has sharply escalated its trade war with Canada. The U.S. is now banning some Canadian dairy products and motorcycles, as well as most alcoholic beverages. This comes after retaliatory Canadian tariffs took effect on many U.S. goods, including steel, aluminum, cheese, appliances, clothing, cosmetics, and farm equipment. The White House responded yesterday by announcing the outright bans rather than simply imposing higher tariffs. The restrictions take effect near the end of this month. President Trump has also threatened 50% tariffs on Canadian vehicles, auto parts, and steel next year. That would be a potentially devastating escalation for industries built around deeply integrated North American supply chains.
23: Republicans will kick off their midterm convention today in Dallas, and the president will have a big role in the event. WTOP's Mitchell Miller has details today on the Hill.
26: President Trump has said he wants Republicans to pretend he's on the ballot. Some in the GOP aren't sure that's the best strategy, with polls showing the president's approval rating near an all-time low. But Pennsylvania Congressman Dan Muser says his party should lean into the president's excitement about the convention.
27: President Donald Trump has a way of definitely taking center stage, and we have no problem with that because he energizes our base.
26: Muser is attending the convention while some other Republicans plan to campaign in their districts. President And Trump plans to speak to the party faithful on both nights of the event. Candidates in tight congressional races also plan to address the convention. On Capitol Hill, Mitchell Miller, WTOP News.
7: There are new calls for Elon Musk to testify before Congress about his Department of Government efficiency. Democrats are pointing to a Government Accountability Office report that says Musk's claims of money savings were vastly overstated. Virginia Democratic Congressman James Walkinshaw tells WTOP.
0: I specifically want to know who was responsible for the so-called wall of receipts that Doge posted, the website where they posted their purported savings. When you post savings for contracts that you know were not actually canceled, when you post savings for reducing a 10-year contract to 1 year and claim 9 years of savings, even though you know that 9 years of work is going to have to happen regardless, I don't know how that can be anything but intentional.
7: In a joint statement, Walkinshaw and Mississippi Congressman Benny Thompson say of Musk, he and his Doge cronies should be subject to a full accounting of the damage they caused.
23: Well, the Agricultural Department wants to relocate more than half of its D.C. area workforce to hubs across the country. Now, unions are again suing to stop the reorganization. The unions say this is happening without congressional approval and will force thousands of employees to choose between relocating or losing their jobs. The new legal action comes shortly after a judge declined to stop the USDA reorganization in a separate lawsuit involving the Trump administration's broader federal workforce reductions. That judge ruled that the plaintiff's motion belonged in its own lawsuit rather than being folded into the broader case. Now, the Trump administration officials have said that the reorganization is meant to move USDA work closer to the regions it serves.
7: Happening today, a major controversy in college football could get even bigger. Leaders of the Southeastern Conference will meet today to discuss whether to take the extraordinary step of kicking LSU out of the league. It comes amid an ugly feud over Coach Lane Kiffin's now abandoned effort to field several players who had previously signed NFL contracts. A vote of at least two-thirds of the conference's top leaders would be needed to dump LSU. The SEC has a long-established rule forbidding teams from bringing in players with major professional experience. An LSU official says the school has finished filling out its roster and that ultimately no players who spent time with NFL teams will be on it anyway.
23: Well, meanwhile, the pro football season kicks off tonight with the Patriots facing the Seahawks. And there's a lot of buzz this year around the LA Rams, who play the 49ers tomorrow in Australia. WTOP's Rob Woodfork is checking in on the hype.
4: With three-time Defensive Player of the Year Aaron Donald unretiring to return to the star-studded Rams roster, LA is talking like Thanos.
9: I am inevitable.
4: But I think the Rams emulate that clink you heard in Avengers Endgame because the NFL is very unforgiving of so-called dream teams, as we here in Washington remember from the Fortune 500 team in 2000 and the 2011 Philadelphia Eagles. I see the Rams dominating the regular season to ensure the road to Super Bowl 61 in LA comes through LA, but Jaden Daniels happens in his hometown.
10: It's a miracle! Oh my goodness! This town is going crazy.
4: Yeah, not quite the Hail Mary, but JD5 stuns the Rams and keeps the Commanders in LA to play in the Super Bowl 35 years after their last trip to the Big Dance and 44 years after the 82 team lifted the franchise's first Lombardi in Los Angeles. But how in the world does this ragtag team of Commanders pull it off? I lay out my case on WTOP.com this week. Rob Woodfork, WTOP Sports.
23: Oh, looking forward to the season to start.
7: Hard not to get pumped up when you hear that music. Coming up on WTOP.
11: 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I'm John Werdock.
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23: Let's go ahead and check traffic and weather together on WTOP with Rita Kessler. Good morning.
8: Good morning, and it looks like we may have a couple of new problems in the area. Let's start out on northbound 28 in Virginia, seeing a delay approaching and passing the Dulles Toll Road, trying to make your way towards 606. That's where the wreck should be. Not sure what lanes are blocked, but watch for a response there at the scene. You'll also find in Virginia, the delay that we're seeing is southbound 95, passing 123. That may be a crash. Northbound is just the delay from Dale City into Woodbridge. Then it looks good into Springfield. Still no problems on 395 at the moment. If you're in the district, southbound DC 295, that delay is after Eastern toward East Capitol Street. Inbound on the Suitland Parkway, you're starting to slow approaching the traffic light at Stanton Road with the lanes available to you. While in Maryland, northbound 5 slows after the split with 301 and Brandywine, off and on making your way toward Earnshaw Drive, and 210 starting to fill in spots between Swan Creek and Palmer and Livingston, but your lanes are available to you. 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I'm Rita Kessler, your next traffic report in about 10 minutes.
7: 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Here is 7 News meteorologist Eileen Whalen.
15: Well, dry and hot later this afternoon with highs between 87 and 92. It'll also become breezy. Southwest winds gusting to 20, 25 miles per hour. Partly cloudy overnight, milder, low 68 to 74. Tomorrow we're around 90, partly to mostly cloudy with increasing humidity and a chance for rain and storms Thursday. We'll see rain chances wrap up early Friday morning, Friday becoming less humid and cooler, highs around 80, and then humidity returns for the weekend. I'm 7 News meteorologist Eileen Whalen in the Storm Alert Weather Center.
23: 66 degrees in Fort Belvoir, 71 degrees in Foggy Bottom, 67 degrees in Silver Spring.
7: Money news, home sales have slipped year over year nationally, and they fell sharply from July to August. And Zillow also says the slowdown could continue through the remainder of the year. In this region, the number of homes sold fell by 3.5% year over year in August. Home inventory fell nearly 3% over the same period. Home values here rose just 0.3%. High mortgage rates appear to have kept many buyers on the sidelines. For renters, prices rose nearly 1% year over year in the D.C. area.
23: Well, two local banks are joining forces. Here's WTOP's business reporter, John Wardock.
11: John Marshall Bank of Reston is buying fellow community bank, Bank of Clark, for $253 million. The deal covers 23 offices spanning from the Shenandoah Valley in Northern Virginia to Montgomery County in Maryland. The new bank will keep the John Marshall name and base its headquarters in Reston. The two banks expect to close their deal by early next year. John Wardock, WTOP News.
7: 542, 25 years after the September 11th attacks, WTOP is remembering the lives lost and the day that changed the nation. For one D.C. reporter and filmmaker, it is personal as his brother volunteered at Ground Zero. WTOP's Kate Ryan reports.
16: I didn't realize until I sat down to talk with him when he was finally ready to talk was what he had seen.
6: Paul Wagner, a reporter with NBC4, explains his brother Chris, a steam fitter who worked in New York City, volunteered to work on the wreckage of the World Trade Center on what was then called the pile in the aftermath of 9/11. In a documentary directed by Paul, Chris was blunt about his experience.
16: Did we know what we were going to see? No, but you're pretty much going to assume you're going to see it. So, I mean, there were raw body parts on the ground.
6: Chris worked alongside his fellow steam fitter, Red Anderson, who didn't hesitate to step in.
17: Yeah, I thought, well, if you get down there quick enough, you might be able to help, you know, if there is survivors.
16: We knew we could help them.
6: Wagner's film, 5 Days on the Pile, is a tribute to those who saw the horrors of 9/11 and volunteered to help in any way they could.
18: We need to honor their sacrifice, not only the people who were killed, but the people who showed up to help.
6: Kate Ryan, WTOP News.
7: Stay with us all week for special reports and reflections on September 11th, the event that changed America forever.
23: President Trump and Putin reportedly spoke for an hour yesterday. So what exactly might they have talked about?
19: The Kremlin putting out a lengthy statement saying that Russian President Vladimir Putin did speak by phone with President Trump. They called that call constructive. The president was pushing for a swift end to the war in Ukraine. They also said that Putin was claiming that Russia does not have any aggressive intentions toward Europe. But of course, all of this follows that meeting between Special Envoy Steve Witkoff that was there in Russia with Putin, as well as the president's son-in-law, Jared Kushner.
23: That is ABC's Rachel Scott.
7: The creators of that show, South Park, say they're changing the show's name ahead of its 29th season. In a tongue-in-cheek statement, Matt Stone and Trey Parker announced the series will now be called South America. It's, of course, a jab at President Trump's renaming of Lake Ontario as Lake America. Last season, South Park leaned heavily into mocking Trump.
23: Well, coming up on WTOP, new hope for those with a hard-to-treat cancer. It's 5:44.
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23: Welcome back in. It's now 5:45. I'm Kristen Diaz.
7: And I'm John Aaron. Today's To Your Health Report is sponsored by Johns Hopkins Medicine Arlington. A new daily pill for adults with advanced breast cancer has been approved by the FDA. The pill fights tumors that have found a way around current treatments. Alongside the drug, the FDA authorized a blood test that can recognize tiny fragments of tumor DNA floating in the bloodstream. That can flag issues before a scan shows the cancer growing, giving patients a chance to switch to the new drug sooner. WTOP's To Your Health Report is sponsored by Johns Hopkins Medicine, located in Arlington and Ballston Quarter.
23: If a student has a medical emergency, not every school is prepared to deal with it, especially last year. WTOP's Scott Gelman brings us the findings of a new report.
28: All D.C. schools are required to have a few people on staff trained to administer medicine if a student is stung by a bee or has an asthma attack. But in a 27-page report, auditor Kathy Patterson says fewer than half the city's schools were fully prepared.
29: For the sake of our kids and their protection and for the sake of the comfort of parents, we really do need to make sure that all these things are in place.
28: As of last April, almost every school submitted an emergency plan, but only 113 of 246 had them fully approved.
29: Well, if I were a parent of a child in DC public schools, I would be very concerned to make sure that my neighborhood school or my charter school, the school that my kids go to, has the capability to be able to treat, for example, a bee sting.
28: Osti tells us the report is a point-in-time snapshot of a multi-step process. They say the majority of schools whose plans had been identified as incomplete are in the final stage, which is finishing the necessary training. Scott Gelman, WTOP News.
7: It's 5:47.
0: With reporting from around the world, here's today's Worldwide Travel Minute with Peter Greenberg.
1: Want some good news for a change? Airfares have been stratospheric, even in coach, and some business class fares resemble the sticker price of a new car. But if you can wait until late October, those fares should tumble. Average airfares in the U.S. are expected to drop to about $226 round trip. And Europe? In November, the average fares dropped to $801. As we get closer to the midterms, even business class fares are falling by more than $2,500. If you move your business class flights from September to October, the fare drops by more than 40%. And if you're traveling with a significant other, you could save as much as $5,000. 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I'm Peter Greenberg, and this is today's Worldwide Travel Minute. 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
7: A big change at the Smithsonian. We are getting reaction.
23: The U.S. goes beyond tariffs and bans certain Canadian goods.
7: Silver Diner is suing, saying there are attempts to kick it out of a local airport.
23: Keep it here. 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
7: 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And let's get to the traffic center and Rita Kessler.
8: Well, we definitely have some problems in the area. Let's start out in Virginia on southbound 95 with the delay out of Lorton and across the Occoquan near 123. The right side of the roadway is blocked with the crash. Northbound 95, just heavy Dale City into Woodbridge. Still no issues on 395 or 66, but northbound 28 has a growing delay now back near Frying Pan Road. Headed towards 606, the right side is blocked with that crash. In Maryland, it is the southbound Baltimore-Washington Parkway already in an early delay after 197 headed toward NASA Goddard with a report of a wreck. And in the district, southbound DC 295, that delay is from Eastern Avenue past East Capitol Street, then good to the 11th Street Bridge. At American Military University, families may qualify for reduced tuition, affordable higher education for military service members. 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I'm Rita Kessler, your next traffic report in about 10 minutes.
23: And to 7 News meteorologist Jordan Evans. Good morning, my friend.
2: Hey, good morning. Yeah, tracking temperatures a little bit warmer in the next couple of days as we look at some heat starting to return back up to 90 degrees for some spots today and likely there tomorrow as we track another weather maker that will eventually bring storm chances again starting Thursday in the afternoon through the overnight. Even some leftover showers can't be ruled out for early Friday morning, but most of the day does look dry. Then we're back to a stormy pattern Saturday into Sunday as a warm front returns and that humidity also back on the increase with dew points into the low 70s. So feeling more like early August instead of September by Sunday into early next week. Now for today, we are still mainly dry. Humidity stays on the lower side. Dew points in the low 60s. Our high temperature around 88. Heat index only up to 90. Then we'll see some higher humidity again tomorrow as the weather maker approaches. Right now, though, 68 Silver Spring, 65 out at Chantilly, and 69 Upper Marlboro.
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23: Coming up on WTOP, another late night comic is reportedly being given the boot. It's 5:50.
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7: 5:52.
23: Well, another late night comedian who has clashed with President Trump is reportedly being shown the exit. Page Six says ABC will not extend Jimmy Kimmel's contract beyond 2027. He has had his ABC show since 2003. Now, the apparent decision also comes after FCC Chair Brendan Carr threatened action against ABC. However, a spokesperson for ABC tells The Hill this information is inaccurate. Any reports about the future of the show at this point are purely speculative. Now, Kimmy was briefly pulled off the air last fall after he mocked Trump's response to the shooting of conservative activist Charlie Kirk. Stephen Colbert runs as host of CBS's Late Show, The Late Show, and as The Late Show came to an end in May after his own dust-ups with Trump.
7: In this Small Business September installment presented by Eagle Bank, WTOP's Luke Luger takes us back in time to 80s members-only jackets, baggy 90s jeans, and even lingerie from the 40s.
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10: So we were thinking it would be a pop-up, which is why we called it Vintage, Vintage, Vintage. We literally had to be very obvious about it.
5: Shoppers can find anything from classic Top Gun era aviators to books you remember from your childhood and even 1960s fur coats.
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10: A customer came in and said, DC deserves this. And that felt like one of the most proud, like that was the most proud I've felt of this business.
5: In Union Market, Luke Luker, WTOP News.
23: Be extra careful if you're driving in Virginia. It's one of the worst spots in the country for animal collisions. That's according to Farmers Insurance, where they looked at 3 years of claims of data to identify where animal collisions make up the largest share of comprehensive loss cases. In Virginia, 59% of those cases involved animals. Farmer says animal crashes happen most often from October through December when deer activity goes up.
7: Yeah, I had one sprint right in front of my car the other morning, and it was probably like inches away. The irony was I was driving an Impala, so if an Impala hit a deer, it's like a deer versus deer collision.
23: Right.
7: I would have not been quite so amused that it actually happened, though.
23: Absolutely not. Nobody wants that, for sure. Not at the beginning of your day. Come on now. Beginning, end, doesn't matter. Dave Preston, let's talk about sports here.
11: Plus, Fridays for venison. Come on.
7: Yeah. Right.
11: DMV native Francis Tiafoe reaches his third U.S. Open semifinal in 5 years. Tiafoe rallying after losing his first two sets to Alex Mickelson, prevailing 7-6 in the fifth, telling ESPN.
12: You know, he gave me some gifts with a couple double faults there, but and then I slowly started to get my rhythm there. Snuck out that third set and only started playing better and better. But he's a hell of a player, man. And I mean, he easily should have won today. So shout out Alex Mickelson.
11: It'll be an All-American semifinal matchup as Tiafoe takes on Ben Shelton, who outlasted second seed Carlos Alcaraz by taking the fifth set 7-6. Their match ended a little over 2 hours ago. It was a late night in Queens. Women's bracket, top seed Aryna Sabalenka and number three Jessica Pegula advance. Baseball Nationals fall into last place of the NL East for the first time since April 11th. They post their MLB record 38th blown save of the season and a 5-4 loss to San Diego. Andres Chaparro, Yo-Yo Morales, homer in defeat. Orioles starter Brandon Young coughs up 6 runs over 3 2/3 innings. The Birds lose to Cleveland 9-5. They're now 4 back in the wild card. The NFL season begins tonight. New England facing Seattle. Commanders a 5.5-point underdog for their regular season opener at Philadelphia. That's in, what, just, gosh, 4 days. WTOP's George Wallace will be at Ashburn today, applying sunscreen, wearing a bucket hat. One can only hope, and he'll be letting us know what's happening out there. Yeah, and he'll be posting on X at G. Wallace WTOP.
6: I did not reapply on Monday, and I'm somehow not sunburned.
11: No, well, I mean, it's the end of the season. I mean, you've probably built up some scar tissue. No, yes. No, I always, because I don't do the spray, so my back always looks like a congressional district. Right. Yeah. It's like, well, that's the Illinois 7th.
6: My wife wasn't there, so there was no one to get my back, and I felt strange going up to, stange being like, can you massage my back, please?
11: How to get kicked out of the pool.
6: Yeah, exactly.
23: We're in 2026.
6: All right, sports powered by Maximus, moving people and technology forward. It's 5:57.
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23: Traffic and weather on WTOP with Rita Kessler.
8: And the top things we're watching right now include the problems in Virginia. Southbound 95 delays out of Lorton and across the Occoquan toward 123. With the wreck on the right side, it is northbound 28. The delay now before Frying Pan Road, almost back to McLaren Road. Trying to head towards 606 with the wreck on the right side. Southbound Baltimore-Washington Parkway, however, that earlier wreck near NASA Goddard looks to have cleared. You just have the delay from 197 toward Powder Mill Road. 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I'm Rita

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3: 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Thank you for joining us. 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
4: From ABC News, I'm Sherry Preston. The trade war with Canada escalates. The U.S. now banning the import of Canadian alcohol, some dairy products, and motorcycles following back-and-forth tariff announcements between the U.S. and its former reliable trading partner to the north.
5: The U.S. Distilled Spirits Council says exports to Canada fell 70% over the past year. Beyond the tariffs, as you see this fraying of this really close economic relationship, there is the potential for this to get even worse, and that is where you could really see the pain kind of go across the economy.
4: ABC's Elizabeth Schulze. Diplomatic tensions as well in the Middle East between the UK and Israel. ABC's Karen Waugh.
6: The UK and other allies now banning trade with Israeli settlements while calling the Israeli government's actions in Gaza a stain on the conscience of the world. Israel called the accusations outrageous and false. It responded by closing the British consulate in Jerusalem.
4: Several European countries have also banned trade with West Bank settlements. The price of oil now topping $100 a barrel again after attacks on oil facilities. Federal investigators say there's no indication in the flight data recorders to indicate brakes or thrusters were deployed before the crash of that Amazon cargo jet in Miami on Sunday. Today, NTSB investigator Chi-Hoon Shin says they will be talking to the pilot and the co-pilot, who were both hospitalized after the crash.
7: With the cockpit voice recorder, while we have that data, crew accounts and crew interviews will help fill in some of the blanks for us that the crew remembers in terms of actions that they might have done, but not verbalized.
4: The Republican midterm convention kicks off today. Texas Senator Ted Cruz worried about the Democrats winning in November.
8: We will see 2 years of just relentless partisan war from the Democrats. Their objective is going to be impeachment circus, impeachment every week, investigations, subpoenas.
4: He says the midterms will be a time of choosing. You're listening to the ABC News.
3: Good morning. It is now 6:02, Wednesday, September 9th. Currently 70 degrees at WTOP. Could see a high near almost 90. Glad you're with us. I'm Kristen Diaz.
9: I'm John Aaron. Our top story, there is a new demand for Elon Musk to face questions from Congress about the Department of Government Efficiency. Virginia Congressman James Walkinshaw tells WTOP this stems from reports by the Government Accountability Office that show DOGE's cost savings were vastly overstated.
10: What the two reports have revealed is that far from rooting out fraud, DOGE itself was a fraud on the American people. They claimed savings that just did not happen. They claimed to cancel contracts that weren't canceled. They claim savings when they canceled contracts but had to renew those contracts or find other contractors to do the same work.
9: Walkinshaw says he doubts Musk would be subpoenaed to face the current Republican-led Congress, but thinks it could happen if Democrats retake control of the House. Hundreds of thousands of federal employees were either fired or chose to leave the government last year under DOGE's federal cost reduction efforts.
3: Democrats have long considered Maryland Governor Wes Moore as a potential presidential candidate. The buzz started even before he won his first term in 2022. Moore has consistently denied it or avoided a definitive response. In appearance on the Bakari Sellers show, he says a 2028 run could be in the works.
11: The truth is that I am going to be part of a bigger conversation going forward, because I think the state of Maryland and what we've done has justified that.
3: And he says that his main focus right now is on his reelection efforts against Republican challenger Dan Cox.
9: A candidate for Prince George's County executive is taking her case to Maryland's highest court after being disqualified from the race. Tanya Sweat was declared ineligible by the County Board of Elections after failing to submit, it said, the required 6,500 signatures on a petition to run as an independent. 7 News reports the Board of Elections found that over 1,000 signatures were invalid, with hundreds of duplicate names and signatures from unregistered voters. This means her would-be opponent, current County Executive Aisha Braveboy, would be the only name on the ballot this November. Sweat's lawsuit against the Elections Board was denied last week. She will face the state Supreme Court later today.
3: Well, if you're traveling through an airport, chances are you'll stop for something to eat. And now a longtime fixture in the D.C. region is suing over business operations at BWI Marshall. WTOP's Neil Augenstein has a story.
12: Silver Diner is suing the German-based

0: Fraport Corporation, saying the concessionaire is trying to end the diner's almost 20 years at BWI. Silver Diner says it's the busiest restaurant at the airport. The suit claims Silver Diner had agreed to customer-facing renovations, including furniture, countertops, and lighting, but it says Fraport has imposed a new gutting requirement, which would cost 5 to 7 times as much. Having to gut the restaurant would require it to close down for at least a year, jeopardizing the jobs of 120 Marylanders. The suit asks the judge to require Silver Diner be granted a 10-year lease at BWI. Neil Augenstein, WTOP News.
1: We have good news for anyone who loves crab cakes or just a clearer, cleaner Chesapeake Bay. Underwater baygrasses, we're told, have expanded by 13% in a single year. WTOP's Kate Ryan tells us why that matters.
2: The grasses of the Chesapeake Bay provide shelter for baby blue crabs, and they provide a snack bar for a wide variety of waterfowl. So the news that the acreage of baygrasses, or submerged aquatic vegetation, has expanded from roughly 38,000 acres to 41,000 acres in a single year is welcome, according to the Maryland Department of Natural Resources. But officials say there's plenty of work to do to keep the trend on track as they monitor the year-to-year changes. Kate Ryan, WTOP News.
3: The Washington Nationals didn't get the curly W last night, but they did reach an unfortunate milestone.
4: The Nationals' lead is gone. It's 4-4. And that's the record, 38th blown save for the Nationals' bullpen.
3: That's the call on 1500 AM. In the 5-4 loss to the Padres, the Nats set the major league record for the most blown saves in a single season with 38. A blown save is when a relief pitcher enters the game with a lead, but also allows the opposing team to tie the score or take the lead. We're going to have more on this game with our very own Dave Preston.
1: Coming up, how a DC coffee favorite is saying thank you today at 6:07.
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3: Traffic and weather together with Rita Kessler.
9: And we definitely have some early activity this morning. Let's start out in Virginia on northbound at 28. That delay is starting to ease back. You are still slow pretty much from McLaren Road trying to head towards 606, but the crash activity was moved out of the roadway to the shoulder. There may still be some flashing lights to look at, but not much. I think there's maybe one or two vehicles left over, so the delays are easing there. However, southbound 95 is still a trouble spot with delays out of Lorton and across the Occoquan near 123. The right side of the roadway still blocked with that wreck. Northbound 95 heavy from Dale City into Woodbridge, starting to fill in from Newington into Springfield. Still no problems along 395 at the moment. Northbound 234, the Prince William Parkway near Clover Hill Road in Manassas, you're under police direction for that wreck. On the Beltway, the outer loop is very heavy now before New Hampshire Avenue, headed toward 29. It stretches out toward Georgia Avenue, where there had been a report of a broken down vehicle. All the earlier delays on the southbound Baltimore-Washington Parkway between 197 and NASA Goddard have eased now that that crash is cleared. But in the district, it is southbound DC 295, the delay from Eastern passing East Capitol Street with your lanes open. Selling your car, watch out for fake payments, unsafe meetups, endless haggling, or you could just sell to Fitzgerald. and know exactly who you're dealing with. Go to FitzBuysCars.com today. I'm Rita Kessler, your next traffic report in about 10 minutes.
1: And here is 7 News meteorologist Eileen Whalen.
8: Well, a little milder out there this morning and a touch more humidity. Overall, today will be dry. Highs in the upper 80s to lower 90s. We're dry overnight, milder, with lows in the upper 60s to lower 70s. Tomorrow, we're around 90 with a chance for rain and storms tomorrow afternoon and evening. Rain chances will wrap up early Friday morning. Friday will feature falling humidity, highs around 80. Humidity increases this weekend. We're tracking a chance for rain Saturday, highs in the upper 70s, middle 80s Sunday with afternoon sunshine. I'm 7 News meteorologist Eileen Whalen in the Storm Alert Weather Center.
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1: Money news. The conflict in the Middle East is once again affecting global energy markets. Oil prices briefly climbed above $100 a barrel after attacks on oil facilities in Saudi Arabia and U.S. military strikes targeting Iranian tankers. Investors are concerned the latest violence could disrupt already strained energy supplies and make it more difficult to move oil through that region. For consumers, higher crude prices can eventually mean higher costs at the gas pump, even more expensive airline tickets, and rising transportation costs for everyday goods.
3: If you're looking for a caffeine boost today, one popular DC spot has a pretty great deal. Peregrine Espresso is marking its 18th birthday with free hot and iced coffee for customers all day today at both its Eastern Market and Union Market cafes. The local coffee roaster is also discounting whole bean coffee by $2 per bag. Peregrine opened its first location in D.C. back in 2008 and says that the celebration is a way to thank customers who have supported the business over the years.
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1: Coming up, a local bridge is getting a much-needed makeover. 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
3: It's 6:14. Good morning. I'm Kristen Diaz.
1: I'm John Aaron. We are continuing to hear reaction to the news that the leader of the Smithsonian is retiring. WTOP's Mike Morello is hearing from a local historian who says Lonnie Bunch's leadership helped shape the institution for a new generation.
14: He has really been an inspiring figure.
19: Georgetown University historian Chandra Manning was among the scholars who worked with Lonnie Bunch during the creation of the National Museum of African American History and Culture. She says after becoming Smithsonian secretary, he helped the institution reach more people while staying focused on its mission.
14: He has continued more than radically changed, but he has done so at a time when the world around us is radically changing. So the Smithsonian has certainly become even more outward-looking, even more outward-facing, constantly looking for ways to reach new visitors, to reach new viewers.
19: She says as a Smithsonian faced criticism in recent years, Bunch never lost sight of what the institution was there to do.
14: To put the good of the institution first, and to be genuinely committed to scholarly independence.
19: Mike Morello, WTOP News.
1: Bunch says he'll retire at the end of the year. Meanwhile, the Smithsonian's Board of Regents is searching for the next leader.
3: Heads up for drivers who use I-395. You're going to notice some changes soon. The Arlen D. Williams Jr. Memorial Bridge that carries regular I-395 traffic into D.C., it's getting a $114 million makeover. It's one of the three bridges that makes up the 14th Street Bridge complex. The project will replace an old drawbridge section with a permanent span. Then the crews will be able to also upgrade some signs with it, lighting and drainage. Work is expected to start next year and wrap up in 2029.
1: Jurors in the Lindsey Clancy trial are offering new insight into how that case ended in a mistrial.
20: The jury foreperson telling Channel 10 Boston that one holdout juror expressed reasonable doubt in the prosecution's case, but still refused to agree with the 11 other jurors who wanted to acquit Clancy.
21: He admitted he had reasonable doubt, and then he said, but I'm still not going to say that she's not guilty by reason of insanity.
20: The jurors say they did not enter deliberation 11-1, but reached that split over days of intense debate.
1: That's ABC's Faith Abube.
3: Now, the owner of a handgun brought to the Anne Arundel County Elementary School by a 7-year-old boy has pleaded guilty to reckless endangerment. Prosecutors say the child took the gun to Freetown Elementary in February and accidentally shot himself in the hand while showing it to classmates. No one else was hurt, and school staff quickly secured the weapon and got the boy medical attention. The Banner reports under a plea agreement, 35-year-old Sean Stefanski will forfeit the gun and serve 6 months of unsupervised probation. Prosecutors say the firearm was not stored in a way that prevented a child from accessing it.
1: We have a big Jeep recall to tell you about.
22: Chrysler is recalling up to over 328,000 of various versions of its Jeep Grand Cherokees because the rear coil springs could detach from the vehicles while driving, which increases the risk of a crash, says the National Highway Traffic Safety Administration. The recall covers 2021 to 23 models. Stellantis, Chrysler's parent company, says it's not aware of any accidents. Owners will get notified and repairs will be free. Chuck Sievertson, ABC News.
3: Let's take a look at our top stories we're working on at WTOP.
1: A National Guard member deployed to fight crime in D.C. is now facing criminal charges himself.
3: Now, the trade war with Canada gets more serious, with the U.S. now blocking some Canadian products from entering the country.
1: Republicans gather in Dallas today to start a 2-day midterm convention.
3: Keep it here. Full details on these stories in the minutes ahead.
1: 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Traffic and weather. Let's see how we're doing. Still kind of early on with Rita.
9: Well, we definitely have some issues in Virginia. Let's start out on 95 southbound with delays out of Lorton and across the Occoquan near 123. The right side of the roadway is still blocked with that crash. Looks like it may also be taking the end of the ramp from 123 onto southbound 95, but they do have some cones set up so that you can still access 95 from that ramp. Northbound 95 delays from Dale City into Woodbridge. Volume through Lorton and Newington. 395 getting a little heavy approaching the 14th Street Bridge, and eastbound 66 is starting to slow through Manassas. However, good news on northbound 28. Delays have eased completely from McLaren Road headed towards 606, where there's only a vehicle or two left over on the right shoulder from that earlier issue. Northbound 234, the Prince William Parkway near Clover Hill Road. That was under police direction for the wreck. In Maryland, southbound 270, already heavy out of Urbana past 109. Outer loop of the Beltway delays from 95 around toward University Boulevard. The volume still continues around toward Georgia Avenue, but the broken down vehicle is now over on the right shoulder. 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I'm Rita Kessler, your next traffic report in about 10 minutes.
3: Thank you very much. And now we're going to switch it over to 7 News meteorologist Jordan Evans for a look at our forecast. Hey there, good morning.
0: Yeah, good morning. Still dry today, not too humid, although humidity is starting to climb as this weather maker tomorrow will eventually bring us some showers and thunderstorms later in the day, especially the evening, even into Thursday night. Still could have some leftover rain that may go into Friday morning as well. Now, Friday still looks like a pleasant day as a cold front clears, and then it's back to a summer-like pattern Saturday into Sunday. Even though Saturday's temperatures aren't too hot, we'll have some plenty of storm chance opportunity. Then Sunday turns warmer and humid with temperatures pushing 90. And the heat index up to 95 Sunday afternoon. Right now, early next week, starting dry on the warmer side around 90 degrees, and then we'll track more storm chances by second half of next week. But again, for today, we are mainly dry with plenty of sunshine through lunchtime, then a few extra clouds after 4 p.m. 65 now, Arlington, Virginia, Georgetown at 67, and Bethesda at 63.
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3: 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Thanks for joining us. It's 621.
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1: 620. It's 623.
3: Hey, today's two-year health report is sponsored by Johns Hopkins Medicine Arlington. Artificial intelligence may be helping scientists take an early step towards slowing the aging process. The New York Times reports a drug developed with the help of AI showed signs of reducing the biological age of patients during a recent clinical trial. The medication was originally created to treat a chronic lung disease, but researchers found participants also scored younger on several systems designed to measure how the body ages. Experts say the results are intriguing, but stress much larger studies will be needed. WTOP's two-year health report is sponsored by Johns Hopkins Medicine, located in Arlington and Ballston Quarter.
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25: 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Suddenly, you punch in a 16-character Wi-Fi password in 6 seconds instead of 6 minutes. 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You can also now search for a movie by typing the actual title. 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This works on most Samsung, LG, Roku, and Fire TVs. Cost? Nothing if you already have a keyboard. Your TV could always do this. It never mentioned it. 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
1: And we've got sports brought to you by Amentum, delivering advanced solutions for space and defense. How is our local guy doing at the U.S. Open?
5: Well, you know what? We get an All-American U.S. Open men's tennis semifinal after a pair of five-set marathons. Hyattsville native Francis Tiafoe rallies from two sets down to at last Alex Mickelson, taking the fifth set 7-6. He advances to face number 8 Ben Shelton, who bounces the second-seed Carlos Alcaraz in a 4-hour, 28-minute marathon five-set slugfest late last night, taking the fifth 7-6 and telling ESPN,
6: "You know, my coaches and my team over there, all my family and friends over here, or the city of New York that showed up tonight till 3 a.m. with the USA chance until the very end. That's what kept me going, and that's what got me this win tonight."
5: Yeah, the match ended at 3:30 this morning, latest ever finish at the U.S.
3: Wow,
5: Open.
3: That's crazy.
1: Yeah, like Australian Open time.
5: Exactly. Women's quarters, top seed Aryna Sabalenka, number 3 Jessica Pegula post wins. Baseball Nationals facing San Diego, and a rookie ropes one.
7: The 2-1. Swing a long drive left field toward the corner. Yo-Yo Morales makes it 1-0 Nationals. Then off the facing of the third deck of the Western Metal Supply Company building. A tremendous home run for Yo-Yo Morales, his second in the big leagues.
5: Dave Jagler on 1500 AM, but the Nats would let a 4-1 lead in the eighth inning dissolve in a 5-4 loss, setting a major league record with their 38th blown save of the season. Orioles get a homer from Pete Alonso, but fall 9-5 to Cleveland, dropping 4 games back in the wild card race. NFL season begins tonight with New England facing Seattle in a Super Bowl rematch. Commanders working out today, and Ashburn WTOP's George Wallace will be on hand, posting on X at GWallace WTOP. Dave Preston, WTOP Sports.
3: 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Thank you very much. Coming up after traffic and weather.
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28: Roger Daltrey of The Who. A great night out with his electric acoustic band performing Who hits. Who rarities and gems from his solo career. Roger Daltrey. September 24th, the theater at

0: traffic and weather. Let's go over to Rita.
1: And let's update the situation on the Beltway in Maryland. Outer loop topside delays off of 95 and at 95, headed around past New Hampshire Avenue, where there's now a report of a broken down vehicle. Then off and on delays out toward Georgia, where that broken down vehicle's on the shoulder. However, we are starting to see a little bit of unusual delay on northbound New Hampshire Avenue from Adelphi Road, trying to get onto the ramp to the inner loop of the Beltway. So keep an eye out in case there is something going on at the end of that ramp there. You're also going to find in Virginia, southbound 95 near 123, the right side remains blocked with that wreck. Your delays are out of Lorton, northbound slows Dale City into Woodbridge, and northbound on the Prince William Parkway near Clover Hill Road, the wreck remains under police direction. 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I'm Rita Kessler, your next traffic report in about 10 minutes.
2: Thank you, Rita. And today we're going to see temperatures near 90, sunny to partly cloudy skies. Right now it is 71 degrees in D.C., 66 in Woodbridge, and 69 degrees at WTOP.
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0: Good morning, I'm John Aaron.
2: I'm Kristen Diaz. Teddy Gelman is our producer.
0: Our top story, one of the National Guard members deployed to fight crime in the nation's capital is now facing criminal charges himself. We get the details from WTOP's Sarah Jacobs.
5: The details on this incident come from a D.C. police report. On August 25th, during a break in their day, a Georgia National Guard member was sitting in a van with a fellow Guard member when the two began arguing about Army regulation haircuts. The second Guard member said she heard a click and thought that 21-year-old Zion Mitchell had opened his holster. But according to the arrest report, when she got out of the van, she learned from other Guard members that Mitchell had drawn his weapon and pointed it at her. Mitchell was arrested September 1st and is now facing a charge of assault with a dangerous weapon. Sarah Jacobs, WTOP News.
2: There is a new development in the escalating trade war between the U.S. and Canada. Now, the Trump administration is now banning some Canadian dairy products and motorcycles, as well as most alcoholic beverages. This comes after retaliatory Canadian tariffs took effect this week on many U.S. goods, including steel, aluminum, cheese, appliances, clothing, cosmetics, and farm equipment. The White House responded yesterday by announcing the outright bans rather than simply imposing higher tariffs. The restrictions take effect near the end of this month. President Trump has also threatened 50% tariffs on Canadian vehicles, auto parts, and steel next year. And that could be a potentially devastating development for industries with deeply integrated North American supply chains.
0: There's fresh conflict in the Middle East. The Iran-backed Houthi rebels in Yemen say that Saudi-backed forces have launched dozens of airstrikes on them. This comes on the heels of Houthi attacks on oil facilities in Saudi Arabia that injured more than 70 people. The rebels say that in response, Saudi-backed forces launched dozens of strikes overnight across four Yemeni provinces. Separately, Iranian state media says Iranian forces struck several tankers and U.S. ships in retaliation for U.S. strikes on Iranian ships.
2: Republicans are gathering in Dallas today for the start of a two-day convention. It's the first time the GOP has held a convention before the midterm elections. A preview from WTOP's Mitchell Miller today on the Hill.
6: President Trump will have a prominent role at the convention, though the latest polls indicate his approval rating has never been lower. Pennsylvania Congressman Dan Muser says the president should be featured at the event because he's critical to energizing the Republican base ahead of the midterms.
7: Whoever sends out and gets out the most number of supporters who vote, that's who's going to win across the board.
6: Muser is attending the convention along with dozens of other members of Congress, including those in very competitive races. But others are staying away, campaigning in their own districts, with some wary of being tied too closely to the president when gas prices remain high and there's no end in sight to the war with Iran. On Capitol Hill, Mitchell Miller, WTOP News.
0: As we look back on 25 years since the September 11th attacks, it's important to remember that not everyone who rushed to help at the World Trade Center site wore a badge or worked in a firehouse. Many volunteers answered the call. A D.C. reporter and filmmaker is sharing a story of those volunteers, and they include his own brother. WTOP's Kate Ryan reports.
8: We had already discussed we were going to go in the next day, no matter what. We were going.
9: Paul Wagner, an NBC reporter, directed a documentary on people who raced to the scene of the 9/11 attack at New York's World Trade Center.
10: The majority of what they did was searching. They were searching for people who had survived. We know that nobody survived, of course. They actually found body parts.
9: Two of those profiled were steam fitters, including his brother Chris.
11: I mean, it was sheer chaos. I would still go back there tomorrow. It was just the right thing to do.
9: In Wagner's documentary, 5 Days on the Pile, Ralph Red Anderson, another steam fitter, talked about the grisly scene when something caught his eye.
12: I thought it was a rag. I grabbed it. It was a man's pants leg. And it was a leg. And you just yelled, "Ooh!" And they'd run over and you would move on.
9: Wagner said they were not only exposed to horrific sights, but what he called a witch's brew of toxins.
10: I want people to know that these two guys paid a price with their mental health and their physical health, and they never got paid for this. This was their selfless actions that they felt they needed to do.
9: Kate Ryan, WTOP News.
0: Well, this week, WTOP's special coverage of the September 11th attacks can be found on air online and on our social media accounts.
2: Well, another late-night comedian who has clashed with President Trump is reportedly going off the air. Page Six says ABC will not extend Jimmy Kimmel's contract beyond 2027. He has had his show since 2003. FCC Chair Brendan Carr has threatened action against the network. A spokesperson for ABC tells The Hill this information is inaccurate. Any reports about the future of the show at this point are purely speculative. Kimmel was briefly pulled off the air last fall after he mocked Trump's response to the shooting of conservative activist Charlie Kirk. Stephen Colbert's run as host of CBS's The Late Show came to an end in May after his own dust-ups with the president.
0: Be careful if you're driving. In Virginia, it's one of the worst spots in the country for animal collisions. That's according to Farmers Insurance, which looked at 3 years of claims data to identify where animal collisions make up the largest share of comprehensive loss cases. In Virginia, 59% of those cases involved animals. Farmers says animal crashes happen most often from October through December when deer activity increases.
2: Coming up,
13: a big event coming up today for Apple. I'm John Werdock.
2: And then,
14: in this installment of Small Business September, we take you back to yesteryear at Vintage, Vintage, Vintage. I'm Luke Lukert.
2: It's 6:36.
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16: 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Chris Arroyo, a regional director at Datadog, says artificial intelligence has fundamentally changed the way agencies meet their mission.
17: An AI model is probabilistic, and it runs based off a statistical model that forecasts or predicts what the response should be based off the input and the underlying data that lives in that vector database. And how, as an authorizing official, do you ensure that that is secure to deploy? So when we're thinking about how an authorizing official looks at it, it goes right back to observability. It's understanding what are the inputs and what are the outputs, and then looking at that key data in relation to AI model in the context of the larger IT infrastructure, which only can happen with an observability layer that correlates telemetry from both that AI model, as well as all the applications, network devices, to help different constituencies make sense of it.
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1: Well, we still have the long-standing crash in Virginia on southbound 95. Delays out of Lorton and across the Occoquan near 123. The right side of the roadway is still blocked with the crash. If you're in the northbound direction, volume passing 610, then slow from Dale City into Woodbridge. Also heavy, Lorton into Newington. 395 slow after the Pentagon, getting to the 14th Street Bridge, and eastbound 66 heavy through Manassas, and then after the Fairfax County Parkway, headed toward 123 in Maryland. Southbound 270 slows approaching 80 in Urbana, then off and on from there, headed past 109, starting to see you fill in just a bit before Father Hurley Boulevard into Gaithersburg, but then good through Rockville to the lane divide. On to the Beltway. Outer loop of the Beltway slows from 95, headed past New Hampshire Avenue. That was a report of a broken down vehicle. The volume continues toward Georgia with the broken down vehicle on the shoulder. Watch out for anything that may be on the ramp from New Hampshire Avenue northbound onto the inner loop. The delay from Adelphi Road headed on to the ramp has me thinking there may be something going on there. Also in the district, it is southbound 395 delays from the 3rd Street Tunnel across the Case Bridge. And the inbound Suitland Parkway is already slow near Silver Hill Road headed to the traffic light at Stanton Road. 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I'm Rita Kessler, your next traffic report in about 10 minutes.
0: 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Here is 7 News meteorologist Eileen Whalen.
18: Warming up this Wednesday with afternoon highs around 90 degrees. One more 90-degree day tomorrow, but tomorrow features our next chance for rain and a few thunderstorms. Nothing severe. It's all part of a cold front that'll drop highs Friday to around 80. We'll see about a quarter to a half inch of rain Thursday night into Friday morning. Saturday, we have another chance for rain. We could see maybe a quarter of an inch. Highs in the upper 70s with increasing humidity Saturday. It'll be hot and humid Sunday afternoon with highs in the mid-80s and heat index values in the 90s. I'm 7 News meteorologist Eileen Whalen in the Storm Alert Weather Center.
19: 70 degrees in Foggy Bottom, 66 in Herndon, 67 degrees in Hyattsville.
0: Money news. Fox is facing a new hurdle in its plan to buy streaming company Roku. Semaphore reports the Justice Department is expanding its antitrust review of the $22 billion deal. It would combine Fox's sports and broadcast business with Roku's streaming platform, creating one of the biggest players in TV. Roku shares fell about 2% after the report came out.
19: Would you pay $2,000 for an iPhone? We're going to get the latest from Apple today as they unveil new gadgets. WTOP's business reporter John Wardock.
13: This is expected to be the most important change to the iPhone in years. This new version is foldable, and the New York Times says the smartphone will have a bendable display that opens and closes like a book. This is also the first launch event for Apple without longtime leader Tim Cook. New CEO John Ternus is expected to lead this event. John Wardock, WTOP News.
0: As actors and unions push back against the use of AI on the big screen, it's being embraced by others.
20: This is the Bloomberg Business of Entertainment report. China has been embracing AI, and so has IMAX, according to Daniel Manwaring, chief executive of IMAX China Holding.
21: We think AI is going to be hugely beneficial for filmmakers. It's another tool for them to use, whether it's in the storyboarding process, you know, early on as they set up the script and set up scenes, or in more particularly in post-production.
20: In a conversation with Bloomberg, Manwaring says IMAX is already deploying AI in production as well as streaming technology. What he does not see is AI replacing human creativity.
21: Probably one of the last things that will be replaced by AI is the human element in storytelling. I think AI will assist in certain ways, but I've not seen a single script that was well done that was written by AI, and I think we kind of have a long way to go.
20: Manwaring added that AI's reliance on existing material limits its capacity for original content. Karen Moscow, Bloomberg Radio.
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0: 6:45, I'm John Aaron.
19: I'm Kristen Diaz. Thanks for waking up with us. Happening today, a major controversy in college football could get even bigger. Leaders of the Southeastern Conference will meet today to talk about whether to take the extraordinary step of kicking LSU out of the league. Now, there's been an ugly feud over Coach Lane Kiffin's now abandoned effort to field several players who had previously signed NFL contracts. A vote of at least two-thirds of the conference's top leaders would be needed to dump LSU. The SEC has a long-established rule forbidding teams from bringing in players with major professional experience. An LSU official says the school has finished filling out its roster and that ultimately no players who spent time with NFL teams will be on it anyway.
0: In recent weeks, ICE has added office space in Prince George's County. As WTOP's John Doman reports, some county residents are not happy about it.
7: Even though the county council has no say on the issue, dozens of residents came to Tuesday's council meeting to complain about a permit ICE was given to expand its footprint inside a Hyattsville office building.
30: ICE should be driven out, not given permits to expand.
31: So the time has come to draw a line. No more coordination with a rogue agency.
7: The goal is to get County Executive Aisha Braveboy to revoke the permit, though at this point, that doesn't seem to be the direction things are going. In a statement, Braveboy's office says the county inspected the offices before issuing the permit and determined it won't be used to detain people. The statement also says the county has it in writing from ICE that it's for administrative legal staff and won't be used for detentions later on. Still, the demonstrators and some council members said they don't trust the federal government. We have reached out to ICE for comment as well. In Largo, John Dome in WTOP News.
19: New plans for the U.S. Department of Agriculture may wind up back in court. Unions are suing to stop the Ag Department from relocating more than half of its D.C. area workforce to hubs across the country. The unions say this is happening without congressional approval and will force thousands of employees to choose between relocating or losing their jobs. The new legal action follows the judge's decision to stop the reorganization in a separate lawsuit involving the Trump administration's broader federal workforce reductions. That judge ruled that the plaintiff's motion belonged in its own lawsuit rather than being folded into a broader case. Trump administration officials have said the reorganization is meant to move USDA work closer to regions that it serves.
0: Here are the top stories we're working on at WTOP.
19: A congressman from Northern Virginia is among those calling for Elon Musk to testify before Congress about claims made by Doge.
0: A new wrinkle in the trade war between the U.S. and Canada.
19: And we're going to tell you why a popular restaurant at BWI Marshall Airport is suing over renovation plans.
0: Keep it here. Full details on these stories coming up in the minutes ahead.
19: 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Traffic and weather on WTOP. Here's Rita Kessler.
1: And it looks like we have a new problem on the Beltway in Prince George's County. The outer loop of the Beltway after 450 near the Good Luck Road overpass reported as a broken down vehicle. Not sure if it's a broken down vehicle or a wreck, but watch out for something in the roadway there with delays already back before 202. Southbound on the Baltimore-Washington Parkway slows just to the Beltway, so there may be something there. While the outer loop topside of the Beltway, heavy after 95, around toward 29 Colesville Road, continuing around toward Georgia Avenue. The earlier broken down vehicle after New Hampshire looks like it may be moved out of the roadway, but northbound New Hampshire is still slow from Adelphi onto the ramp to the inner loop of the Beltway. So watch for anything going on that ramp. Now, we also have delays in Prince George's County on the inner loop from St. Barnabas Road onto northbound I-295 into Blue Plains. Inbound Suitland Parkway slowdown is after Silver Hill Road, headed to the traffic light at Stanton Road. While in Virginia, we still have the problem on southbound 95 near 123. The right side of the roadway remains blocked with that wreck. Delays are out of Lorton. And we have the crash on the northbound Prince William Parkway near Clover Hill Road earlier. It was under police direction. Traffic brought to you by Navy Federal Credit Union. All active duty veterans and their families are eligible to join. Our members are the mission. I'm Rita Kessler. Your next traffic report in about 10 minutes.
0: Let's go to 7 News meteorologist Jordan Evans. Sounds like we have another pretty good one coming our way today, Jordan.
2: Yeah, not too bad. It's a pretty nice sunrise I just saw outside, and our temperatures will start to warm. We're back up to 85 already by noon, so definitely on the warmer side today, pushing 90 by 4 o'clock. Our humidity, though, not too high, so the heat index value only at 90 this afternoon. Some extra clouds by 5 or 6 p.m., then we'll see clear skies overnight, down to 72 by wake-up time tomorrow. Thursday turns more muggy as this weather maker approaches. We'll have some storm chances late in the day, especially Thursday evening, potentially into the overnight, and temperatures before the rain tomorrow approaching 90 once again. Friday cools off into the upper 70s, low 80s, could have some leftover showers in the morning, but dry weather for the afternoon. Then Saturday tracking more storm chances again, and Sunday turning more muggy and quite warm, could be pushing 90 by Sunday into Monday of next week, with heat index values in the mid-90s too. Tysons, you're at 64 right now, Bethesda at 62 degrees, and Leesburg now at 61.
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0: A 19-year-old man's been arrested for allegedly breaking into more than 80 cars and causing nearly $20,000 in damage. Montgomery County Police say Xavier Turner went to three different parking garages in downtown Silver Spring and smashed car windows, then took items like sunglasses and credit cards. Commander Jason Coquinos tells our partners at 7 News how police made the arrest.
11: We deployed our patrol officers from the midnight shift strategically at different garages. And what happened was one night in July, they heard the sounds of glass breaking in the garage. The officers immediately sealed off all exits of the garage and waited. Ultimately, our suspect came down the stairwell right into the arms of a waiting police officer.
0: Police say Turner was working alone and say he has a criminal history.
19: Is your kid's school prepared to handle a situation where a child has an asthma attack or if they are maybe stung by a bee? WTOP's Skunk Elman has learned that a new report finds that the answer was no for a lot of D.C. schools last year.
6: It's based on a law requiring D.C. schools to have a few people in the building who can administer medicine for emergencies like low blood sugar.
12: The responsibilities in the law are left with the Office of the State Superintendent of Education to ensure compliance and the District Department of Health to do the training.
6: Most schools had submitted plans to handle those situations, but they weren't all fully approved.
12: This is as of April of the last school year, just April of this year, that 113 of the 246 were fully compliant.
6: Kathy Patterson is DC's auditor.
12: The school is basically has custody, if you will, of your child for that many hours in a given day. You want to be sure that any kind of medical emergency that comes up can be addressed.
6: In a statement, Aussie tells us the report reflects a point in time snapshot of a multi-step process. They say most of the schools identified as incomplete have approved plans and are now in the last phase of the process. Scott Gelman, WTOP News.
0: Your dog will soon have a reason to be excited about Girl Scout cookies, too. The Girl Scouts are adding treats for dogs to next year's cookie lineup. They're called Patch Pals and will be blueberry muffin flavored. For the rest of us, there will be a new allergy-friendly cookie added called Sparkables. That is an oatmeal cookie with chocolate chips and sprinkles. These will be available online starting in January.
19: 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Dave Preston.
13: Good morning, DMV native Francis Tiafoe reaches his third U.S. Open semifinal in 5 years, the 11th seed rallying after losing the first two sets to Alex Mickelson, prevailing 7-6 in the fifth before giving his opponent a hug and then telling ESPN.
14: As soon as I hugged him, I seen he was crying already, and I was like, man, I know. I've been there twice, to be fair. Lost in five. Obviously, you know, I wasn't serving for the Max to make semis, but he's young and he's, you know, hasn't been there. And we're super tight. Like, we've always had a great relationship. We laugh and joke all the time. He's like one of my good buddies on tour.
13: He'll face Ben Shelton in the semis, who outlasted second seed Carlos Alcaraz by taking the fifth set 7-6 at 3:30. This morning, women's bracket top seed Aryna Sabalenka and number 3 Jessica Pegula advanced to the semis. Baseball Nationals set the sort of major league record you don't want to have, posting their 38th blown save of the season and a 5-4 loss to San Diego. Andres Chaparro, Yo-Yo Morales, homer in defeat. Orioles starter Brandon Young coughs up 6 runs over 3 2/3 innings, so no save opportunity for the Birds to blow. They lose to Cleveland 9-5. The NFL season kicks off tonight with New England facing Seattle in a Super Bowl rematch. Be sure to check out Rob Woodford NFL preview. It's up on the sports page at WTOP.com. College football, the new top 25, was pushed back 2 days because they played Monday night. Ohio State remains number 1. Virginia checks in at number 25 this week. Navy, Virginia Tech, James Madison all receive votes. I've posted my ballot on X at DAV Presto and WTOP. Please be kind.
0: Yeah. What's the fun in that?
13: Benny from Baton Rouge is not liking me this morning.
19: Oh, no.
0: Dave Preston, second guess WTOP Sports. The rankings. Coming up, President Trump ratchets up his economic pressure against Canada. It's 6:56.
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19: Traffic and weather together. Rita Kessler, where are the biggest slowdowns?
1: Well, the top things that we're watching right now include the outer loop of the Beltway after 450 in Maryland, the right side blocked with a broken down vehicle. That delay is already back to 214 Central Avenue, so you're already going to need some extra time there. Southbound Baltimore-Washington Parkway near the Beltway looks like a report of a wreck. In Virginia, southbound 95 slows crossing the Occoquan near 123. The right side still blocked with that crash. And the newest one on eastbound 66 after the Prince William Parkway. The crash in the center of the roadway, possibly a fuel spill to go along with it. 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I'm Rita Kessler, your next traffic report in about 10 minutes.
0: Now to 7 News meteorologist Eileen Whalen.
4: Well, a summery feel the next 2 days as afternoon highs get to around 90 degrees. I think it'll feel hotter tomorrow when you factor in the increasing humidity ahead of a cold front. That'll bring us our next chance for rain and storms tomorrow. There's also a chance for rain Saturday as you're making your weekend plans. But again, dry today, breezy and hot later, around 90. I'm 7 News meteorologist Eileen Whalen in the Storm Alert Weather Center.
19: Right now it is 68 degrees in Reston, 67 degrees in Bethesda, and up to the 70s, 71 degrees at the National Mall, 69 degrees right now at WTOP.
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0: Good morning, I'm John Aaron.
19: Hi there, I'm Kristen Diaz. Coming up,
0: Democratic lawmakers demand answers from Elon Musk about Doge.
5: As Smithsonian Secretary Lonnie Bunch prepares to retire, one historian points to his...

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3: Let's go.
4: He's alive.
1: Finding a person trapped in a mangled vehicle.
5: Both the pilot and co-pilot were hospitalized but survived. Oil is now trading globally at more than $100 a barrel amid renewed fighting in the Middle East.
6: Goldman Sachs warns if the attacks keep escalating, oil prices could jump another 20%. The fighting also spreading to Saudi Arabia. Iran-backed Houthi rebels attacked Saudi energy facilities, wounding dozens of people.
5: ABC's Karen Hua. OpenAI says its artificial intelligence agents this week solved one of the most complex math problems in the world, one that's never been solved by humans. ABC's Elizabeth Schulze reports that, however, comes as new concerns pop up.
7: When it comes to security, more warnings are coming from inside the industry. OpenAI's chief scientist just this week wrote, "No one is prepared for how fast AI is advancing," warning AI agents could learn to evade human oversight. And a top researcher at Anthropic quit yesterday, warning by next year things could be out of control already.
5: Union officials representing New York City firefighters will speak out today about the 170,000 newly released documents showing officials knew the year was more dangerous than they said it was following 9/11. 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
9: It is now 7:02 on Wednesday, September 9th. We are at 69 degrees this morning. Sunny today, going up to around 90 later. Good morning, I'm John Aaron.
10: Hi there, I'm Kristen Diaz. So glad you're with us. Let's get you all caught up in today's news. There are new calls for Elon Musk to testify before Congress about his Department of Government Efficiency. They stem from a Government Accountability Office report that shows claims of reducing government spending were extremely inflated. Virginia Democratic Congressman James Walkinshaw tells WTOP there's a long list of concerns.
11: I specifically want to know who was responsible for the so-called wall of receipts that DOGE posted, the website where they posted their purported savings. When you post savings for contracts that you know were not actually canceled, when you post savings for reducing a 10-year contract to 1 year, and claim 9 years of savings, even though you know that 9 years of work is going to have to happen regardless, I don't know how that can be anything but intentional.
10: In a joint statement, Walkinshaw and Mississippi Congressman Benny Thompson say of Musk, he and his DOGE cronies should be subject to a full accounting of the damage they have caused.
9: The leader of the Smithsonian is retiring after nearly 40 years at the institution. WTOP's Mike Murillo shares reaction to his departure from a local historian who has spent years documenting and preserving its history.
12: Well, I'm focused on November and what we're going to get done.
13: When it comes to Lonnie Bunch's legacy, Georgetown University historian Chandra Manning says one accomplishment stands above the rest.
14: It's hard to top the National Museum of African American History and Culture, which went from nothing, not a single donor, not a single object, nothing but a vision, to the fourth most visited museum in the entire Smithsonian complex.
13: Manning was among the scholars Bunch brought in as the museum was being developed and says his impact reached far beyond a single museum.
14: He has really continued to uphold the highest standards.
13: Manning has also been outspoken as the Smithsonian faced criticism from the White House, and she says Bunch helped the institution navigate that pressure while staying true to its mission.
14: Bunch has really insisted that the way that the Smithsonian is unifying is that there's room in it for everybody.
13: Mike Murillo, WTOP News.
9: Bunch says he plans to retire at the end of the year. The Smithsonian's Board of Regents is conducting a search for his successor.
10: The Smithsonian is marking the 9/11 attacks with a series of special programs. 25 years after that fateful day, the National Museum of American History is showcasing artifacts recovered from the World Trade Center, the Pentagon, and the Flight 93 crash site in Pennsylvania. The museum is also presenting screenings of the documentary 9/11 Stories and Fragments, which tells personal stories through objects connected to September 11th. Admission is free, and the event

0: runs now through September 12th.
1: A lawsuit could affect what you get to eat the next time you're going in and out of a local airport. Here's WTOP's Neil Augenstein.
2: Silver Diner has been at BWI Thurgood Marshall Airport for almost 20 years and says it's the busiest restaurant at the airport. Now it's filing suit against the concessionaire Fraport. The diner says it had an agreement to do renovations that customers could see, including new furniture, ceiling tiles, lighting. But it says Fraport is now imposing a gutting requirement. Silver Diner says having to gut the restaurant would cost 5 to 7 times as much as it agreed to, and they'd have to shut down the restaurant for a year and put 120 jobs for Marylanders at risk. The suit asked the judge to require Silver Diner be granted a 10-year lease at BWI. Neil Augenstein, WTOP News.
1: And we are seeking comment from the concessionaire.
0: The Washington Nationals have made history for all the wrong reasons.
3: Manny Machado has made it 4-4 here in the eighth inning. And the Nationals have blown a save for a major league record 38th time this year.
0: That's the call from the San Diego Padres radio broadcast last night. Now, despite leading 4-1 against the Padres, they blew the lead in the eighth inning to eventually lose 5-4. A blown save is when a relief pitcher enters the game with a lead but allows the opposing team to tie the score or take the lead. We're going to have more from this game with our very own Dave Preston.
1: Coming up,
4: a $250 million deal involving two Virginia banks. I'm John Werdock.
1: It's 7:07.
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0: Let's get a quick check of our roads with Rita Kessler in the WTOP Traffic Center.
9: And let's start out with the problems that we're seeing on the Beltway Outer Loop in Maryland. Delays back near 214 Central Avenue and coming off of Route 50, headed past 450 near the Good Luck Road overpass. The right side of the roadway is blocked with the broken down vehicle. Southbound Baltimore, Washington Parkway, off and on delays near 198, headed toward NASA Goddard, then solid from there to the Beltway with the report of a crash. Southbound 95 slows onto the inner loop past Route 1 in College Park. It is the outer loop that slows from New Hampshire, passing 29 toward Georgia Avenue. You'll also find in Virginia, southbound 95 near 123, the wreck remains on the right side with delays out of Lorton. Eastbound 66 after the Prince William Parkway. Now it is a single file left getting by the crash and a fuel spill. So they've got a lot of cleanup to do there. It's also causing delays from the Prince William Parkway headed on to eastbound 66 and the earlier wreck northbound 234 Prince William Parkway near Clover Hill Road that had been under police direction for the wreck. The WTOP newsroom is furnished by Regency Furniture. 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I'm Rita Kessler, your next traffic report in about 10 minutes.
1: Your 7 News meteorologist Eileen Whalen.
10: Well, dry and hot later this afternoon with highs between 87 and 92. It'll also become breezy. Southwest winds gusting to 20, 25 miles per hour. Partly cloudy overnight, milder, low 68 to 74. Tomorrow we're around 90, partly to mostly cloudy with increasing humidity and a chance for rain and storms Thursday. We'll see rain chances wrap up early Friday morning, Friday becoming less humid and cooler, highs around 80, and then humidity returns for the weekend. I'm 7 News meteorologist Eileen Whalen in the Storm Alert Weather Center.
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1: Money news, home sales have slipped year over year nationally, and they fell sharply from July to August. And Zillow also says the slowdown could continue through the remainder of the year. In this region, the number of homes sold fell by 3.5% year over year in August. Home inventory fell nearly 3% over the same period, and home values here rose just 0.3%. High mortgage rates appear to have kept many buyers on the sidelines. For renters, prices rose nearly 1% year over year in the D.C. area.
0: Two local banks are joining forces. Here's WTOP business reporter John Wardock.
4: John Marshall Bank of Reston is buying fellow community bank, Bank of Clark, for $253 million. The deal covers 23 offices spanning from the Shenandoah Valley in Northern Virginia to Montgomery County in Maryland. The new bank will keep the John Marshall name and base its headquarters in Reston. The two banks expect to close their deal by early next year. John Wardock, WTOP News.
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12: Today's Innovation in Government report highlights the government's IT modernization challenges. Chris Arroyo, a regional director at Datadog, says artificial intelligence has fundamentally changed the way agencies meet their mission.
13: An AI model is probabilistic, and it runs based off a statistical model that forecasts or predicts what the response should be based off the input and the underlying data that lives in that vector database. And how, as an authorizing official, do you ensure that that is secure to deploy? So when we're thinking about how an authorizing official looks at it, it goes right back to observability. It's understanding what are the inputs and what are the outputs, and then looking at that key data in relation to AI model in the context of the larger IT infrastructure, which only can happen with an observability layer that correlates telemetry from both that AI model as well as all the applications, network devices to help different constituencies make sense of it.
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1: It's 7:14. I'm John Aaron.
0: And I'm Kristen Diaz. If you like your crabs steamed in a soup or maybe even crab cakes, you'll love the news coming from Maryland's Department of Natural Resources. Here's WTOP's Kate Ryan.
11: Take a dive into the Chesapeake Bay and its tidal tributaries, and you'll find more underwater grasses this year, 13% more, according to the Maryland Department of Natural Resources. What does that have to do with the state's famous blue crabs? Well, because bay grasses are a vital part of the habitat that serves as a nursery for juvenile crabs to hide and find food as they grow. The same grasses support Maryland's waterfowl and fish. The DNR says there's still plenty of work to do to hit a target of 114,000 acres of total underwater grass coverage. Kate Ryan, WTOP News.
1: A candidate for Prince George's County Executive is taking her case to Maryland's highest court after being disqualified in that race. Tanya Sweat was declared ineligible by the County Board of Elections. It said she failed to submit the required 6,500 signatures on a petition to run as an independent. 7 News reports the board found over 1,000 signatures were invalid, with hundreds of duplicate names and signatures from unregistered voters. That means her would-be opponent, current county executive Aisha Braveboy, would be the only name on the ballot this November. Sweat's lawsuit against the elections board was denied last week. She will face the state Supreme Court later today.
2: We'll do anything that you want to do, but not, honey, lay off them shoes and don't you.
0: Got us dancing in the studio. A colorful hub for vendors of all things vintage that started as a seasonal pop-up to stand out among big box stores. Well, in this small business September installment presented by Eagle Bank, WTOP's Luke Luker takes us back in time to 80s members only jackets, baggy 90s jeans, and even lingerie from the 40s.
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21: Shoppers can find anything from classic Top Gun era aviators to books you remember from your childhood and even 1960s fur coats.
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23: A customer came in and said, DC deserves this. And that felt like one of the most proud, that was the most proud I've felt of this business.
21: In Union Market, Luke Luker, WTOP News.
1: I'm going down south, I'm gonna have myself a time. The creators of South Park say they're changing the show's name ahead of its 29th season. In a tongue-in-cheek statement, Matt Stone and Trey Parker announced the series will now be called South America. I think that name is taken. That is, of course, a jab at President Trump's renaming of Lake Ontario as Lake America. Last season, South Park leaned heavily on mocking Trump.
0: Quick look at the top stories we're working on at WTOP.
1: One of the National Guard members deployed to fight crime in D.C. is now facing criminal charges himself.
0: The trade war with Canada gets more serious, with U.S. now blocking some Canadian products from entering the country.
1: Republicans gather in Dallas for a two-day midterm convention.
0: Keep it here. Full details on these stories coming up in the minutes ahead.
1: Right now, we've got traffic and weather. How are we doing, Rita Kessler?
9: Well, we're not doing great, especially if you're on eastbound 66 headed in through Manassas. Your delays are out at Gainesville, headed past 234, the Prince William Parkway. It is still single file left, getting by the cleanup of the crash with a fuel spill involved. So that may take a bit. Then you're going to find a delay from the Fairfax County Parkway headed past Route 50. Then not a bad trip to the Beltway. Now, southbound 95, still a little slow crossing the Occoquan toward 123. It looks like that wreck may have moved out of the travel portion of the roadway. It was taking the right side of the roadway. Northbound heavy, Dale City into Woodbridge, in Lorton and in Newington, then in Springfield on to 395, headed past Duke Street and from the Pentagon across the 14th Street Bridge and into the district. Now, southbound on the Baltimore-Washington Parkway near the Beltway. They've moved everything out of the roadway there, but you're still in delays in stretches all the way from 198 to the Beltway. Outer Loop in Prince George's County slows from 214 Central Avenue, headed toward 450, not quite as far as the Good Luck Road overpass. That earlier wreck has been moved out of the way as well. 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I'm Rita Kessler, your next traffic report in about 10 minutes.
1: And here is 7 News meteorologist Eileen Whalen.
10: Well, high pressure overhead will keep us dry today, but southerly winds will increase this afternoon. Winds 10 to 20 miles per hour, and it's going to get hot with highs between 87 and 92. A little bit more humidity, but it's not going to be too bad, so I don't think we'll have much of a heat index. Not quite as cool overnight, lows around 70. Tomorrow, hot and humid. We're back to around 90, but we do have a chance for rain and storms. We could see some morning showers tomorrow north and west of DC, but tomorrow afternoon and evening, more widely scattered showers and storms. Not expecting severe weather, but we could see some heavier downpours and maybe some gusty winds. We'll see rainfall totals average between about a quarter, maybe a half inch of rain, and that'll all wrap up early Friday morning. So Friday afternoon, afternoon. Sky's partly sunny. Highs around 80 with falling humidity. It is going to become more humid for the weekend. Cooler Saturday in the upper 70s with scattered showers and maybe a few rumbles of thunder. And we may see those clouds linger on Sunday. Temperatures should get into the mid 80s, but it'll be quite humid. So heat index values in the 90s. But around 90 later this afternoon with a mix of sun and clouds and a breezy southerly wind here on this Wednesday. I'm 7 News meteorologist Eileen Whalen in the Storm Alert Weather Center.
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1: 722, a new daily pill for adults with advanced breast cancer has been approved by the FDA. The pill fights tumors that have found a way around current treatments. Alongside the drug, the FDA authorized a blood test that can recognize tiny fragments of tumor DNA floating in the bloodstream. That can flag issues before a scan shows the cancer is growing, giving patients a chance to switch to the new drug sooner. Our data centers wearing out their welcome in Northern Virginia. Loudoun County has the world's largest concentration of them. WTOP's Jimmy Alexander reports Congressman Suhas Subramaniam says he has a plan to get them under control.
3: Welcome to the epicenter of Data Center Alley.
4: Standing outside Discovery Elementary School in Ashburn, which is surrounded by data centers.
3: We've had enough of seeing our utility bills skyrocket. We've had enough noise, air, and water pollution.
4: The representative is pushing for a national data center plan that calls for companies to pay for the power infrastructure they need and keep facilities away from homes and schools.
3: And we also need to make sure we measure the impact of data centers. Right now, we measure them based on efficiency, not actual impact. That's like measuring a football team based on the size of the players, not their record or the scoreboard.
4: And to those who say tighter rules could cost us the AI race against China?
3: I'll tell you that the residents here, they don't care about China. They don't care about any race. They just care about making sure they can pay the bills.
4: From Loudoun County, Jimmy Alexander, WTOP News.
1: There is new insight into jury deliberations after the Lindsey Clancy mistrial in Massachusetts.
26: For the first time since the trial that transfixed the nation ended in a hung jury.
27: I don't feel I have any choice but to declare a mistrial.
26: We're hearing from members of that jury, including the foreperson who told NBC 10 Boston the lone holdout voiced his doubts about Clancy's guilt, but voted to convict her of murdering her children anyway.
28: He had reasonable doubt. He admitted he had reasonable doubt. And then he said, but I'm still not going to say that she's not guilty by reason of insanity.
26: 11 jurors were convinced Clancy was in the throes of postpartum psychosis and not criminally responsible.
1: That is ABC's Aaron Katursky. There are new twists in the effort to redraw congressional districts in Missouri. Last week, that state's Supreme Court blocked the newly drawn maps from being used in November because of a petition demanding a statewide vote on the matter. The U.S. Supreme Court declined to hear an appeal yesterday, essentially leaving the state court ruling in place. Minutes later, a federal judge in Missouri issued a temporary restraining order, blocking Missouri from using anything other than the new districts backed by Republicans. The new map was used in the August primary, and the winners already certified by election officials. The question of which districts will be used in the November election continues to linger. And we've got sports brought to you by Amentum, delivering advanced solutions for space and defense. What are we talking now, Dave Preston?
8: Good morning, John. Hyattsville native Francis Tiafoe now one victory away from his first ever Grand Slam final. U.S. Open tennis men's quarterfinal action saw Tiafoe rally past Alex Mickelson after dropping the first two sets. He trailed in the third 5-4, the 11th seed, telling ESPN after the victory.
12: Yeah, everyone was sleeping the first couple hours. I was like, what's going on? I was asleep with y'all, and then as it went along, the energy was incredible, as it is always. Thank you, obviously, two Americans, but you guys are really for me, and I really appreciate that.
8: I've tried to play tennis while sleeping. It's not a good combination, no. So it's a good thing that he woke up. He will face Ben Shelton in the semis, who outlasted second seed Carlos Alcaraz by taking the fifth set 7-6 just 4 hours ago. 3:30 in the morning, that match finished. He'll get a nice night's rest. Women's bracket, top seed Aryna Sabalenka and number 3 Jessica Pegula advance. Baseball Nationals let another late lead evaporate. This time it sets an MLB record.
13: Machado resting the bat on his shoulder, waiting. Here it comes. Swinging a ground ball up the middle, base hit into center field. Fermin scores, Tatis will score, and this game is tied. They're going crazy here at Petco Park.
8: Dave Jagler on 1500 AM. The Nats post their big league record, 38th blown save of the season, slipping 5-4 in San Diego despite home runs from Andres Chaparro and Yo-Yo Morales. Orioles get a homer from Pete Alonso but fall 9-5 to Cleveland. The NFL regular season begins tonight. Check out Rob Woodfork's season preview on the sports page at WTOB.com. He picks every record of all 32 teams.
1: That sounds hard.
8: That takes a while, especially with 17 games now. You have to make sure it all adds up. It used to be just 16. So I got him going 9-6-2. Dave Preston, WTOP Sports.
0: Thanks, Dave. Coming up after traffic and weather.
11: A National Guard member deployed in D.C. is facing criminal charges. I'm Sarah Jacobs.
0: Hey, good morning. We're so glad you're with us. It's 7:27.
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1: Traffic and weather. Let's go to Rita.
9: And we may have a new problem on the George Washington Parkway. Southbound, keep an eye out near the Key Bridge where there may be some crash activity. Southbound 95 still slow across the Occoquan to 123, but it looks like that wreck has been moved out of the roadway. Northbound slows from Dale City into Woodbridge with your lanes open. Eastbound 66 heavy out of Gainesville, headed past the Prince William Parkway. Single file left continues to get by the crash cleanup with a fuel spill. Northbound 234, the Prince William Parkway near Clover Hill Road, that also had been the scene of a wreck. 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Incomplete data puts warfighters and the mission at unacceptable risk. Mission success requires precise data for decisive action, like Ultra INC powering decision. I'm Rita Kessler, your next traffic report in about 10 minutes.
0: Thank you very much. And today's going to be beautiful, as you can see by the sunrise. We're going to see sunny to partly cloudy skies today and a high temperature around 90 degrees. Right now, it is 69 degrees at WTOP.
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1: Good morning, I'm John Aaron.
0: Hey there, I'm Kristen Diaz. Teddy Gelman is our producer.
1: Our top story, a member of the National Guard Crime Task Force, which was deployed by President Trump in D.C., has been arrested. As WTOP's Sarah Jacobs reports, he's accused of pulling a gun on a fellow Guard member.
5: On August 25th, a D.C. police report says 21-year-old Zion Mitchell, a member of the Georgia National Guard, was sitting in a van with a fellow Guard member, a woman, when the two began arguing about whether their hairstyles met Army regulations. According to the arrest warrant, the woman said she heard a click and thought Mitchell had opened his holster. But when she got out of the van, she learned from other Guard members that he had pointed his weapon at her. Mitchell was arrested earlier this month, charged with assault with a dangerous weapon. The National Guard Joint Task Force has not responded to a request for comment about the Guard member's status. Sarah Jacobs, WTOP News.
0: There are new developments in the mounting trade war between the U.S. and Canada. The U.S. is now banning some Canadian dairy products and motorcycles, as well as most alcoholic beverages. Retaliatory Canadian tariffs took effect on a lot of U.S. goods this week, including steel, aluminum, cheese, appliances, clothing, cosmetics, and farm equipment. The White House responded yesterday by announcing the outright bans rather than just simply imposing higher tariffs. The restrictions take effect near the end of this month. President Trump has also threatened 50% tariffs on Canadian vehicles, auto parts, and steel next year. That would be a potentially devastating escalation for industries built around deeply integrated North American supply chains.
1: The price of oil has now surpassed $100 a barrel for the first time in nearly 6 weeks. It comes after attacks on oil facilities and ships in the Middle East threatened an already weakened supply chain. Markets are reacting after the U.S. military reported striking 5 Iranian tankers in response to attempted missile attacks on a Navy warship, and after attacks by an Iranian-backed Houthi rebel group ignited fires at oil facilities in Saudi Arabia. And there are other new developments today. Houthi rebels in Yemen say that Saudi-backed forces have launched dozens of airstrikes across 4 provinces in Yemen.
0: Republicans will kick off their midterm convention today in Dallas, and the president will have a big role in the event. WTOP's Mitchell Miller has today on the Hill.
6: President Trump has said he wants Republicans to pretend he's on the ballot. Some in the GOP aren't sure that's the best strategy, with polls showing the president's approval rating near an all-time low. But Pennsylvania Congressman Dan Muser says his party should lean into the president's excitement about the convention.
7: President Donald Trump has a way of definitely taking center stage, and we have no problem with that because he energizes our base.
6: Muser is attending the convention while some other Republicans plan to campaign in their districts. President Trump plans to speak to the party faithful on both nights of the event. Candidates in tight congressional races also plan to address the convention. On Capitol Hill, Mitchell Miller, WTOP News.
1: Are you ready for a new iPhone? Apple is unveiling its latest generation of the devices today. This year, analysts and Apple fans are expecting the company to unveil a foldable model. Also, the iPhone 18 likely will cost more, due partly to a global memory chip shortage.
0: The pro football season kicks off tonight with the Patriots facing the Seahawks. And there's a lot of buzz this year around the LA Rams, who played the 49ers tomorrow in Australia. WTOP's Rob Woodfork is checking in on the hype.
10: With 3-time Defensive Player of the Year Aaron Donald unretiring to return to the star-studded Rams roster, LA is talking like Thanos.
20: I am inevitable.
10: But I think the Rams emulate that clink you heard in Avengers Endgame, because the NFL is very unforgiving of so-called dream teams, as we here in Washington remember from the Fortune 500 team in 2000 and the 2011 Philadelphia Eagles. I see the Rams dominating the regular season to ensure the road to Super Bowl 61 in LA comes through LA, but Jaden Daniels happens in his hometown.
21: It's a miracle!
4: going crazy.
10: Yeah, not quite the Hail Mary, but JD 5 stuns the Rams and keeps the Commanders in L.A. to play in the Super Bowl 35 years after their last trip to the Big Dance and 44 years after the 82 team lifted the franchise's first Lombardi in Los Angeles. But how in the world does this ragtag team of Commanders pull it off? I lay out my case on WTOP.com this week. Rob Woodfork, WTOP Sports.
1: Coming up, a DC coffee favorite is saying thank you today. We'll tell you about that. Also, some more nice weather. It's 7:36.
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0: Traffic and weather on WTOP with Rita Kessler.
9: And let's start out on the Beltway, where we're still seeing delays on the outer loop in Prince George's County, basically from 214 Central Avenue, headed toward the Good Luck Road overpass where the earlier wreck cleared, but then it continues headed toward 450. Headed toward 450, trying to make your way toward where that earlier wreck was. Delays off of Route 50 trying to get there. Also on Route 50 inside the Beltway, the slowdown is coming from 410, trying to make your way onto New York Avenue or onto DC 295 with a delay that continues all the way to Pennsylvania Avenue. So again, one of those days where you're just going to find a lot of delays in the area, like the outer loop topside, which is still slow from 95, headed around past Georgia Avenue. Inner loop also slows after Connecticut, headed toward Georgia as well with nothing reported. Southbound Baltimore, Washington Parkway still slow after 198, headed toward Powder Mill Road. There now may be a wreck near Powder Mill. Everything that was near the Beltway was cleared out of the roadway. Callers reporting northbound 270 after Montgomery Village Avenue before Middlebrook Road. There's a wreck on the right side of the roadway. While in Virginia, eastbound 66 is still messy out of Gainesville, headed into Manassas after the Prince William Parkway. The left lane is all that gets by the wreck and the fuel spill. 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I'm Rita Kessler. Your next traffic report in about 10 minutes.
1: 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Here's 7 News meteorologist Eileen Whalen.
23: Well, a little milder out there this morning and a touch more humidity. Overall, today will be dry. Highs in the upper 80s to lower 90s. We're dry overnight, milder, with lows in the upper 60s to lower 70s. Tomorrow, we're around 90 with a chance for rain and storms tomorrow afternoon and evening. Rain chances will wrap up early Friday morning. Friday will feature falling humidity, highs around 80. Humidity increases this weekend. We're tracking a chance for rain Saturday, highs in the upper 70s, middle 80s Sunday, with afternoon sunshine. I'm 7 News meteorologist Eileen Whalen in the Storm Alert Weather Center.
0: All right, it's 69 degrees in Annandale, 61 degrees in Germantown, 69 degrees in DuPont Circle.
1: Money news. The conflict in the Middle East continues to affect global energy markets. Oil prices briefly shot above $100 a barrel following attacks on oil facilities in Saudi Arabia and U.S. military strikes targeting Iranian tankers. Investors are concerned the latest violence could disrupt already strained energy supplies and make it more difficult to move oil through that region. For consumers, higher crude prices can mean even higher costs at the gas pump, even more expensive airline tickets, and rising transportation costs for everyday goods.
0: If you're looking for a caffeine boost today, one popular DC spot has a great deal. Peregrine Espresso is marking its 18th birthday with free hot and iced coffee for customers all day today at both its Eastern Market and Union Markets cafes. The local coffee roaster also discounting whole bean coffee by $2 per bag. Peregrine opened its first location in D.C. back in 2008 and says the celebration is a way to thank customers who have supported the business over the years.
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1: The Agriculture Department wants to relocate more than half of its D.C. area workforce to hubs across the country. Now unions are again suing to stop that. The unions say this is happening without congressional approval and will force thousands of employees to choose between moving or losing their jobs. The new legal action comes shortly after a judge declined to stop the USDA reorganization in a separate lawsuit involving the Trump administration's broader federal workforce reductions. That judge ruled the plaintiff's motion belonged in its own lawsuit rather than being folded into the broader case. Trump administration officials have said the reorganization is meant to move USDA work closer to the regions it serves.
0: Some people living in Prince George's County want county leaders to take action over ICE's growing presence in Hyattsville. Here's WTOP's John Doman.
11: Dozens of residents came to the county council meeting on Tuesday because that's where they had a chance to speak their mind to county leaders.
14: I'm here today to insist and to beg you to act with moral strength. Please revoke and rescind the ICE permit at Bellcrest Road.
11: They were protesting permits the county granted to ICE to expand its office presence in a building at Bellcrest Road and Route 410, an area with a large Hispanic population. Now, the council has no control over it. The permit was approved by the county executive's office in July. In a statement, Aisha Brave Boy's office says the county inspected the space and determined it was not designed to serve as a detention center. The county also says it has written assurances the office will be used for legal and administrative purposes only, not for detentions in compliance with local law. Still, several speakers say they don't trust those assurances. We did reach out to ICE for comment, too. In Largo, John Dome in WTOP News.
1: More than 80 cars were broken into across three parking garages in downtown Silver Spring. Now a man's under arrest. Police say 19-year-old Xavier Turner smashed car windows and stole items like sunglasses and credit cards, causing over $20,000 worth of damage in the process. Commander Jason Coquinos tells our partners at 7 News, Turner has had brushes with the law before.
15: He has been arrested previously, so we knew of him. The detectives knew of him. We hope that he retires from criminal activity, and we hope that others note that you can't come to Silver Spring and commit crimes.
1: Police say they found Turner by putting officers at different garages one night in July and then sealing off the exits when they heard glass breaking.
0: Coming up,
16: 25 years later, it's still echoing what happened that day.
17: A reporter's reflections on 9/11. I'm Kate Ryan.
0: Good morning. It's 7:44.
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0: Hey there, I'm Kristen Diaz. Thanks for waking up with us. 25 years after the September 11th attacks, WTOP is remembering the lives lost and the day that changed the nation. For one D.C. reporter and filmmaker, it's personal, as his brother volunteered at Ground Zero. Here's WTOP's Kate Ryan.
16: I didn't realize until I sat down to talk with him when he was finally ready to talk was what he had seen.
17: Paul Wagner, a reporter with NBC4, explains his brother Chris, a steam fitter who worked in New York City, volunteered to work on the wreckage of the World Trade Center on what was then called The Pile in the aftermath of 9/11. In a documentary directed by Paul, Chris was blunt about his experience.
3: Did we know what we were going to see? No, but you're pretty much going to assume you're going to see it. So, I mean, there were raw body parts on the ground.
17: Chris worked alongside his fellow steam fitter, Red Anderson, who didn't hesitate to step in.
5: Yeah, I thought, well, if you get down there quick enough, you might be able to help, you know, if there is survivors.
3: We knew we could help them.
17: Wagner's film, 5 Days on the Pile, is a tribute to those who saw the horrors of 9/11 and volunteered to help in any way they could.
16: We need to honor their sacrifice, not only the people who were killed, but the people who showed up to help.
17: Kate Ryan, WTOP News.
0: Stay with WTOP all this week for special reports and reflections on September 11th, the event that changed America forever.
1: A heads up for drivers on I-395, the Arlen D. Williams Jr. Memorial Bridge, which carries regular 395 traffic into D.C., is getting a $100 million makeover. That is one of three bridges that make up the 14th Street Bridge Complex. This project will replace an old drawbridge section with a permanent span. Crews will also upgrade signs, lighting, and drainage. Work is expected to start next year and wrap up in 2029.
0: President Trump and Putin reportedly spoke for an hour yesterday.
19: The Kremlin putting out a lengthy statement saying that Russian President Vladimir Putin did speak by phone with President Trump. They called that call constructive. The president was pushing for a swift end to the war in Ukraine. They also said that Putin was claiming that Russia does not have any aggressive intentions toward Europe. But of course, all of this follows that meeting between Special Envoy Steve Witkoff that was there in Russia with Putin, as well as the president's son-in-law, Jared Kushner.
0: That is ABC's Rachel Scott.
1: Here are the top stories we're working on at WTOP.
0: Some members of Congress want to hear from Elon Musk after a report found that Doge's cost savings for the federal government were vastly overstated.
1: The U.S. goes beyond tariffs and bans certain Canadian goods.
0: Silver Diner is suing, saying they are attempts to kick them out of a local airport.
1: Keep it here. We'll have full details on these stories coming up in the minutes ahead.
0: 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Here's Rita Kessler.
9: Oh, we got a growing delay on eastbound I-70 right now. You're finding your delays. Eastbound I-70 after 75, trying to head toward 27 in Mount Airy. Right at the exit for 27, that is the broken down vehicle, single file, left shoulder is all that is getting you by at the moment. On the Baltimore-Washington Parkway, southbound near Powder Mill Road is being reported as a broken down vehicle. Delays are before 197, headed past the scene. Northbound 270 after Montgomery Village Avenue, the right side reportedly blocked with the wreck. And westbound 214 Central Avenue near 193, that is also a report of a wreck. Looking at your beltway delays, outer loop slows before 202 headed toward 450, and then from 95 around past Georgia Avenue. Inner loop slows off of 270 headed past Connecticut Avenue, and from before St. Barnabas Road headed across the Woodrow Wilson Bridge with nothing reported. Then the Beltway in Virginia. Inner loop delays out of Springfield off and on into Annandale, and then it looks good headed towards 66. However, on 66, it is eastbound. westbound after the Prince William Parkway. Still single file left, getting by the crash involving a fuel spill, so a lot of cleanup still to go there. Delays are before 29 in Gainesville. 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For a more reliable commute in Virginia, get the inside track to express travel on I-66 outside the Beltway at ride66express.com. Guess less, no more. I'm Rita Kessler, your next traffic report in about 10 minutes.
6: 7 News meteorologist Eileen Whalen. All right, it is a gorgeous start to the morning. I love all the sunshine, but the temperature is a little warmer than yesterday. I remember there being some 50s around here.
7: Oh my gosh, yes, I know. So no 50s this morning. Temperatures mostly in the 60s. Still feeling pretty comfortable, especially with the sunshine. It's really, really nice. But guys, it's going to be heating up. You know, yesterday I was out and about, thought it was pretty warm. So it's even going to be warmer than that today, with highs in the upper 80s to maybe lower 90s and a little bit more humidity. But at least the air is going to be moving. We're going to have a nice breeze out of the south and southwest between about 10 to 20 miles per hour. So no weather worries today. Tomorrow, though, that's when we're going to track our next weather maker. It's a cold front. So it is going to bring a chance for showers tomorrow morning for those of you up around Hagerstown, Frederick, Charlestown, West Virginia, Winchester. But I think here in D.C., we won't see rain until the afternoon and evening hours. Not really expecting severe weather, maybe a few rumbles of thunder. But rain chances will continue Thursday night into early Friday morning. Friday through about 10 a.m. we'll have a chance for showers, and we'll see about a quarter to a half inch of rain with this weather maker, and then improving conditions Friday afternoon. And if it's a little too hot, you know, in early September for you, with highs around 90 today and tomorrow, by Friday we're a little cooler with highs around 80 degrees. And then that humidity will make a comeback for the weekend, and we are tracking some rain chances, especially Saturday. So keep that in mind for your plans. Right now, temperatures in the 60s in parts of the area. We're 68 right now in Adelphi. We're already up to 71 right now in Kingstown, and 73 right now downtown.
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6: Today's To Your Health Report is sponsored by Johns Hopkins Medicine Arlington. Artificial intelligence may be helping scientists take an early step towards slowing the aging process. The New York Times reports a drug developed with the help of AI showed signs of reducing the biological age of patients during a recent clinical trial. The medication was originally created to treat a chronic lung disease, but researchers found participants are also scoring younger on several systems designed to measure how the body ages. Experts say the results are intriguing, but stress much larger studies will be needed. WTOP's To Your Health Report is sponsored by Johns Hopkins Medicine, located in Arlington and Boston Quarter.
1: If a student had a medical emergency, not every school was prepared to deal with it last year. WTOP's Scott Gelman brings us the findings of a new report.
10: All D.C. schools are required to have a few people on staff trained to administer medicine if a student is stung by a bee or has an asthma attack. But in a 27-page report, auditor Kathy Patterson says fewer than half the city's schools were fully prepared.
29: For the sake of our kids and their protection, and for the sake of the comfort of parents, we really do need to make sure that all these things are in place.
10: As of last April, almost every school submitted an emergency plan, but only 113 of 246 had them fully approved.
29: Well, if I were a parent of a child in DC public schools, I would be very concerned to make sure that my neighborhood school or my charter school, the school that my kids go to, has the capability to be able to treat, for example, a bee sting.
10: Osti tells us the report is a point-in-time snapshot of a multi-step process. They say the majority of schools whose plans had been identified as incomplete are in the final stage, which is finishing the necessary training. Scott Gelman, WTOP News.
0: Time for sports on WTOP, powered by Maximus, moving people and technology forward. Here's Dave Preston.
4: Good morning, DMV native Francis Tiafo reaches his third U.S. Open semifinal in 5 years. Tiafo rallying after losing the first two sets to Alex Mickelson, prevailing 7-6 in the fifth, and telling ESPN.
8: You know, he gave me some gifts with a couple double faults there, and then I slowly started to get my rhythm there, snuck out that third set and only started playing better and better. But he's a hell of a player, man, and I mean, he easily should have won today. So, shout out Alex Mickelson.
4: We'll have an All-American men's semifinal on Friday as Tiafoe will face Ben Shelton, who outlasted second seed Carlos Alcaraz by taking the fifth set 7-6. That match wrapping up at 3:30 this morning. I don't know if you're...
1: That's crazy.
0: Yeah, I know. Wild. I mean,
4: as you're watching that...
1: That was starting my day.
4: Are you having ice cream or are you having oatmeal? You could probably have both. Women's bracket top seed Aryna Sabalenka, number 3 Jessica Pegula post wins. Baseball Nationals fall into last place of the NL East for the first time since April 11th, posting their MLB record 38th blown save of the season and a 5-4 loss to San Diego. Orioles starter Brandon Young coughs up 6 runs over 3 2/3 innings. The Birds lose to Cleveland 9-5. They're now 4 out in the wild card race. The NFL season kicks off with a Super Bowl rematch tonight. New England visiting Seattle. Commanders on the practice field today preparing for their game against Philadelphia. WTOP's George Wallace in Ashburn posting on X at G Wallace WTOP. Rob Woodfork's annual NFL preview is up on the sports page at WTOP.com. College football, the new top 25 poll was pushed back 2 days because they played Monday night. Ohio State remains number 1. Virginia checks in number 25, Navy, Virginia Tech, James Madison also receiving votes. Dave Preston, WTOP Sports.
1: Coming up, reaction to a big change at the Smithsonian. It's 7:56.
11: Today's Innovation in Government report highlights the government's IT modernization challenges. Chris Arroyo, a regional director at Datadog, says artificial intelligence has fundamentally changed the way agencies meet their mission.
12: An AI model is probabilistic, and it runs based off a statistical model that forecasts or predicts what the response should be based off the input and the underlying data that lives in that vector database. And how, as an authorizing official, do you ensure that that is secure to deploy? So when we're thinking about how an authorizing official looks at it, it goes right back to observability. It's understanding what are the inputs and what are the outputs, and then looking at that key data in relation to AI model in the context of the larger IT infrastructure, which only can happen with an observability layer that correlates telemetry from both that AI model as well as all the applications, network devices to help different constituencies make sense of it.
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0: Traffic and weather on WTOP. Here's Rita Kessler.
9: And we continue to watch the cleanup on eastbound 66 of the crash and fuel spill eastbound after the Prince William Parkway in Manassas. Single file left gets you by, delays before 29 in Gainesville. You'll also find on the Beltway the outer loop delays still from Ritchie Marlboro Road now, headed past Route 50 toward 450, even though the earlier wreck after 450 has been cleared out of the roadway. Southbound Baltimore-Washington Parkway near Powder Mill Road was a report of a broken down vehicle with delays after 198, and it was eastbound I-70 near 27 in Mount Airy. Single file left gets by a broken down vehicle. The WTOP Traffic Center is presented by Window Nation. 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I'm Rita Kessler, your next traffic report in about 10 minutes.
1: Your 7 News meteorologist, Eileen Whalen.
7: Warming up this Wednesday with afternoon highs around 90 degrees. One more 90 degree day tomorrow, but tomorrow features our next chance for rain and a few thunderstorms. Nothing severe. It's all part of a cold front that'll drop highs Friday to around 80. We'll see about a quarter to a half inch of rain Thursday night into Friday morning. Saturday, we have another chance for rain. We could see maybe a quarter of an inch, highs in the upper 70s with increasing humidity Saturday. It'll be hot and humid Sunday afternoon with highs in the mid 80s and heat index values in the 90s. I'm 7 News meteorologist Eileen Whalen in the Storm Alert Weather Center.
0: Right now it is, let me get my glasses here for a second, John.
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0: It's 69 degrees at WTOP.
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1: Good morning, I'm John Aaron.
0: Hey there, I'm Kristen Diaz. Coming up,
1: the price of oil surges to over $100 a barrel as tensions again escalate between the U.S. and Iran.
0: Democratic lawmakers demand answers from Elon Musk about the now-shuttered Doge.
2: An area historian on the retirement of the Smithsonian's leader.
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5: From ABC News, I'm Sherry Preston. More details are emerging about the Amazon cargo plane crash in Miami that left five people dead. The NTSB will be interviewing both the pilots today, says ABC's Victor Okendo.
13: One pilot escaped the burning wreckage. First responders

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1: Price of a gallon of gas now $4.21. That's up $1.27 since the start of this conflict. And all of this comes as the president continues to escalate his trade war with Canada overnight, announcing the U.S. is banning certain Canadian goods, including some alcohol, dairy products, and motorcycles, and subjecting more goods to his 50% tariffs, including some mattresses, furniture, and types of aluminum.
2: Hurricane Lowell done with Hawaii, leaving a lot of cleanup behind. ABC's Kenna Whitworth on Kauai.
3: We saw cars bobbing in the storm surge as we hunkered down in our hotel. The sand pushed ashore by that surge, filling the hotel hallways, trapping vehicles in their tracks.
2: The streets that were flooded yesterday are now caked in mud. Transportation Security Administration considering letting those of you in TSA PreCheck bring water bottles through security once again as new technology is developed. You're listening to ABC News.
4: 8:02 on this Wednesday, September 9th. It's currently 69 degrees at WTOP. We could see a high near 90 today. Good morning. I'm Kristen Diaz.
5: I'm John Aaron. Our top story, there's a new demand for Elon Musk to face questions from Congress about the Department of Government Efficiency. Virginia Congressman James Walkinshaw tells WTOP this stems from multiple reports by the Government Accountability Office that show DOGE's cost savings were vastly overstated.
6: What the two reports have revealed is that far from rooting out fraud, DOGE itself was a fraud on the American people. They claimed savings that just did not happen. They claimed to cancel contracts that weren't canceled. They claimed savings when they canceled contracts but had to renew those contracts or find other contractors to do the same work.
5: Walkinshaw says he doubts Musk would be subpoenaed to face the current Republican-led Congress, but thinks it could happen if Democrats retake control of the House. Hundreds of thousands of federal employees were either fired or chose to leave the government last year under DOGE's federal cost reduction efforts.
4: Well, Democrats have long considered Maryland Governor Wes Moore as a potential presidential candidate. The buzz started even before he won his first term in 2022. Moore has consistently denied it or avoided a definitive response, but in an appearance on the Bakari Sellers show, he says a 2028 run could be in the works.
7: The truth is that I am going to be part of a bigger conversation going forward, because I think the state of Maryland and what we've done has justified that.
4: Moore added his main focus right now is on his reelection efforts against Republican challenger Dan Cox.
5: More reaction to the news that the leader of the Smithsonian is retiring. WTOP's Mike Murillo is hearing from a local historian who says Lonnie Bunch's leadership helped shape the institution for a new generation.
8: He has really been an inspiring figure.
9: Georgetown University historian Chandra Manning was among the scholars who worked with Lonnie Bunch during the creation of the National Museum of African American History and Culture. She says after becoming Smithsonian secretary, he helped the institution reach more people while staying focused on its mission.
8: He has continued more than radically changed, but he has done so at a time when the world around us is radically changing. So the Smithsonian has certainly become even more outward looking, even more outward facing, constantly looking for ways to reach new visitors, to reach new viewers.
9: She says as a Smithsonian faced criticism in recent years, Bunch never lost sight of what the institution was there to do.
8: To put the good of the institution first, and to be genuinely committed to scholarly independence.
9: Mike Murillo, WTOP News.
4: The Smithsonian is marking the 9/11 attacks with a series of special programs 25 years after that fateful day. The National Museum of American History is showcasing artifacts recovered from the World Trade Center, the Pentagon, the Flight 93 crash site in Pennsylvania. The museum is also presenting screenings of the documentary 9/11 Stories and Fragments, which tells personal stories through objects connected to September 11th. Admission is free. The event runs now through Saturday.
5: If you are going through BWI Marshall, you may stop here to eat. Now it's involved in a lawsuit. WTOP's Neil Augenstein has the story.
10: Silver Diner is suing the German-based Fraport Corporation, saying the concessionaire is trying to end the diner's almost 20 years at BWI. Silver Diner says it's the busiest restaurant at the airport. The suit claims Silver Diner had agreed to customer-facing renovations, including furniture, countertops, and lighting, but it says Fraport has imposed a new gutting requirement, which would cost $5.

0: to 7 times as much. Having to gut the restaurant would require it to close down for at least a year, jeopardizing the jobs of 120 Marylanders. The suit asked the judge to require Silver Diner be granted a 10-year lease at BWI. Neil Augenstein, WTOP News.
1: The Washington Nationals did not get that curly W last night, but they did reach an unfortunate milestone.
2: The Nationals' lead is gone. It's 4-4. And that's the record, 38th blown save for the Nationals' bullpen.
1: Yeah, that's the call on 1500 AM. The 5-4 loss to the Padres. The Nats set the major league record for the most blown saves in a single season with 38. If you don't know what a blown save is, it's when the relief pitcher enters the game with a lead but allows the opposing team to tie the score or take the lead. We're going to have more on this game with our Dave Preston.
3: Also ahead,
4: a big event coming up today for Apple. I'm John Werdock.
3: 807.
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1: Time to check traffic and weather together. Rita, where are the biggest slowdowns?
11: Well, we're seeing delays right now on the Baltimore-Washington Parkway southbound. Delays after 198 headed toward 197 and Powder Mill Road. The left side of the roadway had been blocked with a broken down vehicle, but it looks like delays may be easing back there, so it may be out of the roadway. Northbound is heavy out of Greenbelt, headed toward 197 as well. Northbound 270 after 124, the right side was reportedly blocked with the wreck. On I-70, eastbound delays are already back toward Green Valley Road or 75, trying to make your way toward 27 in Mount Airy. Still single file left, getting by the broken down tractor trailer. And then eastbound 66 has a delay out of Gainesville, trying to make your way in through Manassas. It is after the Prince William Parkway. Single file left gets you by the crash and the fuel spill cleanup. Back in Maryland, westbound on the Intercounty Connector near Georgia Avenue. Keep an eye out for the vehicle fire cleanup along the left side. Selling your car, watch out for fake payments, unsafe meetups, endless haggling, or you could just sell to Fitzgerald and know exactly who you're dealing with. Go to FitzBuysCars.com today. I'm Rita Kessler, your next traffic report in about 10 minutes.
3: And here is 7 News meteorologist Eileen Whalen.
12: Well, a summery feel the next 2 days as afternoon highs get to around 90 degrees. I think it'll feel hotter tomorrow when you factor in the increasing humidity ahead of a cold front. That'll bring us our next chance for rain and storms tomorrow. There's also a chance for rain Saturday as you're making your weekend plans. But again, dry today, breezy and hot later around 90. I'm 7 News meteorologist Eileen Whalen in the Storm Alert Weather Center.
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3: Money News, Fox is facing a new hurdle in its plan to buy streaming company Roku. Semaphore reports the Justice Department is expanding its antitrust review of the $22 billion deal. That deal would combine Fox's sports and broadcast business with Roku's streaming platform, creating one of the biggest players in TV and media. Roku shares fell about 2% after the report came out.
1: How much would you pay for your next cell phone? Apple is expected to unveil lots of new gadgets today, including one that is very pricey. Here's WTOP's business reporter, John Wardock.
4: This is expected to be the most important change to the iPhone in years. This new version is foldable, and the New York Times says the smartphone will have a bendable display that opens and closes like a book. This is also the first launch event for Apple without longtime leader Tim Cook. New CEO John Ternus is expected to lead this event. John Wardock, WTOP News.
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1: Welcome back. It's now 8:14. I'm Kristen Diaz.
3: I'm John Aaron. Happening today, a major controversy in college football could get even bigger. Leaders of the Southeastern Conference will meet today to discuss whether to take the extraordinary step of kicking LSU out. There's been an ugly feud over Coach Lane Kiffin's now abandoned effort to field several players who had previously signed NFL contracts. A vote of at least two-thirds of the conference's top leaders would be needed to dump LSU. The SEC has a long-established rule forbidding teams from bringing in players with major professional experience. An LSU official says the school has finished filling out its roster and that ultimately no players who spent time with NFL teams will be on it anyway.
1: Well, the new NFL season kicks off tonight in Seattle with a Super Bowl rematch between the champion Seahawks and the New England Patriots. WTOP's Rob Woodfork tells us in his NFL preview that the Patriots could be in line for a Super Bowl hangover. He opens the rest of his AFC predictions with Baltimore's outlook after a rare coaching change and the big question hanging over their 2026 season.
20: Jesse Minter returns to Charm City as just the fourth head coach in Ravens history, aiming for continuity from the 18-year John Harbaugh era and changing enough to perhaps keep Lamar Jackson happy. Now, the latter matters greatly, considering his under-discussed contract situation that could make this Lamar's last season in Baltimore, as ex-Raven Dominique Foxworth explained on his podcast.
21: It feels like he's put himself in a very NBA-style situation, where it's like they're not going to cut him, but they also can't exist with a player with an $80 million cap hit. So like, at the end of the season, he can decide. You're like, all right, well, I'll play for $80 million or you trade me to exactly who I want to go play for.
20: And Baltimore should contend in a wide open conference. I even have them ousting Josh Allen's Bills from the playoffs early on. But I think someone else in the AFC North advances to the Super Bowl. And no, it's not Aaron Rodgers and Mike McCarthy's Steelers, who I see authoring Pittsburgh's first losing season in more than two decades. I've got Joe Burrow bringing Cincinnati back to an LA Super Bowl. See my full NFL preview and predictions on WTOP.com. Rob Woodfork, WTOP Sports.
3: Another late-night comedian who has clashed with President Trump is reportedly going off the air. Page Six says ABC will not extend Jimmy Kimmel's contract beyond 2027. He's had his ABC show since 2003. FCC Chair Brendan Carr has threatened action against the network. However, a spokesperson for ABC tells The Hill this information is inaccurate. Any reports about the future of the show at this point are purely speculative. Kimmel was briefly pulled off the air last fall after he mocked Trump's response to the shooting of conservative activist Charlie Kirk. Stephen Colbert's run as host of CBS's The Late Show came to an end in May after his own dust-ups with Trump.
1: A big Jeep recall to tell you about.
0: Chrysler is recalling up to over 328,000 of various versions of its Jeep Grand Cherokees because the rear coil springs could detach from the vehicles while driving, which increases the risk of a crash, says the National Highway Traffic Safety Administration. The recall covers 2021 to 23 models. Stellantis, Chrysler's parent company, says it's not aware of any accidents. Owners will get notified and repairs will be free. Chuck Sievertson, ABC News.
3: Now we'll look at the top stories we're working on at WTOP.
1: One of the National Guard members deployed to fight crime in D.C. is now facing criminal charges himself.
3: The trade war with Canada gets even more serious, with the U.S. now blocking some Canadian products from even entering the country.
1: Republicans gather in Texas today for a two-day midterm convention.
3: Keep it here. Full details on these stories coming up in the minutes ahead.
1: 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Traffic and weather on WTOP, Rita Kessler.
11: Let's update the situation along I-70 right now. Eastbound delays from 75 in Newmarket headed toward 27 in Mount Airy. They managed to move the broken down tractor trailer over to the far right side. They may have reopened the travel lanes for now, maybe over on the right shoulder at this point, but it is no longer single file left getting you by. You're also going to find delays on southbound 270, basically out of Clarksburg, all the way to the lane divide headed onto the outer loop of the Beltway. Within this delay, it was the northbound side of the roadway that had the wreck after Montgomery Village Avenue along the right side, so keep an eye out in case that is still there. Southbound on the Baltimore-Washington Parkway, looks like the incident near Powder Mill Road that was on the left side has moved out of the roadway as well. Your delays are still back near 198. Headed past the scene, callers reporting northbound Branch Avenue near Beach Road and Oxford Road. The left side is blocked with a crash involving an overturned dump truck. On the Intercounty Connector near Georgia Avenue, the vehicle fire there is affecting both sides of the roadway. The left side blocked each way. And in Virginia, eastbound 66 slows out of Gainesville into Manassas after the Prince William Parkway. It continues to be single file left getting you by the crash and fuel spill cleanup. Some people just know there's a better way to do things, like bundling your home and auto insurance with Allstate. 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You're in good hands with Allstate. I'm Rita Kessler, your next traffic report in about 10 minutes.
3: 7 News meteorologist Eileen Whalen, some bright sunshine out there this morning. Is that going to be the theme today?
2: Yeah, it is. And the sunshine's really going to warm us up. I mean, highs near 90 today. That's well above our average of 83 degrees. It'll be a little bit sticky, but not terrible. And at least it'll have a nice breeze out of the southwest, 10 to 20 miles per hour. Nice and warm and dry this evening. Tomorrow, most of us will start off warm. It'll become more humid tomorrow at up to about 90. And tomorrow afternoon and evening, some scattered showers and storms are possible. Not expecting severe weather, but tomorrow the evening commute may be impacted by that wet weather maker. And Friday morning now, we could see a few showers as the cold front slowly clears the region, and that'll drop temperatures Friday to about 80 degrees. And then that humidity's back for the weekend, tracking some scattered showers Saturday and hot sun Sunday afternoon and maybe an isolated thunderstorm. So even though it's September and we're approaching fall less than 2 weeks away, definitely a summery feel. Beautiful right now, 68 in Centerville. It's 70 in
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1: You got it. 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
1: 822.
3: Prince William County Police are searching for a rideshare driver from Falls Church who is now wanted in connection with an alleged abduction. Investigators say two women requested a ride home from Maryland early Sunday, and 25-year-old Adar Balut offered a discounted fare if they paid him directly instead of through the Lyft app. When the women questioned the price at their Woodbridge destination, police say an argument broke out, and the driver kept them from leaving the vehicle before driving a short distance away and eventually letting them out. He's now wanted on two counts of abduction and reckless driving.
1: Well, in recent weeks, ICE has added office space in Prince George's County. WTOP's Don Doman reports some county residents are really angry about it.
24: Even though the county council has no say on the issue, dozens of residents came to Tuesday's council meeting to complain about a permit ICE was given to expand its footprint inside a Hyattsville office building.
25: ICE should be driven out, not given permits to expand.
26: So the time has come to draw a line. No more coordination with a rogue agency.
24: The goal is to get County Executive Aisha Braveboy to revoke the permit, though at this point, that doesn't seem to be the direction things are going. In a statement, Braveboy's office says the county inspected the offices before issuing the permit and determined it won't be used to detain people. The statement also says the county has it in writing from ICE that it's for administrative legal staff and won't be used for detentions later on. Still, the demonstrators and some council members said they don't trust the federal government. We have reached out to ICE for comment as well. In Largo, John Dome in WTOP News.
3: When it is Girl Scout cookie season, your dog may get very excited. The Girl Scouts are adding treats for dogs to next year's cookie lineup. They're called Patch Pals and will be blueberry muffin flavored. For the rest of us, there will be a new allergy-friendly cookie added to the roster called Sparkables. That is an oatmeal cookie with chocolate chips and sprinkles. Both will be available online starting in January, because I guess you can't give the chocolate cookies to the dogs, right?
1: No,
3: so
1: you can't do
3: they have
1: that.
3: To beg for other cookies.
1: Yeah, don't give them the Thin Mints, the Samoas, whichever else has chocolate
3: more for
1: in
3: us.
1: It.
3: That's fine.
1: But one for you, one for me.
27: I'm Terry Gerton from Federal News Network. On Wednesday's Federal Drive, the military is paying closer attention to the long-term effects of blast exposure. But GAO found the Pentagon hasn't fully assessed what it will take to sustain that effort. We'll also look at a Medicare rule change driven by unintended consequences and the policy decisions that could shape the federal contracting market in the months ahead. Catch the Federal Drive Wednesday on 1500 AM and at federalnewsnetwork.com.
1: Sports on WTOP, brought to you by Amentum, delivering advanced solutions for space and defense. Dave Preston, do we have extra coffee this morning for all the late night?
4: I think we need some. And late night sports. I'm not going to let this moment pass without saying another Washington, D.C. tradition was upheld yesterday.
1: Uh-huh.
4: Absolutely beautiful weather
1: right?
4: The day after most pools closed.
1: Yeah. I know.
4: It wasn't nice to stand and watch as dogs got to jump in the pool. 90% of the dogs didn't even want to go into the pool.
1: It's terrible.
4: It's like, opportunities wasted on the wrong.
6: They just wanted to read their books on the
4: pretty side. Much, yeah. Or was doing the crossword, too. We get an All-American U.S. Open men's tennis semifinal after a pair of five-set marathons. Hyattsville native Francis Tiafoe rallying from two sets down to outlast Alex Mickelson. He takes the fifth set 7-6. He advances to face number 8, Ben Shelton, who bounces the second seed, Carlos Alcaraz, in a 4-hour, 28-minute marathon five-set slugfest. Shelton taking the fifth set 7-6 and tells ESPN.
7: You know, my coaches and my team over there, all my family and friends over here, or the city of New York that showed up tonight till 3 a.m. With the USA chance until the very end, that's what kept me going, and that's what got me this win tonight.
4: Those words uttered less than 5 hours ago, because
1: that's
4: this match
1: wild.
4: Entered at 3:30 in the morning. Latest ever finish at the U.S. Open. They, I guess at Wimbledon, they have a curfew at 11 p.m. This match started after 11 p.m. local time.
1: What can you do at that point?
4: Women's quarters, top seed Aryna Sabalenka, number 3 Jessica Pegula post-wins. Baseball Nationals fall to San Diego 5-4, blowing the Major League record 38th save of the season. Or a 38th blown save of the season is a Major League record. Orioles get a homer from Pete Alonso, but fall 9-5 to Cleveland, dropping 4 games back in the wild card. NFL season begins tonight. New England, Seattle in a Super Bowl rematch. Dave Preston, WTOP Sports.
6: Coming up,
8: a National Guard member deployed to fight crime in D.C. is himself charged with a crime. I'm Sarah Jacobs.
6: 827.
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1: Traffic and weather on WTOP. Let's get an update with Rita Kessler.
11: Well, another day, another mess of delays. Here's some of the problems we have in the area, including in Maryland on Maryland 200, the Intercounty Connector near Georgia Avenue. Left side buff both ways with the vehicle fire cleanup. Northbound Route 5, Branch Avenue near Beach Road and Oxford Road, the left side blocked due to an overturned dump truck. While eastbound I-70 near 27 in Mount Airy, everything there has been moved over to the right shoulder. So that was the broken down tractor trailer there. They've moved the tractor trailer over to the shoulder. You still have a bit of a delay coming from 75, but not quite as far as 27. In the district, it is southbound Connecticut Avenue at Nebraska Avenue, a delay due to utility work in the right lane, and eastbound 66 after the Prince William Parkway. It is Still single file left getting by the crash cleanup with the fuel spill. 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I'm Rita Kessler, your next traffic report in about 10 minutes.
6: Temperatures will be a few degrees warmer than yesterday, peaking in the upper 80s to lower 90s. This morning, it's 68 in Fairfax, 71 in College Park, and 73 on the National Mall.
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8: Well, good morning, everyone. I'm Kristen Diaz.
6: I'm John Aaron. Teddy Gelman is our producer.
8: We're glad you're with us. Let's get you all caught up in today's news. One of the National Guard members deployed to fight crime in the nation's capital is now facing criminal charges himself. Details on that from WTOP Sarah Jacobs.
0: The details on this incident come from a D.C. police report. On August 25th, during a break in their day, a Georgia National Guard member was sitting in a van with a fellow Guard member when the two began arguing about Army regulation haircuts. The second Guard member said she heard a click and thought that 21-year-old Zion Mitchell had opened his holster. But according to the arrest report, when she got out of the van, she learned from other Guard members that Mitchell had drawn his weapon and pointed it at her. Mitchell was arrested September 1st and is now facing a charge of assault with a dangerous weapon. Sarah Jacobs, WTOP News.
6: New developments in the escalating trade war between the U.S. and Canada. The Trump administration is now banning some Canadian dairy products and motorcycles, as well as most alcoholic beverages. This comes after retaliatory Canadian tariffs took effect this week on many U.S. goods, including steel, aluminum, cheese, appliances, clothing, cosmetics, and farm equipment. The White House responded yesterday by announcing the outright bans rather than simply imposing higher tariffs. The restrictions take effect near the end of this month. President Trump has also threatened 50% tariffs on Canadian vehicles, auto parts, and steel next year. That could be a potentially devastating development for industries with deeply integrated North American supply chains.
8: Republicans are gathering in Dallas today for the start of a two-day convention. It's the first time the GOP has held a convention before the midterm elections. A preview from WTOP's Mitchell Miller today on the Hill.
2: President Trump will have a prominent role at the convention, though the latest polls indicate his approval rating has never been lower. Pennsylvania Congressman Dan Muser says the president should be featured at the event because he's critical to energizing the Republican base ahead of the midterms.
14: Whoever sends out and gets out the most number of supporters who vote, that's who's going to win across the board.
2: Muser is attending the convention along with dozens of other members of Congress, including those in very competitive races. But others are staying away, campaigning in their own districts, with some wary of being tied too closely to the president when gas prices remain high and there's no end in sight to the war with Iran. On Capitol Hill, Mitchell Miller, WTOP News.
6: A candidate for Prince George's County Executive is taking her case to Maryland's highest court after being disqualified in the race. Tanya Sweat was declared ineligible by the County Board of Elections after it said she failed to submit the required 6,500 signatures on a petition to run as an independent. 7 News reports the board found more than 1,000 signatures were invalid, with hundreds of duplicate names and signatures from unregistered voters. That means her would-be opponent, current County Executive Aisha Braveboy, would be the only name on the ballot this November. Sweat's lawsuit against the elections board was denied last week. She will face the state Supreme Court later today.
8: A 19-year-old man is arrested for allegedly breaking into more than 80 cars and causing nearly $20,000 worth of damage. Montgomery County Police say Xavier Turner went to 3 different parking garages in downtown Silver Spring and smashed car windows, then taking items like sunglasses and credit cards. Commander Jason Coquinos tells our partners at 7 News how they made the arrest.
15: We deployed our patrol officers from the midnight shift strategically at different garages. And what happened was one night in July, they heard the sounds of glass breaking in the garage. The officers immediately sealed off all exits of the garage and waited. Ultimately, our suspect came down the stairwell right into the arms of a waiting police officer.
8: Police say Turner was working alone and said he already had a criminal history.
6: Good news for anyone who loves crab cakes or a clearer, cleaner Chesapeake Bay. We're told underwater bay grasses have expanded by 13% in a single year, and WTOP's Kate Ryan tells us why that matters.
5: The grasses of the Chesapeake Bay provide shelter for baby blue crabs, and they provide a snack bar for a wide variety of waterfowl. So the news that the acreage of bay grasses or submerged aquatic vegetation has expanded from roughly 38,000 acres to 41,000 acres in a single year is welcome, according to the Maryland Department of Natural Resources. But officials say there's plenty of work to do to keep the trend on track as they monitor the year-to-year changes. Kate Ryan, WTOP News.
1: Jurors in the Lindsey Clancy trial are offering new insight into how the case ended in a mistrial.
12: The jury foreperson telling Channel 10 Boston that one holdout juror expressed reasonable doubt in the prosecution's case, but still refused to agree with the 11 other jurors who wanted to acquit Clancy.
16: He admitted he had reasonable doubt, and then he said, but I'm still not going to say that she's not guilty by reason of insanity.
12: The jurors say they did not enter deliberation 11-1, but reached that split over days of intense debate.
1: Now, that is ABC's Faith Abue.
17: Coming up, a $250 million deal involving two Virginia banks. I'm John Werdock.
20: Plus some more nice weather before things change a bit. It's 8:36.
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20: Traffic and weather. What are the issues this morning, Rita Kessler?
11: Well, a lot of the issues are just a whole bunch of delays no matter where you're coming from trying to head into the district. So something to keep in mind, especially along northbound I-295. Delays basically from the Maryland-DC line all the way across the 11th Street Bridge. That delay continues into the 3rd Street Tunnel or continuing on to southbound 395 toward the Case Bridge. Now, nothing reported along that entire stretch. It is just one long, terrible delay. Now, in Virginia, northbound 95 heavy in Dale City. And in Lorton, then basically from the Fairfax County Parkway, headed all the way into Springfield. It is northbound after 644, a broken down vehicle, kind of crowding that right lane. Then it continues on to 395 all the way to King Street and from the Pentagon across the 14th Street Bridge. Eastbound 66 after the Prince William Parkway in Manassas, still single file left. Getting you by the cleanup from the crash. There was a fuel spill in the area. Looks like the truck is going back, picking up some cones. So it's going to be confined over to just the right side. Very shortly, it will be not just one lane getting you by. If you're in Maryland on the Baltimore-Washington Parkway, still seeing some lingering delays from 198 to 197. The broken down vehicle near Powder Mill Road should be cleared. Southbound 270 has a bunch of delays, basically from Clarksburg headed into Gaithersburg, and then after 370 down the spur to get onto the outer loop of the Beltway. Eastbound I-70, those delays easing nicely. The earlier broken down tractor trailer near 27 in Mount Airy was moved over to the shoulder. Branch Avenue northbound near Beach Road and Oxford Road, the left side had been blocked with an overturned dump truck. And if you're on Maryland 200, the intercounty connector, the vehicle fire near Georgia Avenue had been taking the left side in both directions. Looks like it is just the left lane, left shoulder blocked. Westbound, eastbound, everything is confined to the left shoulder. So you're still going to find some delays in both directions. 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I'm Rita Kessler, your next traffic report in about 10 minutes.
1: 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Your 7 News meteorologist, Eileen Whalen.
3: Sunglasses today, umbrellas tomorrow. Tomorrow we'll track our next weather maker, a cold front that'll bring a chance for rain and storms to the area, especially during the afternoon and evening. Severe weather threats tomorrow, pretty low, but we could see a quarter to a half inch of rain. Rain will wrap up Friday morning, but today will be partly cloudy, breezy, highs near 90. I'm 7 News meteorologist Eileen Whalen in the Storm Alert Weather Center.
20: 67 degrees this morning in Leesburg, 70 in Bowie, and 73 in Georgetown.
1: Money news on WTOP. Home sales have slipped year over year nationally, and they fell sharply from July to August. Zillow says the slowdown could continue through the remainder of the year. Now, in this region, the number of homes sold fell by 3.5% year over year in August. Home inventory fell nearly 3% over the same period, and then home values around here went up just 0.3%. High mortgage rates appear to have kept a lot of people from buying homes. For renters, prices rose nearly 1% year over year in the D.C. area.
20: Two local banks are joining forces. Here is WTOP business reporter John Wardock.
17: John Marshall Bank of Reston is buying fellow community bank, Bank of Clark, for $253 million. The deal covers 23 offices spanning from the Shenandoah Valley in Northern Virginia to Montgomery County in Maryland. The new bank will keep the John Marshall name and base its headquarters in Reston. The two banks expect to close their deal by early next year. John Wardock, WTOP News.
1: Is your kid's school prepared to handle a situation where a child has an asthma attack or maybe they're stung by a bee? WTOP Scott Gelman learns that the answer was no for a lot of the schools in the D.C. area.
4: It's based on a law requiring D.C. schools to have a few people in the building who can administer medicine for emergencies like low blood sugar.
7: The responsibilities in the law are left with the Office of the State Superintendent of Education to ensure compliance and the District Department of Health to do the training.
4: Most schools had submitted plans to handle those situations, but they weren't all fully approved.
7: This is as of April of the last school year, just April of this year, that 113 of the 246 were fully compliant.
4: Kathy Patterson is DC's auditor.
7: The school is basically has custody, if you will, of your child for that many hours in a given day. You want to be sure that any kind of medical emergency that comes up can be addressed.
4: In a statement, Aussie tells us the report reflects a point in time snapshot of a multi-step process. They say most of the schools identified as incomplete have approved plans and are now in the last phase of the process. Scott Gelman, WTOP News.
20: Today's Tier Health Report is sponsored by Johns Hopkins Medicine Arlington. There's a promising new development in the battle against a difficult lung disease.
9: It's one of the leading killers in the United States, but now there is hope for a potential treatment. Pharmaceutical company AstraZeneca saying that their new drug is the first to help reduce symptoms of chronic obstructive pulmonary disease, also known as COPD. Two clinical trials show that the monoclonal antibody known as tozorakimab reduced flare-ups of COPD by more than 30% in current and former smokers. These flare-ups have been shown to cause more than 2,500 ER visits every single day. And only half of COPD patients live more than 3.5 half years after their first severe flare-up. CDC numbers show that an estimated 16 million Americans have been diagnosed with COPD, and while smoking is the main cause of the condition, roughly one in four people that get diagnosed have never smoked at all. Recent studies, for example, have shown an increased risk in firefighters or those exposed to workplace dust or chemical fumes. Those living with the disease often experience frequent coughing or wheezing and may get short of breath during everyday activities. These new clinical trial results were just presented at a medical conference and published in a research journal. And the company says it's hoping for FDA approval sometime early next year. With your Medical Minute, I'm Yuri Benachad.
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0: In this installment of Small Business September, we take you back to yesteryear at Vintage, Vintage, Vintage. I'm Luke Lukert.
1: And football is back. 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
20: 8:46. The NFL season begins tonight, though Commanders fans will have to wait until September 27th for the home opener against the Seahawks. But at that time, fans will have the opportunity to taste some new menu items at Northwest Stadium. The concessionaire posted a new lineup of food options. Among the options, a crab-stuffed pretzel, and that'll run you about $25. There will also be DC barbecue pockets, along with half smokes, a Hail Mary cheesesteak, and something called the Legends Dog of the Game. That is a loaded hot dog with French fries as the topping that also comes with a Pepsi. What started as a seasonal pop-up to attract vintage-obsessed shoppers has now turned into a thriving hub for vendors. In this Small Business September installment presented by Eagle Bank, WTOP's Luke Lukert takes us back in time at Union Market.
0: Even the colorful brick and mortar Vintage, Vintage, Vintage is repurposed, located in an old bank building complete with vault and lock boxes. It's a co-op where 18 different vintage brands and fashion designers are under one roof. Rajni Rao and Libby Rasmussen are the co-owners.
24: Rajni and I were doing markets outside, sometimes in the rain, the cold, like all the elements. And this gives a roof over the beautiful pieces that are in the space.
0: Rao, Rasmussen, and the other curators scour the city and even the country for the best jewelry, blouses, and wares from yesteryear, getting some items that date back a century.
25: What I say is the humility of this group to go to any lengths possible to find incredible pieces is something that we really admire.
0: Some of the items they sell are new takes on old style, taking vintage clothing and transforming them to modern day pieces.
24: Whether that's like a really cool jean jacket that's exclusively made out of the waistbands of like old Wrangler and Levi's jeans, like Rose Lane Studios does.
0: In Union Market, Luke Luker, WTOP News.
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1: 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Dashboards show what happened yesterday as the mission AI company Virtualytics shows what's coming, what's at risk, and where to focus first. Redefining readiness with Virtualytics. Here's a look at traffic and weather on WTOP. We start with Rita Kessler.
11: And let's update the situation in Virginia on eastbound 66. Now, you do still have delays eastbound before 29 in Gainesville headed past the Prince William Parkway. The good news is it is just the right lane and right shoulder blocked with the crash cleanup. So you do have more lanes to the left getting you by. Hopefully that means that delay will begin to ease. But you're also slow off at 29 in Gainesville and off of the Prince William Parkway trying to get on to eastbound 66. Northbound 95, delays were in Newington after 644 Franconia Road. There was a broken down vehicle kind of crowding the left side of the roadway. Then the delay continues on to 395 toward King Street and from the Pentagon across the 14th Street Bridge and into the district. In Maryland, it was eastbound I-70 near 27 in Mount Airy. Everything has been moved out of the roadway there. Those delays are easing nicely. Northbound Route 5 near Beach Road and Oxford Road. The left side was blocked with the overturned dump truck, and they're still cleaning up the vehicle fire activity on Maryland 200, the Intercounty Connector. Near Georgia Avenue, you lose the left side both ways. In the district, it was southbound Connecticut Avenue and Nebraska Avenue in Northwest. The right lane blocked with utility work causing a backup. Traffic brought to you by Navy Federal Credit Union. All active duty veterans and their families are eligible to join. Our members are the mission. I'm Rita Kessler, your next traffic report in about 10 minutes.
1: Thank you very much. And to 7 News meteorologist Eileen Whalen.
3: Well, high pressure overhead will keep us dry today, but southerly winds will increase this afternoon. Winds 10 to 20 miles per hour, and it's going to get hot with highs between 87 and 92. A little bit more humidity, but it's not going to be too bad, so I don't think we'll have much of a heat index. Not quite as cool overnight, lows around 70. Tomorrow, hot and humid. We're back to around 90, but we do have a chance for rain and storms. We could see some morning showers tomorrow north and west of D.C., but tomorrow afternoon and evening, more widely scattered showers and storms. Not expecting severe weather, but we could see some heavier downpours and maybe some gusty winds. We'll see rainfall totals average between about a quarter, maybe a half inch of rain, and that'll all wrap up early Friday morning. So Friday afternoon, skies partly sunny, highs around 80 with falling humidity. It is going to become more humid for the weekend. Cooler Saturday in the upper 70s with scattered showers and maybe a few rumbles of thunder. And we may see those clouds linger on Sunday. Temperatures should get into the mid-80s, but it'll be quite humid, so heat index values in the 90s. But around 90 later this afternoon with a mix of sun and clouds and a breezy southerly wind here on this Wednesday. I'm 7 News meteorologist Eileen Whalen in the Storm Alert Weather Center.
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1: Well, coming up on WTOP, the price of oil is spiking higher again. It's now $8.52.
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5: We all contributed, even the foreman that was there on a daily basis. 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
20: 8:53.
1: Well, the price of oil has gone past $100 a barrel for the first time in nearly 6 weeks. It comes after attacks on oil facilities and ships in the Middle East threaten an already weakened supply chain. Markets are reacting after the U.S. military reported striking 5 Iranian tankers. Now, that came in response to attempted missile attacks on a Navy warship and after attacks by an Iranian-backed Houthi rebel group ignited fires at oil facilities in Saudi Arabia. And there are other new developments today. Houthi rebels in Yemen say that Saudi-backed forces have launched dozens of airstrikes across 4 provinces in Yemen.
20: Loudoun County is home to the world's largest concentration of data centers, and Congressman Suha Subramaniam says communities need more control over them. Here's WTOP's Jimmy Alexander.
8: President Trump keeps telling us that data centers are a golden goose. Well, I think they're becoming a Trojan horse for our community.
12: The representative was joined by state and local leaders, along with community members outside Discovery Elementary School in Ashburn.
8: A school surrounded by data centers where children my daughter's ages can literally hear the noise from their playground.
12: This plan calls for data centers to pay for their own power and to keep them and their power lines away from schools and homes.
8: So I want our community to be empowered, and I want the community to have the power to say no and to stop being steamrolled.
12: The representative says his concern goes beyond power bills and pollution.
8: Data centers have become a security threat around the world, and Loudoun County is now a target. So we need to protect this community.
12: From Loudoun County, Jimmy Alexander, WTOP News.
1: The owner of a handgun brought to an Anne Arundel County elementary school by a 7-year-old boy has pleaded guilty to reckless endangerment. Prosecutors say the child took the gun to Freetown Elementary in February and accidentally shot himself in the hand while showing it to classmates. No one else was hurt, and school staff quickly secured the weapon and got the boy medical attention. The Banner reports under a plea agreement, 35-year-old Ashan Safonsky will forfeit the gun and serve 6 months of unsupervised probation. Prosecutors say the firearm was not stored in a way that prevented a child from accessing it.
20: Sports powered by Maximus, moving people and technology forward. Here's Dave Preston.
15: And I'm wondering how much of last night's match did Francis Tiafoe actually watch? Because he played early. He played early right. In the afternoon. He probably took a nap, had a nice dinner, and then settled in. DMV native Francis Tiafoe reaches his third U.S. Open semifinal in 5 years, the 11th seed, rallying after losing his first two sets to Alex Mickelson, prevailing 7-6 in the fifth before giving his opponent a hug, telling ESPN.
16: As soon as I hugged him, I seen he was crying already, and I was like, man, I know. I've been there twice, to be fair. Lost in five. Obviously, you know, I wasn't serving for the match to make semis, but he's young and he's, you know, hasn't been there, and we're super tight. Like, we've always had a great relationship. We laugh and joke all the time. He's like one of my good buddies on tour.
15: Next up, but number 8, Ben Shelton, who outlasted second seed Carlos Alcaraz by taking their fifth set 7-6 at 3:30 this morning. Women's bracket top seed Aryna Sabalenka and number 3 Jessica Pegula advance. Baseball Nationals set the sort of major league record you don't want to have, posting their 38th blown save of the season in a 5-4 loss to San Diego. Andres Chaparro, Yo-Yo Morales homer in defeat. Orioles starter Brandon Young coughs up 6 runs over 3 2/3 innings. The Birds lose to Cleveland 9-5. The NFL season kicks off tonight with New England facing Seattle in a Super Bowl rematch. Commanders in practice today. WTOP's George Wallace in Ashburn, posting on X at G Wallace WTOP. And I believe he will be having sunscreen in play.
1: It might be needed.
15: Even though it's after Labor Day, boys and girls out there, the sun still is
20: the
15: unbeaten.
20: Sun doesn't follow our calendar.
15: Or maybe it's not. When it's cloudy. Never mind. Dave Preston, WTOP Sports.
20: You can still
15: Sports.
20: Get a sunburn when it's cloudy?
1: Sure.
15: Oh, I do. Yeah. And I don't burn, I char.
20: Yes.
1: All right, thanks. Coming up on WTOP, the price of oil is heading sharply higher again. It's $8.57.
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20: Traffic and weather. Let's go to Rita.
11: Well, we still have a pretty sizable backup on northbound 95 starting in Newington, headed into Springfield. It was after 6:44. Keep an eye out on the left side. There was a broken down vehicle on the very narrow left shoulder, but then your delay continues all the way onto 395 toward King Street, and then from the Pentagon across the 14th Street Bridge and into the district. Now, it looks like the crash we had on eastbound 66 after the Prince William Parkway looks like everything, if there's anything left over there, is over on the right shoulder. Travel lanes have been completely reopened at this point, and you're still seeing delays out of Gainesville, but hopefully they will ease quickly. 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I'm Rita Kessler, your next traffic report in about 10 minutes.
1: Thanks, Rita. Right now, it is 71 degrees at WTOP.
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20: Good morning, I'm John Aaron.
1: Hi there, I'm Kristen Diaz. Coming up,
4: a National Guard member deployed in D.C. is facing criminal charges. I'm Sarah Jacobs.
15: As Smithsonian Secretary Lonnie Bunch prepares to retire, one historian points to his
7: consummate diplomacy.
15: I'm Mike Marilla.
20: 9/11 artifacts are being put on display here.
9: A local restaurant says it's being forced out at one of our airports. I'm Neil Augenstein.
1: 9 a.m.
10: From ABC News, I'm Sherry Preston. The price of oil is back up to $100 a barrel, and the cost of a gallon of gas on average now $4.15 nationwide, well over a dollar since the war against Iran began. Some warning gas prices could see another 20% rise if the conflict goes on. ABC's Mary Bruce is at the White House.
17: This war is now in its seventh month, and the president says Iran is being, quote, punished greatly, but Iran shows no signs of backing down. Iran announcing yesterday that they captured a U.S. underwater drone. An American official tells ABC the drone had malfunctioned, calling it, quote, an older model that neither collected sensitive data nor carried any classified sonar or radar equipment.
10: The U.S. overnight hitting five Iranian oil tankers in retaliation for Iran shooting at U.S. warships. Carrying water through security at airports is on the table for the near future, says ABC Transportation correspondent Gil Benitez. It's

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1: Motorcycles and most alcoholic beverages. The ban takes effect at the end of the month and comes amid a growing trade war between the U.S. and Canada after trade talks broke down last month. 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
2: 9:02 on Wednesday, September 9th. We are at 71 degrees. Plenty of sun today. We're going up to around 90 later. Good morning, I'm John Aaron.
3: Hi there, I'm Kristen Diaz. So glad you're with us. Let's get you all caught up in today's news. A member of the National Guard Crime Task Force deployed to D.C. by President Trump has been arrested. As WTOP's Sarah Jacob reports, he's accused of pulling a gun on a fellow Guard member.
4: On August 25th, a D.C. police report says 21-year-old Zion Mitchell, a member of the Georgia National Guard, was sitting in a van with a fellow Guard member, a woman, when the two began arguing about whether their hairstyles met Army regulations. According to the arrest warrant, the woman said she heard a click and thought Mitchell had opened his holster. But when she got out of the van, she learned from other Guard members that he had pointed his weapon at her. Mitchell was arrested earlier this month, charged with assault with a dangerous weapon. The National Guard Joint Task Force has not responded to a request for comment about the Guard member's status. Sarah Jacobs, WTOP News.
3: The leader of the Smithsonian is retiring after nearly 40 years at the institution. WTOP's Mike Morales shows reaction to his departure from a local historian who has spent years documenting and preserving its history.
5: When it comes to Lonnie Bunch's legacy, Georgetown University historian Chandra Manning says one accomplishment stands above the rest.
6: It's hard to top the National Museum of African American History and Culture, which went from nothing, not a single donor, not a single object, nothing but a vision, to the fourth most visited museum in the entire Smithsonian complex.
5: Manning was among the scholars Bunch brought in as the museum was being developed and says his impact reached far beyond a single museum.
6: He has really continued to uphold the highest standards.
5: Manning has also been outspoken as the Smithsonian faced criticism from the White House, and she says Bunch helped the institution navigate that pressure while staying true to its mission.
6: Bunch has really insisted that the way that the Smithsonian is unifying is that there's room in it for everybody.
5: Mike Murillo, WTOP News.
3: Now, Bunch also says that he plans to retire at the end of the year. The Smithsonian's Board of Regents is conducting a search for his successor.
2: The Smithsonian is marking the 9/11 attacks with a series of special programs 25 years after that fateful day. The National Museum of American History is showcasing artifacts recovered from the World Trade Center, the Pentagon, and the Flight 93 crash site in Pennsylvania. The museum's also presenting screenings of the documentary 9/11 Stories in Fragments, which tells personal stories through objects connected to September 11th. Admission is free. The events run now through Saturday.
3: Well, could a change be coming at a local airport when it comes to a top food option there? The details now from WTOP's Neil Augenstein.
7: Silver Diner has been at BWI Thurgood Marshall Airport for almost 20 years and says it's the busiest restaurant at the airport. Now it's filing suit against the concessionaire Fraport. The diner says it had an agreement to do renovations that customers could see, including new furniture, ceiling tiles, lighting. But it says Fraport is now imposing a gutting requirement. Silver Diner says having to gut the restaurant would cost 5 to 7 times as much as it agreed to, and they'd have to shut down the restaurant for a year and put 120 jobs for Marylanders at risk. The suit asked the judge to require Silver Diner be granted a 10-year lease at BWI. Neil Augenstein, WTOP News.
3: And WTOP is seeking comment from the concessionaire.
2: The pro football season kicks off tonight with the Patriots facing the Seahawks, and there's a lot of buzz this year around the LA Rams, who play the 49ers tomorrow in Australia. WTOP's Rob Woodfork checks in on the hype.
8: With 3-time Defensive Player of the Year Aaron Donald unretiring to return to the star-studded Rams roster, LA is talking like Thanos.
9: I am inevitable.
8: But I think the Rams emulate that clink you heard in Avengers Endgame because the NFL is very unforgiving of so-called dream teams, as we here in Washington remember from the Fortune 500 team in 2000 and the 2011 Philadelphia Eagles. I see the Rams dominating

0: regular season to ensure their road to Super Bowl 61 in L.A. comes through L.A., but Jaden Daniels happens in his hometown.
1: It's a miracle! Oh, my goodness! This town is going crazy!
0: Yeah, not quite the Hail Mary, but JD5 stuns the Rams and keeps the Commanders in L.A. to play in the Super Bowl 35 years after their last trip to the Big Dance and 44 years after the 82 team lifted the franchise's first Lombardi in Los Angeles. But how in the world does this ragtag team of Commanders pull it off? I lay out my case on WTOP.com this week. Rob Woodfork, WTOP Sports.
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3: Since the 1960s, the Ark of Loudoun has been on the front lines of community service, helping people with disabilities. CEO Lisa Mack says she and her team have a clear mission.
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4: It really helps to take the time to understand certainly your top tier leaders, and then as many of the staff as possible, know what's going on in their lives and be a part of it as appropriate when you have that chance.
3: For more on the Leadership in Action series, go to WTOP.com and search Kaiser Permanente.
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7: Traffic and weather. Let's go to Rita.
2: Well, we found a reason for the big delay that we're seeing on northbound 395 that actually begins on northbound 95 in Springfield onto 395 all the way to King Street. In the area of the exit for King Street, the left side of the roadway is blocked with an incident. Looks like it may be some sort of utility issue. They're hanging out over by a pole there. The left lane is coned off, so not quite sure exactly what they're doing there, but the left side is blocked, keeping that delay around. Then it slows from the Pentagon, across the 14th Street Bridge into the district. From the other direction, it is northbound I-295. Delays from Joint Base Anacostia Bowling across the 11th Street Bridge. The southbound DC-295 slows its length off the BW Parkway all the way to the bridge, and then 695 slows coming off the bridge past the 3rd Street Tunnel onto 395 toward the Case Bridge. The George Washington Parkway eastbound 66 are both very heavy, as is 50 trying to get across the Memorial Bridge into the long-term work. Canal Road is seeing big delays headed around over toward the Key Bridge and then continuing past that along K Street, trying to head around in through the district as well. So another day with a lot of delays heading into D.C. If you're in Maryland, the earlier wreck was northbound Branch Avenue near Beach Road and Oxford Road. It was a dump truck on its side, but the vehicle fire cleanup on the Intercounty Connector has been completed. So 200 near Georgia Avenue, no longer seeing any delays in that area. Back in Virginia, it is westbound Braddock Road after Twin Brook Road. That's the scene of a wreck with a pretty sizable backup. 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I'm Rita Kessler, your next traffic report in about 10 minutes.
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9: For today, sunshine and passing clouds with temperatures in the upper 80s and the heat index around 92 and a southwest breeze at 10 to 20 miles per hour. For tonight, partly cloudy skies and a stray shower storm northwest of D.C. and wake up temperatures only at 75 for tomorrow. Partly cloudy to start Thursday, then scattered storms for the afternoon. We'll see a few of them be on the strong side, but severe weather is still not expected for most of us tomorrow. High temperature of 90 with the heat index of pushing 95. In the Storm Alert Weather Center, I'm meteorologist Jordan Evans.
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3: Good morning, John and Kristen. Chevy Chase is getting two new restaurants after seeing Junction Bistro and the Hunter's Hound close in the last month. Filling the space, according to the Washington Business Journal, two new eateries called Open Road and Cove, an all-day wine bar. A big day for Apple. It's the start of a new era. New CEO John Ternus, taking over for longtime leader Tim Cook, is expected to take the stage to launch some new products, including a new foldable iPhone that could cost $2,000 or more. Yes, you heard me correctly. We're keeping an eye on the price of oil as well today. West Texas crude, the benchmark used in the U.S., is up some 3% right now. It is trading at almost $96 a barrel. On Wall Street, the major stock futures pointing south. Dow futures down 252 points. S&P futures down 22. NASDAQ futures off 134 points. John Werdock, WTOP News.
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10: 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In Largo, I'm John Doman.
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2: 9:15, I'm Kristen Diaz.
7: I'm John Aaron. Maryland Governor Wes Moore has so far not pursued a run in national politics, even though many Democrats have called him a potential presidential candidate. But in an appearance on the Bakari Sellers podcast, he says Maryland will be part of a larger conversation in 2028.
22: Well, I'm focused on November and what we're going to get done. I just think it's important for all of us to be involved of what does the future actually look like. And that's not necessarily saying you're going to run for this or run for that, but it is saying that we are going to be a part of how do we repair?
7: In November, Moore is up for re-election. He's facing Republican Dan Cox.
2: Well, some Prince George's County residents want county leaders to take action over ICE's growing presence in Hyattsville. Here's WTOP's John Doman.
10: Dozens of residents came to the county council meeting on Tuesday because that's where they had a chance to speak their mind to county leaders.
23: I am here today to insist and to beg you to act with moral strength.
24: Please revoke and rescind the ICE permit at Bellcrest Road.
10: They were protesting permits the county granted to ICE to expand its office presence in a building at Bellcrest Road and Route 410, an area with a large Hispanic population. Now, the council has no control over it. The permit was approved by the county executive's office in July. In a statement, Aisha Brave Boy's office says the county inspected the space and determined it was not designed to serve as a detention center. The county also says it has written assurances the office will be used for legal and administrative purposes only, not for detentions in compliance with local law. Still, several speakers say they don't trust those assurances. We did reach out to ICE for comment, too. In Largo, John Dome in WTOP News.
7: Prince William County Police have issued warrants for a rideshare driver who's accused of abducting two women in Woodbridge. Police say they used the Lyft app earlier this week to get a ride home from Maryland. Investigators say the driver, 25-year-old Adar Balut of Falls Church, convinced the women to pay him directly rather than through the app. When a dispute arose over the fare, police say he refused to let the women leave the vehicle and then drove away before eventually letting them out. He's now wanted on two counts of abduction as well as reckless driving.
2: Hawaii is recovering after Hurricane Lowell left behind widespread flooding and power outages.
0: The powerful storm battering the island of Kauai Tuesday. Heavy rains and wind gusts topping 90 miles an hour, knocking out power for nearly 90% of the island. More than 30,000 customers still in the dark.
1: It's so devastating looking at this.
0: Beachside roads crumbled to pieces. The entire wall and windows torn out of the Sheraton Resort in Poipu, with wrecked vehicles littered across the property. Some areas recording more than 21 inches of rain during the storm. Streets once flooded, now caked in thick mud.
2: That is ABC's Kenya Whitworth.
7: Here are the top stories we're working on at WTOP.
2: Some members of Congress want to hear from Elon Musk after a report showing Doge's cost savings for the federal government were vastly overstated.
7: Republicans gather in Dallas for a two-day midterm convention.
2: The trade war with Canada gets more serious, with the U.S. now blocking some Canadian products from entering the country.
7: Keep it here. We'll have full details on these stories in the minutes ahead.
2: Traffic and weather on WTOP. Here's Rita Kessler.
4: And we have some new problems that have popped up since the last report. Let's start out on the Beltway, the inner loop through lanes after 210 before 295. Callers report the right lane blocked with what they described as a minor crash, so they may have moved on, but they were taking the right side of the roadway. This is within a delay that begins before St. Barnabas Road, taking you to 295 and the Wilson Bridge. Southbound 95 in Maryland after 32, a crash along the left side. Also in Virginia, northbound 395 near King Street. The activity remains along the left side. Delays begin on northbound 95 out of Springfield all the way there. Then a brief break, and then it slows from the Pentagon across the 14th Street Bridge and into the district. Braddock Road, westbound after Twin Brook Road, was a report of a wreck and a delay, while northbound to 28 after Braddock and Walney, headed toward Westfields Boulevard, the left side is blocked with that crash. 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I'm Rita Kessler, your next traffic report in about 10 minutes.
7: 7 News meteorologist, senior meteorologist, in fact, Steve Rudin, it is looking nice out there this morning.
5: It is very nice. Plenty of sunshine to enjoy, and temperatures are warming up into the lower 70s inside the Beltway. Upper 80s to lower 90s this afternoon. Winds will be from the southwest, 10 to 15. Could see some brief gustier winds around 20 to 25. Now, for this evening, we're totally dry. Our temperatures fall to the 80s, settle into the upper 60s to middle 70s by early tomorrow morning. Tomorrow, a mix of sun and clouds early on with scattered showers, even a few rumbles of thunder during the afternoon. 85 to 90 degrees. Severe weather risk remains low, however, may find some heavier downpours moving into tomorrow evening, especially during the mid-evening rush hour commute. Friday, clouds to sunshine, so morning showers will give way, upper 70s to lower 80s. Scattered showers are likely on Saturday, and Sunday may find a spotty shower or two during the afternoon, but most will stay totally dry. 71 in Waldorf, 73 AU Park, and 72 in Gaithersburg.
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7: Coming up,
8: 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I'm Scott Gelman.
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7: Today's Tier Health Report is sponsored by Johns Hopkins Medicine Arlington. Artificial intelligence may be helping scientists take an early step towards slowing the aging process. The New York Times reports a drug developed with the help of AI showed signs of reducing the biological age of patients during a recent clinical trial. The medication was originally created to treat a chronic lung disease, but researchers found participants also scored younger on several systems designed to measure how the body ages. Experts say the results are intriguing, but stress much larger studies will be needed. WTOP's Tier Health Report is sponsored by Johns Hopkins Medicine, located in Arlington in Ballston Quarter.
12: Well, if a student had a medical emergency last year, a lot of schools in D.C. were not prepared to handle it. Here's WTOP's Scott Gelman.
8: All D.C. schools are required to have a few people on staff trained to administer medicine if a student is stung by a bee or has an asthma attack. But in a 27-page report, auditor Kathy Patterson says fewer than half the city's schools were fully prepared.
13: For the sake of our kids and their protection and for the sake of the comfort of parents, we really do need to make sure that all these things are in place.
8: As of last April, almost every school submitted an emergency plan, but only 113 of 246 had them fully approved.
13: Well, if I were a parent of a child in DC public schools, I would be very concerned to make sure that my neighborhood school or my charter school, the school that my kids go to, has the capability to be able to treat, for example, a bee sting.
8: Osti tells us the report is a point-in-time snapshot of a multi-step process. They say the majority of schools whose plans had been identified as incomplete are in the final stage, which is finishing the necessary training. Scott Gelman, WTOP News.
7: 924.
15: From ABC News Tech Trends. The class action lawsuit against Anthropic is expanding, with customers claiming the AI firm misled them about the limits of one of its subscription tiers. The group says Anthropic's max subscription, which can cost up to $200 a month, can't be used for as long as was advertised by the company, with the power-hungry technology running into usage limits much earlier than anticipated. Nintendo is launching a new green version of its popular Switch 2 console in honor of the 40th anniversary of The Legend of Zelda. We also got our first look at the remake of the popular 1998 Zelda game Ocarina of Time, and the company announced a Legend of Zelda movie set to hit theaters next April. In other tech movie news, the first teaser trailer is now out for Artificial, the Andrew Garfield starring movie about Sam Altman, the CEO of OpenAI, and the brief period that he was fired by that company's board. With Tech Trends, I'm Mike Dubusky, ABC News.
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27: Great local story. Hyattsville native Francis Tiafoe now just one victory away from his first ever Grand Slam final, U.S. Open tennis men's quarterfinals. Tiafoe rallies to beat Alex Mickelson after dropping the first two sets and trailing in the third 5-4, the 11th seed, telling ESPN.
28: Yeah, everyone was sleeping the first couple hours. I was like, what's going on? I was asleep with y'all, and then as it went along, the energy was incredible, as it is always. Thank you, obviously, two Americans, but you guys are really for me, and I really appreciate that.
27: He'll face Ben Shelton in the semis. Now, the eighth seed may have been sleeping yesterday afternoon because his match did not begin until after 11 p.m. Ooh. And Shelton outlasts second seed at Carlos Alcaraz by taking the fifth set 7-6. Women's bracket top seed Aryna Sabalenka and number three Jessica Pegula advance. Baseball Nationals let another late lead evaporate, and this time it sets a record.
29: Machado resting the bat on his shoulder, waiting. Here it comes. Swing a ground ball up the middle, base hit into center field. Fermin scores, Tatis will score, and this game is tied. They're going crazy here at Petco Park.
27: Dave Jagler on 1500 AM. The Nats post their big league record, 38th blown save of the season, slipping 5-4 in San Diego, despite home runs from Andrés Chaparro and Yo-Yo Morales. Orioles get a homer from Pete Alonso, but fall to Cleveland 9-5, dropping four games back in the wild card race. NFL regular season begins tonight with a Super Bowl rematch. New England visiting Seattle. Commanders in practice today. WTOP's George Wallace in Ashburn, posting on X at G Wallace WTOP. Dave Preston, WTOP Sports.
7: All right, Dave, coming up.
25: A political first for Republicans. The party begins its midterm convention today. I'm Mitchell Miller, today on The Hill.
7: 927.
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20: And weather on WTOP with Rita Kessler.
4: Well, late problems sticking around, including southbound 95 in Maryland after 32. That's where the left side is blocked with the truck crash. Delays are coming from 175 headed past the scene. Northbound 395 was still a trouble spot headed toward King Street. Delays on 95 in Springfield all the way to King Street, where the left side remains blocked with the activity. And then a delay from the Pentagon headed across the 14th Street Bridge and into the district. It was also in Northeast South Dakota Avenue at 12th Street was the scene of a wreck. Eastbound 66 at 234 Business Sudley Road, the broken down vehicle in the left lane, keeping those delays through Manassas sticking around. And in the district, northbound I-295. That delay is from Joint Base Anacostia Bowling, headed all the way to the 11th Street Bridge. Things are getting a little better crossing the 11th Street Bridge, but then it is slow on 695 on to 395 southbound, headed across the Case Bridge. 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I'm Rita Kessler. Your next traffic report in about 10 minutes.
7: It will be a few degrees warmer than yesterday with temperatures in the upper 80s to lower 90s later on. Right now, 73 in Arlington, 69 in Gaithersburg.
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12: Good morning, everyone. It's now 9:30. I'm Kristen Diaz.
7: And I'm John Aaron. Teddy Gelman is our producer.
12: Let's take a look at our top stories. There are new calls for Elon Musk to testify before Congress about his Department of Government Efficiency. They stem from a Government Accountability Office report that shows claims of reducing government spending were extremely inflated. Virginia Democratic Congressman James Walkinshaw tells WTOP there's a long list of concerns.
21: I specifically want to know who was responsible for the
0: so-called wall of receipts that Doge posted, the website where they posted their purported savings. When you post savings for contracts that you know were not actually canceled, when you post savings for reducing a 10-year contract to 1 year and claim 9 years of savings, even though you know that 9 years of work is going to have to happen regardless, I don't know how that can be anything but intentional.
1: In a joint statement, Walkinshaw and Mississippi Congressman Benny Thompson say of Musk that he and his Doge cronies should be subject to a full accounting of the damage they have caused.
7: Republicans kick off their midterm convention today in Dallas, and the president will have a big role there. WTOP's Mitchell Miller has details today on the Hill.
25: President Trump has said he wants Republicans to pretend he's on the ballot. Some in the GOP aren't sure that's the best strategy, with polls showing the president's approval rating near an all-time low. But Pennsylvania Congressman Dan Muser says his party should lean into the president's excitement about the convention.
2: President Donald Trump has a way of definitely taking center stage, and we have no problem with that because he energizes our base.
25: Muser is attending the convention while some other Republicans plan to campaign in their districts. President Trump plans to speak to the party faithful on both nights of the event. Candidates in tight congressional races also plan to address the convention. On Capitol Hill, Mitchell Miller, WTOP News.
1: There are new developments in the mounting trade war between the U.S. and Canada. The U.S. is now banning some Canadian dairy products and even motorcycles. Even alcoholic beverages. Retaliatory Canadian tariffs took effect on a lot of U.S. goods this week, including steel, aluminum, cheese, appliances, clothing, cosmetics, and farm equipment. Meanwhile, the White House responded yesterday by announcing the outright bans rather than just imposing higher tariffs. The restrictions take effect near the end of this month. President Trump has also threatened 50% tariffs on Canadian vehicles and auto parts and even steel. That would be a potentially devastating escalation for industries built around deeply integrated North American supply chains.
7: Our data centers wearing out their welcome in Northern Virginia. Loudoun County has the world's largest concentration of them. And WTOP's Jimmy Alexander reports Congressman Suha Subramaniam says he has a plan to get them under control.
5: Welcome to the epicenter of Data Center Alley.
10: Standing outside Discovery Elementary School in Ashburn, which is surrounded by data centers.
5: We've had enough of seeing our utility bills skyrocket. We've had enough noise, air, and water pollution.
10: The representative is pushing for a national data center plan that calls for companies to pay for the power infrastructure they need and keep facilities away from homes and schools.
5: And we also need to make sure we measure the impact of data centers. Right now, we measure them based on efficiency, not actual impact. That's like measuring a football team based on the size of the players, not their record or the scoreboard.
10: And to those who say tighter rules could cost us the AI race against China?
5: I'll tell you that the residents here, they don't care about China. They don't care about any race. They just care about making sure they can pay the bills.
10: From Loudoun County, Jimmy Alexander, WTOP News.
1: If you like your crabs steamed in a soup or crab cakes, you'll love the news coming from Maryland Department of Natural Resources. Here's WTOP Kate Ryan.
21: Take a dive into the Chesapeake Bay and its tidal tributaries, and you'll find more underwater grasses this year, 13% more, according to the Maryland Department of Natural Resources. What does that have to do with the state's famous blue crabs? Well, because bay grasses are a vital part of the habitat that serves as a nursery for juvenile crabs to hide and find food as they grow. The same grasses support Maryland's waterfowl and fish. The DNR says there's still plenty of work to do to hit a target of 114,000 acres of total underwater grass coverage. Kate Ryan, WTOP News.
7: The NFL season begins tonight. Commanders fans will have to wait until September 27th for the home opener. That's against the Seahawks. But we are getting a taste of what's on the menu at Northwest Stadium. The stadium's concessionaire has posted the new lineup of food options, some inspired by the DMV. The new menu includes a crab stuffed pretzel. That'll run you about $25, though. Huh. There will also be DC barbecue pockets, half smokes, a Hail Mary cheesesteak, and something called the Legends Dog of the Game. What might that be, you ask? A loaded hot dog with French fries as the topping.
1: Okay.
7: I'm in. I don't know what to tell you. It sounds great.
1: DC barbecue. What does that taste like?
7: I don't know. Probably something with mumbo sauce.
1: Oh.
7: That's the only thing I can figure. I don't know what else makes DC barbecue.
20: I think we need to taste test these.
7: I think we need to put French fries on more food items. I think that's a gap in our diet.
20: All right, let's go ahead and check with John Warnock. What do you think?
3: DC barbecue is whatever I'm making in my backyard.
20: That's right.
7: Very nice.
20: Coming up,
3: a big price tag for a new Apple phone. I'm John Warnock.
7: It's 9:36.
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20: 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Rita Kessler.
4: And the late delay remains on southbound 95 in Maryland. Delays coming from 175 headed past 32 and before 216. The wreck remains along the left side of the roadway. You'll also find on the Beltway, the interloop is still slow from St. Barnabas Road toward 295 and the Wilson Bridge. Earlier in the through lanes after 210, there had been a minor wreck along the right side, so watch out in case that is still there. Northbound I-295 has the delay from Joint Base Anacostia-Bowling toward the Suitland Parkway, where there may be a wreck. While in Virginia, northbound 395 near King Street, the left side of the roadway is still blocked with the incident. Delays coming off of 95 in Springfield. Eastbound 66 at 234 Business Sudley Road, the broken down vehicle along the left side. 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I'm Rita Kessler, your next traffic report in about 10 minutes.
7: 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Here is 7 News meteorologist Jordan Evans.
26: Tracking your forecast today with sunshine, clouds, temperature at 90 degrees, heat index around 92, and a southwest breeze at 10 to 20 miles per hour. For tonight, partly cloudy, then a stray shower or storm is possible northwest of D.C. For tomorrow, we'll start off dry, then scattered storms developing in the afternoon as a cold front's on approach. I'm not expecting widespread severe weather, but some of them may be strong, with a high temperature of 90 degrees and a heat index around 95 for your Thursday. In the Storm Alert Weather Center, I'm meteorologist Short Evans.
20: Right now it is 75 degrees in Reston, 74 in Bethesda, 75 degrees at the National Mall.
7: Money news. John Warnock has put away his cooking gear and is all about money right now.
3: That's right. John and Kristen. Red arrows at the opening bell. Stocks are definitely not smoking right now, that's for sure. The Dow Jones Industrial Average is down some 369 points. That's more than a 0.5% drop for the blue chips. The S&P 500 is down right now. It's off 21 points, and the NASDAQ is falling 83. We have an eye on the price of oil right now. West Texas crude, the benchmark used in the U.S., is up some 3%. It is at almost $96 a barrel right now. And Apple is rolling out new phones and products today. There's going to be a big show at 1 p.m. Eastern. TechCrunch says that includes the iPhone Ultra, and that foldable iPhone could cost, starting price there, $2,000. That buys a lot of ribs and sauce, I think. $2,000.
7: I'm going to keep limping mine along. Thank you.
3: Yeah. I think I'll pass on that one. John Werdock, WTOP News.
20: Ooh, expensive. You got to have deep pockets nowadays for all that kind of stuff. All right, another news today. Heads up for drivers who use I-395. You're going to notice some changes. The Arland D. Williams Jr. Memorial Bridge. It's the span that carries regular I-395 traffic into D.C. It's getting a $114 million makeover. This is part of the three bridges that make up the 14th Street Bridge Complex. Now, the project will replace an old drawbridge section with a permanent span. Crews will also upgrade signs, lighting, and drainage. Work is expected to start next year and wrap up in 2029.
7: 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In this Small Business September installment presented by Eagle Bank, our Luke Luker takes us back in time to 80s members-only jackets, baggy 90s jeans, and even lingerie from the 40s.
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14: 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We literally had to be very obvious about it.
9: Shoppers can find anything from classic Top Gun era aviators to books you remember from your childhood and even 1960s fur coats.
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20: Coming up on WTOP, a crime spree apparently comes to an end after an arrest in Montgomery County. Good morning. It's 9:44.
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7: It's 9:45. I'm John Aaron.
20: Hey there, I'm Kristen Diaz. Thanks for starting your day with us. More than 80 cars were broken into across three parking garages in downtown Silver Spring, and now a man has been arrested for it. Police say 19-year-old Xavier Turner smashed car windows and stole items such as sunglasses, credit cards, other things, causing over $20,000 worth of damage. Commander Jason Coquinos tells our partners at 7 News that Turner has had brushes with the law before.
27: He has been arrested previously, so we knew of him. The detectives knew of him. We hope that he retires from criminal activity, and we hope that others note that you can't come to Silver Spring and commit crimes.
20: He also says he found Turner by deploying officers at different garages one night in July and then sealed off the exits when they heard glass breaking.
7: you may not need to chug that bottle of water on your next trip through airport security.
0: The TSA administrator telling ABC News that the agency is considering letting pre-check members bring water bottles through security, so you need to be a pre-check member, remember that. It's got a lot to do with the new technology they're using. The new lanes will use e-gates with facial comparison technology, so passengers don't have to show their boarding pass or IDs, and 3D scanners for luggage, and those are the scanners that are going to let them detect whether or not that it's water in a bottle.
7: That is ABC's Gio Benitez.
20: A new daily pill for adults with advanced breast cancer has been approved by the FDA. The pill fights tumors that have found a way around current treatments. Alongside the drug, the FDA authorized a blood test that can recognize tiny fragments of tumor DNA floating in the bloodstream. Now that can flag issues before a scan shows cancer growing, giving patients a chance to switch to the newer drug sooner.
7: Here are the top stories we're working on at WTOP.
20: The price of oil surges over $100 a barrel as tensions escalate between the U.S. and Iran.
7: One of the National Guard members deployed to fight crime in D.C. is now facing criminal charges himself.
20: And we're hearing reaction to a major announcement from the Smithsonian Institution.
7: Keep it here. Full details on these stories in the minutes ahead.
20: 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Here's Rita Kessler.
4: And right now, delays remain on northbound 395, basically out of Springfield, headed toward King Street. The activity remaining there along the left side looks like it has something to do with that pole there. They do have cones out in the roadway. Westbound 695 slows near the Navy Yard, trying to head on to southbound 395 and across the Case Bridge. After the Potomac Park Park Police exit, the left side is blocked with the work. Southbound Connecticut Avenue at Nebraska Avenue, the right lane is blocked with utility work. Keep an eye out on South Dakota Avenue at 12th Street. That had been a report of a crash. Now, we're still seeing delays on the inner loop in Prince George's County from 210 toward the Woodrow Wilson Bridge, but your lanes should be available to you. You'll also find in Maryland southbound 95 delays after 175 headed past Route 32. The left side is blocked with the truck crash. Back in Virginia, eastbound 66 at 234 Business Sudley Road, the left side had been blocked with the broken down vehicle. And watch for the closure of the northbound George Washington Parkway between Spout Run and 123. They're doing that tree work until about 2:30 this afternoon. They will divert you off at Spout Run to work your way around. Follow the detour to get back on at 123. 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I'm Rita Kessler, your next traffic report in about 10 minutes.
7: 7 News senior meteorologist Steve Rudin. Okay, it sounds like the weather could change up on us in the future, but not today.
1: Not today, but today's definitely going to feel more humid and a bit more uncomfortable, so that stickiness factor returns. We're already in the mid to upper 70s across most neighborhoods, and we'll see highs anywhere from the upper 80s to lower 90s. Heat index values lower to mid 90s this afternoon with a mix of sun and clouds. Now, for this evening, our temperatures will fall through the 80s, the 70s. We're going to stay totally dry. The same for the overnight, but tomorrow we're tracking our next weather maker, and it's going to be a cold front. This cold front arrives later in the day. It's going to trigger showers and a few thunderstorms, even some heavy downpours. Severe weather risk remains relatively low, 85 to 90 ahead of the front. And then moving into Friday, we may start with more clouds than sun and a few showers that will linger south and east of D.C., but by afternoon should be looking at a good amount of sunshine with temperatures hovering just around 80. Showers return to the forecast on Saturday. A few showers are possible on Sunday, but most neighborhoods stay totally dry. 74 Potomac, 75 degrees downtown, and 76 degrees in Bowie.
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22: 25 years after the September 11th attacks, WTOP is remembering the lives lost the day that changed the nation. For DC reporter and filmmaker, it's personal for them, as this guy's brothers, this one person, their brother, volunteered at Ground Zero. Here's WTOP's Kate Ryan.
23: I didn't realize until I sat down to talk with him when he was finally ready to talk was what he had seen.
24: Paul Wagner, a reporter with NBC4, explains his brother Chris, a steam fitter who worked in New York City, volunteered to work on the wreckage of the World Trade Center on what was then called The Pile in the aftermath of 9/11. In a documentary directed by Paul, Chris was blunt about his experience.
25: Did we know what we were going to see? No, but you're pretty much going to assume you're going to see it. So, I mean, there were raw body parts on the ground.
24: Chris worked alongside his fellow steam fitter, Red Anderson, who didn't hesitate to step in.
28: Yeah, I thought, well, if you get down there quick enough, you might be able to help, you know, if there is survivors.
25: We knew we could help them.
24: Wagner's film, 5 Days on the Pile, is a tribute to those who saw the horrors of 9/11 and volunteered to help in any way they could.
23: We need to honor their sacrifice, not only the people who were killed, but the people who showed up to help.
24: Kate Ryan, WTOP News.
22: Stay with WTOP all this week for special reports and reflections on September 11th, the event that changed America forever.
7: The Agriculture Department wants to relocate more than half of its D.C. area workforce to hubs across the country. Now, unions are again suing to stop that from happening. The unions say this is happening without congressional approval and will force thousands of employees to choose between moving or losing their jobs. The new legal action comes shortly after a judge declined to stop the USDA reorganization in a separate lawsuit involving the Trump administration's broader federal workforce reductions. That judge ruled the plaintiff's motion belonged in its own lawsuit rather than being folded into the broader case. Trump administration officials have said the reorganization is meant to move USDA work closer to the regions it serves.
22: Well, happening today, a major controversy in college football could get even bigger. Leaders of the Southeastern Conference will meet today to talk about whether to take the extraordinary step of kicking out LSU. There's been an ugly feud over Coach Lane Kiffin's now abandoned effort to field several players who had previously signed NFL contracts. A vote of at least 2/3 of the conference's top leaders wouldn't be needed to dump LSU. The SEC has a long-established rule forbidding teams from bringing in players with major professional experience. An LSU official says the school has finished filling out its roster and that ultimately no players who spent time with the NFL teams will be on it anyways.
7: As actors and unions push back against AI, it's being embraced by some others.
29: This is the Bloomberg Business of Entertainment Report. China has been embracing AI, and so has IMAX, according to Daniel Manwaring, chief executive of IMAX China Holding.
30: We think AI is going to be hugely beneficial for filmmakers. It's another tool for them to use, whether it's in the storyboarding process, you know, early on as they set up the script and set up scenes, or more particularly in post-production.
29: In a conversation with Bloomberg, Manwaring says IMAX is already deploying AI in production as well as streaming technology. What he does not see is AI replacing human creativity.
30: Probably one of the last things that will be replaced by AI is the human element in storytelling. I think AI will assist in certain ways, but I've not seen a single script that was well done that was written by AI, and I think we kind of have a long way to go.
29: Manwaring added that AI's reliance on existing material limits its capacity for original content. Karen Moscow, Bloomberg Radio.
22: 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Dave Preston.
3: DMV native Francis Tiafoe reaches his third U.S. Open semifinal in 5 years. The Hyattsville native rallying after losing the first two sets to Alex Mickelson, prevailing 7-6 in the fifth, and telling ESPN.
9: You know, he gave me some gifts with a couple double faults there, and then I slowly started to get my rhythm there, snuck out that third set and only started playing better and better. But he's a hell of a player, man. And I mean, he easily should have won today. So shout out Alex Mickelson.
3: He'll face Ben Shelton in the semifinals. Now, Shelton might be snoring at this very moment because he was up way late, outlasting second seed Carlos Alcaraz by taking the fifth set 7-6 at 3:30 in the morning. That's when that match ended. Women's bracket, top seed Aryna Sabalenka and number 3 Jessica Pegula post victories. Baseball Nationals fall into last place for the first time since April 11th, posting their MLB record 38th blown save of the season on a 5-4 loss to San Diego. Andres Chaparro, Yo-Yo Morales homer in defeat. Orioles starter Brandon Young coughs up 6 runs over 3 2/3 innings. The Birds lose to Cleveland 9-5. They're now 4 games out in the wild card race. The NFL season starts this evening with a Super Bowl rematch. New England visiting Seattle with uniforms that no one likes. Missed the old Pat Patriot on the side of the helmet.
7: You know, hiking the football.
3: Exactly. Yeah. Seattle now has like the highlighter type uniforms.
7: Yeah, that's a bit much.
3: Yeah, WTOP's George Wallace in Ashburn for Commanders practice today because they're getting ready for their regular season opener at Philadelphia. And George posts on X at G Wallace WTOP. Dave Preston, WTOP Sports.
7: 9:57.
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22: 9:58, let's get a check of our roads with Rita Kessler.
4: And the top things we're watching right now include southbound 95 in Maryland. First, a delay after 175, but before 32, where there may be a new wreck. The wreck that was after 32 was moved over to the left shoulder, so those delays are starting to ease nicely. The inner loop of the Beltway near River Road, we do have work set up in the left lane, seeing some volume there. While in Virginia, northbound 395 near King Street, they still have the left side coned off. Possibly a utility issue going on there. Some sort of work zone delays out of Springfield. The WTOP Traffic Center is presented by Window Nation. 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I'm Rita Kessler, your next traffic report with Rob Stallworth in about 10 minutes.
7: And we are looking at temperatures a few degrees warmer than yesterday. We will get to the upper 80s to low 90s later. Right now, it is 75 in Springfield, 76 at Farragut Square, 77 in Laurel.
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22: Well, good morning. I'm Kristen Diaz.
7: And I'm John Aaron. Coming up,
17: a National Guard member deployed to fight crime in D.C. is himself charged with a crime. I'm Sarah Jacobs.
18: An area historian on the retirement of the Smithsonian's leader.
21: He has really been an inspiring figure.
18: I'm Mike Marilla.
26: Why a well-known restaurant is suing at a local airport. I'm Neil Augenstein.
17: What's green protects blue crabs and boosts water clarity? Hint, there's more of it in the Chesapeake Bay. I'm Kate Ryan.
31: From ABC News, I'm Sherry Preston.
0: The National Transportation Safety Board will interview both pilots of that Amazon cargo plane that skidded off the runway on Sunday, killing five people in a van at the Miami airport. The interview's coming today. ABC's Victor Okendo is there with more on what little we do know.
1: Investigators revealing black box data appears to show confusion in the cockpit during landing. The plane making a fast, unstable landing. The pilots unable to deploy the thrust reversers in time because the pilots struggle to get all the landing gear firmly down in time. The Boeing 767 crashed around 2 p.m. Sunday.
0: One pilot escaped during the burning wreckage. The first responders then pulled the second pilot out of the cockpit windshield. Both survived. The Republicans' midterm convention begins today in Dallas. Keynote speaker, President Trump on night one, President Trump on night two. Here's ABC's Jim Ryan.
2: They're warming up the mics for the more than 100 speakers hoping to fire up the GOP base. The message for voters headed into the booth November 3rd was laid out by President Trump at a recent rally in South Carolina.
5: What I really want you to do is pretend, please, that I'm on the ballot.
2: A point that he'll drive home during both nights of this fundraising event and Republican pep rally. Jim Ryan, ABC News.
0: Further concerns about the power wielded by artificial intelligence, says ABC's Elizabeth Schulze.
6: When it comes to security, more warnings are coming from inside the industry. OpenAI's chief scientist just this week wrote, "No one is prepared."

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1: Good morning, I'm Mark Lewis with the top local stories we're following this hour. One of the National Guard members deployed to fight crime here in the nation's capital is now facing criminal charges himself. We get details from WTOP's Sarah Jacobs.
2: The details on this incident come from a D.C. police report. On August 25th, during a break in their day, a Georgia National Guard member was sitting in a van with a fellow Guard member when the two began arguing about Army regulation haircuts. The second Guard member said she heard a click and thought that 21-year-old Zion Mitchell had opened his holster. But according to the arrest report, when she got out of the van, she learned from other Guard members that Mitchell had drawn his weapon and pointed it at her. Mitchell was arrested September 1st and is now facing a charge of assault with a dangerous weapon. Sarah Jacobs, WTOP News.
1: We're hearing reaction to news that the leader of the Smithsonian Institution will be retiring. WTOP's Mike Murillo is hearing from a local historian who says Lonnie Bunch's leadership helped shape the institution for a new generation.
3: He has really been an inspiring figure.
4: Georgetown University historian Chandra Manning was among the scholars who worked with Lonnie Bunch during the creation of the National Museum of African American History and Culture. She says after becoming Smithsonian secretary, he helped the institution reach more people while staying focused on its mission.
3: He has continued more than radically changed, but he has done so at a time when the world around us is radically changing. So the Smithsonian has certainly become even more outward-looking, even more outward-facing, constantly looking for ways to reach new visitors, to reach new viewers.
4: She says as a Smithsonian faced criticism in recent years, Bunch never lost sight of what the institution was there to do.
3: To put the good of the institution first, and to be genuinely committed to scholarly independence.
4: Mike Murillo, WTOP News.
1: Bunch has announced he will retire at the end of the year. The Smithsonian's Board of Regents is searching for its next leader. The Smithsonian is marking the 9/11 attacks with a series of special programs 25 years after that day. The National Museum of American History is showcasing artifacts that were recovered from the World Trade Center, the Pentagon, and the Flight 93 crash site in Pennsylvania. The museum is also presenting screenings of the documentary 9/11 Stories in Fragments, which tell personal stories through objects connected to September 11. Admission is free and events are running now through Sunday. A contract dispute could bring a major change to your dining options at BWI Marshall Airport. Details now from WTOP's Neil Augenstein.
5: Silver Diner is suing the German-based Fraport Corporation, saying the concessionaire is trying to end the diner's almost 20 years at BWI. Silver Diner says it's the busiest restaurant at the airport. The suit claims Silver Diner had agreed to customer-facing renovations, including furniture, countertops, and lighting, but it says Fraport has imposed a new gutting requirement, which would cost 5 to 7 times as much. Having to gut the restaurant would require it to close down for at least a year, jeopardizing the jobs of 120 Marylanders. The suit asked the judge to require Silver Diner be granted a 10-year lease at BWI. Neil Augenstein, WTOP News.
1: There is good news for anyone who loves crab cakes or a cleaner, clearer Chesapeake Bay. Maryland state officials say underwater bay grasses have expanded by 13% in a single year. WTOP's Kate Ryan tells us why that matters.
6: The grasses of the Chesapeake Bay provide shelter for baby blue crabs, and they provide a snack bar for a wide variety of waterfowl. So the news that the acreage of bay grasses or submerged aquatic vegetation has expanded from roughly 38,000 acres to 41,000 acres in a single year is welcome, according to the Maryland Department of Natural Resources. But officials say there's plenty of work to do to keep the trend on track as they monitor the year-to-year changes. Kate Ryan, WTOP News.
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7: 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I'm John Werdock.
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1: This is Bishop Michael Burbidge of the Catholic Diocese of Arlington. Labor Day honors all whose daily work contributes to healthy families and a stronger nation. All who labor participate in God's plan for our happiness. This is because work is more than a job. In God's design, the true purpose of our daily work is to praise Him and serve one another. By God's grace, we can see how our work can become a calling, an invitation to do all things with excellence and a spirit of humble service. We also remember those who are unemployed or underemployed and pray that God grants them meaningful work and fair family wages. May we find renewed purpose this Labor Day, recognizing that by our daily work, we labor with the God who created and sustains us day by day.
0: It's 10:08.
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0: 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Rob Stallworth in the WTOP Traffic Center.
4: Thanks, Mark. If you're traveling on the Beltway in Maryland, this is the inner loop coming past the Clara Barton Parkway, headed toward River Road. That's where the left lane is blocked for the work zone. Still some delays on the outer loop as you leave New Hampshire Avenue, headed toward Georgia Avenue, but those travel lanes are open. On the outer loop, as you come past the big curve in the southbound 270 spur, delays toward River Road. Your travel lanes are open as you continue toward the American Legion Bridge. No problems reported on 270 southbound, but still seeing some delays as you leave Clarksburg, headed toward Gaithersburg. Once you get to Rockville, you're in better shape toward the Beltway. Northbound I-95 looks pretty good, but southbound I-95, as you come past the Howard County rest area, past 32, headed toward 216. Earlier crash was cleared to the left shoulder, but at the Gorman Road overpass, southbound on I-95, some distraction delays for some protesters above on that overpass, causing a distraction. Traffic on the BW Parkway is pretty decent. Inner loop and outer loop look pretty good through Prince George's County between Beltsville and Oxon Hill. No problems on Route 50 if you're coming across the Bay Bridge. Westbound 50 inside the Beltway after 202 may have a single lane getting you by the crash scene there. Southbound DC 295 on the brakes approaching East Capitol Street and headed toward the inbound 11th Street Bridge. The freeway remains clogged, but from southeast to southwest as you come past South Capitol Street toward the outbound 14th Street Bridge. That's where the left lane is blocked for the long-term work zone. Also, keep in mind, northbound on the Rock Creek Parkway near Waterside Drive and Massachusetts Avenue, a single lane is getting you by the work zone today near the off-ramp for Waterside Drive. Selling your car? 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I'm Rob Stallworth, your next traffic report in about 10 minutes.
0: Let's check the 7 News forecast with meteorologist Jordan Evans.
5: For today, we're dry with sunshine, passing clouds, temperature of 90 degrees, and a heat index around 92. So some summertime heat is returning for middle of September. For tomorrow, also pushing 90 degrees. We'll have some clouds to start your Thursday, then scattered storms developing in the afternoon. I'm not expecting severe weather, but some of them still could be on the strong side. Even Friday, still some leftover rain in the morning, but decreasing clouds throughout the day with falling humidity for a pleasant Friday afternoon for those outdoor plans. In the Storm Alert Weather Center, I'm meteorologist Jordan Evans.
0: 75 right now with sunshine and blue sky in Tysons, 77 in Waldorf. We're at 76 degrees in Northwest Washington. 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Over to John Wardock.
6: Two new restaurants are coming to Chevy Chase after seeing Junction Bistro and the Hunter's Hound close in the last month. Filling the space, according to the Washington Business Journal, two new eateries, Open Road and an all-day wine bar called Cove. For Apple, a new era starts today. New CEO John Ternus takes over for longtime leader Tim Cook, and he is scheduled to take the stage to launch some new products, including a new foldable iPhone that could cost $2,000. And we continue to spend money on our pets. Chewy continues to grow its customer base, revenue up, and it hit some $3 billion during this last quarter. On Wall Street, the Dow Jones Industrial Average slumping. It's off 403 points. The S&P 500 is down 20 and the NASDAQ is off 83 points. John Werdock, WTOP News.
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0: Straight ahead on WTOP, we're hearing new insight into the jury deliberations in the Lindsey Clancy murder trial, the case that ended in a mistrial. We'll have details straight ahead. It's 10:13.
6: Since the 1960s, the Ark of Loudoun has been on the front lines of community service, helping people with disabilities. CEO Lisa Mack says she and her team have a clear mission.
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6: As a top executive, Max shared her insights during an appearance on the Leadership in Action video series sponsored by Kaiser Permanente.
7: It really helps to get to know, to take the time to understand your, certainly your top tier leaders, and then as many of the staff as possible, know what's going on in their lives and be a part of it as appropriate when you have that chance.
6: For more on the Leadership in Action series, go to WTOP.com and search Kaiser Permanente.
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0: At 10:15, good morning. I'm Mark Lewis. Some jurors in the Lindsey Clancy murder trial are now breaking their silence after the panel told the judge multiple times that they were deadlocked following 36 hours of deliberations. The case ended in a mistrial. In new comments, we're getting more clarification about one juror who was said not to be following the law or the judge's instructions. The trial judge had instructed jurors that if they still had reasonable doubt about the charges, they had to acquit Clancy. The defense said she suffered from postpartum psychosis when she strangled her children with exercise bands in 2023. CBS correspondent Chanel Call has more now on what some jurors are saying about their deliberations.
18: A female juror tells CBS Boston the jury was deadlocked at 11 to 1.
19: The standalone juror was not the only one that was unwilling to see things from the other side. But at the end of the day, I feel like it just came down to an inability to kind of move past your convictions.
18: While she originally felt Lindsey Clancy was criminally responsible for the deaths of her three children, after hearing the testimony and seeing the evidence, she says her views evolved.
19: There was not a single moment throughout that presentation in that case that you could say, oh, yep, 100% I'm certain she did it or that she didn't do it. There's too much gray area.
18: The jury told the judge three times that they were at an impasse. The four-person also sent a note about one juror not following the law, unreasonable doubt. NBC Boston spoke with the jury's four-person.
20: He admitted he had reasonable doubt. And then he said, but I'm still not going to say that she's not guilty by reason of insanity.
18: The female juror who spoke to CBS Boston said the 911 call Clancy's husband Patrick made the night of a tragedy was telling.
19: After the trial, I saw all the conspiracy theories about how Patrick did it. If these people could have heard that, like, visceral, blood-curdling scream, I don't think I could name a single actor or actress that could have done that the way he did.
18: Clancy has a hearing scheduled for September 29th. Until then, she'll continue to be held at a psychiatric facility. Now, we don't know yet if the district attorney will push for a new trial, and if he does, what those charges will be.
0: That is CBS correspondent Chanel Call. Now, an attorney for Lindsay Clancy tells CBS Mornings he plans to ask for the case to be thrown out after hearing from several jurors. Experts say another option could be for the district attorney to work out a plea deal with the defense. The NFL season kicking off tonight in Seattle with a Super Bowl rematch between the champion Seahawks and the New England Patriots. WTOP's Rob Woodfork tells us in his NFL preview that the Patriots could be in line for a Super Bowl hangover. And he opens the rest of his predictions with Baltimore's outlook after a rare coaching change and the big question hanging over their 2026 season.
21: Jesse Minter returns to Charm City as just the fourth head coach in Ravens history, aiming for continuity from the 18-year John Harbaugh era and changing enough to perhaps keep Lamar Jackson happy. Now, the latter matters greatly, considering his under-discussed contract situation that could make this Lamar's last season in Baltimore, as ex-Raven Dominique Foxworth explained on his podcast.
22: It feels like he's put himself in a very NBA-style situation where it's like they're not going to cut him, but they also can't exist with a player with an $80 million cap hit. So, like, at the end of the season, he can decide. You're like, all right, well, I'll play for $80 million or you trade me to exactly who I want to go play for.
21: And Baltimore should contend in a wide-open conference. I even have them ousting Josh Allen's Bills from the playoffs early on. But I think someone else in the AFC North advances to the Super Bowl. And no, it's not Aaron Rodgers and Mike McCarthy's Steelers, who I see authoring Pittsburgh's first losing season in more than two decades. I've got Joe Burrow bringing Cincinnati back to an LA Super Bowl. See my full NFL preview and predictions on WTOP.com. Rob Woodfork, WTOP Sports.
0: 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Traffic and weather on WTOP with Rob Stallworth.
4: Thanks, Mark. Slowdowns in Prince George's County, leaving Route 50 to John Hinson Highway, headed past 202 and Medical Center Drive. That's where we understand the left lane is blocked with the work zone there. Outer loop is rubbernecking as you come past 202, but otherwise looking pretty good on the Beltway in Prince George's County. Westbound 50 inside the Beltway after 202, headed toward Columbia Park Road. May have a single lane getting you by the crash scene there. Traveling on the outer loop through Montgomery County, pretty decent right now as you leave Silver Spring, headed toward Bethesda. Keep in mind on the outer loop as you come past the big curb above the 270 spur headed toward River Road. Lanes are open, but of course delays remain. In loop coming past the Clara Barton Parkway, head to a point near River Road. That's where the left lane is blocked for the work zone. No troubles on 270. Guys are pretty cool. Route 50 coming across the Bay Bridge westbound has the left lane blocked, prepping for two-way operations, but not coming that way as of yet. In Virginia, on the inner loop, pretty decent shape, but some slowdowns, of course, approaching and passing Braddock Road headed toward 236 and Little River Turnpike. Eastbound 66 on the brakes after the Fairfax County Parkway out toward 123. Southbound I-95 is in good shape, leaving Springfield headed toward Garrisonville. Northbound looks pretty good as you come up from Quantico toward the Springfield Interchange. Northbound 395 near King Street crash completely wrapped up and gone. Still some delays, though, on northbound 395 as you approach the 14th Street Bridge. In the district, the Southwest Freeway, the Southeast, the Southwest Freeway, I-695 to I-395 still clogged, headed toward the outbound 14th Street Bridge after Potomac Park and U.S. Park Police. That's where we had the left side block for the work zone, to watch out for that if you're traveling on the freeway. For victims of drunk and drug driving, your grief is unique, but you're not alone. 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I'm Rob Stallworth, your next traffic report in about 10 minutes.
0: Meteorologist Steve Rudin joins us live now as we check the 7 News forecast. Another sunny day.
1: Another sunny day, at least for right now. Clouds are going to increase a little bit later on this evening, but we will stay dry. Temperatures anywhere from the upper 80s to lower 90s. Tomorrow, a cold front moves on through. That's our next weather maker, 85 to 90 degrees. A few showers during the afternoon, even a few rumbles of thunder, but not looking at anything severe. A few lingering showers early Friday morning. That will give way to added sunshine by afternoon. Highs around 80 degrees, and shower chances return on Saturday, but it's definitely not going to be a washout. It's 80 degrees in Arlington, 76 in Aspen Hill, and 79 in College Park.
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0: It's 10:24. There's some new excitement coming next year for Star Wars fans.
24: Star Wars is flying into IMAX 70mm for the first time. Disney's Lucasfilm has announced that Star Wars Episode 4, A New Hope, will be released for the first time in IMAX Digital and in 70mm on February 19th, 2027. As part of the 50th anniversary celebration of that film, the re-release will come ahead of the newest film in the franchise, Star Wars Starfighter, premieres on May 28th. Disney is the parent company of Lucasfilm and ABC News. Getting another look at Godzilla Minus Zero with an all-new trailer. The sequel to 2023's Oscar-winning Godzilla Minus One comes to theaters in North America on November 6th.
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24: We also have our first trailer for Artificial, the new biopic about OpenAI founder Sam Altman, stars Andrew Garfield. Artificial lands in U.S. theaters this Christmas. And happy birthday to Adam Sandler, who's 60 today. Mike Dubusky, ABC News.
0: Sports on WTOP, brought to you by Amentum, delivering advanced solutions for space and defense. Well, Dave Preston, what do you say on this first day of the NFL?
26: I know. Are you excited?
0: I'm very.
26: Yeah. Even though it is a Wednesday, this is a rare game because usually it involves a division matchup or a matchup involving conference foes, or they trot out the Cowboys because everybody likes to watch them play, I guess, or something like that. NFL regular season kicks off this evening with a rematch of last February's Super Bowl, New England visiting Seattle. Commanders, meanwhile, face Philadelphia in week one. They hit the practice field this afternoon. Now, the Burgundy and Gold won the last time these two teams met in January, but the Eagles won 5 of the previous 6 shows. Showdowns. Head coach Dan Quinn slated to speak with the media today. WTOP's George Wallace will be in Ashburn, posting on X at G Wallace WTOP. U.S. Open tennis delivers 4 matches. One wonders if we're going to be up until 3 tomorrow morning like we were last night. How late did you stay for the late match?
0: Oh, I was not up at all.
26: Ben Shelton wins a 5-set marathon showdown. 4 hours and 28 minutes he was on the court telling ESPN.
27: You know, my coaches and my team over there, all my family and friends over here, or the city of New York that showed up tonight till 3 a.m.
26: What do they say? Nothing good happens after 2 a.m.? Well, Ben Shelton will disagree because he's on to the semis. Today's action begins next hour with women's number two arena, Elena Rybakina, on the court, and followed by fourth seed Coco Gauff playing Mira Andreeva. Men's top seed Alexander Zverev on the court this evening. And of course, Shelton takes on Hyattsville native Francis Tiafoe in the semifinals Friday. So it's an all USA matchup Friday to get into the final. So there will be an American in the men's Grand Slam final at the U.S. Open.
0: Uh-huh.
26: Yeah, I mean, I did the math. Baseball Nationals wrapping up their road trip this afternoon, trying to beat back the Brooms in San Diego. Rookie Jackson Kent on the mound for the 4:10 start on 1500 a.m. Orioles go for the series win tonight at Cleveland. Dave Preston, WTOP Sports.
0: Now, I imagine that they had stopped serving the official drink at the U.S. Open.
26: What is that? Is the honey deuce?
0: The honey deuce.
26: Yeah, the honey deuce.
0: I assume that they
26: had... Because it's two shots.
0: I assume that they had stopped serving that. Perhaps coffee within...
26: Yes.
0: Maybe a little Bailey's or
26: something.
0: Like,
26: at what point do you go from having ice cream to oatmeal?
0: Oh,
26: when you're watching, because at 3:30, that's wake up time for us.
0: Breakfast snack.
26: Yes.
0: All right. Thank you, Dave. 10:27.
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0: WTOP's traffic and weather with Rob. What's the latest?
4: Well, the latest, Mark, westbound 50 inside the Beltway after 202. As you head toward Columbia Park Road, that's where we may have a crash in a single lane getting it by. Northbound BW Parkway after 410. Watch for anything slowing it down as you come past the Good Luck Road overpass headed toward the Beltway. So watch out for that there. If you're traveling in the district, the freeway remains clogged from southeast to southwest. As you come past Potomac Park and U.S. Park Police, the left side remains blocked for the long-term work zone there. And on the inner loop, as you come past the Clara Barton Parkway toward River Road, also with the left lane blocked for the work zone as well. So keep that in mind if you're coming across the American Legion Bridge, leaving Virginia, headed into Maryland. Labor Day savings are happening now at Ashley Furniture. 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I'm Rob Stallworth, your next traffic report in about 10 minutes.
0: Let's get the forecast now from Jordan Evans.
9: For today, sunshine and passing clouds. Temperature, though, pushing 90 degrees and a southwest breeze at 10 to 20 miles per hour. Humidity increases overnight. We'll see partly cloudy skies for tomorrow, then scattered storms developing in the afternoon, and a hot temperature of 90 degrees with a heat index up to 95 for your Thursday. In the Storm Alert Weather Center, I'm meteorologist Jordan Evans.
0: Sunshine, 77 degrees in the nation's capital.
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0: Good morning. I'm Mark Lewis. Mike Chikaitis is our producer. The top stories we're following. A new demand for Elon Musk to face questions from Congress about the Department of Government Efficiency. It ceased operations in July. Virginia Congressman James Walkinshaw tells WTOP the stems from multiple reports by the Government Accountability Office that show DOGE's cost savings were vastly overstated.
11: What the two reports have revealed is that far from rooting out fraud, DOGE itself was a fraud on the American people. They claimed savings that just did not happen. They claimed to cancel contracts that weren't canceled. They claimed savings when they canceled contracts but had to renew those contracts or find other contractors to do the same work.
0: The congressman says he doubts Musk would be subpoenaed to face the current Republican-led Congress, but he thinks it could happen if Democrats retake control of the House. Hundreds of thousands of federal workers were either fired or chose to leave the government last year under DOGE's federal cost reduction efforts. Democrats have long considered Maryland Governor Wes Moore as a potential presidential candidate. The buzz started even before he won his first term. Moore has consistently denied it or avoided a definitive response. And he was asked about 2028 during an appearance on the Bakari Sellers podcast.
12: The truth is that I am going to be part of a bigger conversation going forward, because I think the state of Maryland and what we've done has justified that.
0: Governor Moore added his main focus right now is on his reelection efforts against Republican challenger Dan Cox. Republicans are gathering in Dallas today. It's the start of a two-day convention. It's the first time the GOP has held a convention before the midterm elections. A preview from WTOP's Mitchell Miller, today on the Hill.
13: President Trump will have a prominent role at the convention, though the latest polls indicate his approval rating has never been lower. Pennsylvania Congressman Dan Muser says the president should be featured at the event because he's critical to energizing the Republican base ahead of the midterms.
14: Whoever sends out and gets out the most number of supporters who vote, that's who's going to win across the board.
13: Muser is attending the convention along with dozens of other members of Congress, including those in very competitive races. But others are staying away, campaigning in their own districts, with some wary of being tied too closely to the president when gas prices remain high and there's no end in sight to the war with Iran. On Capitol Hill, Mitchell Miller, WTOP News.
0: A new development in the escalating trade war between the U.S. and Canada. The Trump administration is now banning some Canadian dairy products and motorcycles, as well as most alcoholic beverages. It comes after retaliatory Canadian tariffs took effect this week on many U.S. goods, including steel, aluminum, cheese, appliances, clothing, cosmetics, and farm equipment. The White House responded yesterday by announcing the outright bans rather than simply imposing higher tariffs. The restrictions take effect near the end of the month. President Trump has also threatened 50% tariffs on Canadian vehicles, auto parts, and steel next year. That could be a potentially devastating blow for industries with deeply integrated North American supply chains. A 19-year-old has been arrested for allegedly breaking into more than 80 cars and causing nearly $20,000 of damage. Montgomery County Police say Xavier Turner went to three different parking garages in downtown Silver Spring, smashing car windows and then taking items including sunglasses and credit cards. Commander Jason Coquinos tells our partners at 7 News how they made the arrests.
16: We deployed our patrol officers from the midnight shift strategically at different garages. And what happened was one night in July, they heard the sounds of glass breaking in the garage. The officers immediately sealed off all exits of the garage and waited. Ultimately, our suspect came down the stairwell right into the arms of a waiting police officer.
0: Police say Turner has a criminal history. A heads up for drivers who use I-395. You'll notice some changes soon. The Arlen D. Williams Jr. Memorial Bridge, the span that carries regular 395 traffic into D.C., is about to get a $114 million makeover. Now, that bridge is one of three bridges making up the 14th Street Bridge complex. The project will replace an old drawbridge section with a permanent span, and crews will also be upgrading signs, lighting, and drainage. Work is expected to start next year. It'll wrap up in 2029. Coming up on WTOP in Money News.
17: Two Virginia banks are getting married. I'm John Werdock.
0: It's 10:36.
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0: 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Checking traffic and weather now with Rob Stallworth.
4: Inner Loop in Prince George's County, Mark. This is near 202 and Medical Center Drive. We understand the left lane is blocked for the work zone. After that, delays in the local and through lanes passing 210, getting onto the Wilson Bridge. The work in the through lanes on the Wilson Bridge is a mobile work crew blocking the right lane, so watch out for that. Traveling on the Beltway in Montgomery County, Outer Loop brief slowdowns passing University Boulevard toward Georgia Avenue. The biggest delay right now is on the Outer Loop, coming past the big curve headed south toward River Road, which are traveling lanes open now. The confusion is on the inner loop as you come past the Clara Barton Parkway toward River Road. That's where we understand the work is blocking the left lane, but also activity reported by Maryland State Highway along the right side as you come toward River Road. This is on the inner loop, and delays stretch back to, of course, the American Legion Bridge. No problems on the Beltway in Virginia for now. Brief slowdowns on the inner loop, leaving Braddock Road headed toward 236. Eastbound 66 still on the brakes, leaving the Fairfax County Parkway out toward 123 with all your travel lanes open. I-95 southbound at 123, the right lane blocked for the work zone today. Long-term in nature. Beyond that, you are clear toward Fredericksburg. Northbound I-95 is in good shape as you come up from Garrisonville headed toward the Springfield Interchange. Northbound 395, slowdowns approaching Boundary Channel Drive as you head across the 14th Street Bridge within a delay near Boundary Channel Drive. That's where we have the report of a crash. Southbound DC 295 on the brakes in the usual spot as you head toward East Capitol Street. Westbound 50 inside the Beltway coming past 202 headed toward Columbia Park Road may still have a single lane getting by the crash. The Southwest Freeway delays still as you head toward the outbound 14th Street Bridge. As you come past Potomac Park and U.S. Park Police, that's where the left side is blocked for the work zone toward the outbound 14th Street Bridge. The Danny Did Foundation closes gaps in epilepsy care in memory of Danny Stanton. A child lost a sudden unexpected death in epilepsy or SUDEP. Visit DannyDid.org if someone you know has seizures. I'm Rob Stallworth, your next traffic report in about 10 minutes.
0: 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Here's Jordan Evans with our forecast.
9: Dry for your Wednesday, but temperatures going up, pushing 90 degrees with a heat index around 92 and a southwest breeze at 10 to 20 miles per hour. Overnight, some clouds on the increase, humidity as well. We'll see a few stray showers or storms northwest of D.C. Otherwise, tomorrow afternoon, better chances for scattered storms and a hot temperature of 90 degrees. In the Storm Alert Weather Center, I'm meteorologist Jordan Evans.
0: 77 degrees, sunny skies in the nation's capital. 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
20: Mayor
5: A merger involving two Virginia banks. John Marshall Bank is buying fellow community bank Bank of Clark for $253 million. The deal covers 23 offices across Virginia and Maryland. And the new bank is going to keep the John Marshall name and base its headquarters in Reston. Zillow says home sales last month in the D.C. area fell 3.5%, and more homeowners are looking to sell their properties. New listings have risen 2% compared to last year, and total inventory has jumped more than 10%. And just in time for the new NFL season, Jersey Mike's is bringing back its hot Italian sub, and expect lots of promotion. The nation's restaurant news is reporting the sandwich chain is going to ramp up its social media spending this fall. On Wall Street, the Dow Jones Industrial Average is down 291 points. The S&P 500 is slipping 27. The NASDAQ is off 107 points. For the Dow, that is a 0.5% drop. John Werdock, WTOP News.
0: All right, John, thank you. It is now 10:42. What started as a seasonal pop-up to attract vintage-obsessed shoppers has turned into a thriving hub for vendors. In the Small Business September installment presented by Eagle Bank, WTOP's Luke Luker takes us back in time at Union Market.
15: Even the colorful brick and mortar, vintage is repurposed, located in an old bank building complete with vault and lock boxes. 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
18: Rajni and I were doing markets outside, sometimes in the rain, the cold, all the elements. And this gives a roof over the beautiful pieces that are in the space.
15: Rao, Rasmussen, and the other curators scour the city and even the country for the best jewelry, blouses, and wares from yesteryear, getting some items that date back a century.
20: What I say is the humility of this group to go to any lengths possible to find incredible pieces is something that we really admire.
15: Some of the items they sell are new takes on old style, taking vintage clothing and transforming them to modern day pieces.
18: Whether that's like a really cool jean jacket that's exclusively made out of the waistbands of like old Wrangler and Levi's jeans, like Rose Lane Studios does.
15: In Union Market, Luke Luker, WTOP News.
0: 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What you should know, coming up, 10:44.
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0: At 10:45, good morning. I'm Mark Lewis. How often are you confused by food labels as you try to determine if something in your refrigerator is still good? Nearly half of consumers don't understand terms such as used by or sell by or best used before. And the Food and Drug Administration says as a result, about 20% of food is discarded unnecessarily. And that translates into money lost at a time when grocery prices continue climbing. Joining us live now to sort all of this out is Sally Squires, who writes the Lean Plate Club blog on Substack. Sally, what more can you tell us about these terms that often confuse us?
3: Well, they really are confusing, and they confuse me too, I've got to say. But these are voluntary dates that are arbitrarily set by food companies. They're guides. They have no official definition. And even so, the companies must be truthful in setting these dates, and they can't be misleading. But a lot of people just use them the wrong way.
0: Oh, my. So break this down for us. What are these terms supposed to mean? Best use by or before, sell by, use by, freeze by. I'm already confused.
3: I know. My head is spinning, too. So best used by or use before, that's designed to let people know when a product has its highest quality or best flavor. It's not intended as a cutoff for safety or an expiration date, according to the USDA's Food Safety and Inspection Service. Now, sell by is put on products as a guide to groceries and other retailers. Again, it's not a safety cutoff. It just tells retailers how long should they display a product. And if properly stored, it can be sold well after that sell by date. Use by, again, you know, head spinning with all these things, is again listing the optimal time to use a product. But products can be sold or consumed after their use by date, and they're still very good. And freeze by is pretty simple. It just tells consumers when it's best to freeze a product to preserve its peak quality.
0: Now, folks may have noticed that there are two dates on many cartons of eggs. Why is that?
3: So eggs are required to carry two dates. The first one is a best by date. And then they're also supposed to put the date that the eggs were packaged. So you might see something that says, you know, EXP expires 09/30/26, which means September 30th, 26. Beneath that is the date the eggs were packed. Mm. But you're going to need to look at a chart to decipher that. Just know, this is simpler to know this. Know that eggs stay fresh for 45 days if they're kept at 45 degrees Fahrenheit. And you want to be sure to keep those eggs in the back of the fridge, not on the door, to help them last longer. And if you want to know more, you can see that in my Substack column.
0: Now, are there any products where we should strictly adhere to the expiration and use-by dates that are on there?
3: Absolutely. Infant formula is the one exception to this rule, and it's such an important exception. So infant formula is the only thing that is federally mandated with those dates, and it's important to adhere to the expiration dates on all infant formula. End of story. You know, stop. You just have to do that.
0: Now, I have to speak for many couples, because there's usually one person in the house who is really strict about throwing things out and checking dates on here. Do you have any advice on how to determine if the product is still safe to consume if you're past that use-by date or any of those dates that we see?
3: Yes, absolutely. So first of all, think about when you open the product. Now, I always put a date on products when I open them because otherwise I forget. And so the clock on freshness starts ticking once you open something. And then you want to look for any visible mold, off odors, a slimy texture. Those are real signals to discard something. But just know this, pasteurized milk generally lasts 3 to 7 days past its sell-by date if you keep it at or below 40 degrees Fahrenheit. And bread is also typically safe well past its best-by date, although you want to look for any visible mold or something that would, you know, means it should be discarded. I often freeze my bread and then take it out when I need it. The bottom line is use common sense and you'll be great.
0: And you could save some money in the process.
3: Yes.
0: All right, Sally, we appreciate you breaking it down for us. That's Sally Squire. She writes the Lean Plate Club blog on Substack. 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
4: Mark, you were pretty funny when you talked about couples who like to check dates to see if everything's fresh or not.
0: Was I speaking to you?
4: Just a little bit. My wife is notorious for checking dates and advising whether something needs to be thrown out or not. I just do the dishes.
0: And it's usually early.
4: I just do the dishes and keep everybody happy as best I can.
0: That's good.
4: No big deal. On the inner loop of the Beltway, delays as you make your way past Oxon Hill in 210 and through lanes as you head across the Wilson Bridge. That's where the right lane is blocked for the mobile crew. Inner loop coming past the Clara Barton Parkway headed toward River Road. We do know the left lane is blocked for the work zone, but Maryland State Highway also is saying there's a blockage along the right side as well as you come toward River Road. So keep that in mind. Two lanes in the center are supposed to get you by. If you're traveling on 270, you're pretty smooth. No problems there. I-95 is pretty clear right now. Southbound BW Parkway delays as you pass 32, headed down to and past 198. May have a work zone in a single lane getting you by as you head toward 197. Westbound 50 inside the Beltway coming past 202, headed toward Columbia Park Road. That crash should be clear. The Southwest Freeway still with delays, leaving Main Avenue, headed out toward the outbound 14th Street Bridge. As you come past U.S. Park, Police at Potomac Park, watch out for the work zone along the left side of the roadway. Also, keep in mind, northbound Rock Creek Parkway near Waterside Drive and Massachusetts Avenue. That's where the off-ramp is reported to be blocked, as well as the right lane, so watch out for that. Questions about youth or high school sports? 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I'm Rob Stallworth. Your next traffic report in less than 10 minutes.
0: All right, Steve Rudin, it's your turn. What can we expect on our Wednesday?
6: A very nice but humid Wednesday. We've had a really nice stretch of days across here for the last several days, and now we're starting to see more summery temperatures or summer temperatures return. Some are not officially over yet, with temperatures later this afternoon anywhere from the upper 80s to lower 90s. We will stay dry. Dry for this evening into the overnight. Tomorrow, a different story. As you head out the door, you'll definitely want to grab an umbrella. You may need it later in the day during the dinner time hour, especially with a few heavier downpours, 85 to 90 degrees. That's all part of a cold front that's going to bring us the wet weather chances. A few lingering showers very early Friday morning. Our skies will begin to clear in the upper 70s to lower 80s, and we have on and off shower chances on Saturday, and a spotty shower or two is possible on Sunday. 76 at Dulles, the same at Reagan National, and it's 80 degrees in Wheaton.
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0: Today's To Your Health report is sponsored by Johns Hopkins Medicine Arlington. Artificial intelligence may be helping scientists take an early step towards slowing the aging process. The New York Times reporting a drug developed with the help of AI showed signs of reducing the biological age of patients during a recent clinical trial. The medication was originally created to treat a chronic lung disease, but researchers found participants also scored younger on several systems designed to measure how their body ages. Experts say the results are intriguing, but they stress larger studies will be needed. WTOP's To Your Health report is sponsored by Johns Hopkins Medicine, located in Arlington in Ballston Quarter. 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Here's Dave Preston.
1: The NFL regular season starts with a rematch of the previous Super Bowl, Seattle hosting New England. 7 months and one day, I did the math after the Seahawks beat the Patriots in a game that wasn't as close as the 29-13 score might indicate. Commanders working out this afternoon, preparing to face a Philadelphia team that's won consecutive NFC East titles and has taken 14 of the last 19 games in this series. We'll hear from head coach Dan Quinn in a couple of hours. Be sure to read Rob Woodfork's NFL preview. It's up on the sports page. WTOP.com. Tennis play resumes at the U.S. Open next hour with women's number two, Elena Rybakina, facing King Wen Chen, followed by fourth seed Coco Gauff playing Mira Andreeva. Men's top seed Alexander Zverev on the court this evening. The first half of the men's quarters delivered a pair of five-set marathons with the nightcap ending at 3:30 this morning, yielding an All-American showdown in Friday's semi between DMV native Francis Tiafoe and Ben Shelton. Baseball Nationals conclude their road trip attempting to beat back the Brooms against the Padres. Rookie Jackson Kent pitching in San Diego, 4:10 start on 1500 AM. The Orioles go for a series win at Cleveland this evening. Dave Preston, WTOP Sports.
0: Thank you, sir. Traffic and weather on the way.
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0: Traffic and weather now with Rob Stallworth.
4: In a loop through lanes on the Wilson Bridge. That's where the right lane is blocked for the mobile work crew as you head toward Alexandria. In a loop near River Road in Montgomery County. That's where the left lane is blocked for the work zone as well. Southbound I-95 in Virginia near 123. We have the right lane blocked for the long-term work zone. And then this is in the district, the Southwest Freeway. As you come past Main Avenue toward the outbound 14th Street Bridge and after Potomac Park and U.S. Park Police, that's where the left side is blocked for the work zone as well. Westbound 50 after 202 headed toward Columbia Park Road. That crash is clear to the left median, but still drawing some rubbernecking delays. 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I'm Rob Stallworth, your next traffic report in about 10 minutes.
0: Jordan Evans with a check of our forecast.
9: Sunshine and clouds today. Temperature pushing 90 degrees. Heat index around 92. And a southwest wind at 10 to 20 miles per hour. For tonight, partly cloudy. A stray shower thunderstorm is possible, but better storm chances tomorrow afternoon and evening as a cold front will approach heading into Friday. In the Storm Alert Weather Center, I'm meteorologist Jordan Evans.
0: Sunshine, 79 degrees.
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0: Good morning. I'm Mark Lewis. Coming up,
13: a National Guard member deployed in D.C. is facing criminal charges. I'm Sarah Jacobs.
0: Word that a small earthquake has been recorded in part of Maryland. Artifacts from the 9/11 attacks are being put on display.
14: A local restaurant says it's being forced out at one of our airports. I'm Neil Augenstein.
0: And we're getting ready to kick off the NFL season tonight. The Dow is down 299 points. It's 11 o'clock.
16: From ABC News, I'm Sherry Preston. Oil is now trading at $101 a barrel, the worldwide standard. Brent crude hitting that mark today amid more back-and-forth strikes between the U.S. and Iran. ABC Chief White House Correspondent Mary Bruce has more.
5: The U.S. overnight hitting five Iranian oil tankers, saying the strikes are in response to Iran shooting at American warships. Iran then firing at a U.S. base in Jordan, which the U.S. says was ineffective. This war is now in its seventh month, and the president says Iran is being, quote, punished greatly, but Iran shows no signs of backing down.
16: The NTSB today will interview the pilots of the Amazon cargo plane that skidded off the runway at Miami International Airport over the weekend, killing five people in a cleaning van. Then later today, we'll hear what was said in the cockpit.
15: The cockpit voice recorder contained more than 2 hours of good quality audio.
16: NTSB Chair Jennifer Homendy. New Apple CEO John Ternus will hold his first event a little later this afternoon and added he's widely expected to introduce the world's first foldable iPhone.
17: We don't know how much the rumored folding iPhone will cost, but the expectation is it'll be quite a lot. In fact, the research firm TrendForce estimates prices on the existing iPhone Pro models will be high as well, going up between $150 and $200 compared to last year. It comes amid a shortage in computer memory, driven by demand from the AI sector.
16: ABC's Mike Dubusky, an AI researcher at Anthropic, has quit, posting on X that he's worried about the future of humanity. Here's ABC's Elizabeth Schulze.
18: He wrote that the people building AI earnestly believe that it could kill us all by the end of the decade. This is not a marketing story. A current Anthropic team leader responded, saying we really do earnestly believe AI could kill all humans, adding he thinks it's a greater than 10% chance of that over the next decade.
16: Checking the markets, the Dow is down 313 points this hour. 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
0: 1102 on WTOP, Hump Day Wednesday, September 9. Sunny and 79 degrees as we head near 90.

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1: This month, charged with assault with a dangerous weapon, the National Guard Joint Task Force has not responded to a request for comment about the Guard member's status. Sarah Jacobs, WTOP News.
2: The leader of the Smithsonian is retiring after nearly 40 years at the institution. WTOP's Mike Murillo shares a reaction to his departure from a local historian who has spent years documenting and preserving its history.
3: When it comes to Lonnie Bunch's legacy, Georgetown University historian Chandra Manning says one accomplishment stands above the rest.
4: It's hard to top the National Museum of African American History and Culture, which went from nothing, not a single donor, not a single object, nothing but a vision, to the fourth most visited museum in the entire Smithsonian complex.
3: Manning was among the scholars Bunch brought in as the museum was being developed and says his impact reached far beyond a single museum.
4: He has really continued to uphold the highest standards.
3: Manning has also been outspoken as the Smithsonian faced criticism from the White House, and she says Bunch helped the institution navigate that pressure while staying true to its mission.
4: Bunch has really insisted that the way that the Smithsonian is unifying is that there's room in it for everybody.
3: Mike Murillo, WTOP News.
2: Bunch plans to retire at the end of the year. The Smithsonian's Board of Regents is conducting a search for his successor. There's word that the Smithsonian is marking the 9/11 attacks this year with a series of special programs. The National Museum of American History will be showcasing artifacts recovered from the World Trade Center, the Pentagon, and from the Flight 93 crash site in Pennsylvania. The museum is also presenting screenings of the documentary 9/11 Stories in Fragments. It tells personal stories through objects connected to September 11. Admission is free, and those events are running through Saturday. Could a change be coming at a local airport when it comes to a top food option there? Details from WTOP's Neil Augenstein.
5: Silver Diner has been at BWI Thurgood Marshall Airport for almost 20 years and says it's the busiest restaurant at the airport. Now it's filing suit against the concessionaire Fraport. The diner says it had an agreement to do renovations that customers could see, including new furniture, ceiling tiles, lighting. But it says Fraport is now imposing a gutting requirement. Silver Diner says having to gut the restaurant would cost 5 to 7 times as much as it agreed to, and they'd have to shut down the restaurant for a year and put 120 jobs for Marylanders at risk. The suit asked the judge to require Silver Diner be granted a 10-year lease at BWI. Neil Augenstein, WTOP News.
2: All right, the pro football season is kicking off tonight with the Patriots facing the Seahawks. And there is a lot of buzz this year around the LA Rams. They'll be playing the 49ers tomorrow night in Australia. WTOP's Rob Woodfork is checking in on all the hype.
6: With 3-time Defensive Player of the Year Aaron Donald unretiring to return to the star-studded Rams roster, LA is talking like Thanos.
7: I am inevitable.
6: But I think the Rams emulate that clink you heard in Avengers Endgame because the NFL is very unforgiving of so-called dream teams, as we here in Washington remember from the Fortune 500 team in 2000 and the 2011 Philadelphia Eagles. I see the Rams dominating the regular season to ensure the road to Super Bowl 61 in LA comes through LA, but Jaden Daniels happens in his hometown.
8: It's a miracle! Oh my goodness! Crazy.
6: Yeah, not quite the Hail Mary, but JD5 stuns the Rams and keeps the Commanders in LA to play in the Super Bowl 35 years after their last trip to the Big Dance and 44 years after the 82 team lifted the franchise's first Lombardi in Los Angeles. But how in the world does this ragtag team of Commanders pull it off? I lay out my case on WTOP.com this week. Rob Woodfork, WTOP Sports.
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1: Now, traffic and weather on WTOP. Rob Stallworth in the WTOP Traffic Center.
4: Thanks, Mark. Still taking a hit on the Interloop as it comes south of town toward Oxon Hill and beyond 210. In the through lanes, as you head across the Wilson Bridge, we had the right lane blocked for the mobile work crew. Interloop near 202 and Medical Center Drive, that work is clear from the left travel lane. Southbound BW Parkway, heavy on the brakes, approaching 198, headed down toward, of course, 197. May have a single lane getting you by the work zone. Outer Loop in Montgomery County looking pretty good between Silver Spring and Bethesda. The Interloop, though, slows, coming past the Clara Barton Parkway to a point near River Road where the left lane is blocked for the work zone. Also may have some activity along the right side as well on the Interloop as you head toward River Road. No problems being reported on the Beltway in Virginia. Just some brief slowdowns passing Braddock Road and 236 Little River Turnpike. Eastbound 66 now in good shape, leaving Gainesville headed inside the Beltway toward Roslyn. Traveling on I-95 southbound delays coming across the Purple Heart Bridge down to and past 123 where that long-term work is along the right side blocking the right lane. Northbound I-95 is in great shape, leaving Triangle headed towards Springfield. No problems northbound on 395 up to and across the 14th Street Bridge. Listener checks in the district. Southbound DC 295 after Pennsylvania Avenue headed toward the inbound 11th Street Bridge. That work zone is set up and blocking the right lane, so watch out for that. Southbound 395 after Main Avenue headed toward, of course, Potomac Park and U.S. Park Police. Once you get past U.S. Park Police and Potomac Park, that's where the left side is blocked for the work zone. 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I'm Rob Stallworth, your next traffic report in about 10 minutes.
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5: Tracking your forecast today with sunshine, clouds, temperature at 90 degrees, heat index around 92, and a southwest breeze at 10 to 20 miles per hour. For tonight, partly cloudy, then a stray shower storm is possible northwest of D.C. For tomorrow, we'll start off dry, then scattered storms developing in the afternoon as a cold front's on approach. I'm not expecting widespread severe weather, but some of them may be strong, with a high temperature of 90 degrees and a heat index around 95 for your Thursday. In the Storm Alert Weather Center, I'm meteorologist Jordan Evans.
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6: Chevy Chase is getting two new restaurants after seeing Junction Bistro and the Hunter's Hound close in the last month, filling the new spots. According to the Washington Business Journal, two new eateries. One is called Open Road. The other is called Cove. That's an all-day wine bar. The new places are expected to open by the end of the year as part of the collection at Chevy Chase. We are watching the price of oil today. Yes, oil back in the news, generating some headlines. West Texas crude, that's the benchmark used in the U.S. That is up some 3% today. Right now, oil is trading above $96 a barrel. On Wall Street, the Dow Jones Industrial Average is slipping more than 0.75%. The Dow is down some 427 points. The S&P 500 is dropping 24. The NASDAQ also getting roughed up a bit today. It is down some 205 points. John Wardock, WTOP News.
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1: It's 11:15 on a Wednesday. Great to have you with us. I'm Mark Lewis. Residents in Cecil County may have felt a slight rumble overnight. The U.S. Geological Survey says a 2.1 magnitude earthquake was recorded near the Maryland-Pennsylvania border in Rising Sun, Maryland, just before 1 o'clock this morning. The tremor occurred roughly 3 miles underground. No damage or injuries have been reported. Earthquakes this small are often detected only by monitoring equipment, so folks may not have felt it. Maryland Governor Wes Moore has not pursued a run in national politics yet, even though many Democrats have named him as a potential presidential candidate. In an appearance on the Bakari Sellers podcast, he says Maryland will be part of a larger conversation in 2028.
14: Well, I'm focused on November and what we're going to get done. I just think it's important for all of us to be involved of what does the future actually look like. And that's not necessarily saying you're going to run for this or run for that, but it is saying that we are going to be a part of how do we repair.
1: In November, the governor faces re-election against Republican Dan Cox. Some Prince George's County residents want county leaders to take action about ICE's growing presence in Hyattsville. The story from WTOP's John Doman.
15: Dozens of residents came to the county council meeting on Tuesday because that's where they had a chance to speak their mind to county leaders.
16: I'm here today to insist and to beg you to act with moral strength.
17: Please revoke and rescind the ICE permit at Bellcrest Road.
15: They were protesting permits the county granted to ICE to expand its office presence in a building at Bellcrest Road and Route 410, an area with a large Hispanic population. Now, the council has no control over it. The permit was approved by the county executive's office in July. In a statement, Aisha Brave Boy's office says the county inspected the space and determined it was not designed to serve as a detention center. The county also says it has written assurances the office will be used for legal and administrative purposes only, not for detentions in compliance with local law. Still, several speakers say they don't trust those assurances. We did reach out to ICE for comment, too. In Largo, John Dome in WTOP News.
1: Recovery underway in Hawaii after Hurricane Lowell left behind widespread flooding and power outages.
18: The powerful storm battering the island of Kauai Tuesday. Heavy rains and wind gusts topping 90 miles an hour, knocking out power for nearly 90% of the island. More than 30,000 customers still in the dark.
19: It's so devastating looking at this.
18: Beachside roads crumbled to pieces. The entire wall and windows torn out of the Sheraton Resort in Poipu, with wrecked vehicles littered across the property. Some areas recording more than 21 inches of rain during the storm. Streets once flooded, now caked in thick mud.
1: That's ABC's Kana Whitworth reporting. It's 11:18. Traffic and weather on WTOP. We've got Rob in the traffic center.
4: We'll start in Virginia. Mark, was southbound I-95 starting to see more volume as you leave Lorton, headed down to and past 123. That's where the right lane is blocked for the work zone. Northbound I-95 is in good shape, leaving Quantico, headed toward the Springfield interchange. Just some brief delays. Northbound as you head past the Fairfax County Parkway, but clear once you get on the 395, which looks pretty decent coming up to and across the 14th Street Bridge. And a little some slowdowns as you come past the GW Parkway, getting onto the American Legion Bridge in Maryland, the interloop. As you head past the Clara Barton Parkway toward River Road, that's where the left lane is reported to be blocked as a result of the work zone. The right side may have the right lane blocked as well, but uncertain of that. If you're traveling on 270, you're pretty cool. No problems otherwise on I-95. BW Parkway southbound delays, leaving 198 headed toward 197. We understand maybe a single lane closure as a result of the work zone there. If you're traveling on the interloop, look pretty good. As you leave Beltsville, headed toward Oxon Hill, but slowdowns coming past 210 in the through lanes across the Wilson Bridge, where the mobile work crew was last seen along the right side, blocking the right lane. Southbound DC 295 after Pennsylvania Avenue, the right lane blocked for the work zone toward the inbound 11th Street Bridge. And of course, the Southwest Freeway still with delays, leaving Main Avenue headed past Potomac Park and U.S. Park Police, and the outbound 14th Street Bridge, where the left side is blocked for the work zone. Keep in mind, northbound on the Rock Creek Parkway near Waterside Drive and Massachusetts Avenue, we understand there are some single lane closures near the off-ramp for Waterside Drive, so watch out for that. If you're traveling on Connecticut Avenue, southbound at Nebraska Avenue, we understand the right lane is blocked for utility work, so keep that in mind if you're traveling southbound on Connecticut Avenue. 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I'm Rob Stallworth, your next traffic report in about 10 minutes.
1: Let's go to 7 News meteorologist Steve Rudin as we check our Wednesday forecast. Tad warmer, but it looks like it'll stay dry today.
20: It will stay totally dry, but also a bit more on the humid side compared to the last couple of days. It'll be more noticeable later this afternoon and more so for the day tomorrow ahead of a cold front. 87 and 92, that's the general temperature range for today. A little bit above normal for this time of year. We're dry this evening into the overnight. Next best chance for some wet weather will be a few spotty showers tomorrow morning and then a cold front tomorrow afternoon and evening. That's going to trigger showers, even a few thunderstorms, and some brief heavier downpours. Severe weather risk at this point appears to be somewhat limited, with highs ahead of the front around 85 to 90, and behind the front on Friday with a few lingering morning showers, upper 70s to lower 80s. It's 80 degrees in Fort Belvoir, 81 in Bethesda, and 80 Capitol Hill.
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1: It's 11:23. Today's To Your Health Report is sponsored by Johns Hopkins Medicine, Arlington. There is a promising new development in the battle against a difficult lung disease.
2: It's one of the leading killers in the United States, but now there is hope for a potential treatment. Pharmaceutical company AstraZeneca saying that their new drug is the first to help reduce symptoms of chronic obstructive pulmonary disease, also known as COPD. Two clinical trials show that the monoclonal antibody known as tozorakimab reduced flare-ups of COPD by more than 30% in current and former smokers. These flare-ups have been shown to cost more than 2,500 ER visits every single day, and only half of COPD patients live more than 3.5 years after their first severe flare-up. CDC numbers show that an estimated 16 million Americans have been diagnosed with COPD, and while smoking is the main cause of the condition, roughly 1 in 4 people that get diagnosed have never smoked at all. Recent studies, for example, have shown an increased risk in firefighters or those exposed to workplace dust or chemical fumes. Those living with the disease often experience frequent coughing or wheezing and may get short of breath during everyday activities. These new clinical trial results were just presented at a medical conference and published in a research journal. And the company says it's hoping for FDA approval sometime early next year. With your Medical Minute, I'm Yuri Benichad.
1: 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If you like your crabs steamed, in a soup, or in crab cakes, you'll love the news coming from Maryland's Department of Natural Resources. The story from WTOP's Kate Ryan.
5: Take a dive into the Chesapeake Bay and its tidal tributaries, and you'll find more underwater grasses this year, 13% more, according to the Maryland Department of Natural Resources. What does that have to do with the state's famous blue crabs? Well, because bay grasses are a vital part of the habitat that serves as a nursery for juvenile crabs to hide and find food as they grow. Same grasses support Maryland's waterfowl and fish. The DNR says there's still plenty of work to do to hit a target of 114,000 acres of total underwater grass coverage. Kate Ryan, WTOP News.
1: 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Dave Preston is here. What's happening?
6: Well, my buddy Sully from Southie is wicked psyched about tonight's game. He's thinking revenge. I don't know. The NFL regular season kicks off with New England visiting Seattle in a rematch of this past February's Super Bowl. Now, while the Commanders face Philadelphia in Week 1, they'll hit the practice field this afternoon. Burgundy and Gold won the last time these two teams met on the field. Head coach Dan Quinn slated to speak in a couple of hours. U.S. Open tennis delivers 4 more matches today. One wonders how late we're going to have to stay up after Ben Shelton's 5-set marathon win over Carlos Alcaraz ended at 3:30 this morning. I think if you stayed up, you'd be awake by now. I hope so. If you stayed up that late, you're probably just, you're looking for the coffee. You hope your building doesn't dump the coffee at 11 a.m. It was always a race. Today's action, begins with this hour with women's number 2, Elena Rybakina, facing King Wen Chen, followed by 4th seed Coco Gauff, matching up with Mara Andreeva. Men's top seed, Alexander Zverev, on the court tonight. Baseball Nationals wrap up their road trip with trying to beat back the Brooms in San Diego. Rookie Jackson Kent on the mound for the 4:10 start on 1500 a.m. College football, Maryland coming off of Week 1 where they gained over 600 yards of total offense. It all starts from Coach Mike Locksley's center.
24: Chop wood, carry water. That's Michael Hershey. He's kind of the Proverbs 14:23 face. He's one of those guys that he doesn't do a lot of talking, but when he does, there's a lot of respect behind what he says, and his teammates really respect him. And as a young player that has played a lot of football around here from day one as a starter, when he talks, it has an impact.
6: Terrapins visit UConn Saturday. 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
4: Thanks, Mark. Biggest problems on the work zones costing you time. In a loop through lanes on the Wilson Bridge, a single left lane gets you by the work zone. Southbound BW Parkway after 198, also with a single lane getting you by the work zone there. As you head toward 197, in a loop near River Road, that's where the left lane is blocked for the work zone, also with some activity on the right side as well. Southbound I-95 in Virginia near 123, the right lane blocked for the work zone. Northbound on the George Washington Parkway is closed between Spout Run and 123 for the tree work there today. If you're westbound on 50 after 202 headed toward Columbia Park Road, that crash wrapped up and gone. Keep in mind, northbound on the Rock Creek Parkway near Waterside Drive and Massachusetts Avenue, single lane closures as a result of the work as well. 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
1: Jordan Evans with our forecast.
9: For today, sunshine and passing clouds with temperatures in the upper 80s and the heat index around 92 and a southwest breeze at 10 to 20 miles per hour. For tonight, partly cloudy skies and a stray shower storm northwest of D.C. and wake-up temperatures only at 75 for tomorrow. Partly cloudy to start Thursday, then scattered storms for the afternoon. We'll see a few of them be on the strong side, but severe weather is still not expected for most of us tomorrow. High temperature of 90 with the heat index of pushing 95. In the Storm Alert Weather Center, I'm meteorologist Jordan Evans.
1: Sunshine, blue sky, 81 degrees in the nation's capital.
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1: Good morning, I'm Mark Lewis. Mike Jakaitis is our producer. The top stories we're following. Republicans kick off their midterm convention today in Dallas, and the president will have a big role in that event. A preview from WTOP's Mitchell Miller today on the Hill.
25: President Trump has said he wants Republicans to pretend he's on the ballot. Some in the GOP aren't sure that's the best strategy, with polls showing the president's approval rating near an all-time low. But Pennsylvania Congressman Dan Muser says his party should lean into the president's excitement about the convention.
12: President Donald Trump has a way of definitely taking center stage, and we have no problem with that because he energizes our base.
25: Muser is attending the convention, while some other Republicans plan to campaign in their districts. President Trump plans to speak to the party faithful on both nights of the event. Candidates in tight congressional races also plan to address the convention. On Capitol Hill, Mitchell Miller, WTOP News.
1: There are new calls for Elon Musk to testify before Congress about the Department of Government Efficiency. Those calls are stemming from a Government Accountability Office report that shows claims of reducing government spending were extremely inflated. Virginia Democratic Congressman James Walkinshaw tells WTOP There's a long list of concerns.
11: I specifically want to know who was responsible for the so-called wall of receipts that Doge posted, the website where they posted their purported savings. When you post savings for contracts that you know were not actually canceled, when you post savings for reducing a 10-year contract to 1 year and claim 9 years of savings, even though you know that 9 years of work is going to have to happen regardless, I don't know how that can be anything but intentional.
1: In a joint statement, Congressman Walkinshaw and Mississippi Congressman Benny Thompson say of Musk that he and his Doge cronies should be subject to a full accounting of the damage they caused. New developments in the mounting trade war between the U.S. and Canada. The U.S. is now banning some Canadian dairy products and motorcycles, as well as most alcoholic beverages. Retaliatory Canadian tariffs took effect on many U.S. goods this week, including steel, aluminum, appliances, clothing, cosmetics, and farm equipment. The White House responded yesterday, announcing outright bans rather than simply imposing even higher tariffs. President Trump has also threatened 50% tariffs on Canadian vehicles, auto parts, and steel for next year. That would be a potentially devastating escalation for industries that are built around deeply integrated North American supply chains. Jurors in the Lindsey Clancy trial are speaking out about some tense moments during deliberations as one holdout juror forced the judge to declare a mistrial. ABC's Aaron Katursky sat down with Clancy's attorney, Kevin Reddington, to talk about the case.
13: Reddington is also speaking out in defense of Clancy's ex-husband, Patrick, who's been vilified online.
14: He was by her side. He talked to these doctors. He told one of them that you're turning her into a zombie. And he was with her literally days after and forgave her. I think what's happened to that man is reprehensible.
13: Patrick Clancy's attorney said in a statement there will be consequences for those on social media spreading outright falsehoods that Patrick was somehow involved in the death of his young children.
1: Clancy's attorney says if she is indicted on lesser charges, he would be open to the possibility of a plea deal. Are data centers wearing out their welcome in Northern Virginia? Loudoun County has the world's largest concentration of them. WTOP's Jimmy Alexander reports Congressman Suha Subramaniam says he has a plan to get them under control.
15: Welcome to the epicenter of Data Center Alley.
16: Standing outside Discovery Elementary School in Ashburn, which is surrounded by data centers.
15: We've had enough of seeing our utility bills skyrocket. We've had enough noise, air, and water pollution.
16: The representative is pushing for a national data center plan that calls for companies to pay for the power infrastructure they need and keep facilities away from homes and schools.
15: And we also need to make sure we measure the impact of data centers. Right now, we measure them based on efficiency, not actual impact. That's like measuring a football team based on the size of the players, not their record or the scoreboard.
16: And to those who say tighter rules could cost us the AI race against China?
15: I'll tell you that the residents here, they don't care about China. They don't care about any race. They just care about making sure they can pay the bills.
16: From Loudoun County, Jimmy Alexander, WTOP News.
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1: WTOP at 11:38. Traffic and weather on WTOP, watching the roads for us, Rob Stallworth.
4: Thanks, Mark. No problems, really, if you're traveling on the Beltway in Maryland through Prince George's County, except the interloop and the through lanes headed across the Wilson Bridge. That's where a single lane gets you by the work zone. Watch out for delays as you come past 210. In the through lanes getting onto the Wilson Bridge toward Alexandria. New problem being reported if you're traveling on 270 southbound near 121. That's where we have the right lane block for the work zone as well. 28 Norbeck Road. This is eastbound after Belpre Road. Crash with traffic being diverted at Waterbury Road and under police direction for that crash scene there. No problems being reported on the outer loop in Montgomery County, but the inner loop slows as you head toward River Road. That's where the left lane is blocked for the work zone. No problems being reported on the Beltway in Virginia between Alexandria and McLean. 66 still smooth as you leave Gainesville, headed inside the Beltway toward Roslyn. Southbound I-95. Delays going across the Purple Heart Bridge down to and past 123 with a long-term work is blocking the right lane. Northbound I-95 is pretty smooth as you make your way past Quantico toward the Springfield Interchange. Traveling northbound on 395 looking pretty good going up to and across the 14th Street Bridge. In the district, southbound DC 295 after Pennsylvania Avenue, the right lane is blocked toward the inbound 11th Street Bridge. Southbound 395 after Main Avenue, head toward Potomac Park and U.S. Park Police. The left side remains blocked for the work zone as well. And northbound on Rock Creek Parkway near Waterside Drive, Massachusetts Avenue, we have a single lane closed near the off-ramp for Waterside Drive as a result of the work zone there. 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I'm Rob Stallworth, your next traffic report in about 10 minutes.
1: 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Here's the 7 News forecast from Jordan Evans.
9: For today, we're dry with sunshine, passing clouds, temperature of 90 degrees, and a heat index around 92. So some summertime heat is returning for middle of September. For tomorrow, also pushing 90 degrees. We'll have some clouds to start your Thursday, then scattered storms developing in the afternoon. I'm not expecting severe weather, but some of them still could be on the strong side. Even Friday, still some leftover rain in the morning, but decreasing clouds throughout the day with falling humidity for a pleasant Friday afternoon for those outdoor plans. In the Storm Alert Weather Center, I'm meteorologist Jordan Evans.
1: Sunshine and 80 degrees in Washington. Money news on WTOP. John Warnock, what's the latest?
17: Oh, we got down arrows as we head toward the lunch hour, Mark. The Dow Jones Industrial Average is down 371 points. That's more than a 0.5% drop for the blue chips. The S&P 500 is slipping 47, and the NASDAQ is also in the red right now, Mark. The NASDAQ down 175 points. That's more than a 0.5% drop as well.
1: John, we're about a little under an hour and a half away from the big announcement from Apple today.
17: Yeah. In fact, I have the event up on my screen already. Yes, I'm geeking out today, Mark. This is a big event. New CEO John Ternus, he's taking over. No more Tim Cook, who was there for 15 years. Lots of stories in the press that say the new iPhone could have an eye-popping price tag. TechCrunch says the iPhone Ultra, that's the name, could have a starting price of $2,000.
1: Ooh.
17: Yes. Ouch. I think that's more than my car. Yeah. The Apple event starts at 1 p.m. today, Mark, and I'll be monitoring to bring details throughout the afternoon.
1: Yeah, we definitely will have some questions about pricing on that. Thank you, John. Sure. It's 11:42. If a student had a medical emergency, not every school was prepared to deal with it last year. WTOP's Scott Gelman brings us the findings of a new report.
3: All D.C. schools are required to have a few people on staff trained to administer medicine if a student is stung by a bee or has an asthma attack. But in a 27-page report, auditor Kathy Patterson says fewer than half the city's schools were fully prepared.
5: For the sake of our kids and their protection and for the sake of the comfort of parents, we really do need to make sure that all these things are in place.
3: As of last April, almost every school submitted an emergency plan, but only 113 of 246 had them fully approved.
5: Well, if I were a parent of a child in DC public schools, I would be very concerned to make sure that my neighborhood school or my charter school, the school that my kids go to, has the capability to be able to treat, for example, a bee sting.
3: Osti tells us the report is a point-in-time snapshot of a multi-step process. They say the majority of schools whose plans had been identified as incomplete are in the final stage, which is finishing the necessary training. Scott Gelman, WTOP News.
1: As noted, the NFL season is kicking off tonight, but Commanders fans will have to wait until September 27th for the home opener. It comes against the Seattle Seahawks. But today, we're getting an early taste of what will be on the menu. Some new items at Northwest Stadium this season. On social media, the concessionaire for the stadium posted the new lineup of food options, some of which are inspired by the DMV. The new menu includes a crab stuffed pretzel served with lemon tarragon crab dip, garlic butter, and Parmesan cheese. That'll cost you about $25. There's also the DC barbecue pockets, a Hail Mary cheesesteak, and something called the Legends Dog of the Game. That's a loaded hot dog with French fries as part of the topping. It also comes with a bottle of Pepsi. A lot to consider as you head out to the games this season. Up ahead on WTOP, a crime spree coming to an end following an arrest in Montgomery County. It's 11:44.
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1: It's 11:45 on a Wednesday. Great to have you with us. I'm Mark Lewis. The Pentagon is selling hundreds of thousands of troops. They could lose their military ID cards if they do not update their personnel files. An explanation from Federal News Network's Rachel Cohen.
31: To get a common access card, troops need to present two current forms of ID, like a driver's license and a passport. But the Pentagon says around 215,000 people don't have those identity documents in their personnel files because it doesn't consistently keep copies of them. That puts troops at risk of losing their IDs, which you need to get into military installations and secure computer networks. The Pentagon is urging service members to provide proof of identity and says there's no sign of a security breach. Rachel Cohen, Federal News Network.
1: You may not need to chug that bottle of water after all on your future trip through airport security.
0: The TSA administrator telling ABC News that the agency is considering letting pre-check members bring water bottles through security. So you need to be a pre-check member. Remember that. It's got a lot to do with the new technology they're using. The new lanes will use e-gates with facial comparison technology, so passengers don't have to show their boarding pass or IDs, and 3D scanners for luggage. And those are the scanners that are going to let them detect whether or not it's water in a bottle.
1: That's ABC's Gio Benitez. More than 80 cars were broken into across three parking garages in downtown Silver Spring. And now police have arrested a suspect. Authorities say 19-year-old Xavier Turner smashed car windows and stole items, including sunglasses and credit cards, causing more than $20,000 of damage. Commander Jason Coquinos tells our partners at 7 News that Turner has had brushes with the law before.
6: He has been arrested previously, so we knew of him. The detectives knew of him. We hope that he retires from criminal activity, and we hope that others note that you can't come to Silver Spring and commit crimes.
1: Coquino says they found Turner by deploying officers at different garages one night in July and then sealing off the exits when they heard glass breaking. It's 11:48.
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10: Want some good news for a change? Airfares have been stratospheric, even in coach, and some business class fares resemble the sticker price of a new car. 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And Europe, in November, the average fares drop to $801. 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
1: 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Now let's get to traffic and weather, starting with Rob in the traffic center.
4: Most of our delays are for work-related issues, but right now in Rockville, 28 northbound, this is eastbound 28 Norbeck Road after Bell Pre Road. The crash at Waterbury Road, we understand, is under police direction. You can only divert left or right in order to go on to Waterbury Road because the Norbeck Road is closed eastbound at after Bell Pre Road, so watch out for that. Southbound Baltimore Washington Parkway after 198, headed toward 197. A single lane gets you by the work zone there. Inner loop through lanes headed across the Wilson Bridge. That's where a single left lane gets you by the work zone. Your delays are approaching 210, headed on to the Wilson Bridge and the through lanes. If you're not in the through lanes right now, you might want to hop over to the local lanes in order to get by coming across the Wilson Bridge. No problems in Virginia on 66. Inner loop and outer loop look pretty clear between Alexandria and McLean. Southbound on 95 at 123. Some of the right lane block for the work zone with delays approaching Route 1 as you head dialed toward 123. Traveling northbound on 395. Some slowdowns are coming across the 14th Street Bridge with travel lanes open once you get onto the eastbound freeway. The westbound freeway remains a problem as you leave Main Avenue toward the outbound 14th Street Bridge. As you come past U.S. Park Police, Potomac Park, that's where the left side is blocked for the work zone. Southbound DC 295 after Pennsylvania Avenue toward the inbound 11th Street Bridge. That's where we had the right lane block for the work zone as well. For victims of drunken drug driving, your grief is unique, but you're not alone. 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I'm Rob Stoll with your next traffic report in about 10 minutes.
1: Let's get the Wednesday weather from 7 News meteorologist Steve Rudin. Steve?
11: Alrighty, nice morning out there right now, but entering the afternoon, it's going to feel a lot more uncomfortable than it has for the last couple of days. Humidity levels are up, so that stickiness factor is back, along with temperatures. We'll see daytime highs anywhere from the mid to upper 80s, even some lower 90s for a few neighborhoods. We're dry for this evening and into the overnight. Tomorrow morning, we'll be in the 70s inside the Beltway. A cold front's on the way tomorrow afternoon and evening. That's going to bring us our best chance for showers, even an embedded thunderstorm and some brief heavy downpours. Severe weather risk at this point. A appears relatively low. We'll get all this out of here with a few lingering showers early Friday with afternoon sunshine, highs around 80 degrees. Saturday, we're in the lower to mid-80s, the same on Sunday, and there's a chance for a few pop-up showers on Saturday, not so much Sunday afternoon. At this hour, it is 84 in Manassas, 82 degrees in Alexandria, and 85 AU Park.
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1: It's 11:53. 25 years after the September 11th attacks, WTOP is remembering the lives lost and how that day changed the nation. For one D.C. reporter and filmmaker, it is personal, as his brother volunteered at Ground Zero. Details now from WTOP's Kate Ryan.
2: I didn't realize until I sat down to talk with him when he was finally ready to talk was what he had seen.
9: Paul Wagner, a reporter with NBC4, explains his brother Chris, a steam fitter who worked in New York City, volunteered to work on the wreckage of the World Trade Center on what was then called The Pile in the aftermath of 9/11. In a documentary directed by Paul, Chris was blunt about his experience.
16: Did we know what we were going to see? No, but you're pretty much going to assume you're going to see it. So, I mean, there were raw body parts on the ground.
9: Chris worked alongside his fellow steam fitter, Red Anderson, who didn't hesitate to step in.
19: Yeah, I thought, well, if you get down there quick enough, you might be able to help, you know, if there is survivors.
16: We knew we could help them.
9: Wagner's film, 5 Days on the Pile, is a tribute to those who saw the horrors of 9/11 and volunteered to help in any way they could.
2: We need to honor their sacrifice, not only the people who were killed, but the people who showed up to help.
9: Kate Ryan, WTOP News.
1: The U.S. Agriculture Department wants to relocate more than half of its D.C. area workforce to hubs across the country. But unions are again suing to try to stop that reorganization. The unions say this is happening without congressional approval and will force thousands of employees to choose between relocating or losing their jobs. The new legal action is coming after a judge declined to stop the USDA reorganization in a separate lawsuit involving the Trump administration's broader federal workforce reductions. The judge ruled that the plaintiff's motion belonged in its own lawsuit rather than being folded into the broader case. The Trump administration says the reorganization is meant to move USDA work closer to the regions that it serves. Sports on WTOP, powered by Maximus, moving people and technology forward. Dave Preston, what do you have?
25: Well, the NFL regular season begins with Seattle celebrating their Super Bowl victory in front of the very team they beat for the championship, New England. That might be a little tough for some of those folks. Seahawks won't have Super Bowl MVP Kenneth Williams III on the field because he signed with Kansas City in the offseason, but they are a 3-point favorite this evening. Patriots will be shorthanded. Running back Trayvon Henderson ruled out with a bad ankle. San Francisco plays the Los Angeles Rams tomorrow in Australia. The 49ers lose defensive lineman Alfred Collins Evans, who tore his patellar tendon in practice this week down under. Commanders face Philadelphia in 4 days. They're on the practice field this afternoon. Head coach Dan Quinn slated to speak with the media next hour. U.S. Open tennis, four more quarterfinal matches today and tonight underway. Women's number two, Elena Rybakina, trailing King Wenjen 2-1 in the first set, followed by fourth seed Coco Gauff meeting up with Mira Andreeva. That's this afternoon. This evening, men's top seed Alexander Zverev is on the court. Baseball Nationals, after setting a major league record with their 38th blown save play, one more timeout west before coming home. 4:10 start on 1500 AM. This week's Military Bowl Touchdown Club High School Football Player of the Week, Independence running back and defensive end Robert Kellen. He's a junior who missed part of last year due to injury, rushed for 345 yards and four touchdowns, and on defense made four tackles, booted his only punt 51 yards as the Tigers trounced Potomac Falls 40-21. Be sure to visit WTOP.com to see highlights from Robert's big game and learn about his athletic success during the football offseason. Dave Preston, WTOP Sports.
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1: Rob Stallworth in the WTOP Traffic Center.
4: Top trouble spots right now, Mark. Interloop through lanes heading across the Wilson Bridge. That's where a single left lane gets you by the work zone. Traveling southbound on the Baltimore-Washington Parkway after 198, headed toward 197. Also a single lane getting you by the work zone there. In Rockville was 28 eastbound Norbeck Road near Belle Prix Road as you head toward Waterbury Road. You were under police direction for the crash to response on scene. In the northbound George Washington Parkway closed between Spout Run and 123. For the tree work today until about 2:30 this afternoon. 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I'm Rob Stallworth, your next traffic report in about 10 minutes.
1: Now the forecast from Jordan Evans.
11: For today, sunshine and passing clouds. Temperature, though, pushing 90 degrees and a southwest breeze at 10 to 20 miles per hour. Humidity increases overnight. We'll see partly cloudy skies for tomorrow, then scattered storms developing in the afternoon, and a hot temperature of 90 degrees with a heat index up to 95 for your Thursday. And the Storm Alert Weather Center, I'm meteorologist Jordan Evans.
1: 82 and sunny.
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1: Good day, I'm Mark Lewis. Coming up,
9: attendance security phone policies. Montgomery County takes a look at the start of the school year. I'm Kate Ryan.
17: A National Guard member deployed to fight crime in D.C. is himself charged with a crime. I'm Sarah Jacobs.
1: The Dow is down 425 points at 12 noon.
18: From ABC News, I'm Wayne Cabot. There's a hole in the side of a British oil tanker off Iraq. Unclear who hit it. But the escalating trouble is escalating oil prices to the highest all summer now, 101 for Brent crude. The Iran war, not the only thing driving prices, but ABC's Mary Bruce says it's the most obvious.
20: The average price of a gallon of gas now $4.21. That's up $1.27 since the start of this conflict. And all of this comes as the president continues to escalate his trade war with Canada overnight, announcing the U.S. is banning certain Canadian goods, including some alcohol, dairy products, and motorcycles, and subjecting more goods to his 50% tariffs, including some mattresses, furniture, and types of aluminum.
18: And the president is underestimating the impact of those tariffs, says Maine Senator Susan Collins, up for re-election and not attending the GOP midterm convention starting today in Dallas, where President Trump will speak both nights. Today, the NTSB is interviewing the pilots of an Amazon cargo jet that ran off a Miami runway and killed five people on the ground. Here's what the flight recorders indicate.
21: The pilots unable to deploy the thrust reversers in time because the pilots struggle to get all the landing gear
0: firmly down in time. The Boeing 767 crashed around 2 p.m. Sunday, overshooting the runway by 1,300 feet, slamming into a van with a cleaning crew inside, and then barreling through a fence before ultimately hitting an SUV.
18: Victor Akendo. Three people on the Lindsey Clancy jury are focusing on the one who caused the mistrial.
6: He had the hardest time getting off the fact that Lindsey viciously killed her children.
8: The foreperson told NBC 10 Boston the holdout expressed doubt about Clancy's guilt, but voted to convict her anyway.
10: He had reasonable doubt. He admitted he had reasonable doubt. And then he said, but I'm still not going to say that she's not guilty by reason of insanity.
18: Aaron Katursky, you're listening to ABC News.
1: 12:02 on WTOP, middle of the week. It's Wednesday, September 9. Sunny and 82 now. We're heading near 90. Good afternoon. I'm Mark Lewis with the top local stories we're following this hour. The start of school in the rearview mirror now, but Montgomery County School Board will hold a discussion on how the first weeks have gone as they hold their board meeting tomorrow. WTOP's Kate Ryan reports.
9: A quick look at Montgomery County Public Schools by the numbers. There was near perfect attendance on the first day of school with 99.9% of the system's 152,816 kids showing up for class.

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1: Eyes are considered minor and are rarely strong enough to cause damage. One of the National Guard members deployed to fight crime in the nation's capital is now facing criminal charges himself. Details from WTOP's Sarah Jacobs.
2: The details on this incident come from a D.C. police report. On August 25th, during a break in their day, a Georgia National Guard member was sitting in a van with a fellow Guard member when the two began arguing about Army regulation haircuts. The second Guard member said she heard a click and thought that 21-year-old Zion Mitchell had opened his holster. But according to the arrest report, when she got out of the van, she learned from other Guard members that Mitchell had drawn his weapon and pointed it at her. Mitchell was arrested September 1st and is now facing a charge of assault with a dangerous weapon. Sarah Jacobs, WTOP News.
1: We're hearing reaction to news that the leader of the Smithsonian Institution is retiring. WTOP's Mike Murillo heard from a local historian who says that Lonnie Bunch's leadership helped to shape the institution for a new generation.
3: He has really been an inspiring figure.
4: Georgetown University historian Chandra Manning was among the scholars who worked with Lonnie Bunch during the creation of the National Museum of African American History and Culture. She says after becoming Smithsonian secretary, he helped the institution reach more people while staying focused on its mission.
3: He has continued more than radically changed, but he has done so at a time when the world around us is radically changing. So the Smithsonian has certainly become even more outward looking, even more outward facing, constantly looking for ways to reach new visitors, to reach new viewers.
4: She says as a Smithsonian faced criticism in recent years, Bunch never lost sight of what the institution was there to do.
3: To put the good of the institution first, and to be genuinely committed to scholarly independence.
4: Mike Murillo, WTOP News.
1: Bunch plans to retire at the end of the year. The Smithsonian's Board of Regents is searching for its next leader. A contract dispute could bring a major change to dining options at BWI Marshall Airport. The story from WTOP's Neil Augenstein.
5: Silver Diner is suing the German-based Fraport Corporation, saying the concessionaire is trying to end the diner's almost 20 years at BWI. Silver Diner says it's the busiest restaurant at the airport. The suit claims Silver Diner had agreed to customer-facing renovations, including furniture, countertops, and lighting, but it says Fraport has imposed a new gutting requirement, which would cost 5 to 7 times as much. Having to gut the restaurant would require it to close down for at least a year, jeopardizing the jobs of 120 Marylanders. The suit asked the judge to require Silver Diner be granted a 10-year lease at BWI. Neil Augenstein, WTOP News.
1: The NFL season kicking off tonight in Seattle with a Super Bowl rematch. WTOP's Rob Woodfork tells us in his NFL preview that the Patriots could be in line for a Super Bowl hangover. And he opens the rest of his AFC predictions with Baltimore's outlook after a rare coaching change and a big question hanging over their 2026 season.
6: Jesse Minter returns to Charm City as just the fourth head coach in Ravens history, aiming for continuity from the 18-year John Harbaugh era and changing enough to perhaps keep Lamar Jackson happy. Now, the latter matters greatly, considering his under-discussed contract situation that could make this Lamar's last season in Baltimore, as ex-Raven Dominique Foxworth explained on his podcast.
7: It feels like he's put himself in a very NBA-style situation where it's like they're not going to cut him, but they also can't exist with a player with an $80 million cap hit. So, like, at the end of the season, he can decide. You're like, all right, well, I'll play for $80 million or you trade me to exactly who I want to go play for.
6: And Baltimore should contend in a wide-open conference. I even have them ousting Josh Allen's Bills from the playoffs early on. But I think someone else in the AFC North advances to the Super Bowl. And no, it's not Aaron Rodgers and Mike McCarthy's Steelers, who I see authoring Pittsburgh's first losing season in more than 2 decades. I've got Joe Burrow bringing Cincinnati back to an LA Super Bowl. See my full NFL preview and predictions on WTOP.com. 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
1: 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Rob Stallworth in the WTOP Traffic Center.
4: Thanks, Mark. We continue to have work zones dominate the midday, especially in Maryland. This is the interloop. As you come past 210 in the through lanes toward the Wilson Bridge, a single left lane gets you by the work zone. If you have not committed to the through lanes, you might want to hop into the local lanes in order to get by easier as you make your way toward, of course, Alexandria in the through lanes on the interloop, leaving Maryland headed into Virginia. Interloop in Montgomery County, as you come past the Clara Barton Parkway toward River Road, that's where the left lane was blocked for the work zone. Out of loop, some slowdowns approaching River Road, headed toward, of course, the American Legion Bridge, but your travel lanes are open and available. No problems on 270. Earlier crash was on Norbeck Road eastbound. As you head past Bell Pre-Road toward Waterbury, may still be under police direction there. I-95 is pretty cool. BW Parkway southbound after 198, still a single lane getting you by the work zone. Westbound 50 coming across the Bay Bridge, left lane blocked for two-way traffic perhaps, but not running as of yet. In Virginia, interloop and outer loop look pretty cool between Alexandria and McLean. No problems on 66. The sticking point remains southbound I-95 as you leave Route 1 and Lorton, headed down to and past 123. That's where the far right lane is blocked for the work zone. Southbound 395 in the district after the Potomac Park and U.S. Park Police, still with the left side block for the work zone there. Then southbound DC 295 after Pennsylvania Avenue toward the inbound Luxury Bridge. That's where we had the right lane block for the work zone also. Selling your car? Watch out for fake payments, unsafe meetups, endless haggling, or you could just sell to Fitzgerald and know exactly who you're dealing with. 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I'm Rob Stallworth, your next traffic report in about 10 minutes.
1: Let's get the latest 7 News forecast from Steve Rudin.
5: Warm temperatures and a bit on the sticky side moving through the afternoon. Daytime highs hovering just around 90 degrees for most neighborhoods. We hold in the 80s for early evening and drop into the 70s overnight into early tomorrow morning. Tomorrow I'm tracking a cold front. This cold front's going to trigger showers and a few heavier downpours later in the day. Highs ahead of the front around 85 to 90 degrees. Friday brings us clouds to sunshine and a few morning showers, 78 to 83, and a few lingering showers on Saturday. I'm 7 News Senior Meteorologist Steve Rudin in the Storm Alert Weather Center.
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6: Two new restaurants are coming to Chevy Chase after seeing Junction Bistro and the Hunter's Hound close in the last month. Filling the space, according to the Washington Business Journal, two new eateries, Open Road and an all-day wine bar called Cove. For Apple, a new era starts today. New CEO John Ternus takes over for longtime leader Tim Cook, and he is scheduled to take the stage to launch some new products, including a new foldable iPhone that could cost $2,000. And we continue to spend money on our pets. Chewy continues to grow its customer base, revenue up, and it hit some $3 billion during this last quarter. John Wardock, WTOP News.
1: Checking the markets right now on WTOP, the Dow Industrials are down 450 points. NASDAQ off 190. And the S&P is down 42.
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1: At 12:15, I'm Mark Lewis. How often are you confused by food labels as you try to determine if something in your refrigerator is still good? Nearly half of consumers don't understand the terms use by, sell by, or best use before. And the Food and Drug Administration says, as a result, about 20% of food is discarded unnecessarily. And that's translating into money lost at a time when grocery prices are continuing to climb. We talked about these confusing terms with Sally Squires, who writes the Lean Plate Club blog on Substack.
15: These are voluntary dates that are arbitrarily set by food companies. They're guides. They have no official definition. And even so, the companies must be truthful in setting these dates, and they can't be misleading. But a lot of people just use them the wrong way.
1: Oh, my. So break this down for us. What are these terms supposed to mean? Best use by or before, sell by, use by, freeze by? I'm already confused.
15: I know. My head is spinning, too. So best used by or use before, that's designed to let people know when a product has its highest quality or best flavor. It's not intended as a cutoff for safety or an expiration date, according to the USDA's Food Safety and Inspection Service. Now, sell-by is put on products as a guide to groceries and other retailers. Again, it's not a safety cutoff. It just tells retailers how long should they display a product. And if properly stored, it can be sold well after that sell-by date. Use-by, again, because you know, head spinning with all these things, is again listing the optimal time to use a product. But products can be sold or consumed after their use-by date, and they're still very good. And freeze-by is pretty simple. It just tells consumers when it's best to freeze a product to preserve its peak quality.
1: Now, folks may have noticed that there are two dates on many cartons of eggs. Why is that?
15: So eggs are required to carry two dates. The first one is a best buy date. And then they're also supposed to put the date that the eggs were packaged. So you might see something that says, you know, EXP expires 09/30/26, which means September 30th, 26. Beneath that is the date the eggs were packed. Mm. But you're going to need to look at a chart to decipher that. Just know, this is simpler to know this. Know that eggs stay fresh last for 45 days if they're kept at 45 degrees Fahrenheit. And you want to be sure to keep those eggs in the back of the fridge, not on the door, to help them last longer. And if you want to know more, you can see that in my Substack column.
1: Now, are there any products where we should strictly adhere to the expiration and use-by dates that are on there?
15: Absolutely. Infant formula is the one exception to this rule, and it's such an important exception. So infant formula is the only thing that is federally mandated with those dates, and it's important to adhere to the expiration dates on all infant formula. End of story. You know, stop. You just have to do that.
1: Now, I have to speak for many couples, because there's usually one person in the house who is really strict about throwing things out and checking dates on here. Do you have any advice on how to determine if the product is still safe to consume if you're past that use-by date or any of those dates that we see?
15: Yes, absolutely. So first of all, think about when you open the product. Now, I always put a date on products when I open them, because otherwise I forget. And so the clock on freshness starts ticking once you open something. And then you want to look for any visible mold, off odors, a slimy texture. Those are real signals to discard something. But just know this, pasteurized milk generally lasts 3 to 7 days past its sell-by date if you keep it at or below 40 degrees Fahrenheit. And bread is also typically safe well past its best-by date, although you want to look for any visible mold or something that would, you know, means it should be discarded. I often freeze my bread and then take it out when I need it. The bottom line is use common sense and you'll be great.
1: That's Sally Squires. She writes the Lean Plate Club blog on Substack. 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Let's bring in Rob Stallworth from the Traffic Center.
4: Thanks, Mark. In Virginia, southbound I-95 is leave Route 1 in Woodbury's down toward 123. That's where the right lane is blocked for the work zone. If you're on 123 northbound, leaving Chapel Road headed toward the Fairfax County Parkway, no work today, but watch out as you continue toward Burke Center Parkway. May have some work in the roadway blocking lane. Also, keep in mind northbound on the Fairfax County Parkway after Burke Center Parkway headed toward Pope's Head Road. May have a single lane getting you by the work zone as well. Traveling in the district, northbound on DC 295 looks pretty smooth. Southbound DC 295 after Pennsylvania Avenue toward the inbound 11th Street Bridge. That's where we had the right lane blocked for the work zone. Uncertain if that is still the case. As delays ease, I believe it may be clear. Southbound 395 after Main Avenue headed toward the outbound 14th Street Bridge, the work zone. Coming past Potomac Park and U.S. Park Police along the left side of the roadway. Traveling on the Baltimore-Washington Parkway southbound beyond 198 headed toward 197. Single lane closed as a result of that work zone. Traveling on I-95, you're pretty cool. No problems on 270 to speak of. Earlier crash on Norbeck Road near Waterbury Road should be wrapped up and gone. Route 50 coming across the Bay Bridge westbound has a left lane blocked for two-way traffic preps, but not running as of yet. And traveling back in Virginia, northbound on the George Washington Parkway, it's closed between Spout Run and 123. That for the tree work again today. Hopefully, they'll have that wrapped up pretty soon, but don't count on it. 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I'm Rob Stallworth, your next traffic report in about 10 minutes.
1: The 7 News forecast from Steve Rudin.
5: Heat and humidity continues to build this afternoon. A mix of sun and clouds. We will stay dry with daytime highs ranging anywhere from 87 to 92 degrees. Our average for this date stands at 83 degrees. If you have outdoor evening plans, a firm go. It's going to be in the 80s early on before dropping to the lower to middle 70s inside the Beltway by early tomorrow morning. Could see a few upper 60s along the I-81 corridor. Tomorrow we're tracking a cold front. It's our next weather maker and it arrives later in the day. Ahead of the front, we may see a few stray showers. Better chances for wet weather during the afternoon and evening rush hour commute. High temperatures around 85 to 90. A few lingering showers will stick around early Friday, but our skies will begin to clear mid-morning and through the afternoon. Temperatures will be quite pleasant with lower humidity, 78 to 83 degrees. Saturday, mostly cloudy. A few showers, a rumble or two of thunder around 80 to 85. And a spotty shower is possible on Sunday with highs in the mid-80s. I'm 7 News senior meteorologist Steve Rudin in the Storm Storm Alert Weather Center.
1: Bright sunshine in Washington. We're up to 82 degrees with blue sky. 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
1: It is sports time on WTOP, brought to you by Amentum, delivering advanced solutions for space and defense. Dave Preston is here on a football Wednesday. Yeah. It feels odd to say.
20: True. It's very odd. The NFL regular season starts with a rematch of the previous Super Bowl, Seattle hosting New England, 7 months and one day after the Seahawks beat the Patriots 29-13 in a game that wasn't even that close. Patriots running back Trayvon Henderson ruled out with a bad ankle. San Francisco, meanwhile, faces the Los Angeles Rams tomorrow in Australia. I think the Rams still might be in transit down under. 49ers lose Alfred Collins for the year after the defensive tackle tore his patellar tendon in practice this week. Commanders working out this afternoon, preparing to face a Philadelphia team that's won 14 of 19 in this series. We will hear from head coach Dan Quinn this hour. Be sure to read Rob Woodfork's NFL preview. It's up on the sports page at WTOP.com. U.S. Open Tennis women's quarterfinal action. Number 2, Elena Rybakina, trails King Wen Zhen in the first set 5-3. Up next, 4th seed Coco Gauff plays Mira Andreeva. Men's top seed Alexander Zverev on the court this evening. Baseball Nationals conclude their road trip attempting to beat back the Brewers against the Padres. Rookie Jackson Kent pitching in San Diego, 4-10. Start on 1500 AM. The Orioles go for a series win at Cleveland this evening. A victory also puts them a little closer to the Guardians, who they currently trail for the final playoff spot in the American League. Dave Preston, WTOP Sports.
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4: Top trouble spots for Falling Mark, interloop through lanes coming across the Wilson Bridge as you leave Maryland headed into Virginia. That's where a single left lane gets you by the work zone. In the district, southbound 395 as you leave Main Avenue headed toward the outbound 14th Street Bridge coming past Potomac Park and U.S. Park Police. The left side remains blocked for the work as well. If you're traveling on the Baltimore-Washington Parkway, southbound after 198, a single lane gets you by the work zone there. In Virginia, southbound I-95 as you leave Lorton headed toward 123, also the right lane blocked for the work zone. For victims of drunk and drug driving, your grief is unique, but you're not alone. 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I'm Rob Stallworth, your next traffic report in about 10 minutes.
1: Let's get the forecast from Steve Rudin.
5: As we head through the afternoon, a mix of sun and clouds, plenty warm and humid, upper 80s to lower 90s. We're trending dry for this evening and into the overnight. Tomorrow, a mix of sun and clouds to start the day with scattered showers and a cold front. Even a few rumbles of thunder come dinner time for the rush hour commute. High temperatures will only be around 80 on Friday. I'm 7 News senior meteorologist Steve Rudin, the Storm Alert Weather Center.
1: Sunny and 83 degrees.
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1: Good afternoon. I'm Mark Lewis. Mike Chikaitis is our producer. Election 2026 on WTOP. Republicans and President Trump are kicking off a rare midterm convention today in Dallas. They hope it will energize GOP voters ahead of the November midterm elections. Let's go live now to WTOP's Mitchell Miller, today on the Hill.
22: House Speaker Mike Johnson has been touting the convention and the president's role in getting it to take place.
24: It's going to be a great event. It's never happened before. It was the president's idea, which is why he's getting credit for it, and it's rightfully so.
22: Democrats are in Dallas as well to counter the Republican messaging. Kendall Scudder is the chair of Texas's Democratic Party.
25: Trump's trickle-up economics is taking money out of your pocket and giving it to the richest people in this country.
22: The president speaks tonight and tomorrow night, and while GOP leaders say he'll help motivate Republican voters to turn out during the midterms, some privately worry that his low approval ratings and connection to issues like high gas prices and the war with Iran may not help them get elected. Mark?
1: Mitchell, there is some new polling out on key Senate races in Michigan and Maine. What are we seeing from these polls?
22: These are new polls from CNN just released, and they indicate the races in both states are very tight. In Maine, Democrat Troy Jackson has a slight lead over Republican Senator Susan Collins, 48-45%, but that's within the margin of error of just under 4%. More than 80% say they've already made up their mind who they're going to vote for, but that leaves nearly a fifth of voters who indicate they may change their mind or don't know who they're going to vote for. In Michigan, meanwhile, Democrat Abdul El-Sayed has a similar slight edge of about 3 percentage points over Republican Mike Rogers, but that is also within the margin of error. Republicans are trying to get the open seat there with Democrat Gary Peters retiring.
1: Now, we had a late primary, and the Senate candidates are now set in New Hampshire.
22: Right. In the Democratic race for the Senate nomination, Chris Pappas easily defeated his Democratic Socialist opponent, winning by more than 30 points. And on the Republican side, John Sununu rolled to a victory over former Massachusetts Senator Scott Brown. This Senate race has been under the political radar with so much attention on races in Maine, Michigan, Texas, Ohio, and elsewhere. But Republicans believe they have a real chance at flipping this seat, which has been held by Democratic Senator Jeanne Shaheen. Sununu lost to Shaheen back in 2008 after defeating her in a previous race. By the way, her daughter, Stephanie Shaheen, won the Democratic nomination for the congressional seat that Pappas is vacating to run for Senate. Also today, Rhode Island has a primary, and polling indicates the Democratic governor there, Daniel McKee, may be in political trouble. Mark?
1: Mitchell, WTOP's Mitchell Miller, live for us on Capitol Hill. Thanks, Mitch. Now, at the moment, Prince George's County Executive Aisha Braveboy is running unopposed in the November election. That's because the County Board of Elections said that independent candidate Tanya Sweat failed to get enough signatures to qualify for the ballot. Sweat is now mounting a legal challenge, and the Maryland Supreme Court is taking up that case today. WTOP's John Doman reports.
3: The Board of Elections says Tanya Sweat was more than 1,000 signatures short of the number needed to get on the ballot as an unaffiliated candidate for county executive. But Sweat told the seven state Supreme Court justices the two different reports she got didn't add up.
7: What it does is it questions their work and how they got to their conclusion, which then takes away their right to stand on the deference that's normally provided by the court.
3: Questions from the panel focused on Sweat's efforts to challenge her rejection, while the chief judge asked the lawyer for the board why the right documentation wasn't just provided to explain the board's reasoning. A decision is likely to come soon, since ballots need to be printed. Sweat says if she's not put on the ballot, she'll run a write-in campaign. In Annapolis, John Dome in WTOP News.
1: A 19-year-old man is under arrest on charges that he broke into more than 80 cars in parking garages in Silver Spring. Montgomery County Police say Xavier Turner went to three different downtown parking garages in the spring and early summer, smashing car windows and taking items including sunglasses and credit cards. Commander Jason Coquinos tells our partners at 7 News how officers made the arrest.
8: We deployed our patrol officers from the midnight shift strategically at different garages. And what happened was one night in July, they heard the sounds of glass breaking in the garage. The officers immediately sealed off all exits of the garage and waited. Ultimately, our suspect came down the stairwell right into the arms of a waiting police officer.
1: Police say Turner was working alone and has a past criminal history. To the war in Iran, Brent crude oil is now trading above $101 a barrel after the latest escalation in fighting. Today's jump puts the international benchmark price at its highest level since July. U.S. Central Command says the military struck five Iranian oil tankers this week, and Iran fired back, saying it hit military facilities in Jordan.
9: Iran had said yesterday that they had captured an underwater U.S. drone, but the U.S. military, as an official told us, that it was a drone that had malfunctioned, and it was an older model, not something that was actually collecting any sensitive or classified data. So really not that big of a deal. But overnight, as we saw, the U.S. hitting those Iranian oil tankers and Iran retaliating against this.
1: That's ABC's Karen Travers at the White House. Coming up in Money News.
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1: 12:38. That means it's time for traffic and weather on WTOP with Rob Stallworth.
4: Thanks, Mark. New trouble on the outer loop after River Road headed toward the American Legion Bridge. We understand there's a report of one broken down, possibly blocking along the right side of the roadway. Inner loop, as you come past the Clara Barton Parkway toward point after River Road, that's where the left lane is blocked with the work zone there. No problems on 270. I-95 is decent. BW Parkway southbound after 32 headed toward 198. Earlier work zone should be wrapped up and gone. With no delays, southbound on the BW Parkway, leaving 198, headed toward Greenbelt Road. Traffic on the inner loop of the Beltway looks pretty good as you make your way between Beltsville. But once you get past Temple Hills, headed toward Oxon Hill, in the through lanes, that's where the left lane gets you by the work zone on the Woodrow Wilson Bridge. Single file left gets you by there. Delays approaching 210 in the through lanes. You may want to commit to the local lanes in order to get by there. No problems with Route 5. 301 looks pretty decent right now. Route 50 coming across the Bay Bridge, still with the westbound left lane blocked for two-way traffic. Preps were not running as of yet. In the district, it was northbound on the Rock Creek Parkway at Waterside Drive. We had a single lane closure as a result of some flagging operation near the off-ramp for Waterside. Keep in mind, northbound 395. As you head toward the 3rd Street Tunnel, just a work truck now sitting in the right lane before you enter the 3rd Street Tunnel, not doing anything, just sitting there right now, so watch out for that. If you're northbound on 395, delays are coming past the 12th Street Expressway. Southbound 395 after Potomac Park and U.S. Park Police, that work is along the left side. The Danny Did Foundation closes gaps in epilepsy care in memory of Danny Stanton, a child lost a sudden unexpected death in epilepsy or SUDEP. Visit DannyDid.org if someone you know has seizures. I'm Rob Stallworth, your next traffic report in about 10 minutes.
1: 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Here's 7 News meteorologist Steve Rudin.
5: A mix of sun and clouds and a bit on the sticky side as we head through the afternoon. Temperature is hovering just around 90 degrees, and that's well above normal for this time of year. We will stay dry this evening and into the overnight. Tomorrow, our next weathermaker is on the way, and it's a cold front during the afternoon and evening. This is going to trigger scattered showers, even a few thunderstorms, and possibly some heavier downpours. Not looking at severe weather. Temperatures ahead of the front, 85 to 90, near 80 on Friday. I'm 7 News senior meteorologist Steve Rudin. The Storm Alert Weather Center.
1: 84 degrees in Silver Spring. Tyson's at 85. We're at 83 with sunshine in Northwest. Money News on WTOP with John Wardock.
10: A merger involving two Virginia banks. John Marshall Bank is buying fellow community bank Bank of Clark for $253 million. The deal covers 23 offices across Virginia and Maryland. And the new bank is going to keep the John Marshall name and base its headquarters in Reston. Zillow says home sales last month in the D.C. area fell 3.5%, and more homeowners are looking to sell their properties. New listings have risen 2% compared to last year, and total inventory has jumped more than 10%. And just in time for the new NFL season, Jersey Mike's is bringing back its hot Italian sub, and expect lots of promotion. The nation's restaurant news is reporting the sandwich chain is going to ramp up its social media spending this fall. John Wardock, WTOP News.
1: In the red on Wall Street with the Dow Industrials down 355 points. NASDAQ is off 178 and the S&P 500 down 36. 1242, Maryland wants to make it easier to go from one place to the other. And we're not talking about cars. An explanation from WTOP's Neil Augenstein.
2: Bicyclists, walkers, and runners could soon see improved trails and expanded paths in Maryland. The state's Department of Transportation says it's got more than $11 million in federal and state grants for 24 bike, pedestrian, and trail projects across the state. That includes renovations of a 20-mile stretch of the CNO Canal towpath in Montgomery and Washington counties, and adding missing parts of bike trails in Prince George's and Charles counties. The goal is that Marylanders will have more options to commute, exercise, and get to school safely. Neil Augenstein, WTOP News.
1: The CIA is looking to boost its technical talent. The story from Federal News Network's Justin Doubleday.
6: CIA Deputy Director Michael Ellis says his agency needs a more technical workforce to take on the competition for artificial intelligence and other economic security challenges. Ellis spoke at the Billington Cybersecurity Summit on Tuesday.
16: When I think about where we want the CIA workforce to be 5 years from now, it's an elite workforce, it's a nimble workforce, it's one that has more technical background than it has today.
6: Ellis also said the CIA hit its hiring targets this year and recruited the largest class of officers to its operations directorate in the past 20 years. Justin Doubleday, Federal News Network.
1: It's 1244.
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1: At 1245, I'm Mark Lewis. As part of our 9/11 coverage, WTOP's Kate Ryan reported on a documentary called 5 Days on the Pile. It was created by NBC reporter Paul Wagner, and it detailed the experience of people who had volunteered at the site of the World Trade Center attack in the days immediately following 9/11. WTOP's Kate Ryan is joining us live in the studio right now. Kate, one of the things Paul touched on in this documentary was the fact that those volunteers were exposed to toxins. Tell us a bit more about that situation and what he found in this situation and what the most recent news is telling us about it.
23: Right. Well, you can see and hear in the reporting on our air and nationally now today, there are 170,000 pages of records on the air quality following the 9/11 attacks that we're only seeing that suggest that first responders and volunteers like those profiled in Paul's documentary were misled about air quality on the site. Now, 54,000 people in the World Trade Center health program that were enrolled because they became sickened. The cancer rates have gone up 50% in the past 5 years alone. Now, what does this have to do with Paul's documentary? The three people that he profiled, his own brother, Chris, Ralph Red Anderson, another steam fitter, and a woman who only just went from volunteering across the river in New Jersey to the World Trade Center site, all three have developed cancer in the last year. He found out about this since he did his documentary, suggesting, and Paul and I had a very frank conversation about this. Can you draw a straight line to those cancers? It's tough, but the evidence now that we're seeing seems to support that kind of thing. And his point was, these people volunteered for that short time. They gave of themselves and they're paying a price.
1: Mm. So what is the takeaway from all of this as we review the documentary and all the things we've learned?
23: Well, for Paul personally, this was kind of jumped out at me, that he learned so much about his own brother's experience that he didn't know for years. People who go through traumatic experiences or see traumatic things often don't talk about them. And it's ironic because Paul's job is to probe people and quiz them for answers. So he learned about his own brother's contributions and the price he paid. But most prominently, to remember those people we lost. And again, whether we knew them or not, right? Americans as a people suffered horrible losses that day. But if there's one sliver of hope, it's the fact that people did, in fact, race to help in whatever way they could. Mm-hmm. And the documentary really does spotlight that.
1: Very interesting. All right. Thank you, Kate. WTOP's Kate Ryan, part of our continuing coverage as we remember 9/11 25 years ago. 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Traffic and weather once again with Rob Stallworth.
4: Out of loop, Mark, in Montgomery County. On the American Legion Bridge, the broken down vehicle should be clear to the right shoulder. If you're on the outer loop, watch for delays as you come past River Road headed toward the American Legion Bridge. Inner loop after the Clara Barton Parkway to a point near River Road. That's where we had the left lane blocked for the work zone. No other problems on the Beltway in Montgomery County, but in Prince George's County on the outer loop, as you come past 202 and Landover Road, just got some slowdowns as you head toward Route 50 and the John Hanson Highway. Inner loop through lanes coming across the Wilson Bridge, still with a single left lane getting it by the work zone with delays stretching back to 210 in the through lanes, and the local lane is rubbernecking. Of course, if you're in Virginia, on the inner loop, looking pretty decent right now between Alexandria and McLean. 66 on the brakes, leaving the Fairfax County Parkway out toward 123. I-95 southbound, leaving Route 1 and Woodbridge, headed down to and past 123. That's where the right lane is blocked for the long-term work zone there. No problems northbound on I-95, but northbound 395, starting to see more volume coming across the 14th Street Bridge onto the eastbound freeway. As you head toward the 3rd Street Tunnel, keep in mind that work truck still in the right lane, now with a couple more people along the right side and doing some major pothole repair right now. If you're northbound 395 headed toward the 3rd Street Tunnel, southbound 395 still with delays, leaving Main Avenue headed toward the outbound 14th Street Bridge after Potomac Park and U.S. Park Police, still with the left side block for the work zone, and DC 295 southbound after Pennsylvania Avenue toward the inbound 11th Street Bridge. That's where we had the right lane block for the work. If your AC is making funny noises, it just needs a once-over, or your home is as cool as it used to be, visit meflow.com. That's meflow. I'm Rob Stallworth, your next traffic report in about 10 minutes.
1: Meteorologist Mark Pena joins us live now as we check the 7 News forecast on another sunny afternoon.
0: Yeah, sunny out there and a little hotter than we've seen over the last couple of days. We're in the middle of a warm-up that will take us close to 90 degrees across the metro, but likely reaching the lower 90s, especially for areas south of I-66. And it'll also feel hotter because of the higher humidity out there, but staying dry and rather pleasant, all things considered. We'll be dry through tonight and a little bit more on the milder side, a lot of us only falling to the lower 70s. That's about a 20-degree warm-up from just yesterday when morning temperatures were in the 50s. As we head towards your Thursday, another day with some hotter and humid conditions, a lot of us likely getting to the lower 90s, but this will be ahead of our next weather maker, which arrives in the form of a cold front by the afternoon, and will likely bring some showers and even a few thunderstorms to the area that look to last through tomorrow night and even into the early morning hours of Friday. I know Friday is a big day for the 9/11 events that are going to be going around. Besides some of those morning showers, I think we'll see clearing skies throughout the day. Something that we'll monitor in the next day or so as we get more details on the timing of this cold front. But for sure, looking at the evening tomorrow through overnight for the best chance of those showers. And then we'll head into the weekend with some slightly cooler conditions. A lot of us only in the lower to mid 80s. That's pretty close to average, with another chance of a few showers on Saturday. Right now, though, your radar is completely quiet and temperatures beginning to warm up. 84 degrees for us currently in Northwest, 84 Gaithersburg, and 84 right now in Dale City.
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1: 12:54. The job opening sign is out for construction workers on the new Commander Stadium in D.C. WTOP's Luke Lukert reports.
8: Construction won't start until next May, but you may call this time preseason, where the Commanders and contractors are looking to fill out their roster of small business players. Lee DeLong, the group CEO of the D.C. market for Clark Construction, is here at the First and Goal Construction kickoff and job fair.
9: What we're doing today is connecting small and local businesses to the larger team to help them get ready to play the very important role that they will play on the project.
8: Looks like Tim Linder with fire safety company U.S. Smoke and Fire hoping to see some of the small business contracts come their way.
11: It would mean a lot to us to have a local job and have our name somewhere on the stadium.
8: Brian Hanlon, the RFK Project Executive and D.C. Director for the Department of Buildings, claims this new stadium and surrounding development is going to be the most transformative project for the city since its founding.
21: It's going to change the quality of life for people around Ward 7, Ward 8, Ward 6.
8: Luke Luger, WTOP News.
1: A boil water advisory remains up today for folks living in Purcellville in Loudoun County. The advisory went into place after a water main break yesterday. Leaders say while crews were working on that water main break, another one happened last evening also in the town. Crews worked through the night to try to get it stopped. Once repairs to the water line are complete, samples will be taken of the water quality and sent to a lab. The earliest that residents can expect the boil water advisory to be lifted would be Friday evening or Saturday. Let's get to sports on WTOP, powered by Maximus, moving people and technology forward. Over to Dave Preston.
22: The NFL regular season kicks off tonight with New England visiting Seattle, a rematch of this past February's Super Bowl. Patriots running back Trayvon Henderson ruled out with a bad ankle. San Francisco in action tomorrow against the Los Angeles Rams in Australia. The 49ers lose Alfred Collins for the year after the defensive tackle tore his patellar tendon in practice this week. Commanders preparing for their week one trip to Philadelphia. Head coach Dan Quinn likes facing a NFC East foe to start the year.
24: The players, they have more familiarity of what they can and can't do. So I think the league and for the teams, it's a good feeling starting with division teams. You have a little more familiarity. What, you've been to that stadium? You've gone against that play. You know what I'm saying? So I think it's not an advantage for either team, but I think it's just good for football.
22: You've been booed at and cursed by these stadiums. Yes, Burgundy Gold did win the last time these two teams met, though. U.S. Open Tennis women's quarterfinal action. Number 2, Elena Rybakina, loses the first set to King Wen Chen, but leads the second 3-1. Next up, 4th seed Coco Gauff meets Mira Andreeva. Men's top seed Alexander Zverev on the court this evening. Baseball Nationals wrapping up the road trip this afternoon in San Diego. 4:10 first pitch on 1500 AM. This week's Military Bowl Touchdown Club High School Football Player of the Week, Independence running back and defensive end Robert Kellen. He rushed for 345 yards and 4 touchdowns as the Tigers beat Potomac Falls 40-21. He also made 4 tackles on defense. Visit WTOP.com to see highlights from the big game. Also learn about his athletic success during the football offseason. I'm sure there's a lot. Dave Preston, WTOP Sports.
1: 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We'll get a check of traffic and weather in just a couple of seconds. Stick around.
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1: Rob Stallworth in the traffic center.
4: New trouble spot might be northbound on DC 295 between Benning Road and Burroughs Avenue. List reports two young ladies on the left side trying to cross over the barrier to get to the other side, which is southbound and extremely dangerous. So please pay attention if you're northbound on DC 295 between Benning Road and Burroughs Avenue. Northbound 395 at the 3rd Street Tunnel. Mobile pothole patching crew completely wrapped up and gone. But southbound 395 at Potomac Park and U.S. Park Police still with the left side block for the work zone there. Inner loop coming past the Clara Barton Parkway toward Point Before River Road, the left lane block for the work zone. Outer loop on the American Legion Bridge. That broken down vehicle should be wrapped up and gone. Your travel lanes are open. 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I'm Rob Stallworth. Your next traffic report in about 10 minutes.
1: The forecast from Steve Rudin.
5: Pleasant temperatures continue this afternoon. A mix of sun and clouds, a bit on the humid side, upper 80s to lower 90s. We slowly slide through the 80s to the 70s overnight into very early tomorrow morning inside and around the Beltway. Tomorrow we have a cold front on the way. That's our next weather maker. Chance for a few showers and thunderstorms come dinner time. I'm 7 News Senior Meteorologist Steve Rudin in the Storm Alert Weather Center.
1: Sunny and 83 degrees.
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1: Good afternoon. I'm Mark Lewis. Coming up,
0: will Maryland's Supreme Court put another Prince George's County executive candidate on the ballot? In Annapolis, I'm John Doman.
23: The first days of school, what do the numbers show in Montgomery County? I'm Kate Ryan.
1: Details on a small earthquake overnight in Maryland.
6: 25 years after 9/11, a key communications tool is in place to keep first responders and the public safe. I'm Alan Etter.
1: Wall Street, the Dow is down 330 points. 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
10: From ABC News, I'm Wayne Cabot.
12: Oil just surged to 101 a barrel, the highest all summer, amid claims and counterclaims about what Iran is and isn't blowing up or seizing.
15: Iran had said yesterday that they had captured an underwater U.S. drone, but the U.S. military, as an official told us, that it was a drone that had malfunctioned and it was an older model, not something that was actually collecting any sensitive or classified data. So really not that big of a deal. But overnight, as we saw, the U.S. hitting those Iranian oil tankers and Iran retaliating against this.
12: Traces of uranium at undeclared sites in Iran have been reported by weapons inspectors. And today, the International Atomic Energy Agency reported Iran to the U.N. Security Council for the first time in 20 years. Nothing will likely come of this. Iran allies China and Russia have veto power. AI already is rogue, says a researcher at Anthropic who quit after claiming AI will be able to kill humans soon. That led an official at OpenAI to say, "We humans are losing control." ABC's Elizabeth Schulze.
16: The companies are calling for more coordination between governments and businesses to beef up cybersecurity now. But keep in mind, at the same time they are sounding the alarm, they are racing and competing to advance this tech. Both OpenAI and Anthropic set to go public within months. Meta also just released its own AI personal assistant called Muse. It can send your emails, book travel, pay bills. You will have to share your payment info or passwords. And Meta says they will be stored securely in the cloud. But that tech is raising privacy concerns.
12: We'll credit new tech for allowing the TSA to tell if there's water in that water bottle you're carrying at the airport or something else. They're considering letting people in pre-check carry that water through security. Flight recorders indicate that the pilots of that Amazon jet that crashed in Miami couldn't get the landing gear down in time and weren't able to deploy the thrust reversers. You're listening to ABC News.
1: 102 on WTOP, Hump Day Wednesday. It's September 9. Sunny and 84 now as we head near 90. Good afternoon. I'm Mark Lewis with the top local stories we're following this hour. At the moment, Prince George's County Executive Aisha Braveboy is running for re-election unopposed this November. But a would-be challenger is asking the state Supreme Court to overrule the County Board of Elections and put her on the ballot as well. WTOP's John Doman has more.
3: The county's Board of Elections says after disqualifying over 1,300 signatures, Tanya Sweat was more than 1,000 signatures short of the number needed to get on the ballot. But Sweat told the state's highest court no reason was given for why more than 1,100 of those signatures were rejected. On top of other explanations, she said also didn't add up.
7: I say it's like reconciling a checkbook. And this is not about losing one penny. We literally lost 1,000 signatures, and we don't know why.
3: The board's lawyer argued

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1: Thursday's school board meeting shows that more than 31,000 students are taking part in advanced placement classes or are enrolled in international baccalaureate or dual enrollment programs. Kate Ryan, WTOP News.
2: Cecil County residents in Maryland may have felt a slight rumble overnight. The U.S. Geological Survey says a 2.1 magnitude earthquake was recorded near the Maryland-Pennsylvania border in rising sun just before 1 a.m. That tremor occurred roughly about 3 miles underground. No damage, or injuries have been reported. Earthquakes this small are often detected only by monitoring equipment, so area residents may not have heard it or felt it. It was a day that changed America forever. All this week, WTOP is bringing you stories of loss, courage, and resilience as we reflect on 25 years since the 9/11 attacks. WTOP's Alan Etter has been looking at the many failures in communications between public safety agencies that day and what's been done to improve emergency crews' ability to talk to each other since.
3: That terrifying broadcast in New York moments after the first tower collapsed onto responding emergency apparatus. The problem there was that the radio repeater system was so damaged, signals couldn't reach other firefighters or dispatch. The larger problem, multiple agencies responding, each with their own radio communication system with unique frequencies that were not interoperable.
4: That was really the beginning of what eventually became the First Responder Network.
3: Tricia Wolford is chief of the Anne Arundel County Fire Department, also a board member at FirstNet, the First Responder Network Authority, which was created by Congress in 2012 to improve communications between police, fire, EMS, and 911 operators. 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
4: I think the most important thing is that public-private relationship is very successful, and that is very uncommon when it comes to public safety. So we see the successes, and we just hope it continues to build and grow to save more lives and to keep more responders safe.
3: Alan Etter, WTOP News.
2: The Smithsonian will mark the 9/11 attacks, the anniversary, with a series of special programs. The National Museum of American History is showcasing artifacts that were recovered from the World Trade Center, the Pentagon, and from the Flight 93 crash site in Pennsylvania. The museum is also presenting screenings of the documentary 9/11 Stories in Fragments, which tells personal stories through objects that are connected to September 11th. Admission is free, and those events are running now through Saturday. Coming up on WTOP in Money News.
5: 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I'm John Werdock.
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2: Now, traffic and weather on WTOP to Rob Stallworth in the WTOP Traffic Center.
13: Thanks, Mark. On the Beltway between Landover and Greenbelt, on both loops of the Beltway near 450 Annapolis Road, brush fire activity in the left median, throwing some rubbernecking delays. As you're in a loop, coming past the BW Parkway, out of loop, coming past Route 50 and the John Hanson Highway, trying to meet in the middle near 450 and Annapolis Road. In a loop, slowdowns briefly passing 355 headed toward Connecticut Avenue, earlier work zone.

0: on the inner loop. As you head toward River Road, it's clear from the left lane. They picked up early. They usually pick up around 2:30, but they gave you a gift today. Outer loop, just some brief slowdowns as you pass River Road, headed toward the American Legion Bridge from the earlier broken down vehicle that's moved to the right shoulder. Traveling in Virginia, keep in mind, outer loop slows as you come past Route 7 Leesburg Pike, headed towards 66 and 50 Arlington Boulevard. Traveling on I-95 southbound, looking pretty good, going across the Purple Heart Bridge down to and past 123. That work zone may have cleared as well if it's southbound on I-95, where it's usually in the right lane. Northbound I-95 in great shape, leaving Triangle, headed toward the Springfield Interchange, and no problems really on 395. Just some slowdowns going up to and across the 14th Street Bridge. Eastbound freeway work near the 3rd Street Tunnel, clear from the right lane. Southbound 395 after Main Avenue, headed toward the outbound 14th Street Bridge. That work in the left lane as you come past Potomac Park and U.S. Park Police. It was southbound DC 295 near Pennsylvania Avenue. We had the work in the right lane. Northbound DC 295 between Banning Road and Burroughs Avenue. Those two young ladies should be clear from the travel lanes, and hopefully everything's pretty smooth. 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I'm Rob Stallworth, your next traffic report in about 10 minutes.
1: Let's get the 7 News forecast from meteorologist Steve Rudin.
2: Moving through the afternoon, we'll see a nice mix of sun and clouds, 87 to 92 degrees. That's the target temperature range for the day. We will stay dry this evening into the overnight as temperatures fall to the upper 60s in our northern western suburbs to middle 70s inside the Beltway. Tomorrow, a day of transition, we have a cold front on the way. Later in the afternoon into the evening, that's going to trigger scattered showers, even a few embedded thunderstorms. 85 to 90 ahead of the front, lingering morning showers on Friday. I'm 7 News Senior Meteorologist Steve Rudin in the Storm Alert Weather Center.
1: 86 in Germantown, 85 degrees in Annandale, 88 at DuPont Circle in D.C. with bright sunshine. 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
3: Mark, Apple is rolling out some new products this hour. This is the first big event under the new CEO, John Ternus. No more Tim Cook. That's right, after 15 years, he has exited stage left. The curtain on that era has come down. And Apple is trying to reach high-end users, and we expect some headlines this afternoon about a new foldable iPhone. Reports out there say the starting price for the iPhone could be $2,000. Two new restaurants are coming to Chevy Chase after seeing Junction Bistro and the Hunter's Hound close in the last month. Filling the space, according to the Washington Business Journal, two eateries. One is Open Road. The other is an all-day wine bar called Cove. On Wall Street this hour, the Dow Jones Industrial Average is sinking 309 points. That's about a 0.5% drop for the blue chips. The S&P also struggling. It's off 31. The NASDAQ is down 2. It's off 161 points. That's almost a 0.2% loss there for the NASDAQ. John Wardock, WTOP News.
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1: Straight ahead, we're getting more insight into the jury deliberations in that Lindsey Clancy murder case that ended in a mistrial. It's 1:13.
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13: Debate over National Guard troops in D.C. is heating up. The deployment tied to President Trump's crime initiative could stay in place through Inauguration Day 2029.
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1: At 1:15, I'm Mark Lewis. Jurors in the Lindsey Clancy murder trial are now breaking their silence. After the panel told the judge multiple times that they were deadlocked following 36 hours of deliberations, the case ended in a mistrial. In new comments, we're getting more clarification about one juror who was said not to be following the law or the judge's instructions. The trial judge had instructed jurors that if they had reasonable doubt about the charges, they had to acquit Clancy. The defense says she suffered from postpartum psychosis when she strangled her children in 2023. CBS correspondent Chanel Call has more now on what some jurors are saying about their deliberations.
15: A female juror tells CBS Boston the jury was deadlocked at 11 to 1.
16: The standalone juror was not the only one that was unwilling to see things from the other side. But at the end of the day, I feel like it just came down to an inability to kind of move past your convictions.
15: While she originally felt Lindsey Clancy was criminally responsible for the deaths of her three children, after hearing the testimony and seeing the evidence, she says her views evolved.
16: There was not a single moment throughout that presentation in that case that you could say, oh, yep, 100% I'm certain she did it or that she didn't do it. There's too much gray area.
15: The jury told the judge three times that they were at an impasse. The four-person also sent a note about one juror not following the law on reasonable doubt. NBC Boston spoke with the jury's four-person.
17: He admitted he had reasonable doubt. And then he said, but I'm still not going to say that she's not guilty by reason of insanity.
15: The female juror who spoke to CBS Boston said the 911 call Clancy's husband Patrick made the night of a tragedy was telling.
16: After the trial, I saw all conspiracy theories about how Patrick did it. If these people could have heard that, like, visceral, blood-curdling scream, I don't think I could name a single actor or actress that could have done that the way he did.
18: Clancy has a hearing scheduled for September 29th. Until then, she'll continue to be held at a psychiatric facility. Now, we don't know yet if the district attorney will push for a new trial, and if he does, what those charges will be.
1: That's CBS correspondent Chanel Call, a lawyer for Lindsey Clancy, telling CBS Mornings he plans to ask for the case to be thrown out after now hearing from several jurors. Experts say another option could be for the district attorney to try to work out a plea deal with the defense. At 118, traffic and weather on WTOP with Rob Stallworth.
0: Thanks, Mark. Got an update from a listener on the Beltway between Greenbelt and Landover. The brush fire activity is on the interloop along the right side as it comes past 450 Annapolis Road, with fire board remaining on scene. The fire is out, but still staying there in order to make sure it's out. Outer loop is being nosy as you come past Route 50 to John Hanson Highway, headed toward 450 as well. No problems on the BW Parkway. Pretty smooth there. Trip around the Beltway in Montgomery County, pretty decent on the outer loop, leaving Silver Spring, headed toward Bethesda and across the American Legion Bridge. Inner loop, as you come past 355, slowdowns headed toward Georgia Avenue, but nothing to write home about. Inner loop in the through lanes coming across the Wilson Bridge. Still a single left lane getting you by the work zone there as you head toward Alexandria. Delay stretch back to 210 if you're on the inner loop. Traveling on the outer loop in Virginia, this is coming past the Dulles Toll Road on the brakes as you head back toward Route 66. And once you get past 50 Arlington Boulevard, you're clear toward Braddock Road and toward I-95 in Springfield. Speaking of I-95 southbound, looking good. Going across the Purple Heart Bridge down to and past 123. The earlier work that was in the right lane, long-term in nature, should be wrapped up and gone. Northbound looks cool as you leave Garrisonville, headed toward the Springfield Interchange. Northbound 395, no real problems coming across the 14th Street Bridge. In the district, though, is southbound DC 295 after Pennsylvania Avenue with the right lane blocked for the work zone. Southbound 395 delays leaving Main Avenue headed toward the outbound 14th Street Bridge after Potomac Park and U.S. Park Police. That work remains along the left side, drawing those delays significantly on the freeway as you come past, of course, Main Avenue and a 3rd Street Tunnel. The WTOP Newsroom, furnished by, of course, excuse me, that's the wrong spot, so let's get to the right one. At the YMCA, your goals, your crew, your place, make this year your strongest yet at the Y. Join today at ymca.org/near me. I'm Rob Stallworth, your next traffic report in about 10 minutes.
1: Let's check the 7 News forecast with Steve Rudin.
2: Heat and humidity continues to build this afternoon. A mix of sun and clouds. We will stay dry with daytime highs ranging anywhere from 87 to 92 degrees. Our average for this date stands at 83 degrees. If you have outdoor evening plans, a firm go. It's going to be in the 80s early on before dropping to the lower to middle 70s inside the Beltway by early tomorrow morning. Could see a few upper 60s along the I-81 corridor. Tomorrow we're tracking a cold front. It's our next weather maker, and it arrives later in the day. Ahead of the front, we may see a few stray showers. Better chances for wet weather during the afternoon and evening rush hour commute. High temperatures around 85 to 90. A few lingering showers will stick around early Friday, but our skies will begin to clear mid-morning and through the afternoon. Temperatures will be quite pleasant with lower humidity, 78 to 83 degrees. Saturday, mostly cloudy. A few showers, a rumble or two of thunder, around 80 to 85. And a spotty shower is possible on Sunday with highs in the mid-80s. I'm 7 News Senior Meteorologist Steve Rudin in the Storm Alert Weather Center.
1: 87 right now in Alexandria, 87 in Columbia, Maryland, and 85 with sunshine, blue sky in Northwest. 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
20: 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And that's the sound of a fraud alert from Wells Fargo, flagging a charge for a pricey restaurant in Paris. Considering Claire isn't in Paris right now, that seemed odd to the bank and to Claire. Two taps later, Claire says nope to the charge, and Wells Fargo is on the case. 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
1: 123. If a student had a medical emergency, not every school was prepared to deal with it last year. WTOP's Scott Gelman brings us the findings of a new report.
19: All D.C. schools are required to have a few people on staff trained to administer medicine if a student is stung by a bee or has an asthma attack. But in a 27-page report, auditor Kathy Patterson says fewer than half the city's schools were fully prepared.
3: For the sake of our kids and their protection and for the sake of the comfort of parents, we really do need to make sure that all these things are in place.
19: As of last April, almost every school submitted an emergency plan, but only 113 of 246 had them fully approved.
3: Well, if I were a parent of a child in DC public schools, I would be very concerned to make sure that my neighborhood school or my charter school, the school that my kids go to, has the capability to be able to treat, for example, a bee sting.
19: Osti tells us the report is a point-in-time snapshot of a multi-step process. They say the majority of schools whose plans had been identified as incomplete are in the final stage, which is finishing the necessary training. Scott Gelman, WTOP News.
1: Are you ready? The NFL season kicking off tonight, but Commanders fans will have to wait until September 27th for the home opener against the Seahawks. However, today we are getting an early view of what's going to be new on the menu at Northwest Stadium this season. On social media, the concessionaire for the stadium, Levy Restaurants, posted the new lineup of food options. Some of what's there includes a crab-stuffed pretzel, served with lemon tarragon crab dip, a garlic butter, and parmesan cheese. That's going to run you about $25. There's also half smokes, a DC barbecue pocket, a Hail Mary cheesecake, and something called the Legends Dog of the Game. That's a loaded hot dog with French fries as the topping. It also comes with a bottle of Pepsi. Sports on WTOP, brought to you by Amentum, delivering advanced solutions for space and defense. It's not only the NFL kickoff, we have to have food, you know, for tonight as well.
4: Can I have a diet Pepsi with that?
1: I'm sure they can accommodate.
4: Dog with the fries on top. The NFL regular season begins with Seattle celebrating their Super Bowl victory in front of the very team they beat for the championship, New England. Seattle will not have Super Bowl MVP Kenneth Williams III because he signed with Kansas City in the offseason, but they are a three-point favorite this evening. Commanders face Philadelphia in 4 days. They beat the Eagles in week 18 of last year, but Philly did not play running back Saquon Barkley, who's averaging 6 yards per carry and 134 yards per game against head coach Dan Quinn's team in Washington.
6: You want to take those big chunk plays off the tape. And if you can do that, that'll give you your best chance. But it has to be every single down. And that's what makes him a great player. Like, it can be the 10th play or the 30th play, but he has that ability to take it the distance every time. And players like that, then you always have to be on your game.
4: Yeah, against the Commanders, Barkley's broken through for touchdowns of 39, 60, and 68 yards the last couple of years. U.S. Open tennis women's quarterfinal action. Women's number two, Elena Rybakina, trailing King Wen Chen on the third set, 2-1. They'll be followed by fourth seed Coco Gauff and Mira Andreeva. Men's top seed Alexander Zverev on the court this evening. Of course, Friday in the semifinals, it's DMV product Francis Tiafoe taking on fellow American Ben Shelton. Baseball Nationals, after setting a major league record with their 38th blown save, play one more time out west at 4:10 in San Diego on 1500 AM. Dave Preston, WTOP Sports.
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23: The first ever Republican midterm convention gets underway in Texas. I'm Mitchell Miller, Today on the Hill.
1: We'll hear that after traffic and weather next.
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1: 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WTOP's traffic and weather, the update from Rob Stallworth.
0: Still the same game on the inner loop near 450 Annapolis Road. The brush fire activity is still blocking the right side of the roadway, so watch out for that. Then, inner loop through lanes on the Wilson Bridge. A single left lane gets you by the work zone between Oxon Hill and Alexandria. New problem headed through Brandywine. This is southbound 301 near McKendree in Cedarville Roads. That's a report of a crash. Watch your lanes for a response headed to the scene. If you're southbound on 301, headed toward McKendree in Cedarville Roads. And then, if you're on the Interloop in Virginia, coming past Route 50 Arlington Boulevard, headed toward 29, that's a report of a crash as well. Labor Day savings are happening now at Ashley Furniture. 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I'm Rob Stallworth, your next traffic report in less than 10 minutes.
1: Steve Rudin with our forecast.
2: Warm and humid moving through the afternoon. Daytime highs upper 80s to lower 90s. We're dry this evening into the overnight. Tomorrow, a cold front. Our next weathermaker arrives later in the day. That's going to trigger a few showers and thunderstorms. Highs ahead of the front, 85 to 90. Lingering showers draw to a close early Friday. I'm 7 News senior meteorologist Steve Rudin in the Storm Alert Weather Center.
1: Sunshine and 83 degrees.
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1: Good afternoon. I'm Mark Lewis. Mike Chikaitis is our producer. Election 2026 on WTOP. This is opening day for the first ever Republican midterm convention. And GOP leaders are hoping that this event in Dallas will motivate Republicans to turn out for them in the midterm elections. WTOP's Mitchell Miller has more now today on the Hill.
23: House Speaker Mike Johnson says he's looking forward to President Trump laying out the case for keeping Republicans in power in Congress.
8: The president will talk to the American people and talk to them about the stakes of this and what would happen if these crazy communist Democrats took over the House of Representatives. It'd be a disaster.
23: GOP lawmakers in tight races want the president to also remind voters of what's been accomplished, including the Trump tax cuts. But the chair of the Texas Democratic Party, Kendall Scudder, argues that should turn off voters.
9: They doled out tax breaks to the highest tax bracket in the country while slashing food assistance, infrastructure dollars.
23: The president has a big role at the convention. He'll speak tonight and tomorrow night. On Capitol Hill, Mitchell Miller, WTOP News.
1: The hot trade war between the U.S. and Canada has been raised another notch. President Trump has announced full-on bans of some Canadian products.
10: This was now a ban, not an increase in the tariffs on these products. The administration says last night that the president is moving forward banning Canadian alcohol, some dairy products, motorcycles. They cannot be sold now in the United States. He also was increasing the tariff to 50% on more goods coming across the border from Canada.
1: ABC's Karen Travers reporting from the White House. All this is coming after Canada activated retaliatory tariffs yesterday on $20 billion worth of American imports. The price of oil is up. The price of the international benchmark of Brent crude oil is trading above $100 a barrel for the first time since July. Today's jump follows the latest escalation in the Iran war. The U.S. military hitting five more Iranian tankers in the Strait of Hormuz, while Iran is striking back.
11: Now, in response, Iranian state media says Tehran fired a barrage of 18 missiles toward U.S. targets. And a U.S. official says Iran strikes were ineffective. All American troops have been accounted for. The Revolutionary Guard also threatened tankers near Kuwait and Bahrain, telling their crews to abandon ship. And Iran-backed Houthi forces have now expanded the fight into Saudi Arabia, where missile and drone attacks across multiple cities wounded 73 people and set fires at energy facilities Tuesday.
1: News Nation's Corey Smith reporting. Here at home, some Prince George's County residents want county leaders to take action about ICE's growing presence in Hyattsville. The story from WTOP's John Doman.
12: Dozens of residents came to the county council meeting on Tuesday because that's where they had a chance to speak their mind to county leaders.
13: I am here today to insist and to beg you to act with moral strength.
15: Please revoke and rescind the ICE permit at Bellcrest Road.
12: They were protesting permits the county granted to ICE to expand its office presence in a building at Bellcrest Road and Route 410, an area with a large Hispanic population. Now, the council has no control over it. The permit was approved by the county executive's office in July. In a statement, Aisha Brave Boy's office says the county inspected the space and determined it was not designed to serve as a detention center. The county also says it has written assurances the office will be used for legal and administrative purposes only, not for detentions in compliance with local law. Still, several speakers say they don't trust those assurances. We did reach out to ICE for comment, too. In Largo, John Dome in WTOP News.
1: Arrest warrants are out for a rideshare driver accused of abducting two women in Woodbridge. Prince William County Police say the victims used the Lyft app earlier this week to arrange a ride home from Maryland to Woodbridge. Investigators say the driver, identified as 25-year-old Udar Balut, a false church, convinced the women to pay him directly rather than through the app. When a dispute arose over the fare, police say Balut refused to let the women leave the vehicle and drove away before eventually releasing them. He's now wanted on two counts of abduction and reckless driving. If you head into parks in Fairfax County this fall and winter, you may notice signs for the county's Deer Management Archery Program. The yearly effort begins on Saturday. It's designed to thin out the deer population to minimize deer-related crashes and also to limit the risk of disease. Only approved archers are allowed to take part, and strict rules govern where and when hunting can occur. County leaders say the program has operated since 2010 without a single safety incident. Just ahead on WTOP in Money News.
16: Two Virginia banks merging. I'm John Werdock.
1: It's 1:36.

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8: Inner Loop in Virginia, Mark, leaving Annandale, headed toward Maryfield. The crash activity after 50 Arlington Boulevard just was underneath the overpass Route 29. We had two left lanes blocked for the crash, which quickly cleared over to the right shoulder. All your travel lanes should be open, but of course the delays, yep, they are approaching, of course, Route 50 as you head toward I-66 on the Inner Loop side. Outer Loop looks pretty good as you make your way from McLean headed toward Alexandria. No problems on 66. I-95 southbound slows coming across the Purple Heart Bridge down to and past 123. We believe the long-term work zone along the right side has been picked up and cleared for now. If you're traveling northbound on I-95, there's some brief slowdowns as you head towards Springfield Interchange. Your travel lanes are open. No problems on 395 up to and across the 14th Street Bridge. Just some volume there. If you're on the Beltway in Maryland, this is in Prince George's County now, between Beltsville and Landover. Brush fire activity near 450 Annapolis Road completely blocks the right side of the roadway, with fireboards still on scene there. Outer Loop is rubbernecking after Route 50 to John Hanson Highway. Southbound on the BW Parkway looks pretty good, but northbound BW Parkway after 100, that's where we're getting the first report of a crash. Watch your lanes there. If you're traveling on Route 50 coming across the Bay Bridge, no two-way operations yet. Still two lanes west and two lanes east, and running pretty much without any kind of delay in the district. Of course, the deal, northbound DC 295 delays passing Pennsylvania Avenue headed up the hill toward Benning Road. Southbound DC 295 after Pennsylvania Avenue had the right lane blocked for the work zone there. Then now, delays building once again as you come onto the freeway westbound, leaving, of course, South Capitol Street, headed toward the outbound 14th Street Bridge. The work zone coming past Potomac Park and U.S. Park Police was last seen along the left side of the roadway. Hopefully, they'll open that pretty soon, but don't bet on it. Discover the People's House, a White House experience. Step into White House history just one block away from the White House. Book your free passes today at peopleshouse.org. I'm Rob Stallworth, your next traffic report in about 10 minutes.
7: 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Here's 7 News meteorologist Steve Rudin.
9: Warm temperatures and a bit on the sticky side moving through the afternoon. Daytime highs hovering just around 90 degrees for most neighborhoods. We hold in the 80s for early evening and drop into the 70s overnight into early tomorrow morning. Tomorrow I'm tracking a cold front. This cold front's going to trigger showers and a few heavier downpours later in the day. Highs ahead of the front around 85 to 90 degrees. Friday brings us clouds to sunshine and a few morning showers, 78 to 83, and a few lingering showers on Saturday. I'm 7 News Senior Meteorologist Steve Rudin in the Storm Alert Weather Center.
7: 86 degrees in Silver Spring, 88 at Fort Belvoir. 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
10: Mark, it's wedding bells for two Virginia banks. John Marshall Bank is buying fellow community bank Bank of Clark for $253 million. The deal covers 23 offices across Virginia and Maryland. The new bank will keep the John Marshall name, and it's going to be based in Reston. Both companies expect to finalize this deal by early next year after undergoing regulatory review. And Zillow says home prices last month in the D.C. area fell some 3.5% compared to a year ago, and more homeowners are now looking to sell their properties. New listings have risen 2% compared to this time last year. On Wall Street, still red arrows right across the board. The blue chips are down more than 0.5% right now. The Dow is off 310 points. The S&P 500 is falling 28, and the NASDAQ is down 172 points. John Werdock, WTOP News.
7: John, thank you. It's 142. Today's two-year health report is sponsored by Johns Hopkins Medicine, Arlington. There is a promising new development in the battle against a difficult lung disease.
3: It's one of the leading killers in the United States, but now there is hope for a potential treatment. Pharmaceutical company AstraZeneca saying that their new drug is the first to help reduce symptoms of chronic obstructive pulmonary disease, also known as COPD. Two clinical trials show that the monoclonal antibody known as tozorakimab reduced flare-ups of COPD by more than 30% in current and former smokers. These flare-ups have been shown to cause more than 2,500 ER visits every single day, and only half of COPD patients live more than 3.5 years after their first severe flare-up. CDC numbers showed that an estimated 16 million Americans have been diagnosed with COPD, and while smoking is the main cause of the condition, roughly one in four people that get diagnosed have never smoked at all. Recent studies, for example, have shown an increased risk in firefighters or those exposed to workplace dust or chemical fumes. Those living with the disease often experience frequent coughing or wheezing and may get short of breath during everyday activities. These new clinical trial results were just presented at a medical conference and published in a research journal, and the company says it's hoping for FDA approval sometime early next year. With your Medical Minute, I'm Yuri Benichad.
7: 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It's 144.
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15: Debate over National Guard troops in D.C. is heating up. The deployment tied to President Trump's crime initiative could stay in place through Inauguration Day 2029.
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7: At 145, I'm Mark Lewis. The most popular restaurant at BWI Marshall Airport is now embroiled in a legal dispute that could affect whether you can eat there in the future. Details from WTOP's Neil Augenstein.
17: Silver Diner has been at BWI Thurgood Marshall Airport for almost 20 years and says it's the busiest restaurant at the airport. Now it's filing suit against the concessionaire Fraport. The diner says it had an agreement to do renovations that customers could see, including new furniture, ceiling tiles, lighting. But it says Fraport is now imposing a gutting requirement. Silver Diner says having to gut the restaurant would cost 5 to 7 times as much as it agreed to, and they'd have to shut down the restaurant for a year and put 120 jobs for Marylanders at risk. The suit asked the judge to require Silver Diner be granted a 10-year lease at BWI. Neil Augenstein, WTOP News.
7: And we're trying to get comment from the concessionaire as well. 146.
18: 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Suddenly, you punch in a 16-character Wi-Fi password in 6 seconds instead of 6 minutes. In the words of late-night TV, wait, there's more. You can also now search for a movie by typing the actual title. You sign into a streaming app without wanting to throw the remote. This works on most Samsung, LG, Roku, and Fire TVs. Cost? Nothing if you already have a keyboard. Your TV could always do this. 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
7: 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At 1:48, traffic and weather on WTOP, starting with Rob Stallworth.
20: Still delays on the Beltway in Prince George's County. This is the inner loop coming past 450 Annapolis Road, where we had the right side block for the brush fire activity there. Traveling on the inner loop in the through lanes headed across the Wolf's Bridge, a single left lane gets you by the work zone. 301 southbound near McKendree and Cedarville Roads may only have a single lane getting by the wreck with response on scene. Either way, you're under police direction if you're stopping on 301 through Brandywine. In Suitland, on St. Barnabas Road, this is eastbound coming towards Silver Hill Road. Lister causing a crash involving an overturned vehicle. Traveling at this point on Route 50 coming across the Bay Bridge in good shape. Still with two lanes west and two lanes east. They are blocking the left lane for two-way traffic perhaps, but not running as of yet. Northbound BW Parkway after 100. A single lane gets you by the crash scene there. Traveling at this point in Virginia, the inner loop coming past Route 50 Arlington Boulevard headed toward 29. That crash is cleared to the right shoulder. Still some delays as you come past, of course, Little River Turnpike headed up to and past Route 50 Arlington Boulevard. I-95 southbound on the brakes approaching Route 1 down to and past 123. Traveling on the George Washington Parkway northbound between Spout Run and 123. Still with all lanes blocked for the tree work there. Your traffic on the GW Parkway is being diverted at 123. Excuse me, at the Spout Run Parkway. 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I'm Rob Stallworth, your next traffic report in about 10 minutes.
7: Let's check on that forecast with 7 News meteorologist Steve Root. And Steve, we're inching closer to 90 degrees.
9: We are, and it feels a lot more humid than it has been over the last couple of days. Summer not over with, at least not quite yet. We'll see temperatures today pretty much where they are right now, maybe gaining another couple of degrees or so as we head through the late afternoon. We'll see a mix of sunny and clouds, but totally dry. We're dry this evening and into the overnight, and tomorrow we have a cold front that's on the way. The cold front at this point is moving a little bit slower, so the wet weather may take a little bit longer to arrive here. At this point, we're thinking late afternoon through the evening and overnight, and maybe even lingering into early Friday morning. Highs tomorrow, mid-80s to around 90. Any morning showers Friday will draw to a close quickly. Skies will brighten. Temperatures upper 70s to lower 80s. Saturday, there's a chance for a few showers, even a rumble or two of thunder, 80 to 85 degrees, and a spotty shower late in the day on Sunday. 86 degrees Potomac, 86 Capitol Hill, 87 Fort Belvoir.
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7: It's 1:53. Another move by President Trump to rename something America is apparently falling on deaf ears.
24: When New Mexico State historian Rob Martinez saw the Truth Social post in which President Trump demanded that New Mexico be called New America,
25: I thought to myself, that's ridiculous.
24: And in practical terms,
25: I'm not even sure if the President of the United States or the U.S. Congress or the U.S. Supreme Court has a say in such things.
24: In his post, the president said the name New America would be, quote, so much more prestigious and beautiful than New Mexico. Jim Ryan, ABC News.
7: Federal unions are again suing to stop the Department of Agriculture's major reorganization. Drew Friedman reports from Federal News Network.
26: A new lawsuit contends that USDA's planned relocations of thousands of D.C.-based employees violates federal law and is happening without congressional approval. A new motion seeking to stop the reorganization comes shortly after a federal judge ruled that the motion belonged as its own separate action. That's rather than part of a larger case involving the Trump administration's workforce reductions. The unions have filed their new challenge against USDA in the U.S. District Court for the Northern District of California. Drew Friedman, Federal News Network.
7: A call for small businesses to help with the construction of the new Commander Stadium once it starts. WTOP's Luke Lukert has more.
27: We know that this project is really transformative for the community.
28: Lee DeLong, the group CEO of the D.C. market for Clark Construction, says they are hoping to sign on local businesses here at the First and Long construction kickoff and job fair.
27: For these large stadium projects, there will be hundreds of businesses that will have great opportunities to be a major part of their project.
28: Tim Linder from U.S. Smoke and Fire, a safety small business, is hoping to get in on the multi-billion dollar project.
29: That's been in D.C. It's a way out of Virginia. That'll be good for us as well to put our name out there, get our reputation more known.
28: Brian Hanlon, the RFK project executive for the city, says these small business contracts will be life-changing for families across the city.
30: There's contracts that run the full gamut, from small carpentry contracts, electrical, plumbing.
28: Construction is expected to begin in May. Luke Lukert, WTOP News.
7: 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Dave Preston, what's happening?
31: The NFL regular season starts with a rematch of the previous Super Bowl, Seattle hosting New England 7 months and one day after the Seahawks beat the Patriots 29-13 in a game that wasn't even that close. Patriots running back Trayvon Henderson ruled out with the bad ankle. San Francisco faces the Los Angeles Rams tomorrow in Australia. 49ers lose Alfred Collins for the year after the defensive tackle tore his patellar tendon in practice this week. Commanders working out this afternoon, preparing to face a Philadelphia team that's won consecutive NFC East titles, as well as 14 of the last 19 games in this series. Be sure to read Rob Woodfork's NFL preview. It's up on the sports page at WTOP.com. U.S. Open tennis women's quarterfinal action. They are in the third set, and number two, Elena Rybakina, she now leads King Wen Chen in the third set, 5-4. Up next, fourth seed, Coco Gauff plays Mira Andreeva. Men's top seed, Alexander Zverev, on the court this evening. Baseball Nationals conclude their road trip attempting to beat back the Brooms against the Padres. Rookie Jackson Kent pitching in San Diego. That's a 4-10 start. On 1500 AM, Orioles go for the series win at Cleveland this evening. College football, Maryland's D earned an A in their season opening win over Hampton, tallying 5 sacks and 3 interceptions. Coach Mike Locksley impressed with the play of freshman Zion Ealy.
32: He almost got the sack and then he didn't get it, and
1: much like a young player stormed off the field disappointed. And I had to reinforce that you affected the play. You created value. And he did that all game. I mean, if you look at the tape, he had a bunch of double teams on him. But he forced some quick throws, some errant throws.
31: Terrapins take a 19-game non-conference winning streak to UConn Saturday. Dave Preston, WTOP Sports.
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7: From Stallworth in the traffic center.
20: Top trouble spots right now, Mark. Interloop near 450 Annapolis Road. We had the right side blocked for the brush fire activity. We believe that's actually wrapped up and gone. Southbound 301 near McKendree in Cedarville Roads. Still under police direction for the crash to response on scene. In Virginia, southbound I-95 on the brakes as you go across the Purple Heart Bridge down to and past 123 and the George Washington Parkway. Northbound still closed between Spout Run and 123. That for the tree trimming work today. 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I'm Rob Stallworth. Your next traffic report with Double D, Dave Dildine, in about 10 minutes.
7: Steve Rudin for the forecast.
9: Pleasant temperatures continue this afternoon. A mix of sun and clouds, a bit on the humid side, upper 80s to lower 90s. We slowly slide through the 80s to the 70s overnight into very early tomorrow morning inside and around the Beltway. Tomorrow we have a cold front on the way. That's our next weather maker. A chance for a few showers and thunderstorms come dinner time. I'm 7 News senior meteorologist Steve Rudin in the Storm Alert Weather Center.
7: Sunny and 85 degrees.
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7: Good afternoon, I'm Mark Lewis. Coming up, breaking news, two more arrests and the shooting death of a local teenager last weekend in Northern Virginia.
4: Attendance, security, phone policies. Montgomery County takes a look at the start of the school year. I'm Kate Ryan.
7: Wall Street, the Dow is down 300 points at 2 o'clock.
6: From ABC News, I'm Wayne Cabot. The world is witnessing ethnic cleansing, says the British Foreign Secretary, banning imports of Jewish goods from the West Bank. Israel responding by closing Britain's consulate in East Jerusalem. More from ABC's Tom Sufi Burge.
8: The British government is clearly defending its position, saying that the British people support this kind of measure and that this is about standing up for the oppressed, i.e. Palestinians, both in the West Bank, where they've been suffering a surge in settler violence against them, and the Israeli government backing the expansion of what most countries around the world deemed to be illegal settlements in the West Bank, and of course the continuing deadlock in Gaza, where about 2 million people in Gaza continue to live in pretty horrible conditions.
6: Also, France and Canada joining Britain in announcing these bans on imports. The trade war with Canada is escalating. President Trump announcing full-on bans of some Canadian products.
10: This is now a ban, not an increase in the tariffs on these products. The administration says last night that the president is moving forward banning Canadian alcohol, some dairy products, motorcycles. They cannot be sold now in the United States. He also was increasing the tariff to 50% on more goods coming across the border from Canada.
6: ABC's Karen Travers at the White House. In Iran, traces of uranium at undeclared sites have international inspectors reporting Iran to the UN Security Council, first time in 20 years. Iran calling this report a fabrication, saying that its enemies attack our nuclear facilities under safeguards, disrupt the normal verification process, then use that very
0: disruption as a pretext. Brent crude just surged past $100 a barrel. Tate brothers Andrew and Tristan have been denied release from detention in Miami as they fight being sent to the UK to face rape charges. Wall Street, the Dow down 300, S&P down 27, and the NASDAQ is down by 42 points, 2 hours before the closing bell. 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
11: 202 here on WTOP, Wednesday, September 9th, 2026. Mostly sunny skies right now. We're at 90 in D.C. Good afternoon. I'm Sean Anderson.
12: And I'm Ann Kramer. We start this hour with breaking news out of Manassas. A new development this afternoon in the shooting death of a high school student. It happened last week. One person was already in custody. WTOP's Scott Gelman has just gotten new information from police. He is at police headquarters and joins us now live. Scott.
13: Sean and Ann, police just wrapped up a news conference. You mentioned the shooting here in downtown Manassas. This happened around 9:30 on Friday during what was called the First Friday event, a big block party of sorts, as it's described. One person had already been arrested and charged. Now police are saying two others have now been arrested in connection with this shooting. They say that it was three people who were known to each other. They're still investigating what perhaps the motive could have been for the shooting. But a 16-year-old girl, a Patriot High School student, was killed. She was caught in the crossfires and innocent bystander, and charging documents say that she was shot in the left side of her chest and she died at the scene. We heard moments ago again from Police Chief Douglas Keene.
14: This does not bring closure to this family. This family is not going to get the phone call, Dad, can you come pick me up? Mom, what does my outfit look like today? Dad, can I have $10? I'm going to go meet my friends.
13: That's Manassas Police Chief Doug Keene, and he also said that two of the three folks who have been arrested, the suspects have been arrested in connection with this shooting on Friday, had been accused and charged with violent crimes and were out in the community. Here's what he had to say with his frustration about that.
14: Absolutely. There was police and criminal justice reform in 2020. There needed to be. Sometimes we may go too far with that. I think this is an opportunity, which you'll hear from her, from law enforcement, and maybe even the courts. Maybe it's time we go back and take a look. Maybe we went too far.

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1: And with the new state law on phones in schools. And on security, there will be some discussion on security measures, including how the same crisis response team is to convene after every critical safety incident. Kate Ryan, WTOP News.
2: 2:05 at this moment, Prince George's County Executive Aisha Braveboy is running unopposed in November's general election. That's because the County Board of Elections said independent candidate Tanya Sweat failed to get enough signatures to qualify for the ballot. Now she has taken her case to the state's highest court. WTOP's John Doman has the story from Maryland Supreme Court.
3: The Board of Elections says Tanya Sweat was more than 1,000 signatures short of the number needed to get on the ballot as an unaffiliated candidate for county executive. But Sweat told the 7 state Supreme Court justices the 2 different reports she got didn't add up.
4: What it does is it questions their work and how they got to their conclusion, which then takes away their right to stand on the deference that's normally provided by the court.
3: Questions from the panel focused on Sweat's efforts to challenge her rejection, while the chief judge asked the lawyer for the board why the right documentation wasn't just provided to explain the board's reasoning. A decision is likely to come soon since ballots need to be printed. Sweat says if she's not put on the ballot, she'll run a write-in campaign. In Annapolis, John Dome in WTOP News.
5: The small Maryland town of Rising Sun in Cecil County felt the earth move overnight. That's because the U.S. Geological Survey says a small earthquake hit about 12:41 this morning. It was 3 miles below the surface. The 2.1 magnitude quake is considered minor and rarely strong enough to cause any damage.
2: The way I like my earthquake.
5: Small. Really.
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5: Traffic and weather here on WTOP, and a good afternoon to Dave Dildine in the traffic center.
12: Good afternoon on I-66. It's not a bad afternoon, but it is a little slow near Oakton, and Fairfax County Fire Rescue just went for a crash near Route 50. They're going to check east and westbound lanes. Nothing found yet. George Washington Parkway, northbound near Fort Marcy, slow and single file past the work zone, but not detoured at Spout Run Parkway, at least not right now, and probably not for the rest of today. On the Beltway through Maryland and Virginia, a few occasional slowdowns here and there, but no work zones in the way. Interloop, Wilson Bridge, cones picked up. Over in Maryland, Brandywine, slow southbound on Route 301, down to a crash at McKendree Road. On Crane Highway, Route 50, 301 between Bowie and the Bay Bridge, wide open and clear sailing through Annapolis and beyond. 295 Baltimore-Washington Parkway, northbound delays through Hanover beyond Route 100. It's a crash in police direction. You can stick with 95. That works better. Rolling north of Elk Ridge. 270 off to a great start in the district. Freeways through southeast and southwest. Volume delays, but no incidents. From the Tidal Basin, westbound on Independence Avenue, slow. You get by the work zone to the center and the right toward the Lincoln Memorial and Arlington Memorial Bridge. 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Go to FitzBuysCars.com. Dave Dildine, next traffic report in 10 minutes.
2: Let's get details on our forecast. Over to 7 News, First Alert meteorologist Steve Rudin.
13: A mix of sunny clouds and a bit on the sticky side as we head through the afternoon. Temperature is hovering just around 90 degrees, and that's well above normal for this time of year. We will stay dry this evening and into the overnight. Tomorrow, our next weathermaker is on the way, and it's a cold front during the afternoon and evening. This is going to trigger scattered showers, even a few thunderstorms, and possibly some heavier downpours. Not looking at severe weather. Temperatures ahead.

0: of the front, 85 to 90, near 80 on Friday. I'm 7 News senior meteorologist Steve Rudin in the Storm Alert Weather Center.
1: The humidity has picked up some. We are at 87 in Rockville. It's 89 in Ashburn, 88 Fort Washington, 90 in downtown D.C. 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
3: Sean and Ann, Apple is holding its annual product event right now. The event is literally going on as I speak. One piece of news coming out of this event, Apple is hiking prices on some new models. Expect to pay about $100 more. The iPhone 18 Pro is going to sell for $1,200. The iPhone 18 Pro Max is going to run you about $1,300. We expect more headlines as this event goes on, including details about a foldable iPhone. And there are reports out there that the starting price for that thing is going to be about $2,000. Right now, the Dow Jones Industrial Average is down 326 points. The S&P 500 is slipping 25, and the NASDAQ is giving back 165 points. Just about 0.5% losses across the board there for the major averages. John Wardock, WTOP News.
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5: 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I'm Alan Etter.
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5: 2:14, I'm Ann Kramer.
6: And I'm Sean Anderson. Thanks for being with us.
5: Well, this might be hard for some of you to believe, but this Friday marks 25 years since the terrorist attacks of September 11th. And all this week, WTOP will share stories of loss, courage, and resilience as we reflect on that day and what's happened since for some of those involved or impacted. WTOP's Alan Etter has been looking over the communications failures and what has been done to improve them since that dark day.
7: For the first time ever, public safety realized we can't communicate with each other. That was such a barrier to how we could do our jobs.
8: Trisha Walford is the fire chief in Anne Arundel County, but she's also on the board of the First Responder Network Authority, FirstNet. This is a federal agency created as a recommendation of the 9/11 Commission to build out a nationwide broadband network dedicated to first responders and supporting agencies.
7: Oh, it's shocking that we went so long without it. There's two things that keep us alive, and one, that's our SCBA with our air, but the other thing is our communication.
8: The problem was this. The terrorist attacks occur, prompting multi-jurisdictional responses in New York, at the Pentagon, and in Pennsylvania. But because of separate siloed radio systems that were not interoperable, agencies couldn't talk to each other. FirstNet brought departments together.
7: And that's what's really important, is that level of communication is about keeping your community safe, but it's also about keeping our first responders safe.
8: Operated and maintained by AT&T, FirstNet provides dedicated broadband spectrum with priority service to public safety. Alan Etter, WTOP News.
5: Now stay with WTOP all this week for special reports and reflections on September 11th, the event that changed America forever. And coming up at 4:30 this afternoon, Sean and I will talk live with former White House Press Secretary under President George W. Bush, Ari Fleischer, and get his reflection on 25 years.
6: It's 2:16. The Smithsonian is marking the 9/11 attacks with a series of special programs. The National Museum of American History is showcasing artifacts recovered from the World Trade Center, the Pentagon, and the Flight 93 crash site in Shanksville, Pennsylvania. The museum is also presenting screenings of the documentary 9/11 Stories in Fragments, which tells personal stories through objects connected to September 11th. It's free to get in, and the special events continue through Saturday.
5: 2:17 on WTOP, a contract dispute could bring a major change to the dining options for people who are at BWI Marshall Airport. Here's WTOP's Neil Augenstein.
9: Silver Diner is suing the German-based Fraport Corporation, saying the concessionaire is trying to end the diner's almost 20 years at BWI. Silver Diner says it's the busiest restaurant at the airport. The suit claims Silver Diner had agreed to customer-facing renovations, including furniture, countertops, and lighting, but it says Fraport has imposed a new gutting requirement, which would cost 5 to 7 times as much. Having to gut the restaurant would require it to close down for at least a year, jeopardizing the jobs of 120 Marylanders. The suit asked the judge to require Silver Diner be granted a 10-year lease at BWI. Neil Augenstein, WTOP News.
6: It's 2:18. We've got traffic and weather together here on WTOP. Dave Dildine with us in the traffic center.
10: It is not too bad of a drive around the Beltway in Maryland and Virginia. Basically, without delay at the American Legion Bridge. There is, though, a new crash reported on the interloop between Route 50 Arlington Boulevard and I-66. On I-66, units went for a crash reported to them between Fair Oaks and Fair Lakes, but didn't turn up anything. Nothing consequential anyway. Traffic's moving relatively well there. A little bunched up near 123 both ways. George Washington Parkway northbound near 123 had a work zone and only one lane getting by, but one lane was getting by toward the Beltway. Near the Tidal Basin on Independence Avenue, westbound traffic slowly getting by a work zone by staying right toward the Lincoln Memorial and Memorial Bridge. 395, outbound delays to the 14th Street Bridge. The midday work at the Express Span has wrapped up. DC 295 northbound, heavier now near Pennsylvania Avenue over in Maryland on the Baltimore-Washington Parkway. Without incident through Greenbelt and Laurel, but into Hanover, northbound traffic slows on 295. It's a crash beyond Route 100. I-95 works better. 270, you're good to go between Rockville and Frederick. 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Text radio to 83393. I'm Dave Dildine. Next traffic report in 10 minutes.
5: Thank you, Dave. Let's head over to the 7 News Weather Center. And senior meteorologist Steve Rudin joins us now live. Steve, a little warmer today, it seems like, than it was yesterday.
11: It is, and definitely a lot more humid. So that stickiness factor that we're normally accustomed to in August, it's back for today, and more so moving into tonight and then again for the day tomorrow ahead of a cold front. Our temperatures right now are pushing the upper 80s. Some neighborhoods like Bowie getting close to 90 degrees, pretty much going to top our temperatures off over the next hour or so for our highs. That will range anywhere from 87 to 92. Now, it is also a little bit on the breezy side, but it's just a bunch of warm and humid air being blown around out there, so not much relief if you are going to be outside in the sun. Sun is down a little bit before 7:30 this evening. Partly cloudy skies overnight. We're in the 70s downtown early tomorrow morning. Tomorrow, I'm tracking a cold front late afternoon, and now it could be a little bit later than that into the evening and overnight and into early Friday morning, bringing showers and a few rumbles of thunder. Highs tomorrow upper 80s to around 90. We'll dry things out Friday afternoon, 78 to 83 degrees. 88 Manassas, 89 College Park, and 88 in D.C.
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5: The Help Wanted sign is out for workers for the new Commander's Stadium in D.C. WTOP's Luke Lukert has more of the jobs coming to the huge project.
20: Construction won't start until next May, but you may call this time preseason, where the Commanders and contractors are looking to fill out their roster of small business players. Lee DeLong, the group CEO of the D.C. market for Clark Construction, is here at the first and goal construction kickoff and job fair.
21: What we're doing today is connecting small and local businesses to the larger team to help them get ready to play the very important role that they will play on the project.
20: Looks like Tim Linder with fire safety company U.S. Smoke and Fire hoping to see some of the small business contracts come their way.
22: That would mean a lot to us to have a local job and have our name somewhere on the stadium.
20: Brian Hanlon, the RFK project executive and D.C. director for the Department of Buildings, claims This new stadium and surrounding development is going to be the most transformative project for the city since its founding.
0: It's going to change the quality of life for people around Ward 7, Ward 8, Ward 6.
20: Luke Luger, WTOP News.
6: Today's Two-Year Health Report is sponsored by Johns Hopkins Medicine Arlington. A new daily pill for adults with advanced breast cancer has been approved by the FDA. The pill fights tumors that have found a way around current treatments. Now, alongside the drug, the FDA authorized a blood test that can recognize tiny fragments of tumor DNA floating in the bloodstream. That can flag issues before a scan shows the cancer growing, and that gives patients a chance to switch to the new drug sooner.
5: Artificial intelligence may be helping scientists take an early step towards slowing the aging process. The New York Times reports a drug developed with the help of AI showed signs of reducing the biological age of patients during a recent clinical trial. The medication was originally created to treat a chronic lung disease, but researchers found participants also scored younger on several systems designed to measure how the body ages. Experts say the results are intriguing, but stress much larger studies will be needed. WTOP's Two-Year Health Report is sponsored by Johns Hopkins Medicine, located in Arlington in Ballston Quarter.
6: 224.
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14: Want some good news for a change? Airfares have been stratospheric, even in coach, and some business class fares resemble the sticker price of a new car. But if you can wait until late October, those fares should tumble. Average airfares in the U.S. are expected to drop to about $226 round trip. And Europe? In November, the average fares dropped to $801. As we get closer to the midterms, even business class fares are falling by more than $2,500. If you move your business class flights from September to October, the fare drops by more than 40%. 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
5: It's time for sports on WTOP, brought to you by Amentum, delivering advanced solutions for space and defense. Dave Preston's got a look at the NFL.
20: The NFL regular season kicks off tonight with New England visiting Seattle in a rematch of this past February's Super Bowl. Patriots running back Trayvon Henderson ruled out with a bad ankle. San Francisco faces the Los Angeles Rams tomorrow in Australia, and the 49ers lose Alfred Collins for the year after the defensive tackle tore his patellar tendon in practice this week. Commanders preparing for their week one trip to Philadelphia. Head coach Dan Quinn likes facing an NFC East foe to start the year.
23: The players, they have more familiarity of what they can and can't do. So I think the league and for the teams, it's a good feeling starting with division teams. You have a little more familiarity. What, you've been to that stadium? It's not an advantage for either team, but I think it's just good for football.
20: Burgundy and gold won the last time these two teams met. Be sure to check out Rob Woodfork's NFL preview. It's up on the sports page at WTOP.com. Baseball Nationals wrapping up their road trip this afternoon, trying to beat back the Brooms in San Diego. Rookie Jackson Kent on the mound for the 4:10 start on 1500 AM. College football, Maryland is coming off a week one win where they gained over 600 yards of total offense, and it all starts from Coach Mike Locksley's center.
24: Chop wood, carry water. That's Michael Hershey. He doesn't do a lot of talking, but when he does, there's a lot of respect behind what he says, and his teammates really respect him. And as a young player that has played a lot of football around here from day one as a starter, when he talks, it has an impact.
20: Terrapins visit UConn Saturday. Dave Preston, WTOP Sports.
6: All right, Dave, thanks. Coming up after traffic and weather.
25: It's day one of the GOP midterm convention, and some Democrats are in Dallas as well.
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5: 228. Time for traffic and weather on WTOP. We'll start off in the traffic center with Dave Dildine.
3: The top traffic incidents we're tracking in the traffic center include a crash on the Beltway near Merrifield on the interloop between Route 50 and 66. It was just moved to the right shoulder, though. The heavier traffic closer to the American Legion Bridge. Just daytime congestion. There's a crash in Brandywine, Maryland on Route 301 at McKendree Road. Southbound traffic was initially slowly getting by the response by staying right on 301. And in Hanover, a crash on the Baltimore-Washington Parkway. Northbound past Route 100, that's on your left side. Again, they're staying right to get by. 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Check Allstate first for a quote today. You're in good hands with Allstate. Dave Dildine, next traffic report in 10 minutes.
6: The WTOP forecast, sunny skies, might get a couple of clouds. It'll be warm. In fact, it'll be hot. We might hit 92 before it's over. Tonight, partly cloudy, 70 for our low. Then for tomorrow, partly to mostly cloudy and a chance of some scattered showers and storms with a high near 90. Right now, it's 89 in the nation's capital.
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6: Good afternoon. I'm Sean Anderson.
5: I'm Ann Kramer. Mike Chikaitis is our producer.
6: Election 2026 here on WTOP. President Trump has just taken off from Andrews Air Force Base, Joint Base Andrews, on his way to Dallas as Republicans and President Trump kick off a rare midterm convention today. They hope it'll energize GOP voters ahead of the November elections. WTOP's Mitchell Miller today on the Hill.
9: House Speaker Mike Johnson has been touting the convention and the president's role in getting it to take place.
10: It's going to be a great event. It's never happened before. It was the president's idea, which is why he's getting credit for it, and it's rightfully so.
9: Democrats are in Dallas as well. Kendall Scudder is the chair of the Texas Democratic Party.
11: Trump's trickle-up economics is taking money out of your pocket and giving it to the richest people in this country.
9: The president speaks tonight and tomorrow night. And while GOP leaders say he'll help motivate Republican voters to turn out during the midterms, some privately worry that his low approval ratings and connection to issues like high gas prices and the war with Iran won't help them get elected. On Capitol Hill, Mitchell Miller, WTOP News.
5: 2:31, a 19-year-old man has been arrested on charges he broke into more than 80 cars in parking garages in the Silver Spring area. Montgomery County Police say Xavier Turner went to three different downtown garages during the spring and early summer, smashed car windows, and took things like sunglasses and credit cards. Commander Jason Coquinos tells our partners at 7 News how they were able to track him down.
12: We deployed our patrol officers from the midnight shift strategically at different garages. And what happened was one night in July, they heard the sounds of glass breaking in the garage. The officers immediately sealed off all exits of the garage and waited. Ultimately, our suspect came down the stairwell right into the arms of a waiting police officer.
5: Police say Turner was working alone and has a past criminal history.
6: To the war in Iran, Brent crude oil is now trading above $100 a barrel after the latest escalation in the fighting. Today's jump puts the international benchmark price at its highest level since July. U.S. Central Command says the military struck 5 Iranian oil tankers this week Iran has fired back, saying it hit military facilities in Jordan.
4: Iran had said yesterday that they had captured an underwater U.S. drone, but the U.S. military, as an official told us, that it was a drone that had malfunctioned, and it was an older model, not something that was actually collecting any sensitive or classified data. So really not that big of a deal. But overnight, as we saw, the U.S. hitting those Iranian oil tankers and Iran retaliating against this.
6: That's ABC's Karen Travers at the White House.
5: The burgeoning trade war between the U.S. and Canada has reached a new level. The Trump administration is now banning some Canadian dairy products and motorcycles, as well as most alcoholic beverages. And this ban is set to go into effect on September 29th. Now, all of this, of course, comes after retaliatory Canadian tariffs took effect yesterday on many American products, including steel, aluminum, and farm equipment. The White House responded with the outright bans rather than imposing tariffs higher than the 50% already in place. The restrictions take effect near the end of the month. Experts say this latest move could be a potentially devastating development for industries with deeply integrated North American supply chains.
6: Maryland wants to make it easier to go from one place to another, and we're not talking about cars. WTOP's Neil Augenstein has our story.
13: Bicyclists, walkers, and runners could soon see improved trails and expanded paths in Maryland. The state's Department of Transportation says it's got more than $11 million in federal and state grants for 24 bike, pedestrian, and trail projects across the state. That includes renovations of a 20-mile stretch of the C&O Canal towpath in Montgomery and Washington counties, and adding missing parts of bike trails in Prince George's and Charles counties. The goal is that Marylanders will have more options to commute, exercise, and get to school safely. Neil Augenstein, WTOP News.
5: If you use I-395, you're going to notice some changes soon. The Arlen D. Williams Jr. Memorial Bridge, that's a span that carries regular I-395 traffic into D.C., is getting a $114 million makeover. Now, it's one of the three bridges that make up the 14th Street Bridge Complex. Now, this project will replace an old drawbridge section with a permanent span. Crews will also be upgrading signs, the lighting, and the drainage there. Work expected to start next year and wrap up in 2029.
6: The CIA is looking to boost its technical talent. More from Federal News Network's Justin Doubleday.
15: CIA Deputy Director Michael Ellis says his agency needs a more technical workforce to take on the competition for artificial intelligence and other economic security challenges. Ellis spoke at the Billington Cybersecurity Summit on Tuesday.
16: When I think about where we want the CIA workforce to be 5 years from now, it's an elite workforce, it's a nimble workforce, it's one that has more technical background than it has today.
15: Ellis also said the CIA hit its hiring targets this year and recruited the largest class of officers to its operations directorate in the past 20 years. Justin Doubleday, Federal News Network.
5: A new AP NORC USA Facts poll finds that Americans are more skeptical of government information than they were a few years ago. Majorities now saying they have little or no trust in federal government information about elections, when it comes to foreign affairs, or the environment. Mistrust of government information has grown since 2024, just before President Trump won his second term in office. It's also higher than it was at the end of Trump's first term. Now, this underscores how his recent attempts to dismantle parts of the federal bureaucracy may have impacted public confidence in the executive branch.
6: Coming up in Money News after traffic and weather.
17: Apple unveiling the biggest change to the iPhone in years. I'm John Werdahl.
5: And then the NFL season starts tonight, and our Rob Woodfork has a preview along with a few predictions for this year's AFC. 236.
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6: 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It's traffic and weather with Dave Dildine in the WTOP Traffic Center.
3: And in Northwest on Rock Creek and Potomac Parkway, northbound traffic pretty slow from Virginia Avenue toward Embassy Row. Road rehab at Waterside Drive, blocking a lane of Rock Creek Parkway and occasionally stopping drivers merging onto Waterside Drive off of Rock Creek Parkway. That'd be flagging on the road to and from Massachusetts Avenue. Over in Virginia on the George Washington Parkway, the work zone near Fort Marcy wrapping up. If you're northbound, both lanes should be back in service. Fairfax County Parkway, both ways near Burke Center Parkway, the crews still have a lane blocked both ways. Usually wraps up before 3. On the Beltway, interloop between Route 50 and I-66, crash on the right shoulder. It's getting heavier between Georgetown Pike and River Road. And over in Alexandria, congestion's formed on the outer loop between Telegraph Road and the Woodrow Wilson Bridge building there. Crossing the state line in Maryland, heading for Waldorf, southbound on 301. Delays from Brandywine Road down to McKendree Road. The crash there was initially blocking the left side across from the Wawa. Might have been relocated, no updates recently. Through Hanover, slow northbound to the Baltimore-Washington Parkway. North of Route 100, the crash there still blocking the left side. 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I'm Dave Dildine. Next traffic report in 10 minutes.
5: 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Details on our forecast now from Steve Rudin.
20: Warm and humid moving through the afternoon. Daytime highs upper 80s to lower 90s. We're dry this evening into the overnight. Tomorrow, a cold front. Our next weather maker arrives later in the day. That's going to trigger a few showers and thunderstorms. Highs ahead of the front, 85 to 90. Lingering showers draw to a close early Friday. I'm 7 News senior meteorologist Steve Rudin in the Storm Alert Weather Center.
6: Okay, we do have higher humidity this afternoon. Our dew points well into the 60s. We sit at 88 in Hyattsville, 89 in Herndon. We've got 88 in Foggy Bottom.
5: Money news now on WTOP. We say hello to John Wardock.
17: Hi there, Sean and Ann. Apple has officially unveiled the biggest change to the iPhone in years. Apple taking the wraps off a foldable smartphone. It looks like a tablet. And during its big product launch event this afternoon, Apple said the iPhone Duo will start at $19.99, just shy of $2,000. The Duo is going to fit in your pocket, and it's going to be available in late October. We continue to spend money on our pets. Chewy continues to grow its customer base, and revenue there is up, and it hit more than $3 billion this past quarter. And just in time for the new NFL season, Jersey Mike's is bringing back its hot Italian sub, and expect lots of promotion for this thing. The nation's restaurant news says the sandwich chain is ramping up its social media spending this fall. Right now, the Dow down 290 points. The S&P 500 is off 29. The NASDAQ is falling $145. Dollars. 145 points. Don't I wish. John Wardock, WTOP News.
6: All right, John, thanks. 2:41 now on WTOP. The new NFL season kicks off tonight in Seattle with the Super Bowl rematch between the champion Seahawks and the New England Patriots. Well, WTOP's Rob Woodfork tells us in his NFL preview, the Patriots could be in line for a Super Bowl hangover And he opens the rest of his AFC predictions with Baltimore's outlook after a rare coaching change and a big question hanging over their 2026 season.
9: Jesse Minter returns to Charm City as just the fourth head coach in Ravens history, aiming for continuity from the 18-year John Harbaugh era and changing enough to perhaps keep Lamar Jackson happy. Now, the latter matters greatly, considering his under-discussed contract situation that could make this Lamar's last season in Baltimore, as ex-Raven Dominique Foxworth explained on his podcast.
2: It feels like he's put himself in a very NBA-style situation where it's like they're not going to cut him, but they also can't exist with a player with an $80 million cap hit. So, like, at the end of the season, he can decide. You're like, all right, well, I'll play for $80 million or you trade me to exactly who I want to go play for.
9: And Baltimore should contend in a wide-open conference. I even have them ousting Josh Allen's Bills from the playoffs early on. But I think someone else in the AFC North advances to the Super Bowl. And no, it's not Aaron Rodgers and Mike McCarthy's Steelers, who I see authoring Pittsburgh's first losing season in more than two decades. I've got Joe Burrow bringing Cincinnati back to an LA Super Bowl. See my full NFL preview and predictions on WTOP.com. Rob Woodfork, WTOP Sports.
5: Thank you, Rob. 2:43 and up ahead on WTOP. More of the reflections back on the 25th anniversary this Friday of the September 11th terrorist attacks. It is 2:43.
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6: 2:45, I'm Sean Anderson.
5: I'm Ann Kramer. Thanks for being with us.
6: This week, we continue to mark the 25 years since the September 11th attacks. WTOP's Kate Ryan sat down with NBC4 reporter Paul Wagner, who produced an acclaimed documentary titled 5 Days on the Pile. It details the experience of three people who volunteered at the site of the World Trade Center attack in the days immediately after 9/11. One of the things Paul focused on was the toxins that volunteers were exposed to there. He joined us earlier to talk about it.
25: You can see and hear in the reporting on our air and nationally now, today, there are 170,000 pages of records on the air quality following the 9/11 attacks that we're only seeing that suggest that first responders and volunteers like those profiled in Paul's documentary were misled about air quality on the site. Now, 54,000 people in the World Trade Center Health Program that were enrolled because they became sickened. The cancer rates have gone up 50% in the past 5 years alone. Now, what does this have to do with Paul's documentary? The three people that he profiled, his own brother, Chris, Ralph Red Anderson, another steam fitter, and a woman who only just went from volunteering across the river in New Jersey to the World Trade Center site, all three have developed cancer in the last year. He found out about this since he did his documentary, suggesting, and Paul and I had a very frank conversation about this. Can you draw a straight line to those cancers? It's tough, but the evidence now that we're seeing seems to support that kind of thing. And his point was, these people volunteered for that short time. They gave of themselves, and they're paying a price.
6: That's WTOP's Kate Ryan. Stay with WTOP all week for special reports and reflections on September 11th, the event that changed America forever. Coming up at 4:30 this afternoon, we will talk live with Ari Fleischer, the former White House press secretary under President George W. Bush. He was with the president as the events unfolded on 9/11, and we'll get his reflections on that day and the 25 years since.
5: 247, a boil water advisory remains up today for those who live in Purcellville in Loudoun County. Now, that advisory went into place after a water main break in town yesterday. Leaders say while crews are working on that water main break, another one also happened in town last evening. Crews worked through the night to get it stopped. Purcellville leaders say once repairs to the water line are complete, samples will be taken of the water quality and sent to a certified lab. The earliest residents can expect the boil water advisory to be lifted would be Friday evening or sometime on Saturday.
6: And we are brought to you this afternoon by SmartSheet. 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It's traffic and weather now with Dave Dildine in the WTOP Traffic Center.
3: Rock Creek Parkway, not as scenic this afternoon. Northbound brake lights on Rock Creek Parkway from Virginia Avenue up to Waterside Drive. Road work has traffic down to one lane, and there's also supposed to be flagging on Waterside Drive, Massachusetts Avenue ramp. This should clear well before the one-way traffic pattern this afternoon, but it's scheduled to continue. Scheduled to happen middays on and off for a couple of months, so plan accordingly. On the Beltway through Maryland and Virginia, congestions formed on the usual segments. No major incidents reported. In Maryland, between the Beltways on the Baltimore-Washington Parkway, northbound still slow through Hanover. Delays extend north of 100. The crash remains on your left side. Likewise in Brandywine on Route 301, southbound slowly getting by a crash near McHenry Road. That's on the left. You stay right to get by toward Waldorf. In Virginia, Fairfax County Parkway, near Burke Center Parkway, the road work should be wrapping up southbound, northbound. Still have one lane blocked, but that usually wraps up before 3. 95, 395, southbound slowing through Springfield, and again, brake lights to cross the Occoquan River. And we're brought to you by Jiffy Lube. If you need a fast, easy oil change, Jiffy does it. 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No appointment needed. Dave Dildine, next traffic report in 10 minutes.
5: Let's head over to the 7 News Weather Center and senior meteorologist Steve Rudin, who joins us now live. A little sticky, more sticky than it has been, Steve. Is this going to go away and just have sunshine soon?
20: We have about another 24 hours ago. Our next weathermaker is going to arrive here tomorrow afternoon, and it's not going to be a fast-moving system. It's out of here by early Friday morning, but with it's going to bring better chances for wet weather, especially tomorrow evening, tomorrow night, and then early Friday morning. Temperatures right now pretty much at our highs for the day, anywhere from the upper 80s to around 90 degrees, right on target for our forecast. Moving through the evening, we'll fall through the 80s, eventually the 70s by early tomorrow morning inside the Beltway. Could find a couple of upper 60s north and west of D.C. Tomorrow will start off mainly dry. There's a chance for a spotty shower throughout the day. However, the best chance for the wet weather at this point appears to be during the evening rush hour commute, continuing into early Friday morning. May even hear a few rumbles of thunder with this cold front. Ahead of the front, we're in the mid upper 80s to lower 90s. Behind it on Friday, just around 80 degrees. And then shower chances are likely again on Saturday and a few spotty shower and storms late Sunday. 88 downtown, 90 in College Park, and 88 in Leesburg.
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6: This just into the WTOP newsroom. President Trump's trip to Dallas for the midterm convention has been delayed after an inflatable slide deployed on the brand new Air Force One out of Joint Base Andrews. The president was just getting ready to board when the emergency slide just hit the ground. Now, the president says they're doing a check on the slide. He says it'll take a bit, 15 minutes, he says, before they're able to fly on. Now, this was the Air Force One plane that was gifted to him by Qatar. We'll have more on this as we go through the afternoon here on WTOP.
5: 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Little Madonna there started out as a seasonal pop-up to attract vintage-obsessed shoppers. 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In our latest Small Business September installment, WTOP's Luke Luker takes us back in time at Union Market.
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13: Rao, Rasmussen, and the other curators scour the city and even the country for the best jewelry, blouses, and wares from yesteryear, getting some items that date back a century.
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6: 254, as local students and teachers settled into being back in the classroom for the year, there's some information out about just how prepared D.C. schools are to handle any sort of medical emergency. More from WTOP Scott Gelman.
18: It's based on a law requiring D.C. schools to have a few people in the building who can administer medicine for emergencies like low blood sugar.
19: The responsibilities in the law are left with the Office of the State Superintendent of Education to ensure compliance and the District Department of Health to do the training.
18: Most schools had submitted plans to handle those situations, but they weren't all fully approved.
19: This is as of April of the last school year, just April of this year, that 113 of the 246 were fully compliant.
18: Kathy Patterson is DC's auditor.
19: The school is basically has custody, if you will, of your child for that many hours in a given day. You want to be sure that any kind of medical emergency that comes up can be addressed.
18: In a statement, Aussie tells us the report reflects a point-in-time snapshot of a multi-step process. They say most of the schools identified as incomplete have approved plans and are now in the last phase of the process. Scott Gelman, WTOP News.
5: Time for sports on WTOP, powered by Maximus, moving people and technology forward. What you got, Dave Preston?
26: The NFL regular season begins with Seattle celebrating their Super Bowl victory in front of the very team they beat for the championship, New England. Patriots will be somewhat shorthanded. Running back Trayvon Henderson ruled out for the game with a bad ankle. San Francisco plays the Los Angeles Rams tomorrow, and the 49ers lose defensive tackle Alfred Collins for the season after he tore his patellar tendon in practice this week. Commanders face Philadelphia in 4 days. They beat the Eagles in week 18 this past January, but Philly did not play running back Saquon Barkley, who's averaging 6 yards per carry and 134 yards per game against head coach Dan Quinn's team in Washington.
27: You want to take those big chunk plays off the tape. And if you can do that, that'll give you your best chance. But it has to be every single down. And that's what makes him a great player. Like, it can be the 10th play or the 30th play, but he has that ability to take it the distance every time. And players like that, man, you always have to be on your game.
0: Against the Commanders, Barkley's broken through for touchdowns of 39, 60, and 68 yards. Baseball Nationals, after setting a major league record with their 38th blown save of the season, play one more time out west before coming home. Rookie Jackson Kent pitches against San Diego, 4:10 game time on 1500 AM. Orioles trail Cleveland by 4 games for the American League wild card. They'll play the Guardians one more time this evening. Dave Preston, WTOP Sports.
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5: 3:258. Traffic and weather on WTOP. Dave starts us off at the traffic center.
3: The top traffic incidents we're tracking: crashes in Maryland, Hanover, Baltimore-Washington Parkway, northbound beyond 100. You stay right to get by. And in Brandywine, southbound, very slow on Route 301, Route 5, the combination. The crash happened at McKendree Road. That was on the left side. There, though, the travel lanes might be reopening. The lanes are reopening in the district on Rock Creek Parkway at Waterside Drive and on Fairfax County Parkway at Burke Center Parkway. Road work is clearing. 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Dave Dildine, next traffic report in 10 minutes.
6: Your forecast from Steve Rudin.
20: Pleasant temperatures continue this afternoon. A mix of sun and clouds, a bit on the humid side, upper 80s to lower 90s. We slowly slide through the 80s to the 70s overnight into very early tomorrow morning inside and around the Beltway. Tomorrow we have a cold front on the way. That's our next weather maker. Chance for a few showers and thunderstorms come dinner time. I'm 7 News senior meteorologist Steve Rudin in the Storm Alert Weather Center.
5: We are close to 90 degrees now, 89 in Bethesda, 87 on the National Mall.
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5: Good afternoon, I'm Ann Kramer.
6: And I'm Sean Anderson. Coming up,
5: we're following some developing news out of Manassas. Several more arrests in connection with the shooting death of a teenager last weekend. We'll get details from WTOP's Scott Gelman.
25: The first days of school, what do the numbers show in Montgomery County? I'm Kate Ryan.
17: 25 years after 9/11, a key communications tool is in place to keep first responders and the public safe. I'm Alan Etter.
6: Price of oil hits $100 a barrel, Dow down 331.
21: From ABC News, I'm Wayne Cabot. There appeared to be something amiss today with the new Air Force One gifted to President Trump by Qatar. Reporters were speaking with the president on the tarmac when they noted an inflatable slide coming off the side. What we know from ABC's Stephen Portnoy.
22: The president told reporters a short while ago that they were going to do a check on the slide. He said it takes about 15 minutes, and he was asked by our Mary Bruce why they were checking it. He said, quote, they were checking it before. They want to make sure everything works perfectly. Now, last week, the president told our Rachel Scott in the Oval Office that this plane, this $400 million gift from Qatar, would be going in to for maintenance to be maxed out next month, that it would take about 60 days to install the necessary defense-related upgrades to the plane.
21: The White House is offering no evidence to support the president's new claim yesterday that two firefighters carried him from Ground Zero, where a building was in danger of falling after 9/11. The White House saying Trump was relaying his experience of a city reeling. 9/11's 25th commemoration falls on Rosh Hashanah, and Mayor Zoran Mamdani is moving cops to synagogues and Jewish centers.
28: Too many of our neighbors have been the victims of anti-Semitic hate crimes, and too many are understandably afraid to come together and celebrate openly. I want to speak directly to our Jewish New Yorkers now. Your safety during these sacred days is of the utmost importance to our administration, and we will work tirelessly to ensure that you can observe the holiday securely.
21: New strikes are reported in the Gulf. The Saudis saying that Iran-backed Houthis attacked but didn't say what they attacked. And with fresh attacks between Iran and the U.S. ongoing, threatening global shipping, today oil surged to $101 a barrel. President Trump just now predicting that the war will end and gas prices will come down after the midterm, saying Iran can't hold out much longer. Wall Street, the S&P down 30, Dow down 329, the NASDAQ is down 150. 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
5: It is 3:02 on Wednesday, September the 9th. We have lots of sunshine and much warmer temperatures right now, almost near 90. Reston at 88 degrees. Good afternoon. I'm Ann Kramer.
6: And I'm Sean Anderson. We continue to follow breaking news out of Manassas, a new development in the shooting death of a high school student last week. At least one person is already in custody. We have word of more arrests, and WTOP Scott Gelman is at Manassas Police Headquarters.
4: Police ramped up a news conference. You mentioned the shooting here in downtown Manassas. This happened around 9:30 on Friday during what was called the First Friday event, a big block party of sorts, as it's described. One person had already been arrested and charged. Now police are saying two others have now been arrested in connection with this shooting. They say that it was three people who were known to each other. They're still investigating what perhaps the motive could have been for the shooting, but a 16-year-old girl, a Patriot High School student, was killed. She was caught in the crossfires, an innocent bystander, and charging documents say that she was shot in the left side of her chest and she died at the scene. We heard from Police Chief Douglas Keene.
8: This does not bring closure to this family. This family is not going to get the phone call, Dad, can you come pick me up? Mom, what does my outfit look like today? Dad, can I have $10? I'm going to go meet my friends.
4: That's Manassas Police Chief Doug Keene, and he also said that two of the three folks who have been arrested, the suspects have been arrested in connection with this shooting on Friday, had been accused and charged with violent crimes and were out in the community. Here's what he had to say with his frustration about that.
8: Absolutely. There was police and criminal justice reform in 2020. There needed to be. Sometimes we may go too far with that. I think this is an opportunity, which you'll hear from her, from law enforcement, and maybe even the courts. Maybe it's time we go back and take a look. Maybe we went too far with some of these policies.
4: And the police investigation still ongoing in this shooting here in Manassas from Friday.
6: That's WTOP Scott Gelman.
5: It is 3:04. Local school systems have been back in session just for a couple weeks now, and they're starting to look at closely at attendance and chronic absenteeism. WTOP's Kate Ryan has some details on what the Montgomery County Public School System data shows about day one of the new school year.
10: The enrollment figures show that there are 152,816 students attending Montgomery County Public Schools. And on the first day of school, the attendance rate was nearly 100%. More data in the back-to-school review on tap for Thursday's school board meeting.

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1: Years this Friday since the terrorist attacks of September 11th. WTOP's Alan Etter has been looking over the many failures that leaders say happened between public safety agencies and their communications that day and what's been done to improve the crew's ability to talk to one another since that day.
2: Can anybody hear me? I'm trapped inside of one of the fire trucks.
3: That terrifying broadcast in New York, moments after the first tower collapsed onto responding emergency apparatus. The problem there was that the radio repeater system was so damaged, signals couldn't reach other firefighters or dispatch. The larger problem, multiple agencies responding, each with their own radio communication system with unique frequencies that were not interoperable.
4: That was really the beginning of what eventually became the First Responder Network.
3: Tricia Wolford is chief of the Anne Arundel County Fire Department, also a board member at FirstNet, the First Responder Network Authority, which was created by Congress in 2012 to improve communications between police, fire, EMS, and 911 operators. Built and operated by AT&T, FirstNet offers prime broadband spectrum dedicated to public safety.
4: I think the most important thing is that public-private relationship is very successful, and that is very uncommon when it comes to public safety. So we see the successes, and we just hope it continues to build and grow to save more lives and to keep more responders safe.
3: Alan Etter, WTOP News.
1: 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And coming up at 4:30, we are going to talk live with Ari Fleischer, the former White House press secretary under former President Bush. He was with the president as the events unfolded on 9/11. We'll get his reflections on that day. And since 25 years has passed.
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1: 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Time for traffic and weather on WTOP. Time for Dave Dildine.
10: Well, southbound through southern Prince George's County, leaving the Beltway, heading for Waldorf. Traffic is getting more manageable on 301 in Brandywine. The crash at McKendree Road cleared out of the way. Southbound lanes reopened. 210 took a little extra, and it's heavy out of Oxon Hill. And then down at Accokeek, a crash just reported near that big left turn at 228 Berry Road. Baltimore-Washington Parkway in Hanover, northbound still slow, north of Route 100. Units are rearranging the crash, getting it, I think, over onto the left shoulder of 295, but still taking some time to get up to that point. 95 will suit your needs better. It's heavier, but it's uneventful as far as incidents go on the interstate beltway to beltway. On the Capitol Beltway, congestion in all the usual segments. No major incidents reported. 270 off to a fair start. Virginia 66 following suit. And in the district, Southeast Southwest Freeway, DC Interstate 295. It is volume building, but nothing major blocking. 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Dave Dildine, next traffic report in 10 minutes.
5: On to 7 News senior meteorologist Steve Rudin.
11: Moving through the afternoon, we'll see a nice mix of sun and clouds, 87 to 92 degrees. That's the target temperature range for the day. We will stay dry this evening into the overnight as temperatures fall to the upper 60s in our northern western suburbs to middle 70s inside the Beltway. Tomorrow, a day of transition, we have a cold front on the way. Later in the afternoon into the evening, that's going to trigger scattered showers, even a few embedded thunderstorms. 85 to 90 ahead of the front, lingering morning showers on Friday. I'm 7 News senior meteorologist Steve Rudin in the Storm Alert Weather Center.
1: 90 Sterling, 90 degrees now in Oxon Hill and 87 on the wharf in D.C. 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
6: John and Ann Apple has officially unveiled the biggest change to the

0: iPhone in years. Apple taking the wraps off the foldable smartphone. During its big product launch this afternoon, Apple said the iPhone Duo will start at $19.99, as in just a dollar shy of $2,000. Tech analyst Rob Anderle told me he says many fans out there, many Apple fans, will likely buy this thing.
1: This is going to have a certain amount of cachet. This is the first Apple foldable for people that are into status, and Apple buyers tend to be into status. This will probably be on their want to buy list, whether they can afford it or not, given the current environment. That's another story, but they're going to want it.
0: The Apple Duo is going to be available in October. Stocks continue to spin their wheels in negative territory. The Dow Jones Industrial Average is down more than 0.5% right now. The blue chips are off 334 points. The S&P 500 is slipping 25. And the NASDAQ is down just about 0.5% right now. It's off 154 points. John Werdock, WTOP News.
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3: Up ahead on WTOP, President Trump on his way to Dallas now for the first ever Republican midterm convention. WTOP Capitol Hill correspondent Mitchell Miller takes a look ahead at what the president wants to get done at that gathering today and tomorrow. That's coming up next. It's 3:12.
4: Prostate cancer is one of the most common cancers among men, with nearly 1 in 8 developing the disease at some point in their lives. 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
12: 3:14, I'm Sean Anderson.
3: And I'm Ann Kramer. Thanks for joining us.
12: Well, Republicans are doing something they have never done before, holding a political convention ahead of the midterm elections. This convention in Dallas will be headlined by President Trump, who wants to energize the GOP base to make sure the party has a strong turnout this fall. But the president is delayed now on his trip to Dallas for tonight's convention because the inflatable emergency slide came out of the brand new Air Force One.
3: Well, joining us live from Capitol Hill is WTOP's Mitchell Miller. Mitch, let's start with this. I think the White House press pool said they were expected to take off shortly, but that was kind of crazy.
13: It was. I was actually monitoring his comments to the reporters when it took place. And in fact, one of the reporters had asked right before the plane was supposed to take off, are you sure this plane is safe to fly? And Trump said, I am, or I wouldn't be on it. And then ironically, not too long after that, the emergency slide that inflates, that goes out of the side of a plane, was sitting on the tarmac. And I was watching that myself. And I thought, well, that's kind of odd, because it doesn't look like it's unfurled the way it should be. And then, of course, it became a big problem, and they've had to delay his flight to Dallas in connection with this.
12: Now, Mitch, we do know the president is going to speak tonight and tomorrow night at this convention. What else can we expect?
13: Well, this is going to look a lot like a traditional convention, with plenty of speakers, of course. In addition to the president, they'll include Vice President J.D. Vance tomorrow night, and most of the House and Senate leadership, though notably Senate Majority Leader John Thune is not one of the featured speakers. He is attending the convention. Reportedly, he's going to be involved in fundraising activities. Also, a lot of lawmakers who are in tough races plan to speak, including Ohio Senator John Husted, Texas Senate candidate Ken Paxton, among the others. Expect to hear a lot about the Trump tax cuts, securing the border, and plenty of talk about Democratic socialists, which GOP leaders are really leaning into, arguing that Democrats have lost their way and are becoming extremists.
3: Yeah, and Mitch, those Democrats are in Dallas as well. They're going to try and counter the Republicans' messaging. And I think it was Hakeem Jeffries that said, was he going to be there, or was he just leading the organization in charge of this?
13: He was leading the organization of several lawmakers who are going to be there, as well as some other prominent Democrats, including Illinois Governor J.B. Pritzker. He was among those who spoke at a news conference today, trying to avoid the distraction of what they say is the president saying that he is going to be doing all these things for the economy, when this is what J.B. Pritzker said.
14: Donald Trump is hoping that a flashy primetime event will make you forget that, well, his trade war is killing costs for families at the grocery store.
13: So Democrats are going to be doing some rhetorical counterpunching over the next couple of days so that Republicans don't effectively get 48 hours of free airtime.
12: Mitch, there's also some new polling out today. It involves two critical Senate races, the one in Maine, the other in Michigan. What are these polls showing?
13: Well, these are CNN polls, and they show some very interesting things. Both of these races very tight right now. In Maine, Democrat Troy Jackson has a slight lead over Republican Senator Susan Collins, who's seeking re-election, 48-45%. However, that is within the margin of error of just under 4%. And also in Michigan, Democrat Abdul El-Sayed has a similar edge of 47-44% over Republican former Congressman Mike Rogers. Also, that poll is within the margin of error. Republicans are trying to get the open seat there, with Democrat Gary Peters retiring.
3: Mitch, the Senate race in New Hampshire is now set after the primary yesterday. Anything unusual or surprising about these results?
13: I think the only surprise may have been in the Democratic race for the Senate nomination and how much the nominee won by. Chris Pappas, a congressman, easily defeated his Democratic socialist opponent, winning by more than 30 points. And on the Republican side, no surprise there, John Sununu rolled to victory over former Massachusetts Senator Scott Brown. This Senate race has been kind of under the political radar, with a lot of attention on some of these other races in other states, but Republicans think that they have a chance of flipping this seat, so this will be an interesting race to keep an eye on in the months ahead.
12: All right, Mitch, thanks much.
13: You bet.
12: WTOP Capitol Hill correspondent Mitchell Miller.
3: Let's head to the traffic center, find out what's happening on the roads with Dave.
15: DC Fire and EMS checking the Key Bridge in and out of Georgetown for word of a crash. Otherwise, afternoon congestion over and near the Potomac and Anacostia River bridges. No other incidents reported. In Virginia, interloop delays from the Dulles Toll Road across the American Legion Bridge. Outer loop from Eisenhower Avenue, the connector to the Wilson Bridge. 95, little smoke visible near the Occoquan River and Route 123, kind of drifting across the northbound traffic at the 123 interchange, but not much interference. We'll see if firefighters head that way. Over in Maryland on the Baltimore-Washington Parkway, northbound slow but a little steadier through Hanover. The crash beyond Route 100 is cleared out of the way. 95 picked up a little extra northbound traffic, leaving Columbia some brake lights on the interstate. 270, heaviest northbound near Clarksburg. 50 looks good between the Beltway and the Bay Bridge. 301 southbound, a little relief in Brandywine. At least the crash down at McHenry Road is clear. In Akakik, a crash at the big 210-228 Berry Road intersection. When traffic slows you down, pain can make the ride feel even longer. With just one pill, Aleve provides up to 12 hours of pain relief, so you could put pain in the rear view. Use as directed. Dave Dildine, next traffic report in 10 minutes.
12: Let's go to Steve Rudin in the 7 News Weather Center. And Steve, my gosh, we're back into the 90s.
16: Yeah, it is hot out there right now, and our feels like temperatures, I'm just going to press the button here, feels like 94 degrees in Potomac, 92 in Fairfax, 92 in Alexandria, and 95 in Leesburg. So summertime, oh, it's not over, at least not quite yet. We are going to be dry this afternoon, dry this evening, as temperatures slowly fall through the 80s into the 70s. Tomorrow we have a cold front on the way, but at this point it doesn't appear to arrive until later in the day, more like late evening and into tomorrow night. So that could hold off the wet weather chances. However, we will see a few spotty showers through the day. Highs ahead of this front, 85 to 90 degrees. Behind the front, it's cooler and drier. It'll take a little bit of time for the clouds to clear on Friday. Upper 70s to lower 80s, a few showers on Saturday, and a spotty shower or rumble of thunder on Sunday. At this hour, temperature-wise, not heat index value, we're looking at 89 degrees downtown, 90 in Leesburg, and 88 in Waldorf.
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12: Coming up here on WTOP, why candidate for Prince George's County executive wants Maryland Supreme Court to put her on the November ballot. It's 321.
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12: Right now, Prince George's County Executive Aisha Braveboy is running for re-election unopposed this November. But a would-be challenger is asking the Maryland Supreme Court to overrule the county's Board of Elections and put her on the ballot, too. WTOP's John Doman was in the courtroom.
22: The county's Board of Elections says after disqualifying over 1,300 signatures, Tanya Sweat was more than 1,000 signatures short of the number needed to get on the ballot. But Sweat told the state's highest court no reason was given for why more than 1,100 of those signatures were rejected. On top of other explanations, she said also didn't add up.
23: I say it's like reconciling a checkbook, and this is not about losing one penny. We literally lost 1,000 signatures, and we don't know why.
22: The board's lawyer argued that a circuit court judge pointed out several problems and that Sweat's challenge has been messy. There were some questions that sought to get into why some of the board's explanations to Sweat weren't always so consistent. A ruling should come soon, since ballots need to be printed. Sweat is promising a write-in campaign if she doesn't prevail here. In Annapolis, John Dome in WTOP News.
3: Today's To Your Health report is sponsored by Johns Hopkins Medicine Arlington. There's a promising new development in the battle against lung disease.
24: It's one of the leading killers in the United States, but now there is hope for a potential treatment. Pharmaceutical company AstraZeneca saying that their new drug is the first to help reduce symptoms of chronic obstructive pulmonary disease, also known as COPD. Two clinical trials show that the monoclonal antibody known as tozorakimab reduced flare-ups of COPD by more than 30% in current and former smokers. These flare-ups have been shown to cause more than 2,500 ER visits every single day. And only half of COPD patients live more than 3.5 years after their first severe flare-up. CDC numbers show that an estimated 16 million Americans have been diagnosed with COPD. And while smoking is the main cause of the condition, roughly 1 in 4 people that get diagnosed have never smoked at all. Recent studies, for example, have shown an increased risk in firefighters or those exposed to workplace dust or chemical fumes. Those living with the disease often experience frequent coughing or wheezing and may get short of breath during everyday activities. These new clinical trial results were just presented at a medical conference and published in a research journal. And the company says it's hoping for FDA approval sometime early next year. With your Medical Minute, I'm Yuri Benajad.
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12: 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Are you ready for some football, Dave Preston?
0: The NFL regular season starts with a rematch of the previous Super Bowl, Seattle hosting New England, 7 months and one day after the Seahawks beat the Patriots 29-13 in a game that wasn't that close. Commanders working out this afternoon, preparing to face a Philadelphia team that's won consecutive NFC East titles and has taken 14 of the last 19 games in the series. It'll also be the first game for Jaden Daniels with new offensive coordinator David Blau, head coach Dan Quinn.
1: There's certainly going to be some growing as the season goes, new players and play caller and system. But I would say by him taking all the reps and being into that spot, like, man, he's in a good place with the system. He's a decisive thinker. And like quarterback, you guys know how important that is. Like, there's not a hesitation. He's able to think quickly, process quickly.
0: Be sure to read Rob Woodfork's NFL preview. It's up on the sports page at WTOP.com. Baseball Nationals conclude their road trip attempting to beat back the Brewers against the Padres. Rookie Jackson Kent pitching in San Diego for 10 start on 1500 AM. Orioles go for the series win at Cleveland this evening. College football, Maryland's D earned an A in their season opening win over Hampton, tallying 5 sacks and 3 interceptions. Coach Mike Locksley impressed with the play of freshman Zion Ealy.
2: If you look at the tape, he had a bunch of double teams on him, but he forced some quick throws, some errant throws.
0: Terrapins take a 19-game non-conference winning streak to UConn Saturday. Dave Preston, WTOP Sports.
12: Hey, and we will get a preview of this year's NFL season coming up at 4:15 when we talk to the one and only James Brown, the host of the NFL Today on CBS. Looking forward to that.
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6: The top traffic issues we're watching. New one in Virginia on I-66 eastbound, beyond Manassas and Bull Run. Help trucks stopped with one damaged in the center main lane in the path of eastbound drivers on I-66. Southbound traffic on Route 1 beyond Davison and Fort Belvoir. Slow to get by a new crash at the end of Telegraph Road. And firefighters did go for a small brush fire at the I-95-123 interchange, but mostly working on the side of one of the ramps, so not much impact. Volume delays in the Beltway in Maryland and Virginia. Top issue in Maryland isn't much, but there is a crash down at Accokeek on 210 northbound at 228 Berry Road. 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I'm Dave Dildine. Next traffic report 10 minutes.
3: Thank you, Dave. The WTOP forecast of sunshine and the hotter temperatures are happening this afternoon and will stay that way. Highs expected to be in the low 90s. We've made it there. Partly cloudy tonight. Overnight lows in the upper 60s to mid 70s. Clouds and sun tomorrow. Then we could get some scattered showers and storms on Thursday. Thursday's high back up around 90 degrees. Right now we have 89 in Tysons and 87 degrees in Waldorf. We're also looking at 88 at La Fon Plaza.
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3: Good afternoon. I'm Ann Kramer.
12: And I'm Sean Anderson. Mike Jakaitis is our producer.
3: One of the big stories we're following for you are developments out of Manassas. Two more people have been arrested in connection with last week's shooting in downtown Manassas. An innocent teenage bystander died. WTOP's Scott Gelman has our story.
8: It happened here near the train tracks in Old Town Manassas Friday night. Manassas City Police say three people were shooting toward each other during an event called First Friday.
9: What we do know is they were known to each other. And they did have some kind of confrontation or conflict in the past.
8: That's Manassas City Police Chief Doug Keene. He says they're still looking into a possible motive. Police arrested Tashim Douglas on Saturday, and with help from the U.S. Marshals Service, two others were arrested Tuesday night.
9: This does not bring closure to this family. This family is not going to get the phone call, Dad, can you come pick me up? Mom, what does my outfit look like today?
8: Court records say the 16-year-old, who police are identifying as Ashley, was shot in the left side of her chest and died at the scene. Keene says two of the suspects involved have been previously charged with violent crimes and were out on bond.
9: It should be frustrating for everybody that our streets cannot be safe when we're not securing people that are here, already been arrested and carrying weapons in our community.
8: In Manassas, Scott Gelman, WTOP News.
12: Well, now to the war in Iran. The U.S. war with Iran has moved decisively into the air and the water. Missiles, drones, and fighter jets have clogged the skies, and the Strait of Hormuz has once again become the primary battlefield. But with each new attack, there's a new risk of a costly miscalculation. WTOP National Security Correspondent J.J. Green joins us live with more. J.J.
11: Here's the key problem.
13: You have foes that seem to be both intractable and very concerned about saving face.
11: And that's particularly important in this conflict.
13: Presumably both Iran and the United States have red lines as far as what military action they will take and what, frankly, military action they will accept.
11: Gordon Gray is the Kuwait Professor of Gulf and Arabian Peninsula Affairs at the Elliott School of International Affairs at George Washington University.
13: But I don't think either side has a clear understanding of what the opposite number's red lines are. And that's in contrast to what we saw, say, during the Cold War.
11: And that lack of clarity, he says, could be the trigger that could cause a serious miscalculation. Reporting live, J.J. Green, back to you. Sean and Ann.
3: JJ, while we have you, President Trump, before he got on the plane to head to Dallas for the midterm GOP convention, was asked about bringing an end to the Iran war, and he said he believes Iran will finally relent after the midterm elections in November are over. Just wondering, that makes a lot of people probably think about where diplomacy stands on this, with having the two envoys in Ukraine and Russia the last couple of days and not hearing any new developments on the diplomatic front for Iran.
11: Well, that key word, I think, is relent. And you talked about all of the efforts that have taken place, and it's pretty clear to most folks that the Trump administration is desperate at this point to end this war because of the impact on the U.S. economy and the global economy. And frankly, Iran is aware of that too, and relenting is most likely the last thing that they would do. They could be possibly forced to end the war. Because this whole conflict has made a shambles of their economy as well. But a part of what's really driving Iran, according to numerous sources that I've spoken to, is the fact that they absolutely do not want to find themselves in a situation. This is the regime that's running Iran where they're actually agreeing with the U.S. on anything. And that's a part of what's holding up negotiations. But if they're forced to do it, perhaps the president and the military can do that. If they're forced to do that, maybe they will relent. But that's the only way they do that. But when you look at where we are 6 months into this war and just a couple of months from elections, it's hard to see that happening before the midterms.
12: JJ, thanks.
11: You're welcome.
12: WTOP National Security Correspondent JJ Green. Election 2026 now on WTOP. It's the opening day for the first ever Republican midterm convention. GOP leaders are hoping the event in Dallas today and tomorrow will motivate Republicans to turn out for them in the midterm elections this fall. WTOP's Mitchell Miller, today on the Hill.
14: House Speaker Mike Johnson says he's looking forward to President Trump laying out the case for keeping Republicans in power in Congress.
15: The president will talk to the American people and talk to them about the stakes of this and what would happen if these crazy communist Democrats took over the House of Representatives. It'd be a disaster.
14: GOP lawmakers in tight races want the president to also remind voters of what's been accomplished, including the Trump tax cuts. But the chair of the Texas Democratic Party, Kendall Scudder, argues that should turn off voters.
16: They doled out tax breaks to the highest tax bracket in the country while slashing food assistance, infrastructure dollars.
14: The president has a big role at the convention. He'll speak tonight and tomorrow night. On Capitol Hill, Mitchell Miller, WTOP News.
3: There was a delay at Joint Base Andrews for President Trump's departure. Flight crews had to solve a problem with an escape slide on the new Air Force One before he got on the plane. Trump told reporters that, quote, they wanted to make sure everything works perfectly.
17: The slide over here, and I think it's going to take 15 minutes. They were doing a check on the slide, you know, the emergency. So I think it takes about 15 minutes.
3: No other word on what the issue with the slide was. Apparently it was solved, and the president then took off.
12: Coming up in Money News here on WTOP.
18: More people in D.C. looking to sell their homes. I'm John Werdahl.
3: 337.
14: Digital access is everywhere, but a lot of financial information still comes through the mail. Eric Pan, president and CEO of the Investment Company Institute, says a government requirement to send paper needs to change.
19: E-delivery is the common sense solution.
14: And he says most Americans don't want piles of paperwork.
19: 88% of the Americans we surveyed said they would prefer to have the information held electronically.
14: The SEC is now considering allowing for e-delivery of financial documents, and you can weigh in. 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
21: 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Chris Arroyo, a regional director at Datadog, says artificial intelligence has fundamentally changed the way agencies meet their mission.
28: An AI model is probabilistic, and it runs based off a statistical model that forecasts or predicts what the response should be based off the input and the underlying data that lives in that vector database. And how, as an authorizing official, do you ensure that that is secure to deploy? So when we're thinking about how an authorizing official looks at it, it goes right back to observability. It's understanding what are the inputs and what are the outputs, and then looking at that key data in relation to AI model in the context of the larger IT infrastructure, which only can happen with an observability layer that correlates telemetry from both that AI model, as well as all the applications, network devices, to help different constituencies make sense of it.
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12: 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Back to Dave Dildine in the traffic center.
6: in Fairfax County and for Fairfax City, for that matter. A few crashes to make note of. Well, first, if you're heading east of Manassas near the county line and Bull Run, there is a crash blocking a center lane of I-66. Eastbound traffic is channeling around it, heading into Centerville. Westbound, all the normal westbound slowdowns we're accustomed to. Westbound on Fairfax Boulevard, Route 50, beyond 123, it is a crash along your right side near Oak Street. And so you're getting by to the left, but you're sharing a lane with eastbound drivers there on Route 50. Leaving Belvoir and Davison on Route 1, a crash at the southern end of Telegraph Road. 95 southbound, heavy traffic, leaving Lorton to get across the Occoqua. No news there. A small brush fire was extinguished at the 123 interchange. All the lanes and ramps are open there. On the Beltway, that's the case, but all the lanes are packed at the big bridges. Inner and outer loop, leaving Virginia, volume delays, no more, no less. In Maryland, on 210, northbound through Accokeek, eyes out for a crash at 228. Brief delay, sudden slowdown. Route 50, delay-free between Bowie and the Bay Bridge. I-97 northbound, a crash as you approach Quarterfield Road. Fire rescue sent that way. I-95 is satisfactory. Baltimore-Washington Parkway, heavier by contrast. 270, normal northbound slowdowns through Montgomery County. Discover the People's House, a White House experience. Step into White House history just one block away from the White House. Book your free passes today at thepeopleshouse.org. Dave Dildine, next traffic report in about 10 minutes.
3: 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Forecast from Steve Rudin.
0: Warm and humid moving through the afternoon. Daytime highs upper 80s to lower 90s. We're dry this evening into the overnight. Tomorrow, a cold front. Our next weathermaker arrives later in the day. That's going to trigger a few showers and thunderstorms. Highs ahead of the front, 85 to 90. Lingering showers draw to a close early Friday. I'm 7 News senior meteorologist Steve Rudin in the Storm Alert Weather Center.
12: And we're looking at 89 in Germantown, 88 in Annandale, 90 degrees now in DuPont Circle.
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18: Zillow says home sales last month in the D.C. area fell 3.5% compared to a year ago, and more homeowners are trying to sell their properties. New listings are said to have risen some 2% compared to last year. Total inventory way up. It's up more than some 10%. And a luxury real estate firm has been sold. TTR Sotheby's has been bought by Sotheby's International. No word on the terms. The Washington Business Journal points out TTR Sotheby's has handled some big deals over the years, including deals with the likes of Facebook founder Mark Zuckerberg and AOL bigwig Steve Case. Right now on Wall Street, as we wait for the closing bell in about 18 minutes, the Dow is off 317 points. The S&P 500 is dropping 26. The NASDAQ is down 164 points for the Dow. That is about a 0.5% drop. John Wardock, WTOP News.
12: Thank you, John. 342. It was a tennis match for the ages yesterday. Local hero Francis Tiafoe battled back from two sets down to reach his third U.S. Open semifinal in 5 years. And in today's D.C. Sports Filter, WTOP's Rob Woodfork says the how matters more than the actual win.
1: Here's a defining number in Francis Tiafoe's career. Before Tuesday's marathon, when he lost the first two sets of a Grand Slam match, his record was 2 wins, 17 losses. At the U.S. Open specifically, 0-4. The question hanging over the talented Maryland kid was whether he could stay in the fight when it got ugly. Tuesday, twice on the brink of elimination, against a younger guy who hadn't dropped a set all tournament, everything that usually broke Tiafoe was happening again. And yet, 4 hours and 38 minutes later, he was standing at the net victorious while the other guy cried on his shoulder. This story is better than Tiafoe is resilient. At 28, he's finally showing the maturity of not only keeping the inevitable bad stretch from sinking him, but the ability to survive and advance without his best tennis. Now he's 1 win from his first Grand Slam final and a rematch with Ben Shelton, the guy who's bounced him from this event once already. And yes, DMV fans, Shelton dates Trinity Rodman, so there's Washington blood on both sides of this potential drought-ending All-American match in the men's draw. Francis Tiafoe spent his whole career being the guy who could. Tuesday, he was the guy who did. And Friday, he goes for the guy who finishes. I'm Rob Woodfork, and that's DC Sports Filtered.
3: 344.
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12: It's 3:45. I'm Sean Anderson.
3: And I'm Ann Kramer. Thanks for joining us.
12: Well, another move by President Trump to rename something America is apparently falling on deaf ears.
26: When New Mexico State historian Rob Martinez saw the Truth Social posts in which President Trump demanded that New Mexico be called New America,
27: I thought to myself, that's ridiculous.
26: And in practical terms,
27: I'm not even sure if the President of the United States or the U.S. Congress or the U.S. Supreme Court has a say in such things.
26: In his post, the president said the name New America would be, quote, so much more prestigious and beautiful than New Mexico. Jim Ryan, ABC News.
3: 3:46 here on WTOP. A new era is unfolding for Apple, and it's unfolding literally. This is the first September product unveiling for the company's new CEO, John Ternus, and it included a new kind of iPhone that is on out today and at least out at this convention. The company also unveiled some substantial price hikes for the new iPhone model line.
12: Well, joining us live to talk more all about it, ABC technology reporter Mike Dubusky. He has more from the Surprise and Shine event from Apple. Good to have you once again, Mike. Thanks much.
29: Yeah, great to be here.
12: So the biggest item that we'd been hearing about was Apple's first ever foldable phone. Tell us about this iPhone Duo.
29: Yeah, they're calling it the iPhone Duo, and this is their first foray into the folding phone market, which is a pretty small market, actually, guys, when you widen out to kind of the global scale. Foldable phones from Samsung, Huawei, Google, and others only account for about 2% of global smartphone deliveries. It's pretty small. However, the expectation is with Apple's entry here with the Duo, that market's about to get a lot bigger because there might be people at the top end of the market who are in the Apple ecosystem, who have Mac computers and wear AirPods and like their iPads and want a foldable phone but just never had one on the market for them. Well, now they do. So that's why they expect this to kind to be something that grows the smartphone market, the foldable market specifically. What it is in practice is, well, it's a traditional iPhone that's a little squatter. So it's shorter in terms of its height and it's a little wider in terms of its width. That's when it's closed. There's an exterior screen that allows you to kind of do all your normal phone stuff. You can make calls, make texts, scroll social media and what have you. But if you want to do some sort of bigger work, if you want to edit a spreadsheet, for example, you can open up this phone and have all that extra real estate to do that. Apple also pitches this as something that you can use with Zoom, right? You can watch a presentation that's being sort of streamed to you via Zoom, but you can also see everyone who's in the Zoom room with you all on the same screen. You can run two apps side by side in case you're taking notes on an article that you're reading, for example. You can watch movies because, of course, the aspect ratio here is a lot more attuned to that specifically. Basically, they're pitching this as somewhere between a traditional iPhone and something like an iPad. And that's a bet that Samsung and Google have made in the past, but Apple's a little bit different. They like to show up late to the party, having learned from everyone else's mistakes with a polished product, although one that is quite expensive. $2,000 is what this thing starts at.
3: Okay, so does it actually fit in a back pocket somehow?
29: I was just trying to answer this question. I think that really depends on your pocket.
3: Okay.
29: It is a little wider, so I think it's going to be a little, it's certainly going to feel more unusual in your pocket than a traditional iPhone will. And that's just because it does, you know, just have that kind of different form factor. I think it's kind of designed to, like, you know, be passport shaped. That's kind of the comparison that they made during this presentation. So, you know, you're going through the airport, you might put your passport in your back pocket as you're going through security. That's kind of the idea, but of course it's going to be a little bulkier, a little bit heavier than that. So all things to consider.
12: Before we let you go, it was the first September event for Apple's new CEO. So how was John Ternus in this new leading role?
29: Yeah, first day of school for John Ternus. He took over the CEO role just about a week ago or so from Tim Cook. And actually the intro of this event was Tim Cook walking up to the camera and basically making a joke saying, "Hey, I'm not your guy anymore. This is your guy." And then he brings out John Ternus. And John Ternus, kind of started by saying, you know, he's really happy to take over the role, really thankful for the guidance and mentorship of Tim Cook. Almost immediately started talking about artificial intelligence and its ability to bring together various parts of your digital life, right? Your work life in Microsoft Outlook and the Microsoft Office products, your leisure time with things like the camera app and social media, your social life with Meta products and what have you. He sees sort of AI being the thing that ties all those things together. This is also the launch of the new AI Siri, which is their popular voice assistant, now getting a sort of AI infusion. It means that Apple is still committed to artificial intelligence despite having this perception that they're kind of behind in that AI race. Other big questions facing John Ternus: how does he relate to the current tariff outlook in the world, kind of brought about by the Trump administration? That's going to really impact their supply chains. Tim Cook had a really good relationship with Donald Trump and was able to get certain breaks, with regard to that. Even still, iPhone prices are going up by about $100 this year for the more standard iPhone Pro models. How does John Ternus relate to China, where a lot of their production is tied up? How does he, kind of distinguish himself from the Tim Cook era? These are all questions that we maybe got our first little clues about today, but still very much remain to be seen as John Ternus really steps into this role in the next few weeks and months here.
3: Mike, thank you so much. We appreciate it.
29: Of course, guys. Take care.
3: ABC News technology reporter Mike Dubusky.
12: We're brought to you by Ultra Inc., giving warfighters the superiority to win. Ultra Inc. says they can advance the fight with intelligence that gives warriors overwhelming advantage. Ultra Inc. powering decision. Traffic and weather with Dave Gildine in the WDTOP Traffic Center.
6: The Georgetown commute getting slower. We've got a crash on the Key Bridge just off M Street. A bus and a pickup with D.C. police. Only one left lane going outbound on the Key Bridge. And this is why you're sitting in the bumper-to-bumper westbound on the Whitehurst Freeway off K Street. In Virginia on 66 between Manassas and Centerville, the crash happened eastbound just past Bull Run. Fire rescue arrived. They're taking another lane. Only one left lane getting by the response eastbound on I-66. Both express lanes open. On the Beltway in Virginia, congestion without any major incidents. In Maryland, near Camp Springs, fire rescue sent to a crash near the Branch Avenue interchange. Checking both loops. Bay Bridge good. I-97 northbound not good. A crash near Quarterfield Road on 97 northbound. Only one right lane was getting by first responders. 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Dave Dildine. Next traffic report in less than 10 minutes.
3: Now to the 7 News Weather Center, and senior meteorologist Steve Rudin joins us live. Steve, what you got?
7: All right, plenty warm out there right now and humid with heat index values at or above 90 degrees for most locations, at least inside the Capitol Beltway. As we move through the evening, we're totally dry, but that stickiness, that's going to stick around with temperatures that will eventually settle to the lower to middle 70s by early tomorrow morning. Now, tomorrow we'll start off with glimmers of sun. It will fade midday as a cold front approaches from the north and west. This is going to bring us a better chance for showers, even a few thunderstorms moving into the late afternoon and more so into the evening and perhaps overnight. Well, continue to refine the timing over the next 24 hours as the front moves closer. Ahead of the front, mid-80s to lower 90s. Behind the front on Friday with gradual clearing during the afternoon, upper 70s to lower 80s. At the south, it's 89 in Old Town Alexandria, 90 downtown, and 88 degrees in Aspen Hill.
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3: An update this afternoon on the shooting of the wife of former Commander's assistant coach Eric Bieniemy. Remember that shooting happened back in July in Northern Virginia. The case against the couple's son, Elijah, is going to move forward after a psychological hearing found him competent to understand the charges against him and to get legal counsel. Now, results of the evaluation have been sealed since last week. They were released today in Loudoun County Domestic Relations Court. ESPN is reporting that Elijah Bieniemy's new attorney says his next court appearance is set for November the 4th. Elijah Bieniemy is charged with shooting and injuring his mother, Mia, in the Loudoun County home. Again, that happened back in July.
12: Sports on WTOP, powered by Maximus, moving people and technology forward. Off to Dave Preston.
11: The NFL regular season kicks off tonight with New England visiting Seattle in a rematch of this past February's Super Bowl. Patriots running back Trayvon Henderson ruled out with a bad ankle. San Francisco faces the Los Angeles Rams tomorrow in Australia, and the 49ers lose Alfred Collins for the year after the defensive tackle tore his patellar tendon in practice this week. Commanders preparing for their week one trip to Philadelphia. Head coach Dan Quinn likes facing an NFC East foe to start the year.
13: The players, they have more familiarity of what they can and can't do. So I think the league and for the teams, it's a good feeling starting with division teams. You have a little more familiarity. What, you've been to that stadium? It's not an advantage for either team, but I think it's just good for football.
11: Burgundy and gold won the last time these two teams met. Be sure to check out Rob Woodfork's NFL preview. It's up on the sports page at WTOP.com. Baseball Nationals wrapping up their road trip this afternoon, trying to beat back the Brooms in San Diego. Rookie Jackson Kent on the mound for the 4:10 start on 1500 AM. College football, Maryland is coming off a week one win where they gained over 600 yards of total offense, and it all starts from Coach Mike Locksley's center.
14: Chop wood, carry water. That's Michael Hershey. He doesn't do a lot of talking, but when he does, there's a lot of respect behind what he says, and his teammates really respect him. And as a young player that has played a lot of football around here from day one as a starter, when he talks, it has an impact.
11: Terrapins visit UConn Saturday. 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
3: Thank you, Dave. Up ahead on WTOP, new developments in last weekend's deadly shooting in Manassas of a teenager. We'll tell you about the latest arrests. 3:57.
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12: Where we have Dave Dildine in the traffic center.
6: The top three DMV traffic incidents. District crash on the outbound Key Bridge. Only one left lane getting by. Maryland crash on the outer loop between the Temple Hill Road overpass and Branch Avenue. And in Virginia, the crash between Manassas and Centerville on 66 eastbound. Beyond Bull Run, only one left main lane and both express lanes getting by to the left. WTOP Traffic Center presented by Window Nation. 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Dave Dildine, next traffic report in 10 minutes.
3: Steve Rudin with the forecast.
7: Pleasant temperatures continue this afternoon. A mix of sun and clouds, a bit on the humid side, upper 80s to lower 90s. We slowly slide through the 80s into the 70s overnight into very early tomorrow morning inside and around the Beltway. Tomorrow we have a cold front on the way. That's our next weather maker. Chance for a few showers and thunderstorms come dinner time. I'm 7 News senior meteorologist Steve Rudin in the Storm Alert Weather Center.
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12: Good afternoon. I'm Sean Anderson.
3: I'm Ann Kramer. Coming up,
0: investigators make two more arrests in a Manassas shooting that killed a teenaged girl. I'm Scott Gelman.
1: Can anybody hear me?
2: What's been done to improve public safety communication since 9/11? I'm Alan Etter.
5: Attendance, security, phone policies. Montgomery County takes a look at the start of the school year. I'm Kate Ryan.
12: The NFL's back tonight, 4:15. We get ready for kickoff with our very own James Brown of the NFL Today on CBS.
3: On Wall Street before the close, the Dow was down 415 points.
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18: From ABC News, I'm Wayne Cabot. Oil prices today hit their highest all summer, $101 a barrel for Brent crude. But President Trump just told reporters that gas prices will come down and the war will end after the election. Maine Senator Susan Collins, in a very tight re-election race, is skipping her party's two-day convention in Dallas. President Trump is speaking, leaving D.C. on the new Air Force One from Qatar, he explained.
19: The reason that some people are not coming is because we don't have room for 500 politicians. We have room for the ones that have a close race, if they're slightly behind or slightly ahead or tied. But we don't have rooms for people that are 35 points up and don't need to be there.
18: Senator Collins says Trump is underestimating the impact of tariffs, which he just increased on Canada to include an outright ban on some products. Apple has pulled the wraps off the new foldable device called the iPhone Duo. ABC's Mike Dubusky.
20: The iPhone Duo marks Apple's first foray into the foldable smartphone market. The $2,000 device is shorter and squatter than a normal iPhone, but can unfold into a small tablet that the company says is better for editing spreadsheets or watching movies. Samsung, Huawei, Motorola, and Google have been building folding smartphones for years with limited success. The devices only account for about 2% of the global smartphone market, according to Counterpoint Research. Mike Dubusky, ABC News.
18: Prime Minister Netanyahu of Israel has instructed his lawyers to file a libel suit against the Israeli newspaper Haaretz for reporting that he got an explicit warning days before the October 7th attack, but didn't brief Israel's security chiefs. Also, Israel has closed a British consulate after the UK banned imports from the West Bank over what it calls ethnic cleansing. Wall Street now at the close. The Dow is down 405 points. S&P is down 38. And the Nasdaq down by 170 points. 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
12: 4:02 here on WTOP on this September 9th, 2026. Sunny skies. We're at 89 degrees here in D.C. Good afternoon. I'm Sean Anderson.
3: And I'm Ann Kramer. Top story we're following is an update to a deadly shooting that happened last weekend in Northern Virginia. Two more arrests have now been made in the shooting that killed a 16-year-old girl. It all took place during an event in Manassas. All three suspects now being held without bond in Prince William County. WTOP's Scott Gelman has the latest.
0: It all happened during a block party-style event called First Friday here in Old Town Manassas. Around 9:30 Friday night, police say three people were shooting at each other near the train depot. One suspect was arrested Saturday. Manassas City Police Chief Doug Keene says two others were arrested Tuesday night.
21: We can confirm they did know each other, and they've had a conflict in the past.
0: But they're still looking into a possible motive.
21: Unfortunately, Ashley was an innocent bystander caught in the crossfire of that shooting.
0: She was a student at Patriot High School, and court documents say she was shot on the left side of her chest and died at the scene. Keene, meanwhile, says two of the suspects have been charged with other violent crimes and had been released on bond.
21: Maybe we went too far with some of these policies and the laws that are put in place. I know it didn't keep us safe. on Friday night. It didn't keep Ashley safe.
0: In Manassas, Scott Gelman, WTOP News.
12: To Prince George's County now, police there are looking for the driver involved in a deadly hit-and-run crash that killed a 20-year-old e-bike rider. Investigators say Manuel Mateo Molina was riding eastbound on St. Barnabas Road Monday night when he was hit from behind by an SUV near Stamp Road. Mateo Molina was found in the roadway. He died from his injuries. Police say the driver left the scene. Now, the vehicle is believed to be a dark blue SUV with possible front-end damage. Anyone who might have witnessed the crash or has dash cam or surveillance video is urged to contact Prince George's County Police.
3: 404 on WTOP, students across the region have been back in class for several weeks now. And in one local school system, leaders are taking a closer look at how the new school year is going. Tomorrow, school board members will get an update on the opening weeks of school. And WTOP's Kate Ryan has a preview of what is expected at that meeting tomorrow.
5: A quick look at Montgomery County Public Schools by the numbers. There was near perfect attendance on the first day of school with 99.9% of the system's 152,816 kids showing up for class. The school system provided information for staff, students, and parents on the no cell bell-to-bell policy in line with the new state law on phones in schools. And on security, there will be some discussion on security measures, including how the same crisis response team is to convene after every critical safety incident. Kate Ryan, WTOP News.
12: 4:05 this Friday, of course, marks 25 years since the terror attacks of September 11th. And all week, WTOP is sharing stories of life.

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2: 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But because of separate siloed radio systems that were not interoperable, agencies couldn't talk to each other. 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
1: And that's what's really important, is that level of communication is about keeping your community safe, but it's also about keeping our first responders safe.
2: 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Alan Etter, WTOP News.
3: Stay with WTOP throughout the week for special reports and reflections on September 11th, the day that changed America forever. Coming up at 4:30. We will speak live with former White House Press Secretary Ari Fleischer. He was with President Bush all through the day on 9/11. We'll get his perspective on the lasting impact of the attacks and the lessons learned 25 years later.
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3: Traffic and weather here on WTOP. Let's get back to Dave Dildine in the traffic center.
11: In Manassas, eastbound traffic on I-66 backed up to about Sudley Road with some battlefield bailout from there down 29. But if you're eastbound on I-66, stay the course. The road ahead is open. The crash past the Interstate's Bull Run Bridge was clear to the right shoulder a few minutes ago, so the front of line is moving better, and with less to look at, westbound drivers aren't quite as distracted. Still slow leaving Centerville westbound. The lanes remain open. Lots of volume in the Beltway on the Outer Loop in Alexandria. Inner Loop pretty slow leaving Tysons toward and across the American Legion Bridge. Had one stopped in a lane before River Road. George Washington Parkway northbound delays to get onto the Beltway in McLean, but southbound delays to get into Roslyn. Have one damaged in the right lane beyond the Key Bridge. And getting out of Georgetown across the Key Bridge is not fun right now. There's a crash involving a pickup. The bus that was involved drove off on its own power. But outbound off M Street and Canal Road on the Key Bridge, only one left lane is getting by the D.C. police response. This is slowing westbound traffic on the Whitehurst Freeway as well. Southeast-Southwest Freeway, typical volume delays, especially on the 395 portion in Southwest. I-295 southbound slow from Joint Base Anacostia Bowling down to National Harbor. On the Outer Loop in Temple Hills, the crash was quickly moved onto the shoulder out of the way. The lanes are open toward Branch Avenue. Without delay on Route 50 between the Beltway and the Bay Bridge, and normal congestion on 270-95 and the Baltimore-Washington Parkway. Ellicott City, a crash reported on 29 northbound between Route 40 and I-70. The crash on I-97 northbound near Quarterfield Road cleared out of the way. 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Dave Dildine, next traffic report in 10 minutes.
3: Let's go to 7 News senior meteorologist Steve Rudin.
12: Warm and humid as we move through the early evening with just a few passing clouds. We will stay dry overnight as temperatures settle to the upper 60s to middle 70s by early tomorrow morning. Tomorrow, more clouds than sun during the morning. We're tracking a cold front later in the day and into the evening. That's going to bring us our best chance for showers and a few rumbles of thunder. I'm 7 News senior meteorologist Steve Rudin in the Storm Alert Weather Center.
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0: Apple unveiled a new smartphone Wednesday, and it's the biggest change to the iPhone in years. It's foldable. Apple said the iPhone Duo will start at $1,999, just shy of $2,000. Tech analyst Rob Enderle tells me that Apple needs to keep up with Samsung and other phone makers right now.
1: They've kind of been lackluster for years in terms of bringing out something new and interesting. Each phone kind of looks pretty much like the preceding phone that came out. Not a lot of differences. This is really the first time in a long time they've broken away from that.
0: You'll be able to order the iPhone Duo starting next month. It's wedding bells for two Virginia banks. John Marshall Bank is buying Bank of Clark for $253 million. The new bank will keep the John Marshall name and keep headquarters in Reston. On Wall Street Wednesday, the Dow Jones Industrial Average down 405 points, the S&P 500 dropping 35, and the NASDAQ slipped 168 points. John Werdock, WTOP News.
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3: Coming up here on WTOP, the wait is over for football fans. 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It's 412.
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9: It is 4:14. I'm Ann Kramer.
3: And I'm Sean Anderson. Thanks for being with us.
9: So many football fans. It is the most wonderful time of the year. The 2026 NFL season starts tonight with the champion Seattle Seahawks hosting the New England Patriots in a rematch of last year's Super Bowl. As usual, free agency, coaching changes, and off-season intrigue set the stage for another compelling and unpredictable year.
3: Well, joining us live for a preview, none other than the wonderful James Brown, host of the NFL Today on CBS and CBS special correspondent. JB, it is always great to talk to you. Thanks so much for joining
10: us. First of all, let me tell the both of you, that was about as awesome an intro as possible and covered a number of the highlights that we'll never have a chance to get to, but... Hopefully, over the course of the season, we will, but I'm in your collective hands.
3: Okay, JB, let's start with your hometown Commanders. 2024 was a dream season. 2025 turned into a nightmare. So it seems this franchise is at a crossroads. What's your take on the Commanders' prospects this year in the NFC East?
10: And some may have that opinion, but I think in the three seasons, look, things are so much better than they were. Can I just leave it at that? But in fact, I know that the fans in essence have a swing between fragile optimism and overwhelming anxiety. And if that is a knowledgeable synopsis, it's because the big challenge for Washington, teams are built from the inside out, that offensive line, defensive line. Not sexy to talk about, but it's a fact. And the concern at left tackle with Laremy Tunsil out, and of course concerns at the center position. Folks, we've got to answer that if we're going to enjoy any kind of success this year. That's an oversimplification, but that's being honest.
9: JB, from everyone you're talking to, is quarterback Jaden Daniels prepared to recapture the magic of his rookie season?
10: Absolutely. And why there's any concern, I have no understanding why. Yes, he seems to be a one-year wonder. He's more than that. This young man is talented, but he can't get it done if they don't protect him. Look at what happened to Patrick Mahomes in an effort to repeat as Super Bowl champions. If they can't block the defense coming at him, he's going to be under duress. They've got to protect him. That's why they went out and did a job in terms of drafting for running back protection and to make certain that they've got some weapons in terms of wide receiver candidates. But the answer is definitively yes. He's a talent. They just have to protect him.
3: Let's look at the NFL in general and first go to the NFC here. Very few people thought Seattle would become Super Bowl champs last season. How do you see the NFC shaping up this year?
10: And Sean, it's amazing to me that so many people are picking a paper champion, the LA Rams. I understand because they look good on paper, but I've been taught you never, ever go against the defending Super Bowl champions if they look to be as strong, if not better. I go with Seattle as my leading candidate until the defending champions are dethroned. You go with them. I understand why people are certainly tantalized by the Rams with a star lineup for sure.
9: JB, in the AFC, the Patriots also a surprise last season. Seems like there will be a lot of teams nipping on their heels. Your thoughts here on this one?
10: Not the least of whom, hopefully, and I shouldn't say that as if I'm a fan because I need to be objective, agnostic, if you will, but the Ravens would still be my selection in the AFC because they've got what it takes. I know John Harbaugh is no longer there, but they've got a familiar face there taking the reins. I say the Ravens should be looked out for.
9: Well, I am very happy, and I will take the opportunity to say I'm the fan. I don't need to be agnostic, and I'm going to say thank you for that one, JB.
10: And I love you. Go ahead.
3: Hey, before we let you go, you are closely involved with the organization Gen Youth. Tell us about this group and some of the events you have coming up.
10: Extremely excited. It's a national nonprofit whose mission is pretty simple, making sure every kid is well nourished and active enough to thrive. So I'm proud to be on the board. Hey, folks, 1 in 5 kids go to school hungry. That means there's somebody in your neighborhood. So we do our best to equip them with as much nutritional food as possible. Here's the key little quip. Let's make sure the only hunger that a kid experiences is a hunger to learn. So, and this is Attacking Hunger Month. I pray we'll be real successful. Go to genyouth.org, genyouthnow.org. That's the website.
9: James Brown, JB, thank you so much. It was so good to have you on. Take care of yourself. I hope we can get you up here into the studio sometime to say hi in person.
10: Hey, and Sean, Ann has the outline for the rest of the season as she led into this.
9: Yeah.
10: We'll follow that one throughout the season. Love you guys.
9: Thank you, JB. We appreciate it.
3: Take care. Love you. That's James Brown, CBS NFL Today. 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WTOP's traffic and weather. Hey, Dildine in the traffic center.
11: On the inner loop of the Beltway between Cab and John and River Road, we have one with some wheel damage that was tying up a center lane on the inner loop, and that was making things slower out of Tysons this afternoon. All the other many slowdowns on the Beltway are routine for this time of day. 270 northbound sluggish from the spur up to Montrose Road and 370 past Watkins Mill Road. Route 50 between the Beltway and the Bay Bridge. Coast is clear on 50. In Virginia on 66, eastbound, it's getting better at Manassas. The crash near Bull Run on 66 cleared the shoulder. Lanes are open. But in the bailout on 29 near Bull Run, rescue units were just dispatched to a new crash between the 29 Bridge and the Old Stonehouse in the Manassas battlefield. So that'll keep traffic slow there. 28 southbound slow out of Chantilly, northbound slow into Sterling, and on the George Washington Parkway, southbound delays toward Roslyn beyond the Key Bridge, had one blocking the right lane, and outbound from Georgetown on the Key Bridge, still very slow, getting off M Street and Canal Road. DC police still protecting a damaged pickup truck. Hazards on, the light bars are on, and outbound traffic leaving Georgetown by way of the Key Bridge only gets by this single file to the left. 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Dave Doldine, next traffic report in 10 minutes.
9: Let's go to the 7 News Weather Center. Meteorologist Mark Pena joins us now live. And Mark, much warmer today. Are we in for warm temperatures again tomorrow?
12: Yeah, you know, this warm-up that was very gradual at first over the last day or so has brought our temperatures close to 90 now across the area. And with higher humidity, we've got some feels like temperatures, the heat index in the lower to mid 90s. So still feeling like a little bit of some late summer weather out there, but we're dry for the rest of your Wednesday, and we stay completely clear through tonight. But you'll notice those temperatures tomorrow will still be very mild. We woke up to 50s just the other day. Tomorrow we're barely dropping below 70 degrees, and that'll lead to another 90 degree day for your Thursday. But we'll be tracking a cold front around this time tomorrow that will bring the chance for some showers and storms to the area. This looks like another overnight event, so most of tomorrow looks to stay dry. That's one of the reasons why we'll likely reach 90 degrees, because most of the day will be sunny and hot. So expect those showers and even a few thunderstorms beginning at around this time through about midnight at least right now. Some of our latest models show that some of those showers could linger into the early morning hours of Friday. I know that's September 11th. We have a lot of commemorations going on. Early morning might be a little on the wet side, but we'll see drier conditions throughout the day on Friday. Temperatures will be a little cooler behind this front as well, with highs in the lower 80s. And we'll watch heading into the weekend. Not a complete washout, but rain chances are there for your Saturday and Sunday, but mainly isolated to scattered in nature, and it'll be very humid with those temperatures remaining in the lower to mid 80s. So right now, though, a really nice afternoon shaping up to the evening. Temperatures, though, very hot. 93 Oxon Hill at this hour, 88 for you in Northwest, and 93 also right now in Greenbelt.
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0: Since the 1960s, the Ark of Loudoun has been on the front lines of community service, helping people with disabilities. CEO Lisa Mack says she and her team have a clear mission.
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14: It really helps to get to know, to take the time to understand your, certainly your top tier leaders, and then as many of the staff as possible, know what's going on in their lives and be a part of it as appropriate when you have that chance.
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3: 424.
9: Residents of Cecil County, of a town, small town there called Rising Sun in Cecil County, Maryland, got an unexpected wake-up call overnight. The U.S. Geological Survey says small earthquake hit Rising Sun just before 1 o'clock this morning. It was registered 2.1 on the scale. Quake considered minor, not expected to have caused any damage.
3: Today's 2-year health report is sponsored by Johns Hopkins Medicine Arlington. Artificial intelligence may be helping researchers take an early step towards slowing the aging process. The New York Times reports a drug developed with the help of AI showed signs of reducing patients' biological age during a recent clinical trial. Now, this medication was originally designed to treat a chronic lung disease, but researchers found participants appeared younger on several measures used to track how the body ages. Scientists called the findings promising, but they caution that much larger studies will be needed to confirm results. WTOP's 2-year health report is sponsored by Johns Hopkins Medicine, located in Arlington in Ballston Quarter.
9: Time for sports on WTOP. 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We'll check in now with Dave Preston.
15: The NFL regular season begins with Seattle celebrating their Super Bowl victory in front of the very team they beat
16: for the championship. New England Patriots will be somewhat shorthanded. Running back Trayvon Henderson ruled out for the game with a bad ankle. San Francisco plays the Los Angeles Rams tomorrow, and the 49ers lose defensive tackle Alfred Collins for the season after he tore his patellar tendon in practice this week. Commanders face Philadelphia in 4 days. They beat the Eagles in week 18 this past January, but Philly did not play running back Saquon Barkley, who's averaging 6 yards per carry and 134 yards per game against head coach Dan Quinn's team in Washington.
17: You want to take those big chunk plays off the tape. And if you can do that, that'll give you your best chance. But it has to be every single down. And that's what makes him a great player. Like, it can be the 10th play or the 30th play, but he has that ability to take it the distance every time. And players like that, then you always have to be on your game.
16: Against the Commanders, Barkley's broken through for touchdowns of 39, 60, and 68 yards. Dave Preston, WTOP Sports.
3: All right, Dave, thanks. Coming up here on WTOP, we are pausing this week to remember September 11th, 2001, the terror attacks that changed America. What was it like to be with President Bush on that day as it unfolded? Well, former Press Secretary Ari Fleischer was with the president. He will join us live in a few minutes to talk more about it. It's 4:26.
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11: The top traffic incident we're tracking is on the Beltway in Bethesda, a crash on the interloop between Clare Barton Parkway and River Road. The car with the axle damage and everything else was just dragged and consolidated onto the right shoulder. They just got all the lanes open on the interloop. That backed us up into Tyson's. The lanes are open beyond the Legion Bridge. In Manassas, the battlefield, a rollover crash on Route 29 between the Old Stone House and Groveton Road near Stonewall Memorial Gardens. Route 29 is blocked. 66, the crash eastbound near Bull Run, is clear. 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Dave Dildine, next traffic report in 10 minutes.
3: Get that forecast from 7 News senior meteorologist Steve Rudin.
23: As we head through the early evening, you'll notice that our daylight hours continue to shrink with sunset time now well before 7:30. We'll see temperatures hold in the 80s at least early on before dropping to the upper 60s to middle 70s by early tomorrow morning. Now, tomorrow morning, we should start the day off dry. Skies go from partly to mostly cloudy with more clouds later in the afternoon as a cold front approaches from the north and west. This weather maker is going to bring us a better chance for showers, even some heavier downpours tomorrow night into very early Friday morning. Worth tracking closely, but the severe weather component of this does not appear to be very high. High temperatures ahead of the front, around 85 to 92 degrees. Behind the front on Friday, cooler and not as humid, upper 70s to lower 80s. We will see added sunshine Friday afternoon. Now Saturday, mostly cloudy skies, scattered showers, and a few rumbles of thunder. Highs will be in the lower to middle 80s. Scattered clouds, spotty shower, thunderstorm Sunday afternoon, a bit on the humid side, around 85. I'm 7 News Senior Meteorologist Steve Rudin in the Storm Alert Weather Center.
9: Lots of sunshine right now, warm temperatures. We have a few clouds. We've got 89 degrees in College Park. Fairfax is coming in at 87 degrees and 87 on the National Mall.
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9: Good afternoon. I'm Ann Kramer.
3: And I'm Sean Anderson. Mike Jakaitis is our producer.
9: The somber remembrances and reflections continue as we make our way to Friday and the marking of the 25th year since the terrorist attacks of 9/11. Ceremonies and events have started in D.C., New York, and in Shanksville, Pennsylvania to mark the three spots where the attacks occurred that day. The horrific pictures and videos of the planes flying into the Twin Towers and the Pentagon are forever etched in the minds of many Americans, as are the stories of where people were when they heard the news or experienced the attacks.
3: Well, there is one person whose experience in the first hours after the attacks is scrawled in notes over six pages of paper, and we are talking about Ari Fleischer, the former White House press secretary under former President George W. Bush, who was with the president all through that day. Ari, thank you for joining us here on WTOP.
4: Thank you.
3: So 11 years ago, you released publicly all the pages of notes to give us a detailed look at what was happening. Before we get into the details of your day 25 years ago, what goes through your mind each year on the 9/11 anniversary? And is this 25-year milestone different than other years?
4: Well, sadness. I mean, I'm a New Yorker, and my family lost people, not my family members, but my parents lost people that they knew. And so it's just a heavy, hard day of sadness. And it's a day for all Americans to think about all those families who endure having lost a loved one 25 years ago.
9: You had such a unique experience, Ari, that day, being in the middle of the nation's response, reaction to the terrorist attacks. President Bush in Florida for that elementary school event, along with you and the staff. Can you walk us through some of those first moments of learning about the first plane into the North Tower of the World Trade Center?
4: Well, we were just pulling up to an elementary school in Florida, and I got a page back then on my old-fashioned pager. We didn't have smartphones, and it said a plane hit the World Trade Center. And everybody thought this had to be a terrible accident. And then I got a second page in that little schoolroom. I was about 15 feet over the president's left shoulder, leaning against a wall, and my pager went off and said a second plane hit the second tower. And interestingly, about 30 seconds later, that's when Andy Card walked in to the room and whispered in the president's ear, second plane hit the second tower, America is under attack. And at that moment, as soon as I got that second page, I knew the world had changed, that this had to be terrorism, and that launched a whole change in the United States of America.
3: Talk to us about what were the next concerns in the moment for the commander-in-chief in Air Force One. It appears there was some sort of mixed message about an attack on the presidential jet. What kind of confusion was going on at that point?
4: There was immense confusion. It's one of the interesting things looking back in time at how much of the filters that normally stop bad information from working its way all the way up to the president broke down. Because on a day when the unimaginable happened, America was under attack, nobody wanted to be caught not passing information up the chain. And so when we boarded Air Force One, we left the school in the motorcade. That's when the third plane hit the Pentagon. We boarded Air Force One, and we were told there were still some six unidentified aircraft flying in the sky that had not responded to the order to land. Then we heard that there was a car bomb at the State Department. That turned out to be false. That the mall was on fire. That turned out to be false. Later that morning, we heard that there was an unidentified aircraft heading toward the president's ranch. That turned out to be false. And at 10:32 that morning, I'll never forget it, a call came in and went through the Situation Room, to the PIOC. That's the bunker underneath the White House where the emergency management was underway with Vice President Cheney. And then Cheney called up to Air Force One to tell the president. A call came in saying Angel is next. Angel at that time was the Secret Service code word for Air Force One. So now our people are thinking, could there be an inside job on Air Force One? That turned out to be a whole jumbled miscommunications, and there was no threat to Air Force One. It was the most unimaginable day of real threats. Four planes hit places, killed people, and all kinds of rumors of much worse were underway at the same time.
9: Ari, what was President Bush like in his demeanor and all that? And had you gone through any dress rehearsals to prepare for anything like this?
4: You know, you do tabletop exercises, and I participated in one prior to January 20th, Inauguration Day, but nothing like this. President Bush, and really everybody around him, from the Secret Service to the military to the nuclear aide who carries the nuclear football, the most surprising thing is on the most emotional day America could have, everybody was so unemotional. And you had to be. The president was just steely resolved. The team around him emulated that. There was no crying, no panic, no highs, no lows. It was, we have a job to do. And when I look back, I think, how could we all have been so unemotional? And it really was because we were in the thick of it. And that is what you better be. That is how you better behave when you're in the middle of the world's worst catastrophe.
3: As President Bush returned to the White House that evening of the attacks on Marine One, you've shared the story of what he said when he looked down and saw the Pentagon. Can you share that with us?
4: Yeah, well, when you fly from Andrews Air Force Base to the White House, there are a number of routes that Marine One normally takes. And that day, we took the most majestic, beautiful route, which is straight above the Capitol Dome, right down the mall. Washington Monument's dead ahead of you. You bank right and land on the South Lawn. But as we banked right, the Pentagon came clearly into the view for the president, and it was still smoldering. You could see smoke coming out of it. And the president just kind of said out loud to nobody in particular, "The mightiest building in the world is on fire. That's the face of 21st century war." And what struck me was not only just the poignancy of seeing the Pentagon smoldering, but the president's realization of the asymmetrical attacks that terrorists bring in the 21st century. They don't need armies. They don't need navies or air forces. They needed terrorism. And they were able to accomplish it that day. And that was when I look back, I'm so grateful that we have not been attacked in any similar manner since September 11th. And that's a real tribute, in my opinion, to the things President Bush did. And then, frankly, the bipartisan template that's been created and largely followed by everybody since Bush to get aggressive and go after terrorism.
9: Do you think, and you just mentioned looking back, what do you think the administration did right, Ari, and then maybe did wrong or could have done differently? It's always easy to second guess when something so catastrophic happens like that, but in the weeks and months after.
4: The did right is we took the fight to the enemy. I mean, there were people who were urging President Bush, don't use military force. I remember that there were groups saying that war is not the answer. We took the fight to the enemy, and ever since then, we've kept the enemy on the run. And I think that's a fair statement, and it's one of the reasons we have not been attacked again. We've been so aggressive abroad, and even the successors to President Trump have gone after terrorists. Successors to President Bush, I should say, have gone after the terrorists around the world. And it's prevented them from organizing and attacking us the way they would if they could. Things did wrong. Certainly, we wish we could have captured Osama bin Laden. I'm glad the President Obama was successful in doing it. You know, the decision that was made was to go in with a light military footprint and not hundreds of thousands of troops in Afghanistan. We wanted to avoid mass casualties of Americans in Afghanistan. That limited our ability to do other things in Afghanistan. So in the Bush years, I would point to that. I think you could look beyond the Bush years at a whole other series of things that were done both right and wrong.
3: Ari, so many poignant memories of that time that stick with us 25 years later. Thank you so much for taking the time out to share them with us.
4: You're very welcome. Thank you for asking me.
3: Mm-hmm. Ari Fleischer, former White House press secretary under former President George W. Bush.
9: Let's head to the traffic center now, find out what's going on with Dave.
11: Well, at the Key Bridge, it's a struggle on both sides of the Potomac River this afternoon. Leaving Georgetown outbound, long backups on M Street, Canal Road, Foxhall Road, and the Whitehurst Freeway. They all converge at the Key Bridge, and outbound off M Street, only one left lane goes over the river, getting by the damaged pickup with police. Meanwhile, on the George Washington Parkway, the southbound slowdown downhill from the overlooks and beneath the Roslyn skyscrapers. That's because of one that was tying up the right lane just south of the Key Bridge. On the inner loop of the Beltway, really slow getting out of Tysons and McLean across the American Legion Bridge, but the vehicle with the damaged axle beyond the Claire Barton Parkway was dragged onto the right shoulder. All lanes are open, and with that, the only blocking incident gets cleared. Lots of congestion on most other portions of 495. No other major incidents reported. 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Dave Dildine, next traffic report in less than 10 minutes.
3: 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Steve Rudin in the 7 News Weather Center.
23: Warm and humid moving through the evening and into the overnight. Temperatures will eventually settle to the upper 60s to middle 70s by early tomorrow morning. Tomorrow, scattered showers and storms, especially later in the day and into the evening. It's all part of our next weather maker, a cold front. Ahead of that cold front, 85 to 90 degrees, near 80 by Friday. I'm 7 News Senior Meteorologist Steve Rudin in the Storm Alert Weather Center.
9: 90 in Georgetown, 90 degrees in Leesburg.
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0: Luxury real estate firm TTR Sotheby's has been bought by Sotheby's International. No word on the terms. The Washington Business Journal points out TTR Sotheby's has handled some big deals over the years, including deals with Facebook founder Mark Zuckerberg and AOL co-founder Steve Case. The major stock averages Wednesday slumped more than 0.5% each. The Dow gave back 405 points. The S&P off 37. The NASDAQ down 168 points. John Wardock, WTOP News.
9: Thank you, John. 442. Election 2026 on WTOP. Republicans and President Trump kicking off that rare midterm convention in Dallas today. The party hopes it will energize its voters ahead of the November elections. WTOP's Mitchell Miller has details today on the Hill.
5: House Speaker Mike Johnson has been touting the convention and the president's role in getting it to take place.
8: It's going to be a great event. It's never happened before. It was the president's idea, which is why he's getting credit for it, and it's rightfully so.
5: Democrats are in Dallas as well. Kendall Scudder is the chair of the Texas Democratic Party.
10: Trump's trickle-up economics is taking money out of your pocket and giving it to the richest people in this country.
5: The president speaks tonight and tomorrow night. And while GOP leaders say he'll help motivate Republican voters to turn out during the midterms, some privately worry that his low approval ratings and connection to issues like high gas prices and the war with Iran won't help them get elected. On Capitol Hill, Mitchell Miller, WTOP News.
3: Well, President Trump's trip to that Republican midterm convention in Dallas got delayed for a time this afternoon after an apparent issue with the escape slide on the new Air Force One. That's the plane that Trump received as a gift from Qatar last year, same plane that raised security concerns just a few weeks ago.
12: Over the summer, you remember that he had to actually be secreted off the plane and taken off in a catering truck so that he might fly in secret on another military aircraft. Because there were concerns that the Qatari jet did not have the necessary missile defense, nor did they feel that the legacy Air Force One, the legacy 747, was safe enough, given that he was flying out of Turkey, which was just next to Iran.
3: That's ABC Stephen Portnoy.
9: Up ahead on WTOP, we will get into the latest from the U.S. war against Iran. We'll be joined live by National Security Correspondent J.J. 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
3: 4:45. I'm Sean Anderson.
9: I'm Ann Kramer. Thanks for joining us.
3: Now to the war against Iran. There is clearly no longer a conflict between the U.S. and Iran. The aggression is spreading all across the region. The question appears to be, when will the other nations start shooting? WTOP National Security Correspondent J.J. Green is looking into it. He joins us live with more. J.J.
7: Sean, the big question has been, is this a regional war, or is this just between the U.S. and Iran?
13: I'd argue it's been a regional conflict since day one.
7: Gordon Gray is the Kuwait professor of Gulf and Arabian Peninsula Affairs at George Washington University.
13: It's not just the U.S. and Iran. Israel joined the U.S. in strikes against Iran on February 28th. The Iranians have struck Gulf Arab partners, also targets in Turkey, targets in Jordan.
7: Those nations have decided not to fire back at Iran, which leaves many asking the question, what are they afraid of?
13: I don't think that the Saudis would want to risk getting into a cycle of retaliation with Iran. I think they'll leave that to the United States to take care of militarily.
7: And that could be a problem for the U.S. trying to end this war. Reporting live, J.J. Green, back to you, Sean and Ann.
9: And then, J.J., we just have all the logistics of these wars that are going on right now that the U.S. has its hands in directly or indirectly, and that's got to be taxing in some places and strategically as well as just militarily.
7: Well, the U.S. has a lot on its plate for sure, and one of the things that's very clear about this is it's having a significant impact, this war, on the U.S. economy, and that is the thing that drives U.S. national security. In order to have strong national security, the U.S. needs to have a strong economy. And this is a real problem for the U.S., which is a part of the reason why the Trump administration, I'm sure, is certainly trying to end this war. But there are other conflicts as well. There's the Ukraine-Russia conflict. There's the situation with Venezuela. There's the problem the U.S. has somehow gotten itself into with all of the drug boats that they supposedly are shooting and killing people in the Pacific and in the Caribbean. There are many, many things that are going on, not the least of which is tariffs and trade wars that appear to be jumping up and sparking up all over the place.
3: J.J., thanks.
7: You're welcome.
3: WTOP National Security Correspondent J.J. Green. 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Dave Dildine in the WTOP Traffic Center.
11: Georgetown, Roslyn, one down, one to go. The crash on the outbound Key Bridge is clear. Now backups remain, and it's still time-consuming, cycling through the signals on M Street, getting down Foxhall and Canal Road off the Whitehurst Freeway, but all the lanes are back in business on the Key Bridge. On the other side of the river, on the George Washington Parkway, though, southbound beyond the Key Bridge, still have the right lane blocked, and it's still slow coming downhill from the overlooks and off Spout Run Parkway. On I-66, routine congestion inside and outside of the Beltway. Same deal up and down Route 28 between Centerville and Sterling. Around the Beltway in Maryland and Virginia, travel times took a hit on the Interloop in McLean because of a crash near Cabin John. That's out of the way now, and it has been for a while. And farther north in Maryland, it is slow but without incident on 270, slowest through Gaithersburg. 95 on the Baltimore-Washington Parkway, Beltway to Beltway also with slow stretches of traffic on both routes, both ways. 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Dave Dildine, next traffic report in 10 minutes.
9: Thank you, Dave. We'll head over to the 7 News Weather Center now. Meteorologist Mark Pena joins us live. Mark, what's on tap for us as we head through towards the end of the week?
14: Yeah, you know, we're tracking our next cold front. And as we get out of the latter days of summer and into fall, we'll start seeing more of them. And ahead of these fronts, we usually get a warm-up. And that's what we're experiencing right now. A lot of us hovering right around 90 degrees with the heat index a little bit hotter than that. But we're staying dry through the rest of this evening, just partly cloudy skies tonight. Temperatures milder than we've seen over the last couple of mornings. We woke up to 50s on Monday. We'll be in the lower 70s by tomorrow morning. And that's just an indication of how hot it'll get again tomorrow. We're right back to near 90 for the high. And the front that we're tracking doesn't approach the area until the latter half of the day. So most of tomorrow mainly going to be partly cloudy and hot. That's why one of the reasons why we'll get to near 90 for the high again. So expect some showers and storms to start to approach the area by the evening rush hour and potentially even into the overnights until around midnight or so, with lingering showers into Friday. We all know Friday, September 11th, we've got a lot of commemorations going on for the 25th anniversary of that. I think the farther in the afternoon and into the evening that we get, the better the conditions will be outside for any of those outdoor events. And then as we head towards the weekend, keeping a few spotty showers and storms in the forecast for both Saturday and Sunday, not washout events, but the heat and humidity that will be back across the area will just give way to that chance, especially for both afternoons. Right now, though, we are sitting under clear skies, and we will for the rest of this evening. Temperatures, though, still very hot. 91 right now in McLean, 88 for you in Northwest, and 91 also right now in Landover.
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1: News happens here.
3: 453.
9: A boil water advisory remains up today for those who live in Purcellville in Loudoun County. The advisory started yesterday after a water main break. Leaders say while crews were working on that break, another one happened in town last evening. Crews were able to work through the night to get it stopped. Purcellville leaders say once repairs to the water line are complete, samples will be taken of the water quality and sent to a certified lab. The earliest residents can expect the boil water advisory to be lifted would be Friday evening or sometime Saturday.
3: Meantime, there's another boil water advisory in our area, this one at Marine Corps Base Quantico. Base officials say a water main break caused Quantico's water distribution system to have a big drop in water pressure on Monday evening. Now, the broken pipe has been repaired, but they're keeping the boil water notice in place until at least Friday to be on the safe side.
9: The help wanted sign is out for workers for the new Commander's Stadium in D.C. WTOP's Luke Lookert has more on the jobs coming to the huge project.
18: Construction won't start until next May, but you may call this time preseason, where the Commanders and contractors are looking to fill out their roster of small business players. Lee DeLong, the group CEO of the DC market for Clark Construction, is here at the First and Goal Construction kickoff and job fair.
19: What we're doing today is connecting small and local businesses to the larger team to help them get ready to play the very important role that they will play on the project.
18: Looks like Tim Linder with fire safety company U.S. Smoke and Fire hoping to see some of the small business contracts come their way.
20: That would mean a lot to us to have a local job and have our name somewhere on the stadium.
18: Brian Hanlon, the RFK project executive and D.C. director for the Department of Buildings, claims this new stadium and surrounding development is going to be the most transformative project for the city since its founding.
21: It's going to change the quality of life for people around Ward 7, Ward 8, Ward 6.
18: Luke Luger, WTOP News.
3: Sports on WTOP, powered by Maximus, moving people and technology forward. Well, look who's here. George Wallace, did you walk back from Ashburn?
22: I walked, yeah. The Ann didn't send the helicopter for me, so I walked.
9: Well, you know, you were mean to me last time.
22: I was, that's right.
9: Chopper friends.
22: But I got a good chance. I got a chance to listen to James Brown, who's the best, by the way.
9: Yes.
22: Oh, yeah. And now I guess he's your new best friend because
9: totally.
22: This whole Ravens thing.
9: Oh, yeah. I mean, you know, he knew.
22: Huh?
9: He knew what to say.
22: And we're not going to hear the end of it for a long time, Sean.
9: Never.
22: You know that.
9: I know.
22: We have to get JB back to fix this.
3: Yeah, that's true. we'll see about week six where things are.
9: Oh, Sean. All
22: right, well, the Commanders are getting ready for the Philadelphia Eagles on Sunday. Good news, everybody participated in practice in some way, including Adafe Owe, who was back on the field. It's been quite some time for him as they're in full swing now getting set for the Eagles. Stephon Diggs, how you feel?
25: I feel good. It's been a good camp, a little shorter camp for me. I'm excited for the guys. They put in a lot of work. Did a great job kind of catching me up to speed for the most part. And, you know, just dedicating the time and putting in the effort just as far as, you know, catching me up to speed on the plays. And it's been just a fun team. It's a young team. You know, being around the guys, spending a lot of time with them, you're getting to know them and learn them. And they're fun to be around.
22: And he says he's developing that chemistry with Jaden Daniels, of course, and Terry McLaurin. So let's hope they're fun to watch come Sunday. You do get to watch football tonight. You going to watch anything tonight?
9: Yeah. It's football night.
22: Sorry, it's a dumb question. I know. Sorry. Seahawks and the Patriots open up the season. The Seahawks defense of a title. U.S. Open, Coco Gauff, Lana Rybakina both advancing to the semifinals on the women's side. Coco Gauff just going final, a three-set win. Top seed Alexander Zverev on the men's side will be in action later on tonight. And the Nationals finishing up a series in San Diego against the Padres, leading 1-0 right now in the third, trying to avoid a sweep. George Wallace, WTOP Sports.
9: Thanks, George. 457.
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3: With Dave Gildine in the traffic center.
11: The top traffic focus is around Georgetown and Roslyn. The crash on the outbound Key Bridge clear. Still really slow getting there. And now one inbound blocking the right lane past the Whitehurst Freeway. And still have one blocking the right lane southbound on the GW Parkway, southbound south of the Key Bridge. The WTOP Traffic Center presented by Window Nation. 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Dave Dildine, next traffic report in 10 minutes.
9: Our forecast from Steve Rudin.
27: Temperatures will fall through the 80s eventually.
0: eventually settling in the upper 60s to middle 70s by early tomorrow morning. We'll stay dry through tomorrow morning. However, wet weather chances are on the rise tomorrow afternoon and evening, all part of our next weather maker, a cold front. Showers and a few stronger storms are possible tomorrow night, highs 85 to 90. I'm 7 News senior meteorologist Steve Rudin in the Storm Alert Weather Center.
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3: Good afternoon. I'm Sean Anderson.
9: I'm Ann Kramer. Coming up,
5: two more arrests and a deadly shooting near Old Town Manassas. I'm Scott Gelman.
8: The first days of school, what do the numbers show in Montgomery County? I'm Kate Ryan.
10: 25 years after 9/11, a key communications tool is in place to keep first responders and the public safe. I'm Alan Etter.
3: It's being called Trumpapalooza in Dallas as Republicans gather to rally voters and sharpen their midterm message.
9: We'll talk about it live at 5:15 with the co-founder and chairman of Politico, John Harris.
3: Brent crude now at $100 a barrel. The Dow loses 405 points.
9: 5 o'clock.
8: From ABC News. Lindsay Davis, anchor of Prime, streaming weeknights on ABC News Live. On a day when oil prices peaked at the highest of the summer, President Trump said gas prices will come down once the election is over because that's when Iran will give up. ABC News White House correspondent Karen Travers.
12: President Trump said Thursday he thinks the Iranians are holding out on ending the war until after the midterm elections.
23: They're desperate to try and affect the election so that we can get a nice, weak group of people in there and leave them alone and let them have their nuclear weapon.
12: The president said it will take until after the midterms for gas prices to come down, but he also reiterated he's not looking to get into negotiations with the Iranians at this point. Karen Travers, ABC News, the White House.
8: President Trump left for Dallas on the new Air Force One that was a gift from Qatar. The emergency slide deployed as the president was talking to reporters on the tarmac. He dismissed concerns that something was wrong, saying it was being tested. Trump will speak in Dallas tonight and tomorrow night at his party's midterm convention, hoping to energize the base. Some Republicans in tight races are not attending. Maine Senator Susan Collins says the president is underestimating the impact of his tariffs on Canada. 100 million Americans were not alive when 9/11 happened 25 years ago. Those of us who were remember the near constant fear. This year, Mayor Zoran Mamdani says
27: there are no current known specific or credible threats against New York at this time. We will continue to work closely across all levels of city government, as well as with state and federal partners to keep our city safe.
8: The 25th commemoration of 9/11 coincides with Rosh Hashanah, and the mayor is moving police to synagogues and Jewish centers. The new iPhone folds like a notebook down the middle. Apple says it's better for editing spreadsheets and watching movies. It goes on sale next month for $2,000. Apple stock barely moved after the unveiling. Losses on Wall Street, the S&P falling 0.5%, the Dow down 405 points. 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
9: 5:02 on Wednesday, September the 9th. Lots of sunshine still, few clouds, and temperatures holding near 90 degrees in many spots. We're at 87 in Manassas. Good afternoon. I'm Ann Kramer.
3: And I'm Sean Anderson. Top story we're following for you this hour on WTOP. Two more arrests have been made in last week's deadly shooting in downtown Manassas. Police say a 16-year-old girl was attending the city's first Friday event when she was caught in the crossfire and was killed. WTOP Scott Gelman is covering developments in that case.
5: It happened here near the train tracks in Old Town Manassas Friday night. Manassas City Police say three people were shooting toward each other during an event called First Friday.
28: What we do know is they were known to each other, and they did have some kind of confrontation or conflict in the past.
5: That's Manassas City Police Chief Doug Keene. He says they're still looking into a possible motive. Police arrested Tashim Douglas on Saturday, and with help from the U.S. Marshals Service, two others were arrested Tuesday night.
28: This does not bring closure to this family. This family is not going to get the phone call, Dad, can you come pick me up? Mom, what does my outfit look like today?
5: Court records say the 16-year-old, who police are identifying as Ashley, was shot in the left side of her chest and died at the scene. Keene says two of the suspects involved have been previously charged with violent crimes and were out on bond.
28: It should be frustrating for everybody that our streets cannot be safe when we're not securing people that are here already been arrested and carrying weapons in our community.
5: In Manassas, Scott Gelman, WTOP News.
9: 503, local school systems in our region have been back in class and back in session for a couple weeks now, and some local leaders are continuing to focus on attendance and how many students might be chronically absent. WTOP's Kate Ryan has more from Montgomery County Public Schools.
6: The enrollment figures show that there are 152,816 students attending Montgomery County Public Schools. And on the first day of school, the attendance rate was nearly 100%. More data in the back-to-school review on tap for Thursday's school board meeting shows that more than 31,000 students are taking part in advanced placement classes or are enrolled in international baccalaureate or dual enrollment programs. Kate Ryan, WTOP News.
3: Residents in Cecil County, Maryland may have felt a slight rumble overnight. The U.S. Geological Survey says a 2.1 magnitude earthquake was recorded near the Maryland-Pennsylvania border in the town of Rising Sun just before 1 in the morning. The tremor occurred roughly 3 miles underground. No damage or injuries reported. Earthquakes this small are often detected only by monitoring equipment.
9: 505 on WTOP as we pause this week to remember the terrorist attacks of September 11th, 2001. We also remember the trauma that continues as a result today. A man from Bethesda vividly remembers the moment American Airlines Flight 77 crashed into the Pentagon, killing 184 people. WTOP's Mike Merlo has the story.
7: David King was an Army major working inside the Pentagon when Flight 77 struck the building.
13: Boom, the whole place burst into flames.
7: King says filing safes and a support column shielded him from the initial blast.
13: At first, I thought it was a truck bomb. Then I realized when I smelled the jet fuel what it was. And I ran over to get to my sergeant and never saw her.
7: And that's when he realized he needed to get out.
13: My pants had started melting to me.
7: The wall behind him had been blown open, giving him an escape path.
13: So I went through that hole. You know, I knew all this was on fire. I didn't know it was on the other side.
7: King was taken to MedStar Washington Hospital Center with burns over 22% of his body and spent about 5 weeks recovering.
13: The nurses were just dynamite. The doctor was right there on top of me.
7: As the anniversary approaches, King says he continues.

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2: Traffic and weather here on WTOP. Back to Dave Dildine in the traffic center.
4: Around the Capitol Beltway and on the interstates around the metro area, the biggest freeways. Volume delays within the range of normal, and for once, on the freeways, we are not tracking any major sustained incidents. Just a lot of traffic. On the U.S. and state highways, occasional crashes and mishaps, but no red alerts, nothing that stands out. On the George Washington Parkway, southbound south the Key Bridge, the crash just cleared. The Key Bridge crashes are both clear. In and outbound lanes are open for the first time in an hour now. 395 southbound slow from the tunnels to the 14th Street Bridge from the Pentagon down to Landmark. 95, lots of company, lots of congestion southbound from Newington into Woodbridge. 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I'm Dave Dildine. Next traffic report in 10 minutes.
5: Our forecast now from 7 News senior meteorologist Steve Rudin.
6: Warm and humid as we head through the early evening. Temperatures will hold in the 80s at least early on before settling into the 70s by early tomorrow morning. Tomorrow may see glimmers of sun for at least the first part of the day with added shower and storm chances by afternoon and into the evening. It's all part of a slow-moving cold front that will bring us some relief from the heat and humidity. Highs tomorrow ahead of that front, mid-80s to lower 90s. Behind the front on Friday, we're around 80 degrees. A few showers are likely on Saturday. I'm 7 News senior meteorologist Steve Rudin in the Storm Alert Weather Center.
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7: Apple has officially unveiled the biggest change to the iPhone in years. Apple taking the wraps off a foldable smartphone. The iPhone Duo will start at $19.99, just shy of $2,000. And tech analyst Rob Enderle tells me many Apple fans will likely buy this thing.
8: This is going to have a certain amount of cachet. This is the first Apple foldable for people that are into status, and Apple buyers tend to be into status. This will probably be on their want-to-buy list, whether they can afford it or not, given the current environment. That's another story, but they're going to want it.
7: The Duo smartphone is going to be available starting next month. Down arrows for the major stock averages Wednesday. The Dow Jones Industrial Average fell 405 points. The S&P 500 dropped 37, and the NASDAQ slipped 168 points. Those are just about 0.5% losses across the board there for the major averages. John Wardock, WTOP News.
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0: have gathered in Dallas this evening, and all eyes are on President Trump as the party makes a final push toward the November elections. We'll talk about it next with John Harris, the co-founder and chairman of Politico. It's 5:11.
1: David Wiseman, the vice president of secure communications for BlackBerry, on the difference between privacy and security in government messaging.
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10: 5:14. I'm Ann Creamer.
0: And I'm Sean Anderson. Thanks for being with us.
10: Republicans are in Dallas right now for the two-day midterm convention designed to energize voters ahead of the November midterm elections. Of course, this is an inaugural event. The event is going to feature President Trump prominently. He's going to open tonight and he'll close tomorrow night. Some cabinet members and key Senate candidates also supposed to be there.
0: And joining us live to talk more about it, co-founder and chairman of Politico, John Harris. John, great to have you back. Thank you so much.
11: Sure. Good afternoon.
0: So they call it Trumpapalooza, pretty unusual event for a midterm year. What are Republicans hoping to accomplish here?
11: At this point, I'd say they're hoping for two things. One, can they somehow energize the base that is demoralized by a lot of what's going on, the trade war, the Iran war. The one thing we know about the Republican base is the unifying thing that crosses all boundaries is support for President Trump. So he's trying to make this midterm elections about him. Can it energize the base? I think other Republicans are also hoping that he makes the message not only about, hey, vote for Trump, but somehow frames it on more favorable ground for Republicans. They see the big issues that they're, the headwinds they're facing in elections about, as being about affordability, being about wanting answers for when the Iran war is going to wind down. And there's some dissatisfaction with President Trump that he hasn't been out there pushing a broader message that Republicans can run on.
10: John, we know that some Republican candidates are skipping the convention. Here is what President Trump had to say earlier this afternoon about that.
12: The reason that some people are not coming is because we don't have room for 500 politicians. We have room for the ones that have a close race, if they're slightly behind or slightly ahead or tied. But we don't have rooms for people that are 35 points up and don't need to be there.
10: So, John, it sounds like it might be more about a Trump rally than a convention. So what do we know about some of the prominent Republicans that are not going to be there?
11: Look, I mean, different people have different reasons for skipping. Some people know that the time is better spent in their districts in competitive races where they're trying to show a little distance between themselves and President Trump. And other Republicans have the luxury of, in fact, being way ahead, and they don't really need to go to an event that is, let's face it, it's kind of a gimmick. This isn't an ongoing tradition like the regular nominating conventions every 4 years. This is a gimmick or an innovation this year that the Trump White House is using to soak up the base and keep the spotlight on President Trump. So some people feel safe to skip it.
0: Political advance people are usually pretty sharp. So why would they have scheduled something like this on the opening two nights of the NFL season? I mean, I don't think a whole lot of people are going to be watching this. They're going to be watching the New England Patriots and Seattle Seahawks.
11: You know, the thing about modern communication is you don't have to have a big event like the State of the Union address or what have you, where everybody tunes in. If they can get enough sound bites, they can circulate those on social media, you know, the same way most of us these days watch Saturday Night Live rather than staying up to 11:30. So, yes, in classic traditional terms, this was not a great programming time. But in today's media world, it's probably not that big a deal.
10: John, thank you as always. We appreciate it.
11: So long.
10: John Harris, co-founder and chairman of Politico.
0: 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We've got traffic and weather with Dave Dildine in the WTOP Traffic Center.
13: In Virginia, it's another heavy afternoon. Southbound on 95 out of Fairfax County. A lot of volume, but down near Dale City, we've got an additional slowdown caused by a crash, car into a tractor trailer, between the car and truck rest areas, actually. Those vehicles are parked on the right shoulder of 95, but rescue units are likely going to be blocking at least the right lane once they show up. Fire rescue units were also just dispatched to a crash on Fairfax County Parkway, 286 northbound between Route 29 and I-66. And they were just sent there over the last few minutes, so watch your mirrors northbound of the county parkway. And that is going to do it for the numbered highways and freeways around the metro area as far as major incidents are concerned. Nothing reported blocking on I-66, just a lot of heavy traffic. Likewise, around the Beltway in Maryland and Virginia, volume delays are probably near peak right now, but not worsened by any sustained incidents. Now, over in Maryland, I got to take it back because I think we've got a new tie-up on the Bay Bridge, be westbound span. If we can rock in here real quick, I think we're going to be able to see it. Mid-span, no, we're not going to be able to see it. But westbound traffic is definitely slow and definitely at least one lane blocked on the westbound Bay Bridge. Eastbound, though, you're coasting off of Broad Neck past Sandy Point. The travel lanes that-a-way are open. It's Longhome's biggest Labor Day savings ever. 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Dave Dildine, next traffic report in 10 minutes.
10: Let's head to the 7 News Weather Center. Meteorologist Mark Pena back with us. And Mark, are we going to have another warm day tomorrow?
14: Yeah, you know, we are shaping up for a repeat of today, but tomorrow will bring the relief as well, but not until later in the day. And it's all because of a warm-up we're in the middle of. And keep in mind, we woke up to 50s just on Monday, and tonight we're barely dropping below 70 degrees, all an indication of the warm-up that's underway. At the same time, though, we're staying dry through tonight, just a few passing clouds. Really good viewing for the Epsilon Perseid meteor shower. It peaks tonight at only about 5 meteors per hour, but because of the clear skies and the new moon phase, should be some good viewing for that. Other than that, tomorrow, as I mentioned, a repeat of today with some sunshine to start. Temperatures will quickly warm to near 90 again by the early afternoon. And then by around this time tomorrow, late afternoon into the evening, is when we track some showers and storms entering the area. It's all along a cold front, so that will bring some relief as we head towards the weekend from the heat, but still staying rather muggy as we head towards the upcoming weekend. We've got the 9/11 commemorations going on Friday. And besides some morning showers, I think we'll see some clearing skies as we head farther into the day on Friday. But that said, we're also tracking some additional showers heading into Saturday and Sunday. Not tracking washout conditions either, but the heat and humidity that will be in play could give way to some isolated to scattered in nature showers and storms for the weekend. Right now, though, a nice afternoon shaping up heading into the evening, but it's still rather hot. 90 degrees right now in Gaithersburg, 91 College Park, 93 right now for you in Oxon Hill.
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10: Just into the WTOP newsroom, a decision has just come down from the highest court in Maryland after the justices listened to arguments from an unaffiliated candidate who wants to lead Prince George's County and wants to be on the November ballot. The update now from WTOP's John Doman.
18: Hours after the hearing concluded and with a decision needed so ballots can be printed, the state Supreme Court issued a ruling that essentially keeps Tanya Sweat off the ballot. That means at least on paper, County Executive Aisha Braveboy is running unopposed. Though Sweat intends to mount a write-in campaign, she sued after the county's Board of Elections rejected over 1,300 signatures to get her name on the ballot. The state Supreme Court didn't say anything about the board's process in making that determination, which Sweat had argued was flawed. Instead, in its short opinion, it says the circuit court didn't abuse its discretion when it ruled there was insufficient evidence Sweat had actually qualified for the ballot. John Dome in WTOP News.
0: Today's two-year health report is sponsored by Johns Hopkins Medicine Arlington. There's a new promising development in the battle against a difficult lung disease.
19: It's one of the leading killers in the United States, but now there is hope for a potential treatment. Pharmaceutical company AstraZeneca saying that their new drug is the first to help reduce symptoms of chronic obstructive pulmonary disease, also known as COPD. Two clinical trials show that the monoclonal antibody known as tozorakimab reduced flare-ups of COPD by more than 30% in current and former smokers. These flare-ups have been shown to cause more than 2,500 ER visits every single day, and only half of COPD patients live more than 3.5 years after their first severe flare-up. CDC numbers show that an estimated 16 million Americans have been diagnosed with COPD, and while smoking is the main cause of the condition, roughly 1 in 4 people that get diagnosed have never smoked at all. Recent studies, for example, have shown an increased risk in firefighters or those exposed to workplace dust or chemical fumes. Those living with the disease often experience frequent coughing or wheezing and may get short of breath during everyday activities. These new clinical trial results were just presented at a medical conference and published in a research journal, and the company says it's hoping for FDA approval sometime early next year. With your Medical Minute, I'm Yuri Benichad.
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10: 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George Wallace, how Commanders looking?
20: Hey, ready to go against the Eagles coming up Sunday, week number one, the first real practice of the week as they get set for Philadelphia. The good news is that everybody was on the field in some capacity today, all the injured players, including Adafe Owe. Good to see him out there. And of course, starting out the season with two division opponents, Jaden Daniels, first trip back to Philly since that NFC championship game for him, and also facing a decent Eagles team.
21: I mean, they're a very sound defense. A lot of good players, a lot of respect for them and what they do. Just not on defense, but just as an organization as a whole, the whole team. You got to be in your A game, man, because if not, they're going to make you pay. So we got to go out there and just try to execute our game plan to the best of our abilities. And yeah, it's going to be a dogfight.
20: It is going to be a dogfight, 4:25 Sunday, and we'll see who comes out of that fight victorious. So they'll be back on the practice field tomorrow. You do get football tonight, believe it or not. The Seahawks and the Patriots will kick off the season. Now, if you stayed up to watch the whole tennis match last night, like I did anybody stay up till 3:40 to watch it?
10: You watched the whole thing.
20: The entire, every single point.
0: Wow.
20: Let's hope tonight's game won't go as late. But hopefully that you can, people will be able to stay up to watch.
10: That is really late, George. I am impressed.
20: You couldn't turn it off. It was really good tennis. Oh, really good drama.
0: I'm sure it was, but yeah. 3:30 in the morning.
20: 3:33.
0: Oh,
20: yeah.
0: Oh, my God.
20: 3:33.
10: The extra three.
20: To be exact.
0: Give me more credit for those 3 minutes.
20: That's right. So if you stayed up last night, hopefully you can make it to the end of tonight's game between the Patriots and the Seahawks as they kick off the NFL season. Other NFL news, Minnesota, head coach Kevin O'Connell saying that J.J. McCarthy will open the season as Vikings the number three quarterback. He lost the starting job to Kyler Murray, and Carson Wentz is his backup. So J.J. McCarthy is quarterback number three. At the U.S. Open this afternoon, as they did have tennis again today, believe it or not, Coco Gauff advancing to the semifinals, Elena Rybakina. Those two matches are done. They will face off against each other in the semifinals. The Padres now lead the Nationals 3-2 in the fourth. George Wallace, WTOB Sports.
0: All right, George, 527.
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10: 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We kick it off with Dave in the traffic center.
13: The top three incidents we're tracking are crashes in Virginia on I-95, southbound past the Dale City car rest area, fire rescue blocking the left side there, and one on Fairfax County Parkway, northbound between 29 and I-66, causing a backup. In Maryland, on the Chesapeake Bay Bridge, westbound getting red X's above the right and left reversible lanes, westbound on 50. Above the bay, the center lane gets by one broken down mid-span. 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Dave Dildine, next traffic report in 10 minutes.
0: The WTOP forecast. We'll have sunny skies until in the next couple of hours or so, and then partly cloudy skies tonight with lows ranging from 68 to 74. Tomorrow, partly to mostly cloudy. Scattered showers, maybe a storm. High of around 90. Right now, we're checking in at 88 here in the nation's capital.
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0: Good afternoon. I'm Sean Anderson.
10: I'm Ann Kramer. Mike Chukaitis is our producer.
0: We are following developments out of Manassas in the shooting death of a high school student last Friday night. One person was already in custody. Now there are more arrests. WTOP Scott Gelman is at Manassas Police Headquarters.
3: Police wrapped up a news conference. You mentioned the shooting here in downtown Manassas. This happened around 9:30 on Friday during what was called the First Friday event, a big block party of sorts, as it's described. One person had already been arrested and charged. Now police are saying two others have now been arrested in connection with this shooting. They say that it was three people who were known to each other. They're still investigating what perhaps the motive could have been for the shooting. But a 16-year-old girl, a Patriot High School student, was killed. She was caught in the crossfires. An innocent bystander, and charging documents say that she was shot in the left side of her chest and she died at the scene. We heard from Police Chief Douglas Keene.
4: This does not bring closure to this family. This family is not going to get the phone call, Dad, can you come pick me up? Mom, what does my outfit look like today? Dad, can I have $10? I'm going to go meet my friends.
3: That's Manassas Police Chief Doug Keene, and he also said that two of the three folks who have been arrested, the suspects have been arrested in connection with this shooting on Friday, had been accused and charged with violent crimes and were out in the community. Here's what he had to say with his frustration about that.
4: Absolutely. There was police and criminal justice reform in 2020. There needed to be. Sometimes we may go too far with that. I think this is an opportunity, which you'll hear from her, from law enforcement, and maybe even the courts. Maybe it's time we go back and take a look. Maybe we went too far with some of these policies.
3: And the police investigation is still ongoing in this shooting here in Manassas from Friday.
0: And that's WTOP's Scott Gelman.
10: Well, now to the war in Iran. The U.S. war with Iran has moved decisively into the air and the water. Missiles, drones, fighter jets have clogged the sky, and the Strait of Hormuz has once again become the primary battlefield. But with each new attack, there is a new risk of a costly miscalculation. WTOP national security correspondent J.J. Green tells us.
5: Here's the key problem.
6: You have foes that seem to be both intractable and very concerned about saving face.
5: And that's particularly important in this conflict.
6: Presumably both Iran and the United States have red lines as far as what military action they will take and what, frankly, military action they will accept.
5: Gordon Gray is the Kuwait Professor of Gulf and Arabian Peninsula Affairs at the Elliott School of International Affairs at George Washington University.
6: But I don't think either side has a clear understanding of what the opposite number's red lines are. And that's in contrast to what we saw, say, during the Cold War.
5: And that lack of clarity, he says, could be the trigger that could cause a serious miscalculation.
10: WTOP national security correspondent J.J. Green.
0: Of course, it was a day that changed America forever. All this week, WTOP brings you stories of loss, courage, and resilience as we reflect on 25 years since the September 11th attacks. WTOP's Alan Etter has been looking at the many failures in communications between public safety agencies that day and what's been done to improve emergency crews' ability to talk to each other since.
9: Can anybody hear me?
12: That terrifying broadcast in New York moments after the first tower collapsed onto responding emergency apparatus. The problem there was that the radio repeater system was so damaged, signals couldn't reach other firefighters or dispatch. The larger problem, multiple agencies responding, each with their own radio communication system with unique frequencies that were not interoperable.
26: That was really the beginning of what eventually became the First Responder Network.
12: Tricia Wolford is chief of the Anne Arundel County Fire Department, also a board member at FirstNet, the First Responder Network Authority, which was created by Congress in 2012 to improve communications between police, fire, EMS, and 911 operators. Built and operated by AT&T, FirstNet offers prime broadband spectrum dedicated to public safety.
26: I think the most important thing is that public-private relationship is very successful, and that is very uncommon when it comes to public safety. So we see the successes, and we just hope it continues to build and grow to save more lives and to keep more responders safe.
12: Alan Etter, WTOP News.
10: Well, many Americans have their own stories of how they remember that day, but we talked to one person who was with President George W. Bush on the day the attacks started throughout that entire day and then beyond for many months. Ari Fleischer is the former White House press secretary under Bush. Joined us in the last hour to talk about that day.
27: Everybody thought this had to be a terrible accident. And then I got a second page in that little schoolroom. I was about 15 feet over the president's left shoulder leaning against a wall. And my pager went off and said a second plane hit the second tower. And interestingly, about 30 seconds later, that's when Andy Card walked in to the room and whispered in the president's ear, second plane hit the second tower. America is under attack. And at that moment, as soon as I got that second page, I knew the world had changed, that this had to be terrorism. And that launched a whole change in the United States of America.
10: Former White House Press Secretary Ari Fleischer, stay with WTOP all this week. We'll have special reports and reflections on the 25 years since September 11th.
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11: A new assessment of the local real estate market. I'm John Werdahl.
10: And then President Trump has just landed in Dallas for this midterm GOP convention, but not before there was an issue with the new Air Force One, delayed his departure just a bit. It's 5:36.
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20: This is George Wallace, and as summer comes to a close, we know the weather here in D.C. can be very, very unpredictable. One minute it's sunny out, next minute it's a torrential downpour with a severe thunderstorm. Now, you may be ready to handle that storm, but is your small business? 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
0: 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Got traffic and weather and Dave Dildine in the WTOP Traffic Center.
13: In Northwest, between Van Ness and Chevy Chase, a portion of Connecticut Avenue blocked near Davenport Street. Investigation into a crash involving a motorcycle, according to D.C. police. And that's why traffic on Reno Road is worse, parallel to Connecticut Avenue. It is heavy as normal at the downtown bridges over the Potomac and Anacostia River. In Virginia, on Fairfax County Parkway, northbound delays heading for Fair Lakes. A crash beyond 29, well before you reach I-66. It's reported on the right side. Briefly, had a crash eastbound on 66 beyond the county parkway. That was quickly resolved. Lots of westbound slowdowns, nothing out of the ordinary. 95, southbound, daily delays, Newington, Lorton, Woodbridge. But southbound traffic is just as slow from Woodbridge to Dale City. Beyond the car rest area, the response to the crash, two cars blocking the left lane. Downstream, the car and the truck on the right shoulder. But it's the left lane blocked just south of the rest area that's really the ultimate holdup. On the Beltway, lots of congestion to cope with. Outer loop slow leaving Tysons. Inner loop, it's a slog through McLean into Bethesda. Lots of congestion and brake lights on the inner loop through Montgomery County, especially near Silver Spring. 270, 95 of the Baltimore-Washington Parkway. No news is good news, but it's not exactly free flow. Bay Bridge, westbound, more green arrows on. The breakdown midspan cleared. Traffic still backed up in Stevensville, but two lanes restored. And I wouldn't be surprised if they open up the third reversible lane to westbound traffic to clear that queue near Stevensville. 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Dave Dildine, next traffic report in 10 minutes.
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17: Moving through the evening, it will stay warm and humid. Temperatures will hold in the 80s early on before settling into the 70s inside and close to the Capitol Beltway come early tomorrow morning. Tomorrow, our skies go from partly to mostly cloudy. cloudy during the morning with scattered shower and storm chances by afternoon and into the evening and overnight. It's all part of a cold front that will bring us some relief from the humidity for the day on Friday. Highs ahead of the front on Thursday, 85 to 90 degrees compared to the upper 70s to lower 80s Friday afternoon. I'm 7 News Senior Meteorologist Steve Rudin in the Storm Alert Weather Center.
0: We have 88 degrees in Reston and 87 degrees in Bethesda. 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
11: Home sales last month in the D.C. area fell 3.5% compared to a year ago, and new Zillow data shows more homeowners are now trying to sell their properties. New listings have risen 2% over the last year. I asked Misha Fisher, Zillow's chief economist, to assess the local real estate market.
1: Despite the relative affluence of D.C., it's actually one of the weaker national housing markets, both in terms of what's happening with rental rates and with what's happening with home values. D.C., among the 50 largest metros, is in the bottom half for growth in both of those areas.
11: Coming up Thursday, expect headlines on existing home sales from the National Association of Realtors. On Wall Street Wednesday, the Dow down 405 points. That was more than a 0.5% drop for the blue chips. The S&P 500 slipped 37, the NASDAQ losing 168 points. John Wardock, WTOP News.
10: Thank you, John. 541. Election 2026 on WTOP, opening day for the first ever Republican midterm convention. President Trump just landed in Dallas. GOP leaders hoping the event will motivate Republicans to turn out for them in the midterms in November. WTOP's Mitchell Miller has Today on the Hill.
2: House Speaker Mike Johnson says he's looking forward to President Trump laying out the case for keeping Republicans in power in Congress.
18: The president will talk to the American people and talk to them about the stakes of this and what would happen if these crazy communist Democrats took over the House of Representatives. It'd be a disaster.
2: GOP lawmakers in tight races want the president to also remind voters of what's been accomplished, including the Trump tax cuts. But the chair of the Texas Democratic Party, Kendall Scudder, argues that should turn off voters.
19: They doled out tax breaks to the highest tax bracket in the country while slashing food assistance, infrastructure dollars.
2: The president has a big role at the convention. He'll speak tonight and tomorrow night. On Capitol Hill, Mitchell Miller, WTOP News.
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22: 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Here are your top headlines from Federal News Network. Lawmakers are asking the Defense Department's Inspector General to investigate whether the Pentagon's policies are adequately protecting service members from being tracked by adversaries through commercial location data. They've previously revealed the DOD has known that foreign adversaries have used commercially available location data to target or surveil U.S. personnel in active war zones, but has failed to implement common sense cyber protections. And federal wildland firefighters will continue to earn overtime pay even after they hit a legal cap on overtime hours. The continuing resolution that Congress passed last week included a provision to extend a waiver on the cap for federal overtime pay at least until the end of 2027. For more on these stories, go to federalnewsnetwork.com.
0: Up ahead on WTOP, oil prices shot up again today with renewed attacks in the U.S.-Iran war. We'll take a closer look with CNBC next, 544.
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0: 545, I'm Sean Anderson.
10: And I'm Ann Kramer. Thanks for joining us.
0: We've had new attacks on both sides of the U.S.-Iran war, and that has sent oil prices soaring once again. West Texas Intermediate crude now above $96 a barrel. Brent crude, the international benchmark, trading at more than $100 a barrel. President Trump told reporters this afternoon that oil and gas prices would begin to recede, but not until after the midterm elections. And all this is having an effect on prices we pay, not just for gas and for diesel, but the things that fuels the trucks that delivers products to us.
10: Pippa Stevens is the markets and investing reporter with CNBC and joins us now live. Pippa, good to have you on this afternoon and this evening. We appreciate you taking the time. Let's try to break this down for our listeners. What happened today that spiked oil so high? We had diesel fuel already flirting with $6 a gallon. So what's going on? Is it truly about supply chain in the Middle East with what's happening there?
3: Yeah, Anna and Sean. So thanks so much for having me here. What we've really seen is a return to escalation. And for a long time, the market and oil traders had gotten comfortable with the idea that we were seeing some oil coming out of the Strait of Hormuz. Numbers have varied greatly between some of the independent analysts and what the administration is saying. But, you know, numbers had come up and we had seen a return to flows. But what really spooked the market over the weekend was attacks on Saudi Arabian energy infrastructure, including in a southern region, Jazan, that's home to one of the kingdom's largest refiners that processes about 400,000 barrels per day. We don't know the extent of the damage there, but the idea that we could see more targets on energy infrastructure not only impacts what's coming out of Hormuz at any given day, but potentially elongates when we might see a return to normal operations, given that we've now seen sustained damage on a number of facilities. And so that really seems to be the catalyst that sent prices higher. Then we had, reports of the U.S. and Iran trading attacks on vessels. We've seen an uptick in attacks on vessels that are transiting Hormuz. So it's kind of this idea that, you know, we'd gotten comfortable with the flows that were coming out, but maybe a little bit too comfortable, which is why we're now seeing Brent return to that triple digit price at 101.
0: What do you make of that comment today from President Trump that prices would start to recede, but around Election Day or thereafter?
3: Well, so the affordability issues, and it's not just gas, but, across housing, bills, groceries, I mean, inflation is hitting consumers in every which way. And of course, the most visible impact of that is the midterms is the price of gas. And as we approach the midterms, you know, we've heard a lot of rhetoric from the White House about how prices would come down to $2.50. That obviously did not happen. We see them continue to climb to new highs. And so it sounds like it's kind of trying to get ahead of the messaging here. But the reality is that at the beginning of this was pegged as a multi-week war. We're now in the seventh month of this. And it's not just the Middle East either. What's really impacting the price of gasoline and more so even the price of diesel is Ukraine ramping up their attacks on Russian refining infrastructure. That has led Russia to ban fuel exports through September. They were previously exporting about 800,000 barrels per day of distillates. They were the second largest exporter behind the U.S. And so that all now has been taken off the market. So when you combine both Russian flows and lost product flows from the Middle East, we're talking about 8% or so of global distillate supply now offline. And the U.S. has really come to the rescue of the world, and our exports have now reached record levels, but that comes at the expense of domestic inventories. We'll get the latest report from the EIA tomorrow showing just how our domestic stockpiles look, but those have come down, all of which is to say that there is not going to be a decrease in what we pay at the pump or what we pay for diesel anytime soon. We are about to switch over to the winter blend of gasoline in mid-September, which is cheaper to make than the summer blend, so that could be a slight relief. But I mean, we're at 422 here on the national average, and we are not going to get anywhere close to that 250 level the president was calling for even just in July anytime soon.
10: Pippa, thank you for your thorough reporting. We appreciate it.
3: Thank you.
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0: 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We have traffic and weather. Dave Dildine in the traffic center.
13: George Washington Parkway southbound beyond the Key Bridge. Incident was cleared out of the way, but I think they reblocked a lane, maybe to tow the last car or the only car. because the southbound traffic is still slow there, getting bent down below the Roslyn skyscrapers. Meanwhile, around the Beltway, lots of slowing, of course, but no sustained incidents, nothing blocking for any long duration, just a lot of brake lights near the big bridges and elsewhere. 95 southbound, delays from Fairfax County Parkway past Prince William Parkway, more running room out of Dale City. The crashed cars are on both shoulders of the main line beyond the Dale City car rest area. The lanes are all open now. Fairfax County Parkway northbound beyond Route 29 heading for I-66. You're under police direction past the remains of a crash. Northwest between Van Ness and Chevy Chase. Connecticut Avenue remains blocked near Davenport Street and Ellicott Street for the investigation into a crash involving a motorcycle. Bay Bridge, westbound congestion clearing quickly with help from the third lane. Three lanes devoted to westbound traffic. Eastbound, just a tap of the brakes near Sandy Point, despite being limited to two. Traffic brought to you by Navy Federal Credit Union. All active duty veterans and their families are eligible to join. Navy Federal says our members are the mission. I'm Dave Dildine. Next traffic report in less than 10 minutes.
10: Over to the 7 News Weather Center. Meteorologist Mark Pena joins us live once again. Mark, we squeaked out a lovely day, but it was warmer.
4: Yeah, it was warmer. And this will continue for at least one more day as we enter an early fall weather pattern, which includes some warm-ups, some cool-downs, and a little bit of rain. Thankfully, we're dry through the rest of tonight. Skies are actually going to be completely clear. Perfect viewing for the Epsilon Perseid meteor shower. If you maybe get outside the city enough, you'll be able to see them. Not the most active meteor showers, about 5 meteors per hour, but because the moon is in a new phase and the clear skies, it should make for some really good viewing when you catch them. Otherwise, we begin to cloud up pretty quick for tomorrow. Temperatures still get close to 90 for the high, with feels like temperatures in the mid-90s. And then we'll track a front coming through around this time tomorrow that will bring some showers and storms to the area. Pretty low-end severe threat. Storm Prediction Center doesn't even have our area highlighted for anything. But given the nature that we will be hot and humid ahead of it, a few rumbles of thunder and lightning strikes are possible. Everything looks to clear out throughout the day on Friday, which is 9/11. So if you're heading out to any of the outdoor commemorations or remembrances, just be mindful that we'll see improving conditions for the latter half of the day. Right now, nice evening shaping up around the area. Temperatures finally beginning to cool off. We saw a couple of 90s out there. It's still 90, though, at this hour in Greenbelt. 86 downtown and 87 right now in Fairfax.
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15: Today's Innovation and Government Report highlights the government's IT modernization challenges. Chris Arroyo, a regional director at Datadog, says artificial intelligence has fundamentally changed the way agencies meet their mission.
5: An AI model is probabilistic, and it runs based off a statistical model that forecasts or predicts what the response should be based off the input and the underlying data that lives in that vector database. And how, as an authorizing official, do you ensure that that is secure to deploy? So when we're thinking about how an authorizing official looks at it, it goes right back to observability. It's understanding what are the inputs and what are the outputs, and then looking at that key data in relation to AI model in the context of the larger IT infrastructure, which only can happen with an observability layer that correlates telemetry from both that AI model as well as all the applications, network devices to help different constituencies make sense of it.
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10: An update this afternoon on the shooting of the wife of former Commander's assistant coach Eric Bieniemy. The case against the couple's son, Elijah, is moving forward after a psychological hearing found him competent to understand the charges against him and to get legal counsel. Now, results of that evaluation have been sealed since last week. The results were released today in Loudoun County. ESPN is reporting Elijah Bieniemy's new attorney says his client's next court appearance is set for November 4th. Bieniemy is charged with shooting and injuring his mother, Mia, in the Loudoun County home back in July.
0: More large investments are being made in bicycle, pedestrian, and trail projects in Maryland. Here's WTOP's Neil Augenstein.
8: Maryland's Department of Transportation says it's got more than $11 million in grants to improve bike paths and trails across the state. There's 24 projects in mind to help bicyclists, walkers, and runners. One of the biggest projects is renovations of a 20-mile stretch of the C&O Canal towpath in Montgomery and Washington counties. And in Prince George's and Charles counties, there's plans to construct missing parts of bike trails to make it easier and safer for commuters, people out to exercise, and kids getting to and from school. Neil Augenstein, WTOP News.
10: Sports on WTOP, powered by Maximus, moving people and technology forward. George Wallace, we are getting ready for football tonight, but how are the Commanders looking?
1: We are, yeah. It's all starting tonight. So this is going to be, starting. I mean, I need everybody to focus from now until Valentine's Day, which is when the Super Bowl is.
9: That's true.
10: Okay. You better get your Valentine's Day gifts now.
1: Now.
10: Yes, you know why? Because you guys are going to all forget. You'll be more focused on the Super Bowl instead of on Valentine's Day. So especially this is my advice to you.
1: Especially when it's the Commanders-Ravens Super Bowl?
10: Oh, yeah.
1: Oh,
10: okay. It's over.
1: That's over. All right, Washington, first practice of the week gets set for the Eagles. Everybody participated in some sort of fashion today. Caleb on Chase on Bill Krosky, Merritt, and Adafe Owe were on the field, but limited. Everybody else full, so that is good news and positive news for Washington as they get set to unveil a new offense under David Blaus. Stephon Diggs, what's this offense capable of?
11: I don't want to put a ceiling on it, but you know, you have to execute at a high level. It's going to take a lot of attention to detail. You know, they've been putting a lot of time over. I think they did 40 days. I didn't do the 40 days, but I can see that, you know, they put in a lot of work up to this point, and it's going to come down to execution.
1: Yeah, we'll see if they can execute come Sunday. Tonight, Seahawks-Patriots get things going for the season. Well, the Seahawks kick off a title defense. Coco Gauff saves two match points, comes back to win and advance to the semifinals as she channels her inner Francis Tiafoe. She said during a break she was thinking about how he did that yesterday, and that kind of urged her on to the win. Lana Rybakina also winning today. Nationals wrapping up a series with the Padres. It is now 7-2, San Diego in the fifth. San Diego going for a sweep. George Wallace, WTOP Sports.
0: Thank you, George. 557.
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10: To the traffic center we go, and to Dave.
13: The top traffic incident we're tracking, Northwest Connecticut Avenue, closed near Davenport Street. Investigation into a crash. 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Dave Dildine, next traffic report in 10 minutes.
0: Let's go to Steve Rudin.
20: Warm and humid moving through the evening and into the overnight. Temperatures will eventually settle to the upper 60s to middle 70s by early tomorrow morning. Tomorrow, scattered showers and storms, especially later in the day and into the evening. It's all part of our next weather maker, a cold front. Ahead of that cold front, 85 to 90 degrees, near 80 by Friday. I'm 7 News senior meteorologist Steve Rudin in the Storm Alert Weather Center.
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10: Good evening, I'm Ann Kramer.
0: And I'm Sean Anderson. Coming up,
25: investigators make two more arrests in a Manassas shooting that killed a teenage girl. I'm Scott Gelman.
26: Attendance, security, phone policies. Montgomery County takes a look at the start of the school year. I'm Kate Ryan.
27: Maryland's highest court rules, and now only one name will be on the ballot for Prince George's County exec. I'm John Doman.
10: NFL back tonight. In a couple minutes, we'll get ready for kickoff with one of the most recognizable voices in football, James Brown of CBS Sports.
0: Brent crude now at $100 a barrel. The Dow loses 405 points today.
31: From ABC News, I'm Wayne Cabot. Choosing Texas, Republicans, with an unprecedented off-year party convention tonight and tomorrow night, headlined both nights by President Trump. ABC's Nick DiTerrio in Dallas. Why Texas?
2: Texas, there's a lot of close races out here, most notably the Senate race. So Ken Paxton is in a fight against James Tallarico, his Democratic opponent. But also, last summer, you had the fight over expanding the redistricting across the country. That started right here in Texas.
31: Where Trump is hoping to energize the base and overcome his lowest ever poll numbers to get out the vote among the faithful. With gas prices rising and today oil hitting its highest number all summer, Trump's prediction?
9: Right after the election, oil prices are going to be tumbling downward.
31: Down below $2 a gallon, he says. After the election, he thinks the war will end. But today the fighting continues with Iran-backed Houthis attacking oil facilities in Saudi Arabia and the Saudis responding with new airstrikes into Yemen. And now we're hearing reports of new explosions inside Iran. ABC's Elizabeth Schulze reports on the AI researcher who quit last night after warning that AI models could soon threaten human life.
16: A researcher at Anthropic, the company behind Claude, posted late Tuesday that he quit. He wrote that the people building AI earnestly believe that it could kill us all by the end of the decade. This is not a marketing stunt. A current Anthropic team leader responded, saying we really do earnestly believe AI could kill all humans, adding he thinks it's a greater than 10% chance of that over the next decade. And this comes after OpenAI's chief scientist warned that AI models are becoming superhuman in their ability to break in and out of computer systems.
31: The 10-year bond yield at its highest level in 3 years after Treasury Secretary Bessent's announcement of a $6 billion buyback today. Apple stock flat after it unveiled its iPhone that folds. 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
0: 6:02 here on WTOP, September 9th, 2026. Still sunny. We check in at 88 degrees in D.C. Good evening. I'm Sean Anderson.
10: And I'm Ann Kramer. Top story we're following for you is an update to a deadly shooting from last weekend in Northern Virginia. Two more arrests made in that shooting. A 16-year-old girl was killed in Manassas. All three suspects are behind bars in Prince William County. Details now from WTOP's Scott Gelman.
25: It all happened during a block party-style event called First Friday here in Old Town Manassas. Around 9:30 Friday night, police say three people were shooting at each other near the train depot. One suspect was arrested Saturday. Manassas City Police Chief Doug Keene says two others were arrested Tuesday night.
18: We can confirm they did know each other. And they've had a conflict in the past.
25: But they're still looking into a possible motive.
18: Unfortunately, Ashley was an innocent bystander caught in the crossfire of that shooting.
25: She was a student at Patriot High School, and court documents say she was shot on the left side of her chest and died at the scene. Keene, meanwhile, says two of the suspects have been charged with other violent crimes and had been released on bond.
18: Maybe we went too far with some of these policies and the laws that are put in place. I know it didn't keep us safe on Friday night. It didn't keep Ashley safe.
25: In Manassas, Scott Gelman, WTOP News.
0: Well, students across the region have been back in class for a couple of weeks now. In one local school system, leaders are taking a closer look at how the new school year is going. And tomorrow, Montgomery County School Board members will get an update on the opening weeks of school. WTOP's Kate Ryan has a preview of what's expected.
26: A quick look at Montgomery County Public Schools by the numbers. There was near perfect attendance on the first day of school with 99.9% of the system's 152,816 kids showing up for class. The school system provided information for staff, students, and parents on the no-cell bell-to-bell policy in line with the new state law on phones in schools. And on security, there will be some discussion on security measures, including how the same crisis response team is to convene after every critical safety incident. Kate Ryan, WTOP News.
10: 6:04, an unaffiliated candidate for Prince George's County executive is running out of options this evening after failing to convince Maryland's highest court that election leaders wrongly rejected signatures needed to qualify her for November's ballot. Now, with the ballots about to be printed, the ruling deals a major blow to her campaign. More on that from WTOP's John Doman.
27: Hours after the case was heard, the state Supreme Court sided with the county's Board of Elections in an appeal filed by unaffiliated candidate Tanya Sweat, who argued the board incorrectly rejected more than 1,000 signatures meant to get her on the ballot. During the arguments, the chief judge questioned the board about why some of the numbers used to make the decision didn't add up. But in the opinion, that's not really addressed. Instead, the ruling simply states the circuit court didn't abuse discretion when it ruled there wasn't enough evidence Sweat had actually qualified for the ballot. That means, at least on paper, County Executive Aisha Braveboy will run unopposed, though Sweat intends to mount a write-in campaign. John Dome in WTOP News.
0: In Prince George's County, police are looking for the driver involved in a deadly hit-and-run crash that killed a 20-year-old e-bike rider. Investigators say Manuel Mateo Molina was riding eastbound on St. Barnabas Road Monday night when he was hit from behind by an SUV near Stamp Road. Mateo Molina was found in the roadway. He died of his injuries. Police say the driver left the scene. The vehicle is believed to be a dark blue SUV with possible front-end damage. Anyone who witnessed the crash or might have dash cam video is urged to contact Prince George's County Police.
10: Building the Commander's new stadium in D.C. will take more than construction crews. It'll take help from local businesses across the region. WTOP's Luke Luker tells us about a job fair that was aimed at connecting local companies with opportunities to be part of that project.
3: We know that this project is really transformative for the community.
4: Lee DeLong, the group CEO of the D.C. market for Clark Construction, says they are hoping to sign on local businesses here at the First and Long construction kickoff and job fair.
3: For these large stadium projects, there will be hundreds of businesses.

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3: Traffic and weather on WTOP. We start off in the traffic center with Dave.
6: In Virginia, crashes on Fairfax County Parkway near 29 and George Washington Parkway near the Key Bridge cleared late last hour. 95 southbound delays from Newington to Dale City. Less intense, but still considerable, especially down at the Occoquan. The crash, though, between the Dale City car and truck rest areas is on both shoulders, all three lanes back in business. Beltway congestion remains on the outer loop in Tysons and Alexandria, and on the inner loop in McLean and Bethesda, Silver Spring, College Park. 270 northbound, still thick near Montrose Road and from Clopper Road up to Watkins Mill Road. 95 southbound beyond Maryland 100. One breaking down in the second lane from the right, southbound on 95 near Elk Ridge. Baltimore-Washington Parkway, southbound slowest near Fort Meade. Northbound, still a lot of congestion near Greenbelt, heading for Laurel. Route 50 delay-free between the Capitol Beltway and the Bay Bridge. Northwest, between Van Ness and Chevy Chase, a portion of Connecticut Avenue remains closed near Davenport Street for crash investigation. 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Dave Dildine, next traffic report in 10 minutes.
7: Let's head on over to 7 News senior meteorologist Steve Rudin.
8: Pleasantly warm and a little bit on the humid side as we head through the early evening. Temperatures will hold in the 80s before slipping to the upper 60s to middle 70s by early tomorrow morning. Tomorrow, partly to mostly cloudy, at least for the first part of the day. Then shower and storm chances are on the rise by late afternoon and evening and into the overnight, thanks to a cold front that approaches from the north and west. High temperatures ahead of the front, mid-80s to lower 90s. Behind the front on Friday, upper 70s to lower 80s. I'm 7 News senior meteorologist Steve Rudin in the Storm Alert Weather Center.
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1: Apple unveiled a new smartphone Wednesday, and it's the biggest change to the iPhone in years. It's foldable. Apple said the iPhone Duo will start at $1,999, just shy of $2,000. Tech analyst Rob Enderle tells me Apple needs to keep up with Samsung and other phone makers.
9: They've kind of been lackluster for years in terms of bringing out something new and interesting. Each phone kind of looks pretty much like the preceding phone that came out. Not a lot of differences. This is really the first time in a long time they've broken away from that.
1: You'll be able to order the iPhone Duo starting next month. On Wall Street Wednesday, down arrows, the Dow Jones Industrial Average fell 405 points. That was more than a 0.5% drop for the blue chips. The S&P 500 slipped 37, and the NASDAQ was down 168 points. John Wardock, WTOP News.
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3: 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We'll get a preview as we talk next with James Brown, host of the NFL Today on CBS. 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
12: We have an old saying, a famous saying in the space program, you know, failure is not an option. I tweak it a little bit, and I say failure to learn from failure is not an option. Because we're all going to fail, right? As a person, I'm going to fail. As an organization, we're going to fail. We're just people. We're not perfect, right?

0: haven't found the perfect person or organization yet. You know, we're going to go through that fault tree. We're going to find it.
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7: It's 6:14. I'm Sean Anderson.
8: I'm Ann Kramer. Thanks for joining us.
7: For so many football fans, it's the most wonderful time of the year. The 2026 NFL season begins tonight with the champion Seattle Seahawks hosting the New England Patriots in a rematch of last year's Super Bowl. As usual, free agency, coaching changes, and off-season intrigue set the stage for another compelling and unpredictable year.
8: James Brown, host of the NFL Today on CBS and CBS special correspondent, joined us earlier to discuss it all. We started with his hometown Commanders. 2024 was a dream season. 2025 turned into a nightmare, and it seems the franchise is at a crossroads. JB gave us his take on the Commanders' prospects this year in the NFC East.
9: Look, things are so much better than they were. Can I just leave it at that? But in fact, I know that the fans in essence have a swing between fragile optimism and overwhelming anxiety. And if that is a knowledgeable synopsis, it's because the big challenge for Washington, teams are built from the inside out. That offensive line, defensive line. Not sexy to talk about, but it's a fact. And the concern at left tackle with Laremy Tunsil out, and of course concerns at the center position. Folks, we've got to answer that if we're going to enjoy any kind of success this year. That's an oversimplification, but that's being honest.
8: JB, from everyone you're talking to, is quarterback Jaden Daniels prepared to recapture the magic of his rookie season?
9: Absolutely. And why there's any concern, I have no understanding why. Yes, he seems to be a one-year wonder. He's more than that. This young man is talented, but he can't get it done if they don't protect him. Look at what happened to Patrick Mahomes in an effort to repeat as Super Bowl champions. If they can't block the defense coming at him, he's going to be under duress. They've got to protect him. That's why they went out and did a job in terms of drafting for running back protection and to make certain that they've got some weapons in terms of wide receiver candidates. But the answer is definitively yes. He's a talent. They just have to protect him.
7: Let's look at the NFL in general and first go to the NFC here. Very few people thought Seattle would become Super Bowl champs last season. How do you see the NFC shaping up this year?
9: And Sean, it's amazing to me that so many people are picking a paper champion, the LA Rams. I understand because they look good on paper, but I've been taught you never, ever go against the defending Super Bowl champions if they look to be as strong, if not better. I go with Seattle as my leading candidate until the defending champions are dethroned. You go with them. I understand why people are certainly tantalized by the Rams with a star lineup for sure.
8: JB, in the AFC, the Patriots also a surprise last season. Seems like there will be a lot of teams nipping on their heels. Your thoughts here on this one?
9: Not the least of whom, hopefully, and I shouldn't say that as if I'm a fan because I need to be objective, agnostic, if you will, but the Ravens would still be my selection in the AFC because they've got what it takes. I know John Harbaugh is no longer there, but they've got a familiar face there taking the reins. I say the Ravens should be looked out for.
8: Well, I am very happy, and I will take the opportunity to say I'm the fan. I don't need to be agnostic, and I'm going to say thank you for that one, JB.
9: And I love you. Go ahead.
7: Hey, before we let you go, you are closely involved with the organization Gen Youth. Tell us about this group and some of the events you have coming up.
9: Extremely excited. It's a national nonprofit whose mission is pretty simple, making sure every kid is well nourished and active enough to thrive. So I'm proud to be on the board. Hey, folks, 1 in 5 kids go to school hungry. That means there's somebody in your neighborhood. So we do our best to equip them with as much nutritional food as possible. Here's the key little quip. Let's make sure the only hunger that a kid experiences is a hunger to learn. So, and this is Attacking Hunger Month. I pray we'll be real successful. 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That's the website.
8: JB, James Brown, host of the NFL Today on CBS and CBS Special Correspondent.
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10: Slow but steady, southbound on 95 between the beltways into Elk Ridge. The crash after Route 100, or the damaged vehicle anyway, was moved out of the center of the roadway and out of your way. Southbound south of 100 on 95 on your way with lanes open. Between Burtonsville and Fairland on Route 29, Montgomery County Fire and Rescue went for a crash about midway between Greencastle Road and Briggs-Cheney Road on U.S. 29, Columbia Pike. 270 northbound slowdowns a little shorter in Rockville and Gaithersburg. Congestion hangs on the interloop in McLean, Bethesda, and Silver Spring. On the outer loop near Lanham and 450, a new crash causing a bit of a slowdown. In Virginia, still congested on the outer loop, leaving Tysons and through Alexandria. 95 southbound, slow. Newington through Woodbridge, beyond the Dale City car rest area. Not much remains of the crash. A few help trucks with a car or two on both shoulders. Inbound delays across the Key and Roosevelt bridges. In and outbound traffic still heavy on 395 at the 14th Street bridge spans. And in Northwest Connecticut Avenue at last report blocked near Davenport Street for crash investigation. That's making traffic heavier over on Reno Road. 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Dave Dildine, next traffic report in 10 minutes.
8: Thank you, Dave. Let's head over to the 7 News Weather Center. Meteorologist Mark Pena joins us once again. And Mark, how's it looking for tomorrow?
11: You know, tomorrow will be our transition day out of the heat and humidity and into a bit of an active weather pattern, but only with just an approaching cold front. And leading up to that, we're going to stay clear through tonight and a lot milder than we've seen over the last several mornings. A lot of us barely dropping below 70 degrees, and that's comparison to Monday when we woke up to 50s across the area. So this warm-up well underway. It'll take us back to near 90 again for the highs tomorrow. And while most of the day is expected to be dry, as we head farther into the afternoon and into the evening time frame and approaching cold front will bring the chance for some showers and even a few thunderstorms. Typically ahead of a cold front, the Storm Prediction Center will give us some kind of insight on whether or not there's a severe threat. And right now, there's nothing out for us tomorrow. So besides some run-of-the-mill thunderstorms, they're not expected to be severe, but some of those stronger storms could bring some gusty winds, maybe some lightning strikes. But overall, just looking like some scattered shower activity for the second half of your Thursday, lingering into your morning hours on Friday, which we all know is September 11th, commemorations and remembrance is going on, will likely be unaffected the later in the day that they are. As those showers depart earlier in the morning, we'll see gradually clearing skies on Friday afternoon with highs in the mid-80s. That said, we're still tracking some showers and storms for the upcoming weekend. Not a complete washout any particular day, but because of the humidity that will be around and the temperatures back in the mid-80s, that will likely give way to some showers and even a few thunderstorms for both Saturday and Sunday. Right now, though, we are looking at a very nice evening shaping up. 86 degrees the current temperature in Northwest, still 90 right right now. McLean, sorry about that. And 86 right now in Landover.
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8: Coming up on WTOP, a conviction in a deadly arson in Sterling, 622.
12: Today's Innovation in Government report highlights the government's IT modernization challenges. Chris Arroyo, a regional director at Datadog, says artificial intelligence has fundamentally changed the way agencies meet their mission.
13: An AI model is probabilistic, and it runs based off a statistical model that forecasts or predicts what the response should be based off the input and the underlying data that lives in that vector database. And how, as an authorizing official, do you ensure that that is secure to deploy? So when we're thinking about how an authorizing official looks at it, it goes right back to observability. It's understanding what are the inputs and what are the outputs, and then looking at that key data in relation to the AI model in the context of the larger IT infrastructure, which only can happen with an observability layer that correlates telemetry from both that AI model, as well as all the applications, network devices, to help different constituencies make sense of it.
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7: 623.
8: A man in Loudoun County has been convicted in a deadly arson that happened last fall in Sterling. Prosecutors say 78-year-old Jacob Bogatin, intentionally set a fire to a townhouse on Riptide Square. His neighbor died in that fire. Now, during the trial, prosecutors presented evidence that included surveillance video, testimony from neighbors, and forensic testing. They say found traces of an accelerant at the scene. Bogatin maintained his innocence. Jury found him guilty of murder and arson.
7: Today's two-year health report here on WTOP, sponsored by Johns Hopkins Medicine Arlington. Artificial intelligence may be helping researchers take an early step towards slowing the aging process. The New York Times reports a drug developed with the help of AI showed signs of reducing patients' biological age during a recent clinical trial. The medication was originally designed to treat a chronic lung disease, but researchers found participants appeared younger on several measures used to track how the body ages. Now, scientists called the findings promising, but they caution that much larger studies will be needed to confirm the results. WTOP's two-year health report is sponsored by Johns Hopkins Medicine, located in Arlington in Boston Corner.
8: Sports on WTOP brought to you by Amentum, delivering advanced solutions for space and defense. Rob is here as lots of folks are getting ready to sit down, relax in front of the TV, watch some football.
16: Oh, yeah.
7: Look at him.
16: I got my two TV set up at home already.
7: Oh, yeah.
16: Two TVs right next to each other. 2026 NFL season officially kicks off tonight in Seattle. The Seahawks celebrating their second championship in front of the team they beat for it, the New England Patriots. And you couldn't ask for a better forecast out west. 70 degrees, winds of only 3 to 4 miles per hour under partly cloudy skies.
7: Ooh.
16: Yeah, this is why you only go to Seattle during the summer.
7: Yeah.
16: That's the only season you do. But the Commanders, they will play the first of two road division games to open the 2026 campaign, visiting division rival Philadelphia in the late afternoon window Sunday. And Dan Quinn's record in season openers, 3-5, including last year's win over the Giants to go 1-1 in week one in Washington, and doesn't mind the NFC East openers, apparently.
17: The players, they have more familiarity of what they can and can't do. So I think the league and for the teams, it's a good feeling starting with division teams. You have a little more familiarity. What, you've been to that stadium. You've gone against that play. You know what I'm saying? So I think it's not an advantage for either team, but I think it's just good for football.
16: And by the way, Quinn's first NFL win was actually against the Eagles, week 1 for the Falcons in his debut. He has a 5-5 career record in the regular season against Philly with 2 playoff losses, very notably. Good news at practice today. Everyone was a go in varying degrees, so no one yet ruled out of this key game on Sunday. The Nationals trying to avoid going 0 for the road trip out west. They did get 2-0 lead in San Diego. That is gone. They trail 7-2 in the top of the 7th inning. Much of the damage coming against Jackson Kent. Rob Woodfork, WTOP Sports.
7: All right, Rob, thanks. Up ahead after traffic and weather.
18: It's day one of the GOP midterm convention, and some Democrats are in Dallas as well.
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7: 627.
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8: Traffic and weather on WTOP. We will start with Dave Dildine in the traffic center.
10: The top traffic incidents we're tracking, a crash on the Beltway near Lanham, Maryland, on the outer loop between 50 and 450. Fire rescue response on your right, 2 left lanes getting by on the outer loop. A crash on Route 29 near Greencastle Road, southbound traffic on 29 gets by to the left as well. But in Northwest, no one's getting by. Crash investigation that closes Connecticut Avenue near Davenport Street. The heavier traffic on Reno Road and Nebraska Avenue as a result. 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I'm Dave Dildine. Next traffic report in 10 minutes.
7: The WTOP forecast will still have these bright skies here for the next hour or so. Then we'll have cloudy skies tonight with the lows ranging from 68 to 74. Tomorrow, partly to mostly cloudy, some scattered showers, maybe some storms and a high getting up around 90. Right now, we sit at 86 in the nation's capital.
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7: Good evening. I'm Sean Anderson.
8: I'm Ann Kramer. Mike Chikaitis is our producer.
7: Election 2026 now on WTOP. Republicans and President Trump have kicked off a rare midterm convention tonight in Dallas. They hope it'll energize GOP voters ahead of the November elections. WTOP's Mitchell Miller today on The Hill.
18: House Speaker Mike Johnson has been touting the convention and the president's role in getting it to take place.
24: It's going to be a great event. It's never happened before. It was the president's idea, which is why he's getting credit for it, and it's rightfully so.
18: Democrats are in Dallas as well. Kendall Scudder is the chair of the Texas Democratic Party.
25: Trump's trickle-up economics is taking money out of your pocket and giving it to the richest people in this country.
18: The president speaks tonight and tomorrow night, and while GOP leaders say he'll help motivate Republican voters to turn out during the midterms. Some privately worry that his low approval ratings and connection to issues like high gas prices and the war with Iran won't help them get elected. On Capitol Hill, Mitchell Miller, WTOP News.
8: President Trump's trip to the midterm convention was delayed for a time this afternoon after an apparent issue with one of those emergency escape slides with the new Air Force One. That's a plane Trump received as a gift from Qatar last year, and the same plane that raised security concerns just a few weeks ago.
0: Over the summer, you remember that he had to actually be secreted off the plane and taken off in a catering truck so that he might fly in secret on another military aircraft because there were concerns that the Qatari jet did not have the necessary missile defense, nor did they feel that the legacy Air Force One, the legacy 747, was safe enough given that he was flying out of Turkey, which was just next to Iran.
8: ABC News national correspondent Stephen Portnoy, a person briefed on the situation, says the slide inflated and deployed when it was accidentally triggered by military personnel. It had to be deflated, then repacked before Air Force One, the new Air Force One, could take off.
7: Now to the U.S. war against Iran. This is clearly no longer just a conflict between the U.S. and Iran. The aggression is spreading across the region. The question appears to be, when will the other nations start shooting? WTOP's national security correspondent, J.J. Green.
1: Sean, the big question has been, is this a regional war, or is this just between the U.S. and Iran?
2: I'd argue it's been a regional conflict since day one.
1: Gordon Gray is the Kuwait professor of Gulf and Arabian Peninsula Affairs at George Washington University.
2: It's not just the U.S. and Iran. Israel joined the U.S. in strikes against Iran on February 28th. The Iranians have struck Gulf Arab partners, also targets in Turkey, targets in Jordan.
1: Those nations have decided not to fire back at Iran, which leaves many asking the question, what are they afraid of?
2: I don't think that the Saudis would want to risk getting into a cycle of retaliation with Iran. I think they'll leave that to the United States to take care of militarily.
1: And that could be a problem for the U.S. trying to end this war.
7: WTOP national security correspondent J.J. Green.
8: Well, legal proceedings against the son of Commanders assistant coach Eric Bieniemy can move forward. ESPN has been reporting results of a psychological evaluation on Elijah Bieniemy, found him competent to understand the charges against him and to get legal counsel. Now, he has been charged with several crimes in connection with the shooting that injured his mom, happened in the family's Loudoun County home back in July. Mia Bieniemy was severely injured. The psychological evaluation has been sealed up and since last week. It was made public in a court hearing today in Loudoun County. Elijah Bieniemy's next court appearance, his attorney says, is set for November the 4th.
7: 634, Maryland wants to make it easier to go from one place to another. And we're not talking about cars. WTOP's Neil Augenstein has our story.
3: Bicyclists, walkers, and runners could soon see improved trails and expanded paths in Maryland. The state's Department of Transportation says it's got more than $11 million in federal and state grants for 24 bike, pedestrian, and trail projects across the state. That includes renovations of a 20-mile stretch of the C&O Canal towpath in Montgomery and Washington counties, and adding missing parts of bike trails in Prince George's and Charles counties. The goal is that Marylanders will have more options to commute, exercise, and get to school safely. Neil Augenstein, WTOP News.
8: The producers of Saturday Night Live are now out with their initial guest for the NBC comedy variety show's 52nd season. Jalen Brunson of the NBA champion New York Knicks will host the season debut. That's going to happen on September 25th with musical guest Cat's Eye. Brunson should be a big hit in New York, obviously, after guiding the Knicks to the first championship since 1973. Remember, that happened over the summer. Some other upcoming hosts include actresses Dakota Johnson and Indy Navarrete and comedian Shane Gillis.
7: Coming up in Money News after traffic and weather.
4: 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I'm John Huerta.
8: And then?
19: For years, Francis Tiafoe was the guy who folded when he fell behind. Coming up in DC Sports Filtered, what it means that Tuesday changed that.
8: 636.
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12: 638. It's traffic and weather, and Dave Dildine in the WTOP Traffic Center.
10: The longest Beltway backup is over in Prince George's County, and it extends from Landover Road up to Annapolis Road. Outer loop between 50 and 450. The rescue response to the crash blocks the right half, and two left lanes are getting by on the outer loop past New Carrollton. On 95 in the Baltimore-Washington Parkway near Laurel, some dissipating congestion here and there. Not too bad. Route 29 south of Greencastle Road, a crash reported on the right. 270 is getting better. In Virginia, Beltway traffic still congested on the inner loop in McLean, on the outer loop through Tyson's, and more so on the outer near Alexandria. Fairfax County Parkway, a crash under Gambrill Road below the Seidenstricker Service Road. That slows the westbound pace off the Franconia-Springfield Parkway. 95 southbound slow from the Fairfax County Parkway interchange down to 123. 66 slowdowns are a little bit more manageable, but congestion is still a factor inside and outside of the Beltway. Northwest, Connecticut Avenue, closed near Davenport Street for crash investigation. 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Dashboards show what happened yesterday. As the Mission AI company, Virtualytics shows what's coming, what's at risk, and where to focus first. Redefining readiness with Virtualytics. I'm Dave Dildine. Next traffic report in 10 minutes.
8: 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Over to 7 News senior meteorologist Steve Rudin.
13: Warm and humid as we head through the early evening. Temperatures will hold in the 80s at least early on before settling into the 70s by early tomorrow morning. Tomorrow may see glimmers of sun for at least the first part of the day, with added shower and storm chances by afternoon and into the evening. It's all part of a slow-moving cold front that will bring us some relief from the heat and humidity. Highs tomorrow ahead of that front, mid-80s to lower 90s behind the front on Friday. We're around 80 degrees. A few showers are likely on Saturday. I'm 7 News senior meteorologist Steve Rudin in the Storm Alert Weather Center.
12: 85 in Alexandria, 85 in Columbia. We have 86 Penn Quarter downtown.
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4: Luxury real estate firm TTR Sotheby's has been bought by Sotheby's International. No word on the terms. The Washington Business Journal points out TTR Sotheby's has handled some big deals over the years, including deals with Facebook founder Mark Zuckerberg and AOL co-founder Steve Case. The major stock averages slumped around 0.5% each on Wednesday. The Dow Jones Industrial Average down 405 points. The S&P 500 dropped 37, and the NASDAQ was off 168 points. And just in time for the new NFL season, Jersey Mike's is bringing back its hot Italian sub. The nation's restaurant news says the sandwich chain is also going to boost its social media spending this fall. John Werdock, WTOP News.
7: All right, thanks, John. It's 6:41 now on WTOP. It was a tennis match for the ages at this time yesterday. Local hero Francis Tiafoe battled back from two sets down to reach his third U.S. Open semifinal in 5 years. And in today's D.C. Sports Filter, WTOP's Rob Woodfork says the how matters more than the win.
19: Here's a defining number in Francis Tiafoe's career. Before Tuesday's marathon, when he lost the first two sets of a Grand Slam match, his record was 2 wins, 17 losses. At the U.S. Open specifically, 0-4. The question hanging over the talented Maryland kid was whether he could stay in the fight when it got ugly. Tuesday, twice on the brink of elimination, against a younger guy who hadn't dropped a set all tournament, everything that usually broke Tiafoe was happening again. And yet, 4 hours and 38 minutes later, he was standing at the net victorious while the other guy cried on his shoulder. This story is better than Tiafoe is resilient. At 28, he's finally showing the maturity of not only keeping the inevitable bad stretch from sinking him, but the ability to survive and advance without his best tennis. Now he's 1 win from his first Grand Slam final and a rematch with Ben Shelton, the guy who's bounced him from this event once already. And yes, DMV fans, Shelton dates Trinity Rodman, so there's Washington blood on both sides of this potential drought-ending All-American match in the men's draw. Francis Tiafoe spent his whole career being the guy who could. Tuesday, he was the guy who did. And Friday, he goes for the guy who finishes. I'm Rob Woodfork, and that's DC Sports Filtered.
8: 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What was it like in President George W. Bush's inner circle as the attacks happened in the hours after? We are going to hear from former White House Press Secretary Ari Fleischer next. 6:43.
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7: 6:44. I'm Sean Anderson.
8: I'm Ann Kramer. Thanks for joining us.
7: The somber remembrances and reflections continue as we make our way to Friday and the marking of the 25th year since the terrorist attacks of 9/11. Ceremonies and events have started in D.C., New York, and in Shanksville, Pennsylvania to mark the three spots where the attacks occurred that day. More events coming on Friday. The horrific pictures and videos of the planes flying into the Twin Towers and the Pentagon are forever etched in the minds of many Americans, as are the stories of where people were when they heard the news or experienced the attacks.
8: One person whose experience in the first hours after the attacks is scrawled in notes over 6 pages of paper. Ari Fleischer is the former White House press secretary under former President George W. Bush. He was with the president when the attacks happened. He released those notes 11 years ago publicly. And Ari Fleischer joined us earlier to talk about what happened that day. We asked him first what goes through his mind when we mark each year and a new date from September 11th.
23: Well, sadness. I mean, I'm a New Yorker, and my family lost people, not my family members, but my parents lost people that they knew. And so it's just a heavy, hard day of sadness. And it's a day for all Americans to think about all those families who endure having lost a loved one 25 years ago.
8: You had such a unique experience, Ari, that day, being in the middle of the nation's response, reaction to the terrorist attacks, President Bush in Florida for that elementary school event, along with you and the staff. Can you walk us through some of those first moments of learning about the first plane into the North Tower of the World Trade Center?
23: Well, we were just pulling up to an elementary school in Florida, and I got a page back then on my old-fashioned pager. We didn't have smartphones. And it said a plane hit the World Trade Center. And everybody thought this had to be a terrible accident. And then I got a second page in that little schoolroom. I was about 15 feet over the president's left shoulder, leaning against a wall. And my pager went off and said a second plane hit the second tower. And interestingly, about 30 seconds later, that's when Andy Card walked in to the room and whispered in the president's ear, second plane hit the second tower. America is under attack. And at that moment, as soon as I got that second page, I knew the world had changed, that this had to be terrorism. And that launched a whole change in the United States of America.
12: Talk to us about what were the next concerns in the moment for the commander-in-chief in Air Force One. It appears there was some sort of mixed message about an attack on the presidential jet. What kind of confusion was going on at that point?
23: There was immense confusion. It's one of the interesting things looking back in time at how much of the filters that normally stop bad information from working its way all the way up to the president broke down. Because on a day when the unimaginable happened, America was under attack, nobody wanted to be caught not passing information up the chain. And so when we boarded Air Force One, we left the school in the motorcade. That's when the third plane hit the Pentagon. We boarded Air Force One, and we were told there were still some six unidentified aircraft flying in the sky that had not responded to the order to land. Then we heard that there was a car bomb at the State Department. That turned out to be false. That the mall was on fire. That turned out to be false. Later that morning, we heard that there was an unidentified aircraft heading toward the president's ranch. That turned out to be false. And at 10:32 that morning, I'll never forget it, a call came in and went through the Situation Room to the PIOC. That's the bunker underneath the White House where the emergency management was underway with Vice President Cheney. And then Cheney called up to Air Force One to tell the president, a call came in saying Angel is next. Angel at that time was the Secret Service code word for Air Force One. So now our people are thinking, could there be an inside job on Air Force One? That turned out to be a whole jumbled miscommunications, and there was no threat to Air Force One. It was the most unimaginable day of real threats. Four planes hit places, killed people, and all kinds of rumors of much worse were underway at the same time.
8: Ari Fleischer, former White House press secretary under former President George W. Bush.
12: 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Victory belongs to those who can process the battlefield in real time. Elevate combat effectiveness with intelligence forged for the pace of battle. Ultra Inc. powering decision. WTOP's traffic and weather. Dave Dildine in the WTOP Traffic Center.
10: Long Beltway back up near Landover and New Carrollton. The crash is on the outer loop between Route 50 and 450, exit 20. The fire rescue response keeps the right lanes blocked. Only two left lanes getting by northbound on the outer loop. And if you're rerouting through D.C. on D.C. 295, that's not ideal because there's some sort of activity north of Pennsylvania Avenue grabbing attention from north and southbound drivers on D.C. 295. On the Beltway, Montgomery County, a little heavy on the inner loop near Bethesda, Kensington, and Silver Spring, but we're getting there. 270 is pretty much cleared out, and it's clear sailing on 50 between the Bowie area and the Chesapeake Bay Bridge. In Virginia, inner loop still thick in McLean, outer loop still heavy near 66, and a patch of congestion close to the Woodrow Wilson Bridge. Fairfax County Parkway coming off Franconia Springfield Parkway toward Burke. You are slow to get by a crash near Gambrel Road, probably just in one lane. 95 southbound, still crowded Lorton to Woodbridge. And in northwest, Connecticut Avenue, the crash involving a motorcycle under investigation. Connecticut Avenue reported blocked by D.C. police between Chesapeake Street and Ellicott Street. And that explains the heavier traffic over on Reno Road and Nebraska Avenue. 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No appointment needed. I'm Dave Dildine. Next traffic report in less than 10 minutes.
8: Details on our forecast from 7 News senior meteorologist Steve Rudin.
13: Warm and humid as we move through the early evening with just a few passing clouds. We will stay dry overnight as temperatures settle to the upper 60s to middle 70s by early tomorrow morning. Tomorrow, more clouds than sun during the morning. We're tracking a cold front later in the day and into the evening. That's going to bring us our best chance for showers and a few rumbles of thunder. I'm 7 News Senior Meteorologist Steve Rudin in the Storm Alert Weather Center.
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8: The mayor of the Prince George's County town, we're talking about New Carrollton here, could be forced out of her job as early as tonight. The Banner's been reporting that the New Carrollton City Council is preparing to remove Mayor Felicia Nemhard over charges she violated an indefinite city hiring freeze. Now, the resolution to force her out of the mayor's seat is up for a vote at tonight's council meeting. The resolution reportedly accuses the mayor of violating the hiring freeze put in place last fall, as well as, quote, exerting undue and inappropriate authority over staff. At issue is Nemhard's effort to reinstate New Carrollton's public works director and the code enforcement manager. She tells the Banner she didn't think that would violate the freeze. The city manager recently resigned from her post over the dispute.
7: Well, this week we've been pausing to remember the terror attacks of September 11th, 2001, and all the victims, including those who live with the trauma from that day. A man from Bethesda was the only one in his office to survive the attack at the Pentagon. His story from WTOP's Mike Murillo.
24: I just remember it was a beautiful day.
25: Retired Army Major David King was at the Pentagon that morning, and he remembers how quickly things changed.
24: Heard about the first plane.
25: After the second strike, he got a call from a friend in the service overseas.
24: They don't know what's going on, but there's other airplanes in the air, and actually, this is probably a target waiting to happen. All right, 2 minutes later.
25: When it happened, he was close to two safe-like filing cabinets.
24: And when the fuel blasted in, those protected me from being hit.
25: He would suffer severe burns while looking for the others in his office. He never found them. He would then look down at his desk.
24: Saw my pictures of my three boys, and I went, I gotta get the hell out of here.
25: He was the only one in his office to survive.
24: The big jump master in the sky had more plans for me.
25: He would be treated for his burns at MedStar Washington Hospital Center. He says on this 25th anniversary of what happened, he hopes.
24: I just wish people would not forget what happened and the evil that caused that.
25: In Bethesda, Mike Murillo, WTOP News.
8: Sports on WTOP, powered by Maximus, moving people and technology forward. Rob, we're talking about kicking off the football regular season tonight. Is there a favorite snack that everybody grabs for tonight?
27: I'm going to tell you right now, a house is not a home without Cheez-Its.
7: Cheez-Its.
27: That's got to have them. Got to have them.
8: Okay.
27: Yeah. I mean, it's not the main course, but, you know, I'd like to have that option.
8: All right.
27: Yeah.
8: Sean?
7: Well, I don't know if I have a favorite. I like having barbecue.
27: Oh.
8: Okay.
7: But, you know, I don't always get that.
8: Okay.
7: But that's probably my favorite for.
27: So game day at Sean's house is what I'm hearing.
8: I think that's where we all should be going.
27: He's got a spread. He's got all kinds of delicious meats.
8: You bring the
27: Cheez-Its,
8: he brings the barbecue.
27: Yeah. I'll bring the Cheez-Its. I always like to bring the thing that's like low risk and low lift.
4: Cost.
27: Yeah, exactly. We're about to watch the last game we saw in the NFL. The opening night is the Super Bowl 60 rematch between the Seattle Seahawks and New England Patriots, as the defending champs are projected to win against the Pats team. I said in my NFL preview, is ripe for a Super Bowl hangover. We'll see how it shakes out tonight at 8:20, when inevitably the Patriots will win the game because I just said that. The Commanders held their first practice before an actual game today, as everyone participated in the prep for the Philadelphia Eagles Sunday afternoon. That's been a hit-or-miss matchup for Jaden Daniels, who didn't even get to play against the Eagles during his injury-plagued 2025 season.
6: I mean, they're a very sound defense. A lot of good players, a lot of respect for them and what they do. Just not on the defense, but just as an organization as a whole. You got to be in an A game, man, because if not, they're going to make you pay. So we got to go out there and just try to execute our game plan to the best of our abilities. And yeah, it's going to be a dogfight.
27: Don't you hate when you get an email in the middle of sound? Speaking of a dogfight, it's taken one to get a win on Arthur Ashe Stadium at the U.S. Open in the last 24 hours. As Coco Gauff actually said she had to channel her inner Francis Tiafoe to pull off a comeback win of her own to advance to the semifinals. The Nationals lost a 2-0 lead, their manager Blake Butera to ejection, and now they're in a 9-2 hole in the bottom of the eighth inning. And it looks like it's going to be a winless six-game West Coast road trip when this one's over. Rob Woodfork, WTOP Sports.
7: Thank you, Rob. 657.
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8: Let's head to the traffic center, find out what's happening with Dave.
10: The top traffic incident is going to be a crash on the Beltway near Lanham on the outer loop near 450. The right side is blocked. It's a long backup getting there. WTOP Traffic Center presented by Window Nation. 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I'm Dave Dildine. Next traffic report with Rich Hunter in 10 minutes.
7: Thank you, Dave. Cloudy tonight, low around 70. Tomorrow, partly to mostly cloudy. Could get some showers or storms, high of 90. Right now, it's 85 in the nation's capital.
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7: Good evening. I'm Sean Anderson.
8: I'm Ann Kramer. Coming up,
28: two more arrests in a deadly shooting near Old Town Manassas. I'm Scott Gelman.
7: And on Wall Street, the Dow loses 405.
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29: From ABC News, I'm Dave Packer. Tonight, the first of the two-night GOP midterm convention in Dallas. It's a first for Republicans, and President Trump will be the main speaker for both nights. ABC News spoke to RNC Chair Joe Gruter.
30: It's our chance to get the message directly to the American people about all these great things that the president has done, all the great things he wants to do.
29: An issue with the new Qatari gifted Air Force One just as President Trump was about to board to travel to Dallas. An inflatable slide unexpectedly deployed. ABC Stephen Portnoy.
31: It happened shortly after President Trump arrived at Joint Base Andrews via the Marine One helicopter, which he was still on board
0: when the slide deployed. They held him on the chopper for a few minutes, and then he exited the helicopter, went off, talked to reporters. Now, we don't know why it happened, but the president told reporters they wanted to do a check, he said, to make sure everything worked perfectly. Ultimately, Air Force crewmen were seen deflating the slide, then removing it from the plane and carting it off. The president got on board, continued on the flight, and said if it weren't safe, he wouldn't be on the plane.
1: The Dow fell another 400-plus points today as the price of crude oil climbed back over $100 a barrel. This after the U.S. struck Iranian oil tankers this week and Iran fired back. President Trump today saying the war will end after the midterms.
2: Shortly, but right after the election, because they'd like to have it that way, but right after the election, oil prices are going to be tumbling downward. They're going to be tumbling down, and we'll get them down, I think, for gasoline. We'll get them below $2 a gallon.
1: Multiple Canadian provinces has banned the import of American liquor as the trade war continues and escalates with the U.S. Ontario tourism official Gordon Orr.
3: Day in, day out, we're not sure what it's going to be tariffed, how much the tariffs are going to be.
1: Major announcement from Apple in California. The company unveiled its new first foldable iPhone called the iPhone Duo. 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
7: 7:02 on Wednesday, September 9th, 84 degrees, partly cloudy tonight, lows in the 60s, tomorrow scattered showers and storms. Good evening, I'm Nick Iannelli. Two more arrests have been made in last week's deadly shooting in downtown Manassas. Police say a 16-year-old girl who was attending the city's first Friday event was caught in the crossfire and killed. WTOP Scott Gelman is covering developments.
28: It happened here near the train tracks in Old Town Manassas Friday night. Manassas City Police say three people were shooting toward each other during an event called First Friday.
4: What we do know is they were known to each other, and they did have some kind of confrontation or conflict in the past.
28: That's Manassas City Police Chief Doug Keene. He says they're still looking into a possible motive. Police arrested Tashim Douglas on Saturday, and with help from the U.S. Marshals Service, two others were arrested Tuesday night.
4: This does not bring closure to this family. This family is not going to get the phone call, Dad, can you come pick me up? Mom, what does my outfit look like today?
28: Court records say the 16-year-old, who police are identifying as Ashley, was shot in the left side of her chest and died at the scene. Keene says two of the suspects involved have been previously charged with violent crimes and were out on bond.
4: It should be frustrating for everybody that our streets cannot be safe when we're not securing people that are here, already been arrested and carrying weapons in our community.
28: In Manassas, Scott Gelman, WTOP News.
7: A man in Loudoun County has been convicted in a deadly arson fire that happened in Sterling. Prosecutors say 78-year-old Jacob Bogatin intentionally set a fire at a townhouse on Riptide Square in October of last year. His neighbor, 36-year-old Madeline Akers, died in that fire. During the trial, prosecutors presented evidence, including surveillance video, testimony from neighbors, and forensic testing that found traces of an accelerant at the scene. Bogatin has maintained his innocence, but a jury found him guilty of murder and arson.
12: I'm really happy to be here in spaces with so many people.
7: D.C. Councilmember Janice Lewis-George, widely expected to be D.C.'s next mayor, has been taking her show on the road, doing a series of listening sessions across all 8 wards in the city, stopping in neighborhoods to hear directly from residents about issues they care about. Lewis-George says the campaign is focused less on politics and more on turning community feedback into action. CityCast DC reporter Ben Brash has been with Lewis-George at all of her listening sessions so far. He joined us to talk about it.
13: It's usually hundreds of people inside a local church, and I'm going to say that most people are happy with her. Most of them are likely supporters. It feels like a campaign event, although there are people there who did not vote for her, people who are wary, and people just want to hear what their likely next mayor has to say.
7: During these sessions, are there any particular issues that you see that have been repeated throughout multiple sessions where people are expressing either some concern or they want to hear more information from Janice Lewis-George?
13: There have been some through lines that I've been able to hear. The way this works is there's breakout groups and people nestle in all over the church with different topics, jobs, affordability, healthcare, transportation, and so on. I have heard some consistent things. One would be housing conditions, making sure that where people are living, there isn't mold, there aren't rats, and that we're not dealing with slumlords, basically. People are really concerned about the price of everything. It's pretty relatable across the district. There's some local flavors that people are concerned about. Ward 8 has different issues than Ward 1. Ward 8, they're concerned about liquor stores coming into their part of town because they couldn't get placed elsewhere. Ward 1 is really worried about the federal occupation.
7: Janice Lewis-George in part became so well-known because she was a self-described democratic socialist during her campaign that drew a lot of attention. As she does these listening sessions now, does she sound different compared to how she sounded on the campaign, or are you basically hearing the same messages?
13: She is not hiding her DSA membership in the slightest, and she's still talking about issues of affordability and housing and universal child care. But from the very second that she realized that she was going to be the next mayor, very likely, she's been using this tone to say, hey, if you didn't vote for me, that's okay. We still all love this city, and so we need to come together.
7: So you've heard people express some hope and optimism about what she may be able to accomplish. Do you get a sense when you hear from residents of what people expect her to do? Maybe not necessarily even campaign promises, but items on her agenda that residents expect from her, assuming she becomes mayor.
13: As often happens for an incoming elected official, everyone wants the moon. But people are allowed to hold her to what she said that she was going to do on the trail. Those things are the 72,000 housing units that she mentioned and campaigned on. It's going to be extremely difficult to get those 72,000 units. Also,

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1: 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They say that will be posted publicly, and so that way we, the public, can hold her accountable for it.
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2: At 7:08, we've got traffic and weather on WTOP. Rich Hunter is in the traffic center.
5: They're still cleaning up the crash on the outer loop of the Beltway as you approach 450 Annapolis Road. Still taking away the right side, but you picked up an extra lane now. So you've now got four lanes available to you. What's really blocked right now is the exit lane or transition lane from US 50 to 450. But again, be careful. Delays begin back near Medical Center Drive on the outer loop of the Beltway. Inner loop slows briefly to take a look. Now, elsewhere, Beltway easing headed toward the Woodrow Wilson Bridge, still slow from at least Telegraph Road. Inner loop delays from Georgetown, just before Georgetown Pike to the Legion. 95 South in Virginia, heavy Lorton off and on into Woodbridge. In the district, slow on northbound 395 as you cross the 14th Street Bridge over toward the southwest waterfront. Some delays across the Case Bridge headed to the 14th. And then we've got heavy volume on both sides of DC 295 again. Last night on the northbound side, it was a work zone. Not clear if that's the case, but traffic volume is very heavy in that stretch. 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I'm Rich Hunter. Next update in 10 minutes.
2: Let's get the forecast with 7 News Chief Meteorologist Veronica Johnson.
6: This evening, not bad. Temperatures 76 to 79 degrees with dry conditions and scattered clouds. Overnight and first thing Thursday, there may be a stray shower as clouds move in. Temperatures will start the day tomorrow at 70 to 74 degrees. We'll have a high temperature range anywhere between 87 and 92 degrees. That'll be our hottest day until we get to Wednesday of next week. We'll be tracking some scattered showers and isolated strong storms after about 4 or 5 p.m. Thursday. I'm 7 News Chief Meteorologist Veronica Johnson in the Storm Alert Weather Center.
2: Looking at the temperatures now, we are around 80 degrees, 83 degrees in Fairfax, 84 on the National Mall, 83 outside of our studios.
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8: Apple has officially unveiled the biggest change to the iPhone in years. Apple taking the wraps off a foldable smartphone. The iPhone Duo will start at $1,999, just shy of $2,000. And tech analyst Rob Enderle tells me many Apple fans will likely buy this thing.
9: This is going to have a certain amount of cachet. This is the first Apple foldable for people that are into status, and Apple buyers tend to be into status. This will probably be on their want-to-buy list, whether they can afford it or not, given the current environment. That's another story, but they're going to want it.
8: The Duo smartphone is going to be available starting next month. Down arrows for the major stock averages Wednesday. The Dow Jones Industrial Average fell 405 points. The S&P 500 dropped 37, and the NASDAQ slipped 168 points. Those are just about 0.5% losses across the board there for the major averages. John Wardock, WTOP News.
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11: ABC News, I'm Wayne Cabot. President Trump predicting today that gas prices will fall below $2 a gallon after the election, saying that is when Iran will give up. But attacks are continuing on both sides, driving oil to its highest price all summer. Secretary of State Rubio saying the U.S. strikes are punitive.
12: When they fire at our naval ships, they pay a price in tankers. They lose a lot of tankers. They don't hit our ships, but they lose five tankers. They lost five more last night. Four were damaged. One was sunk. So they'll continue to pay a price for that. In the meantime, we're going to continue to strangle them economically.
11: Treasury Secretary Scott Bessent's announcement today of a $6 billion buyback of U.S. government debt failed to calm investors. The 10-year bond yield at its highest point in 3 years. Apple stock flat after it unveiled a foldable phone. President Trump, the keynoter tonight and tomorrow night at the GOP convention in Dallas. Many vulnerable Republicans are staying home. This is ABC News.
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4: 7:13, I'm Nick Iannelli. Thanks for being with us tonight. Three researchers from artificial intelligence company Anthropic are drawing new attention after publicly warning about the potential risks of AI. One researcher who recently resigned said many people developing AI privately are scared that the tech could become impossible to control. And it is possible that the technology could pose an existential threat within the next decade. With more on this, here's ABC News correspondent Elizabeth Schulze.
5: These disturbing warnings from the people building AI are growing louder every day. So a researcher at Anthropic, the company behind Claude, posted late Tuesday that he quit. He wrote that the people building AI earnestly believe that it could kill us all by the end of the decade. This is not a marketing stunt. A current Anthropic team leader responded saying, "We really do earnestly believe AI could kill all humans," adding he thinks it's a greater than 10% chance of that over the next decade. And this comes after OpenAI's chief scientist warned that AI models are becoming superhuman in their ability to break in and out of computer systems, and that the risk, for example, could be AI hacks into a hospital's IT system or a public utility. The companies are calling for more coordination between governments and businesses to beef up cybersecurity now. But keep in mind, at the same time that they are sounding the alarm, they are racing and competing to advance this tech. Both OpenAI and Anthropic set to go public within months. Meta also just released its own AI personal assistant called Muse. It can send your emails, book travel, pay bills. You will have to share your payment info or passwords, and Meta says they will be stored securely in the cloud, but that tech is raising privacy concerns.
4: That's ABC News correspondent Elizabeth Schulze. Maryland's state Supreme Court heard arguments from an unaffiliated candidate who wants to lead Prince George's County. And as WTOP's John Doman tells us, the state Supreme Court didn't take long to come to a decision on that.
6: Hours after the hearing concluded, and with a decision needed so ballots can be printed, the state Supreme Court issued a ruling that essentially keeps Tanya Sweat off the ballot. That means, at least on paper, County Executive Aisha Braveboy is running unopposed. Though Sweat intends to mount a write-in campaign, she sued after the county's Board of Elections rejected over 1,300 signatures to get her name on the ballot. The state Supreme Court didn't say anything about the board's process in making that determination, which Sweat had argued was flawed. Instead, in its short opinion, it says the circuit court didn't abuse its discretion when it ruled there was insufficient evidence Sweat had actually qualified for the ballot. John Dome in WTOP News.
4: In New Hampshire, voters have set up a high-stakes U.S. Senate showdown for November.
7: Republican John Sununu, celebrating his primary win Tuesday night, will face Democrat Chris Pappas in the race to represent New Hampshire in the U.S. Senate. Democrats need to hold the seat to have a chance of flipping control of the chamber in November. In 2008, Sununu was ousted from the Senate by Democrat Jean Shaheen. She's now retiring. He's looking for voters to return him to D.C.
8: From the first day of this campaign, we focused on the issues important to voters across New Hampshire, right? Economy, jobs. How do we bring down the cost of living?
7: Also in New Hampshire, Shaheen's daughter, Democrat Stephanie Shaheen, will face Republican Anthony DiLorenzo in the race to fill the seat Pappas is leaving in the 1st Congressional District. The 2nd District will be a rematch between Democratic incumbent Maggie Goodlander and Republican Lily Tang Williams. I'm Julie Walker.
4: As we pause this week to remember the terrorist attacks of September 11th, 2001, we also remember the trauma that continues. A man from Bethesda vividly remembers the moment American Airlines Flight 77 crashed into the Pentagon, killing 184 people. That story from WTOP's Mike Murillo.
9: David King was an Army major working inside the Pentagon when Flight 77 struck the building.
10: Boom, the whole place burst into flames.
9: King says filing safes and a support column shielded him from the initial blast.
10: At first, I thought it was a truck bomb. Then I realized when I smelled the jet fuel what it was, and I ran over to get to my sergeant and never saw her.
9: And that's when he realized he needed to get out.
10: My pants had started melting to me.
9: The wall behind him had been blown open, giving him an escape path.
10: So I went through that hole Yeah, I knew all this was on fire. I didn't know it was on the other side.
9: King was taken to MedStar Washington Hospital Center with burns over 22% of his body and spent about 5 weeks recovering.
10: The nurses were just dynamite. The doctor was right there on top of me.
9: As the anniversary approaches, King says he continues to honor the people who died that day. He does that with a visit to Arlington National Cemetery, where the sergeant he couldn't find is buried.
10: She's buried over there in that 9/11 section, so I always go and see her grave.
9: In Bethesda, Mike Murillo, WTOP News.
4: It's 7:18. Traffic and weather on WTOP. Over to the traffic center in Rich Hunter.
11: All right, a little bit of good news on the Beltway in Prince George's County. The outer loop just before you get to Route 450 Annapolis Road, exit 20. The crash completely wrapped up and cleared. All lanes have been reopened. However, it is still slow in stretches coming around from Landover Road headed toward New Carrollton and Lanham. So just be aware. Beyond that, the Beltway looks better continuing up toward College Park. Inner loop delays have cleared out through Silver Spring, headed toward College Park, and even south toward Greenbelt and New Carrollton. Much better ride there as well. A new crash is going to be up in Gaithersburg, and it doesn't sound good. Eastbound 370, right at the exit to go south on 270. Sounds like it involves a motorcycle and another vehicle. Heavy response headed that way. You may find that ramp blocked now with the response on scene. In Northwest Washington, Connecticut Avenue remains closed each way near Davenport Street. Another crash involving a motorcycle. And again, traffic is being redirected through the side streets in that stretch. 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I'm Rich Hunter, your next update in 10 minutes.
4: 7 News Chief Meteorologist Veronica Johnson.
12: This evening we've got some scattered clouds. Temperatures between 76 and 79 degrees. We'll drop to the lower 70s. First thing Thursday, still a southwesterly wind. And you'll notice more clouds. You'll also notice slightly more humidity in the air. Shooting for temperatures Thursday afternoon, just shy of 90 degrees. But we'll track the wet weather with the next weather maker. Scattered showers, isolated thunderstorms could be on the stronger side starting from Thursday afternoon, and there could be a few storms even for Thursday evening going into early Friday morning. So still a chance of wet weather by 7 a.m. Friday before we dry out. High temperature Friday in the lower 80s. I'm 7 News Chief Meteorologist Veronica Johnson in the Storm Alert Weather Center.
4: It's 83 degrees in the nation's capital. We're brought to you by Len the Plumber Heating and Air, trusted same-day service 7 days a week. Local school systems continue to focus on attendance and chronic absenteeism. WTOP's Kate Ryan has more from Montgomery County Public Schools.
13: The enrollment figures show that there are 152,816 students attending Montgomery County Public Schools. And on the first day of school, the attendance rate was nearly 100%. More data in the back-to-school review on tap for Thursday's school board meeting shows that more than 31,000 students are taking part in advanced placement classes or are enrolled in international baccalaureate or dual enrollment programs. Kate Ryan, WTOP News.
4: Today's To Your Health report is sponsored by Johns Hopkins Medicine Arlington. A new study suggests that the popular GLP-1 weight loss medications could be linked to an increased risk of hair loss in men. Researchers found a gene commonly associated with hair loss appeared more frequently in patients taking those medications, with the study showing the risk of male pattern baldness increasing by about 7%. The findings of that study were published in the Journal of Investigative Dermatology.
14: They used a large genetic database, over 200,000 participants, and they found that men who were more likely to have the GLP-1 receptor, that's what these medications target that leads to these results, tended to have higher rates of hair loss. Now, this study doesn't confirm that GLP medications lead to hair loss, but certainly a clue that they might be connected.
4: That's ABC News medical correspondent Dr. Darian Sutton. WTOP's To Your Health report is sponsored by Johns Hopkins Medicine, located in Arlington in Ballston Quarter.
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4: Sports on WTOP brought to you by Amentum, delivering advanced solutions for space and defense. All right, Rob Woodfork, I guess you're probably going to lead with some football. Is this true?
26: Yes.
4: Oh, it
26: That's
4: is
26: a
4: such
26: nice
4: a big night.
26: By you.
4: Oh, it's such a big night.
26: Oh man,
4: the NFL getting underway.
26: I know you're jacked for it. Right?
4: I got some goosebumps.
26: You do
4: on my arm right here.
26: Yeah,
4: it's
26: you know the Packers aren't playing tonight, right?
4: Oh yeah, that's right.
26: Yeah. Yeah, it's actually Seattle.
4: Super Bowl matchup.
26: Yeah,
4: Super Bowl
26: right.
4: rematch.
26: There you go. Hey, good of you to know that.
4: Yeah.
26: Reigning Super Bowl champion Seahawks running it back against the New England Patriots to officially begin defense of their second championship in franchise history, about a little less than an hour from kickoff there in Seattle. Of course, you know, things always run a little later.
4: That's true.
26: It's going to be a lot of pomp and circumstance. They're going to be raising a championship banner to the rafters there. So, you know.
4: We'll, right in front of the team they beat?
26: Yeah.
4: Wow.
26: Right in front of the team they beat. I mean, it's the ultimate flex. I mean, I'm not mad at it. The Commanders officially in the regular season routine with today's practice leading into their week one matchup with the rival Eagles in Philadelphia. It's the sixth time Dan Quinn will face Philly as a head coach.
27: There's a familiarity. Even with new play callers, you know, we have two new. They have one new. And so with some of them, there's no tendencies, you know, like Sean and what he's going to run offensively, and David, like third and one, they're going to run it, they're going to throw it. Like, I don't know.
26: I don't know either. So I guess we'll just have to watch it. 4:25 on Sunday. In the other football, DC United about to kick off against the Columbus Crew at Audi Field. And the Nationals would lose a 2-0 lead. Their manager, Blake Butera, to ejection, and then a 9-2 game in San Diego. So ends a winless 6-game road trip out west. And wouldn't you know it, Severna Park, Maryland's own Jackson Merrill was the one to beat the Nats. Homered twice as part of a 3-hit, 5-RBI outburst. Rob Woodwork, WTOP Sports.
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4: Good evening. We have WTOP traffic and weather. Over to the traffic center and Rich Hunter.
11: All right, top traffic issues right now. Crashes in Northwest. Connecticut Avenue remains closed in both directions near Davenport Street. Again, traffic being redirected each way through the neighborhood streets. So watch for police direction. Or up in Gaithersburg, I-370 eastbound, ramp to go south on 270 blocked due to a serious crash. Police and fire on scene. They may also have the right lane of I-370 blocked at that point as well. For victims of drunken drug driving, your grief is unique, but you are not alone. 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I'm Rich Hunter, your next update in 10 minutes.
4: Partly cloudy tonight and mild, lows in the 60s. Tomorrow, scattered showers and storms, especially later in the day with highs around 90 degrees.
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4: Good evening, I'm Nick Iannelli. Juan Herrera is our producer. Two more arrests have been made in a shooting that killed a 16-year-old girl during an event in Manassas last week. Police say the teen victim, identified only as Ashley, was caught in crossfire. All three suspects are being held without bond in Prince William County. WTOP's Scott Gelman is there.
5: Police ramped up a news conference. You mentioned the shooting here in downtown Manassas. This happened around 9:30 on Friday during what was called the First Friday event, a big block party of sorts, as it's described. One person had already been arrested and charged. Now police are saying two others have now been arrested in connection with this shooting. They say that it was three people who were known to each other. They're still investigating what perhaps the motive could have been for the shooting. But a 16-year-old girl, a Patriot High School student, was killed. She was caught in the crossfires, an innocent bystander, and charging documents say that she was shot in the left side of her chest and she died at the scene. We heard from Police Chief Douglas Keene.
6: This does not bring closure to this family. This family is not going to get the phone call, Dad, can you come pick me up? Mom, what does my outfit look like today? Dad, can I have $10? I'm going to go meet my friends.
5: That's Manassas Police Chief Doug Keene. And he also said that two of the three folks who have been arrested, the suspects have been arrested in connection with this shooting on Friday, had been accused and charged with violent crimes and were out in the community. Here's what he had to say with his frustration about that.
6: Absolutely. There was police and criminal justice reform in 2020. There needed to be. Sometimes we may go too far with that. I think this is an opportunity, which you'll hear from her, from law enforcement, and maybe even the courts. Maybe it's time we go back and take a look. Maybe we went too far with some of these policies.
5: And the police investigation still ongoing in this shooting here in Manassas from Friday.
4: That's WTOP's Scott Gelman. It was a day that changed America forever. All this week, WTOP brings you stories of loss, courage, and resilience as we reflect on 25 years since the September 11th terrorist attacks. WTOP's Alan Etter has been looking at the many failures in communications between public safety agencies that day and what has been done to improve that since.
7: Can anybody hear me? I'm trapped inside of one of the fire trucks. That terrifying broadcast in New York, moments after the first tower collapsed onto responding emergency apparatus. The problem there was that the radio repeater system was so damaged, signals couldn't reach other firefighters or dispatch. The larger problem, multiple agencies responding, each with their own radio communication system with unique frequencies that were not interoperable.
8: That was really the beginning of what eventually became the First Responder Network.
7: Tricia Wolford is chief of the Anne Arundel County Fire Department, also a board member at FirstNet, the First Responder Network Authority, which was created by Congress in 2012 to improve communications between police, fire, EMS, and 911 operators. Built and operated by AT&T, FirstNet offers prime broadband spectrum dedicated to public safety.
8: I think the most important thing is that public-private relationship is very successful, and that is very uncommon when it comes to public safety. So we see the successes, and we just hope it continues to build and grow to save more lives and to keep more responders safe.
7: Alan Etter, WTOP News.
4: Like many Americans, Ari Fleischer has a vivid memory of 9/11, but unlike most, he was at President George W. Bush's side from the moment the attacks began until the president returned to Washington that night. The former White House press secretary joined us on WTOP.
9: Everybody thought this had to be a terrible accident. And then I got a second page in that little schoolroom. I was about 15 feet over the president's left shoulder, leaning against a wall. And my pager went off and said a second plane hit the second tower. And interestingly, about 30 seconds later, that's when Andy Card walked in to the room and whispered in the president's ear, second plane hit the second tower, America is under attack. And at that moment, as soon as I got that second page, I knew the world had changed, that this had to be terrorism. And that launched a whole change in the United States of America.
4: That's Ari Fleischer, who was the White House press secretary under President George W. Bush. He joined us on WTOP. Stay with us all this week for special reports and reflections on September 11th, the event that changed America forever. President Trump says he believes the war with Iran is going to end shortly after November's midterms. He claims that Iranian leaders are prolonging the war in hopes of influencing the election outcome. The U.S. and Iran have been escalating attacks in recent days, trading strikes on naval ships and oil tankers.
10: New video from the Pentagon shows an Iranian oil tanker going down in the Gulf of Oman. One of five, the U.S. says it destroyed yesterday after Iran fired missiles at a Navy warship. The missiles missed. The Pentagon says it's now targeting Iran's oil money, not just its military. Iran hitting back, releasing video of what it says are missiles launching toward a U.S. base in Jordan. Jordan says it shot down 18 missiles. The fighting also spreading to Saudi Arabia. Iran-backed Houthi rebels attacked Saudi energy facilities, wounding dozens of people.
4: That's ABC News correspondent Karen Hua.
12: I'm J.J. Green. Here's the key problem.
13: You have foes that seem to be both intractable and very concerned about saving face.
12: And that's particularly important in this conflict.
13: Presumably both Iran and the United States have red lines as far as what military action they will take and what, frankly, military action they will accept.
12: Gordon Gray is the Kuwait Professor of Gulf and Arabian Peninsula Affairs at the Elliott School of International Affairs at George Washington University.
13: But I don't think either side has a clear understanding of what the opposite number's red lines are. And that's in contrast to what we saw, say, during the Cold War.
12: And that lack of clarity, he says, could be the trigger that could cause a serious miscalculation.
4: That's WTOP National Security Correspondent J.J. Green. New information tonight about a very unusual incident involving the Qatar-gifted Air Force One at Joint Base Andrews. Just as President Trump was preparing to board the aircraft, an inflatable emergency slide deployed unexpectedly, briefly delaying the departure and drawing a lot of attention.
14: It happened shortly after President Trump arrived at Joint Base Andrews via the Marine One helicopter, which he was still on board when the slide deployed. They held him on the chopper for a few minutes, and then he exited the helicopter, went off, talked to reporters. Now, we don't know why it happened, but the president told reporters they wanted to do a check, he said, to make sure everything worked perfectly. Ultimately, Air Force crewmen were seen deflating the slide, then removing it from the plane and carting it off. The president got on board, continued on the flight, and said if it weren't safe, he wouldn't be on the plane.
15: Stephen Portnoy, ABC News, Washington.
4: We've learned that President Trump gave $45,000 cash gifts to his executive assistant, Natalie Harp, and two other loyal White House employees.
16: White House financial disclosures show President Trump gave substantial holiday gifts to four aides. They amounted to nearly a third of the annual salaries for three aides, $45,000 each for executive assistant Natalie Harp, communications advisor Margo Martin, and Chamberlain Harris. She's the Oval Office's operations deputy director, whom the president this year appointed to the commission with oversight of his White House ballroom project. A White House official says the president has long given Christmas gifts to those in his orbit, saying the cash was not related to their official duties and therefore entirely permissible. Sagar Meghani, Washington.
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11: All right, new crashes in Virginia. Westbound 66 west to 29 Centerville right after the bridge over Compton Road. The left lane currently blocked. No fire rescue response yet, but they are en route. Again, westbound 66 west to 29 Centerville. Crash in the left lane. Stay right to get by. Now, elsewhere in Montgomery County up in Gaithersburg, I-370 eastbound. The ramp to go south on I-270 blocked by the crash. Again, traffic redirected away from there as a result. If you're traveling in Northwest Washington, Connecticut Avenue closed between Ellicott Street and Chesapeake Street Northwest. Crash, which occurred earlier this afternoon at Davenport Street, remains under investigation. So again, follow police direction. They were redirecting traffic through that area. Now, as far as the Beltway goes, delays have pretty much cleared out. You're good at the Wilson Bridge, Legion Bridge. That's the brief tap of the brakes. A little bit of a slowdown in Bethesda, 355 toward Connecticut Avenue. Nothing reported in the way. At a loop, just a brief delay into College Park. But again, no incidents reported back in Virginia, 95 South, heavy across the Occoquan. But all lanes are open. Discover the People's House, a White House experience. Step into White House history just one block away from the White House. Book your free passes today at thepeopleshouse.org. I'm Rich Hunter, your next update in 10 minutes.
4: 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Here's 7 News Chief Meteorologist Veronica Johnson.
20: Dry this evening, but for Thursday, we'll be tracking rain showers and a few thunderstorms. Could be on the stronger side, continuing right into Friday morning. So here we are this evening with scattered clouds and those temperatures of about 76 to 79 degrees. By morning, 70 to 74 degrees. Humidity levels continue to climb. Clouds continue to move in. 87 to 92, your range of high temperatures for Thursday. Expect scattered showers and even some isolated storms that could be on the stronger side, especially down around areas like Rappahannock and Culpeper County and just through southern Maryland for tomorrow. Now, that rain will continue going into Friday morning, probably ending around 7 a.m. As we dry out, Friday is not going to be bad. Falling humidity with temperatures between 78 and 83 degrees. I'm 7 News Chief Meteorologist Veronica Johnson in the Storm Alert Weather Center.
4: It's 82 degrees in Washington. We got money news now with John Warduck.
21: Home sales last month in the D.C. area fell 3.5% compared to a year ago, and new Zillow data shows more homeowners are now trying to sell their properties. New listings have risen 2% over the last year. I asked Misha Fisher, Zillow's chief economist, to assess the local real estate market.
0: despite the relative affluence of D.C., it's actually one of the weaker national housing markets, both in terms of what's happening with rental rates and with what's happening with home values. D.C., among the 50 largest metros, is in the bottom half for growth in both of those areas.
21: Coming up Thursday, expect headlines on existing home sales from the National Association of Realtors. On Wall Street Wednesday, the Dow down 405 points. That was more than a 0.5% drop for the blue chips. The S&P 500 slipped 37, the NASDAQ losing 168 points. John Werdock, WTOP News.
4: Federal investigators say the crew of the Amazon Prime cargo jet that crashed at Miami International Airport may have been trying to abort its landing and take off again moments before the accident. The National Transportation Safety Board says flight data shows the Boeing 767 was still traveling at high speed as it neared the end of the runway. It ran right off the runway on Sunday and crashed into two vehicles on a nearby road, killing five people in a van. The wife of one man who was killed has now filed a wrongful death lawsuit.
14: The allegations are very serious, saying that there were multiple failures that led to this crash, alleging that it was pilot error, saying that the pilots weren't adequately trained, also taking aim at the age of this aircraft. It was a 32-year-old aircraft. The attorney for the victim's family saying this was not a freak accident, but a, quote, preventable disaster.
4: That's ABC News correspondent Andrew Dimbert.
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4: Good evening, I'm Nick Iannelli. Thanks for being with us. Republicans are in Dallas for a two-day midterm convention designed to energize voters before November's midterms. It's going to feature President Trump prominently, with appearances scheduled both nights, alongside Republican congressional leaders, cabinet members, and key Senate candidates. Organizers say the convention is going to focus on issues like taxes, border security, and the party's midterm agenda. Not every Republican is going there, though. Some candidates in competitive races are skipping the event to remain on the campaign trail. Others have cited scheduling conflicts. Here's CBS News correspondent Shauna Mizell.
26: Our political unit at CBS News reached out to 60 candidates in tight battleground races, and a handful of them confirmed that they would not be attending this convention in Dallas over the next course of the couple of days here. Among those, we have Representative Brian Fitzpatrick from the Commonwealth of Pennsylvania. You also have Gabe Evans from Colorado, as well as Maria Elvira Salazar from Florida. Now, in a statement to CBS News, Representative Fitzpatrick said that his bosses are back home. He says that times are tough and we need to be listening to everything that they're saying about the struggles that they're encountering and their budgets and their kitchen table and their businesses and health care and act on it. That's the way the system's supposed to work, not going to some convention center and holding signs up. As for Representative Salazar, she says that no one votes for her in Washington or in Dallas and that she needs to be in Miami. So these candidates are clearly not mincing any words, making it clear to their constituents that they're trying to show up for them and work for them. But this could also be seen as an attempt to distance themselves from President Trump and the Republican Party at large. Right now, Trump's approval rating is really low, and a lot of voters are concerned with the cost of living right now.
4: That's CBS News correspondent Shauna Mizell. The new iPhone is here. and it bends.
5: Apple pulling the wraps off the iPhone Duo, the company's first entry into the small but growing segment of folding smartphones. The Duo is about the size and shape of a passport, and when it's closed, it's designed to function just like a normal iPhone. The exterior screen can make calls, take pictures, scroll social media, but if you want some more real estate to edit a spreadsheet or watch a movie, the phone unfolds into a small tablet. Prices start at $2,000. About what you'd pay for similar devices from Samsung and Google. Mike Dubusky, ABC News.
4: 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It's 7:48. Traffic and weather. Rich Hunter is in the traffic center.
11: All right, we'll start off in the district. The work zone back again. Northbound DC 295 between Pennsylvania Avenue and Benning Road. Single file left gets you through there. Over in Northwest, Connecticut Avenue remains closed each way between Ellicott Street and Chesapeake Street Northwest. That is a result of a crash under investigation involving a motorcyclist. Crash occurred at the intersection with Davenport Street. Up in Gaithersburg, I-370 eastbound, ramp to go south on 270, bought by a serious crash involving a motorcyclist. Heavy response on scene there. The through lanes of I-370 eastbound are open. Out in Centerville in Virginia, westbound 66, west of 29 Centerville, just beyond the bridge deck over top of Compton Road. Heavy fire and rescue response to the scene of this. Looked like three or four vehicles that went bumper to bumper there. Single file right using right shoulder in the main line. Left lane gets by in the express lanes. Watch out for delays beginning just after 28 in Centerville, headed westbound. 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It's not too late. There are thousands of kids waiting over a year for a sponsor. 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I'm Rich Hunter. Your next traffic update in 10 minutes.
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20: Today around 90 degrees. Tomorrow will be nearly as hot, certainly more humid, and tomorrow we'll be tracking some showers and thunderstorms. Let's talk about your evening, though. 76 to 79 degrees. Tonight and first thing Thursday will be around 70 to 74 degrees. Mostly cloudy skies for Thursday. High temperature 87 to 92 degrees. We'll track some scattered showers and thunderstorms starting at about 4 or 5 p.m. for most of the wet weather continuing into early Friday morning. 7 News Chief Meteorologist Veronica Johnson in the Storm Alert Weather Center.
4: Temperatures in the low 80s tonight. It's 82 degrees in the nation's capital. 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
6: ABC News, I'm Dave Packer. The two-night GOP midterm convention is underway in Dallas. RNC Chair Joe Gruter.
7: It's our chance to get the message directly to the American people about all these great things that the president has done, all the great things he wants to do.
6: An issue with the new Qatari gifted Air Force One just as President Trump was about to board it to travel to Dallas. An inflatable slide unexpectedly deployed, unclear why, but President Trump took the plane anyway. The Dow fell another 400-plus points today as the price of crude oil climbed back over $100 a barrel. Multiple Canadian provinces has banned the import of American liquor as a trade war with the U.S. escalates. A major announcement from Apple today in California, where the company unveiled its first foldable iPhone. It's called the iPhone Duo, starting price $2,000. It was a passion project of former CEO Tim Cook and was introduced by the company's new CEO, John Ternus. This is ABC News.
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4: There is more tension tonight between the U.S. and Canada.
9: President Trump sharply escalating the trade war with Canada, banning some Canadian dairy products, motorcycles, and most alcoholic beverages, besides those 50% tariffs, after retaliatory Canadian tariffs took effect on about $20 billion in U.S. goods. President Trump also moving to shut Canadian products out of large, long-term U.S. government contracts. The latest U.S. bans take effect September 29th. Canadian Prime Minister Mark Carney said Tuesday his country would become more self-reliant.
10: It's about ensuring that no country can ever hold us hostage, and that we can live how we want to live.
9: The outcome could resonate far beyond Canada, showing other governments whether a smaller U.S. ally can withstand Trump's economic pressure. I'm Julie Walker.
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4: 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Rob Woodfork, we got the start of the NFL tonight.
18: Yeah, and this is the third time since 1970 we'll see the Super Bowl rematch to lead off a new season. The Seattle Seahawks, New England Patriots, picking up where we last saw NFL football back in February. This game is now just about, let's call it 25 minutes or so from kickoff in the Pacific Northwest, where it's actually 70 degrees. You got winds 3 to 4 miles per hour. So it's actually
4: that sounds
18: quite
4: nice.
18: Yeah, it's quite lovely out there.
4: Very pleasant.
18: This is why you only go to Seattle during the summer.
4: Right.
18: Yeah, I would never go out there during the winter. My brother lives out there. I've already told him. I'm not doing Thanksgiving out there anymore.
4: Okay.
18: Yeah, that's a wrap.
4: All right.
18: You can go, though.
4: That's good to know about your family.
18: Yeah. I don't think my brother would like you. The Commanders return.
4: Like
18: I don't think you would. The Commanders return to practice as part of the typical regular season cadence. All hands on deck participating in the prep for Philadelphia Sunday. Week one marks not only a new season, but a new practice for Dan Quinn. He named Jaden Daniels one of his 5 season-long team captains.
19: The leaders have been the leaders for the past couple of years, but he's always been, you guys run everything, and we had a lot of different guys throughout my first couple of years here. Be vets, be leaders, stuff like that. So it's kind of been the same thing. The only thing different, we just got to see on our jersey now.
18: And DC United in action over at Audi Field. No score between them and the Columbus team now in the 16th minute. The Nationals suffered an ugly end to their winless road trip. 9-2 loss to the San Diego Padres to make this their 2nd 7-game losing skid in just over a month. So Blake Butera ejected from the game in the 3rd inning. Was it heat of the moment or frustration from a winless West Coast trip, Skipper?
27: No, heat of the moment. I mean, at the end of the day,
0: look, we've been going through a stretch, obviously, where things have not gone our way, and just felt like another one there in a big spot for us. Then to add on, you see, you know, JY laying it all out, running into the wall there, which never even should have happened, in my opinion. And yeah, just frustrated.
18: Yeah, it was a tale of two Jacksons in this game. Jackson Kent lost his second straight start for the Nationals, while Jackson Merrill, the Severna Park native, homered twice as part of a four-hit, six RBI performance for the Padres. He beat the Nats by himself. Rob Woodwork, WTOP Sports.
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4: Traffic and weather. Rich Hunter's in the traffic center.
11: All right, crash out in Centerville, westbound 66, west of 29 Centerville, just after the bridge over Compton Road. In the main line, squeezing by, single file right using the right shoulder. Left lane gets by in the express lanes. You're jammed out of Centerville from Route 28 as a result. 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I'm Rich Hunter, next traffic in 10 minutes.
4: Over to the forecast and 7 News Chief Meteorologist Veronica Johnson.
20: Humidity levels will start climbing this evening with scattered clouds. Temperatures will be somewhere between 76 and 79 degrees. We'll drop to about 70 to 74 by Thursday morning. There may be a stray shower, but a better chance of rain will be after 4 or 5 p.m. Could have some scattered thunderstorms. Temperatures just shy of 90 degrees. I'm 7 News Chief Meteorologist Veronica Johnson in the Storm Alert Weather Center.
4: We've got 82 degrees in the nation's capital.
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4: Good evening, I'm Nick Iannelli. 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
15: From ABC News, I'm Dave Packer. Republicans gathering tonight and tomorrow night for their two-day midterm convention. President Trump speaking both nights. This is the latest Ipsos poll shows his approval at 33%, lowest ever. Some GOP candidates in tight races like Maine Senator Susan Collins are skipping the convention. But President Trump, before boarding Air Force One, saying it's got nothing to do with him.
27: The reason that some people are not coming is because we don't have room for 500 politicians. We have room for the ones that have a close race, if they're slightly behind or slightly ahead or tied. But we don't have rooms for people that are 35 points up and don't need to be there.
15: The American Airlines Center in Dallas, where the convention's being held, has a capacity of over 20,000 people.
5: An issue on Air Force One, an emergency slide deployed on the Qatari gifted airplane just before the president boarded for Dallas. He flew on it anyway. There's pushback from Israel after the British government sanctioned companies and those doing business with those in the occupied West Bank. British Foreign Secretary Ed Miliband said that his country is taking a stand against violence against Palestinians and Israeli settlements there. ABC's Tom Sophie Burridge.
6: This wasn't just the UK. France and Canada also joining Britain in announcing these bans on imports of Jewish products from the occupied West Bank. And five other European countries have already taken similar measures.
5: Nearly 25 years after 9/11, and the work to identify the nearly 3,000 victims continues. New York City Chief Medical Examiner Dr. Jason Graham says because of new genetic advances, another victim was identified just this year.
7: Having the ability to provide an answer to a family, despite the passage of nearly 25 years, gives closure. And their response is uniformly deep gratitude.
5: Stocks plunged again today as the price of a barrel of oil surged past $100.